0: Like, what a shift by the Patrick Marleau line. That's what this team needed, somebody to provide something like that, as Colorado finally ices the puck. Great action by the Marleau line. 8.5 left here in the third period, a 4-4 game. We'll be back right after this on the San Jose Sharks Radio Network.
1: Here's the situation from the Compact Center. It's game number 3 of the Stanley Cup Playoff Series Western Conference Quarterfinals. This game is tied 4-4. 8.5 to play in the third. Sharks are out shooting Colorado 8-1 in this period. But here come the Avalanche off the faceoff. Tanguay looks for the pass on the wing. Gets ridden into the boards by Mike Rathje. Loose puck in the Sharks zone in the corner. Rathje, Sakic, all in there with Hajduk and Ricci and Hannon. Finally, they work it loose. Ricci kicks it outside of his foot, soccer style, over to his teammate Thornton. Thornton clears it out to Sundstrom, and the Sharks start the attack.
0: Pretty good
1: offside
0: play.
1: Call. Yes,
0: pretty
1: it was.
0: Good play by Mike Ricci.
1: Offside is the call against the Sharks, as the Hannon, I should say, Thornton was ahead of the play. But, Pete, let's get back to that play by Ricci.
0: Yeah, I think, you know, I think he must have played in the Italian Soccer League up in Ontario, because he had his Hajduk was all over him, and Tanguay was in the area too, and he couldn't get his stick loose. I mean, how else are you going to get the puck to somebody else? He just kicked it. Great kick. Got it up to Scott Thornton, and Sharks were able to get the puck out of his zone. But that's, you know, that just shows you what Mike Ricci is capable of. You know, no stick, solid kick, got all of it. Got it up to his teammate, and he was able to get the puck out of the out of the Sharks zone.
1: Not only did he kick it, Pete, he kicked it with the outside of his skate. Imagine that. An outside of the foot pass in soccer is considered one of the most deft things you can do with the ball, and he did it with the puck and his skates. Sharks put the pressure on. Dampus in front. Nolan couldn't get the stick on the pass. Sharks keep it in, and it's in front. Patrick Roy will cover up and hang on. Adam Foote goes after Owen Nolan after the whistle. Adam Graves steps right in on Foote, and so the personal rivalries begin.
0: Yeah, DeFreeze is back there. Owen Nolan, Graves all in there, and that's the way this line has come out. I mean, if that line, you know, that line has to get mad and angry. That's when they play better. I mean, just being docile, stayed back, I think that's what you got out of that line in game two. But they've been anything but that here in this game, as Owen Nolan has just led the charge, hitting everything in sight. He's got a goal and an assist, and everything is, you know, I think that the difference in this line, Danny, is the physical play. Yeah, that's really picked up. But the fact is, when they are getting the puck, they're throwing it towards the net, and you got guys like Adam Graves and Owen Nolan that can stand there and take on defensemen and work on those scrums in front of the net. I think that's been the difference as far as that line is concerned in this game tonight.
1: Vinny Domfus has 2 assists, and he will take the faceoff against Sakic. Sakic wins the draw. Nolan goes right into Kasparaitis behind the net, is digging the puck free. Oh, he comes out of the pile with it. Nolan, centering feed, a chance for Graves on the backhand. He's stopped by Blake behind the net. Now Domfus has it. There goes Nabokov. This is a penalty coming up against the Avalanche. Extra skater coming on. In front of the net is Nolan. Domfus tries to wrap around, can't get it. Nolan hustles and keeps the play going. And he backhands to the point. Stopped by Scott Hannon. Tosses to the right calmly to Rapchi. He skates in deep. He's going to one-hand it maybe as he's checked by Hajduk. Nope. Rapchi turns away. Feeds to the point to Hannon. Now to Solani. Now to Nolan. Tried the shot. It hit a skate. And Hajduk touches up. The penalty is coming up to the Avalanche, and the back referee, Dan Marowelli, made the call.
0: I think it's going to be Darius Kasparaitis on a roughing penalty here, and the Avalanche pulling one of those, looking around. Who is it, me? Nobody really skating to the penalty box yet, but I think it's going to be Darius Kasparaitis, as once again the roughing in the corner. And when you hold on to the puck, we say so often, and when you hold on to that puck, that is nothing is more frustrating for a defenseman when you chase, push, do everything you can to a player and you can't get the puck off him. When you can't get him off him legally, then you start getting a little tired, and that's when you start getting a little lazy and grab and clutch and things like that. So Kasparaitis goes to the penalty box, roughing here at 12:55, and the Sharks, who've had a handful of power plays here, particularly in the third period, get another one here and the faceoff deep inside the Avalanche zone.
1: Alex Tanguay, the left wing, who had a goal earlier tonight, limped off the ice. We have no report on his condition. Big power play for the Sharks. And off the draw, Colorado's penalty killer shoot one all the way down. The Avalanche had killed off 22 straight opponents' penalties until the Sharks scored in the third on a goal from Teemu Selänne. The Sharks begin with Marleau, Thornton, Ricci up front, Suter and Stewart on defense. They toss in deep to the Colorado zone. Ricci goes to Marleau. He stick handles. He flips back to the point to Stewart. Return from Marlowe. He shoots. He scores! Scott Thornton was in front of the net, setting up the screen, and Marlowe wristed it. The puck got through. The Sharks have a power play goal. They lead it 5-4.
0: Sixth goal of the playoffs for Patrick Marlowe. All created by people in front of the net. Scott Thornton, that we talked about, he'll pay the price. He'll go there. He had Adam Foote there. But you got a couple of real big guys in front of Patrick Roy. There's no way he was going to see something like that. And Patrick Marlowe, not a lot on it, but it was accurate enough to get it towards the net. The Sharks gaining control of the puck, getting possession deep. Patrick Marlowe at the top of the faceoff circle just fires it towards the net. Thornton was there, Adam Foote, all kinds of people in front. Stewart will get the assist along with Mike Ricci, a power play goal. That coming here at 13:26 of this third period. And the Sharks once again take the lead, leading this one 5-4.
1: That is a huge goal for Patrick Marlowe. He now has an 8-game point streak to lead the NHL in that department. Colorado goes right back to work off the faceoff. 5-4 Sharks, 6:21 left in regulation time. And this has been quite a battle at the Compact Center at San Jose. Whichever team wins will take the series lead. It's a long way from being over. Drury for Colorado moves it into the Sharks territory, dumped it in deep off a deflection. Sharks can't clear. DeVries keeps it in, sends it in deep. DeBakov plays it to the corner. Reinprecht centering pass, chance for DeVries. He shoots, save DeBakov, and the rebound is knocked wide.
0: Boy,
1: Sharks clear it out.
0: Great opportunity right there. Big scrum and fud. DeVries jumps into the play and just shot the puck wide as we got an offside at the Avalanche blue line.
1: Hand pass called against the team in the neutral zone. We get a whistle and a break in the action. 5-4 the score. We'll be back on the San Jose Sharks Radio Network. They are going nuts at the Compact Center at San Jose. Listen to this crowd. 5:51 to go in the third, and a goal by Patrick Marlowe on the power play puts the Sharks in front, 5-4. Face off at the blue line of the Avalanche. Hannon winds up, shoots one in. Over to the left side of Patrick Roy. Ricci in forechecking has it. Ricci digs for the puck. Fed it back to Thornton. Return for Ricci. Moves behind the net. Dropped it off for Sundstrom. Sundstrom looks for Thornton breaking to the slot, but the pass is deflected away. Here comes Colorado. Larson kicks on the right. Here's Hayduke breaking in for a shot on goal. Stopped and covered by Nabokov. 5:25 left. It's still 5-4 Sharks.
0: Well, Alex Tanguy, you mentioned, went off earlier. Now he is back up on the ice. He just came out of the locker room. So Joe Sakic on that last shift was out there with Hayduke. And Brad Larson, who normally plays on that fourth line, he jumped in there on that last shift. But Hayduke takes the shot from the corner. And then Larson going for the net looking for something loose. But Scott Hannon right there. They let Nabokov handle the shot from the corner and glove it. There wasn't going to be anybody who was going to take any jabs or look for any loose pucks as they, Scott Hannon doing a good job of boxing up Brad Larson on that play.
1: Storyline is from Bud Light, proud sponsor of the NHL. Two goals for Rob Blake, but it's not enough so far. Patrick Marlowe has given the Sharks a 5-4 lead with a power play goal. Sharks have scored twice on the man advantage in this third period. Off the draw, Blake shoots it in deep. We've got 5:20 left on the clock in the third. Right side of Nabokov in the Sharks zone. The puck is picked up and cleared by Owen Nolan. The Owen Nolan, Adam Graves, Vinny Domfus line has produced tonight. And here's the captain across the line. Shoots one on net. Nice save by goaltender Patrick Roy. Rebound comes out and Blake cleared it to center.
0: Boy, Owen Nolan must be just absolutely driving Adam Foote crazy. It seemed Foote's out there matched against Owen Nolan. And Owen Nolan is just working him to the ground in this hockey game. Another good play, turning him inside out and getting his shot on goal.
1: Scramble for it, covered up along the far boards in the Colorado zone as Blake and Graves tie it up. And so we'll have a face-off deep in Colorado ice. A reminder that you should tune in to our next exciting broadcast of Sharks Hockey. That'll be game number 4 on Wednesday right here at the Compact Center. We're on the air at 6:30, and the face-off is at 7 o'clock.
0: Well, you can understand if Adam Foote might be dragging a little bit. He's 20 minutes of ice through two periods, and I think you're going to be looking at him for about 7 or 8 in this one. So he's going to be up around that 30-minute mark. And, you know, after getting hit and chasing Owen Nolan for a good portion of the For this hockey game, you just wonder how much he's got left.
1: 4:47 left on the clock. Big faceoff right side of Patrick Waugh, won by Stefan Yell. Avalanche have the puck. Kasparaitis moves away from the forecheck of Sturm, clears out to center. Keane tips it at the neutral zone into the Sharks' end, and Marchman is back to get it for San Jose. Bounces one off the left boards. It's out to center, all the way to the Colorado line. Kasparaitis checked by Sturm. Marlowe trailing the play, recovers, moves behind the defense, heads to the net, backhand shot! Stick save made by Patrick Waugh. Rebound, Marlowe gets it in the corner. Good forecheck by Marco Sturm. Sturm gets the pass from Marlowe. He's hit by Keane. Sturm holds the puck. Clock continues to tick. We're down to 4 minutes and 10 seconds remaining in the third. Marlowe gets a pass now from Kasparaitis. Feeds it back to Sturm. Behind the net to Solani. Marlowe setting up in the slot, fighting Kasparaitis for position. Solani holds it. Solani moves. Solani spins. Solani shoots. Saved by the Waugh, and Marlowe got the rebound on net, and Patrick Waugh stopped
0: it. The important thing on that is how much of the clock did they work on that one. That was just absolutely fantastic as Patrick Marlowe. There's no way that Mike Keane could handle Patrick Marlowe. I mean, you know, when you look at Patrick Marlowe, you know the speed that he's got. He's always had that. But, Dan, how much stronger he is on his skates as he goes wide. And I know Mike Keane is not the biggest guy in the world, but he had the angle on Marlowe and just tried to ride him off. And all that Patrick Marlowe kept doing is moving his legs, and he just out-muscled Mike Keane and held onto that puck. And just a great solid shift there for Sturm, Timo Solani, and Patrick Marlowe, and using up that clock.
1: Face-off left side of goaltender Patrick Waugh, won by the Avalanche, and here they come. Colorado's Tanguay's back on the ice. He left the ice a little while back, but now he's back out there, shoots one in. DeBakov weirdly caromed it off the boards out toward his own slot, and then the Sharks goaltender tipped it ahead, and San Jose cleared it out. At center ice, Thornton drives into the zone, gets pushed into the net, and knocked it off the mooring, and now he and Patrick Waugh kind of come together. And
0: no,
1: Scott Thornton's
0: penalty.
1: Not too happy.
0: Penalty.
1: Looks like he's getting a penalty for goalie interference.
0: Boy, he was pushed. There's no question. Him and Adam Foote were going at it hot and heavy, and they just kind of pushed into each other. And Patrick Waugh was in the crease. Nola, you know, Scott Thornton really was dealing with Adam Foote, and he didn't want anything to do with Patrick Waugh. And as they just bumped into each other, Thornton just bounced off and ran into Patrick Waugh. But I don't think there is a penalty on this play. I think that the fact is this, the faceoff is coming outside.
1: Okay.
0: Yeah, that's, you know, the referee pointed towards the line. You think maybe he's pointing towards the penalty box, but I think the reason Scott Thornton is upset is he was pushed into Patrick Waugh, who actually, after he got hit, the puck was off its moorings, and I think Scott Thornton was feeling that the faceoff should stay inside the blue line deep instead of coming outside.
1: After learning it wasn't a penalty, Thornton cooled off a little bit, but he was still upset about the faceoff placement. And so now we get back to action. 3:23 left in the third. Sharks 5, Avalanche 4. Here's Forsberg into the zone, dances one toward the slot. It goes through the stick of DeVries, and Adam Graves tipped it out. Graves got hit by Blake, but he pushed the puck ahead. Captain Owen Nolan hustles for the puck and winds it around the boards. Nolan gets a drop from Domfus. Return for Graves behind the Colorado net. Stewart wants the puck on the right point and won't get there. They're scrambling for it along the boards. 2:59 left in the third. Sharks 5, Avalanche 4. At the side of the Avalanche zone, it's swung around to the right point. Stewart got it, but he's checked by Reinprecht, and the puck just bounced out to center. Sharks control it there. It's Ragnarsson to Graves, tipped it across the Colorado line. Sharks make the line change with 2:40 remaining in the third. We're going to keep our eye on Patrick Waugh now as the Sharks have a one-goal lead, and time is becoming of the essence here at the Compact Center. Solani's out there along with Marlowe and Sturm. Marlowe steals the puck, shoots one down the ice. Now he gets knocked down by a punch from Adam Foote.
0: Yep, he knocked down. Foote lost his stick on the play.
1: No penalty.
0: Crowd cheer looking for a penalty on that play.
1: Play continues. 2:14 left on the clock in the third. Cleared out by Colorado. Tipped that by Hannon to Solani, and he takes his time. Shoots one down. Line change coming for the Sharks.
0: Strong. This is where you got to get smart. Play the lines. Get the puck over your zone. Get over the red line. Dump it in. Get off. Quick changes. Be aggressive. Work that clock.
1: Minute 50 remaining in the game. Sharks 5, Avalanche 4. The crowd is loving it as Ricci goes in there with Thornton and Sundstrom to forecheck. They poke it free, but finally Colorado regains it on the right side. Skoda tipped it ahead to Keane, now to Yell. He's out to center. One on two. Yell gets to the Sharks line. Can't make the move on Gary Suter. He dumped it in deep, but Marchman's back to get it for the Sharks. Wound it around. Keane intercepts. Centering feed. Chance for DeBrees. Side of the goal. Where is it? It's back behind the net. There goes Patrick Roy. Extra attacker is coming on. Sharks flip it in the air, and the puck winds up in the seats with 1:23 left in the third period. The extra skater is on for Coach Bob Hartley's team.
0: Good forecheck. Creates that. But Yael Keane and those guys and Chris Gurry jumped out on the ice for Patrick Roy, but that net is empty down at the other end. And I believe it was the Sharks called a timeout earlier in this game when they had that 5-on-3 advantage. So right now it's going to be Bob Hartley's turn, I'm sure. He should be calling a timeout. What coaches really do is they wait till the last possible moment. This way you're gathering time here. And right now it doesn't appear that they're going to do something like that, but Patrick Roy is out of the net. 1:23 here left in this third period. Sharks clinging to a 5-4 lead in that faceoff. Absolutely essential for the Sharks. How important is this? As Vinny Domfus goes into the circle with Chris Drury.
1: Domfus has faced this pressure before. He'll take the draw. He pokes it free, but the Avalanche recover. Blake backhand shot, save Nabokov, and he covers up on the rebound. That was close.
0: Well, that was a face-off win, but you know, Rob Blake has got the shot, but he was on his offside. He's a right defenseman. He was on the left point and got that puck on his backhand, and he just wanted to get it towards the net. Didn't get much on it, but enough to get it towards the net. Then the Avalanche start crashing the net, but they didn't get there in time as Nabokov was able to smother that little, not much of a shot, but he was able to get in front of it and quickly jump on it and get a whistle here. Now that's knocked off a few seconds off the clock. 1:16 left here in the third, and once again it's Drury and Damfus on the draw.
1: They'll drop it to the right side of goaltender Yevgeny Nabokov, and now they've made some changes with the faceoffs as the linesmen throw the guys out. It'll be Nolan against Sakic. Sakic wins the draw. Blake on the point. Tosses to the right to Forsberg. Six attackers for Colorado. We've got a 1:10 remaining in the third. Forsberg sent it in deep to the right corner. Reinprecht digs to Forsberg. Feeds to Blake on the point. Sends one off a stick. And Graves clears it out to center. Blake broke his stick or lost it on the play. He bats the puck to his teammate, and we get a whistle for a hand pass against Colorado.
0: Well, Rob Blake had lost his stick, and there he has. He has the puck in the neutral zone, and you know, I guess you can kick it. You kick it. I mean, Mike Ricci did that in the third period. Good play, but he was down on almost on his haunches, and he just directed the puck with his hand to his teammate in the neutral zone, and so that immediately called for a stoppage in play. 57 seconds here left in the third period. Faceoff will stay in the neutral zone.
1: And that's a question I have for you. Blake did that obviously intentionally, so if it's an intentional play, why not bring the faceoff all the way back and force Roy to get back in the net?
0: Intentionally what, hand passing somebody? Well,
1: they've done that before, like an intentional offside.
0: I haven't seen that one too often. Usually when you get the puck and you hand pass it to your own guy,
1: deliberately,
0: usually with the idea of getting it to your guy. I mean, there he kind of circled a lot. I think the reason they don't call it, Dan, is he had some traffic around him. They probably thought, you know, there's probably no way that he could think fast enough. Shouldn't I? And then
1: I think the reason why they did is because it's a Stanley Cup playoff game and there's 57 seconds left. That's probably why. Yeah, giving him a chance to come back.
0: We got time. I believe Colorado had called a timeout.
1: They did.
0: Well, you know, there's no secret formula. There's no real play except you're not going to score from the neutral zone. So number one, Colorado has to win the draw, get it in, and get it towards Yevgeny Nabokov. And all the Sharks want to do is get possession, get over the red line, and get it in. If they can get it into the empty net, all the better. But the big thing here is to not have that draw come back deep again. Still just under a minute here to left to play, so plenty of time remaining.
1: And make that clock tick. That's what the Sharks want. They lead it 5-4, 57 seconds left. Off the draw, puck is dumped back to the Colorado line. Six attackers for the Avalanche. They need it all right now. Here comes Colorado on the attack. Hajduk deflects the puck, and it's at center, and it's deflected into the seats. So the faceoff will be dropped again in the neutral zone. Now there's 45.9 seconds remaining in the game, and the Sharks still lead it 5-4.
0: Sharks got a couple of center icemen out there. Mike Ricci was certainly a fine defensive player. Vinny Domfus, Owen Nolan, Rafchi, and Marcus Ragnarsson reunited back out there. And here are the guys right now, the rest of this game is in their hands, and the Faceoff will stay just outside the Sharks' blue line with 45 seconds here left in the third period.
1: Dombrus against Drury on this faceoff. They've had a lot of battles in this third period. Net is empty to our right. Drury wins the draw. Colorado has it. Sackett carries to the Sharks' line, shoots in. Nabokov stops it. Nabokov will not clear it. Batted down, though, with a stick above the shoulder by Drury. And now Mike Ricci is saying because that was a stick above the shoulder, the faceoff should be all the way down in the Colorado zone. Will they do it?
0: I don't think
1: Doesn't
0: so.
1: Doesn't look like
0: it's not. But here's the deal. Nabokov, you know, his eyes just widen when he sees that empty net down there. And he just peeled around, let the shot go. And I believe it was Hajduk that got the stick up over his shoulder. And that got a whistle. So, I mean, we've got in spurts here. The man out of the net, 5 seconds whistle, another 5-6 seconds whistle, and another one here in the draw still, once again, outside the Sharks' blue line.
1: 36.3 seconds remaining. Avalanche win the draw again. They fire into the Sharks' zone. 5-4 San Jose. Here come the Yabs. A play for Hajduk in the slot. Blocked beautifully by Ragnarsson. It's Nolan at center. Backhands went all the way down. He made sure he was ahead of the red line. And now there's only 18 seconds left. Empty net. Nolan shoots. He scores! The decibel meter just fell off the scale. Owen Nolan gets his second goal tonight. And his 17th career playoff goal. The Sharks are going to win this one. It's a 6-4 San Jose lead.
0: Well, Owen Nolan starts this one, and he ends this one the same way, with a lot of life, a lot of energy, and he had an opportunity on that empty net. And you mentioned he kept the legs going on that empty net, got it in over the red line, got it in deep, and just persisted, stayed in there on the forecheck, and finally got possession inside the blue line, and as he was going down, just swiped it into the net. His second goal, unassisted at 19:44, empty net goal, and the Sharks are going to win this one 6-4.
1: Off the faceoff, final seconds tick off, and it's down to zero. There's the foghorn. That is it. The San Jose Sharks have captured game number 3. What a big win. Final score, Sharks 6, Colorado 4. And Pete, the most important thing is the Sharks lead this series 2-1.
0: Well, mission accomplished. Wasn't easy. There was some downtime in this game. In that third period, the Sharks really came out and gave it to the Colorado Avalanche. 14 shots for San Jose in the third period for a game total of 40. Colorado with 5 on Yevgeny Nabokov. Their game total shots was 33, but the Sharks down by a goal coming into third period. Undisciplined play by the champion, the Colorado Avalanche, drawing penalties in that third period. The Sharks certainly took advantage of, built up some momentum, and they really got an outstanding game. He led the way. He's supposed to be the leader, and he really stepped up and took charge in that role tonight. Owen Nolan with a couple of goals and an assist, and the Sharks, as you mentioned, Dan, take the lead in this series 2-1 with a 6-4 victory over the Colorado Avalanche.
1: It's a big one, and you witnessed it. We'll be back with more after this on the San Jose Sharks Radio Network.
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1: I'm Dan Rusinowski, along with Pete Stemkowski and Tony Granato. Mission accomplished as the San Jose Sharks have defeated the Colorado Avalanche by the score of 6-4, and the Sharks lead that series 2-1. A spectacular game for Captain Owen Nolan. 2 games and 1 assist. And Patrick Marleau got what would be the game-winning goal in the third period. Let's pause 10 seconds for station identification on the San Jose Sharks Radio Network.
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1: Back at the Compact Center at San Jose, a very satisfied and raucous crowd is exiting the building, knowing that their team is in front of the Colorado Avalanche, the defending Stanley Cup champions, to the count up 2-1. And a man who has had just a great playoffs, has had points in each and every game for the Sharks, is Patrick Marleau. He is our Sharks Extra guest with Pete.
0: Patrick, congratulations.
3: Yeah, thanks.
0: A little different than what came out of Game 2 in Denver. I had one of the keys here that you guys had to be angry, mad, nasty, and I think that that pretty well prevailed for you guys in this game, didn't it?
3: Yeah, you know, we were a little upset about the second game, obviously. And we want to come out and play hard. And, you know, the game didn't go our way all the time, but, you know, we persevered through the end.
0: What was the discussion in that second period? As you guys said, to build up a 3-1 lead, then they came back and led 4-3 at the second. Any kind of adjustments to the coaching staff, anything that they said in that locker room in the second intermission before you came out for the third period?
3: No, not really. We just kind of, we said, put that one behind us and let's go out and let's make it our 20. And, you know, we did that and got the win, so it was great.
0: Let's talk about the captain, Owen Nolan. I mean, everything, you know, people talking, not producing, not scoring, but boy, he took the bull by the horns tonight and you guys just followed on. I mean, a great performance, great leadership by Owen Nolan tonight.
3: Yeah, he was a big difference tonight for us. And, you know, when he's playing like that, you know, it's hard to stop, that's for sure.
0: Well, listen, things are going well for you. Tell us about the winning goal that you got. I mean, you got the puck in, and I guess it's one of those basically get it to the net, no, you never know what's going to happen. You didn't get an awful lot on it, but you got it towards the net in the goal. So, you know, congrats. Run us through that goal.
3: Yeah, it was just, you know, we had a pretty clean break into their zone, and then we got it set up, and Thordy was in front, and I just decided to throw it towards the net, and found it short side, find a hole.
0: Nice. Marco, Tamo, you with speed, I guess, get that puck sometimes, and you're a guy that's got a tremendous amount of speed, but it's kind of nice when you look over and you see Tamo gone there. That, you know, both your line mates contributing, and you yourself, all three of you guys really involved in this game tonight. That's got to make you feel good.
3: Yeah, I think our line's been doing really well, and, you know, I think we think we can even do better. And I think we're going to get better throughout the playoffs. And, you know, I think we're just scratching the surface here.
0: All right, Patrick, congratulations on your performance and the team's victory tonight.
3: Thank you.
0: All right, Patrick Marleau, our guest here on Sharks Extra. Patrick, of course, the winning goal and extends his point scoring streak to 8 games. The Sharks win this one by a score of 6-4 over the Colorado Avalanche and take a 2-1 lead in the best-of-7 series. Sharks Extra will continue right after this timeout on the San Jose Sharks Radio Network.
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1: I'm Dan Rusinowski, back at the Compaq Center at San Jose, where tonight a sellout crowd of 17,496 fans witnessed a great hockey game. San Jose Sharks were up 3-1, and then they were down 4-3, and they came back in the third to win it 6-4. Sharks have a 2-1 lead in the best-of-7 series, and here's how it happened tonight. Rob Blake, who scored a couple of goals in the most recent Avalanche victory in the series to send the thing even, scored on the first opportunity Colorado had of the game. 59 seconds in, he jumps up into the play, does everything that he does so well, stands in, gets a chance, and beats Yevgeny Nabokov on a rebound of a shot. Good job by Steve Reinprecht on that play to break in and get a chance with Joe Sakic. They got the assist, and it was a pretty quiet crowd, Tony, for a couple of moments.
4: Yeah, I think they stunned the crowd. Everyone expected the Sharks to come out and take over. And those three players made a great play on a 3-on-3. Sakic and Reinprecht did a cut and drop. Sakic got the blue line cut across, and it made the San Jose Sharks make it at least the defense would make a decision. They weren't able to pick up Reinprecht. Got a shot on net, and Blake was there for the rebound.
1: There was at least one controversial play from the San Jose Sharks side, one from the Colorado Avalanche side. Here's the first one. Vinny Domfus thought at 5:18 of the first that he had tied the game. Off the draw, Rackers in the shot, save, rebound, tip, score! They're saying no goal! They are disallowing the goal. The puck was batted out of the air, and the question is, was it above the top of the goal crease or not? Captain Owen Nolan is saying that should be a goal, and the referee, Dan O'Halloran, is saying no. What? It was no goal, but it wasn't for the reason we thought. Vinny Domfus did tip the puck across the goal line and into the net, and a brilliant hand-eye coordination move. The problem was referee Dan O'Halloran, Pete, lost sight of the puck and blew the whistle, and that's the rule.
0: Well, nobody's going to be talking about that because the Sharks won the game. So throw this out the window, what the officials did and what happened, goal allowed, goal disallowed. All the Sharks are interested is looking up at the scoreboard and see that they scored 6 times, the other guys 4. Yeah, there was turns, or probably that goal should have counted for the San Jose Sharks, but right now they are savoring the victory down there, and the things that happened and didn't didn't happen in this game. Important thing is the scoreboard and what's been happening in the series so far. So just an excellent way of coming back after that loss the other day. Good team, solid coaching. You know they're going to come back and be strong tonight. And that's exactly what they did. They took care of business and got the victory.
1: That play was at 5:18, and the score was still 1-0 in favor of Colorado. The Sharks would tie the game during a delayed penalty against the Avalanche at 14:40. Scott Thornton driving the net would get it. Penalty coming up against Colorado. Nabokov heads off to the extra attacker. Here's Ricci behind the Colorado net. Ricci checked by Sakic. Holds onto it. Wants to get it to an open man. Ricci centering pass. Score! Mike Ricci made that happen. In a delayed penalty, he out-hustled the Avalanche and fired it to the slot. It was deflected home, and it looks like Scott Hannon. I should say Scott Thornton will get credit for the goal. 1-1. What a great goal that was, and Pete, that was a typical Sharks goal. Thornton driving to the net, Ricci working hard along the board, setting it up. It was a kind of a characteristic goal, even though it wasn't the most important one.
0: Well, it was a mismatch in the corner. Joe Sakic just couldn't handle Mike Ricci one-on-one in the corner. You see how Ricci just fights off good second, third efforts. And, you know, how Joe Sakic comes in, eliminates him. Somebody else, his teammate, picks up the loose puck, takes it back the other way. But Ricci just fought, persisted, got himself loose, threw it in front. And Scott Thornton, big, strong guy in front of the net, took a whack at it. But legwork done by Mike Ricci in the corner. And, of course, the finish by Scott Thornton.
1: Official call on the goal. At 14:40, Thornton's third from Ricci and Sundstrom. It was 1-1 at the end of one period of play. The second period clearly belonged to the Colorado Avalanche. They outshot the Sharks 18-10, and Colorado would score three times. But the early part looked like it was going to belong to San Jose. Owen Nolan, the Sharks' captain, who had been goalless throughout the course of the playoffs, finally got one on an assist from goalie Patrick Roy. Face-off controlled by the Sharks. Rapsy to Domfus to Graves ahead of the red line. He flips it ahead, knocked down by Wah, who stick-handles it out, gave it away. Nolan shoots. He scores! Patrick Wah gave away the puck to Captain Owen Nolan, and he drilled it. His first goal to the playoffs. The Sharks lead it 2-1. Great goal by Owen Nolan and mistake by Patrick Roy, who leads the NHL in playoff giveaways. Nolan finally just opens up Hoover Dam, and we would get more from the captain later.
4: Yeah, Patrick Roy loves to come out of his net and play the puck. And if you go in there and you force him, eventually you'll get one of those turnovers. And Owen jumped on a loose puck, and Patrick Roy was 30 feet out of his net, and Owen blasted it right in the empty net.
1: 2 minutes and 16 seconds later, the captain was on the ice with his line mates, Vinny Domfus and Adam Graves. Graves was in front of a net. Owen Nolan made the play. The rebound corner. Centered out to Nolan by Domfus. His shot is blocked. Captain Owen Nolan has a goal. Centers it out in front. Score! Was a screen by Owen Nolan. He was just tossing it to the net, and Adam Graves setting up the screen in front might have deflected it, but the Sharks lead it 3-1. It was Adam Graves' deflection, his third goal of the playoffs, from Owen Nolan and Vinny Domfus at 5:36. It looked like everything was going right for the Sharks. San Jose led it 3-1 at that point, but then the Sharks got into some penalty trouble, and then the Avalanche scored on a 4-on-4 skating situation. Rob Blake, his second goal of the game from Sakic and Foote at 8:56, made it 3-2 Sharks. Then, with Nolan in the penalty box, Alex Tanguay got his stick loose from Scott Hannon and chopped the rebound pass to Barkov for his third of the playoffs at 15:49. Forsberg and Drury got the assists. The game was tied 3-3. Then, another turn of events involving a decision by an official. A wraparound attempt by Peter Forsberg went into the net. The red light came on, and there was a question as to whether or not the whistle blew again. At first, referee Dan Marowelli said no goal. They went and checked it out, and they said goal. 18:49, the time of the second. Forsberg's fourth from Drury. Avalanche led it at the end of the second period 4-3, and that set things up for a remarkable Sharks comeback in the third. The Sharks outshot Colorado 8-1 at one point, 14-5 for the third period of play, and they would tie the game when Colorado started to get into some penalty trouble. Teemu Selänne on the man advantage evened it up. Suter gives to Nolan on the right point. Down low, he feeds to Domfus in the corner. Vinny Stikandels to the near boards. He gives it back to Nolan. He returns it to Domfus in the circle. Ricci's in front. Domfus slap shot. Kick save made by the goaltender Wah. Rebound in the right corner. Domfus centers it right to the slot. Winding up. Suter doesn't shoot. Goes to Solani. He scores! Teemu Selänne had it in the lower portion of the left wing faceoff circle, and a great fake shot by Gary Suter drew everybody a bit. Third goal for Selänne, and the Sharks have tied it 4-4. Time of the goal, 3:31 of the third. Solani's third of the playoffs from Suter and Domfus. I think we saw two great plays by defensemen on goals, Pete, tonight. One was by Rob Blake on his second goal when he faked the shot. Rafchi went down, he moved to his left, and then scored one. And then this one. Just a great play by Gary Suter to get the puck down low.
0: Yeah, and with great hands. I mean, Teemu Selänne's got all. He's got speed. He's got strength on his skates, and he's got great release. And, you know, he had that puck in, you know, on the kid, and Patrick Roy just couldn't slide over. But, you know, inside, two-man, you know, I bet technically that was a two-man short. Stefaniak just stepped out of the penalty box. Great passing around. You mentioned Gary Suter doing a great job holding it in. And then Teemu Selänne, great hands, just snapped that one and beating Patrick Roy over on the short side.
1: So the game was tied. Sharks had 2 5-on-3 advantages in the third period of play. And they scored one power play goal. But then they would get a second power play chance when Darius Kasparaitis took a roughing call at 12:55. Patrick Marleau was on the ice, and our Sharks extra guest saw some men setting up in front of a net, and he figured he'd just toss it on goal. Marleau, Thornton, Ricci up front, Suter and Stewart on defense. They toss in deep to the Colorado zone. Ricci goes to Marleau. He stick handles. He flips back to the point to Stewart. Return for Marleau. He shoots. He scores! Scott Thornton was in front of the net, setting up the screen, and Marleau wristed it. The puck got through. The Sharks have a power play goal. They lead it 5-4. That was the game-winning goal at 13:26. Marleau's sixth from Stewart and Ricci, and the Sharks would go on to get one more goal in the final seconds of the game, and who else but Captain Owen Nolan to get the empty netter. It's Nolan at center. Backhands went all the way down. He made sure he was ahead of the red line. And now there's only 18 seconds left. Empty net. Nolan shoots. He scores! The decibel meter just fell off the scale. Owen Nolan gets his second goal tonight. And his 17th career playoff goal. The Sharks are going to win this one. It's a 6-4 San Jose lead. 19:44, the time of that unassisted goal by Captain Owen Nolan. His second of the game into the playoffs. And so the San Jose Sharks rebound from their 8-2 loss. And yes, Yevgeny Nabokov gave up 4 goals tonight, but the Sharks score 6 on Patrick Roy and win it 6-4. Let's not forget Yevgeny Nabokov's save that he made on a Joe Sakic breakaway early in the third period. Avalanche were leading 4-3 at the time. And looking back, that was one of the big plays of the game.
4: That was a play of the game, for sure. I mean, Joe Sakic, one of the premier, if not the best, guy on breakaways in the National Hockey League, comes down, lets a quick wrister go. Evgeny was on the top of his crease, was able to get his pad on it. And that does make it a 5-3 and a shorthanded goal, which definitely would have deflated the Sharks. But Evgeny made the big save when he had.
1: Final score of the Sharks 6, the Avalanche 4. The series is now a 2-1 San Jose lead. We'll be back after this on the San Jose Sharks Radio Network.
2: 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Any publication, reproduction, retransmission, or other use of the descriptions and accounts of this game without the express written consent of the San Jose Sharks is strictly prohibited.
1: Welcome back to the Compact Center at San Jose. I'm Dan Rusinowski with Pete Stemkowski and Tony Granato. Final score, Sharks 6, Avalanche 4. And San Jose takes Game 3 and leads the best of 7 series over the Stanley Cup champions 2-1. Here are the three stars from Bud Light, proud sponsor of the NHL. For the great taste, it won't fill you up and never let you down. Make it a Bud Light.
0: All right, thank you, Dan. Third star, Patrick Marleau. The Sharks have played 8 postseason games so far. Patrick Marleau has points in each and every one of them. He gets the game-winning goal tonight. The number 2 star, well, this is not, I can't think of any more adjectives to describe this, the way this guy plays the game. Mike Ricci, 25 minutes of ice time, picked up a couple of assists. Strong game, that whole line. Sundstrom and Scott Thornton very involved in this hockey game tonight. tonight and the number one star. He just grabbed the bull by the horns early in this game, led the charge. Everybody followed suit. Owen Nolan, couple of goals and an assist, so put him up there at number one. Once again, the three stars in this Sharks victory tonight, number three, Patrick Marleau, number two, Mike Ricci, and number one star, captain of the Sharks, Owen Nolan.
1: 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Our statistician tonight has been Herman Solomon. The on-site engineer for our broadcast is Rick Lobick. Our director of research is John Bonacera, and our studio engineer at Network Central tonight was Ray Franklin. For Pete and Tony, I'm Dan Rusinowski, reminding you of the final score. The San Jose Sharks 6, the Colorado Avalanche 4, and the Sharks lead the series 2-1. Join us for game number 4 from the Compaq Center at San Jose. It'll be Wednesday. We're on the air at 6:30 with Sharks warm-up, and then we've got the play-by-play at 7 o'clock. Until then, thanks for being with us. 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
1: Owen Nolan was the big star in this game with 2 goals and 1 assist and an amazing 10 shots on goal against the future Hall of Famer, Patrick Waugh. And as it has been so many times in the history of this franchise, Patrick Marleau got the game-winning goal. I'm Dan Rusinowski. Thanks a lot for joining us on this walk down memory lane with another episode of Classic Sharks.
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6: On Wednesday, July 29th, the San Jose Sharks announced a new 5-year contract extension for star center Macklin Celebrini. To discuss this extension, Sharks general manager Mike Greer met with the media.
7: We'll start with Max.
8: Hey, Mike, how's it going?
9: Good, how are you?
8: Good. Thanks for taking the time to do this on a July. Just want to ask how this deal came together. It sounded like you guys were pretty in sync almost the whole time.
9: Yeah, it was, Pat, it was good working with Pat and Mac and his family to get through this, a couple of weeks of listening to each other a little bit and seeing where they were at and going over it with Hasso and everything. So, it came together at a decent pace and, we're really excited to get it done and happy to have Mac here committed for the next 5 years. And, just wanted to really thank Hasso for his continued support and generosity and, all the money and resources he's put into the organization and the team to help us succeed and give us everything we need to be to build this team the way we would like and hopefully build a championship caliber team.
8: At that number 18.8, you mentioned after free agency, you guys had things mapped out. I don't want to say like what was your expectation, but when this number came in, I mean, how much was this kind of expected? I don't know if you guys had like a max out price for him, but just how much did that number kind of come in expected when you're finalized to stay within that plan you talked about?
9: Yeah, well, at that time we didn't really know, fully know what the landscape was going to be. The offer sheet obviously changed things a little bit, but as far as it, on our side with Macklin, we were preparing for everything. He, with what he's done in his first couple of years in the NHL and in the Olympics and world championships and everything, he would have had every right to ask for the max 20%. And, we're very thankful that he was willing to give us some flexibility and take a little bit less and leave some money on the table to help us continue to grow our team. So when this all started, we were preparing for everything and him asking for the max was something that was on the table that we were aware of.
8: You mentioned the offer sheet. How much did that play into it? And is that something that maybe changed your expectations going into this?
9: I don't know how much it changed it. I just think it changed the whole ecosystem and the landscape of players and scale, but it's kind of the new, the new NHL. So it probably maybe changed things a little bit, but at the same time, we think, you know, like I said, I think Mac, even before that, you know, Mac would have had every right to come in here and say he wanted 20% and 20 million or whatever that number is. And ask for that. But, like you said, really, really thankful that he was open to having some flex, giving us some flexibility.
8: And then last one for me here, just with guys like Colin Graf and Will Smith now too, even more so, I guess Will here is you see Macklin gets done now. Is it just kind of like you check one off the next box here of RFAs, you're able to kind of move on to the rest? And do you hope to get a guy like Will Smith signed this year as well? Because Macklin did it, you might be able to pull some strings there and get that done together, just like they've done with the ELCs.
9: Yeah, you know, I don't think it's necessarily tick one off, move on to the next. I think I've had discussions with all three, you know, over the last month or so. So, you know, I think they're all at different stages. We're happy to get Max done now. I think Graffer's pretty close. Continuing to have dialogue with them and see where that goes. And, you know, Smitty's definitely someone we'd like to lock up long-term as well. So, you know, we'll see how it goes, but it's part of the plan to hopefully get them locked up long-term. But, you know, if it doesn't happen, then, you know, we'll be okay. And we'll figure out as the season goes on and into next summer.
10: Awesome. Thanks, Mike.
7: Curtis.
11: Good afternoon, Mike. Thank you again for doing this today. In terms of Macklin's contract, was there ever a possibility of going longer than 5 years? Was that something you might have wanted to do?
9: Well, I think every manager who has a player like Macklin of his quality and his status would have loved to have gone, 8 years, the full term allowed. But at the same time, I think we're happy that he was willing to commit these 5 years, these five more years with us. And I get it. It kind of, you know, every player is different. Some players want the security of as many years as they can get, and other players want to kind of see how things go. And I think in this situation, it makes all the sense in the world for Macklin to, you know, commit these 5 years to us, which we're happy about, but at the same time, you know, give them some flexibility to look and see where the cap is in 5 years, see how the team's doing, how the team's involvement evolved, are we winning, are we on track to win, and things like that. So, you know, I think it gives them some options down the road. So, yeah, I think it's every player handles this differently and wants different things.
11: Is there any concern that this deal affects Will Smith's number or Colin Graf's number? I mean, just in terms of one contract relating to another, is there any possibility of that, do you think?
9: No, not really. I think, you know, Graffer and Smitty are all good players and we're excited about them and happy to have them in the organization and want them to be in the organization for a long time. But, you know, Mac's kind of a different cat, different animal here. So I don't think his contract should affect the other two too much.
11: Was this important for you and for Macklin to get this done, you know, before training camp, I guess?
9: Yeah, I think both sides were eager to try and get something done as quickly as possible once we got through free agency. And so it was good working with Mac and Pat to get through this. And, you know, I think, you know, Mac's a kid who's pretty dialed in and wants to just work and train and prepare himself the best he can for the season. So I don't think he really wanted to go into the year or into training camp having any distractions or anything like that.
11: Is this deal kind of an indication to the team that it's go time now? I mean, this is the rebuild's over and, Now it's time for the team to really take that next step.
9: I mean, I don't know if any of that's tied in together. This was more about us taking care of one of our own and Mac committing to us as well. So, you know, I think we're just trying to keep moving in the right direction and take positive steps and improve. And I don't know if it's a signal for that, but hopefully it just means that we're moving and we're doing some things right and we're moving in the right direction.
11: Is this, you mentioned hustle kind of at the start. Are the Sharks going to be a team that you think will spend to the cap fairly regularly, in the years ahead?
9: I don't think spending to the cap's ever been an issue for Hasso. Like I said, he's given us everything we need, all the resources we need from, redoing the facilities here at Sharks Ice last summer to next summer redoing SAP. So, he loves the Sharks. He's very passionate about it. And, I think he'll give us any type of funds or resources needed to make the team better. So I'm very fortunate that way. We're all very fortunate in the organization. I have such an owner that is willing to do that and willing to look after everyone and make sure we have everything that's needed to be successful. So, I would imagine that'll continue as we go along. So very fortunate to have Hasso backing us.
11: And just one more for me is just, what are the challenges of building a team that you want to build when you have, a handful of players, maybe making, a majority of the cap or, just a handful, like a big cap numbers? What are the challenges in trying to build a team when there aren't players who are making such big numbers?
9: Yeah, I think, one is deciding who your core players are and hopefully being right on those decisions of the guys that you want to lock up and give term and give money to. And then the other piece to it is going to be, to continue to draft and develop well. And on the pro side, finding some players that are maybe undervalued or under market value and bringing them in to kind of support the group. So, those are the things as you move forward and your team maybe becomes more of a cap team. And like you said, if you have a lot of players that maybe are making a good chunk of the cap, it's hopefully being right on the ones you pay and then continuing to draft and develop and finding some guys in free agency through trades that can maybe cost a little bit less, but can support your lineup properly.
11: All right. Thank you, Mike.
7: Eric.
10: Hey, Mike, listen, thanks a lot. We appreciate it. Congratulations on the extension from Macklin here.
9: Thank you. I appreciate it.
10: I know you touched on it earlier with Max's question, but I'm just curious, how meaningful was it to you that Macklin went to Pat right away and said, look, I'm not trying to look for an industry standard here with this next contract, that, he's not trying to set some record deal. I know it's a record AAV, but he's not trying to set an industry standard. How meaningful was that?
9: Yeah, I was very, happy to hear it and very grateful, to be honest with you. I think, like I said, I think he would have had every right to ask for the full max, but, for him to come out right away and kind of tell us that, he wanted to make sure we had some flexibility down the road and he wasn't looking to, to take the max amount of money he could. So meant a lot to me, showed his faith and his commitment to the organization and him wanting to be here and be successful here. So, it was pretty, pretty important and pretty cool for me to hear that from such a young player, kind of having that maturity.
10: Did you feel you accomplished that duality with this deal, that being able to retain some flexibility with future moves and contracts and whatsoever, but also kind of show Macklin the respect that he's earned to this point and, figures to continue to earn as he, goes on here?
9: Yeah, I hope so. And I think so. I think being a former player, I never begrudge a player for wanting to get as much money as they can and earn a living in their short earning window here as players. So, I think we wanted to make sure Mac felt valued here, that he was compensated fairly, in our eyes, and no disrespect to anyone, in our eyes, he's the best young player in the league. So we felt like we wanted to pay him an amount that was commensurate with that. And, on his side, like I said, he was willing to, take a little bit less to leave us some flexibility so we can keep building out the roster as we go along. And so I think I was able to kind of hit both sides of it and, feel fortunate to be able to do so.
10: You mentioned Hassel's generosity here, obviously, and we see it in the signing bonuses here and how it's structured. Was that any kind of, how was that conversation like, if you don't mind sharing any bit of it or whatsoever, just in terms of how to structure this thing and Hassel being fully on board?
9: Yeah, Hassel was great throughout.
10: Sharing any bit of it or whatsoever, just in terms of how to structure this thing and Hassel being fully on board.

0: in terms of length, in terms of what you as a club and Macklin himself want to accomplish and the objectives that you have for on either side?
1: Yeah, I think it works for both sides. I think it shows Mac's commitment to the organization and to his teammates and to the fans here. To give it, 5 more years after this year to kind of see where we're at and see if we're evolving and growing and winning games and competing for championships is what we all want and what Macklin especially wants. So, it allows me, that a little bit of time to keep building this thing up and seeing where it can go. And at the same time, it does leave Mac some flexibility to see where the team is and where the cap's going, in 5 years from now. So, I think it works out well for both sides.
0: Thanks, Mike.
1: Yep, thanks.
2: Chang. Hey, Mike, congratulations.
1: Thanks, Jang. Appreciate it.
2: Going back to that, the last question from Eric, Carlson and Bedard, they also signed for 5 years too. So has that kind of become, that length has become sort of the, for players around that age, just sort of that perfect, long enough commitment, but short enough that they can survey, like you said, what the cap will look like 5 years from now.
1: Yeah, I think it makes sense, but kind of like what I said earlier, every player is different. I think there's some players that are just more comfortable getting as much term as they can to have that security and money in their pocket and just so they can just not worry about their contract for a while and go out and play. And then there's others who are kind of have a little bit of the business savvy or business want to kind of be shorter and kind of like you said, survey the landscape and see where things are going, not only with their team, but with the cap as well.
2: Is it safe to say, just based on what you've been saying, that if Macklin had asked for the maximum, which I believe was 20.8 million, that's something that you guys would have done because it's just how, like you said, best young player in the league.
1: Yeah, I think it's I don't think Hossa would have hesitated to give him that if that's what he asked for. So again, very, very appreciative and happy that Mac just decided to leave us, take a little bit less and give us some flexibility and have some extra cap dollars down the road as we go on.
2: For those of us who aren't as familiar with signing bonus and just the cap in general, when a contract is that signing bonus heavy, is that something that is it again it just stacked in the favor of the player? Because you mentioned how that's something that Hasso has to approve. Is there any benefit for a team for a contract like that, or is that kind of more for on the player's side?
1: Well, I mean, for the player, right? He gets the money in their pocket soon, and they can, if they're buying a house or if they just want to get into their bank to start going to work for them, the sooner the better in that regard. And then, on the other side, it's just the business side. It's really, I think there's, some big, I don't know, some big corporations that run teams that, have no problem giving out big signing bonuses, and they don't have to worry about the lesser pay throughout the season makes it is sometimes easier for those bigger companies. So for Hasso individually, I think it's he never hesitated to give this signing bonus that was requested, and for him he's kind of digging in his own pocket, so it's a kind of even greater, I guess. I don't know if sacrifice is a word, but commitment, I guess, is a better word from Hasso.
2: Going into this this process, even before July 1st and before the Leo Carlson offer sheet, the highest AAV at the time before the Carlson offer sheet was a Kaprizov's. Was it always your expectation that no matter what the figure ended up, that Macklin was going to be the highest paid player in the league? That's just sort of what you guys projected, what he deserved, and what was going to happen based on, even the Kaprizov comp, and obviously the Carlson offer sheet too.
1: We kind of had an idea it was going to head that way, just with what he's accomplished so far and his age and everything. We thought there was probably a good chance it was gonna be somewhere above Kaprizov. We didn't know where it would be above there, but we thought it would

0: there's probably going to be a good chance it would be above there. Yeah.
1: And is the next step to make Macklin Celebrini your captain?
0: Well, we're going to enjoy today as the organization, and then Warsaw and I will have some discussions about the leadership group and where we go from there on that. But we have some new guys in here, so we haven't, with all the free agency and vacation times and things like that, we haven't really had a ton of time to really dig in and discuss what the leadership group will look like next year.
1: And speaking about Will Smith's, he's potential, he's eligible for extension too. Is your expectation that Will Smith will sign something this summer, or is there a possibility that it can hold to the season or next offseason?
0: I mean, we hope to get him done this summer, but I guess you never know. You never know how things are going to go, if it's going to work out or not. So, I'm sure I'll have continue to have a conversation with his agent here as we go on throughout the summer and see if we can hammer something out. And if not, we'll probably stay at it throughout the season and see how the season goes and so on. So, we'll hope to get it done, but like I said, you never know.
1: And my last one for now, I think a lot of contracts this summer are kind of are the expectation is that the cap is going to go up like 8 to 9% every year. And of course, we can't see into the future, 4 or 5 years from now. But is the expectation, the projection internally on your side that the cap is going to go up, at that kind of clip over the next 4 to 5 years?
0: We have the expectation it's going to go up. I think we have over the next, this year and the next 2 years after that, we have a pretty good idea where we think it'll be after that. We're projecting it to go up. I don't know, maybe not as aggressive as you said, but we're still projecting it to continue to go up, in years 4, 5, 6 from now. But yeah, we think hockey's in a good place, which is it's great for everyone, good for teams, good for players, and we think that means the game's growing, and we think it'll keep going. So I think the cap will continue to rise. How much each season after we get through the next few years, I don't know, but I think it'll keep going up.
1: If not 8 to 9%, could you share what you guys are kind of projecting, or is that internal?
0: That's kind of an internal thing. Sorry.
1: Okay. All right. Thanks, Mike.
0: Thanks.
2: We'll go to Anne.
3: Hi. Just one from me, Mike. A payday like this is a big event in a young athlete's life, and you've alluded to Macklin's work ethic and his attitude. I'm just wondering, you've gotten to know him pretty well over these 2 years. How do you think this is going to change him? How do you think this is going to motivate him? How do you think he'll respond to being the league's highest paid player, even if it doesn't last forever, obviously, but just how do you think he's going to handle this whole thing?
0: I think I'll handle it well. I think, one of the things I was kind of taught early on from my dad and my brother is when you do extensions, if you're going to do an long-term extension with someone and going to pay them a lot of money, you got to bet on the person first and foremost. And in this case, I think you can bet on a better kid than Mac. I think if it does anything, it'll motivate him just to be even better than he already is, but I don't think it'll change him at all. I think he's a self-starter who, we have to, it's July and we're already trying to tell him, kick him off the ice, that he's on the ice too much working on his game. So, he's in the gym constantly. He's taking care of his body. He's pushing himself off the ice in the gym and everything to be better and better. And so I don't think he's not someone I'm worrying about that the money and the payday changing who he is. I think he's kind of built and wired the way he is, and that's to be great. And I think those players like that, that's just how they're wired, and they're going to keep working and pushing themselves to be the best version of themselves they can. And, if anything, I think he'll want to, reward the organization and Hasso for showing the faith in him. But, I don't think he'll change too much. He's got an unbelievable drive and desire to be the best, and I don't expect that to change.
3: Great. Do you think he'll get a place of his own now?
0: I wouldn't be surprised if him and Smitty live together. Then then we'll have to, hopefully it'll, I won't be getting any late night calls of trouble though.
3: All right, thank you.
0: Thanks.
2: Max?
4: Mike, we hear stories all the time about how players' negotiations, whether they fly to go meet somebody or whatever it is, and kind of based off that last answer, did you have to negotiate with Macklin while he was practicing, doing off-season work? Can you walk us through maybe some of the process, whether it was phone calls or how you guys went through handling this with such a special player?
0: I mean, I would probably say 90% of it went through his agent, Pat Brisson, and Pat was great to work with. I think that's where the most of the conversations went. I think Mac and I had a conversation about a week or so ago, just about, you know, the situation, his contract, the organization, where I see things going and things like that. We had a good conversation about, just about the team and what things would look like and, you know, in the future and things like that. And, so a little bit of conversation with him, but it mostly was going through his agent.
4: Was there a lot of mostly phone calls, obviously just based off, you know, the agent's summer and things like that? Or would you guys get some in-person meetings too? Because being in person can always change and be a little different than a phone call.
0: Yeah, in person definitely can be a little bit different. Pat came out here in June to meet with myself and Hasso. We had a good conversation then. It kind of, not even about numbers, just about the vision for the franchise and things like that. So, but, you know, for the most part, just being the summer and, you know, Max in Vancouver and Pat's in LA and I'm in San Jose, I think, you know, I think we felt good enough and there was enough urgency on both sides to try and get something done that, we didn't feel like we needed to get together in person.
4: Awesome. Thanks, Mike. Congrats.
0: Thanks.
2: Anything else here before we let Mike go? Okay. Thanks, everyone. Appreciate the time. If we have any other updates, we will keep you posted. Thanks, all.
0: Thanks, guys.
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1: We're in the spotlight today with the number two overall draft pick in the 2026 NHL entry draft. He is Ivar Stenberg, a big part of the Sharks' present and definitely future. Ivar, welcome to San Jose. I understand this is your first time in Northern California. What's it been like so far?
2: Yeah, thank you. It's been super good. Fun to see San Jose and the facilities and stuff like that. So super fun and everything has been so good.
1: Well, you are very highly regarded. We watched you play in the World Championships. We've seen you in the World Juniors. We've seen you perform for your organization. Tell us what you think are your best qualities as a hockey player. What type of hockey player you are that's going to help the San Jose Sharks?
2: I think my hockey IQ, my hockey sense, how I see the game, and also how I work. I like to compete, hate to lose, and I can play in all situations, so I think that's going to help the team in the future.
1: How old were you when you started to play this game?
2: Around 4 or 5, maybe. Started pretty early. My big brother plays, so I just follow him to the rink and, started playing.
1: Well, we've seen your big brother play for the St. Louis Blues. He's the number one draft pick of that team a couple of years ago. Was he a big influence on you picking up the sport because he was playing already, or did you have more of a history? Did your parents play the game or anybody else?
2: My dad played, so I think he was the guy that makes all the three brothers start to play. So, I think my dad took me up to the rink with my brother and we started to play and love the game.
1: Did he play pro?
2: No, he didn't. He played on a low level in Sweden.
1: But that's what got it all started. And you say there are three brothers, so we know about Otto and we know about you, but who's the third brother and how old is he?
2: His name is Knut. He's 16 and he plays in Frölunda under 18 and it's a defenseman.
1: Frölunda, it's a very, very esteemed organization. A lot of people talk about playing for that team and having a lot of pride in it. I remember Ville Peltonen, who played for the San Jose Sharks. He played for Frölunda, and there were a few others. I think Henrik Lundqvist might have played there, a couple of other guys. How did you get attached to Frölunda?
2: My hometown is pretty close to Gothenburg, so even since I started to play, like, Frölunda's always been my team. So, when I was growing up, they had some really good players. And, the Lundqvist brother played, so it was pretty easy to, like, start following Frölunda and, like, dreaming about to play in Frölunda.
1: So you're 4 years old, you get on the ice, your brother is already skating, and you get a chance to go into the Frölunda club because it's obviously a variety of levels from youth all the way to the pro team. What was it like for you to finally play for that team?
2: It was super special. It's like it was my favorite team growing up. So to be able and play in that organization and play from under 16 up to the 18 was super special and something I really, really like. And it was like a dream.
1: I know that Frölunda had a lot of players on it that eventually got to the National Hockey League, but did you follow the NHL even then or not?
2: No, a little bit. Just heard good stuff about the league and, like, was dreaming about playing the best league. So I didn't watch, but for sure I was, like, wanted to play in the show.
1: Here we are, coming to San Jose. You're finally drafted second overall. Everybody was talking about you being prepared for that as well as any other. What about representing your country? Tell us about that.
2: It's a huge honor every time you put on that jersey. Even if it's an under 16 training game or if it's a World Championships, it's it's the same thing. But a huge honor every time.
1: Who were your hockey heroes growing up? Your absolute favorite players to watch?
2: I like the Sedins. Crosby for sure. Crosby is the biggest one for me. So, the Sedins and Sidney Crosby.
1: Well, Sidney Crosby has unbelievable hockey IQ, which is one of your strengths. He also has a very competitive engine. He always is competing, kind of like Macklin Celebrini does for the Sharks. Would you say that being competitive is one of your strengths too?
2: Yeah, I think so. I think I love to win and hate to lose, and yeah, I think that's one of my biggest strengths, that I love to compete.
1: What do you know about the San Jose Sharks and the organization so far?
2: A really good organization. Have something really good going on with all the young players, and yeah, with Celebrini, Smith, Misa, those guys. So yeah, they have something really good going on.
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1: We're visiting with Ivar Stenberg, San Jose Sharks' second overall draft pick from 2026, in the spotlight today. And Ivar, I want to get back to the World Championships. As I remember, you were playing a lot with Lucas Raymond, who plays for the Detroit Red Wings. He's a very technically sound hockey player, and I imagine it's got to be easy to play with him. But what about representing your country at that level when you're playing against men, you're playing against the World Championship teams for all the other countries?
2: Yeah, super, super fun. It was the first time playing with them against NHL guys too, so that was really special and something I will take with me my whole life.
1: A lot of people, when they play in the Swedish Hockey League as a teenager, as you did, they find that it's an adjustment. They have to learn how to play against men. They have to be able to adjust their game. It seemed that you really took well to that. What was the key to that? What was so important for you to be able to do that?
2: I think like the team we had with the old guys who's been in a game for a long time and like wanted me the best and wanted me to be better and grow as a player every day. I think that helped me pretty much, and also, yeah, my coach, and also how I was feeling. I was getting better and better, and then I was confident.
1: So when you were drafted, you pretty much knew that the San Jose Sharks were very likely to take you once that Gavin McKenna was selected by the Toronto Maple Leafs. What did it feel like to get drafted second overall?
2: Yeah, it's so sick. Like you dreamed of that moment in your whole life, and yeah, be a high draft pick is so special. And yeah, like you get emotional. Like you work so hard. Your parents has helped me so much. My brothers, like it's so many guys that have been there for me, and yeah, finally reached that NHL draft, and yeah, a little step to say thank you to everyone who has helped me.
1: Well, one of them obviously is your brother Otto too, and he was drafted in the first round by St. Louis before that. So this, what was it like when you saw him get drafted in the first round? What did that mean to your family?
2: Yeah, super, super much. Like, it was so special. He was a first rounder. Yeah, and it was in Nashville, so it was a really fun place. And yeah, it was meaning a lot to me and my little brother.
1: A lot of things you have to find out about San Jose. Obviously, it's not the same weather as Sweden. It's a little bit different here, even in the wintertime. One player that you played with, if I'm not mistaken, Jacob Peterson, he played for the Sharks for a little bit. Have you had a chance to talk to him about what San Jose might be like?
2: Yeah, we talked a little bit. He said he was lucky with his places in both NHL and American Hockey League. So he loved it here, and told me it was a perfect place to play hockey.
1: Tell me a little bit about your goals now. Now that you've been drafted, now you want to get the next step and become a member of this team. What's it going to take?
2: Work hard, have a good summer, improve as much as I can, and yeah, try to be so ready I can.
1: Judging by what I saw in the World Championships, you have your game on pretty well. You're very competitive. You're in position a lot. What are the things that you feel you have to work on?
2: A little bit more attack mindset, shoot the puck, take the puck to the hot area, stuff like that, and also be stronger, faster, stuff that will help me play against men in a faster and better league.
1: One thing that people tell me whenever they come to the NHL for the first time is that the first thing that they notice is how strong everybody is, that it's so different than any other league, even the Swedish Hockey League. Are you expecting that?
2: Yeah, I do. I remember when I was going from under 20 to the A team in SHL. Yeah, it took some games to like learn how to play and if you get some games and get stronger, it's gonna not be easy, but it's gonna help me.
1: One thing that happened when you got drafted is I'm understanding that Mike Lancelbrini called you on the telephone to congratulate you. What do you know about him as a player?
2: Yeah, a little bit like a starstruck moment. He's one of the best in the world, so yeah, he's so good with the puck, shoots good, he does everything so good, so unbelievable player.
1: And what about Michael Misa, too? He's another guy that's really fast and competitive, and he's very skilled and has good vision on the ice. He's another center iceman that you never know you might play with.
2: That would be a dream, too. I played against him once, and super, super good hockey player, and he feels like a super good guy, too. So, yeah, I would enjoy to play with him.
1: Do you know anybody else in the Sharks organization, players that you might have played with or against before? I'm thinking like Matthias Haviland played over there before he came here. Or are these guys just all a little bit older than you?
2: Yeah, a little bit older. I know like Bystedt a little bit, mm-hmm. Same agency, and yeah, been on ice with him sometimes. So yeah, I know him a little bit.
1: So what would it mean to you to see this team win a Stanley Cup? That's the goal of every hockey player. And what would that mean to you to be a part of that?
2: Yeah, it's for sure a dream and something I will work so hard to get happen. And when you get drafted by our organization, you want everything. You want to give everything to help the team win a Stanley Cup.
1: We've talked a lot about hockey, but I want to talk more about you. You say you have two brothers. How big is your family beyond that? Do you have a lot of cousins, a lot of people that are rooting for you?
2: Yeah, I have two brothers, Knut and Otto. And then I have three cousins on dad's side, three brothers. And then two cousins on my mom's side, one girl and one boy.
1: What do you like to do away from hockey when you're not playing? What's your favorite pastime?
2: I like to play golf, hanging out with friends and family.
1: You realize that this is one of the best golf areas in the world, only an hour away from Pebble Beach. That would be something to play that, wouldn't it?
2: I heard that, but first, focus on hockey.
1: We like to hear that answer, too. We are very excited about having you here. I want to congratulate you again on your draft selection, and we're looking forward to calling a lot of games in which you're excelling for the Sharks. Best of luck.
2: Thank you so much.
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0: Hey there, welcome to a brand new episode of The Undercurrent. I'm Tara Sloan. So great to be with you. On this edition of the show, a great story out of Atlantic Canada. Yes, I know, another one from Nova Scotia, which happens to be where I grew up. I know it's really far from San Jose, but this one was really too good to pass up. This story was brought to my attention by Amy Walsh. You might remember Amy. She joined the show a couple of years ago in her role as CEO and co-founder of the Future of Hockey Lab. This is an organization dedicated to developing, testing, and scaling innovative solutions to help grow the game of hockey, and they do amazing work. Well, Amy shared a story with me about her son Callum and his high school hockey team. They're called Citadel High School in Halifax, and for the past 3 years, they've been hosting Pride Games at their school in partnership with the school's Gender and Sexuality Alliance and the school's Guys Group. This is a space where boys can talk openly about the issues they're facing, which sounds amazing. Now, through these events, they have helped create something truly special, a safer, more inclusive environment, not just in the locker room, but across the entire student body. This story really struck me because I believe this could be a model for schools and organizations everywhere, from grassroots hockey to elementary schools, all the way up to the NHL. And stay tuned because I also asked Callum, given the chance, what he would say about these Pride games to Gary Bettman and if he could give Gary any advice moving forward. So let's get into it. Here's my conversation with Callum Walsh.
1: So Callum, it is so nice to see you. I was saying before we started recording that this is a little bit funny for me because I know your mom and I know your dad. And in fact, I've known your dad since high school. So this is a trip down memory lane, just kind of looking at you. So tell me a little bit about yourself and how you got into playing hockey.
2: Yeah, so I'm 17 years old and in grade 12, and my parents both played professionally and semi-professionally when they were younger. So growing up, it was a really, really big part of my life, right? I started playing when I was 3, started skating, stick handling when I was 2. And I was kind of just brought up through the hockey world, and it was great. I learned a bunch of lessons, right? Made a bunch of amazing friends that I'm still friends with today. And it's just been awesome. I have a great community. I've played Shebucto hockey, so the Shebucto Atlantics, for about 11, 12 years, and I still coach with them.
1: So is that, sorry, Callum, for people who are in our sort of more international audience, is that the Minor Hockey Association?
2: Yeah, that's my Minor Hockey Association, yeah. And I still coach with them, so I'm still involved with the organization, and it's just been a really big part of my life.
1: You've obviously, I mean, you're talking about all the great things that have come to you through hockey. So you know, at its best, hockey can be a great place. Have you ever personally kind of experienced, you know, how it can feel othering? You know, how people can feel like they're not necessarily welcomed in that?
2: Personally, my hockey has only provided good and positive relationships and events with me, but I know that in general hockey isn't or hasn't been the most welcoming environment, and that's really why we wanted to start Pride Night. Like, we just want people to feel welcome, feel included, know that there's a place for you. Mm-hmm. And that if you want to play hockey, if you want to watch hockey, if you just want to be there and cheer on and support your friends, and you should be able to do that without any questions being asked.
1: Okay, so tell me when Citadel High started holding Pride Nights, and are, to your knowledge, like, are these common in high schools? Because I haven't heard of a lot of this.
2: Yeah, so we're actually the first high school in Atlantic Canada to do a hockey Pride Night, which is really cool. So it started 4 years ago following an incident on the ice where one of the Citadel players had said said the word gay as a derogatory word towards another player on another team. And the ref heard it and said, I'm okay with you saying this, but other refs might not be. And the players thought to themselves, like, what just happened? Like, what did he just say to us? So they got together in Guy's Group and said, like, this isn't okay. What are we going to do about it? So they actually had a meeting with a select group of referees from Hockey Nova Scotia, and basically gave them sort of like a debrief and seminar about what not to do and what not to say and how you should deal with a situation like that, because as far as I know, that wasn't as common as it is now, right? So yeah, that's how it started. And then once that incident occurred in guys group, I joined in grade 10. So the year after is when it started.
1: And what's guys group?
2: Mm-hmm. Okay, sorry, I should have mentioned that.
1: That's okay.
2: So guys group is a group of male identified individuals who come together once a week within our school for one period, so an hour and 15 minutes. And we sort of just talk about like healthy relationships, just everything you need going into high school. We help each other out, answer questions, give advice. It's sort of just like a group where we can be ourselves, learn with our classmates and learn with our teachers, and just it's really a positive group and environment.
1: Wow, that's so impressive. Okay, so guys group got together and just talked to Hockey Nova Scotia and said this can't happen.
2: Yeah, so but yeah, following that we in guys group we're like, okay, we did such an amazing thing here. We made an impact on how referees think the game and how they can handle with these situations. And we're like, what's the next step? Like, what are we going to do? We have this like superpower almost. We can make change in the game. What are we going to do? And Pride Night was sort of the first thing that came up because NHL teams had started doing it. We watched, like me and the guys watched a few NHL games and we're like, oh, this is awesome. We should start our own. And that's, it just kind of escalated from there. So we started 3 years ago and we've had a night ever since, and it just keeps on getting bigger and bigger every night or every year.
1: And so this is in conjunction with some LGBTQ plus groups at your school?
2: Yeah, so it's in conjunction with the Gender and Sexuality Alliance. So they've been a huge part of this game for the last 3 years. This year they helped design the jerseys, right? They're the first ones at the rink cheering us on. They're the loudest voices. We actually lost our Pride Night this year and they were the first ones to come say like, it's okay, you guys lost, but you made such a huge impact on how we feel about ourselves and how we feel in a hockey rink. And that's, they've been huge. The partnership with Hockey Guys Group, the team and the GSA has been amazing. Like our friendships have grown. Mm-hmm. Like I say hi to every GSA member in the hall. We're really good friends now, and it's been awesome to work with them, because before that we just, not that we didn't work together, but our connection wasn't as strong as it is now.
1: Right, because school activities can be very siloed and it's easy at a big school not to know people. So it seems to me that you're really seeing, like, I know Pride is it just one night, you know, per school year, or is there more that it entails?
2: Yeah, so the Pride game is just, it's just one night, but we have a Pride week at school too. Right. And I think like the impact we make on people is last a year, right? I actually have a quick story if you don't mind me sharing.
1: I would love it.
2: So one of our teachers that just came to the school this year, who is openly gay to all of the staff and faculty, actually hadn't come out to the kids yet, so to his students. And we were going around talking to all the classes, seeing, you know, come to Pride Night, and he hadn't actually heard about the game. And when we told him, he was like, oh my gosh, I have to help, I have to support, I have to, like, this is my chance. So he actually was one of the main people who ran our intermission show in between periods. And that's actually when he came out to students as being openly gay, which was awesome, right? He had the courage to tell, what, 1,500 students that, yes, he's gay, and that he felt that, yes, this is, I have enough strength and I have enough courage, and this is such an, like, a welcoming and open environment that this is my time, which is, was really awesome.
1: Wow, Callum, that is so heartening. What a wonderful story. Have you heard from students too, obviously, who feel like these Pride celebrations make them feel more welcomed?
2: Yeah, especially in the GSA. I'm also on student council, and a lot of the GSA members are too. And I feel like every day they're coming up to me, they're like, this game is awesome. It was the best highlight of my year so far. Like, I felt included, I felt welcomed, and just like really just praising the whole game was awesome, right? Like getting fist bumps in the hall, saying like good job, and like saying like this is somewhere where I can be myself was really awesome. Like a day after the game, we were pretty down on ourselves for losing, and a bunch of the people from GSA came up to me and my teammates, and they were like, you guys lost obviously, but we want you to know that you guys made an impact on our lives and how we view ourselves in the hockey world. And that's been great.
1: You're in 12th grade, you're graduating this year. What do you think that, you know, opportunities, events, collaborations like this do to, you know, members of your team and clubs who will all go off now to university and college and just take this with them? What do you think that impact is going to be?
2: Yeah, I hope really just one thing that our players and everybody in the event can take away from it is just to spread the word, grow the game, and really just try to tell as many people as possible, because the more Pride Nights we have, the better, right? The more access to welcoming environments, and the more open we are with each other, and the more just people know about this, and because it's not a very common thing at this point, and just trying to grow like the atmosphere will be awesome, right? I know I have players on our team that are going all the way to Western Canada, the US, right, staying inside the province. So having the national outreach for such a cool and inspiring game is going to be awesome.
1: I know you had the opportunity to do a workshop with Brock McGillis. Our hockey audiences might know Brock. He is the first former pro hockey player to openly come out as gay, and now he's an amazing educator and advocate. What was that, with the school, or was that with your minor hockey association?
2: So that was actually with the school. So Brock came and talked to Hockey Guys Group, which is a new initiative we started 3 years ago. So it's an addition to Guys Group, but it's only for hockey players. So he came and talked to us. It was last year. And at that point, we had one Pride Night, so we were going on our second. And his talk with us really opened our eyes about his experiences were always like, were obviously genuine, right? He knew what people felt like going into a hockey room, knowing that you're gay and that a lot of people aren't. And his stories were awesome. One story that we take with us in the room. So Brock, when he was a kid, was working out at a gym, and somebody said the word gay derogatorily. And the owner of the gym, I believe, this was a year ago, so the story isn't super fresh in my mind, but the owner of the gym said, this is not okay, never say that, give me 50 push-ups. So every time we hear the word gay at all in our room towards like somebody else is a derogatory word, which luckily is not often on our team, especially because of the Pride Night, but we say 50 push-ups and we make them do 50 push-ups because people need to know that it's not just a word you can throw around. Like it's makes an impact on people, and it's just not okay. Like you can't say that. There's consequences to what you say, and it's been really great. It's one of the lessons that all of us took off his presentation.
1: Do you know if other schools are looking at Citadel High as kind of a model for this?
2: I really hope so. A lot of my friends at other schools have actually asked me about Pride Night, and they're like, wow, this is really cool. Like, we were thinking of starting one ourselves. Like, how did you guys do this? Like, we had these really big inflatable balls donated by a local event store, and we put them on the ice, and we put people in them, and they did a race in intermission.
1: I probably had
2: 5 or 10 text messages saying, holy crap, where do you guys get those? That is awesome. This night is awesome. Like, how do we do something like this ourselves? So I truly believe that other schools will start Pride Night soon, and then it's only going to get bigger.
1: It's really, it's so, so incredible, the initiative. I don't know if you have seen the show Heated Rivalry, but I know you've heard of it.
2: I have, yes. Yes,
1: and the book's written by Nova Scotia author Rachel Reed. The show has sort of led to a number of NHL players being asked what they think would happen if a player came out in their locker room. And Nick Suzuki, for instance, said he felt like it would be a safe space. What do you, because I know you don't have any out players on your team currently, right?
2: No, we do not. No.
1: So what do you think would happen? Do you think you would truly be able to provide that safe space for somebody?
2: Yeah, so this is actually a question I've been asked a bunch, and we've talked about it in guys group in our last session before Pride Night. And the big takeaway from our conversation was we're already so close as a team, and we already love each other, right? We respect each other, and we're like brothers. So if somebody were to come out, it'd only make us stronger. I think that that would just show that we're in an open environment, and if somebody was gay, and that's such a hard thing to tell people, especially in a hockey environment, that it would just make us stronger. I think, people sort of don't see hockey as an open environment, but if we were to join, or if somebody was to open up and say, yeah, you know what, I'm gay, it would make us stronger. Our team really is a close-knit group. Like, we do team builders almost every week. We're talking every day. And just to have 17 guys that support you and know that they have your back and that they support you, it would be really cool, I think.
1: That's
2: amazing. That's a question now.
1: That's an amazing thing to hear. Okay, so pretend, just in a fantasy world, pretend you were sitting in a room with Gary Bettman. Okay, pretend, Callum. And Gary's like, okay, what can we, the NHL, learn from Citadel High School's partnership with the GSA and these Pride events? What would you say?
2: I think I'd tell Gary just that this is just something you can't really take for granted, right? Such an amazing night should not only happen for one school in Atlantic Canada. Like, this is such a amazing thing that we're doing, and it's something that really and just takes the hockey world by storm, right? I think I'd tell Gary that this is something that the NHL really has to go head on and say, we support what Citadel High is doing, and this is something that every NHL team, every minor hockey team, every professional team in general should be doing, right? Hockey needs to be more of a welcoming environment going forward, and this is just the first step.
1: And you know firsthand how awesome it can be, right? That's the whole point. Is like, I think there's a sense that, you know, people are complaining because, I don't know, they're trying to take down the game, but it's the opposite. It's, you know, that this game can be community building and personal, you know, provide incredible personal growth. You want to share that?
2: Yeah, exactly. Like, hockey is such, people don't really think about it, but hockey is such like a, it's such a nationwide, like, this is Canada game, right? It's such a cool audience, and it's something that we can broadcast any message that we want, and why wouldn't we broadcast such a cool message and something that can really help with so many people throughout Canada?
1: Callum, you make me want to go back to high school. And it's been a long time since I've been there, but this is really, it's such an inspiring story. And I hope you guys are all proud of yourselves, because it's really cool.
2: Thank you.
1: Callum, thank you so much for taking the time to chat with me. I'm sure you had important schoolwork to attend to. And also a huge thanks to Amy and to Casey Walsh. As I mentioned earlier, Casey and I went to high school together. I remember Casey being a really good hockey player. And Amy, again, thank you for all the amazing work you do with the Future of Hockey Lab. So thanks to everybody out there for listening. Spread the word on this one. Hey, like, this is a really, really cool idea, and it can happen at every level in any institution. So congratulations, Citadel High. Really, really cool. I'll be back in a couple of weeks. We are on the precipice of an Olympic break, but I will not be taking one. So we've got another one coming for you soon. In the meantime, keep your sticks on the ice and your fins above water.

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1: On today's edition of Shark Spotlight, we meet Tyler Toffoli, somebody that is no stranger to SAP Center or to San Jose Sharks fans because of all of his years on the other side playing against them. But Tyler, you have joined the San Jose Sharks. Everybody is really excited about having you. Give us your thoughts about coming to Northern California and being on the other side.
2: Yeah, no, I think free agency was obviously an experience again, and being able to come here and sign here, it's definitely an exciting time. I think, in my opinion, things are looking in the right direction, and one of the main reasons why I wanted to come here, and obviously it's going to be a little different, you know, like you said, being on the other side, but it's an exciting time.
1: You've got a lot of familiarity with a number of players, not only as opponents, but at least in one case as a teammate. When you played for the Ottawa 67s, Logan Couture, of course, was a little ahead of you, was the captain of that team. What are your memories of playing in Ottawa and having him as a teammate?
2: Yeah, I mean, obviously I was a rookie, and they put me right beside him in the locker room, and so we were stallmates for the season. So he kind of took me under his wing, and it's going to be funny, you know, seeing him back on the ice and being on the ice with him. And, you know, hopefully he can get healthy as soon as possible and we can get rolling.
1: Scarborough, Ontario is your hometown, which is, of course, a hockey hotbed for so many National Hockey League players. The one that we always think about here is Mike Ricci, who's part of the organization. When you were growing up there, when did you first start playing? And who were your favorite teams and players?
2: Yeah, I think I started skating when I was 2-3 years old almost. It was almost like when I started walking, and I think, like you said, it's such a hotbed where it's almost natural where when you start walking, the rollerblades or the skates go on, and things kind of take off from there. And I think obviously growing up in Scarborough and Toronto, it's automatically the Leafs, and being able and being fortunate to go to some of those games and watch them play when they were obviously really good at the time with, you know, Sundin and all those guys. So Sundin was obviously one of the better players and one of the best Leafs of all time, in my opinion. So he was definitely a guy that you kind of watched.
1: Too bad you probably didn't get to Maple Leaf Gardens, did you?
2: I did not. I think I played a couple maybe summer hockey games or a couple skates there, but definitely got to watch the Leafs there a few times.
1: Tell us a little bit about where you started playing and what the atmosphere was like in Scarborough.
2: Yeah, I mean, I think I started, you know, playing kind of house league in Scarborough, and once I got to the age where I could, you know, move up and start playing at, you know, the AAA level, I moved to the Junior Canadians, and it was a lot of fun. Like you said, the hockey's a major thing, whether that's the Leafs all the way down to minor hockey. It's a very passionate city, and it was one of those things where you play certain teams and you know, there's 1,000, 2,000 people there kind of watching because, you know, we had good teams. And it was definitely an exciting time and a lot of fun.
1: What about the pressure to play? The idea that because you're growing up in this Toronto metropolitan area, you have so many scouts for colleges, scouts for junior teams, NHL people looking at you even when you're in midget and even before then when you're in peewee hockey.
2: Yeah, my parents did a great job of relieving that pressure and just trying to let me have as much fun as possible. And I tell people to this day, you know, to try and get away from hockey and play a different sport. I played baseball growing up until it got to the point where things started to interlap. But like you were saying, I think, you know, scouts and agents started showing up around, you know, 13, 14 years old. And I want to say it's even younger now from what I understand.
1: Blue Jays fan?
2: I mean, on and off. I was a Jays fan at the start of this year when they had my buddy Justin Turner, and he got traded to Seattle, so now I'm a Mariners fan.
1: Very interesting. Well, Logan Couture probably can relate to that, as he roots for teams from a lot of other cities too. Buffalo Bills is tops on his list. But you went to the Ottawa 67s. You were sat right next to Logan in the dressing room there, and you had Brian Killer Kilray behind the bench running things. Everybody talks about this guy as such a legend. What did he do for your career?
2: Yeah, I mean, he drafted me and gave me the opportunity, and not very many guys get to, you know, go to the OHL as a 15, 16-year-old, whatever it was, and get the opportunity to play as much as I did. And I was very fortunate for that. And I think it's one of those things where it kind of brought me into the league and kind of showed me that I have the ability to play and be a really good player in the OHL and develop. And Very thankful for him and for the 67s in general.
1: For those of us that are here in the United States, perhaps the OHL or the CHL culture is a little bit, I guess you could say, distant from what we're used to. More Americans are starting to go to the CHL, whether it's any of the three major leagues there, including some teams that are in the western part of the U.S. But what about that pull for you, and how much of that was so strong that you wanted to be essentially an apprentice professional rather than perhaps choosing to go to the NCAA, for instance, and playing college hockey?
2: Yeah, I think for myself, obviously my mom wanted me to go the college route and stay at home as long as possible and get my education. But it was one of those things where I got drafted to Ottawa. I knew it was a great city and a great organization, and things kind of happen relatively quickly. And, you know, it's one of those things where you make your decision and you can't look back, and I have no regrets.
1: Tell me about your family.
2: Yeah, mom and dad, they moved outside of Scarborough. They moved to Port Perry and kind of slowing things down a little bit. And I have two older sisters, I have a niece and a couple nephews, and they're still in Scarborough, so they're doing well.
1: And do any of them have athletic careers, or are they involved in athletics?
2: Not a whole lot. My parents played a little bit. But they're always just super supportive and understood the having fun aspect of it. And obviously when I needed to, you know, get put back in a straight line and get ready to work, they were also there for that. So definitely a lot of credit to them, and definitely wasn't easy.
1: When you moved to Ottawa, obviously you had to live with a billet family, and everybody that I talk to tells me how important those billet families are, not only to make sure that you get to bed at the right time, that you make sure you do your homework for the school that you're going to, or, and that you eat properly, but also that you get a sense of stability. Are all the things like that true, and are you close to your billet family still today?
2: Definitely. Ian and Joan, they text me all the time. They text me after every accomplishment pretty much, and if I have a good game, a couple goals. Now that I'm back on the West Coast, I'm sure it's going to be in the morning. But they came to my wedding, and definitely same thing, very supportive, and got along with my parents very well, and definitely helped with the transition of moving away from home.
1: Well, you were drafted by the Los Angeles Kings in the 2010 season, second round, 47th overall, and you were with the Ottawa 67s. Now you're drafted by an NHL team. It's pretty obvious that everybody realizes that you have a special talent. How did that change you?
2: Yeah, I mean, it was one of those things where I was honestly a little disappointed in going in the second round. I thought I had a really good draft here and thought I was going to go in the first round, and definitely fell a little bit, but everything kind of happens for a reason. Went to LA, and I think my first training camp, it was one of those things where I wasn't in great shape. I was kind of just going off of, you know, the natural skill. And I definitely got an earful from Dean Lombardi and Mike Fiuta, one of the head scouts at the time, and went back to junior. I don't even think I played any games. They sent me down right away and went back to junior, had a great year. And that was definitely a learning curve in the sense of knowing what I need to do to become a true professional. And I think going to LA was the best thing for me.
1: People don't realize what a commitment it really is to be a professional athlete, and you're starting to kind of touch on that a little bit. It comes down to even being routinized as to what time you go to sleep, what time you get up, and so forth.
2: Yeah, definitely. I think, you know, the sleep and the eating habits go a long way, and for me it was just understanding how much you have to get in the gym and how much work you have to put in off the ice, let alone on the ice. And that's one of the things that I've learned and started to take a lot of pride in. I had a lot of leaders in LA that I would spend summers with and work out and see how hard they work, and I definitely understand that now.
1: One of the advantages that you had was that the team that the LA Kings were affiliated with, the Manchester Monarchs, American Hockey League team, was in the playoff hunt, and near the end of a season you were able to actually jump in and play for that team even before you were a full-time pro. Tell us about that experience and the coaches and the people you work with there.
2: Yeah, after my third season in Ottawa, I think we lost in the first or second round, and Manchester, they were in the playoffs, or they made the playoffs, and I got the opportunity to go there and start skating with them, and I really didn't know if I was going to play any games or not, and I think I played one regular season game, maybe two. I think I scored in one of the games, and got the chance to play in the playoffs. I think we played against Binghamton, I believe. And it was a good series. They ended up getting a lot of the Sens guys who were in the NHL for most of the season, and I think they ended up winning. So it was definitely a good opportunity for me to play against a lot of the, you know, future NHL players and get to meet some of the guys in the American League that I ended up playing with, you know, a year or two later.
1: Of course, you scored a couple of goals for the LA Kings in your first stint with that team, too. Got a taste of what the NHL was all about. And then comes 2014 when you become a full-time National Hockey League player. And, of course, that year was a little painful for San Jose Sharks fans because, of course, they had a 3-0 lead against the Kings in round number one. And your team came back and in spectacular fashion, not only won game seven, but went all the way and won the Stanley Cup for the Kings the second time, and for you, obviously, a first time. Tell us about your memories of that series, what it felt like being down 3-0, how difficult you think it was to play against the Sharks team that was pushing hard to try to win a cup of their own, and what that series was like.
2: Yeah, well, obviously, San Jose had a great team, and, I mean, you look at the roster. I think even before the series, a lot of people said whoever kind of wins this series is going to go on to win the cup. And obviously that's kind of what happened. And I just remember the first two games in the Shark Tank, we got blown out. I think they, you know, San Jose scored 7-8 goals maybe. And game three, we lost in overtime. And I think after that, it was one of those things we had to take it game by game. And I think we definitely got some fortunate breaks, but that's the way, you know, playoff hockey goes. And we came back to win, and we obviously didn't take the easy route and having to go 7 games in the first 3 rounds and ended up, you know, beating New York in 5 or 6, whatever it was. So definitely an amazing experience and some of the best memories of my life.
1: How did that experience make you a better person as well as a better player?
2: Yeah, I mean, I think you have to realize the adversity, and I definitely understand now that I've been in the league for 11 years, whatever it's been, how hard it is to actually win. And I've been close a couple times, but it's one of those things where you want to do it again and you're willing to kind of do whatever it takes.
1: You had another good playoff run with the Montreal Canadiens too, and that was obviously a rather different year. There was COVID, there was all kinds of things going on. Tell us about the bubble and about that whole experience and what you learned from it.
2: Yeah, I mean, it was a tough season for everyone, especially in Canada with the all the COVID rules and lockdowns and no fans. I think, I mean, obviously in Montreal we had curfew at one point where we weren't even allowed outside after 8 or 10 o'clock, whatever it was. So that was definitely frustrating, but it definitely made us closer as a group, and we had some great players. We were an awesome group together, and some Hall of Famers. I wish we could have, you know, pulled it through for a couple of the guys, but we ran into a really good Tampa team.
1: What about beating Toronto in the playoffs? In that Montreal versus Toronto always gets really exciting, not only in those provinces and those cities, but all across the country. And you know, how did it feel to be part of that, and once again have the Canadians not only in those provinces and those cities, but all across the country? And you know, how did it feel to be part of that?

0: just all the texts from, you know, my parents. My dad was pumped. So definitely a lot of fun and a great experience.
1: You're listening to the Shark Spotlight on the San Jose Sharks Audio Network.
2: We're reminiscing a little bit and getting to know Tyler Toffoli, one of the members of the San Jose Sharks, who's going to be a very important part of this team. Corey Perry, your thoughts?
0: Oh, he's awesome. Like I said, Hall of Famer, him coming in, I think at the start of the year, he was kind of on a PTO. He wasn't even on the team with a contract, and he eventually got signed and was a big part of the locker room and us going on that run, to be honest.
2: Don't you think that given the fact you play essentially the same position, that he was able to impart a lot of good lessons to you?
0: Definitely, and it was funny with him being in Anaheim for so long. And
3: one of the major goals of San Jose Sharks' young hockey season is to stay in the playoff contention system. The Sharks have done that coming up to November 23rd, 2025. But you got to stay there. And the other thing you have to do is when you lose a game, one of the other unwritten rules of the NHL is you try not to lose two games in a row. The Sharks will try to do both of those things today as they face off against the hard-working, hard-skating, and hard-hitting Boston Bruins team. We've got it next on the San Jose Sharks Audio Network.
1: It's time to feel the teal. This is San Jose Sharks hockey. 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Bring out your best.
3: Good evening, everyone, and welcome to SAP Center at San Jose. A 5 o'clock start today for the San Jose Sharks and the Boston Bruins. Hi, everybody. I'm Dan Brusinowski, along with Scott Hannon. Scott, yesterday the Sharks did some things well, but they were basically outmaneuvered by a hard-working Ottawa team that played a perfect road game, took advantage of the Sharks, won 50-50 battles, and essentially made the Sharks beat themselves. What happened is Ottawa ended up winning by the score of 3-2. A big part of that, the decision to make a change at the wrong time, happened twice.
4: Yeah, and you know, face-offs, like you said, Ottawa came in and played a great road game. You know, what does that mean? It means puck possession. It means good on the face-offs, being controlled. They didn't give the Sharks much. They didn't turn the puck over. They didn't do anything like that. They controlled their change, especially through that second period where they were so strong. I think they really controlled the pace of the game, and it was hard to create anything, and the Sharks just had some puck luck, and then obviously the changes, like you mentioned, they kind of shot themselves in the foot there.
3: Well, the other thing that happened, too, is that the Sharks had a goal disallowed because Will Smith was barely offside. That really could have changed the tenor of the game because it was early in the contest.
4: Yeah, for sure. Anytime you get those those early goals, and sometimes it can be a little bit of a downer there when they get turned over. Offsides often are. The coaches don't usually miss those. They got guys marking the video every time somebody enters the zone. But unfortunately, that one cost them a little bit of momentum swing there after the Kurashev penalty and then the power play goal. But they got to bounce back here tonight against Boston.
3: Barclay Goodrow talked about last night's game. He scored a goal off of his foot when the shot by Alex Wenberg deflected in past the Ottawa Senators goaltender. But he says that, yes, the puck didn't go their way enough times for them to get a win. But he says that you've got to take the positives out of it and move on.
5: Yeah, I would say it wasn't definitely wasn't our best game. I thought we were good in the first and then not very good after that. So it's too many errors, not enough ozone time. Breakouts, not connected enough, and I think we were spending way too much time on our end.
3: Too much time in their own end. That means they got tired. That means when you get tired, you make mental mistakes. You start turning over the puck, and the Ottawa Senators took advantage.
4: Yeah, and they took advantage of that in the second period. In the in-between period interview with John Klingberg, you talk about that. Those second periods, the reason why puck possession and the reason why managing pucks and not turning it over means so much is because of the long change. You get caught out there on extended shifts, and they can control the zone play. And that's kind of what happened through the second period. And Ottawa just carried that into the third, and I think they had just a little bit better jump in the third period as well.
3: As was the case with San Jose, Boston got off to a slow start this year. They were 3-6 in their first nine games. Then they beat Colorado 3-2 on October 25th and had a bit of a blip in the time capsule when they got blown out by Ottawa 7-2. But after that, they ripped off a seven-game winning streak, starting to play really good hockey for Marco Sturm. And since we're talking about Marco Sturm, we go back so many years with him.

0: He was a major part of the Sharks development program when San Jose became an elite club in the NHL. We know that he was traded for Joe Thornton as part of that huge deal. We also know that Joe Thornton took his number 19 and got it raised to the rafters over here. But Marco Sturm is still beloved in San Jose, and I know that you appreciated him as a teammate and are probably pretty happy of the way he's doing as a coach.
1: Yeah, it's been excellent to see, obviously, at the at the national team level with Germany, and then as he comes into the league and assistant coach, and to see him get a head coaching job. He's just a solid guy, a workhorse. He was a great teammate, a guy that went to battle for it with you every night, had great skill, you know, and it was obviously sad to see him leave. As you know, in my early years he was a big part of it, a young guy coming up as well, but it's glad that I'm just happy to see him doing so well.
0: Well, the San Jose Sharks have no sympathy for Marco Sturm or the Boston Bruins right now. As I mentioned, the Sharks with 23 points, the Bruins with 26, Boston, as I said, in fourth in the Atlantic and seventh in the Eastern Conference in the number one wild card spot, but they're just a point off the pace of Detroit, who stands at the top of the Atlantic Division. When we come back, Sharks warm-up will continue with our roster report from Kaiser Permanente. That's next on the San Jose Sharks Audio Network.
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0: Yesterday at SAP Center at San Jose, the first half of a back-to-back set of games was against the Ottawa Senators, and the Sens would end up winning it by the score of 3-2 in regulation after the Sharks led briefly by a 2-1 count on goals by John Klingberg on the power play, and then Barkley Goodrow scoring off his foot with his first goal of the season from Alex Wenberg and Mario Ferraro. Speaking of Ferraro, he was coming back into action when he had that assist after getting shaken up by a young man named Hayden Hudson. Fabian Zetterlund, former Shark, back in town for the first time since the trade. Got it back toward the point. It does exit the zone, and the Sharks regain. Nick Cousins, big hit on Liljegren there as he had his back to him along the boards. Hard hit. Play continues. Ferraro hit hard by Hodgson now, and Mario is shaken up. Penalty coming up against the Senators as they take a look at Hayden Hodgson, known for getting penalties in his career. Mario Ferraro really shaken up there on the play along the boards, and Will Leonard, the Sharks trainer, coming out to attend, and Mario doubled over as he's being escorted off.
1: It's charging. He jumped. He kind of lifted at the end, jumped off of the...
0: No supplemental discipline there on Hayden Hudson, but he did get a two-minute penalty for charging. Meantime, Mario Ferraro went back to the dressing room. We weren't sure if he was going to come back, and heroically he did return and picked up an assist on that second goal that Goodrow got credit for.
1: Yeah, he's a warrior. You know, it was going to take a lot to keep him out of the lineup, and good to see him jump back in and obviously jump into the play on that and get the puck towards the net for the eventual Goodrow goal.
0: Barkley Goodrow talked about Mario Ferraro coming back, and he says it's things like that that really inspire the team.
3: He's a guy that brings it every night. He, you know, works his butt off day in and day out, and, you know, he's kind of the heartbeat to our team.
0: He is a heartbeat kind of a guy, Mario Ferraro, coming back. Ryan Reeves, of course, took matters into his hands with the fight with Hodgson, which was a pretty good bout, and the Sharks were pretty inspired by that, too. A young man named Will Smith talked about that. He says that Ryan Reeves is a very important part of his development.
4: Yeah, I can't say enough good things about him. He's been awesome for this team, and he brings a great energy, and we all love him.
0: Smith also says the Sharks shot themselves into the foot a couple of times. He had a disallowed goal. It was an early jump, which was a positive, but Ottawa did a bunch of things, according to Smith, that took the sails away from the Sharks.
4: Yeah, their D were just really good at kind of retrieving pucks and getting them to settle down and making plays, so I think it's something different we're going to look at.
0: One area the Sharks also have to look at is the power play. They did get one power play goal when John Klingberg scored yesterday, but Smith says that there's got to be more when you have five attempts.
4: Yeah, I think we just need more shots, to be honest. I think when we're in that attack mentality, we're can be a scary PP, and that's another spot that we're trying to work on.
0: They need to work on that a little bit more.
1: Yeah, I think they struggled on the entries as well, and it's tough when you're not winning faceoffs and you're having to break out constantly, and it's hard to enter in this league. That's the biggest part of the power play, getting that. When they get set up, they were getting good looks, and they got a couple good shots, but that was the tough part, is getting set up, winning faceoffs, hunting pucks, and that's a part that I thought they struggled on a little bit.
0: Well, you have to win the 50-50 battles in the faceoffs, and that's really where the Sharks lost a lot of those draws. 17 faceoff wins for Claude Giroux. It was a remarkable performance by the veteran forward for the Ottawa Senators, and a lot of that had to do with him drawing the puck back, but still a 50-50 play, and the Sharks lost a lot of those battles.
1: Yeah, they got to be on their toes, and they got to be jumping and being aggressive in those situations. And you know, the centermen, if they're struggling in there, you got to look to tie up, and you got to look to engage to not allow those pucks to be won cleanly. And the Sharks just lost too many of those battles last night.
0: Here's our roster report for the Sharks and the Bruins, brought to you by Kaiser Permanente. Get care like a pro with Kaiser Permanente, official team physicians of the San Jose Sharks. Well, the biggest, most glaring change is that John Klingberg, who scored on the power play yesterday and has 3 power play goals from the defensive position, is not in tonight. He was taken out of the lineup by the head coach, and Sam Dickinson is back in. And so the D pairs are going to be slightly different today, Scott. You've got, obviously, with Klingberg out, somebody's got to go to the right side of Mario Ferraro, and it's going to be Shakir Mukhamadulin. So a younger group playing tonight for the Sharks. Mukhamadulin with Ferraro, and Sam Dickinson alongside his familiar partner, Vinny Desharnais. The only thing that doesn't change is that Tim Liljegren stays up on top with Dmitry Orlov. They also are going to need to get pucks toward the net.
1: Yeah, and I think, you know, on the power play, get pucks towards the net. And I think you heard Barclay Goodrow talk about it, his execution on the breakouts. Everybody has to be connected. I thought they did a good job of that in the first period. They had a couple clean breakouts, which led to some offensive chances. And then slowly Ottawa started to take that away, and they really had trouble breaking the puck out. Their dump-ins, they weren't able to pick up those pucks off the dump-ins because of the good job the Ottawa Senators D did going back, retrieving pucks, making clean plays, exiting their zone.
0: The Sharks did give up 1 power play goal to the Senators. However, their penalty killing has definitely been improved. Yaroslav Askarov's getting the start today. 13 games played this season, a 7-5-1 record. He made 31 saves and 3 more in the shootout against Los Angeles a couple of days ago. Since November the 1st, in 7 games played, he is 6-1, has a 95.7 save percentage and a 1.53 goals against average, that in that span is right at the top of the NHL.
1: Yeah, and that's what you need. You need to have a goaltender that's seeing the puck well, and he's doing everything right there. He had an excellent game against LA, and he's just had an excellent stretch of games where he's seeing the puck, he's composed. You know, not quite as aggressive on the coming out to play pucks. The turnovers aren't there, and I just really like his game right now.
0: Jeremy Swayman's getting the start in goal for Boston, and in 7 games that he's played since November the 1st, he also is 6-1, among the best performers in the net in the NHL in that span. His save percentage is a little lower than Yaroslav's. It's 92.7, and his goals against average is 2.25, but those sets of numbers are very impressive, too.
1: Yeah, he's an elite goalie as well, and that's a big part. When you're playing well in front of a goalie, it makes a big difference for the goalie, but it also makes a huge difference for the team when the goalie's seeing the puck as well as both of these goalies are, and it gives you a confidence to play your game.
0: Here's what it looks like for Boston. On the left-wing side, Matei Blumel, who played on the top line with Pavel Zacha and David Pastrnak, appears to have the day off today. So Murat Khusnudzinov is going to step in on the left-wing side. He's a pretty talented player. Second-round draft pick from the Minnesota Wild back in 2020. And he's been around a little bit, and he is looking to become a more effective and elite player. Alex Steeves will be on the left-wing side with Elias Lindholm coming back to the lineup. Lindholm's been out for 10 games with an injury, but he's back in, and he adds a ton of depth at that second-line center position in faceoffs, but also in making plays and being on the special teams. Morgan Geeky, the guy who's got 16 goals, is on the right-wing side there. And then just a whole bunch of meat and potatoes guys in the third and fourth line, people like Mark Kastelic and Sean Corrali and Mikey Acemont, those two ex-Sharks. Tanner Jeannot, also a guy that doesn't mind throwing the mitts around and also can kill some penalties. This is a very meat and potatoes game the Sharks have to deal with. And as my mother used to tell me, you want your ice cream, son? you better eat your meat and potatoes first.
1: Yeah, some big boys there too as well. 6'2", 220, 6'2", 204, 6'4", 234. So this is a big, heavy lineup. You know, and the Sharks are going to have their hands full. They're going to have to come out here and they're going to have to play a strong game, control and manage the puck well, hunt down pucks and really get in front of these guys, do little screens for their defensemen as the, you know, those guys get the puck in deep, allow a little bit more time trying to get those clean breakouts.
0: And as is the tradition for Bruins hockey, if you try to get inside on them, they're pretty good at boxing you out. Nikita Zadorov is 6 foot six, 255 pounds. It's going to be interesting to see he and Macklin Celebrini go one-on-one in the slot there.
1: Yeah, he's a big guy. He heats up a lot of space back there. You got to keep your head up as well. He likes to hit. He knows he has to play hard on big-time players. And, you know, Mac's going to see a lot of them tonight.
0: It's the San Jose Sharks and the Boston Bruins here at SAP Center at San Jose. First of two meetings on the season. The next one will be in March at TD Garden in Boston. We'll come back and get the Toyota keys to the game next on the San Jose Sharks Audio Network.
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0: It's time for the keys to the game, presented to you by Toyota, proud sponsor of the San Jose Sharks. Toyota, let's go places. Tonight we're at SAP Center at San Jose. That's the place we've gone to. And we have the Sharks and the Boston Bruins. As I mentioned, it's a meat and potatoes game. Let's see what the keys are from Toyota and from Scott Hannon.
1: Well, the first Toyota key is manage the puck better. This was an area that they really need to improve on, especially on the back-to-back here. The second Toyota key, short shifts. Also on the back-to-back, this goes hand-in-hand with managing the puck, especially in the second period. They got to get pucks in deep. They can't be icing the puck. You don't want to get caught out on extended shifts. And the third, compete. It's going to be hard. They got to find their legs early, and they got to get out there, and they got to get in on the forecheck. They got to win those 50-50 battles, and they're going to need to tonight against Boston.
0: And they have to kind of engage, kind of force themselves to get into it right away, don't you think?
1: Yeah, first shift's going to be big. Details on the faceoffs. You want to get in there, get a hit, or take a hit to make a play. It's big. It's going to happen in the first period, and it's going to be a good start here for San Jose.
0: Certainly, the Sharks want to take advantage of the fact that the Bruins do have a couple of key injuries. What a really tough injury to Charlie McAvoy. Puck to the face, face surgery from a couple of days ago. He is out for the foreseeable future. Casey Mittelstadt, who's been a valuable center iceman too, has missed seven games, is on the IR. Jordan Harris, and also injured on the play. But Elias Lindholm, as I mentioned earlier, coming back into action tonight after a strong practice yesterday in the Bay Area. Those are the keys from Toyota, presented by proud sponsor of the San Jose Sharks, Toyota. Let's go places. We'll be right back to SAP Center with more of our Sharks warm-up show right here on the San Jose Sharks Audio Network.
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0: Sharks and Bruins are back in their respective dressing rooms right now, pondering the possibilities of tonight's first confrontation. For the last number of years, it has been all Boston all the time, but last year in the most recent meeting against the Bruins here at SAP Center, the Sharks on March 22nd won 3-1, ending a 14-game winless streak against the Bruins that dated back to March of 2016. The Sharks are 1-4-2 in their last seven at home against Boston by virtue of that victory. And in that game, you may remember, Lucas Carlson played his first National Hockey League game in about 2.5 years, ended up getting the game-winning goal and added an assist. The game winner came with only 2:23 left in the game, and that was something spectacular for him. William Eklund also had one goal and one assist, and that's a bit of a concern right now because Eklund hasn't had a goal in seven games, and so maybe the sight of the Bruins jerseys will certainly light up his numbers on the offensive side. Macklin Celebrini has yet to score his first goal against Boston, but he's got two assists in two games played. And for the Bruins, certainly they have a number of players, most notably David Pastrnak, who is a top scorer against the Sharks. What does Ryan Warsopsky think of all this? The Sharks coach is next on the San Jose Sharks Audio Network.
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0: For the second consecutive day, we've got afternoon action at SAP Center. A 5 o'clock start this time between the San Jose Sharks and the Boston Bruins. I'm Dan Rusinowski, along with Sharks head coach Ryan Warsawski. And Ryan, the old days, so when I was growing up, my mom used to say to me, if you want to have your ice cream, you got to eat your meat, your potatoes, and your vegetables first. Thinking about the Bruins today, is that what we got?
5: Yeah, this is a meat and potatoes team in your face, physical, hard nose, typical Bruins team in a sense. So, you know, we got to make sure we keep our legs moving. We get into the hockey game. We don't put ourselves in trouble with puck play and, you know, activate their forecheckers, which where they're dangerous, stay out of the box. Obviously, they got a couple guys that are really scoring at a high rate with Geeky and Pasternak. So this is a good hockey team over there. We got to make them to defend.
0: What about the shift management? Normally on a back-to-back set of games, you want to have shorter shifts to get everybody involved, but also to be able to manage guys getting off.
5: Yeah, for sure. And that's, you know, obviously been an issue for us here as of late. We're getting hemmed in there a little bit with some long shifts. And, you know, it really comes down to puck play, defending with purpose and urgency, skating to defend. And now we can kind of disrupt plays and keep, you know, create some 50-50 pucks where we can get numbers around it. So for sure, in this type of game, back-to-back, we want to, you know, roll our four lines, play 5-on-5, short shifts. Really, you know, comes down to playing a simple hockey game.
0: One of the areas for improvement might be in the 50-50 battle in the faceoffs. That happened a lot last night against Ottawa, one of the reasons why Giroux won 17 draws. But in the situation that you're in, when you are hemmed in your own end, are you confident enough that your goaltender just frees the puck and you can win a draw?
5: Yeah, I think so. You know, and, you know, for the most part, our faceoffs have been pretty good this year. Obviously, last night, you know, we really got taken two there with Giroux. And but, you know, I think Ned did a good job of that last night when we were kind of under siege a little bit. He stopped one, blew it down. We know Askey can cut rims and make a next play. So it really comes down to all five guys and six guys, including our goaltender, feeling that momentum shift and having an understanding to when to simplify our hockey game.
0: Pasternak's on a pace for over 100 points again. Where do you rank him among the top stars in the league?
5: Man, is he good. Obviously saw him up close and, you know, at World Championships, and that's where I realized how probably dangerous he was more than ever. Obviously coached against him here the last 4 years, but he's a guy that can go end to end. He's a sharpshooter. He can rip it from distance as well as Geeky. So these are two guys that we got to be certainly aware of tonight.
0: Best of luck tonight. Have a fun one.
5: Thanks, Dan.
0: And that's our Coach's Chalkboard show for today. Now stand by for the Sharks and the Boston Bruins. Coming up next on the San Jose Sharks Audio Network.
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0: Celebrini moving in, shooting it. He scores! Mecca gets the game winner in overtime. Throws it in front. Palat the drive. 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Tries to center to Foley. It's off the stick. Foley shoots. He scores!
1: 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It's game time. 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
2: I'm Dan Rusinowski, along with Scott Hannon. Welcome back to Meat and Potatoes Hockey. The San Jose Sharks and the Boston Bruins were the first of two meetings on the season. The Sharks didn't have enough meat and potatoes yesterday against the Ottawa Senators, and they lost a number of 50-50 battles and a 3-2 loss. They've got to ramp that up tonight against the Bruins team that always works hard and always gives their best, especially on the road. It's going to be a great goaltending battle, too. Yaroslav Askarov for the Sharks against Jeremy Swayman for Boston. Stand by. We got the rest of the starting lineups and the opening faceoff next on the San Jose Sharks Audio Network.
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2: 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For the San Jose Sharks, it'll be Yaroslav Askarov in goal. Since November the 1st, he's right at the top of the NHL stats when it comes to goaltending, with a 6-1 record, a 95.7 save percentage, and a sparkling 1.53 goals against average. On defense, it will be a combination for the Sharks of Dmitry Orlov and Timothy Liljegren. And up front, the ever-steady Alex Wenberg will center. Tyler Toffoli on the right wing side, and Filip Kurashev on the left.
4: And for Boston in net, Jeremy Swayman on defense, Hampus Lindholm and Henry Jokiharju. And up front, Pavel Zacha, flanked by David Pastrnak and Marat Usudinov.
2: Referees tonight are Gord Dwyer and Michael Markovits. The linesmen are Ryan Jackson and Brandon Gorlitz. Here we go. Faceoff has been dropped. We're underway in the first period. The Sharks and the Bruins right away. A little hit there on one of the Sharks on the far side of the ice. That was Alex Wenberg who accepted that body check. And the Bruins come away with the puck and start to stride it out. On the left wing side, Pastrnak twists his way into the Shark zone. Stops, double team there. Loses on the stick check to Kurashev. And Tyler Toffoli whips one rink wide. And Wenberg trying to get a piece of it, but that's a good job by Boston. Henry Jokiharju, who stepped up to Wenberg earlier, now got the stick out there and checked it aside. And he heads back to the Bruins bench as we have line changes coming right away. Neutral zone play, little dump in there by Alex Steves, who just jumped on. It goes over to the right wing boards in the Sharks' end. Chipped out there by the Sharks' Ty Dellandrea. And on the left wing side, it'll be Adam Gaudette who dumps it into the Boston end. On the left wing boards there, Sharks forecheck, but Morgan Geeky drops it back to Elias Lindholm, who's in the lineup. He's missed the last 10 games with an injury, and he always has a strong effort against the Sharks, it seems, over the course of his career. Geeky, nice body check there against the Bruins bench on the Sharks' Ty Dellandrea. Boston picking it back up, and Lindholm hands off to Geeky, and he slides through center. Makes it to the Sharks' line. He stepped up to there nicely by Mario Ferraro. And Ferraro, who had that courageous game yesterday, is now going to get body checked on the far side of the ice by one of the Bruins as he shoots it out to center ice and heads back for the San Jose bench. Tanner Jeannot, who likes to get his stick up high, does so against Vinny Desharnais, but he shoots one in for Boston, and play will continue. Desharnais behind his own goal line, whips it around. That took a nice little bounce off the sideboards, and here comes William Eklund skating left to right. He's across the line, makes a nice little move on low right, throws one to the net, short side. That was a tricky play. He actually had the stick wide out to the right, and somehow he brought it to the middle and poked a backhander forward. But Swayman, not fooled, made the save and held on.
4: Yeah, he got a fortuitous bounce at the blue line, able to get a little bit of a gap on the defenseman there for Boston. And then he's so good on his edges. He's able to have that little delay, and he gets his foot out, not able to get poke checked, and he brings that right to the net. And he stuffed it on the short side. Not much of a chance that Swayman had it. Will Smith had the rebound. Swayman right there.
2: Alex Wenberg playing in his 100th game as a Shark tonight. Last night was Tyler Toffoli's century mark as a member of the San Jose Sharks. We're just underway in the first period. No score. 2 minutes gone by on the clock. In the neutral zone, Boston skating from right to left. Former Shark Mikey Acemont grinds it out, walks into the zone, and takes a severe angle shot right on goal that Askarov had to be really alert to make the stick save on. Another shot to the net from the left side from Riley Tufte. A stick to side by Askarov. Tufte, a big man, throws from behind the net out toward the front of the goal. Acemont was there, but that's a good job by Sam Dickinson to step in front of that, and the Sharks able to clear it back down the ice.
4: Yeah, great body position. He sort of swung his hips out there and came right up the middle of the ice. Nice job by the young defenseman.
2: Nothing to score here. 17 and a half to go, first period. Near turnover by Boston. Will Smith, who had a great couple of games against the Bruins, snaps into the middle. Here's Celebrini, lead pass on the left, and William Eklund, playing with these two guys tonight, is able to gun one around. Held in, Liljegren sends back to the right corner of the Bruins zone. Celebrini to Eklund behind the net. He's being checked by big Nikita Zadorov. Loose puck left corner. Celebrini digs it free. Centering feet in front for Eklund. Has his stick just barely tied up. That was a great job by Zadorov back there with that strong stick that he has on the ice, and Eklund just couldn't move through it. Here's Zadorov moving it out for Boston. Lead on the left, Pasternak. He cruises to the middle of the ice across the San Jose line. He turns and he had Zacha breaking in. But that's the skates of Liljegren that knocks the play away. Sharks break it out after a save there by Askarov. And Liljegren with the puck is met by Mason Lohreis. Check as he gains the offensive zone. So he dumps in deep. Now it's back and Mukko Madulin the drive. That's a big block by Morgan Kiki. But Mukko Madulin will stop it for the Sharks on the right wing side. Backhand it over traffic and get it back deep into the Boston zone. Mason Lohreis, big man who likes to skate with the puck, throws it ahead to Steves. On the left side, across the Sharks' line, a turnaround shot by Geeky. That was a dangerous chance, and a great stick stop by Askarov. 16:09 left in the scoreless first. Bruins look like they're starting to get the diesel engines going here, as on the right-wing side of their own zone, they're trying to poke it out of the territory, and they manage to do so. Alex Steves stepping up with a little bit of a bump on Ferraro, but the Sharks avoided contact there. And Wenberg sends it ahead, intercepted though by Boston, and Geeky carries up to the red line and shoots all the way down, Boston changing on the fly. Nothing to score. The Sharks now have Gaudette on the ice, Delandria, Colin Graff. They're moving into the offensive end. Colin Graff, one of a number of players on the Sharks roster from the Boston area, trying to go into forecheck. Bruins get it around him. Now Graff on the right wing side, chopped at the puck, but the Bruins send it back the other way, and it's Dickinson back in his own zone for San Jose. To Desharnais at the near side. Knows the check is coming at the near boards there from Kastelic, so he knocked the puck off and then out to the left. It'll be picked up by Dickinson. Kastelic pursuing, but he goes backhand across the ice, and Desharnais leaves the zone with a pass for Graff that goes off of his stick at the Bruins line. Near sideboards, Boston scrambling for the puck there, trying to get control. Digging forward at the near side, that's Riley Tufte, trying to work it loose. But he fell down to the ice. The Bruins have to go back to their own zone to control, and the Sharks use the opportunity to make the line change. Zach Ostapchuk, nice little body check there on Acemont, but Acemont held his ground and backhanded one from center into the Sharks zone. Ostapchuk back inside his own territory, put the hit on the much bigger Tufte. Tufte grinding it forward. Now Ryan Reeves gets body checked there by Sean Corrali, the one-time San Jose Shark draft pick, who certainly has made a good career in two separate tours with the Boston Bruins. Nice keeping by Reeves on the left side. Shovels it forward, but the pass intercepted. Corrali, drafted by San Jose but never played here, drops it back inside his own territory, and now the Bruins will pick up and move it out. Top guys out there. Husnudinov goes to Pasternak on the right. Pasternak flipped it on the right boards, and Joki Haru dumps in deep. Sent around the boards. Will Smith back there to help out the defenseman, chopping at the puck. Zacha forechecks him. Now San Jose sends behind the goal line. Good body check there on Mukko Madulin by Pasternak, and the Sharks are struggling to get out of their own zone. Eklund turns away from a check, drops it back to Mukko Madulin, and now Liljegren. Here come the Sharks up the right side, bank forward. Celebrini making his move on Lohreis, gets across the blue line, spins back to Will Smith, drives one toward the net. That's a big save by Swayman on a blast by Will Smith from 40 feet out. Loose inside the offensive zone for San Jose. Celebrini is reaching it. He holds the puck. He makes the turn on Lohreis, but Pasternak trailing the play intercepted it. Mukko Madulin just lost his stick. Celebrini just taken down. Penalty coming up as Boston touching up. And the Sharks have drawn a power play opportunity because of the skating of Macklin Celebrini.
4: Yeah, heavy came to start here. Some big hits, some physical plays on the forecheck. And the Sharks get an early power play on a little hook on Celebrini. I think it's a hook. It happened in the middle.
2: So 6 minutes, 36 seconds gone by, and a scoreless first. We've got a break in the action. This is the San Jose Sharks Audio Network. Pavel Zacha of the Boston Bruins takes a two-minute tripping penalty at 6:36. That penalty was drawn by Macklin Celebrini with some great skating. And believe it or not, in one of the esoteric stats, Scott Hannon, it is the 14th penalty drawn by Celebrini. That is the number one spot in the NHL.
4: He's got some dynamic, shifty moves, and it's hard to keep track of him as he comes into the offensive zone. And there he draws the trip here early from Boston.
2: And so, the Sharks go on the power play, which is, of course, brought to you on our audio network broadcast by Power Business Technology, copiers and printers for your office needs. Here we go. San Jose 1-for-5 yesterday against Ottawa. Let's see how they set up here against the Bruins. Celebrini, who drew the penalty, has it on the right wing half boards. Stick handles, throws to the middle, and a chance for Toffoli. That was a nifty pass through traffic. Zadorov thought he could block it, couldn't do it, and the Sharks really lucky the Bruins really lucky that shot got blocked.
4: Yeah, we talk about being shifty there. He just fakes the pass up top high into the zone and just shuffles that into the bumper and Will Smith, who gets a good shot on net.
2: And now here comes Eklund across the line, sending it in the direction of Celebrini behind the Bruins net, and he steals the puck away from one of the Boston players, held in by the Sharks power players. Celebrini sending toward the net. That was Hampus Lindholm one-on-one against Toffoli in front. And the stick of Toffoli got lifted just a bit. Bruins able to clear now. And Coach Marco Sturm will make the change and put out some fresh penalty killers. Marco was a great penalty killer, wasn't he?
4: Yeah, he knows a thing or two about penalty killing.
2: I would say so. Right now, Sharks on the attack down the left wing side. Celebrini across the blue line. Whips it underneath the backside of the goal and comes around the boards, but only a Bruins stick is there. And that is defenseman Jonathan Aspero. He shoots one all the way down. Aspro's in his first season with the Bruins. Played for the Moncton Wildcats for 3 years in the Quebec Maritimes Junior Hockey League. Then played in the AHL. Sharks throw it to the net with the second power play unit out there. A little chance for Colin Graf. Stopped by Swayman pretty calmly and routinely. And the Bruins clear. Askarov sends it ahead to Kurashev. Now to Gaudette moving in, shooting it on goal. That's a good pad save by Swayman. 18 seconds left on the Sharks' power play. Kurashev to the point. Liljegren, cross ice, Mukko Madulin, back to Liljegren. He back skates to the left point. He crisscrosses with Mukko Madulin, then he shoots wide of the goal. 5 seconds left on the power play. Graf in the right corner, stick handles behind the Bruins net. Sends near side off the stick of Zadorov. Now he takes it back from Kurashev. Penalty is over, but here comes the power play influence perhaps, but no. Nice play there by Zadorov behind the net, along with help from Hampus Lindholm, and the Bruins clear it out. Down the right side, Kastelic. That was a shot. I think it hit Askarov in the mask and ricocheted away. Off to his left inside the San Jose zone. The big guy's coming out for Boston. Mason Lauri is on the point. He stick handles, flips it through Ostapchuk, and a quick shot by Pasternak from the high slot. Didn't miss by much, but boy, he just flicked his wrist, and that thing was a laser.
4: Yeah, he's got a sneaky shot. You don't want to give him too much of that in the slot.
2: Now over to the left side of the Sharks' goal to scramble for the puck. Sharks tip it away from the Bruin forecheckers. Barkley Goodrow on the ice is able to lift one clear, and it goes all the way down. This will be icing, unfortunately, against San Jose, so that Ostapchuk line is going to have to stay out there. Notice that when he was on the ice the very first time, Ostapchuk went, was very physical to try to engage in the game.
4: Yeah, and I think they want a lot of that from this fourth line. You know, some big bodies out there, and they want to match Boston's physicality, and they were finishing every check they could on the forecheck. I expect them to be doing a lot of that tonight.
2: There's going to be a lot of that. There's going to be a lot of up and down the wing, straight line hockey. As we said, meat and potatoes first, ice cream later after the game's over. What do we got going here now? A little bit of a connection with the clock, I think, perhaps, as the referees and linesmen skating over to the communication area inside the Bruins penalty box. So we have a slight delay. Enough time for me to tell you that Sharks 365 members have the exclusive ability to customize their experience through unique benefits like ticket exchange, substantial discounts on food, beverage, and merchandise, and invitations to member-only events like Meet the Sharks. 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
4: I just feel like they were questioning which side of the face-off circle this would be on, but it seems with all lefties, it wouldn't Boston would want it on that side.
2: Fraser Minton, one-time Maple Leaf, wins the draw. Askarov shoots it right on net. That's a good stop by Askarov, who saw it all the way. Rebound back behind the San Jose net. Comes to the near corner. Now it's Mukko Meduljanin with two men on him, slipping the puck underneath the reach of both of them. Tanner Jeannot couldn't get it. Now it's Liljegren holding on to it for a split second too long as he's checked there by Jeannot, but stepping in there was Ostapchuk, and he sends it up the left boards to himself. Gloves it down. Ostapchuk sends it ahead off the stick of Kurashev, and Ostapchuk just reaches in, swings one hand to the stick to the puck, and he got it up to the Bruins line. That allows for a line change, and San Jose now is putting out the Ty Dellandrea group. Down the left comes Steves for Boston. Into the Sharks zone. Checked by Gaudette as he gains the offensive end. He spun off it. Now a delayed penalty coming up. This is going to be against San Jose. Extra attacker coming on. Hampus Lindholm goes to Steves. He shoots. Save made by Askarov. Rebound. Geeky gets it far side. Boston trying to take advantage of the extra attacker on. Here's Steves racing to the right wing side. Spinning. Shooting. Blocked there by a Sharks skater. Finally, it'll be touched by Ty Dellandrea. And a two-minute penalty will be called here as we get some interest from each side. Another tripping penalty, which seems to be the call du jour, as they say in Montreal. Against the Sharks this time, it comes at 10:26. And heading to the box appears to be Ty Dellandrea. When we come back, we've got a scoreless tie, 9.5 to go in the first period. Tonight's game is coming to you from SAP Center at San Jose. 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
2: I'm Dan Brusinowski along with Scott Hannon. Great to have you with us tonight from SAP Center. Penalty on Ty Dellandrea for the Sharks. 2 minutes for tripping at 10:26 of this scoreless first. So the Boston power play will step on. The Bruins number four in the NHL. 20 for their first 75 at 26.7%. One of the reasons is they've got this guy named Pasternak who can pull the trigger very quickly.
4: Yeah, Geeky with a lot of goals as well, so a dangerous power play.
2: 16 goals for Geeky this year. That's really quite a remarkable campaign. And Elias Lindholm is back in action, too. He will help the power play for Boston. Lindholm pokes it to the right side, trying to get it to Pasternak. Settled down, though, by Ferraro, who keeps it away there from Zacha. Yet it's recovered by Lindholm. Sends across the rink. Here's Pasternak twisting, turning. He had Goodrow on him, but he goes to the corner and slips away. Goodrow stays nearby with Geeky on the right left wing half boards. Throws it back to the point for Boston. Hampus Lindholm is out there. Gets a return feed. Whips it rink wide. It's a good play in a desperation situation. Pasternak to Geeky. Now to Hampus Lindholm off the skate. Sends it back to Geeky. Top of the point. He's pressured there by Wennberg, but got it over to the right. And an interception and a clear by Desharnais.
4: Good stick by Goodrow. They got a little exposed there as Geeky thought they had that puck on Geeky as he sort of fumbled it, but he was able to spin it. A seam opened up, but a great play by Barclay Goodrow to stop that puck going back to Pasternak.
2: 45 seconds left in the Bruins power play. Riley Tufte, a big guy's on the ice. He's able to dump one into the Sharks zone. Second unit out there, Khusnudinov. Pasternak also on the ice. Lowry steps out there, but the Sharks get it around those players and clear all the way down. That was Kurashev and Graf up front. They head back to the bench. And stepping out now, Wennberg along with Barclay Goodrow. 24 seconds left in the Sharks penalty. Nothing to score. Here's Mikey Acemont moving into the Sharks zone. Got it off the boards. Now takes it right side. And a shot by Pasternak. Got to the net. Save made. Rebound picked back up. Wennberg couldn't get it. But it is chipped out of the zone. Accidentally by Pasternak. 5 seconds left on the power play. Head man on the left side for Boston. Goes to Khusnudinov. And Marat Khusnudinov checked as he enters the zone by Liljegren. Back on the point. Low ride. The drive. Stick save made by Askarov. And the puck's up in the netting back behind the Sharks' goal as the penalty is over on Ty Dellandrea.
4: Yeah, smart play by Askarov as he just angled his stick on that easy shot, put that up into the netting, get a reset after the penalty was killed, get a set line out here, even though the faceoff's deep in the zone. That's a smart play by Askarov.
2: They'll drop it to his right, deep inside the San Jose end. Macklin Celebrini steps on to take the draw. Going up against him, Fraser Minton. It's Minton with Mark Kastelic and Tanner Jeannot up front for Boston. Back on defense, it's a combination of Jonathan Aspero and Nikita Zadorov. Celebrini's getting thrown out of the circle. That doesn't happen too often. So stepping in, Will Smith, right-handed shot to the right of his goaltender. Probably an advantage. but Minton wins the draw cleanly. Shot by Aspero. That is blocked by traffic in front. Celebrini tries to get to it. Getting the shot toward the goal was Zadorov. It went wide, and it ricocheted all the way back to the Boston zone with 7:18 left in this first period. No score. Neutral zone play. Boston. Jeannot sends it ahead. Intercepted. Sharks head man. Fed on the left wing side by Eklund. Celebrini giving chase, but the Bruins will get back as the pass was just out of his reach. They can't clear, though. Eklund just tripped down to the ice. Everybody's looking at the referee. Looks like Gord Dwyer's going to call it at the near side. And Eklund just drawing the penalty, putting the Sharks on the power play at the 13-minute mark of this scoreless first period. Boston's out shooting the Sharks 9-5. Some of that came on their recent power play, but Nikita Zadorov now going into the box, and it is a 2-minute tripping penalty.
4: Yeah, he didn't like the call, but he had to stick in between the legs of Eklund, who's so strong on his skates there, and he kind of spun him around. What a good effort there by Eklund.
2: Well, let's see who the Sharks have out there to start the power play, as you would expect. Eklund, Wennberg, Toffoli, Celebrini, and Orlov. But the Bruins pick up, and they clear all the way down. Boston is ranked number 9 in penalty killing, too. Their specialty teams are really solid. Big reason why they've gotten off to a decent start in the young campaign. But they have given up 4 shorthanded goals and scored none so far, one of the anomalies of their numbers. Sharks move in on the power play, trying to take advantage here. Celebrini will stop the puck. Thought about going to Wennberg, but he decided to go up the near boards. That was a deflection by Boston. Good job by Corrali. Now it's fed out to the front of the Bruins net, and Kastelic is bumped there by an on-rushing Orlov, but he got it out of the zone off the right wing boards. Minute 18 to go on the penalty. Zadorov in the penalty box. Here come the Sharks, led by Wennberg and Toffoli. They cross the line. Toffoli skates along the boards, goes into the corner, turns, hands off to his left to Celebrini, went back to Orlov, back top of the right circle. Celebrini twists, shoots, great save by Swayman, who deflected that off to the far corner. Spun back around to Macklin. Celebrini at the near side, backhands to the middle, tipped that by Toffoli, but it winds up on Wennberg, who had to struggle to keep it in. He did. Toffoli came over to help out. Tyler from the left boards back to the point. Orlov the drive, and there's a glove save by Jeremy Swayman, who so far has been lights out, perfect on his side of the ice. Shots on goal are 10-6 in favor of Boston. Still 45 seconds left in the Zadorov penalty, and the Sharks putting out the second power play unit right now.
4: Yeah, it was good hunting there. They wanted to shoot. You heard, in the pregame interviews, they talked about wanting to shoot the puck more on it. You've seen it so far. Celebrini just walking the line there, taking the shot. Good puck possession. They were able to spin that back. And then Orlov gets it up top and shoots first as Eklund was kind of crossing in front of Swayman.
2: Kurashev is in the circle, but he's going to get thrown out. So Adam Gaudet will step in. Gaudet's going to get a faceoff win because of a good effort there by Colin Graf and then by Smith to chip it back behind the Bruins net. Graf sends it off the left boards back to awaiting Liljegren. Feeds to the right to Smith. Back to Liljegren on the point. Gives it back to Smith, right wing boards. Back to Liljegren. Return for Will Smith. Back over in the direction of Liljegren, and it stays in the zone. Timothy goes over to hustle to make sure he gets it, but the pass down to Gaudet is broken up a little bit. Now we have another whistle and a stoppage of play. And the net is off the moorings, that's why. Somehow, collision knocked the net off the mooring, or else Jeremy Swayman was doing an old Jacques Plante imitation.
4: Yeah, there was no, obviously, it surprised us, as there was no play towards the net there.
2: And oh, you know what it was? Gaudet skated by the net, and his skate caught the side of the goal and pulled it off.
4: Oh, interesting.
2: Just a couple of seconds before that play went to the far boards. Kind of a subtle play, but I think Swayman made sure it was seen. Let's put it that way. Off the faceoff. Bruins shoot one all the way down. 12 seconds left in the Sharks' power play. This is their second of the game. Brought to you by Power Business Technology, copiers and printers for your office needs. Penalty just about over now as the headman feed goes to Kurashev on the right. Races into the Bruins' zone. Twists, waits, shoots, save! Great stop by Swayman. And a nice bit of stick handling work there by the Sharks and Philip Kurashev. Penalty is over on Zadorov. He's already back on the ice and on his way to the Bruins bench. Here's Gaudet shooting it from the right side. Corrali blocked that. And behind the goal line, Mason Lorai, one hand of the stick, poked it around the forecheckers, and the Sharks' Steves, the Bruins' Steves, able to break it out to center ice and dump in. Off to the backside of the Sharks' net. A scrum for it there. Good forechecking by the Bruins. They dig it free. AC Mott got it over near side. A centering attempt there by Steves blocked. and the Sharks able to break out. Landry has those legs, moves down the left wing side, but Goodrow steals the puck, drops it back. Here comes a shot on net from Mario Ferraro, save made by Swayman. Goodrow went back to Ferraro. Now Mukko Madulin shoots. He scores! Tremendous pressure by the Sharks on the forecheck, and Shakir Mukko Madulin getting the puck on his stick and ramming it home, and the San Jose Sharks have the 1-0 lead against the Boston Bruins. Shakir Mukko Madulin getting his first goal of the season and the third goal of his NHL career.
4: Yeah, and you said it, Dan. This was all just a heavy forecheck. They were jumping on pucks, creating turnovers, great sticks, physicality, and there they were able to quickly get it up high, a quick pass over to Mukko Madulin, and he's just ready to shoot as he rips this just by Kurashev. I think this went underneath the glove there. Just a misfire by Swayman as he thought he had it, but a great shot by Mukko Madulin.
2: Shakir Mukko Madulin, his first goal of the season, assisted by Mario Ferraro and Barkley Goodrow. Well, that was just a great bit of work by those two guys. Here come the Sharks right off the faceoff. Eklund moving in, spinning in the right corner, body checked off the play by Zacha. Here's Pasternak out for Boston. From the red line, he dumps it diagonally into the offensive zone. And Marat Khusnudinov, a chance to play with the big guys tonight, going in there ferociously to forecheck, but his fellow Russian, Dmitry Orlov, checks it away. Sharks couldn't clear it out. Kept in by Pasternak, tried to feed it off to the left wing side, but it was broken up there by San Jose. Settebrini's back in his own zone as the Bruins try to change on the fly. Sharks about to do the same too, as Tyler Toffoli is out there along with Settebrini at the moment and Kurashev. Settebrini's on his way off, and here comes Alex Wenberg. Kurashev to the point. Desharnais feeds it over to Dickinson. Moves away from the check, throws it toward the net, right on goal, save made. There's a rebound there. Toffoli trying to reach it but lost his balance. He and Swayman both topple to the ice, and the Bruins really got a break by being able to clear that out.
4: Yeah, nice job by Dickinson walking that line, really creating his own shot lane as he gets that shot towards the net.
2: Dickinson bumped a little bit by Elias Lindholm as he got to the red line, but he dumps it forward, and the Bruins have to clear it back the other way down the ice. This will not be an icing, so Askarov out to make the play. From behind his net, he finds Dickinson. Dickinson put it off the stick of Wenberg, unfortunately, but he's going to get another chance. And Dickinson with the puck as the Bruins changing on the fly, holds it in his own zone, and he watches as his fellow Sharks forwards also going off on a change. Long play by Dickinson goes all the way down from inside his own zone, right on net. Swayman sticked that aside. Graff fights for it there, but Minton knocked it away from him. Fed it ahead. Jeannot tips the puck around Ferraro. Mario puts his head down, gives chase, gets hit hard by Jeannot, but makes the play off the left wing boards, and it's cleared back out to center ice by Adam Gaudette. Don't forget, Adam Gaudette won a Hobey Baker Award as the best college hockey player when he played in downtown Boston at Northeastern University. And he is certainly one of the guys that's lamenting the loss of the old Boston Arena, as I used to call it. Matthews Arena, much later. So many other different names over the years. Sharks able to clear it back down into the Bruins zone. Minute 45 to go in period number one. And the fans are into it here. Mukko Madulin in the offensive zone. A really good play. Barkley Goodrow also involved. And now it goes all the way down the ice. And it is icing against San Jose.
4: Yes, Ken, it's been a heavy first period here. A lot of physicality, heavy forecheck there. Mario Ferraro just earlier on that breakout does a great job. Sometimes as a defenseman, you know that forward's barreling down on you, and at the last second, he just swings his hip. He protects the pucks, and he gets over it, and he's able to put that puck up the wall, get a clean breakout off of it. Takes a lot of practice as a defenseman, especially with those big boys coming down on you.
2: Final minute 26 of the first period. Sharks 1, Bruins nothing. Off the draw. San Jose is able to push to center ice, but there's Hampus Lindholm intercepting, and he cruises back to the Sharks' line and gains the zone. As Ryan Reeves all over him, gets knocked down, but he perseveres. Still has his stick on the puck after getting knocked down by Reeves. And Hampus Lindholm gunned it around the boards, but Pasternak knocked off the play by Orlov, and Barkley Goodrow takes it and moves it up the ice surface. 1 minute remaining in the period. Goodrow just dumps in deep. Clock continues to tick. Barkley now can go back to the bench with Reeves as their shift is over. The Settebrini line is on the ice right now. Boston trying to take advantage of the change, but they're now making a move to the bench too. Here's Will Smith moving in with Eklund across the line. Backhand shot from the right circle. Save made by Swayman. Shots are 11-10 in favor of the Sharks, and that one shot on goal difference is the difference of the game, as we've got 41 seconds remaining in the first period. Our broadcast is coming to you from SAP Center at San Jose. The score, the Sharks won, the Bruins nothing. This is the San Jose Sharks Audio Network. Shakir Mukhamudulin has his first goal of the season, assisted by Mario Ferraro and Barkley Goodrow at 15:53 of this first period. We're down to 41.6 seconds left on the clock. Shots are 12-10 Sharks, and the score is 1-0 San Jose. Face-off coming up to the left side of Jeremy Swayman, who along with the Sharks' Yaroslav Askarov, among the top goaltenders for the month of November in the entire National Hockey League. Both goaltenders 6-1 in their last seven starts. Face-off dropped. One by the Bruins behind the goal line. A little scramble for the puck. Celebrini steals. Centers for Will Smith. That's a great breakup by Boston as Steves and Lindholm, that's Elias Lindholm, getting their sticks on it. They send it back to the Sharks line. 25 seconds to go in the period. Geeky hitting Ferraro, but Mario sends one ahead down the left boards up to the blue line and ends up getting deflected out of play along the benches there with 19.1 seconds to go.
4: Yeah, nice job in the neutral zone there. Again, the Sharks, we talked about compete. We talked about closing on players quickly, and they're not giving Boston a lot of free space through the neutral zone. Again, both teams are doing it. It seems like you got to get the puck in deep. You got to get after it. And they're doing a nice job through the neutral zone here in the first period.
2: Face off right side of goaltender Jeremy Swayman. Shakir Mukhamudulin goes back to the Sharks bench. On the ice right now, Dickinson and Liljegren. Celebrini's line up front. Tonight it's Eklund playing alongside Celebrini and Smith. They flip things around a little bit here, trying to just get William Eklund going with no goals in his last seven games. Dumped down the ice by the Bruins. Final seconds ticking off in the left corner of the Sharks zone. San Jose just eating up time here. Really good job by Dickinson along the boards to let that clock go to zero. You let that puck go, and all of a sudden the Bruins send it out in front. They can make a play, and Dickinson had the right instinct there. The period ends.
4: Yeah, awareness, you know, time, possession, you know what the clock is, and you want to get in. You got the 1-0 lead here. You want to get into the first period intermission with that. Good job by the young defenseman.
2: Shots on goal in the first period. The San Jose Sharks had 12, and the Bruins had 10. The only goal of the game, Shakir Mukhamudulin's first of the year, assisted by Mario Ferraro and Barkley Goodrow. And it was a meat and potatoes goal with some good forechecking and just a nice hard wrist shot by the young defenseman. Stand by, we got more coming up on the San Jose Sharks Audio Network. Hey, Sharks fans, don't miss the excitement of Sharks hockey during the holidays. 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Shakir Mukhamudulin getting credit for the goal with a really nice wrist shot. But boy, that was a great piece of work by Mario Ferraro and Barkley Goodrow to get that play started. And it just so happens that the Sharks' veteran left winger, Barkley Goodrow, who's having such a strong season for San Jose in so many different ways, is our guest with Scott Hannon.
4: Hey, Goody. You know, obviously on these back-to-back games, they can be tough sometimes. What do you think it is in these first periods that you need to do to get going after these back-to-back?
5: Yeah, I think just, you know, keeping it simple. I think, you know, trying to, you know, focus on the details, short shifts, play simple style of hockey, and just try to get after them as much as we can.
4: Yeah, you know, we knew it was going to be probably a heavy forecheck style game. You did a great job on that first one to get that puck. Take us through that first goal.
5: Yeah, just trying to, you know, support Deli up the wall, and puck ended up popping into me. I was able to get it back to Marr, who got it over to Shaq, who made a, you know, just a heck of a shot.
4: You guys have been, you know, really good in the faceoff circle throughout the year, and you faced, you know, obviously these last two games, Ottawa top in the league, Boston a top 10 team. What can you guys do better in the faceoff circle to not only help out your centermen, but also win a few more faceoffs?
5: Yeah, I think it's, you know, it's all three forwards. It's not, you know, just the centerman digging in, the winger. It's got to do a good job of, you know, getting in, try to win those 50-50 pucks back. And, yeah, it's obviously, you know, if you're, you know, chasing the puck, every face-off makes it tough. So it's, you know, it's a whole team effort to win the drawback.
4: And, you know, what do you guys want to do here in the second period to keep things going? You came back, put a few more shots on the net here in that second half. What do you guys want to do here in the second?
5: Yeah, I think stick to our game. There's no need to change anything. I think we're playing fast, we're breaking out clean, and you know, we're spending some time in the ozone. So I think just keep doing what we're doing.
4: All right. Well, great job on that forecheck to get that first goal and go get him in the second.
5: Yep. Thanks, Andy.
4: Yep. All right, well, it's a 1-0 game here by the Sharks on a great forecheck by Goody, getting it back up to Ferraro and over to Mook Madulin for the 1-0 lead. And you're listening here on the Sharks Audio Network.
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2: I'm Dan Rusinowski, along with Scott Hannon. Time for the second period to start here at SAP Center at San Jose. So far, the only goal, Shakir Mukhamadulin getting his first of the year. Beautiful wrist shot set up by Mario Ferraro and Barkley Goodrow. And this is an interesting twist. It's the first goal scored by a Sharks defenseman this season, Scott, that was assisted by another defenseman.
4: There you go.
2: So the D are starting to jump into the offense.
4: Jump in. Klingberg got the goal the other night. Ferraro jumping into the play, getting an assist. Great feed there across to Mook. And what a shot by Mook Madulin.
2: He can really rip it. Face off at center ice now. Askarov in goal to our right for the Sharks. And the Bruins will get control of the draw. Pasternak double-teamed immediately by Orlov and by Kurashev. And Kurashev grabs the puck and flips into the offensive zone. Kept in by Liljegren. Shoots toward the net. Save made by Swayman with Tyler Toffoli right there, causing all kinds of havoc right in front of the Bruins' net. That was a really good stop by Swayman.
4: Yeah, nice job by Toffoli winning that puck, getting it up high, and then driving right to the net. He almost gets a tip on that. As you can see, Liljegren just kind of wristing that shot in there. You're looking for a tip on the strong side, and Toff just missed it.
2: They'll drop the puck off to the left side of goaltender Jeremy Swayman. Swayman, one of many that is a product of college hockey, played 3 years for the University of Maine Black Bears and was a co-winner of the Jennings Trophy, which is the lowest goals against average by a team. He shared it with yesterday's goaltender, Linus Ullmark, who was a member of the Bruins that year in 2023. So, Sharks facing both those goalies over the same weekend. 1-0 San Jose, just underway in the second period. Dumped back behind the Bruins' net. Sharks in forechecking. Graf got in there. Puck worked loose. Graf getting it with his stick. Just a nice bit of stick work there by Colin Graf. Knocked it free. Sped across the ice there by Delandria, but it's going to have to go back to center ice. And an attempted dump in by Liljegren winds up going out of play.
4: Yeah, you talk about Graf in the corner there. So important on the forecheck when you're getting in there to try and blow up the puck. You're trying to get in there, use your stick. It's not only about being physical and trying to hit the player, but the most important thing is that puck. You got to swing it in there. You try and kill the play. Just a great job by Graf using his stick constantly. He's not the biggest guy, but that's physicality in the NHL now.
2: Graf, one of three players on the Sharks' active roster today that is a native of the Boston area. He's from Lincoln, Massachusetts. Will Smith, born and raised in Lexington. And Adam Gaudette's from Braintree. So we definitely have Boston represented, not to mention Ryan Warsofsky and Mike Greer, who are from the Boston area as well. 1-0 San Jose. Second period continues. Puck comes back into the Sharks' zone, opening 2 minutes of play. Will Smith didn't see the puck go beyond his reach. He's kind of finished his check on the play. Bruins gun it around the boards and keep it in action. Kastelic behind the goal line. Checked by Desharnais. Worked up the boards. Zadorov takes. Slaps it toward the net from the left point, but it's wide. Held in by Aspero on the right side. He just backhands it down low. And the Bruins pick it up there. Fraser Minton stick handles away from Will Smith. Throws it toward the net. That was dangerous. It's in. Aspero on the right side. He just backhands it down low. And the Bruins pick it up there. Fraser Minton stick handles away from Will Smith. Throws it toward the net. That

0: Now the Wendberg line is stepping on tonight. Things have changed a little bit from the last game. Filip Kurashev had been playing with Celebrini and Smith, but tonight it's Eklund and Kurashev playing with Wendberg and Toffoli. I think it's been interesting to see how Filip Kurashev is integrated with a lot of different players.
1: Yeah, he's able. You know, you talk about it. He's a good forechecker. He's got some speed, and you can just put him on any line.
0: Right now, the Bruins moving in. Khusnudinov making a nice little move on Kurashev, trying to get the shot away, but it hit a stick, and the Sharks dodge a bullet. Up the right side, leading the attack, it's Wendberg gloving it toward the net, actually putting it in the air, and it was gloved as it reached the net by the netminder Swayman, and so play is called. I think that might have gone over the top of the crossbar, but he just wanted to stop it because the Sharks were on a nice little push up the ice.
1: Yeah, no, he get that over there. Didn't have numbers. He kind of made a great play at the blue line, sort of shifty as he thought they were going to play that underneath, but he decided to keep it and then just flipping that in, getting the faceoff deep in the zone.
0: Wendberg goes up against Pavel Zacha on the faceoff. Zacha wins the draw for Boston. They spit it around the near boards. Not out of the zone. Good keep in by Mario Ferraro and a one-on-one with Pasternak. Thrown in deep to the corner, but the Bruins get a second chance. Great keep in by Ferraro. Now it's Toffoli. Dishes off to the right. Slap shot toward the net. Save made on the play by Pasternak. Lost it to Ferraro. Good shot by Kurashev. Kind of surprised there that the shot didn't come from the middle.
1: Well, that's crossing the midpoint with a pass and Toffoli. So again, Swayman's a good goaltender. That was from way above the top of the circles. And you know, that's not a high quality shot. Swayman's going to stop that. So you fake the shot. You try and slide that out. If it crosses the midpoint, your save percentage drops. The Swayman has to come and track it all the way across.
0: All of those calculations done by NHL players on the fly. It's pretty impressive.
1: They know what they're doing.
0: Right now, the Sharks keep it in. Sent toward the left corner by San Jose. Reeves is in there with Ostapchuk. Reeves finishing his check on Joki Haru. But Henry Joki Haru's taken a few hits and made some plays in his time. And he knocked the puck free. Now it's Hampus Lindholm eluding the check of Ostapchuk and sending a long pass up the right wing side for Mikey Acemont. Shifty move there against Dickinson, but Dickinson staying with Acemont. Dickinson stepping up. Nice stick check by Dickinson to knock that puck out to center ice and all the way back to the Bruins line. And that's where Boston looks to regroup. Joki Haru there with it. Moves up to his own blue line. Feeds Acemont on the left. And he tips one into the offensive zone right at the blue line of the Sharks. And then just jumps over the bench as the head coach of the Bruins, Marco Sturm, looks to make some changes. Sharks in their own zone. Lift one out. Knocked down there by one of the Bruins players. A little collision there as Delandria taken down by Steves. But to the Bruins back with it. Zadorov on with Aspero in his own zone. Aspero throws it forward. He can't get it out. Elias Lindholm loses on the stick check. And Aspero tosses it forward. And finally the Bruins knock it out. Orlov's in his own zone. Chips it around the forechecker. Taken back by Liljegren. A long pass too far for Gaudet. And icing coming up.
1: He just tried to get that indirect there. With the slick ice at the beginning of the period, just kind of let that slide a little too far in front of Gaudet as he was sort of streaking in there.
0: Well, let's see what happens here. Andrew Peak stepping out on defense with Mason Lowry. Two big guys. Mason Lowry, 6'5", 220. Andrew Peak, 6'3", 214. Lowry likes to handle a puck, but he also can make contact. And born in Baton Rouge, Louisiana. Not exactly the most obvious hockey hotbed.
1: Oh, definitely not.
0: Played college hockey at Ohio State. Off the faceoff. Shot right on goal by Boston. That is a glove stop, basically at chest level off of Andrew Peak by Yaroslav Askarov.
1: Yeah, the Sharks, again, I don't want to keep bringing up faceoffs, but I'm hopefully maybe to rub the jinx in the other way. It's sitting at 75% here for Boston.
0: Just like last night. Claude Giroux was just a monster in there, but a lot of that had to do with the 50-50 battles, and that's the way the Bruins play, too. Off the draw, Jeannot puts the hit on a man. Now it's Liljegren behind the goal line, checked by Kastelic, but he just kind of warded off that check. That was a smart play to avoid getting hit. Now he drops it off. Orlov bumped a little by Kastelic, but feeds the pass up the left side. Here comes the pride of Braintree, Adam Gaudet to center, and he dumps one in. Line change coming for the Sharks. Delandrie in forechecking as fresh skaters coming on for San Jose. Gaudet also involved in there as Peak takes it behind his own net. Boston skating left to right in the second period. They turn it over in the neutral zone. Coming back, Will Smith. Little drop for Celebrini. Back for Smith. Moving in. Back for Celebrini. Stick hand.

0: with the puck. One-on-one there against Fraser Minton. He's going to have to circle back to the near boards and then reverse the puck to Eklund behind the goal. Flips right boards. Smith back to Ferraro. He shoots it toward the net. There was a big screen set in front by Eklund, but it went wide. Another shot goes wide. Sharks keep in. Mukha Madulin in the drive. That is deflected out of play. Nice to see Mukha Madulin having no hesitation throwing that puck toward the net.
1: Yeah, nice pressure, nice entry there with Will Smith. Little give and go with Celebrini. And again, just puck possession, zone time. They were able to get it to the far side. Will Smith up top, and they were able to create a couple shots there. One from Ferraro, one from Mukha Madulin. And that tip just kind of went from Celebrini as I think it hit his stick in front of the net there.
0: I think it did.
1: Yeah, good job getting shots, get pucks to the net.
0: By the way, this is Will Smith's 97th career game. He takes the puck and he tries the shot, blocked. Celebrini back to Smith. He tries the shot again, blocked by Aspero. Headman feed intended for Pasternak. Smith deflected it, but Pasta gets it, moves down the left wing side and shoots as he gains the zone. He put it wide of the goal. Close call there for the Sharks as Pasternak getting control of it. Somebody's glove just went flying. Mario Ferraro picked it up and Will Smith tips one down the ice. And it's all the way down. No icing on the play, so the Sharks will get a change. Lucky break there. 14:29 to go in the second period. Shots 14-13 favoring San Jose. And that shot differential is the difference in the game. A goal by Shakir Mukha Madulin in the first gives it a 1-0 Sharks lead. Boston moves it back into the San Jose end. At the near boards, Ostapchuk tries to swing it ahead. Knocked down, kept in there. Nice job by Corrali to backhand it behind the San Jose net. Centering feet, Corrali is there. He tips it, but the puck just went wide with Ostapchuk defending. Angle shot in the far corner by Acemont. Hit the side of the goal. Mikey Acemont, who played a little bit here in San Jose a few years ago, tried to reverse pass to Corrali, but that's intercepted pretty effectively by Ferraro. And the Sharks try to clear it out, can't do it. Hand pass coming here against Joki Haru. He threw it to the corner, and Acemont touching up, and you get a little bit of interest there between Mukha Madulin and Acemont, the latter of whom can be a pain in the neck to play against. So obviously that's incurring the wrath of young Shakir Mukha Madulin just a little bit. Linesman step between. 6 minutes, 16 seconds gone by in the second period as we have a break in the action. This broadcast is coming to you from SAP Center at San Jose. The score, the Sharks 1 and the Bruins nothing. This is the San Jose Sharks Audio Network. 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Face-off is dropped at center ice. Sharks leading 1-0. And off the whistle, we have a stoppage. So they will do it again. There's a zone entry by Boston. Bruins are going to change Peak and Lowry, take them off.
1: The penalty here.
0: Is this a penalty against the Sharks?
1: Interference.
0: Is that a face-off violation? Is that what it is?
1: No, interference.
0: I thought maybe somebody was ahead of the play on the play, but apparently not. Adam Gaudette takes the seat inside the penalty box. Time of this, 6:19. So the Bruins power play steps on for the second time. It's a face-off violation interference or just a standard interference call. Didn't look like much. Bruins power play steps out. They're number 4 in the NHL at converting. Pasternak sends it down low to the corner. Back skating there. Bruins, Zacha and Pasternak exchange passes. Hampus Lindholm feeds on the left. Geeky swings at it in the Ovechkin office, but he fanned on it in un-Ovechkin-like fashion. Kept in now by Hampus Lindholm. The Pasternak from the right circle shoots one, and that was great screen set up in front by Elias Lindholm, but a good pad stop by goaltender Askarov. Hampus Lindholm feeds far side, and the shot toward the net by the man on the right side is knocked over the glass and out of play. That was Morgan Geeky once again over in that what I call Ovechkin office on the left circle.
1: Yeah, and he got all of that. I think Askarov got a piece of that with the blocker. That's a great read as he kind of, you're peeking over there as a goaltender. You know Morgan Geeky, he's got a lot of goals, 16 goals already this year, and he's loading up on the shot there. He fanned on the first one, but he got all of that second one.
0: I thought Elias Lindholm did a really good job on the skate through in front when Pasternak took the shot too. And that made it hard for Askarov to make the save, but he did. Elias Lindholm missed 10 games with an injury. He's back out there on the power play. Off the faceoff, loose puck. Grabbed by Ferraro. Good hustle. He clears.
1: Nice job. Nice read on that. Quick jumping off on that faceoff, and he's able to beat the guy. Boston to the puck.
0: Ferraro and Desharnais killing the penalty here. Minute 9 to go on the call against the Sharks. Adam Gaudette. Zacha carries behind the Sharks' net. Sends it over far side of the ice to Geeky. He'll exchange with Hampus Lindholm. Sends down low to Elias Lindholm. Elias back to Hampus. Now over to Geeky. Geeky down low to Pasternak. They're cycling all along the perimeter. Pasternak feeds it down low. Angle shot toward the net by Geeky. That's a nice stick save by Askarov, and the Sharks clear.
1: Yeah, Zacha was in net. He had a little bit of position, so Geeky just wanted to throw it there, but great job by Askarov kicking that rebound out.
0: It's almost like when the Bruins cycle, they want to put you to sleep, and then they put it down to a spot and fire it. Right now, the Bruins down the right side, moving in on the left on the end board. Dump in. That was a dangerous chance in front. Askarov gave a lot of space, but the Bruins chipped it just wide. Riley Tufte checked there by Liljegren. Puck skips free. Goodrow hustling for it with Khusnudinov in the left corner. Marat works it free. They send it back to the point. Now Joki Haru on the right side carries it down low. 10 seconds left in the Bruins' power play. The shot by Joki Haru turned aside by Askarov. Khusnudinov to the point. Low ride the drive, and that hit a skate on the way in. Khusnudinov in the corner. Back to Lowry. Left wing half board. Sends it back. Joki Haru has it. Penalty over. Joki Haru shoots wide of the goal. Tricky hop off the corner boards. Khusnudinov's shot is blocked. And now it's Liljegren sending it across the rink. And Wenberg carries it up ice. Gets to the blue line. Dumps in deep. And goes into forecheck as fresh skaters are coming on for San Jose. Back in the neutral zone. Will Smith back checking. But Khusnudinov gets it away from him. Throws it on the left wing. Quick shot by Riley Tufte. He is gloved by the right-handed catching goaltender Yaroslav Askarov. And play is blown dead with 8:44 gone by in the second period. 1-0 Sharks so far. And San Jose is 0-2 on the power play, but so are the Bruins.
1: Yeah, nice job on the penalty kill there. They kept most of that to the outside. Didn't allow anything into the middle there through the box. Didn't allow any seam passes. And Askarov was able to make the saves. He was able to see most of them. Good penalty kill.
0: Face-off drop to the right side of goaltender Yaroslav Askarov. Shot 17-14 Bruins. Off the draw. Here comes another shot for Kastelic, but it whistles wide of the goal. Now it's bounced forward. Not cleared out by Dickinson. Chopped that by Celebrini, and he got it out of the zone at least, but Boston will get it back. Jonathan Aspero throws it off to the left side. Headband now. Here comes Kastelic down the left side against the Sharks' Orlov. Orlov riding Aspero or make that Kastelic off the play, but the Bruins grab it and send it toward the goal, and it'll be scooped up on that play by Minton to the net and covered up by Askarov. And now we get pushing and shoving after the whistle as Minton, after letting that pass puck go toward the net from the boards, headed right into the scrum. Tanner Jeannot in the middle of it as well, as you would expect. And obviously they're trying to get something going on the Boston side.
1: Yeah, some big boys out there. Kastelic, 234. Orlov did a great job on the one-on-one into the corner, and they battled all the way to the front of the net there. So good job by the San Jose defenseman there to play man up against those guys, and Jeannot in front of the net. Dickinson not giving anything either.
0: Now they're getting loud here at the Shark Tank as the faceoff comes to the right side of Yaroslav Askarov. 10:51 to go in the second period. It is a 1-0 Sharks lead. Zacha, Pasternak on the ice right now. Joining him on the left wing side tonight, Khusnudinov. Bruins win the draw again. Here comes the shot by Pasternak, a one-timer from the left circle, and that is an absolutely spectacular move by Yaroslav Askarov to get to the right side of the net and knock that puck away. Tremendous save by Askarov. Rebound to Foldy, sends it off the boards, can't get his legs moving. Shot toward the net from the left wing side there by Hampus Lindholm is turned aside again by Askarov. Bouncing puck, poked forward by San Jose. Backhanded out to center ice by Wenberg, but not far enough. Stopped at the blue line by Ferraro, and he chipped it ahead. Now it's Wenberg from the red line, banking it all the way down off the left wing boards. And that gives the Sharks at least a chance to change the D. Sam Dickinson jumps on the right side. Dickinson holds in on the right point with a backhand. Sends it in deep around the boards. On the right wing side from the Bruins' point of view, Pasternak tosses it out to the middle. And here comes Hampus Lindholm for Boston. He's to the red line, shoots it in. Dickinson back to get it. Remember, he can motor. He comes out of the zone quickly. He's to center. He throws it on the left wing side for Ostapchuk. A little too far. Winds up behind the Bruins' net. At least it's in deep. Now it takes a bounce. Here's Ryan Reeves shooting it from the high slot. But it's wide of the goal. Rebound. kept in by Dickinson. He gets knocked down by a bigger Mason Lowry, but play continues. Now Desharnais tosses to the slot, blocked there by Peak. He sends a headman feed for the Sharks' former player, Mikey Acemont. It was deflected away there. Nice job by Vinny Desharnais. Now in front of the net. Good chance for Corrali. A shot right on off a weird bounce. And a save made by Askarov. Headman pass. Reeves wants it. No icing. He's going to get it, but he's almost out of gas. Reeves in the corner, sending it back behind the goal line. Gaudette coming in with a good head of steam. Checking Acemont. Acemont really works hard to get that one loose for Boston. And just on sheer will, got it out to center. Knocked down there by the check from Orloff. Then he runs into Corrali with a big hip hit as they went for it. And that brings a big rise from the crowd. Coming up ice now, here come the Sharks. Delandrie across the line. Nice move to the slot. Graf couldn't get his stick down as Zadorov lifted it up just a bit. And we've got a tripping penalty coming up. And it looks like that's going against the Bruins. That all started with a big hip check there by Dmitry Orloff. And it turned into a really good scoring chance by the Sharks.
1: Yeah, let's not forget those two saves by Askarov. That play earlier, again, game-changing saves there as the Sharks were sort of under siege. He gets that seam pass to Pastrnak, and he comes across and flashes the glove. Now they get a power play a couple minutes later. That's a big save. Gives them this opportunity here.
0: Absolutely. Breaking the action. Power play coming up for the Sharks with the score. San Jose 1, Boston nothing. This is the San Jose Sharks Audio Network. 11 minutes, 19 seconds into the second period here at SAP Center. We've got another power play for the Sharks as Jonathan Aspero goes to the box. 2 minutes for tripping. Third power play coming on, brought to you by Power Business Technology. Copiers and printers for your office needs. Off the faceoff, Boston, ranked number 9 in the NHL in penalty killing, gets the draw. They clear it all the way down. As was the case yesterday, the faceoffs have been definitively in the advantage of the visitors. But here comes Macklin Celebrini, moving from right to left. Across the line, slips the pass to Eklund, moving into the zone. Has to catch it on his backhand. Turns to the right corner, went to Toffoli. Now to the point, here comes Celebrini. He scores! Macklin Celebrini goes top shelf from the left circle and beats Swayman. And the Sharks score on the power play. Orloff got that puck from the far side, gave it to Celebrini, and the Sharks lead 2-0.
1: We're talking about the entries here, and that was a great entry there by Celebrini through the dots, kind of sauced that one into Eklund. He plays that puck right up top, and a quick puck movement, Orloff over to Celebrini, and he's shooting this the whole way. Great job on the screen, layered screen. I think Eklund came across in front. Swayman didn't even see it, and a great shot by Celebrini.
0: Goal number 14 of the season for Macklin Celebrini. That is his 33rd point of the year in his 23rd game. The fans energized by that, that's for sure. Assist should go to Dmitry Orloff and to William Eklund. And again, Eklund, really good decision as he caught the puck on his backhand. Didn't even think about shooting it, just wanted to control it. And he turned clockwise and got it back to the point.
1: Great job there. It was Wenberg that crossed in front of Swayman there, provided the screen for that Celebrini shot. He didn't even see it.
0: Tanner Toffoli is getting the second assist, not Eklund, because he was the one who touched the puck and got it back to Orloff. But again, Eklund deserves a lot of credit on that play. So Tanner Toffoli getting on the board here with an assist. Celebrini's 14th of the season from Orloff and Toffoli at 11:45. And the Sharks have a 2-0 lead over Boston. San Jose starts to move it out. Here comes Dickinson jumping up into the play. Makes the move on Janot across the blue line. Goes to the backhand as Lowry came over to check him. He fed into the corner. Ryan Reeves, nice hit on Andrew Peak. That gets a rise from the crowd as the Bruins now throwing it forward and poking it up to the Sharks' line. San Jose sends the puck back behind their own net. Stopped by Askarov. Ferraro leads it out. Here comes Delandrie with speed. Down the left, across the line. Little check there by Pastrnak causes an offside. Good job by Pastrnak to just get a little piece of it and influence the play.
1: Yeah, just at the blue line there. You know, just that little play at the blue line forced him offside. Again, going back to that save by Askarov, that's such a game-changing save there when you think about it at 9:14. You know, the Sharks were kind of back on their heels there a little bit. They get the power play, and they get a big power play goal.
0: Faceoff dropped. Little collision. Tangled up there at the near side. Pastrnak and Gaudette. Bruins clear it back to the Sharks' blue line. And now it's off of the stick of Graf. Here's Pastrnak down the left, moving in, shooting the puck. Mukha Madulin getting a piece of that. And the puck is out of play. Big Mook gets in the way, and he's got that long reach, too, and makes it harder for even the top shooters to get the puck through.
1: Yeah, it matters a lot when you're a big body there back on the end. You cover a lot of space. You got to have an active stick, and he does a nice job there just deflecting that puck just enough to put it up into the netting.
0: 6:51 to go, second period. The score, the Sharks 2, and the Bruins nothing. Puck drop, Sharks control it. They feed it back behind their own net, but they're going to lose possession as the pass is a little too far for Ferraro to take. Yet, the pass to the slot knocked down by Dellandrea, and he skates out quickly for San Jose. Dumps in, left wing corner. Dellandrea looking for Graf behind the net. Graf's got it. Banks it off the board smartly. Ferraro, cross ice. There's Mukamadunas shooting it right through traffic. Gets it on goal. And an on-his-knees save from Swayman. Play is called.
1: Nice job on the forecheck there. Dellandrea heavy on the forecheck, able to get that puck and eventually up top to Ferraro. And love the way Mukamadunas is not even thinking, just wristing that puck towards the net. They had guys in front of the net. Swayman was able to eat that one. Good job by the defense when they're getting the puck through.
0: Well, you definitely want that attitude to be contagious among the Sharks defensemen. I hope Sam Dickinson continues to do the same thing too.
1: Yeah, he had a nice shot in the first period there, walking the line, able to create that shooting lane himself.
0: Face off left side of Jeremy Swayman. Celebrini is out there with Eklund and Smith. Back on defense, Orloff and Liljegren. And the Bruins countering with Elias Lindholm's line. He's back in after missing 10 with an injury. He's got Morgan Geeky on one wing and Alex Steves on the other. Off the faceoff, Bruins win it. Aspero behind his net with Zadorov, throws it forward. And it's back up to the Sharks zone off a stick. Orloff back to get it, spins, tosses it ahead. Eklund at his own blue line stops it and sends it rink-wide. Nice pass. Liljegren skates through center. Gets across the line, but the extra move put a man offside. So unfortunately, they have to bring it back. And you can see what Liljegren was thinking. He wanted to move to the middle and get a chance to have an option to shoot it.
1: Yeah, it's a big stick. You talk about long reach and Mukamadunas. Zadorov's got a pretty long reach, too, and he forced him just to make that play just before the blue line, and Celebrini had crossed in front. It was just a little bit too far in front. So important, those blue line plays, having a good stick as a defenseman.
0: Off the faceoff, little check by Dickinson. He almost lost his man in Acemont, but almost is the key word, and that was a nice job by Dickinson to delay the opportunity. Cleared back out by the Sharks, but there's big Zadorov bouncing it forward. Ostapchuk couldn't get it, but Barkley Goodrow does. Goodrow to center. Goodrow across the line. Loses on the stick check to Aspero. On the far side of the ice, big Zadorov takes it. Moves by Reeves. Runs into an equally big man, Vinny Desharnais, who stopped him with a stick check. Now the puck deflected into the Bruins bench. And play called with 5:37 to go, second period. Tonight's game is coming to you from SAP Center at San Jose. We've got an exciting matchup, and the Sharks are ahead of the Bruins 2-0. We'll be back on the San Jose Sharks Audio Network. Don't miss the excitement of Sharks hockey during the holidays. 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When you go to that website, you'll find all kinds of great choices and promotional opportunities. And I think that one's cool. Pick three games around the holidays and give somebody a nice opportunity to see some Sharks hockey.
1: Gotta love Sharks hockey on the holidays.
0: Right now, Macklin Celebrini has a goal, his 14th of the season. He's on the ice for the faceoff at center ice. Sharks 2, Bruins nothing. And Macklin gets the puck drawn back into his own zone. Eklund back to get it, slips behind the goal line. There is Desharnais and Dickinson to start to move it out. Kastelic put the hit on Desharnais, but he shrugged that one off as a long feed comes up from Dickinson up to the blue line, but San Jose just ahead of the play and offside. So they knock it down and blow the play dead with 5:20 to go in the second period. Another reset for this Celebrini line at the offensive blue line. Desharnais makes a big difference, doesn't he? With his size, and, you know, he takes checks. He takes as much as he gives.
1: Yeah, he's good for the young defenseman there. He makes a nice play, talking to the young guys, Dickinson. He gets a lot of that, you know, as a veteran player there, and he's playing with those guys, and he just has a calming presence back there. He's a big guy, plays defense well, eats up a lot of space.
0: He is from Quebec, from Laval, just outside Montreal, but he played college hockey at Providence, and Boston's got a guy on their roster who's not playing tonight, Michael Callahan, another defenseman. They played together there. I thought it might have been interesting to see them on the ice against each other, but Callahan on recall from Providence. not in the lineup tonight. Off the faceoff now. The score is 2-0 in favor of Sharks hockey. San Jose 2, Boston 0. Liljegren trying to poke the puck ahead, but Kuznetsov deflected it behind the San Jose net. Good hustle by Orlov to get back there, and now it's cleared out by Toffoli, but his pass for Kurashev is off the mark. Boston intercepts. 4:55 to go, second period. Here come the Bruins on the right side. Pasternak is back out there with Kuznetsov, and now Elias Lindholm, as the lines are changing around just a little bit here. Coming back now, Kuznetsov looks for Pasternak behind the goal. Pasta can't get it, and Orlov can't control it either. Elias Lindholm reverses the play, far corner, and it's centered out in front by Boston, but the Sharks will pick it up off the near boards and backhand it out. Both teams need a change, I think, here. It's Elias Lindholm back in his own zone, dropping it off to the defenseman and heading back for the Bruins bench. 2-0 San Jose over Boston with 4:20 to go in the second. Moving in, Geeky, 16 goals this year. Dumps it back behind the San Jose net. Mason Lauri pinched in. Geeky side of the goal tried to get it. Lauri poked at it, but right at the right side of the goal. Good coverage there by Yaroslav Askarov to not allow anything to get in. And he covers up.
1: Yeah, nice job. That puck just bounced out just a little bit. He reached behind the net to sort of grab that as that puck was bouncing towards the side of the net as the Sharks had gotten caught on a long change. This allows them to finish their change here on the Boston.
0: Seems like the Sharks' shifts have been shorter tonight than they were yesterday. They seem to have a better rhythm through four lines.
1: Yeah, they're doing a better job managing the pucks as well. They're getting it out, not as many icings, not as many times to get stuck out there as long.
0: Off the draw, Shakir Mukhamudunin, who has a goal tonight, whips it around the boards. Can the Sharks get it out? Not the first time, but Ferraro, in the middle of the ice, just chops it, and the puck comes back to the Bruins' blue line. But Boston is on it there. They turn it over. It's off the skate of Colin Graf. Couldn't quite control it on his stick. Now Ferraro steps up and intercepts a play. He couldn't control it either as AC Mott checked him off of it. Bruins get it back at their own blue line, and AC Mott gets the headman feed, but that's a good job by Mukhamudunin to get his head down, get ahead of the puck as it glanced off the stick of AC Mott. He fed it up the near boards, and it's out of the zone, but not for long. Zaka to Geeky. The shot. That's a kick save made from the right wing boards by goaltender Askarov. Headman feed for Graf, the Lincoln Mass native. Across the blue line, gets tripped up. Play continues. Baudet in front of the net. Tipped wide by Delandria. And the power play is coming up for San Jose as a couple of Bostonians getting involved. And Mario Ferraro did not like what happened just a moment ago. And he is being separated from Morgan Geeky. At 16:42 of the second period, San Jose is going to have the power play. And given what happened to Ferraro last night, I can relate.
1: Yeah, no, a little bit of mixing it up on the way back up the ice. We didn't like that.
0: Time of this penalty, 16:42. Defenseman Jonathan Aspero going into the penalty box. 2 minutes for tripping. And so the result is going to be a Sharks power play.
1: Yeah, that was just a great play at the blue line there by Graf as he got the rink-wide pass from Delandria, and he just gets across the blue line in a quick hesitation move as he jumps back to the middle. Aspero got caught too low on that, not a good gap, and he gets a stick up into the feet, so another chance for the Sharks on the power play.
0: Off the draw, Orlov had the shot, didn't take it. Exchanges with Celebrini. Goes back to Macklin. Another penalty coming up, looks like, against Boston as the Sharks shoot one toward the net from the left point. And Orlov's drive is gloved by Swayman. We have the penalty coming up to Boston. Looks like Hampus Lindholm's going to take it. Something happening in front. So Scott Hannon, for the next minute and 50 seconds, the Sharks will have a 5-on-3 power play. And this is a chance to take total control of this game. A 2-minute penalty for roughing against Hampus Lindholm. The time of this, 16:53.
1: Yeah, this is huge. This is just a great job there. Again, on the faceoff, they just won this. And what it was Eklund on the faceoff as he won this. He got a punch in the back of the head as he was going down. And that's just a good effort. We talk about competing on the faceoffs to help win. That was a 50-50 puck that Eklund wins. And then it was just a shot by Lindholm, a cross check right on the back, and then a follow through on the back of Eklund's head.
0: So it's Hampus Lindholm for roughing at 16:53. At 16:42, Aspero went in for tripping. 5-on-3 for the Sharks. And guess what? Two defensemen in the penalty box. They've only got four to choose from. Faceoff will be dropped. The Sharks have a 5-on-3 power play. They have control of the faceoff. Celebrini and Toffoli exchanging passes. Celebrini swings to the middle. Here's Smith shooting it on goal. Save made. Swinging at it on the rebound there was Wendberg, but he couldn't get it. And it's cleared all the way down by Peek. Peek Zadorov and Zaka are the three Bruins on the ice. Minute and a half of 5-on-3. Here come the Sharks, leading 2-0. Smith crosses the line, whips it rink-wide near boards. Eklund has it. Walks down the boards, hands off to Celebrini. He hangs onto it, top of the left circle, then back skates, then hands to Toffoli, takes it back. Celebrini feeds on the right point to Smith. Down low, Eklund, now to Smith. Smith on the point, will crisscross with Celebrini, who takes it. He shoots it, great save made there by Swayman. 2:20 left in the period. Minute 2 to go on the 5-on-3. Smith exchanging with Toffoli. Todd Toffoli in the corner. Had a man in front. And it's off the stick of Wennberg. And the puck is deflected up and out of action.
1: I was just about to say there's some low space out there available. And there Toffoli tries to fake that play up top. But Swayman does a great job. The goaltender is he's able to clear that puck as Wennberg was sort of parked off the backside there.
0: Little discussion. William Eklund and Tyler Toffoli exchanging pleasantries there as to what to do on this faceoff. Wennberg steps in. He's going up against Sean Corrali. And Wennberg wins the draw. Great effort. Celebrini over to Will Smith. Gathers it. Didn't control it really. Got it back to Celebrini. Now return to Smith. Celebrini and Smith playing catch with it. Celebrini drops for Smith. Returns Celebrini. Left wing shot, and it's deflected by Andrew Peek's stick. Up over the glass and out of play. I'll tell you what, Boston's been very patient in this 5-on-3 power play for San Jose.
1: Yeah, and again, they're taking away the lot of top. They know Celebrini's dangerous. They know Will Smith wants those shots. There's some openings down low if they get this puck maybe a little behind the net play here to try and pop a little.
0: Face-off win by Wennberg. Here's Celebrini walking to the middle. Shoots right on. Save made. Pat stop by Swayman. Behind the net, Eklund and Toffoli playing catch. Now Celebrini gets it, top of the left circle, holds on with back to Toffoli. He shoots, short side save there made by Swayman. Toffoli back to Celebrini, swings to the right, Smith. He shoots it up high, that's a great glove save by Swayman. A spectacular glove save off Will Smith with 1:38 to go in the second period. It keeps the score 2-0 Sharks.
1: Again, some great puck movement. Again, the low to high, get the Boston PK to turn their toe caps a couple times. This creates a little bit more of them losing their angles, getting some zone time there, and Will Smith gets a great shot. Big save by Swayman.
0: Sharks 2, Bruins nothing. And now it's another face-off win by Wennberg. Celebrini to Smith. Slaps it right on goal from the left circle. Save made by Swayman. Eklund to the corner. Toffoli to Celebrini. Holds it. Shoots it. Save made by Swayman. Rebound Smith near side. 8 seconds left in the first penalty. Downloaded to Foley in front. A chance for Wennberg. It's off his stick. And it'll be taken by Zadorov, but he can't clear. Well, we got a penalty coming up in the corner. Eklund going up there against Zadorov. And it appears that the Sharks are going to take this call at 18:45 of this second period. And so that means we'll have 9 seconds of 4-on-4. And then the Bruins will have the power play for the rest of the period as William Eklund gets that 2-minute holding penalty.
1: Yeah, you knew it. As those pucks, you know, the refs, they never like giving the 5-on-3s. Any close call is going to go in Boston's favor. There, Eklund just gets that loose hand and sort of grabs and reaches just a little bit. Zadorov sort of went down. He's a big guy, went down a little easy. But again, they're going to get that call.
0: I think that's what William Eklund said to the official. He said, how's that big guy going down so easily?
1: Yeah, it's pretty hard to take down that big guy when he doesn't want to go down.
0: Well, now it's 4-on-4 for a couple of seconds. Bruins have a face-off in the offensive zone. The Sharks end. Boston has scored 2 4-on-4 goals this season, and they've allowed 2. The Sharks have not had any 4-on-4 goals all year. What's going on here? Looks like somebody needs an equipment assistance here. Why aren't they telling him to put somebody else on the ice? I think that's what they're doing now. Okay, so the Bruins having to replace one of their players. Khusnudinov will step out there. And he will be on the right wing boards against Ferraro. Lindholm, that's Elias, taking the faceoff against Delandria. Bruins win it. Geeky to Khusnudinov. First penalty about to end. Here's Geeky shooting it. Good save made very calmly by Askarov with a good screen set up in front by Zaka and a good one-on-one battle with Desharnais in front of the net.
1: Yeah, and that's a big save there through the screen. Again, the Boston knew they wanted to attack the net quickly, hopefully get something on a face-off play because they score here. They still get the power play after Boston's Lindholm comes out.
0: Faceoff stopped there by the netminder. Rebound sent wide of the net. Penalty on Boston is over. Bruins have a power play with a minute to go in the period, so the Sharks can clear it without an icing call, and they do. This penalty on Eklund will carry over into the third unless the Bruins can score in the final 50 seconds of this period. And they can. Boston skating left to right, leading the attack. Elias Lindholm took it off his skate. Pastrnak loses on the check to Graf. Colin Graf, great battle win, able to backhand it out of the zone. Bruins coming back in on the left wing side. It's Geeky, checked again by Graf. Graf getting a piece of it, but kept in. Hampus Lindholm, cross ice, right point. Pastrnak behind the back pass. Hampus Lindholm to Geeky, one-time shot save. Rebound, great job by Ferraro to poke it away and get it out of the zone. 20 seconds to go in the period. Bruins pressuring here, trying to get on the board. Pastrnak moving in for the power play to Zacha, to Hampus Lindholm. He goes over to the far side to Geeky. Back to Hampus Lindholm, shooting it. Saved by Askarov. And the rebound was there, but it was poked to the corner. The Sharks pick up, and they clear off the boards all the way down. That's going to do it for the second period. And Yaroslav Askarov is skating off the ice confidently and with more than a couple of thanks from his teammates, as Macklin Celebrini looks like he's waiting for him to give him a little bit of a tap on their way to their respective dressing rooms.
1: Yeah, great period here by the Sharks. Again, they weathered the storm when Boston gave it to him. Askarov was there to make the saves. And even when he left the rebound out there, great job by the defense. Ferraro there on that last play, clearing that puck out.
0: Well, here is another fact that's an interesting one. Macklin Celebrini scored the second goal for the Sharks today. And he is 19 years and 160 days old. 163 days, to be exact. He is the second youngest Shark to ever score a goal against the Boston Bruins. The youngest of all time, Marco Sturm, who was 19 years and 33 days in October of 1997. It was Sturm's second career goal, and it came against the team he would later play for. So Marco still has the youngest ever to score against Bruins record by a Shark.
1: There you go. There's a good stat there against a couple of great time Sharks.
0: We're in the second intermission. The San Jose Sharks have a 2-0 lead over the Boston Bruins. As we say, so far so good, but there's a long way left to play. And we'll be back on the Sharks Audio Network. We're underway in the third period. Sharks killing the final seconds of a William Eklund penalty that occurred at 18:45 of the second for holding. Here come the Bruins to the Sharks' blue line. Elias Lindholm loses on the stick check. Mario Ferraro right in there. And Wenberg clears all the way down.
1: Great sticks there on the entries there. Delandria had the earlier with Eric Goudreau on that one. Great job at the blue line.
0: And right now, final seconds ticking off of the penalty. So it's all even for San Jose as William Eklund gets back onto the ice. And he's out there along with Macklin Celebrini and Will Smith tonight. Liljegren sends off the boards. Smith gets it to Celebrini. Just protects the puck beautifully. Puts it to the middle. Mukha Madulin pushes ahead. And here comes Eklund down the right. Makes a juke to the middle, makes the jive to the right on Zadorov, spins away from him, throws it toward the front of the net, and Mukha Madulin was there. Couldn't quite get his stick on it, but what a beautifully designed idea.
1: Yeah, I just had that layer. He had Will Smith on the back door as well.
0: Dumped in now by the Sharks again to the Bruins zone. Line change coming up for Ryan Warsopsky's team as Dmitry Orlov, who wowed the crowd with that big hip check, snaps one into the offensive zone. Tricky hop off the corner, but Acemont will pick it up for Boston. 2-0 Sharks. Third period just underway here at SAP Center. Acemont tapped into the Sharks line. Orlov knocks it back the other way, and it's tipped into the offensive end by a quick San Jose stick. Graf, Delandria, Gaudette up front. Orlov back on defense with Dickinson at the moment. Dickinson steals, crosses the line, gives to Delandria on the right boards. Turns away from the check of Lauri. Backhands to Orlov on the point. Throws it in off the defense. And that was deflected just wide of Swayman. That was a pretty smart play by Orlov.
1: Yeah, Pete tried to kick that out in front of him and almost deflected that back towards Swayman there. Dangerous play.
0: There's Graf forechecking against two Bruins, just delaying the opportunity, allowing for the Sharks to get the line change going. And finally, Boston comes up with it, but Andrew Peak will backskate off to the right side and hand off to his partner, Hampus Lindholm. At least he's his partner for the moment. Lindholm coming out of the ice, Peak going off. Now the pass by Joki Harju goes on the left side. Khusnudinov twists his way across the Sharks' line with Mukha Madulin on him, thrown behind the San Jose net. Ferraro lost his footing there, but gets back up quickly. Elias Lindholm worked it free. Now Joki Harju knocked away by Toffoli, couldn't clear it out. Khusnudinov coming in. Here's Pastrnak, dropping it back left circle. Shot by Hampus Lindholm, and it's turned aside by Askarov. Behind the goal line in the Sharks' end. Luka Madunan protecting the puck. Bodied up into the boards by Elias Lindholm. Worked free by Wenberg. Can't quite control it, but Luka Madunan with that long stick knocked it in a reverse play up the right boards. Now Toffoli, nice job. Deflected Pasternak's pass out of the zone. Pasta gets it back, though. Moves in one against four. He circles to the near side. Stops, throws it across the rink. Could be a chance here. Moving in. Zaka into the slot. One-time shot. Pasternak. Save made. Kuzmuk didn't have the rebound, and he couldn't get it banged home. Instead, it winds up in the corner. And what a stop by Askarov again on Pasternak.
1: Wow. Again, those seam passes. Those are high-danger scoring opportunities. That's almost an expected goal. Pasternak, not a guy you want to give that shot to. Askarov somehow comes across to make that save.
0: Right now, it's Ostapchuk coming out of the ice with Barkley Goodrow and Ryan Reeves. They dump it into Bruins territory. 2-0 San Jose, with 16 minutes to play in this third period. Boston skates out right to left. On the left wing side, Steves banks it forward. Reeves has it caught in his skates, but he recovers. Lifts one in the air. Knocked forward by Barkley Goodrow. He's had a really solid game here. Really a solid season in so many respects. Couldn't get it deep this time, though. And the Bruins coming back the other way. They stop them at the Sharks' line. Here comes Goodrow up the left side. Back to the Bruins' zone. Shoots one toward the net. Knocked aside by Swayman's glove hand. He couldn't control it, but he did deflect the puck away. Boston right back to the Sharks' zone, but Celebrini's the first back checker. He eludes the hit from Geeky as he made the play up the boards, and there's a race for it. Smith up the ice, moving in on his own, getting the shot toward the net with a man Lowry right on him, and it was turned aside by Swayman. Smith really didn't shoot it. He more or less guided it to the net because Lowry was all over him, but that was a really good effort by Will Smith.
1: Yeah, he was there sort of even up with him. He tried to get his body in there, hopefully draw a penalty.
0: Now Smith shoots, save made, rebound sent to the slot by Dickinson trying to set up Smith. But unfortunately, it went off his stick. Rebound, near boards. Every time the Celebrini line is on the ice, something exciting is going to happen. In the corner, off the stick of Eklund. Taken back by Peek, and now by Kastelic. But Eklund, who's not as big as Kastelic, just won a battle with him. Centers in front. That was intended for Smith. Knocked away by a Bruins stick. Dickinson took the hit from Kastelic. Now it's Will Smith in the corner. Pokes it back. Dickinson whips it rink wide. DeHarnay out to Delandria for a slap shot on goal from 62 feet out. That's gloved down low and covered up by Swayman. Wow, what goaltending on both sides of the rink right there. Good chances by the Sharks. It's 2-0 San Jose over Boston. Let's pause 10 seconds for station identification on the San Jose Sharks Audio Network.
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0: 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Sounds like a cool idea. A little yoga at the Shark Tank. 2-0 San Jose leading it right now. Sent into the offensive zone all the way down. And that's from behind the red line. So they're going to call an icing against the Sharks and bring it all the way back deep inside San Jose territory. 5:37 gone by in the third period. Shots on goal, 26 apiece. Great goaltending, but Yaroslav Askarov is raising to another level.
1: Yeah, a couple of those saves. Both goaltenders making good saves here, but Askarov on Pasternak now a couple times.
0: Off the faceoff, Sharks Ferraro lifts one out. Neutral zone play. Nice job there by Hampus Lindholm to poke it back, but now here comes Gaudette for the Sharks. Down the right side, across the line, dropped it back, Mukko Maduren. He gives to Ferraro. He shoots. Stick save made there. Pretty confidently by Swayman. Directs the puck into the left corner. Graf is there for the Sharks against Joki Harju. Now Gaudette reaching in with Hampus Lindholm, and Graf really muscling at it, going up against Joki Harju one-on-one. It's a great battle behind the net, and Graf is going to win that puck. My goodness, and now there's a penalty coming up. It's going to be against Boston. That's drawn by Colin Graf. What a job. Luka Madunan over to Gaudette. Gaudette turns away from Hampus Lindholm's check, then he runs into Lindholm, gets bodied down to the ice, and Hampus Lindholm just touching up with the puck, and penalty is called. And now the Sharks are going to take exception to the way that Hampus Lindholm blasted Gaudette down to the ice. And it was Delandria that was stepping in there. A couple of other guys, but that'll get broken up. Macklin Celebrini is involved, too.
1: Yeah, great job by Graf down there on the forecheck. And he drew a holding penalty as he had the puck on the position. And he was getting held, and Lindholm comes in with a cross-check as well on Delandria.
0: We got a break in the action. 2-0 Sharks, 13:36 to go in the third. Back after this on the San Jose Sharks Audio Network. 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Your child ages 3 to 10. Off the faceoff, Zadorov picks up the puck, moves out to center ice, and shoots one all the way down. Henry Jokiharju takes a two-minute penalty for holding, so the Sharks are on the power play for the sixth time. Will the sixth time be the charm? Let's see. 0 for 5 so far. Here's Celebrini through center, exchanging with Toffoli. Toffoli whips it rink wide. Wennberg grabs it left wing side, puts it through Kastelic's reach, but Ekman didn't get all of that pass. He was trying to get a little bit of a harder rim around, and the Bruins intercepted it and clear. Minute 25 to go on the Jokiharju penalty. Here's Celebrini starting from his own territory, moving out with speed, tossing it softly on the right. Here comes Eklund, moves by Aspero, throws into the corner, now turns, exchanges with Orloff on the point. Eklund down low to Celebrini to the right half boards. Eklund cross ice, there's Orloff, back to Eklund in the slot, goes over to Celebrini near side, throws it in front, trying to set up Toffoli. It was knocked away by the Bruins defense. Back on the point, Orloff goes to the far side. Toffoli shoots toward the net. Save made there. Reaching for it was Wennberg, but the Bruins did a pretty good job in knocking him away from the puck there. That was Aspero who did that, and Boston cleared.
1: Yeah, nice job working the low play. I think there's a little bit more options on the low here from the power play.
0: Will Smith is on the ice. Goes over to Liljegren. He races down low into the corner. Was trying to set up Colin Graf in front. Good idea, but Boston got a stick on it. Loose puck near side. Graf at the near boards, couldn't get it. Cleared all the way down there by Zadorov, and it's on net, stopped there by Askarov. He throws it ahead to Smith. Now to 20 seconds left on the power play. Here's Will Smith moving through center ice. Across the Bruins line, stick handles almost to a free spot. Now Kurashev in the corner worked at it, but he and Smith couldn't combine, and so the Bruins pick up. Zadorov clears, and the penalty just about over as Corrali moves into the Sharks zone. Nice interception by Colin Graf to step in front of a centering pass. That's it for the Jokiharju penalty. He's back out there. And here's Colin Graf moving left to right. Sharks 2, Bruins nothing. 11:29 to go in the third at SAP Center. Graf dumped it in, headed for the bench after a strong penalty kill. But here come the Bruins skating right to left. Down the right side, Elias Lindholm moves back into the Sharks' territory. Cuts behind the San Jose net. At the near side, Andrew Peak now gets it back. Looking for Elias Lindholm in front. Knocked away. And it'll be cleared back out by Ostapchuk. That'll be icing against San Jose. So that was a good rush. Lindholm started to bring it in, and then Peak came in deep and cut behind the goal line. Kind of unusual for a guy who's more really of a defensively oriented defenseman.
1: Yeah, and again, the Sharks did a good job off the rush. They had a little bit of speed there. They keep the things to the outside. They were eventually able to pick that puck and end up getting it down. Unfortunately, Ostapchuk just couldn't quite handle that play at the red line, and he had to dump it in just a couple feet before, and they got called on icing.
0: Faceoff coming up to the right side of Yaroslav Askarov. Sharks 2, Bruins nothing. Luka Madulin, solid game tonight. Swings one around the boards. Nice battle win by Ostapchuk, but he couldn't quite clear it. Pasternak gets it back in the circle on the right side. He chopped it toward the net right away. He does not hesitate, does he?
1: No, he's got a wicked little shot there on those hesitations.
0: Put it wide. Now he throws it off to the left. Deflected by Barkley Goodrow, taking away the opportunity. Centering attempt there by Geeky, who wanted that puck. Ends up on the near side. Saka feeds back to the right point. Jokiharju, a pass for Hampus Lindholm. Broken up by Ostapchuk. But Lindholm gets it back, spins and shoots through a partial screen. That's kicked out by Askarov. Hampus Lindholm drops it back, middle of the ice. Saka the drive. I don't think Askarov saw that. It ended up going wide. Rebound, another shot. Goodrow and Ostapchuk get in the way of a Jokiharju chance. Now it's a fight for the puck, taken by Elias Lindholm. Throws it back to Hampus Lindholm. Now to Pasternak, who's up high. Turns to his left, looks at Lindholm. Hampus gets it. Little drop pass for Jokiharju. Jokiharju cycling with Pasternak, who moves in against Ferraro. One hand of the stick. Pasternak centers. They score! That's Morgan Geeky getting it from Pasternak, who had one hand on the stick. A world-class play by the Bruins to get them on the board with 10:02 gone by in the third.
1: Yeah, you know, it's tough to keep Pastrnak off the score sheet. And there he had a lot of time. They had a lot of high rolls. They were looking for opportunity. Yuki Haru just drops to Pastrnak. He's able to drive close to the net, sort of hang up Ferraro just for a second. And Morgan Geeky, 16 goals. That was number 17 right there, as he's able just to outmuscle Mook Madulin on the back door and able to get his stick free. No chance for Askarov.
0: Wow. And Askarov is having a remarkable game. Swayman also having a really great game for Boston in goal. Quite a duel, but right now the score is the Sharks 2 and the Bruins 1, although they're holding things back for a second to see if they wanted to review it for something.
1: No, I think so.
0: I didn't think it was anything.
1: No, Zadorov is sitting there talking to the ref every single opportunity he gets. I think he thinks he draws a penalty, I think, every time he's on the play.
0: Well, he is an imposing man. Nikita Zadorov, 6'6", 255 pounds. He uses all of that weight every chance he gets. Sharks have the puck back to action. Kastelnik, a little bump on Eklund. Poked back there by Dickinson. A Celebrini moves into the offensive zone. Can't make the play. Good defensive maneuver there by Zadorov to poke it back. Mark Kastelnik down the right wing side for Boston. Carries into the Shark zone. Runs into the check on the far sideboards. And Celebrini spins it kind of dangerously across the ice. But Will Smith has it. He circles back. Headmans to Eklund, and here come the Sharks. Eklund crosses the line. Diagonal pass to the right corner. Celebrini backhands from the corner, right on goal. Stick save made by Swayman. Good idea there by Celebrini. It's now a step up by Dickinson. Keeps it in play for a second. But how about Macklin just sending that backhand hard toward the net?
1: Yeah, and he took a heavy hit from Zadorov as well. Zadorov came sort of through, and as that backhand get thrown through there, he cleaned right through.
0: Giveaway in front. Sharks have a chance. Barkley Goodrow puts it on goal. But Swayman was able to turn it aside. I don't think Barkley had enough room to make that play. But he tried it anyway, and it was a good stop by Swayman. Kept in. Shot by Reeves off wide to the net. Fourth line grinding it out here in the third period with the Sharks leading 2-1. Liljegren on the point. Here's near side. Goodrow sends it across the rink. Deflected by Lowry. Here come the Bruins. On the attack, Kuznudinov leads the way in with AC Mott. And now it's Lindholm. It's Elias Lindholm working it free. But the Bruins can't really gain the zone entry, and the Sharks need a change quickly. Bruins cycle back to their own blue line to get reorganized. 8-10 to play, third period. Sharks 2 and the Bruins 1. Inside the Bruins territory, Peak, who's getting decent ice time tonight for Coach Marco Sturm, throws near side. Hampus Lindholm lifts one up to the Sharks line. Pastrnak is there, twisting away from the check. Now it's poked free by Wenberg, and here come the Sharks again. On the left side, Toffoli reaches for the pass. Peak kept it away from him. Headman feed by Hampus Lindholm down the left to Geeky. Geeky and Pastrnak doing the job for Boston, but they can't get through traffic. Nice job by Wenberg to knock it back out to center ice. Up to the blue line, we get a whistle for an offside as Kurashev had a collision there. Breaking into the offensive zone. And so we've come to another break in the action with 7:40 to go in the third period. This broadcast is coming to you from SAP Center at San Jose. The Sharks 2, the Bruins 1. We'll be back on the Sharks Audio Network. 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After this game, the Sharks will have a little time off, not much. Then we'll hit the airplane and head to Colorado. Our Wednesday pre-Thanksgiving matchup will take place at 5:30 p.m. Pacific time. Wednesday, Sharks and Avalanche for the second time this year. Down to 7:40 remaining in this one. Boston has drawn a little bit of blood. Morgan Geeky getting his 17th goal of the season. Beautifully set up by Pastrnak and Yoki Haru. And that is the 17th goal of the season for Morgan Geeky. It was Pastrnak that told people that Geeky might be a 50-goal scorer one day. Could happen. Here's Kastelnik across the line. Takes the shot. Mooka Madulin takes that one. I think it went off the stick and to the face. He's grabbing onto his mouth a little bit. Gord Dwyer, the referee, coming over to check him out. Mooka Madulin maybe on his way back to the Sharks bench here. Nope, he wants to stay on the ice, although he is grabbing onto his mouth a little bit.
1: And I think the ref's telling surprised he blew the whistle that quickly. I understand he took it to the face. You don't often see the ref blow the whistle that quickly unless the guy go down. But dangerous play is that comes up just as you stick on puck. Defenseman told it all the time, but sometimes that ramps it up. I lost a tooth that way early in my career. Split my tooth right in half.
0: I remember one that hit Tony Granato in the jaw and broke it in three places.
1: That's tough. You're going to get one up in the face if you play hockey long enough.
0: My memory of it, if it's correct, and it could be wrong, is that Al MacInnis shot the puck, which shouldn't be a surprise. It went off of Doug Bodger's stick and bounced up into Granato's jaw. That's my memory of it, but I don't know if I have that right.
1: It's a pretty heavy shot.
0: It might have been the other way. It might have been a shot by Bodger that hit MacInnis's stick. It was one or the other. I can't remember. I'll have to call one of those guys and ask him. I always remember that Daryl Sutter told us that Tony was lucky after that. And then he spent the entire flight back from St. Louis on the plane with him.
1: It's probably an Al MacInnis shot then.
0: That's what I think it was. Here's Lindholm walking into the zone, throwing it toward the slot. Bruins trying to push to tie this game. It's 2-1 Sharks, but Boston is pushing hard. 6:44 remaining in the game. You don't want this to happen. Sharks could use some insurance, but here's Pastrnak winding up and blasting a shot from the high slot, and it's wide of a net. Lindholm, to Jokke Harju. Now to Pastrnak. He keeps the puck in play smoothly. His pass goes off the stick of Zacha and ricochets back to center, though. And the Sharks need to change quickly. They will. Pastrnak slips by a check, moving in, shooting it. Glove save made by Askarov off Pastrnak at 13:41 to the third.
1: Oh, they got to keep an eye on Pastrnak. He's getting a lot of zone time. He's wheeling around, and he wants the puck the whole time. He was motioning that play onto the short side as that puck came out. He built a lot of speed through the neutral zone, and there he makes a pretty deft play in the entry and gets that puck all of it up top. Askarov there was flashing the glove.
0: You know, it's kind of one of those stories that if Askarov were a left-handed catching goaltender, that shot might have been in the net.
1: Yeah, that's not an easy blocker save to make.
0: He got it with the glove. Sharks have got to settle down. They're leading 2-1. They would love to make it 3-1, but here's Barkley Goodrow taking the puck away from Lorai. Moves down the left wing side. He's got a man breaking in Eklund, but he shoots it. It's a save made, and the rebound perfectly controlled away from Eklund there by Swayman. Zacho Stopchuk in the right corner fighting Lorai for the puck. Digs it free to Barkley Goodrow. Goodrow works it loose. Reverses the puck behind the goal line. Stopchuk is skating for it. He will backhand it into the corner. Eklund trying to grab it. Good job there by the Bruins as Zadorov outmuscles Eklund and lifts it clear. And Dickinson is back to get it for San Jose. Dickinson feeds it off the left boards to Goodrow. Knocked it forward. Eklund's poking at it to make sure it's across the Bruins line. And the Sharks make the line change with 5.5 remaining in the third. The score is 2-1 Sharks. Over inside the Bruins offensive zone. Dickinson is back to get it. Sent along the near boards. Gaudette out of Braintree, Massachusetts. Feeds it in the direction of Lincoln, Massachusetts. Is Colin Graf, but they miss each other. It goes all the way down for icing.
1: Yeah, Gaudette, he had that play at the blue line, and it just bounced over, and that tried to feed that to the far side to get Graf as he was breaking. And there on the second hit, he rifled that just a little too hard and took the icing.
0: Face off to the right side of Askarov. Puck dropped. Bruins have it. Hampus Lindholm keeps it in. Pastrnak with the shot. Oh man, that was close. And Askarov took a swing at it. It ended up just going wide. He was just inside the blue line barely, and you think the focus was just keeping the puck in the zone. He gets a shot to the net. What a player. Cleared back out by the Sharks. Nice job by Delandry to sweep it out to center. Dumped back in by Boston. 4:34 to go in the third. Geeky sends it around the boards. Jokke Harju sends it across the ice to the left point. Hampus Lindholm kept it away from Graf. Gives to Pastrnak. Sends it to the middle of the ice. Overskated by Joki Haru. Taken back by Geeky. Loses on the check to Desharnais. But the Bruins recover. Joki Haru shoots. Great save by Askarov. Off comes his goalie mask in the confrontation in front with Pavel Zacha and Macklin Celebrini. And so we have a stoppage of play. And a break in the action with 4:13 to go in the third. This broadcast, and an intense one, is coming to you from SAP Center at San Jose. The score, the Sharks 2 and the Bruins 1 on the San Jose Sharks Audio Network. It's Thanksgiving week, so remember to tune in to San Jose Sharks hockey with a couple of holiday-related games. We're on the air at 5:30 p.m. on Wednesday, live from Denver, Colorado, as the Sharks open up the Thanksgiving festivities the day before the holiday with a big game against the Colorado Avalanche. It's always a fascinating game, and of course, Scott Hannon, you've got ties to both cities there. Pretty good game the first time out. The Sharks beat the Avalanche in game one.
1: Yeah.
0: Fascinating game. And of course, Scott Hannon, you've got ties to both cities there. Pretty good game the first time out. The Sharks beat the Avalanche

0: Goldie crease and snapped that rebound that fell down in front, but Askarov grabbing it and hanging on.
1: Great shot by Askarov on the point shot. He was able to find that, kicks that rebound. But there he just stays solid in front. Defense trying to get underneath sticks. There's a couple whacks at it. He's able to get it and eventually get the cover.
0: Askarov lost his goalie helmet a few moments ago. Got it back on after the Gump Worsley imitation. Made that great save. Chanot just taking a whack at it. Those are the ones that often go in.
1: Yeah, it's dangerous all the time. Those rebounds left there. D have to be coming down, scrambling to get underneath sticks.
0: Well, right now, Elias Lindholm's getting thrown out of the faceoff circle, so Marat Khusnutdinov will step in. Going up against Alandria, right side of Askarov. It's an important D-zone faceoff. Sharks have improved on the faceoffs. They're up to 48% right now.
1: Yeah, they've done a great job, and a lot of them, you talk about the 50-50 battles, they're stepping in, winning a lot of these.
0: There's a face-off win for the Sharks there as Ostapchuk gets it back, and it's lifted out by Liljegren. So now we've got Graf, Delandria, and Ostapchuk on the ice right now. Dumped in by Boston. Ostapchuk sends near boards. Liljegren tries to make the play, can't do it. Ostapchuk does, puts it up the boards, not out. Acemont capes it in, but from the left point, he shot it wide. Held in by Boston. They're putting all the pressure on San Jose. 3:29 to go in the third. Sharks up 2-1. Lifted out by Delandria. Here's Colin Graf. Moving up to the Boston blue line. He knows the check is coming from Peak, so he shoots one in and heads back for the Sharks bench on the quick change. Back on the ice, Eklund, Celebrini, Smith. Back on defense, it's Desharnais and Ferraro. Here's Desharnais lifting one from his own blue line into the Boston zone. Tipped by Celebrini to the middle of the ice, but getting back there, Zacha loses on the check to Celebrini, but he recovers. Great job by Zacha to grab that puck and throw it forward to Pasternak. Pastor across the line, spinning, giving it back to Zacha, left side of the Sharks' goal. Couldn't make the play to the net, so he dropped it off to Pasternak, and he feeds behind the goal line. But Celebrini is there to defend. Macklin backhands it up the middle and gets it out of the zone with 2:40 to play in the third. Boston, though, with puck possession. That is a concern with a one-goal lead in the third period. What will the Bruins do? They get it from center and shoot one in. Ferraro lifts it clear, and it's back to the Bruins' blue line. Boston on it. Hampus Lindholm to Geekie. Drops it back. Joki Haru. Bothered there by Delandria, who's just on. Delandria forced Joki Haru back into his own zone, and the clock continues to tick. 2:15 to play, third period. Sharks leading 2-1. Boston at center ice shoots one in, and it's icing just behind the red line. That is a break for San Jose.
1: Yeah.
0: They're going to get an offensive zone faceoff. The Bruins aren't going to be able to pull their goaltender either. And this could be a huge, huge moment in this game if the Sharks can win this draw and get a shot toward the net.
1: Yeah, nice job by the forwards in the neutral zone, able to keep that puck across on the other side of the red line. If any Desharnais to beat this out, this is a big face-off win just right here. Delandria, if he can win this, get a little bit of offensive zone time, kill a little bit more of this clock.
0: Well, Delandria goes up against Minchin on this draw, and Delandria wins it cleanly. Liljegren on the point, just sends in deep back behind the net to Wennberg. Wennberg holds the puck, turns to his right, slips away from Hampus Lindholm, turns to his left, now turns the puck to his right. There's Delandria along the boards, killing time. Delandria drops it off, cycling it to Barkley Goodrow. He turns to his right, throws it all the way around, and Liljegren keeps it in and reverses it behind the net. He got thrown into the boards there by a hit from Chanot, and the puck came up in the air after that and out of play.
1: Again, great job. Again, face-off wins. Why are they so important at every moment in the game there? Delandria wins that. They shoot off another 20 seconds on that clock. They get another deep in-zone face-off. Boston does not get to pull their goalie. Every second counts at the end here, and these face-offs are huge.
0: On the ice right now for the Sharks, Eklund, Wennberg, no, make that Eklund, Celebrini, and Graf, no Will Smith. On defense, Ferraro and Desharnais. Off the draw. Nice face-off win for Celebrini. Desharnais slips it to Celebrini on the right boards. Throws behind the net. There's Graf fighting for it. Poked at it as he's body checked by Peak. Peak ends up with the puck. Turns away from Graf. And the Bruins have control. Graf forced him behind the net. Now Zadorov gets the pass on the left and moves it up the left wing side. Out to center ice. He will circle back as he's got nowhere to go. He cuts behind his own net. Looks like Swayman wants to get off, and Zadorov is motioning for him to get back to the Bruins bench. Minute 18 seconds to go. Sharks 2, Bruins 1. Empty net. Celebrini. Eklund. Stick handles. Shoots. Hit the goalpost.

0: Rebound, grab, score! Empty net goal for Colin Graf. Right after William Eklund missed the empty net, Colin Graf, the kid from Lincoln, Massachusetts, drops it into the back of the goal and puts the Sharks in front 3-1 over Boston.
1: Wow, the young kids just had a great game on the penalty kill here tonight, pulling Boston a big part of that penalty kill. He drew the penalty there in the third period, and there just jumping in on the loose puck as Eklund just misses the net. He's able to jump on that loose puck, put it in empty net. It's a huge goal here for the Sharks.
0: Oh boy, that is a gigantic one for Colin Graf, his third of the season at 18:53 of the third. Empty netter. The faceoff will be dropped at center ice. William Eklund gets the primary assist. Eklund celebrating, gets his second point of the night. Swayman's back in goal. Sharks 3 and the Bruins 1. Inside the Boston zone, Hampus Lindholm and Barkley Goodrow pushing and shoving, knocking each other away from the puck. Final 43 seconds of the game. The Bruins are going to work all the way to the end. Don't you worry about that. Behind the goal line now, it's grabbed by the Sharks and poked out to center ice. We're down to the final 30 seconds of this game. Wenberg thought about getting off, but he has to stay on. Here comes Kastelbeck moving in. Loses on the check to Desharnais. A solid game for him. There's Mint inside of the net to Kastelbeck. Checked by Desharnais. Behind the San Jose goal, Minton throws it back. Joki Haru on the point. Ridden to the boards there by Kurashev, but he's got a stick free. A little play by Minton. Stick handles with a man on him. Sends it across. 7 seconds left. The shot from the left side. Hampus Lindholm block. Cleared out by the Sharks. And San Jose is going to win this game. But a little bit of a brouhaha at the end of the game as Kastelic was put into a headlock by Mario Ferraro when his helmet went flying. Big scrum right in front of Yaroslav Askarov. But the horn has sounded. The game is over. And the San Jose Sharks have won their second straight game against Boston, dating back to last year after going winless in the previous 14.
1: Yeah, and a great job there right till the end. Ferraro in the mix. You know, they knew they had to push back a lot against Boston, and they did right from the puck drop on the forecheck. They matched them physically. They did a great job on the penalty kill. They got some crucial goaltending when they needed it, and they got some timely goals. Again, just a great effort. Great start to finish here by the Sharks.
0: Now Ryan Reeves putting a big bear hug on Yaroslav Askarov. Askarov was absolutely spectacular tonight, but he had to be. I've counted at least 4 big saves on David Pastrnak and another one on Tanner Jeannot very late in the third period that were definitely difference makers on the Bruins' side, and Askarov was the difference maker for the Sharks.
1: Yeah, elite goaltending tonight. Again, those plays where you're getting seam passes, it's crossing the midpoint. You know, the save percentage drops dramatically in the NHL when they're able to get that. He made a number of remarkable saves, a number on Pastrnak. And again, that's what you need as a goaltender. They knew to come up, especially on a back-to-back, you might give up some opportunities. And he was lights out right from start to finish.
0: Everybody's happy in Teal tonight, including the great fan base that's in attendance this evening. A sellout crowd of 17,435 fans witnessing the San Jose Sharks winning over Boston by the score of 3-1. Shots on goal in the third, 9-8 in favor of the Bruins. Totals for the game, Boston 34 and the Sharks 31. That just accentuates yet another statistic that points to an outstanding goaltending performance by Yaroslav Askarov. The San Jose Sharks get back on the winning track after losing yesterday to Ottawa. Their record is now 11-9-3 for 25 points. Only 1 point behind the Bruins in the overall standings. Boston 1-2 on this road trip, falling back to 13-11. They beat the LA Kings in overtime on Friday in LA, but they have lost in regulation to both Anaheim and San Jose as they move on this trip. Once again, the final score, the Sharks 3 and the Bruins 1. We'll return in a moment on the San Jose Sharks Audio Network.
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0: What a fantastic result tonight at SAP Center at San Jose in front of a sellout crowd of 17,435 fans. The final score, the San Jose Sharks 3 and the Boston Bruins 1. San Jose had gone winless in 14 straight games against the Bruins before beating the Beantowners 3-1 on March 22nd of this year at SAP Center. That was the end of last season. But now they've got a two-game winning streak against the Bruins and two games that are resulting the same score. Final score tonight, 3-1, and Scott Hannon, you can't underestimate the emotional value that this game brings because it was a heavy game, it was a hard game, and it was the kind of game that the Sharks really wanted to play last night against Ottawa, and had they done that, they might have won them both.
1: Yeah, and again, especially on the second leg of a back-to-back, you got to come out and be ready right from puck drop against a big Boston team, and I thought they matched them physically, they matched them on the forecheck, they weathered the storm when Boston was able to apply some pressure, they got timely goaltending, some timely goals, and again, came out with the win, and that's a big effort for the Sharks here tonight.
0: And let's not forget about the fact that the last three wins before tonight were in either overtime or shootout. Getting a regulation win is also a big morale boost, too.
1: Yeah, 100%. Again, being able to lock it down at the end there. They gave up that one goal. Pasternak wasn't going to be held off the score sheet forever. And again, they weathered it. They got there. They got the puck in deep. They created a couple in-zone faceoffs there with 2 minutes left to kill a lot of the clock. And there, really, Boston really had nothing going after that. They didn't, and they ended up getting that empty netter. Colin Graf jumping on that play, and that's just a great effort there.
0: Well, if you're heading around Boston and you get on Route 2 and you drive out away from the city of Boston, you end up in Lincoln, Massachusetts, and that's where Colin Graf grew up, certainly following the sport of hockey his entire life, dreaming for a great moment like he had tonight, finishing off the game with an empty netter against the Boston Bruins. Right now, Colin Graf is our guest to talk about tonight's game with Scott Hannon.
1: Hey, Colin. Hey, growing up in the Boston area, this must feel good for you. A bunch of family watching from home?
3: Yeah, I bet. I think a lot of family watching. I don't think they're home. They're actually visiting my brother right now out in Iowa, but I'm sure they're watching, so it's fun.
1: Nice. You'll have some bragging rights there. So, again, you guys, right from puck drop, you brought the effort there. You matched them physically on the forecheck. Take us through your thoughts on the game.
3: Yeah. You're spot on there. I think the most impressive part for us was not just being passive in the third period and continuing to take it to them. The past couple games, I think we've had leads going into the third and we've given them away, and that's not what we want to do. We wanted to keep the puck, and if we keep the puck, they can't score. So that was our goal.
1: Yeah, and obviously holding the PK, you guys were 3-for-3 on the penalty kill against a really top-notch power play there, and Askarov's goaltending tonight, a couple just elite-level saves, especially on Pasternak himself on that scene play. How important is that? How much does that just give a boost to the room, seeing saves like that?
3: Yeah, it's huge. It's I've seen it for, this is my second year with him now. There was at the Cuda last year, and then with the Sharks last year, and the Sharks this year, and he's unbelievable. He just gives us so much confidence, especially on the PK when we know that anything from far out he's got. So it's good.
1: Yeah, and looking out to, you guys got Colorado, a day off probably tomorrow, and then you got Colorado here right before Thanksgiving. What are some of the things in the game tonight to going into Colorado that you can bring?
3: They obviously have some really high-end guys. I think, sort of the way we tried to play Pasternak tonight, obviously they got that one, but good players are always going to make good plays. But I think for us, it's just knowing who we're on the ice against, whether it's McCarr, McKinnon, stuff like that. Just making them go 200 feet, making it hard on them. Don't give them any easy chances or turnovers through the neutral zone to get them going.
1: Well, nice. Hey, great effort on picking up that empty net goal, jumping on that play. Enjoy the win in there with the boys.
3: Yep, thank you. Have a good one.
1: Well, that was Colin Graf, Boston area kid. Big win here tonight for the San Jose Sharks. 3-1, huge game by Askarov. And you're listening on the Sharks Audio Network.
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0: It's time for the Sharks Instant Replay of a very, very well played 3-1 victory over the Boston Bruins in front of a sellout crowd of 17,435 fans at SAP Center at San Jose. Here's how it happened. From the very opening faceoff, the Sharks wanted to be aggressive. They got involved. They were on their toes. They threw their weight around. They made plays. Their sticks were in the right place, and they were motivated. And you could tell that Boston was going to push back all the way for the entire 60 minutes, as they are wont to do, but San Jose would take advantage of a very good play by Barkley Goodrow and Mario Ferraro to get the puck over to Shakir Mukhamadulin to get them on the board. Goodrow went back to Ferraro. Now Mukhamadulin shoots. He scores! Tremendous pressure by the Sharks on the forecheck, and Shakir Mukhamadulin getting the puck on his stick and ramming it home, and the San Jose Sharks have the 1-0 lead against the Boston Bruins. Shakir Mukhamadulin getting his first goal of the season and the third goal of his NHL career. Great job by Ferraro and Goodrow, mostly Goodrow's forecheck, but Ferraro was involved too. Slipped the pass over to Mukhamadulin, and Shaq scored his first of the year. The other two guys got the assists. At 15:53 of the first period, it was the first goal scored by a Sharks defenseman this season that was assisted by another defenseman. So the D-men starting to get involved offensively. But again, kudos to Ferraro. Heroic effort last night coming back in the game, getting an assist there. And now he gets another one on a really nice play with Goodrow.
1: Yeah, heart and soul guy, really a leader on this team, and there he makes a great pass. You just can't, his commitment every time on the ice.
0: It was really great, and Mario Ferraro was joined by Barkley Goodrow on that, who also exemplifies commitment. Great wrist shot by Mukhamadulin for his first of a year. 1-0 Sharks at the end of one. Well, you knew that David Pastrnak was going to get involved in this game, and so would Morgan Geekie, but you did not know exactly how the Sharks would react to that. How would they handle the pressure? How would Yaroslav Askarov deal with it? Well, it came early in the second period, midway through the game, in fact, when Askarov answered the bell. Bruins win the draw again. Here comes the shot by Pastrnak, a one-timer from the left circle, and that is an absolutely spectacular move by Yaroslav Askarov to get to the right side of the net and knock that puck away. That came with 10.5. Save by Askarov. 10.5 remaining in the third period when that shot was taken, and I think that might have been the turning point of the game.
1: Yeah, definitely. It was incredible. What an amazing game from him tonight.
0: So, the score was still 1-0 Sharks at that point, and then Macklin Celebrini got on the power play and finished it off. But here comes Macklin Celebrini, moving from right to left. Across the line, slips the pass to Eklund, moving into the zone. Has to catch it on his backhand. Turns to the right corner, went to Toffoli. Now to the point, here comes Celebrini. He scores! Macklin Celebrini goes top shelf from the left circle and beats Swayman. And the Sharks score on the power play. Orlov got that puck from the far side, gave it to Celebrini, and the Sharks lead 2-0. What a goal by Celebrini, his 14th of a year. Orlov and Tyler Toffoli assisted on the play. And Macklin with that wrist shot, that was very hard to beat Swayman today, and that was a rocket.
1: Yeah, it was a rocket, and it was a great screen. Wennberg just goes across in front of Swayman, just draws the eyes for a second there on a laser shot by Celebrini.
0: And so, 2-0 San Jose, just about a little more than halfway through the game. That was a power play goal. The Sharks would be 1-for-6 on the man advantage tonight. Jeremy Swayman is certainly an outstanding goaltender, and since the month of November, he and Yaroslav Askarov have been among the NHL's leaders in save percentage and in goals against average. And Swayman made some pretty darn good saves tonight, including this one on Will Smith with about 1.5 minutes to go in the second frame. Toffoli back to Celebrini. Swings to the right, Smith. He shoots it up high. That's a great glove save by Swayman. A spectacular glove save off Will Smith with 1:38 to go in the second period. It keeps the score 2-0 Sharks. What a great save by Swayman. He was solid tonight. At that point, it was 2-0 San Jose, and Swayman was doing everything he could to keep the Bruins in the game. In the third period, it was Pastrnak against Askarov again. Pasta gets it back, though. Moves in 1-on-4. He circles to the near side, stops, throws it across the rink. Could be a chance here. Moving in, Saka into the slot. One-time shot, Pastrnak, save made. Kuzma didn't have the rebound, and he couldn't get it banged home. Instead, it winds up in the corner, and what a stop by Askarov again on Pastrnak. Just good positioning, solid athleticism, and Pastrnak foiled by Yaroslav Askarov to keep the score 2-0 Sharks. It would be a matter of time with all of the pressure from this top Bruins line that they were going to get one. And it was Pasternak with a nifty move behind the net with one hand on the stick that got it in front to Morgan Geeky to get the Bruins on the board. Jokke Haru cycling with Pasternak, who moves in against Ferraro. One hand of the stick. Pasternak centers. They score! That's Morgan Geeky getting it from Pasternak, who had one hand on the stick. A world-class play by the Bruins to get them on the board with 10:02 gone by in the third. That really was a great play by Pasternak and a nice finish by Geeky, who had people draped all over him. Geeky now has 17 goals this season. Pasternak and Jokke Haru were the assisters on that play. 10:02 into the third period. All of a sudden, it was 2-1, and you just hoped that the cracks of disbelief wouldn't start creeping into the Sharks' dressing room. Fortunately, that did not happen.
1: Yeah, and they haven't played like that, you know, in this streak. And Pasternak was dangerous all night, six shots towards the net. You weren't going to hold him off forever. He makes a great player, great play like elite players do, and he finds Geeky backdoor.
0: So it was 2-1 with half of the third period left, and it would be Pasta against Askarov once again with about 6 minutes to go. Pasternak slips by a check, moving in, shooting it, glove save, made by Askarov off Pasternak at 13:41 the third. That sounded simple, but boy, it was a great stop by Askarov. Nifty move by Pasternak to get himself open. He has a knack for doing that. And once again, as time was winding down, the Bruins kept the pressure on, and it wasn't like the Sharks were playing passively. I mean, the Bruins were pushing as hard as they could.
1: Yeah, again, face-off circle. They won some big face-offs. The Sharks really pushed back on that towards the second half, but Boston wasn't going to give you this game, and they were coming at you, and they were mortaring, but the Sharks did a great job.
0: With the score 2-1 San Jose and only one goal separating the two teams, weird things tend to happen sometimes when that score is evident. And we had a weird moment late in the third period with 3:54 left on a strange bouncer, but a Tanner Janot chance was kept out by Askarov. Boston throwing it around the board. Janot trying the shot, blocked by Dellandrea. Now Barkley Goodrow, far side of the ice, tried to check his man off the puck, couldn't do it. That's Zadorov, who shoots toward the net, save made, it's loose in front, shot by Janot, and a save by Askarov. Tanner Janot thought he had his man beat. He was just outside the goalie crease and snapped that rebound that fell down in front, but Askarov grabbing it and hanging on. It came down to the final minute and a half, and there went Swayman to the bench for the extra attacker. The Sharks, hoping to win this game in regulation, were really looking forward for a chance at the empty net, but they also bore down defensively as the Bruins pushed as hard as they could. As it turned out, William Eklund would get an opportunity to end a seven-game goalless drought, but he ended up missing the net, might have glanced off the outside of the post and went wide. But Colin Graf, who grew up in nearby Lincoln, Massachusetts, scored one against his hometown team into the empty net to finish it off. Graf forced him behind the net. Now Zadorov gets the pass on the left and moves it up the left wing side, out to center ice. He will circle back as he's got nowhere to go. He cuts behind his own net. Looks like Swayman wants to get off, and Zadorov is motioning for him to get back to the Bruins bench. Minute 18 seconds to go. Sharks 2, Bruins 1. Empty net. Celebrini. Eklund. Stick handles. Shoots. Hit the goalpost. Rebound. Graf. Score! Empty net goal for Colin Graf. Right after William Eklund missed the empty net, Colin Graf, the kid from Lincoln, Massachusetts, drops it into the back of the goal and puts the Sharks in front 3-1 over Boston. What a way for the crowd to celebrate at SAP Center at San Jose. Final score, Sharks 3, Bruins 1. Final shots on goal, 35 for the Bruins and 31 for the San Jose Sharks. And that is a really great finish for the Sharks in regulation against the Beantowners. San Jose's record now ups in the standings. They now are 11-9-3 for 25 points, and the Bruins fall back in the standings to 13-11. Boston with 26 points on the year in what has been a very topsy-turvy standing season with all kinds of teams in the thick of the race in both conferences.
1: Yeah, again, it's probably not going to change much towards the end of the year, is it? It's always a drawn-out battle. A few will fall off towards the bottom, but it always seems like there's a lot of teams vying for those wild card spots, and we'll see where it stands at the end.
0: Well, San Jose right now technically in ninth place as we speak in the Western Conference, even for the second wild card spot with Utah, who has 25 points, but they win the tiebreaker. The Sharks are 1 point behind Los Angeles. And when it comes to the Vegas Golden Knights, they're only 2 points behind. So this is what you want from the team as you head to U.S. Thanksgiving, to be right in the thick of the race, gaining confidence and gaining experience.
1: Yeah, exciting hockey. You know, you talked about it, you know, in the last few years, maybe some plays happen. They sit back on their heels a little too much, but you like how they're really was able to close out that game against a really good Boston team. They kept things on the outside. They had saves when they needed to. They got those late two faceoffs deep in the zone, able to kill a little bit more time, and then getting that empty netter. And it's just a great effort through all 60.
0: Final score, the Sharks 3 and the Bruins 1. That's it for our Sharks Instant Replay. This has been a presentation of the San Jose Sharks Audio Network.
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0: Before tonight against the Boston Bruins, the previous three wins the Sharks had were either in overtime or a shootout. And so it's maybe a bit of a relief, but also a matter of pride that the Sharks were able to defeat the Boston Bruins 3-1 in regulation. San Jose is 3-3 in their last six games, and they ended up getting outscored 15-12 in those contests, not including the shootout victory that they got against the Kings. But winning in regulation is an important factor if you're going to stay in the playoff hunt. And right now, the Sharks, at this moment as we speak, are in the ninth position in the Western Conference, right there even with the Utah Mammoth in a battle for a wild card spot, and also even in the points with the Edmonton Oilers, who happen to have guys named McDavid and Dreisaitl on their team. There's a long way to go, but it's a good feeling right now for the Sharks as they continue to have success as they picked up their 11th win of the season. Right now it's time for our three stars of the game. Here's Scott Hannon.
1: Well, the third star tonight from the San Jose Sharks, Shakir Mukhmudulin. He had a big goal to lead off the game. He had four block shots, and I just like the development of this young kid. He's coming in there eating a lot of space. He's had, playing well in the defensive zone, moving the puck. Great game for him tonight. The second star from the Boston Bruins, David Pastrnak. He was dangerous all night. Askarov had to make a couple brilliant saves on him. He had one assist, six shots towards the net. But the number one star here tonight, Yaroslav Askarov, 34 saves, only allowed one goal on a backdoor pretty much tap-in by Geeky. He had made a couple of elite saves tonight, really stood tall for the Sharks. It gives them a lot of confidence back there. A couple of honorable mentions, Colin Graf, I think he's playing great penalty kill, holding a team like Boston, who's fourth in the league on the power play, and he's a big part of that penalty kill, and he picks up that empty net goal. So just a great overall win here for the Sharks.
0: We would like to thank everybody for tuning into our broadcast tonight, and we always remind you at this time that whenever the Sharks are on the ice, we're right here providing live play-by-play coverage for you wherever you may be in the world. 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We welcomed ESPN Radio of Fresno here tonight. Say they came by to the booth to say hello, and you can find us on 790 there. 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So many great places to find San Jose Sharks action all season long. Our statistician for tonight's game was Herman Solomon. The onsite engineer for our broadcast tonight is Ryan Carlson, and our studio engineer at Network Central is Brian Welsh. For Scott Hannon, I'm Dan Rusinowski, reminding you of the final score in tonight's game. The San Jose Sharks 3 and the Boston Bruins 1. Join us for our next exciting broadcast of Sharks hockey coming your way on Wednesday, the day before Thanksgiving. We'll be in Denver, Colorado, on the air at 5:30 Pacific time for our broadcast of the Sharks and the Colorado Avalanche. Until then, thanks a lot for joining us, and so long from SAP Center.
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3: The major goals of San Jose Sharks' young hockey season is to stay in the playoff contention system. The Sharks have done that coming up to November 23rd, 2025. But you got to stay there. And the other thing you have to do is when you lose a game, one of the other unwritten rules of the NHL is you try not to lose two games in a row. The Sharks will try to do both of those things today as they face off against the hard-working, hard-skating, and hard-hitting Boston Bruins team. We've got it next on the San Jose Sharks Audio Network.
2: It's time to feel the teal. 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
3: Good evening, everyone, and welcome to SAP Center at San Jose. A 5 o'clock start today for the San Jose Sharks and the Boston Bruins. Hi, everybody. I'm Dan Brusinowski, along with Scott Hannon. Scott, yesterday the Sharks did some things well, but they were basically outmaneuvered by a hard-working Ottawa team that played a perfect road game, took advantage of the Sharks, won 50-50 battles, and essentially made the Sharks beat themselves. What happened is Ottawa ended up winning by the score of 3-2. A big part of that, the decision to make a change at the wrong time, happened twice.
4: Yeah, and you know, face-offs, like you said, Ottawa came in and played a great road game. You know, what does that mean? It means puck possession. It means good on the faceoffs, being controlled. They didn't give the Sharks much. They didn't turn the puck over. They didn't do anything like that. They controlled their change, especially through that second period where they were so strong. I think they really controlled the pace of the game, and it was hard to create anything, and the Sharks just had some puck luck, and then obviously the changes, like you mentioned, they kind of shot themselves in the foot there.
3: Well, the other thing that happened, too, is that the Sharks had a goal disallowed because Will Smith was barely offside. That really could have changed the tenor of the game because it was early in the contest.
4: Yeah, for sure. Anytime you get those those early goals, and sometimes it can be a little bit of a downer there when they get turned over. Offsides often are. The coaches don't usually miss those. They got guys marking the video every time somebody enters the zone, but unfortunately that one cost them a little bit of momentum swing there after the Kurashev penalty and then the power play goal, but they got to bounce back here tonight against Boston.
3: Barkley Goodrow talked about last night's game. He scored a goal off of his foot when the shot by Alex Wennberg deflected in past the Ottawa Senators goaltender, but he says that yes, the puck didn't go their way enough times for them to get a win. But he says that you've got to take the positives out of it and move on.
5: Yeah, I would say it wasn't definitely wasn't our best game. I thought we were good in the first, and then not very good after that. So too many errors, not enough ozone time. Breakouts, not connected enough, and were spending way too much time in our end.
3: Too much time in their own end. That means they got tired. That means when you get tired, you make mental mistakes. You start turning over the puck. The Ottawa Senators took advantage.
4: Yeah, and they took advantage of that in the second period. And the in the in-between period interview with John Klingberg, you talk about that. Those second periods, the reason why puck possession and the reason why managing pucks and not turning it over means so much is because of the long change. You get caught out there on extended shifts, and they can control the zone play. And that's kind of what happened through the second period. And Ottawa just carried that into the third, and I think they had just a little bit better jump in the third period as well.
3: As was the case with San Jose, Boston got off to a slow start this year. They were 3-6 in their first nine games. Then they beat Colorado 3-2 on October 25th and had a bit of a blip in the time capsule when they got blown out by Ottawa 7-2. But after that, they ripped off a seven-game winning streak, starting to play really good hockey for Marco Sturm. And since we're talking about Marco Sturm, we go back so many years with him. He was a major part of the Sharks development program when San Jose became an elite club in the NHL. We know that he was traded for Joe Thornton as part of that huge deal. We also know that Joe Thornton took his number 19 and got it raised to the rafters over here. But Marco Sturm is still beloved in San Jose, and I know that you appreciated him as a teammate and are probably pretty happy of the way he's doing as a coach.
4: Yeah, it's been excellent to see, obviously, at the at the national team level for Germany, and then as he comes into the league, an assistant coach, and to see him get a head coaching job. He's just a solid guy, a workhorse. He was a great teammate, a guy that went to battle for it with you every night, had great skill, and it was obviously sad to see him leave. As you know, in my early years, he was a big part of it, a young guy coming up as well, but it's glad that I'm just happy to see him doing so well.
3: Well, the San Jose Sharks have no sympathy for Marco Sturm or the Boston Bruins right now. As I mentioned, the Sharks with 23 points, the Bruins with 26, Boston, as I said, in fourth in the Atlantic and seventh in the Eastern Conference in the number one wild card spot, but they're just a point off the pace of Detroit, who stands at the top of the Atlantic Division. When we come back, Sharks warm-up will continue with our roster report from Kaiser Permanente. That's next on the San Jose Sharks Audio Network.
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3: Yesterday at SAP Center at San Jose, the first half of a back-to-back set of games was against the Ottawa Senators, and the Sens would end up winning it by the score of 3-2 in regulation after the Sharks led briefly by a 2-1 count on goals by John Klingberg on the power play, and then Barkley Goodrow scoring off his foot with his first goal of the season from Alex Wenberg and Mario Ferraro. Speaking of Ferraro, he was coming back into action when he had that assist after getting shaken up by a young man named Hayden Hodgson. Fabian Zetterlund, former Shark, back in town for the first time since the trade. Got it back toward the point. It does exit the zone, and the Sharks regain. Nick Cousins, big hit on Liljegren there as he had his back to him along the boards. Hard hit. Play continues. Ferraro hit hard by Hodgson now, and Mario is shaken up. Penalty coming up against the Senators as they take a look at Hayden Hodgson, known for getting penalties in his career. Mario Ferraro really shaken up there on the play along the boards, and Will Leonard, the Sharks trainer, coming out to attend, and Mario doubled over as he's being escorted off.
4: And it's charging. He jumped. He kind of lifted at the end, jumped off of the...
3: No supplemental discipline there on Hayden Hodgson, but he did get a two-minute penalty for charging. Meantime, Mario Ferraro went back to the dressing room. We weren't sure if he was going to come back, and heroically, he did return and picked up an assist on that second goal that Goodrow got credit for.
4: Yeah, he's a warrior. You know, it was going to take a lot to keep him out of the lineup, and good to see him jump back in and obviously jump into the play on that and get the puck towards the net for the eventual Goodrow goal.
3: Barkley Goodrow talked about Mario Ferraro coming back, and he says it's things like that that really inspire the team.
5: He's a guy that brings it every night. He, works his butt off day in and day out, and, he's kind of the heartbeat to our team.
3: He is a heartbeat kind of a guy, Mario Ferraro, coming back. Ryan Reeves, of course, took matters into his hands with the fight with Hodgson, which was a pretty good bout, and the Sharks were pretty inspired by that, too. A young man named Will Smith talked about that. He says that Ryan Reeves is a very important part of his development.
6: Yeah, I can't say enough good things about him. He's been awesome for this team, and he brings a great energy, and we all love him.
3: Smith also says the Sharks shot themselves into the foot a couple of times. He had a disallowed goal. It was an early jump, which was a positive, but Ottawa did a bunch of things, according to Smith, that took the sails away from the Sharks.
6: Yeah, their D were just really good at kind of retrieving pucks and getting them to settle down and making plays. So I think it's something different we're going to look at.
3: One area the Sharks also have to look at is the power play. They did get one power play goal when John Klingberg scored yesterday, but Smith says that there's got to be more when you have five attempts.
6: Yeah, I think we just need more shots, to be honest. I think when we're in that attack mentality, we're can be a scary PP, and that's another spot that we're trying to work on.
3: They need to work on that a little bit more.
4: Yeah, I think they struggled on the entries as well, and it's tough when you're not winning faceoffs and you're having to break out constantly, and it's hard to enter in this league. That's the biggest part of the power play, getting that. When they get set up, they were getting good looks and they got a couple good shots, but that was the tough part, is getting set up, winning faceoffs, hunting pucks, and that's a part that I thought they struggled on a little bit.
3: Well, you have to win the 50-50 battles in the faceoffs, and that's really where the Sharks lost a lot of those draws. 17 faceoff wins for Claude Giroux was a remarkable performance by the veteran forward for the Ottawa Senators, and a lot of that had to do with him drawing the puck back, but still a 50-50 play, and the Sharks lost a lot of those battles.
4: Yeah, they got to be on their toes, and they got to be jumping and being aggressive in those situations. And you know, the centermen, if they're struggling in there, you got to look to tie up, and you got to look to engage to not allow those pucks to be won cleanly. And the Sharks just lost too many of those battles last night.
3: Here's our roster report for the Sharks and the Bruins, brought to you by Kaiser Permanente. Get care like a pro with Kaiser Permanente, official team physicians of the San Jose Sharks. Well, the biggest, most glaring change is that John Klingberg, who scored on the power play yesterday and has three power play goals from the defensive position, is not in tonight. He was taken out of the lineup by the head coach, and Sam Dickinson is back in. And so the D pairs are going to be slightly different today, Scott. You've got, obviously, with Klingberg out, somebody's got to go to the right side of Mario Ferraro, and it's going to be Shakir Mukhamadulin. So a younger group playing tonight for the Sharks. Mukhamadulin with Ferraro, and Sam Dickinson alongside his familiar partner, Vinny Desharnais. The only thing that doesn't change is that Tim Liljegren stays up on top with Dmitry Orlov. They also are going to need to get pucks toward the net.
4: Yeah, and I think, you know, on the power play, get pucks towards the net. And I think you heard Barclay Goodrow talk about it, his execution on the breakouts. Everybody has to be connected. I thought they did a good job of that in the first period. They had a couple clean breakouts, which led to some offensive chances. And then slowly Ottawa started to take that away, and they really had trouble breaking the puck out. Their dump-ins, they weren't able to pick up those pucks off the dump-ins because of the good job the Ottawa Senators D did, going back, retrieving pucks, making clean plays, exiting their zone.
3: The Sharks did give up one power play goal to the Senators. However, their penalty killing has definitely been improved. Yaroslav Askarov's getting the start today. 13 games played this season, a 7-5-1 record. He made 31 saves and three more in the shootout against Los Angeles a couple of days ago. Since November the 1st, in seven games played, he is 6-1, has a 95.7 save percentage and a 1.53 goals against average, that in that span is right at the top of the NHL.
4: Yeah, and that's what you need. You need to have a goaltender that's seeing the puck well, and he's doing everything right there. He had an excellent game against LA, and he's just had an excellent stretch of games where he's seeing the puck. He's composed, you know, not quite as aggressive on the coming out to play pucks. The turnovers aren't there, and I just really like his game right now.
3: Jeremy Swayman's getting the start in goal for Boston, and in seven games that he's played since November the 1st, he also was 6-1, among the best performers in the net in the NHL. In that span, his save percentage is a little lower than Yaroslav's. It's 92.7, and his goals against average is 2.25, but those sets of numbers are very impressive, too.
4: Yeah, he's an elite goalie as well, and that's a big part. When you're playing well in front of a goalie, it makes a big difference for the goalie, but it also makes a huge difference for the team when the goalie's seeing the puck as well as both of these goalies are, and it gives you a confidence to play your game.
3: Here's what it looks like for Boston. On the left-wing side, Matej Blumel, who played on the top line with Pavel Zacha and David Pastrnak, appears to have the day off today. So Murat Khusnudzinov is going to step in on the left-wing side. He's a pretty talented player. Second-round draft pick from the Minnesota Wild back in 2020, and he's been around a little bit, and he is looking to become a more effective and elite player. Alex Steeves will be on the left-wing side with Elias Lindholm coming back to the lineup. Lindholm's been out for 10 games with an injury, but he's back in, and he adds a ton of depth at that second-line center position in faceoffs, but also in making plays and being on the special teams. Morgan Geeky, the guy who's got 16 goals, is on the right-wing side there. And then just a whole bunch of meat and potatoes guys in the third and fourth line, people like Mark Kastelic and Sean Corrali and Mikey Acemont, those two ex-Sharks. Tanner Jeannot, also a guy that doesn't mind throwing the mitts around and also can kill some penalties. This is a very meat and potatoes game the Sharks have to deal with. And as my mother used to tell me, you want your ice cream, son? You better eat your meat and potatoes first.
4: Yeah, some big boys there too as well. 6'2", 220, 6'2", 204, 6'4", 234. So this is a big, heavy lineup. You know, and the Sharks are going to have their hands full. They're going to have to come out here and they're going to have to play a strong game, control and manage the puck well, hunt down pucks and really get in front of these guys, do little screens for their defensemen as the, you know, those guys get the puck in deep, allow a little bit more time trying to get those clean breakouts.
3: And as is the tradition for Bruins hockey, if you try to get inside on them, they're pretty good at boxing you out. Nikita Zadorov is 6'6", 255 pounds. It's going to be interesting to see he and Macklin Celebrini go one-on-one in the slot there.
4: Yeah, he's a big guy. He heats up a lot of space back there. You got to keep your head up as well. He likes to hit. He knows he has to play hard on big-time players, and you know Mac's going to see a lot of them tonight.
3: It's the San Jose Sharks and the Boston Bruins here at SAP Center at San Jose. First of two meetings on the season. The next one will be in March at TD Garden in Boston. We'll come back and get the Toyota keys to the game next on the San Jose Sharks Audio Network.
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3: It's time for the keys to the game, presented to you by Toyota, proud sponsor of the San Jose Sharks. Toyota, let's go places. Tonight we're at SAP Center at San Jose. That's the place we've gone to. And we have the Sharks and the Boston Bruins. As I mentioned, it's a meat and potatoes game. Let's see what the keys are from Toyota and from Scott Hanna.
4: Well, the first Toyota key is manage the puck better. This was an area that they really need to improve on, especially on the back-to-back here. The second Toyota key, short shifts, also on the back-to-back. This goes hand-in-hand with managing the puck, especially in the second period. They got to get pucks in deep. They can't be icing the puck. You don't want to get caught out on extended shifts. And the third, compete. It's going to be hard. They got to find their legs early, and they got to get out there, and they got to get in on the forecheck. They got to win those 50-50 battles, and they're going to need to tonight against Boston.
3: And they have to kind of engage, kind of force themselves to get into it right away, don't you think?
4: Yeah, first shift's going to be big. Details on the faceoffs. You want to get in there, get a hit, or take a hit to make a play. It's big. It's going to happen in the first period, and it's going to be a good start here for San Jose.
3: Certainly, the Sharks want to take advantage of the fact that the Bruins do have a couple of key injuries. What a really tough injury to Charlie McAvoy. Puck to the face. Face surgery from a couple of days ago. He is out for the foreseeable future. Casey Mittelstadt, who's been a valuable center iceman too, has missed seven games, is on the IR. Jordan Harris, and also injured on the play. But Elias Lindholm, as I mentioned earlier, coming back into action tonight after a strong practice yesterday in the Bay Area. Those are the keys from Toyota, presented by proud sponsor of the San Jose Sharks, Toyota. Let's go places. We'll be right back to SAP Center with more of our Sharks warm-up show right here on the San Jose Sharks Audio Network.
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3: Sharks and Bruins are back in their respective dressing rooms right now, pondering the possibilities of tonight's first confrontation. For the last number of years, it has been all Boston all the time, but last year in the most recent meeting against the Bruins here at SAP Center, the Sharks on March 22nd won 3-1, ending a 14-game winless streak against the Bruins that dated back to March of 2016. The Sharks are 1-4-2 in their last seven at home against Boston by virtue of that victory. And in that game, you may remember, Lucas Carlson played his first National Hockey League game in about 2.5 years, ended up getting the game-winning goal and added an assist. The game winner came with only 2:23 left in the game, and that was something spectacular for him. William Eklund also had one goal and one assist, and that's a bit of a concern right now because Eklund hasn't had a goal in seven games, and so maybe the sight of the Bruins' jerseys will certainly light up his numbers on the offensive side. Macklin Celebrini has yet to score his first goal against Boston, but he's got two assists in two games played. And for the Bruins, certainly they have a number of players, most notably David Pastrnak, who is a top scorer against the Sharks. What does Warren Warsofsky think of all this? The Sharks coach is next on the San Jose Sharks Audio Network.
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3: For the second consecutive day, we've got afternoon action at SAP Center. A 5 o'clock start this time between the San Jose Sharks and the Boston Bruins. I'm Dan Rusinowski, along with Sharks head coach Ryan Warsofsky. And Ryan, the old days, when I was growing up, my mom used to say to me, if you want to have your ice cream, you got to eat your meat, your potatoes, and your vegetables first. Thinking about the Bruins today, is that what we got?
7: Yeah, this is a meat and potatoes team in your face, physical, hard nose, typical Bruins team in a sense. So, you know, we got to make sure we keep our legs moving. We get into the hockey game. We don't put ourselves in trouble with puck play and, you know, activate their forecheckers, which where they're dangerous. Stay out of the box. Obviously, they got a couple guys that are really scoring at a high rate with Geeky and Pasternak. So this is a good hockey team over there. We got to make them to defend.
3: What about the shift management? Normally on a back-to-back set of games, you want to have shorter shifts to get everybody involved, but also to be able to manage guys getting off.
7: Yeah, for sure. And that's, you know, obviously been an issue for us here as of late. We're getting hemmed in there a little bit with some long shifts. And, you know, it really comes down to puck play, defending with purpose and urgency, skating to defend. And now we can kind of disrupt plays and create some 50-50 pucks where we can get numbers around it. So for sure, in this type of game, back-to-back, we want to, you know, roll our four lines. Play 5-on-5, short shifts. Really, you know, it comes down to playing a simple hockey game.
3: One of the areas for improvement might be in the 50-50 battle in the faceoffs. That happened a lot last night against Ottawa, one of the reasons why Giroux won 17 draws. But in the situation that you're in, when you are hammed in your own end, are you confident enough that your goaltender just frees the puck and you can win a draw?
7: Yeah, I think so. You know, and, you know, for the most part, our faceoffs have been pretty good this year. Obviously, last night, you know, we really got taken to there with Giroux. And but you know, I think Ned did a good job of that last night when we were kind of under siege a little bit. He stopped one, blew it down. We know Askey can cut rims and make a next play. So it really comes down to all five guys and six guys, including our goaltender, feeling that momentum shift and having an understanding to when to simplify our hockey.
3: Pasternak's on a pace for over 100 points again. Where do you rank him among the top stars in the league?
7: Man, is he good. Obviously saw him up close and, you know, at World Championships, and that's where I realized how probably dangerous he was more than ever. Obviously coached against him here the last 4 years, but he's a guy that can go end to end. He's a sharp shooter. He can rip it from distance as well as Geeky. So these are two guys that we got to be certainly aware of tonight.
3: Best of luck tonight. Have a fun one.
7: Thanks, Dan.
3: And that's our Coach's Chalkboard show for today. Now stand by for the Sharks and the Boston Bruins. Coming up next on the San Jose Sharks Audio Network.
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0: Celebrini will begin shooting it. He scores! Mecca gets the game winner in overtime. Throws it in front. Pallott the drive. 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Tries to center to Foley. It's off the stick. Foley shoots. He scores!
1: 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It's game time. 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By Hilton San Jose, Hilton for the stay. And by Kaiser Permanente, get care like a pro with Kaiser Permanente, official team physicians of the San Jose Sharks.
2: I'm Dan Rusinowski, along with Scott Hannon. Welcome back to Meat and Potatoes Hockey. The San Jose Sharks and the Boston Bruins were the first of two meetings on the season. The Sharks didn't have enough meat and potatoes yesterday against the Ottawa Senators, and they lost a number of 50-50 battles in a 3-2 loss. They've got to ramp that up tonight against the Bruins team that always works hard and always gives their best, especially on the road. It's going to be a great goaltending battle, too. Yaroslav Askarov for the Sharks against Jeremy Swayman for Boston. Stand by. We got the rest of the starting lineups and the opening face-off next on the San Jose Sharks Audio Network.
3: 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Any publication, reproduction, retransmission, or other use of the descriptions and accounts of this game without the express written consent of the San Jose Sharks is strictly prohibited.
2: It's time for hockey. The Sharks and the Bruins on the ice for the first time this season. 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For the San Jose Sharks, it'll be Yaroslav Askarov in goal. Since November the 1st, he's right at the top of the NHL stats when it comes to goaltending, with a 6-1 record, a 95.7 save percentage, and a sparkling 1.53 goals against average. On defense, it will be a combination for the Sharks of Dmitry Orlov and Timothy Liljegren. And up front, the ever-steady Alex Wenberg will center. Tyler Toffoli on the right-wing side, and Filip Kurashev on the left.
4: And for Boston in net, Jeremy Swayman on defense, Hampus Lindholm and Henry Jokiharju. And up front, Pavel Zacha, flanked by David Pasternak and Marat Usadinov.
2: Referees tonight are Gord Dwyer and Michael Markovits. The linesmen are Ryan Jackson and Brandon Gorlitz. Here we go. Faceoff has been dropped. We're underway in the first period. The Sharks and the Bruins right away. A little hit there on one of the Sharks on the far side of the ice. That was Alex Wenberg who accepted that body check. And the Bruins come away with the puck and start to stride it out. On the left wing side, Pasternak twists his way into the Sharks zone. Stops, double team there. Loses on the stick check to Kurashev. And Tyler Toffoli whips one rink wide. And Wenberg trying to get a piece of it, but that's a good job by Boston. Henry Jokiharju, who stepped up to Wenberg earlier, now got the stick out there and checked it aside. And he heads back to the Bruins bench as we have line changes coming right away. Neutral zone play, little dump in there by Alex Steves, who just jumped on. It goes over to the right wing boards in the Sharks' end. Chipped out there by the Sharks' Ty Dellandrea. And on the left wing side, it'll be Adam Gaudette who dumps it into the Boston end. On the left wing boards there, Sharks forecheck, but Morgan Geeky drops it back to Elias Lindholm, who's in the lineup. He's missed the last 10 games with an injury, and he always has a strong effort against the Sharks, it seems, over the course of his career. Geeky, nice body check there against the Bruins bench on the Sharks' Ty Dellandrea. Boston picking it back up, and Lindholm hands off to Geeky, and he slides through center. Makes it to the Sharks' line. He stepped up to there nicely by Mario Ferraro. And Ferraro, who had that courageous game yesterday, is now going to get body checked on the far side of the ice by one of the Bruins as he shoots it out to center ice and heads back for the San Jose bench. Tanner Jeannot, who likes to get his stick up high, does so against Vinny Desharnais, but he shoots one in for Boston, and play will continue. Desharnais behind his own goal line, whips it around. That took a nice little bounce off the sideboards, and here comes William Eklund skating left to right. He's across the line, makes a nice little move on low right, throws one to the net, short side. That was a tricky play. He actually had the stick wide out to the right, and somehow he brought it to the middle and poked a backhander forward. But Swayman, not fooled, made the save and held on.
4: Yeah, he got a fortuitous bounce at the blue line, able to get a little bit of a gap on the defenseman there for Boston. And then he's so good on his edges. He's able to have that little delay, and he gets his foot out, not able to get poke checked, and he brings that right to the net. And he stuffed it on the short side. Not much of a chance that Swayman had it. Will Smith had the rebound, Swayman right there.
2: Alex Wennberg playing in his 100th game as a Shark tonight. Last night was Tyler Toffoli's century mark as a member of the San Jose Sharks. We're just underway in the first period. No score. 2 minutes gone by on the clock. In the neutral zone, Boston skating from right to left. Former Shark Mikey Acemont grinds it out, walks into the zone, and takes a severe angle shot right on goal that Askarov had to be really alert to make the stick save on. Another shot to the net from the left side from Riley Tufte. A stick to side by Askarov. Tufte, a big man, throws from behind the net out toward the front of the goal. Acemont was there, but that's a good job by Sam Dickinson to step in front of that, and the Sharks able to clear it back down the ice.
4: Yeah, great body position. He sort of swung his hips out there and came right up the middle of the ice. Nice job by the young defenseman.
2: Nothing to score here. 17 and a half to go, first period. Near turnover by Boston. Will Smith, who had a great couple of games against the Bruins, snaps into the middle. Here's Celebrini, lead pass on the left, and William Eklund, playing with these two guys tonight, is able to gun one around. Held in, Liljegren sends back to the right corner of the Bruins zone. Celebrini to Eklund behind the net. He's being checked by big Nikita Zadorov. Loose puck left corner. Celebrini digs it free. Centering feed in front for Eklund. Has his stick just barely tied up. That was a great job by Zadorov back there with that strong stick that he has on the ice, and Eklund just couldn't move through it. Here's Zadorov moving it out for Boston. Lead on the left, Pasternak. He cruises to the middle of the ice across the San Jose line. He turns and he had Zacha breaking in. But that's the skates of Liljegren that knocks the play away. Sharks break it out after a save there by Askarov. And Liljegren with the puck is met by Mason Lohreis. Check as he gains the offensive zone. So he dumps in deep. Now it's back and Mukko Madulin the drive. That's a big block by Morgan Kiki. But Mukko Madulin will stop it for the Sharks on the right wing side. Backhand it over traffic and get it back deep into the Boston zone. Mason Lauri, big man who likes to skate with the puck, throws it ahead to Steves. On the left side, across the Sharks' line, a turnaround shot by Geeky. That was a dangerous chance, and a great stick stop by Askarov. 16:09 left in the scoreless first. Bruins look like they're starting to get the diesel engines going here, as on the right wing side of their own zone, they're trying to poke it out of the territory, and they manage to do so. Alex Steves stepping up with a little bit of a bump on Ferraro, but the Sharks avoided contact there. And Wennberg sends it ahead, intercepted though by Boston, and Geeky carries up to the red line and shoots all the way down, Boston changing on the fly. Nothing to score. The Sharks now have Gaudette on the ice, Delandria, Colin Graff. They're moving into the offensive end. Colin Graff, one of a number of players on the Sharks roster from the Boston to score. The Sharks now have Gaudette on the ice, Delandria, Colin Graff. They're moving into the offensive end. Colin Graff, one of a

0: Trying to work it loose. The Heat fell down to the ice. The Bruins have to go back to their own zone to control, and the Sharks use the opportunity to make the line change. Zach Ostapchuk, nice little body check there on Asimont, but Asimont held his ground and backhanded one from center into the Sharks zone. Ostapchuk back inside his own territory, put the hit on the much bigger Tufte. Tufte grinding it forward. Now Ryan Reeves gets body checked there by Sean Corrali, the one-time San Jose Shark draft pick, who certainly has made a good career in two separate tours with the Boston Bruins. Nice keeping by Reeves on the left side. Shovels it forward, but the pass intercepted. Corrali, drafted by San Jose but never played here, drops it back inside his own territory, and now the Bruins will pick up and move it out. Top guys out there. Husnudinov goes to Pastrnak on the right. Pastrnak flipped it on the right boards, and Joki Haru dumps in deep. Sent around the boards. Will Smith back there to help out the defenseman chopping at the puck. Zaka forechecks him. Now San Jose sends behind the goal line. Good body check there on Mukha Madulin by Pastrnak, and the Sharks are struggling to get out of their own zone. Eklund turns away from a check, drops it back to Mukha Madulin, and now Liljegren. Here come the Sharks up the right side, bank forward, Celebrini making his move on Lowry, gets across the blue line, spins back to Will Smith, drives one toward the net. That's a big save by Swayman on a blast by Will Smith from 40 feet out. Loose inside the offensive zone for San Jose. Celebrini is reaching it. He holds the puck. He makes the turn on Lowry, but Pastrnak trailing the play intercepted it. Mukha Madulin just lost his stick. Celebrini just taken down. Penalty coming up as Boston touching up. And the Sharks have drawn a power play opportunity because of the skating of Macklin Celebrini.
1: Yeah, heavy came to start here. Some big hits, some physical plays on the forecheck. And the Sharks get an early power play on a little hook on Celebrini. I think it's a hook. It happened in the middle.
0: So 6 minutes, 36 seconds gone by and a scoreless first. We've got a break in the action. This is the San Jose Sharks Audio Network. Pavel Zacha of the Boston Bruins takes a two-minute tripping penalty at 6:36. That penalty was drawn by Macklin Celebrini with some great skating. And believe it or not, in one of the esoteric stats, Scott Hannon, it is the 14th penalty drawn by Celebrini that is the number one spot in the NHL.
1: He's got some dynamic, shifty moves, and it's hard to keep track of him as he comes into the offensive zone. And there he draws the trip here early from Boston.
0: And so, the Sharks go on the power play, which is, of course, brought to you on our audio network broadcast by Power Business Technology, copiers and printers for your office needs. Here we go. San Jose 1-for-5 yesterday against Ottawa. Let's see how they set up here against the Bruins. Celebrini, who drew the penalty, has it on the right wing half boards. Stick handles, throws to the middle, and a chance for Toffoli. That was a nifty pass through traffic. Zadorov thought he could block it, couldn't do it, and the Sharks really lucky the Bruins really lucky that shot got blocked.
1: Yeah, we talk about being shifty there. He just fakes the pass up top high into the zone and just shuffles that into the bumper and Will Smith, who gets a good shot on net.
0: And now here comes Eklund across the line, sending it in the direction of Celebrini behind the Bruins net, and he steals the puck away from one of the Boston players, held in by the Sharks power players. Celebrini sending toward the net. That was Hampus Lindholm one-on-one against Toffoli in front. And the stick of Toffoli got lifted just a bit. Bruins able to clear now. And coach Marco Sturm will make the change and put out some fresh penalty killers. Marco was a great penalty killer, wasn't he?
1: Yeah, he knows a thing or two about penalty killing.
0: I would say so. Right now, Sharks on the attack down the left wing side. Celebrini across the blue line. Whips it underneath the backside of the goal. And it comes around the boards, but only a Bruins stick is there. And that is defenseman Jonathan Aspero. He shoots one all the way down. Aspero's in his first season with the Bruins. Played for the Moncton Wildcats for 3 years in the Quebec Maritimes Junior Hockey League. Then played in the AHL. Sharks throw it to the net with the second power play unit out there. A little chance for Colin Graf. Stopped by Swayman pretty calmly and routinely. And the Bruins clear. Askarov sends it ahead to Kurashev. Now to Gaudet moving in, shooting it on goal. That's a good pad save by Swayman. 18 seconds left on the Sharks power play. Kurashev to the point. Liljegren, cross ice, Mukha Madulin, back to Liljegren. He backskates to the left point. He crisscrosses with Mukha Madulin, then he shoots wide of the goal. 5 seconds left on the power play. Graf in the right corner, stick handles behind the Bruins net. Sends near side off the stick of Zadorov. Now he takes it back from Kurashev. Penalty is over, but here comes the power play influence perhaps, but no. Nice play there by Zadorov behind the net, along with help from Hampus Lindholm, and the Bruins clear it out. Down the right side, Kastelic. That was a shot. I think that hit Askarov in the mask and ricocheted away. Off to his left inside the San Jose zone. The big guy's coming out for Boston. Mason Lorai is on the point. He stick handles, flips it to

0: through a stop chuck and a quick shot by Pasternak from the high slot. Didn't miss by much, but boy, he just flicked his wrist and that thing was a laser.
1: Yeah, he's got a sneaky shot. You don't want to give him too much of that in the slot.
0: Now over to the left side of the Sharks' goal to scramble for the puck. Sharks tip it away from the Bruin forecheckers. Barkley Goodrow on the ice is able to lift one clear, and it goes all the way down. This will be icing, unfortunately, against San Jose, so that Ostapchuk line is going to have to stay out there. Notice that when he was on the ice the very first time, Ostapchuk went, was very physical to try to engage in the game.
1: Yeah, and I think they want a lot of that from this fourth line. You know, some big bodies out there, and they want to match Boston's physicality, and they were finishing every check they could on the forecheck. I expect them to be doing a lot of that tonight.
0: There's going to be a lot of that. There's going to be a lot of up and down the wing, straight line hockey. As we said, meat and potatoes first, ice cream later after the game's over. What do we got going here now? A little bit of a connection with the clock, I think, perhaps, as the referees and linesmen skating over to the communication area inside the Bruins penalty box. So we have a slight delay. 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
1: I just feel like they were questioning which side of the face-off circle this would be on, but it seems with all lefties, Boston would want it on that side.
0: Fraser Minton, one-time Maple Leaf, wins the draw. Asparo shoots it right on net. That's a good stop by Askarov, who saw it all the way. Rebound back behind the San Jose net, comes to the near corner. Now it's Mukko Meduljanin with two men on him, slipping the puck underneath the reach of both of them. Tanner Jeannot couldn't get it. Now it's Liljegren holding on to it for a split second too long as he's checked there by Jeannot, but stepping in there was Ostapchuk, and he sends it up the left boards to himself. Gloves it down. Ostapchuk sends it ahead off the stick of Kurashev, and Ostapchuk just reaches in, swings one hand to the stick to the puck, and he got it up to the Bruins line. That allows for a line change, and San Jose now is putting out the Ty Dellandrea group. Down the left comes Steves for Boston. Into the Sharks zone. Checked by Gaudette as he gains the offensive end. He spun off it. Now a delayed penalty coming up. This is going to be against San Jose. Extra attacker coming on. Hampus Lindholm goes to Steves. He shoots. Save made by Askarov. Rebound. Geeky gets it far side. Boston trying to take advantage of the extra attacker on. Here's Steves racing to the right wing side. Spinning. Shooting. Blocked there by a Sharks skater. Finally, it'll be touched by Ty Dellandrea. And a two-minute penalty will be called here as we get some interest from each side. Another tripping penalty, which seems to be the call du jour, as they say in Montreal. Against the Sharks this time, it comes at 10:26. And heading to the box appears to be Ty Dellandrea. When we come back, we've got a scoreless tie, 9.5 to go in the first period. Tonight's game is coming to you from SAP Center at San Jose. 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
0: I'm Dan Rusinowski along with Scott Hannon. Great to have you with us tonight from SAP Center. Penalty on Ty Dellandrea for the Sharks. 2 minutes for tripping at 10:26 of this scoreless first. So the Boston power play will step on. The Bruins number four in the NHL. 20 for their first 75 at 26.7%. One of the reasons is they've got this guy named Pasternak who can pull the trigger very quickly.
1: Yeah, Geeky with a lot of goals as well, so a dangerous power play.
0: 16 goals for Geeky this year. That's really quite a remarkable campaign. And Elias Lindholm is back in action, too. He will help the power play for Boston. Lindholm pokes it to the right side, trying to get it to Pasternak. Settled down, though, by Ferraro, who keeps it away there from Zacha. Yet it's recovered by Lindholm. Sends across the rink. Here's Pasternak twisting, turning. He had Goodrow on him, but he goes to the corner and slips away. Goodrow stays nearby with Geeky on the right left wing half boards. Throws it back to the point for Boston. Hampus Lindholm is out there. Gets a return feed. Whips it rink wide. It's a good play in a desperation situation. Pasternak to Geeky. Now to Hampus Lindholm off the skate. Sends it back to Geeky. Top of the point. He's pressured there by Wennberg, but got it over to the right. And an interception and a clear by Desharnais.
1: Good stick by Goodrow. They got a little exposed there as Geeky thought they had that puck on Geeky as he sort of fumbled it, but he was able to spin it. A seam opened up, but a great play by Barkley Goodrow to stop that puck going back to Pasternak.
0: 45 seconds left in the Bruins power play. Riley Tufte, a big guy's on the ice. He's able to dump one into the Shark zone. Second unit out there, Khusnudinov. Pasternak also on the ice. Loroy steps out there, but the Sharks get it around those players and clear all the way down. That was Kurashev and Graf up front. They head back to the bench. And stepping out now, Wenberg along with Barkley Goodrow. 24 seconds left in the Sharks' penalty. Nothing the score. Here's Mikey Acemont moving into the Sharks' zone. Got it off the boards. Now takes it right side. And a shot by Pasternak. Got to the net. Save made. Rebound picked back up. Wenberg couldn't get it. But it is chipped out of the zone accidentally by Pasternak. 5 seconds left on the power play. Head man on the left side for Boston goes to Khusnudinov. And Marat Khusnudinov checked as he enters the zone by Liljegren. Back on the point. Low ride. The drive. Stick save made by Askarov. And the puck's up in the netting back behind the Sharks' goal as the penalty is over on Ty Dellandrea.
1: Yeah, smart play by Askarov as he just angled his stick on that easy shot, put that up into the netting, get a reset after the penalty was killed, get a set line out here, even though the faceoff's deep in the zone. That's a smart play by Askarov.
0: They'll drop it to his right, deep inside the San Jose end. Macklin Celebrini steps on to take the draw. Going up against him, Fraser Minton. It's Minton with Mark Kastelic and Tanner Jeannot up front for Boston. Back on defense, it's a combination of Jonathan Aspero and Nikita Zadorov. Celebrini's getting thrown out of the circle. That doesn't happen too often. So stepping in, Will Smith. Right-handed shot to the right of his goaltender. Probably an advantage. But Minton wins the draw cleanly. Shot by Aspero. That is blocked by traffic in front. Celebrini tries to get to it. Getting the shot toward the goal was Zadorov. It went wide. And it ricocheted all the way back to the Boston zone with 7:18 left in this first period. No score. Neutral zone play. Boston Jeannot sends it ahead. Intercepted. Sharks head man. Fed on the left wing side by Eklund. Celebrini giving chase. But the Bruins will get back as the pass was just out of his reach. They can't clear though. Eklund just tripped down to the ice. Everybody's looking at the referee. Looks like Gord Dwyer's going to call it at the near side. And Eklund just drawing the penalty, putting the Sharks on the power play at the 13-minute mark of this scoreless first period. Boston's out shooting the Sharks 9-5. Some of that came on their recent power play, but Nikita Zadorov now going into the box, and it is a 2-minute tripping penalty.
1: Yeah, he didn't like the call, but he had to stick in between the legs of Eklund, who's so strong on his skates there. And he kind of spun him around. What a good effort there by Eklund.
0: Well, let's see who the Sharks have out there to start the power play, as you would expect. Eklund, Wenberg, Toffoli, Celebrini, and Orlov. But the Bruins pick up, and they clear all the way down. Boston is ranked number 9 in penalty killing, too. Their specialty teams are really solid. Big reason why they've gotten off to a decent start in the young campaign. But they have given up 4 shorthanded goals and scored none so far, one of the anomalies of their numbers. Sharks move in on the power play, trying to take advantage here. Celebrini will stop the puck. Thought about going to Wenberg, but he decided to go up the near boards. That was a deflection by Boston. Good job by Corrali. Now it's fed out to the front of the Bruins' net, and Kastelic is bumped there by an on-rushing Orlov, but he got it out of the zone off the right wing boards. Minute 18 to go on the penalty. Zadorov in the penalty box. Here come the Sharks, led by Wenberg and Toffoli. They cross the line. Toffoli skates along the boards, goes into the corner, turns, hands off to his left to Celebrini, went back to Orlov, back top of the right circle. Celebrini twists, shoots, great save by Swayman, who deflected that off to the far corner. Spun back around to Macklin Celebrini at the near side. Backhands to the middle, tipped that by Toffoli, but it winds up on Wenberg, who had to struggle to keep it in. He did. Toffoli came over to help out. Tyler from the left boards back to the point. Orlov the drive, and there's a glove save by Jeremy Swayman, who so far has been lights out perfect on his side of the ice. Shots on goal are 10-6 in favor of Boston. Still 45 seconds left in the Zadorov penalty, and the Sharks putting out the second power play unit right now.
1: Yeah, it was good hunting there. They wanted to shoot. You heard, in the pregame interviews, they talked about wanting to shoot the puck more. On it, and you've seen it so far. Celebrini just walking the line there, caking the shot. Good puck possession. They were able to spin that back, and then Orlov gets it up top and shoots first as Eklund was kind of crossing in front of Swayman.
0: Kurashev is in the circle, but he's going to get thrown out, so Adam Gaudette will step in. Gaudette's going to get a faceoff win because of a good effort there by Colin Graf and then by Smith to chip it back behind the Bruins' net. Graf sends it off the left boards, back to awaiting Liljegren. Feeds to the right to Smith. Back to Liljegren on the point. Gives it back to Smith, right wing boards. Back to Liljegren. Return for Will Smith. Back over in the direction of Liljegren, and it stays in the zone. Timothy goes over to hustle to make sure he gets it, but the pass down to Gaudette is broken up a little bit. Now we have another whistle and a stoppage of play. And the net is off the moorings, that's why. Somehow, collision knocked the net off the mooring, or else Jeremy Swayman was doing an old Jacques Plante imitation.
1: Yeah, there was no, obviously, it surprised us, as there was no play towards the net there.
0: And oh, you know what it was? Gaudette skated by the net, and his skate caught the side of the goal and pulled it off.
1: Oh, interesting.
0: Just a couple of seconds before that play went to the far boards. Kind of a subtle play, but I think Swayman made sure it was seen. Let's put it that way. Off the faceoff, Bruins shoot one all the way down. 12 seconds left in the Sharks' power play. This is their second of the game. Brought to you by Power Business Technology, copiers and printers for your office needs. Penalty just about over now as the head man feed goes to Kurashev on the right, races into the Bruins zone, twists, waits, shoots, save! Great stop by Swayman, and a nice bit of stick handling work there by the Sharks and Philip Kurashev. Penalty is over on Zadorov. He's already back on the ice and on his way to the Bruins bench. Here's Gaudette shooting it from the right side. Corrali blocked that. And behind the goal line, Mason Lorai, one hand of the stick, poked it around the forecheckers, and the Sharks' Steves, the Bruins' Steves, able to break it out to center ice and dump in. Off to the backside of the Sharks' net. A scrum for it there. Good forechecking by the Bruins. They dig it free. A.C. Mott got it over near side. A centering attempt there by Steves blocked, and the Sharks able to break out. Landry has those legs, moves down the left wing side, but Goodrow steals the puck, drops it back. Here comes a shot on net from Mario Ferraro, save made by Swayman. Goodrow went back to Ferraro. Now Mukko Madulin shoots. He scores! Tremendous pressure by the Sharks on the forecheck, and Shakir Mukko Madulin getting the puck on his stick and ramming it home, and the San Jose Sharks have the 1-0 lead against the Boston Bruins. Shakir Mukko Madulin getting his first goal of the season and the third goal of his NHL career.
1: Yeah, and you said it, Dan. This was all just a heavy forecheck. They were jumping on pucks, creating turnovers, great sticks, physicality, and there they were able to quickly get it up high, a quick pass over to Mukko Madulin, and he's just ready to shoot as he rips this just by Kurashev. I think this went underneath the glove there. Just a misfire by Swayman as he thought he had it, but a great shot by Mukko Madulin.
0: Shakir Mukko Madulin, his first goal of the season, assisted by Mario Ferraro and Barkley Goodrow. Well, that was just a great bit of work by those two guys. Here come the Sharks right off the faceoff. Eklund moving in, spinning in the right corner, body checked off the play by Zacha. Here's Pasternak out for Boston. From the red line, he dumps it diagonally into the offensive zone. And Marat Khusnudinov, a chance to play with the big guys tonight, going in there ferociously to forecheck, but his fellow Russian, Dmitry Orlov, checks it away. Sharks couldn't clear it out. Kept in by Pasternak, tried to feed it off to the left wing side, but it was broken up there by San Jose. Settebrini's back in his own zone as the Bruins try to change on the fly. Sharks about to do the same too, as Tyler Toffoli is out there, along with Settebrini at the moment, and Kurashev. But Settebrini's on his way off, and here comes Alex Wenberg. Kurashev to the point. Desharnais feeds it over to Dickinson. Moves away from the check, throws it toward the net, right on goal, save made. There's a rebound there. Toffoli trying to reach it, but lost his balance. He and Swayman both topple to the ice, and the Bruins really got a break by being able to clear that out.
1: Yeah, nice job by Dickinson walking that line, really creating his own shot lane as he gets that shot towards the net.
0: Dickinson bumped a little bit by Elias Lindholm as he got to the red line, but he dumps it forward, and the Bruins have to clear it back the other way down the ice. This will not be an icing, so Askarov out to make the play. From behind his net, he finds Dickinson. Dickinson put it off the stick of Wenberg, unfortunately, but he's going to get another chance. And Dickinson with the puck as the Bruins changing on the fly, holds it in his own zone, and he watches as his fellow Sharks forwards also going off on the change. Long play by Dickinson goes all the way down from inside his own zone, right on net. Swayman sticked that aside. Graf fights for it there, but Minton knocked it away from him. Fed it ahead. Jeannot tips the puck around Ferraro. Mario puts his head down, gives chase, gets hit hard by Jeannot, but makes the play off the left wing boards, and it's cleared back out to center ice by Adam Gaudette. Don't forget, Adam Gaudette won a Hobey Baker Award as the best college hockey player when he played in downtown Boston at Northeastern University. And he is certainly one of the guys that's lamenting the loss of the old Boston Arena, as I used to call it. Matthews Arena much later. So many other different names over the years. Sharks able to clear it back down into the Bruins zone. Minute 45 to go in period number one. And the fans are into it here. Luka Madulin in the offensive zone. A really good play. Barkley Goodrow also involved. And now it goes all the way down the ice. And it is icing against San Jose.
1: Yes, Ken, it's been a heavy first period here. A lot of physicality, heavy forecheck there. Mario Ferraro just earlier on that breakout does a great job. Sometimes as a defenseman, you know that forward's barreling down on you, and at the last second, he just swings his hip. He protects the pucks, and he gets over it, and he's able to put that puck up the wall, get a clean breakout off of it. Takes a lot of practice as a defenseman, especially with those big boys coming down on you.
0: Final minute, 26 of the first period. Sharks 1, Bruins nothing. Off the draw. San Jose is able to push to center ice, but there's Hampus Lindholm intercepting, and he cruises back to the Sharks' line and gains the zone. As Ryan Reeves all over him, gets knocked down, but he perseveres. Still has his stick on the puck after getting knocked down by Reeves. And Hampus Lindholm gunned it around the boards, but Pasternak knocked off the play by Orlov, and Barkley Goodrow takes it and moves it up the ice surface. 1 minute remaining in the period. Goodrow just dumps in deep. Clock continues to tick. Barkley now can go back to the bench with Reeves as their shift is over. The Celebrini line is on the ice right now. Boston trying to take advantage of the change, but they're now making a move to the bench too. Here's Will Smith moving in with Eklund across the line. Backhand shot from the right circle. Save made by Swayman. Shots are 11-10 in favor of the Sharks, and that one shot on goal difference is the difference in the game, as we've got 41 seconds remaining in the first period. Our broadcast is coming to you from SAP Center at San Jose. The score, the Sharks won, the Bruins nothing. This is the San Jose Sharks Audio Network. Shakir Mukhamadulin has his first goal of the season, assisted by Mario Ferraro and Barkley Goodrow at 15:53 of this first period. We're down to 41.6 seconds left on the clock. Shots are 12-10 Sharks, and the score is 1-0 San Jose. Face-off coming up to the left side of Jeremy Swayman, who along with the Sharks' Yaroslav Askarov, among the top goaltenders for the month of November in the entire National Hockey League. Both goaltenders 6-1 in their last seven starts. Face-off dropped. One by the Bruins behind the goal line. A little scramble for the puck. Celebrini steals. Centers for Will Smith. That's a great breakup by Boston as Steves and Lindholm, that's Elias Lindholm, getting their sticks on it. They send it back to the Sharks' line. 25 seconds to go in the period. Geeky hitting Ferraro, but Mario sends one ahead down the left boards up to the blue line and ends up getting deflected out of play along the benches there with 19.1 seconds to go.
1: Yeah, nice job in the neutral zone there. Again, the Sharks, we talked about compete. We talked about closing on players quickly, and they're not giving Boston a lot of free space through the neutral zone. Again, both teams are doing it. It seems like you got to get the puck in deep. You got to get after it. And they're doing a nice job through the neutral zone here in the first period.
0: Face-off right side of goaltender Jeremy Swayman. Shakir Mukhamadulin goes back to the Sharks bench. On the ice right now, Dickinson and Liljegren. Celebrini's line up front. Tonight it's Eklund playing alongside Celebrini and Smith. They flip things around a little bit here, trying to just get William Eklund going with no goals in his last seven games. Dumped down the ice by the Bruins. Final seconds ticking off in the left corner of the Sharks zone. San Jose just eating up time here. Really good job by Dickinson along the boards to let that clock go to zero. You let that puck go, and all of a sudden the Bruins send it out in front. They can make a play, and Dickinson had the right instinct there. The period ends.
1: Yeah, awareness, you know, time, possession, you know what the clock is, and you want to get in. You got the 1-0 lead here. You want to get into the first period intermission with that. Good job by the young defenseman.
0: Shots on goal in the first period. The San Jose Sharks had 12, and the Bruins had 10. The only goal of the game, Shakir Mukhamadulin's first of the year, assisted by Mario Ferraro and Barkley Goodrow. And it was a meat and potatoes goal with some good forechecking. Just a nice, hard wrist shot by the young defenseman. Stand by, we got more coming up on the San Jose Sharks Audio Network. Hey, Sharks fans, don't miss the excitement of Sharks hockey during the holidays. 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Shakir Mukhamadulin getting credit for the goal with a really nice wrist shot. But boy, that was a great piece of work by Mario Ferraro and Barkley Goodrow to get that play started. And it just so happens that the Sharks' veteran left winger, Barkley Goodrow, who's having such a strong season for San Jose in so many different ways, is our guest with Scott Hannon.
1: Hey, Goody. You know, obviously on these back-to-back games, they can be tough sometimes. What do you think it is in these first periods that you need to do to get going after these back-to-back?
3: Yeah, I think just, you know, keeping it simple. I think, you know, trying to, you know, focus on the details, short shifts, play a simple, simple style of hockey and just try to get after them as much as we can.
1: Yeah, you know, we knew it was going to be probably a heavy forecheck style game. You did a great job on that first one to get that puck. Take us through that first goal.
3: Yeah, just trying to, you know, support Deli up the wall, and puck ended up popping into me. I was able to get it back to Marr, who got it over to Shaq, who made a, you know, just a heck of a shot.
1: You guys have been, you know, really good in the faceoff circle throughout the year, and you faced, you know, obviously these last two games, Ottawa top in the league, Boston a top 10 team. What can you guys do better in the faceoff circle to not only help out your centermen, but also win a few more faceoffs?
3: Yeah, I think it's, you know, it's all three forwards. It's not, you know, just the centerman digging in the winger. It's got to do a good job of, you know, getting in, try to win those 50-50 pucks back. And, yeah, it's obviously, if you're, you know, chasing the puck, every faceoff makes it tough. So it's, you know, it's a whole team effort to win the drawback.
1: And, you know, what do you guys want to do here in the second period to keep things going? You came back, put a few more shots on the net here in that second half. What do you guys want to do here in the second?
3: Yeah, I think stick to our game. There's no need to change anything. I think we're playing fast, we're breaking out clean, and you know, we're spending some time in the ozone. So I think just keep doing what we're doing.
1: All right. Well, great job on that forecheck to get that first goal and go get him in the second.
3: Yep. Thanks, Andy.
1: Yep. All right. Well, it's a 1-0 game here by the Sharks on a great forecheck by Goody, getting it back up to Ferraro and over to Mook Madulin for the 1-0 lead. And you're listening here on the Sharks Audio Network.
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0: I'm Dan Rusinowski, along with Scott Hannon. Time for the second period to start here at SAP Center at San Jose. So far, the only goal, Shakir Mukhamadulin getting his first of the year. Beautiful wrist shot set up by Mario Ferraro and Barkley Goodrow. And this is an interesting twist. It's the first goal scored by a Sharks defenseman this season, Scott, that was assisted by another defenseman.
1: There you go.
0: So the D are starting to jump into the offense.
1: Jump in. Klingberg got the goal the other night. Ferraro jumping into the play, getting an assist. Great feed there across to Mook. And what a shot by Mook Madulin.
0: He can really rip it. Face off at center ice now. Askarov in goal to our right for the Sharks. And the Bruins will get control of the draw. Pasternak double-teamed immediately by Orlov and by Kurashev, and Kurashev grabs the puck and flips into the offensive zone. Kept in by Liljegren, shoots toward the net. Save made by Swayman with Tyler Toffoli right there, causing all kinds of havoc right in front of the Bruins' net. That was a really good stop by Swayman.
1: Yeah, nice job by Toffoli winning that puck, getting it up high, and then driving right to the net. He almost gets a tip on that, as you can see Liljegren just kind of wristing that shot in there. You're looking for a tip on the strong side, and Toff just missed it.
0: They'll drop the puck off to the left side of goaltender Jeremy Swayman. Swayman, one of many that is a product of college hockey, played 3 years for the University of Maine Black Bears and was a co-winner of the Jennings Trophy, which is the lowest goals against average by a team. He shared it with yesterday's goaltender, Linus Ullmark, who was a member of the Bruins that year in 2023. So the Sharks facing both those goalies over the same weekend. 1-0 San Jose, just underway in the second period. Dumped back behind the Bruins' net. Sharks in forechecking. Graf got in there. Puck worked loose. Graf getting it with his stick. Just a nice bit of stick work there by Colin Graf. Knocked it free. Sped across the ice there by Delandria, but it's going to have to go back to center ice. And an attempted dump-in by Liljegren winds up going out of play.
1: Yeah, you talk about Graf in the corner there. So important on the forecheck when you're getting in there to try and blow up the puck. You're trying to get in there, use your stick. It's not only about being physical and trying to hit the player, but the most important thing is that puck. You got to swing it in there. You try and kill the play. Just a great job by Graf using his stick constantly. He's not the biggest guy, but that's physicality in the NHL now.
0: Graf, one of three players on the Sharks' active roster today that is a native of the Boston area. He's from Lincoln, Massachusetts. Will Smith, born and raised in Lexington. And Adam Gaudette's from Braintree. So we definitely have Boston represented, not to mention Ryan Warsofsky and Mike Greer, who are from the Boston area as well. 1-0 San Jose. Second period continues. Puck comes back into the Sharks' zone, opening 2 minutes of play. Will Smith didn't see the puck go beyond his reach. He's kind of finished his check on the play. Bruins gun it around the boards and keep it in action. Kastelic behind the goal line. Checked by Desharnais. Worked up the board. Zadorov takes. Slaps it toward the net from the left point, but it's wide. Held in by Aspero on the right side. He just backhands it down low. And the Bruins pick it up there. Fraser Minton. Stick handles away from Will Smith. Throws it toward the net. That was dangerous. It's in front. Where is it? It's poked at by Celebrini. And it went, I think it might have gone off of Askarov and bounced wide. Celebrini, oh no, turned it over. In front of the net. Chance there for Boston. Minton tried to set it up, but couldn't get it to his man Kastelic, and the Sharks able to bank one out. Little chase for it in the neutral zone. Puck deflected into the Sharks bench area. So we get a whistle. I think it was time for that Celebrini line to come off right about there, too.
1: Yeah, they hit a little bit in their zone, a little bit of zone time. But again, Askarov, so calm there. He just kind of goes down. He waits for that shot to happen. He's in good position. He's able to kick that out.
0: Now the Wendberg line is stepping on tonight. Things have changed a little bit from the last game. Filip Kurashev had been playing with Celebrini and Smith, but tonight it's Eklund and Kurashev playing with Wendberg and Toffoli. I think it's been interesting to see how Filip Kurashev is integrated with a lot of different players.
1: Yeah, he's able. You talk about it. He's a good forechecker. He's got some speed, and you can just put him on any line.
0: Right now, the Bruins moving in. Khusnudinov making a nice little move on Kurashev, trying to get the shot away, but it hit a stick, and the Sharks dodge a bullet. Up the right side, leading the attack, it's Wendberg gloving it toward the net, actually putting it in the air, and it was gloved as it reached the net by the netminder Swayman, and so play is called. I think that might have gone over the top of the crossbar, but he just wanted to stop it because the Sharks were on a nice little push up the ice.
1: Yeah, no, he get that over there. Didn't have numbers. He kind of made a great play at the blue line, sort of shifty as he thought they were going to play that underneath, but he decided to keep it and then just flipping that in, getting the faceoff deep in the zone.
0: Wendberg goes up against Pavel Zacha on the faceoff. Zacha wins the draw for Boston. They spit it around the near boards. Not out of the zone. Good keep in by Mario Ferraro and a one-on-one with Pasternak. Thrown in deep to the corner, but the Bruins get a second chance. Great keep in by Ferraro. Now it's Toffoli. Dishes off to the right. Slap shot toward the net. Save made on the play by Pasternak. Lost it to Ferraro. Good shot by Kurashev. Kind of surprised there that the shot didn't come from the middle.
1: Well, that's crossing the midpoint with a pass and Toffoli. So again, Swayman's a good goaltender. That was from way above the top of the circles. And you know, that's not a high-quality shot. Swayman's going to stop that. So you fake the shot. You try and slide that out. If it crosses the midpoint, your save percentage drops. The Swayman has to come and track it all the way across.
0: All of those calculations done by NHL players on the fly. It's pretty impressive.
1: They know what they're doing.
0: Right now, the Sharks keep it in. Sent toward the left corner by San Jose. Reeves is in there with Ostapchuk. Reeves finishing his check on Joki Haru. But Henry Joki Haru's taken a few hits and made some plays in his time. And he knocked the puck free. Now it's Hampus Lindholm eluding the check of Ostapchuk and sending a long pass up the right wing side for Mikey Acemont. Shifty move there against Dickinson, but Dickinson staying with Acemont. Dickinson stepping up. Nice stick check by Dickinson to knock that puck out to center ice and all the way back to the Bruins line. And that's where Boston looks to regroup. Joki Haru there with it. Moves up to his own blue line. Feeds Acemont on the left. And he tips one into the offensive zone right at the blue line of the Sharks. Then just jumps over the bench as the head coach of the Bruins, Marco Sturm, looks to make some changes. Sharks in their own zone. Lift one out. Knocked down there by one of the Bruins players. A little collision there as Delandria taken down by Steves. But to the Bruins back with it. Zadorov on with Aspero in his own zone. Aspero throws it forward. He can't get it out. Elias Lindholm loses on the stick check. And Aspero tosses it forward. And finally the Bruins knock it out. Orlov's in his own zone. Chips it around the forechecker. Taken back by Liljegren. A long pass too far for Gaudette. And icing coming up.
1: Oh, he just tried to get that indirect there. The slick ice at the beginning of the period just kind of let that slide a little too far in front of Gaudette as he was sort of streaking in there.
0: Well, let's see what happens here. Andrew Peak stepping out on defense with Mason Lowry. Two big guys. Mason Lowry, 6'5", 220. Andrew Peak, 6'3", 214. Lowry likes to handle the puck, but he also can make contact. And born in Baton Rouge, Louisiana. Not exactly the most obvious hockey hotbed.
1: Oh, definitely not.
0: Played college hockey at Ohio State. Off the faceoff. Shot right on goal by Boston. That is a glove stop, basically at chest level off of Andrew Peak. by Yaroslav Askarov.
1: Yeah, the Sharks again. I don't want to keep bringing up faceoffs, but I'm hopefully maybe to rub the jinx in the other way. It's sitting at 75% here for Boston.
0: Just like last night, Claude Giroux was just a monster in there, but a lot of that had to do with the 50-50 battles, and that's the way the Bruins play, too. Off the draw, Jeannot puts the hit on a man. Now it's Liljegren behind the goal line, checked by Kastelic, but he just kind of warded off that check. That was a smart play to avoid getting hit. Now he drops it off. Orlov bumped a little by Kastelic, but feeds the pass up the left side. Here comes the pride of Braintree. Adam Gaudette to center, and he dumps one in. Line change coming for the Sharks. Delandry in forechecking as fresh skaters coming on for San Jose. Gaudette also involved in there as Peek takes it behind his own net. Boston skating left to right in the second period. They turn it over in the neutral zone. Coming back, Will Smith, little drop for Celebrini. Back for Smith, moving in. Back for Celebrini, stick handling with the puck. One-on-one there against Fraser Minton. He's going to have to circle back to the near boards and then reverse the puck to Eklund behind the goal. Flips right boards, Smith. Back to Ferraro. He shoots it toward the net. There was a big screen set in front by Eklund, but it went wide. Another shot goes wide. Sharks keep in. Mukha Madulin in the drive. That is deflected out of play. Nice to see Mukha Madulin having no hesitation throwing that puck toward the net.
1: Yeah, nice pressure, nice entry there with Will Smith. Little give and go with Celebrini. And again, just puck possession, zone time. They were able to get it to the far side. Will Smith up top, and they were able to create a couple shots there. One from Ferraro, one from Mukha Madulin. And that tip just kind of went from Celebrini as I think it hit his stick in front of the net there.
0: I think it did.
1: Yeah, good job getting shots, get pucks to the net.
0: By the way, this is Will Smith's 97th career game. He takes the puck and he tries the shot, blocked. Celebrini back to Smith. He tries the shot again, blocked by Aspero. Headman feed intended for Pasternak. Smith deflected it, but Pasta gets it, moves down the left wing side and shoots as he gains the zone. He put it wide of the goal. Close call there for the Sharks as Pasternak getting control of it. Somebody's glove just went flying. Mario Ferraro picked it up and Will Smith tips one down the ice. And it's all the way down. No icing on the play, so the Sharks will get a change. Lucky break there. 14:29 to go in the second period. Shots 14-13 favoring San Jose. And that shot differential is the difference in the game. A goal by Shakir Mukha Madulin in the first. Gives it a 1-0 Sharks lead. Boston moves it back into the San Jose end. At the near boards, Ostapchuk tries to swing it ahead. Knocked down, kept in there. Nice job by Corrali to backhand it behind the San Jose net. Centering feet, Corrali is there. He tips it, but the puck just went wide with Ostapchuk defending. Angle shot from the far corner by Acemont. Hit the side of the goal. Mikey Acemont, who played a little bit here in San Jose a few years ago, tried to reverse pass to Corrali, but that's intercepted pretty effectively by Ferraro. And the Sharks try to clear it out, can't do it. Hand pass coming here against Joki Haru. He threw it to the corner, and Acemont touching up, and you get a little bit of interest there between Mukha Madulin and Acemont, the latter of whom can be a pain in the neck to play against. So obviously that's incurring the wrath of young Shakir Mukha Madulin just a little bit. Linesman step between. 6 minutes, 16 seconds gone by in the second period as we have a break in the action. This broadcast is coming to you from SAP Center at San Jose. The score, the Sharks 1 and the Bruins nothing. This is the San Jose Sharks Audio Network. 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Faceoff is dropped at center ice. Sharks leading 1-0. And off the whistle, we have a stoppage. So they will do it again. There's a zone entry by Boston. Bruins are going to change Peek and Lowry, take them off.
1: The penalty here.
0: Is this a penalty against the Sharks?
1: Interference.
0: Is that a face-off violation? Is that what it is?
1: No, interference.
0: I thought maybe somebody was ahead of the play on the play, but apparently not. Adam Gaudette takes the seat inside the penalty box. Time of this, 6:19. So the Bruins power play steps on for the second time. It's a face-off violation interference or just a standard interference call. Didn't look like much. Bruins power play steps out. They're number 4 in the NHL at converting. Pasternak sends it down low to the corner. Back skating there. Bruins, Zacha, and Pasternak exchange passes. Hampus Lindholm feeds on the left. Geeky swings at it in the Ovechkin office, but he fanned on it. in un-Ovechkin-like fashion. Kept in now by Hampus Lindholm. The Pastrnak from the right circle shoots one, and that was great screen set up in front by Elias Lindholm, but a good pad stop by goaltender Askarov. Hampus Lindholm feeds far side, and the shot toward the net by the man on the right side is knocked over the glass and out of play. That was Morgan Geeky once again over in that what I call Ovechkin office on the left circle.
1: Yeah, and he got all of that. I think Askarov got a piece of that with the blocker. That's a great read as he kind of, you're peeking over there as a goaltender. You know Morgan Geeky, he's got a lot of goals, 16 goals already this year, and he's loading up on the shot there. He fanned on the first one, but he got all of that second one.
0: I thought Elias Lindholm did a really good job on the skate through in front when Pastrnak took the shot too. And that made it hard for Askarov to make the save, but he did. Elias Lindholm missed 10 games with an injury. He's back out there on the power play. Off the faceoff, loose puck. Grabbed by Ferraro. Good hustle. He clears.
1: Nice job. Nice read on that. Quick jumping off on that faceoff, and he's able to beat the cut. Boston to the puck.
0: Ferraro and Desharnais killing the penalty here. Minute 9 to go on the call against the Sharks' Adam Gaudette. Zacha carries behind the Sharks' net. Sends it over far side of the ice to Geeky. He'll exchange with Hampus Lindholm. Sends down low to Elias Lindholm. Elias back to Hampus. Now over to Geeky. Geeky down low to Pastrnak. They're cycling all along the perimeter. Pastrnak feeds it down low. Angle shot toward the net by Geeky. That's a nice stick save by Askarov, and the Sharks clear.
1: Yeah, Zacha was in net. He had a little bit of position, so Geeky just wanted to throw it there, but great job by Askarov kicking that rebound out.
0: It's almost like when the Bruins cycle, they want to put you to sleep, and then they put it down to a spot and fire it. Right now, the Bruins down the right side, moving in on the left on the end board dump in. That was a dangerous chance in front. Askarov gave a lot of space, but the Bruins chipped it just wide. Riley Tufte checked there by Liljegren. Puck skips free. Goodrow hustling for it with Khusnudinov in the left corner. Marat works it free. They send it back to the point. Now Joki Haru on the right side carries it down low. 10 seconds left in the Bruins' power play. The shot by Joki Haru turned aside by Askarov. Khusnudinov to the point. Low ride the drive, and that hit a skate on the way in. Khusnudinov in the corner. Back to Lowry. Left wing half board. Sends it back. Joki Haru has it. Penalty over. Joki Haru shoots wide of the goal. Tricky hop off the corner boards. Khusnudinov's shot is blocked. And now it's Liljegren sending it across the rink. And Wenberg carries it up ice. Gets to the blue line. Dumps in deep. And goes into forecheck as fresh skaters are coming on for San Jose. Back in the neutral zone. Will Smith back checking. But Khusnudinov gets it away from him. Throws on the left wing. Quick shot by Riley Tufte is gloved by the right-handed catching goaltender Yaroslav Askarov. And play is blown dead with 8:44 gone by in the second period. 1-0 Sharks so far. And San Jose is 0-2 on the power play, but so were the Bruins.
1: Yeah, nice job on the penalty kill there. They kept most of that to the outside. Didn't allow anything into the middle there through the box. Didn't allow any seam passes. And Askarov was able to make the saves. He was able to see most of them. Good penalty kill.
0: Face-off drop to the right side of goaltender Yaroslav Askarov. Shot 17-14 Bruins. Off the draw. Here comes another shot for Kastelic, but it whistles wide of the goal. Now it's bounced forward. Not cleared out by Dickinson. Chopped that by Celebrini, and he got it out of the zone at least, but Boston will get it back. Jonathan Asperow throws it off to the left side. Headband now. Here comes Kastelic down the left side against the Sharks' Orlov. Orlov riding Asperow or make that Kastelic off the play, but the Bruins grab it and send it toward the goal, and it'll be scooped up on that play by Minton to the net and covered up by Askarov. And now we get pushing and shoving after the whistle as Minton, after letting that pass puck go toward the net from the boards, headed right into the scrum. Tanner Jeannot in the middle of it as well, as you would expect. And obviously they're trying to get something going on the Boston side.
1: Yeah, some big boys out there. Kastelic 234. Orlov did a great job on the one-on-one into the corner, and they battled all the way to the front of the net there. So good job by the San Jose defenseman there to play man up against those guys, and Jeannot in front of the net. Dickinson not giving anything either.
0: Now they're getting loud here at the Shark Tank as the faceoff comes to the right side of Yaroslav Askarov. 10:51 to go in the second period. It is a 1-0 Sharks lead. Zacha, Pastrnak on the ice right now. Joining him on the left wing side tonight, Khusnudinov. Bruins win the draw again. Here comes the shot by Pastrnak. A one-timer from the left circle. And that is an absolutely spectacular move by Yaroslav Askarov to get to the right side of the net and knock that puck away. Tremendous save by Askarov. Rebound to Foldy. Sends it off the boards. Can't get his legs moving. Shot toward the net from the left wing side there by Hampus Lindholm is turned aside again by Askarov. Bouncing puck. poked forward by San Jose. Backhanded out to center ice by Wenberg, but not far enough. Stopped at the blue line by Ferraro, and he chipped it ahead. Now it's Wenberg from the red line, banking it all the way down off the left wing boards. And that gives the Sharks at least a chance to change the D. Sam Dickinson jumps on the right side. Dickinson holds in on the right point with the backhand. Sends it in deep around the boards. On the right wing side from the Bruins' point of view, Pasternak tosses it out to the middle. And here comes Hampus Lindholm for Boston. He's to the red line, shoots it in. Dickinson back to get it. Remember, he can motor. He comes out of the zone quickly. He's to center. He throws it on the left wing side for Ostapchuk. A little too far. Winds up behind the Bruins' net. At least it's in deep. Now it takes a bounce. Here's Ryan Reeves shooting it from the high slot. But it's wide of the goal. Rebound. Kept in by Dickinson. He gets knocked down by a bigger Mason Lauri. But play continues. Now Desharnais tosses to the slot. Blocked there by Peek. He sends a headman feed for the Sharks' former player, Mikey Acemont. It was deflected away there. Nice job by Vinny Desharnais. Now in front of the net. Good chance for Corrali. A shot right on off a weird bounce. And a save made by Askarov. Headman pass. Reeves wants it. No icing. He's going to get it, but he's almost out of gas. Reeves in the corner, sending it back behind the goal line. Gaudette coming in with a good head of steam. Checking Acemont. Acemont really works hard to get that one loose for Boston. And just on sheer will, got it out to center. Knocked down there by the check from Orloff. Then he runs into Corrali with a big hip hit as they went for it. And that brings a big rise from the crowd. Coming up ice now, here come the Sharks. Delandrie across the line. Nice move to the slot. Graf couldn't get his stick down as Zadorov lifted it up just a bit. And we've got a tripping penalty coming up. And it looks like that's going against the Bruins. That all started with a big hip check there by Dmitry Orloff. And it turned into a really good scoring chance by the Sharks.
1: Yeah, and let's not forget those two saves by Askarov. That play earlier, again, game-changing saves there as the Sharks were sort of under siege. He gets that seam pass to Pasternak, and he comes across and flashes the glove. Now they get a power play a couple minutes later. That's a big save. Gives them this opportunity here.
0: Absolutely. Breaking the action. Power play coming up for the Sharks with the score. San Jose 1, Boston nothing. This is the San Jose Sharks Audio Network. 11 minutes, 19 seconds into the second period here at SAP Center. We've got another power play for the Sharks as Jonathan Aspero goes to the box. 2 minutes for tripping. Third power play coming on, brought to you by Power Business Technology. Copiers and printers for your office needs. Off the faceoff, Boston, ranked number 9 in the NHL in penalty killing, gets the draw. They clear it all the way down. As was the case yesterday, the faceoffs have been definitively in the advantage of the visitors. But here comes Macklin Celebrini, moving from right to left. Across the line, slips the pass to Eklund, moving into the zone. Has to catch it on his backhand. Turns to the right corner, went to Toffoli. Now to the point, here comes Celebrini. He scores! Macklin Celebrini goes top shelf from the left circle and beats Swayman. And the Sharks score on the power play. Orloff got that puck from the far side, gave it to Celebrini, and the Sharks lead 2-0.
1: We're talking about the entries here, and that was a great entry there by Celebrini through the dots, kind of sauced that one into Eklund. He plays that puck right up top, and a quick puck movement, Orloff over to Celebrini, and he's shooting this the whole way. Great job on the screen, layered screen. I think Eklund came across in front. Swayman didn't even see it, and a great shot by Celebrini.
0: Goal number 14 on the season for Macklin Celebrini. That is his 33rd point of the year in his 23rd game. The fans energized by that, that's for sure. Assist should go to Dmitry Orloff and to William Eklund. And again, Eklund, really good decision as he caught the puck on his backhand. Didn't even think about shooting it, just wanted to control it. And he turned clockwise and got it back to the point.
1: Great job there. It was Wenberg that crossed in front of Swayman there, provided the screen for that Celebrini shot. He didn't even see it.
0: Tanner Toffoli is getting the second assist, not Eklund, because he was the one who touched the puck and got it back to Orloff. But again, Eklund deserves a lot of credit on that play. So Tanner Toffoli getting on the board here with an assist. Celebrini's 14th of the season from Orloff and Toffoli at 11:45. And the Sharks have a 2-0 lead over Boston. San Jose starts to move it out. Here comes Dickinson jumping up into the play. Makes the move on Janot across the blue line. Goes to the backhand as Lowry came over to check him. He fed to the corner. Ryan Reeves, nice hit on Andrew Peek. That gets a rise from the crowd as the Bruins now throwing it forward and poking it up to the Sharks' line. San Jose sends the puck back behind their own net. Stopped by Askarov. Ferraro leads it out. Here comes Delandria with speed. Down the left, across the line. Little check there by Pastrnak causes an offside. Good job by Pastrnak to just get a little piece of it and influence the play.
1: Yeah, just at the blue line there. You know, just that little play at the blue line forced him offside. Again, going back to that save by Askarov, that's such a game-changing save there when you think about it at 9:14. You know, the Sharks were kind of back on their heels there a little bit. They get the power play, and they get a big power play goal.
0: Faceoff dropped. Little collision. Tangled up there at the near side. Pastrnak and Gaudette. Bruins clear it back to the Sharks' blue line. And now it's off of the stick of Graf. Here's Pastrnak down the left, moving in, shooting the puck. Mukko Madulin getting a piece of that. And the puck is out of play. Big Mook gets in the way, and he's got that long reach, too, and makes it harder for even the top shooters to get the puck through.
1: Yeah, it matters a lot when you're a big body there back on the end. You cover a lot of space. You got to have an active stick, and he does a nice job there just deflecting that puck just enough to put it up into the netting.
0: 6:51 to go, second period. The score, the Sharks 2, and the Bruins nothing. Puck drop, Sharks control it. They feed it back behind their own net, but they're going to lose possession as the pass is a little too far for Ferraro to take. Yet, the pass to the slot knocked down by Delandria, and he skates out quickly for San Jose. Dumps in, left wing corner. Delandria looking for Graf behind the net. Graf's got it. Banks it off the board smartly. Ferraro, cross ice. There's Mukko Madulin shooting it right through traffic. Gets it on goal. And an on-his-knees save from Swayman. Play is called.
1: Nice job on the forecheck there. Delandria heavy on the forecheck, able to get that puck and eventually up top to Ferraro. And love the way Mook Madulin's not even thinking, just wristing that puck towards the net. They had guys in front of the net. Swayman was able to eat that one. Good job by the defenseman there getting the puck through.
0: Well, you definitely want that attitude to be contagious among the Sharks defensemen. I hope Sam Dickinson continues to do the same thing too.
1: Yeah, he had a nice shot in the first period there, walking the line, able to create that shooting lane himself.
0: Face off left side of Jeremy Swayman. Celebrini is out there with Eklund and Smith. Back on defense, Orloff and Liljegren. And the Bruins countering with Elias Lindholm's line. He's back in after missing 10 with an injury. He's got Morgan Geeky on one wing and Alex Steves on the other. Off the face off, Bruins win it. Aspero behind his net with Zadorov throws it forward. And it's back up to the Sharks zone off a stick. Orloff back to get it, spins, tosses it ahead. Eklund at his own blue line stops it and sends it rink wide. Nice pass. Liljegren skates through center, gets across the line, but the extra move put a man offside. So unfortunately, they have to bring it back. And you could see what Liljegren was thinking. He wanted to move to the middle and get a chance to have an option to shoot it.
1: Yeah, it's a big stick. You talk about long reach of Mook Madulin. Zadorov's got a pretty long reach, too, and he forced him just to make that play just before the blue line, and Celebrini had crossed in front. It was just a little bit too far in front. So important, those blue line plays, having a good stick as a defenseman.
0: Off the faceoff, little check by Dickinson. He almost lost his man in Asimov, but almost is the key word, and that was a nice job by Dickinson to delay the opportunity. Cleared back out by the Sharks, but there's big Zadorov bouncing it forward. Ostapchuk couldn't get it, but Barkley Goodrow does. Goodrow to center. Goodrow across the line. Loses on the stick check to Aspero. On the far side of the ice, big Zadorov takes it. Moves by Reeves. Runs into an equally big man, Vinny Desharnais, who stopped him with a stick check. Now the puck deflected into the Bruins bench. And play called with 5:37 to go, second period. Tonight's game is coming to you from SAP Center at San Jose. We've got an exciting matchup, and the Sharks are ahead of the Bruins 2-0. We'll be back on the San Jose Sharks Audio Network. Don't miss the excitement of Sharks hockey during the holidays. 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You go to that website, you'll find all kinds of great choices and promotional opportunities. And I think that one's cool. Pick three games around the holidays and give somebody a nice opportunity to see some Sharks hockey.
1: Gotta love Sharks hockey on the holidays.
0: Right now, Macklin Celebrini has a goal, his 14th of the season. He's on the ice for the faceoff at center ice. Sharks 2, Bruins nothing. And Macklin gets the puck drawn back into his own zone. Eklund back to get it, slips behind the goal line. There is Desharnais, and Dickinson to start to move it out. Hasseldick put the hit on Desharnais, but he shrugged that one off as a long feed comes up from Dickinson up to the blue line, but San Jose just ahead of the play and offside. So they knock it down and blow the play dead with 5:20 to go in the second period. Another reset for this Celebrini line at the offensive blue line. Desharnais makes a big difference, doesn't he, with his size? And, you know, he takes checks. He takes as much as he gives.
1: Yeah, he's good for the young defenseman there. He makes a nice play talking to the young guys, Dickinson. He gets a lot of that, you know, as a veteran player there, and he's playing with those guys, and he just has a calming presence back there. He's a big guy, plays defense well, eats up a lot of space.
0: He is from Quebec, from Laval, just outside Montreal, but he played college hockey at Providence, and Boston's got a guy in their roster who's not playing tonight, Michael Callahan, another defenseman. They played together there. I thought it might have been interesting to see them on the ice against each other, but Callahan on recall from Providence, not in the lineup tonight. Off the faceoff now. The score is 2-0 in favor of Sharks hockey. San Jose 2, Boston 0. Liljegren trying to poke the puck ahead, but Kuznetsov deflected it behind the San Jose net. Good hustle by Orlov to get back there, and now it's cleared out by Toffoli, but his pass for Kurashev is off the mark. Boston intercepts. 4:55 to go, second period. Here come the Bruins on the right side. Pasternak is back out there with Kuznetsov, and now Elias Lindholm, as the lines are changing around just a little bit here. Coming back now, Kuznetsov looks for Pasternak behind the goal. Pasta can't get it, and Orlov can't control it either. Elias Lindholm reverses the play, far corner. And it's centered out in front by Boston, but the Sharks will pick it up off the near boards and backhand it out. Both teams need a change, I think, here. It's Elias Lindholm back in his own zone, dropping it off to the defenseman and heading back for the Bruins bench. 2-0 San Jose over Boston with 4:20 to go in the second. Moving in, Geeky, 16 goals this year. Dumps it back behind the San Jose net. Mason Lauri pinched in. Geeky side of the goal tried to get it. Lauri poked at it, but right at the right side of the goal. Good coverage there by Yaroslav Askarov to not allow anything to get in. And he covers up.
1: Yeah, nice job. That puck just bounced out just a little bit. He reached behind the net to sort of grab that as that puck was bouncing towards the side of the net as the Sharks had gotten caught on a long change. This allows them to finish their change here on the Boston.
0: Seems like the Sharks' shifts have been shorter tonight than they were yesterday. They seem to have a better rhythm through four lines.
1: Yeah, they're doing a better job managing the pucks as well. They're getting it out, not as many icings, not as many times to get stuck out there as long.
0: Off the draw, Shakir Mukhamadunin, who has a goal tonight, whips it around the boards. Can the Sharks get it out? Not the first time, but Ferraro, in the middle of the ice, just chops it, and the puck comes back to the Bruins' blue line. But Boston is on it there. They turn it over. It's off the skate of Colin Graf. Couldn't quite control it on his stick. Now Ferraro steps up and intercepts a play. He couldn't control it either as AC Mott checked him off of it. Bruins get it back at their own blue line, and AC Mott gets the headman feed, but that's a good job by Mukhamadunin to get his head down, get ahead of the puck as it glanced off the stick of AC Mott. He fed it up the near boards, and it's out of the zone, but not for long. Zaka to Geeky. The shot. That's a kick save made from the right wing boards by goaltender Askarov. Headman feed for Graf, the Lincoln Mass native. Across the blue line, gets tripped up. Play continues. Baudette in front of a net, tipped wide by Delandria. And the power play is coming up for San Jose as a couple of Bostonians getting involved. And Mario Ferraro did not like what happened just a moment ago. And he is being separated from Morgan Geeky. At 16:42 of the second period, San Jose is going to have the power play. And given what happened to Ferraro last night, I can relate.
1: Yeah, no, a little bit of mixing it up on the way back up the ice. We didn't like that.
0: Time of this penalty, 16:42. Defenseman Jonathan Aspero going into the penalty box. 2 minutes for tripping. And so the result is going to be a Sharks power play.
1: Yeah, that was just a great play at the blue line there by Graf as he got the rink-wide pass from Delandria, and he just gets across the blue line in a quick hesitation move as he jumps back to the middle. Osprey got caught too low on that, not a good gap, and he gets a stick up into the feet, so another chance for the Sharks on the power play.
0: Off the draw, Orlov had the shot, didn't take it. Exchanges with Celebrini. Goes back to Macklin. Another penalty coming up, looks like, against Boston as the Sharks shoot one toward the net from the left point. And Orlov's drive is gloved by Swayman. We have the penalty coming up to Boston. Looks like Hampus Lindholm's going to take it. Something happening in front. So Scott Hannon, for the next minute and 50 seconds, the Sharks will have a 5-on-3 power play. And this is a chance to take total control of this game. A 2-minute penalty for roughing against Hampus Lindholm. The time of this, 16:53.
1: Yeah, this is huge. This is just a great job there. Again, on the faceoff, they just won this. And what it was Eklund on the faceoff. As he won this, he got a punch in the back of the head as he was going down. And that's just a good effort. We talk about competing on the faceoffs to help win. That was a 50-50 puck that Eklund wins. And then it was just a shot by Lindholm, a cross check right on the back, and then a follow through on the back of Eklund's head.
0: So it's Hampus Lindholm for roughing at 16:53. At 16:42, Aspero went in for tripping. 5-on-3 for the Sharks. And guess what? Two defensemen in the penalty box. They've only got four to choose from. Faceoff will be dropped. The Sharks have a 5-on-3 power play. They have control of the faceoff. Celebrini and Toffoli exchanging passes. Celebrini swings to the middle. Here's Smith shooting it on goal. Faceoff will be dropped. The Sharks have a 5-on-3 power play. They have control of the faceoff. Celebrini and Toffoli exchanging passes. Celebrini swings.

0: period. Minute two to go on the 5-on-3. Smith exchanging with Toffoli. Tyler Toffoli in the corner, had a man in front. And it's off the stick of Wennberg, and the puck is deflected up and out of action.
1: I was just about to say there's some low space out there available. And there Toffoli tries to fake that play up top, but Swayman does a great job. The goaltender, is he's able to clear that puck as Wennberg was sort of parked off the backside there.
0: Little discussion. William Eklund and Tyler Toffoli exchanging pleasantries there as to what to do on this faceoff. Wennberg steps in. He's going up against Sean Corrali. And Wennberg wins the draw. Great effort. Celebrini over to Will Smith. Gathers it. Didn't control it really. Got it back to Celebrini. Now return to Smith. Celebrini and Smith playing catch with it. Celebrini drops for Smith. Returns Celebrini. Left wing shot, and it's deflected by Andrew Peak's stick. Up over the glass and out of play. I'll tell you what, Boston's been very patient in this 5-on-3 power play for San Jose.
1: Yeah, and again, they're taking away the lot of top. They know Celebrini's dangerous. They know Will Smith wants those shots. There's some openings down low if they get this puck maybe a little behind the net play here to try and pop a little.
0: Face-off win by Wennberg. Here's Celebrini walking to the middle. Shoots right on. 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Behind the net, Eklund and Toffoli playing catch. Now Celebrini gets it. Top of the left circle. Holds on with. Back to Toffoli. He shoots. 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Toffoli back to Celebrini. 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Smith. 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A spectacular glove save off Will Smith. With 1:38 to go in the second period, it keeps the score 2-0 Sharks.
1: Again, some great puck move. But again, the low to high. Get the Boston PK to turn their toe caps a couple times. This creates a little bit more of them losing their angles, getting some zone time there. And Will Smith gets a great shot. Big save by Swayman.
0: Sharks 2, Bruins nothing. And now it's another face-off win by Wennberg. Celebrini to Smith. Slaps it right on goal from the left circle. Save made by Swayman. Eklund to the corner. Toffoli to Celebrini. Holds it. Shoots it. Save made by Swayman. Rebound Smith near side. 8 seconds left in the first penalty. Downloaded to Foley in front. A chance for Wennberg. It's off his stick. And it'll be taken by Zadorov, but he can't clear. Well, we got a penalty coming up in the corner. Eklund going up there against Zadorov. And it appears that the Sharks are going to take this call at 18:45 of this second period. And so that means we'll have 9 seconds of 4-on-4. And then the Bruins will have the power play for the rest of the period as William Eklund gets that 2-minute holding penalty.
1: Yeah, you knew it. As those pucks, you know, the refs, they don't really like giving the 5-on-3s. Any close call is going to go in Boston's favor. There, Eklund just gets that loose hand and sort of grabs and reaches just a little bit. Zadorov sort of went down. He's a big guy, went down a little easy. But again, they're going to get that call.
0: I think that's what William Eklund said to the official. He said, how's that big guy going down so easily?
1: Yeah, it's pretty hard to take down that big guy when he doesn't want to go down.
0: Well, now it's 4-on-4 for a couple of seconds. Bruins have a face-off in the offensive zone. The Sharks end. Boston has scored 2 4-on-4 goals this season, and they've allowed two. The Sharks have not had any 4-on-4 goals all year. What's going on here? Looks like somebody needs an equipment assistance here. Why aren't they telling him to put somebody else on the ice? I think that's what they're doing now. Okay, so the Bruins having to replace one of their players. Khusnudinov will step out there. And he will be on the right wing boards against Ferraro. Lindholm, that's Elias, taking the faceoff against Delandria. Bruins win it. Geeky to Khusnudinov. First penalty about to end. Here's Geeky shooting it. Good save made very calmly by Askarov with a good screen set up in front by Zaka and a good one-on-one battle with Desharnais in front of the net.
1: Yeah, and that's a big save there through the screen. Again, the Boston knew they wanted to attack the net quickly, hopefully get something on a face-off play because they score here. They still get the power play after Boston. Lindholm comes out.
0: Face-off, stopped there by the netminder. Rebound sent wide of the net. Penalty on Boston is over. Bruins have a power play with a minute to go in the period, so the Sharks can clear it without an icing call, and they do. This penalty on Eklund will carry over into the third unless the Bruins can score in the final 50 seconds of this period, and they can. Boston skating left to right, leading the attack. Elias Lindholm took it off his skate. Pasternak loses on the check to Graf. Colin Graf, great battle win, able to backhand it out of the zone. Bruins coming back in on the left wing side. It's Geeky, checked again by Graf. Graf getting a

0: piece of it, but kept in. Hampus Lindholm, cross ice, right point. Pasternak behind the back pass. Hampus Lindholm to Geeky. One-time shot save. Rebound. Great job by Ferraro to poke it away and get it out of the zone. 20 seconds to go in the period. Bruins pressuring here, trying to get on the board. Pasternak moving in for the power play to Zacha, to Hampus Lindholm. He goes over to the far side to Geeky. Back to Hampus Lindholm, shooting it. Saved by Askarov. And the rebound was there, but it was poked to the corner. The Sharks pick up, and they clear off the boards all the way down. That's going to do it for the second period. And Yaroslav Askarov is skating off the ice confidently and with more than a couple of thanks from his teammates, as Macklin Celebrini looks like he's waiting for him to give him a little bit of a tap on their way to their respective dressing rooms.
1: Yeah, great period here by the Sharks. Again, they weathered the storm when Boston gave it to him. Askarov was there to make the saves. And even when he left the rebound out there, great job by the defense. Ferraro there on that last play, clearing that puck out.
0: Well, here is another fact that's an interesting one. Macklin Celebrini scored the second goal for the Sharks today. And he is 19 years and 160 days old, 163 days to be exact. He is the second youngest Shark to ever score a goal against the Boston Bruins. The youngest of all time, Marco Sturm, who was 19 years and 33 days in October of 1997. It was Sturm's second career goal, and it came against a team he would later play for. So Marco still has the youngest ever to score against Bruins record by a Shark.
1: There you go. There's a good stat there against a couple of great-time Sharks.
0: We're in the second intermission. The San Jose Sharks have a 2-0 lead over the Boston Bruins. As we say, so far so good, but there's a long way left to play. And we'll be back on the Sharks Audio Network. We're underway in the third period. Sharks killing the final seconds of a William Eklund penalty that occurred at 18:45 of the second for holding. Here come the Bruins to the Sharks' blue line. Elias Lindholm loses on the stick check. Mario Ferraro right in there. And Wennberg clears all the way down.
1: Great sticks there on the entries there. Delandria had the earlier one there. Goudreau on that one. Great job at the blue line.
0: And right now, final seconds ticking off of the penalty. So it's all even for San Jose as William Eklund gets back onto the ice. And he's out there along with Macklin Celebrini and Will Smith tonight. Liljegren sends off the boards. Smith gets it to Celebrini. Just protects the puck beautifully. Puts it to the middle. Mukha Madulin pushes ahead. And here comes Eklund down the right. Makes a juke to the middle, makes the jive to the right on Zadorov, spins away from him, throws it toward the front of the net, and Mukha Madulin was there. Couldn't quite get his stick on it, but what a beautifully designed idea.
1: Yeah, I just had that layer. He had Will Smith on the back door as well.
0: Dumped in now by the Sharks again to the Bruins zone. Line change coming up for Ryan Warsopsky's team as Dmitry Orlov, who wowed the crowd with that big hip check, snaps one into the offensive zone. Tricky hop off the corner, but AC Mott will pick it up for Boston. 2-0 Sharks. Third period just underway here at SAP Center. AC Mott tapped into the Sharks line. Orlov knocks it back the other way, and it's tipped into the offensive end by a quick San Jose stick. Graf, Delandria, Gaudette up front. Orlov back on defense with Dickinson at the moment. Dickinson steals, crosses the line, gives to Delandria on the right boards. Turns away from the check of Lowry. Backhands to Orlov on the point. Throws it in off the defense. And that was deflected just wide of Swayman. That was a pretty smart play by Orlov.
1: Yeah, Pete tried to kick that out in front of him and almost deflected that back towards Swayman there. Dangerous play.
0: There's Graf forechecking against two Bruins, just delaying the opportunity, allowing for the Sharks to get the line change going. And finally, Boston comes up with it, but Andrew Peake will backskate off to the right side and hand off to his partner, Hampus Lindholm. At least he's his partner for the moment. Lindholm coming out of the ice, Peake going off. Now the pass by Joki Harju goes on the left side. Khusnudinov twists his way across the Sharks' line with Mukha Madulin on him, thrown behind the San Jose net. Ferraro lost his footing there, but gets back up quickly. Elias Lindholm worked it free. Now Joki Harju knocked away by Toffoli, couldn't clear it out. Khusnudinov coming in. Here's Pasternak, dropping it back left circle. Shot by Hampus Lindholm, and it's turned aside by Askarov. Behind the goal line in the Sharks' end, Mukha Madulin protecting the puck. Bodied up into the boards by Elias Lindholm. Worked free by Wennberg. Can't quite control it, but Mukha Madulin with that long stick knocked it in a reverse play up the right boards. Now Toffoli, nice job, deflected Pasternak's pass out of the zone. Pasta gets it back, though. Moves in one against four. He circles to the near side. Stops, throws it across the rink. Could be a chance here. Moving in. Zaka into the slot. One-time shot. Pasternak. Save made. Kuzma didn't have the rebound, and he couldn't get it banged home. Instead, it winds up in the corner. And what a stop by Askarov again on Pasternak.
1: Wow. Again, those seam passes, those are high-danger scoring opportunities. That's almost an expected goal. Pasternak, not a guy you want to give that shot to. Askarov somehow comes across to make that save.
0: Right now, it's Ostapchuk coming out of the ice with Barkley Goodrow and Ryan Reeves. They dump it into Bruins territory. 2-0 San Jose with 16 minutes to play in this third period. Boston skates out right to left. On the left wing side, Steves banks it forward. Reeves has it caught in his skates, but he recovers. Lifts one in the air. Knocked forward by Barkley Goodrow. He's had a really solid game here. Really a solid season in so many respects. Couldn't get it deep this time, though. And the Bruins coming back the other way. They stopped them at the Sharks' line. Here comes Goodrow up the left side. Back to the Bruins' zone. Shoots one toward the net. Knocked aside by Swayman's glove hand. He couldn't control it, but he did deflect the puck away. Boston right back to the Sharks' zone. But Celebrini's the first back checker. He eludes the hit from Geeky as he made the play up the boards. And there's a race for it. Smith up the ice. Moving in on his own. Getting the shot toward the net with a man Lowry right on him. And it was turned aside by Swayman. Smith really didn't shoot it. He more or less guided it to the net because Lowry was all over him. But that was a really good effort by Will Smith.
1: Yeah, he was there sort of even up with him. He tried to get his body in there, hopefully draw a penalty.
0: Now Smith shoots. Save made. Rebound sent to the slot by Dickinson trying to set up Smith. But unfortunately, it went off his stick. Rebound near boards. Every time the Celebrini line is on the ice, something exciting is going to happen. In the corner, off the stick of Eklund. Taken back by Peek and now by Kastelic. But Eklund, who's not as big as Kastelic, just won a battle with him. Centers in front. That was intended for Smith. Knocked away by a Bruins stick. Dickinson took the hit from Kastelic. Now it's Will Smith in the corner. Pokes it back. Dickinson whips it rink wide. DeHarnay out to Delandria for a slap shot on goal from 62 feet out. That's gloved down low and covered up by Swayman. Wow, what goaltending on both sides of the rink right there. Good chances by the Sharks. It's 2-0 San Jose over Boston. Let's pause 10 seconds for station identification on the San Jose Sharks Audio Network.
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0: 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Sounds like a cool idea. A little yoga at the Shark Tank. 2-0 San Jose leading it right now. Sent into the offensive zone all the way down. And that's from behind the red line. So they're going to call an icing against the Sharks and bring it all the way back deep inside San Jose territory. 5:37 gone by in the third period. Shots on goal, 26 apiece. Great goaltending, but Yaroslav Askarov is raising to another level.
1: Yeah, a couple of those saves. Both goaltenders making good saves here, but Askarov on Pasternak now a couple times.
0: Off the faceoff, Sharks Ferraro lifts one out. Neutral zone play. Nice job there by Hampus Lindholm to poke it back, but now here comes Gaudette for the Sharks. Down the right side, across the line, dropped it back, Mukko Madurin. He gives to Ferraro. He shoots. Stick save made there. Pretty confidently by Swayman. Directs the puck into the left corner. Graf is there for the Sharks against Joki Haru. Now Gaudette reaching in with Hampus Lindholm, and Graf really muscling at it, going up against Joki Haru one-on-one. It's a great battle behind the net, and Graf is going to win that puck. My goodness, and now there's a penalty coming up. It's going to be against Boston. That's drawn by Colin Graf. What a job. Mukko Madurin over to Gaudette. Gaudette turns away from Hampus Lindholm's check, then he runs into Lindholm, gets bodied down to the ice, and Hampus Lindholm just touching up on the puck, and penalty is called. And now the Sharks are going to take exception to the way that Hampus Lindholm blasted Gaudette down to the ice. It was Delandria that was stepping in there. A couple of other guys, but that'll get broken up. Macklin Celebrini is involved, too.
1: Yeah, great job by Graf down there on the forecheck. And he drew a holding penalty as he had the puck on the position. And he was getting held, and Lindholm comes in with a cross-check as well on Delandria.
0: We got a break in the action. 2-0 Sharks, 13:36 to go in the third. Back after this on the San Jose Sharks Audio Network. 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Your child, ages 3 to 10. Off the faceoff, Zadorov picks up the puck, moves out to center ice, and shoots one all the way down. Henry Jokiharju takes a two-minute penalty for holding, so the Sharks are on the power play for the sixth time. Will the sixth time be the charm? Let's see. 0 for 5 so far. Here's Celebrini through center, exchanging with Toffoli. Toffoli whips it rink wide. Wennberg grabs it, left wing side, puts it through Kastelic's reach, but Ekman didn't get all of that pass. He was trying to get a little bit of a harder rim around, and the Bruins intercepted it and clear. Minute 25 to go on the Jokiharju penalty. Here's Celebrini starting from his own territory, moving out with speed, tossing it softly on the right. Here comes Eklund, moves by Aspero, throws into the corner, now turns, exchanges with Orloff on the point. Eklund down low to Celebrini to the right half boards. Eklund cross ice. There's Orloff back to Eklund in the slot. Goes over to Celebrini near side, throws it in front, trying to set up Toffoli. It's knocked away by the Bruins defense. Back on the point, Orloff goes to the far side. Toffoli shoots toward the net. Save made there. Reaching for it was Wennberg, but the Bruins did a pretty good job in knocking him away from the puck there. That was Aspero who did that, and Boston cleared.
1: Yeah, nice job working the low play. I think there's a little bit more options on the low here from the power play.
0: Will Smith is on the ice. Goes over to Liljegren. He races down low into the corner. Was trying to set up Colin Graf in front. Good idea, but Boston got a stick on it. Loose puck near side. Graf at the near boards, couldn't get it. Cleared all the way down there by Zadorov, and it's on net, stopped there by Askarov. He throws it ahead to Smith. Now to 20 seconds left in the power play. Here's Will Smith moving through center ice. Across the Bruins line, stick handles almost to a free spot. Now Kurashev in the corner worked at it, but he and Smith couldn't combine, and so the Bruins pick up. Zadorov clears, and the penalty just about over as Corrali moves into the Sharks zone. Nice interception by Colin Graf to step in front of a centering pass. That's it for the Jokiharju penalty. He's back out there. But here's Colin Graf moving left to right. Sharks 2, Bruins nothing. 11:29 to go in the third at SAP Center. Graf dumped it in, headed for the bench after a strong penalty kill. But here come the Bruins skating right to left. Down the right side, Elias Lindholm moves back into the Sharks territory. Cuts behind the San Jose net. At the near side, Andrew Peak now gets it back. Looking for Elias Lindholm in front. Knocked away. And it'll be cleared back out by Ostapchuk. That'll be icing against San Jose. So that was a good rush. Lindholm started to bring it in, and then Peak came in deep and cut behind the goal line. Kind of unusual for a guy who's more really of a defensively oriented defenseman.
1: Yeah, and again, the Sharks did a good job off the rush. They had a little bit of speed there. They keep the things to the outside. They were eventually able to pick that puck and end up getting it down. Unfortunately, Ostapchuk just couldn't quite handle that play at the red line, and he had to dump it in just a couple feet before, and they got called on icing.
0: Faceoff coming up to the right side of Yaroslav Askarov. Sharks 2, Bruins nothing. Luka Madulin, solid game tonight. Swings one around the boards. Nice battle win by Ostapchuk, but he couldn't quite clear it. Pasternak gets it back in the circle on the right side. He chopped it toward the net right away. He does not hesitate, does he?
1: No, he's got a wicked little shot there on those hesitations.
0: Put it wide. Now he throws it off to the left. Deflected by Barkley Goodrow, taking away the opportunity. Centering attempt there by Geeky, who wanted that puck. Ends up on the near side. Saka feeds back to the right point. Jokiharju, a pass for Hampus Lindholm. Broken up by Ostapchuk. But Lindholm gets it back, spins and shoots through a partial screen. That's kicked out by Askarov. Hampus Lindholm drops it back, middle of the ice. Saka the drive. I don't think Askarov saw that. It ended up going wide. Rebound, another shot. Goodrow and Ostapchuk get in the way of a Jokiharju chance. Now it's a fight for the puck, taken by Elias Lindholm. Throws it back to Hampus Lindholm. Now to Pasternak, who's up high. Turns to his left, looks at Lindholm. Hampus gets it. Little drop pass for Jokiharju. Jokiharju cycling with Pasternak, who moves in against Ferraro. One hand of the stick. Pasternak centers. They score! That's Morgan Geeky getting it from Pasternak, who had one hand on the stick. A world-class play by the Bruins to get them on the board with 10:02 gone by in the third.
1: Yeah, you know it's tough to keep Pasternak off the score sheet. And there he had a lot of time. They had a lot of high rolls. They were looking for opportunity. Jokiharju just drops it. Pasternak's able to drive close to the net, sort of hang up Ferraro just for a second. And Morgan Geeky, 16 goals. That was number 17 right there, as he's able just to outmuscle Mook Madulin on the back door and able to get his stick free. No chance for Askarov.
0: Wow. And Askarov is having a remarkable game. Swayman also having a really great game for Boston in goal. Quite a duel, but right now the score is the Sharks 2 and the Bruins 1, although they're holding things back for a second to see if they wanted to review it for something.
1: No, thanks.
0: I didn't think it was anything.
1: No, Zadorov is sitting there talking to the ref every single opportunity he gets. I think he thinks he draws a penalty, I think, every time he's on the play.
0: Well, he is an imposing man. Nikita Zadorov, 6'6", 255 pounds. He uses all of that weight every chance he gets. Sharks have the puck back to action. Kastelnik, a little bump on Eklund. Poked back there by Dickinson. A set of Rainey moves into the offensive zone. Can't make the play. Good defensive maneuver there by Zadorov to poke it back. Mark Kastelnik down the right wing side for Boston. Carries into the Sharks zone. Runs into the check on the far side boards. And Celebrini spins it kind of dangerously across the ice. But Will Smith has it. He circles back. Headmans to Eklund, and here come the Sharks. Eklund crosses the line. Diagonal pass to the right corner. Celebrini backhands from the corner, right on goal. Stick save made by Swayman. Good idea there by Celebrini. It's now a step up by Dickinson. Keeps it in play for a second. But how about Macklin just sending that backhand hard toward the net?
1: Yeah, and he took a heavy hit from Zadorov as well. Zadorov came sort of through, and as that backhand get thrown through there, he cleaned right through.
0: Giveaway in front. Sharks have a chance. Barkley Goodrow puts it on goal. But Swayman was able to turn it aside. I don't think Barkley had enough room to make that play. But he tried it anyway, and it was a good stop by Swayman. Kept in. Shot by Reeves off wide to the net. Fourth line grinding it out here in the third period with the Sharks leading 2-1. Liljegren on the point. Here's near side. Goodrow sends it across the rink. Deflected by Lowry. Here come the Bruins. On the attack, Kuznudinov leads the way in with AC Mott. And now it's Lindholm. It's Elias Lindholm working it free. But the Bruins can't really gain the zone entry, and the Sharks need a change quickly. Bruins cycle back to their own blue line to get reorganized. 8-10 to play. Third period. Sharks 2 and the Bruins 1. Inside the Bruins territory, Peek, who's getting decent ice time tonight for coach Marco Sturm, throws near side. Hampus Lindholm lifts one up to the Sharks line. Pasternak is there, twisting away from the check. Now it's poked free by Wenberg. And here come the Sharks again. On the left side, Toffoli reaches for the pass. Peek kept it away from him. Headman feed by Hampus Lindholm down the left to Geeky. Geeky and Pasternak doing the job for Boston, but they can't get through traffic. Nice job by Wenberg to knock it back out to center ice. Up to the blue line, we get a whistle for an offside as Kurashev had a collision there. Breaking into the offensive zone. And so we've come to another break in the action with 7:40 to go in the third period. This broadcast is coming to you from SAP Center at San Jose. The Sharks 2, the Bruins 1. We'll be back on the Sharks Audio Network. 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After this game, the Sharks will have a little time off, not much. Then we'll hit the airplane and head to Colorado. Our Wednesday pre-Thanksgiving matchup will take place at 5:30 p.m. Pacific time. Wednesday, Sharks and Avalanche for the second time this year. Down to 7:40 remaining in this one. Boston has drawn a little bit of blood. Morgan Geeky getting his 17th goal of the season. Beautifully set up by Pasternak and Joki Harju. And that is the 17th goal of the season for Morgan Geeky. It was Pasternak that told people that Geeky might be a 50-goal scorer one day. Could happen. Here's Kastelnik across the line. Takes the shot. Mukko Madulin takes that one. I think it went off the stick and to the face. He's grabbing onto his mouth a little bit. Gord Dwyer, the referee, coming over to check him out. Mukko Madulin maybe on his way back to the Sharks bench here. Nope, he wants to stay on the ice. Although he is grabbing onto his mouth a little bit.
1: And I think the refs tell him. Surprised he blew the whistle that quickly. I understand he took it to the face. You don't often see the ref blow the whistle that quickly unless the guy go down. But dangerous play is that comes up just as you stick on puck. Defenseman told it all the time. But sometimes that ramps it up. I lost a tooth that way early in my career. Split my tooth right in half.
0: I remember one that hit Tony Granato in the jaw and broke it in three places.
1: That's tough. You're going to get one up in the face if you play hockey long enough.
0: My memory of it, if it's correct, and it could be wrong, is that Al MacInnis shot the puck, which shouldn't be a surprise. And it went off of Doug Bodger's stick and bounced up into Granato's jaw. That's my memory of it, but I don't know if I have that right.
3: It's a pretty heavy shot.
0: It might have been the other way. It might have been a shot by Bodger that hit MacInnis's stick. It was one or the other. I can't remember. I'll have to call one of those guys and ask him. I always remember that Daryl Sutter told us that Tony was lucky after that. And then he spent the entire flight back from St. Louis on the plane with him.
1: It's probably an Al MacInnis shot then.
0: That's what I think it was. Here's Lindholm walking into the zone, throwing it toward the slot. Bruins trying to push to tie this game. It's 2-1 Sharks, but Boston is pushing hard. 6:44 remaining in the game. You don't want this to happen. Sharks could use some insurance, but here's Pastrnak winding up and blasting a shot from the high slot, and it's wide of a net. Lindholm to Joki Haru. Now to Pastrnak. He keeps the puck in play smoothly. His pass goes off the stick of Zacha and ricochets back to center, though. And the Sharks need to change quickly. They will. Pastrnak slips by a check. Moving in. Shooting it. Glove save. Made by Askarov off Pastrnak at 13:41 the third.
1: Oh, they got to keep an eye on Pastrnak. He's getting a lot of zone time. He's wheeling around, and he wants the puck the whole time. He was motioning that play onto the short side as that puck came out. He built a lot of speed through the neutral zone, and there he makes a pretty deft play in the entry and gets that puck, all of it up top. Askarov there was flashing the glove.
0: You know, it's kind of one of those stories that if Askarov were a left-handed catching goaltender, that shot might have been in the net.
1: Yeah, that's not an easy blocker save to make.
0: He got it with the glove. Sharks have got to settle down. They're leading 2-1. They would love to make it 3-1, but here's Barkley Goodrow taking the puck away from Lorai. Moves down the left wing side. He's got a man breaking in an Eklund, but he shoots it. It's a save made, and the rebound perfectly controlled away from Eklund there by Swayman. Zacho stop check in the right corner, fighting Lorai for the puck. Digs it free to Barkley Goodrow. Goodrow works it loose. Reverses the puck behind the goal line. Ostapchuk is skating for it. He will backhand it into the corner. Eklund trying to grab it. Good job there by the Bruins as Zadorov outmuscles Eklund and lifts it clear. And Dickinson is back to get it for San Jose. Dickinson feeds it off the left boards to Goodrow. Knocked it forward. Eklund's poking at it to make sure it's across the Bruins line. And the Sharks make the line change with 5.5 remaining in the third. The score is 2-1 Sharks. Over inside the Bruins offensive zone. Dickinson is back to get it. Sent along the near boards. Gaudette out of Braintree, Massachusetts. Feeds it in the direction of Lincoln, Massachusetts. Is Colin Graf, but they miss each other. It goes all the way down for icing.
1: Yeah, Gaudette. He had that play at the blue line, and it just bounced over. And that tried to feed that to the far side to get Graf as he was breaking. And there on the second hit, he rifled that just a little too hard and took the icing.
0: Face off to the right side of Askarov. Puck dropped. Bruins have it. Hampus Lindholm keeps it in. Pastrnak with the shot. Oh man, that was close. And Askarov took a swing at it. It ended up just going wide. He was just inside the blue line, barely, and you think the focus was just keeping the puck in the zone. He gets a shot to the net. What a player. Cleared back out by the Sharks. Nice job by DeLandry to sweep it out to center. Dumped back in by Boston. 4:34 to go in the third. Geeky sends it around the boards. Joki Haru sends it across the ice to the left point. Hampus Lindholm kept it away from Graf. Gives to Pastrnak. Sends it to the middle of the ice. Overskated by Joki Haru. Taken back by Geeky. Loses on the check to Desharnais. But the Bruins recover. Joki Haru shoots. Great save by Askarov. Off comes his goalie mask in the confrontation in front with Pavel Zacha and Macklin Celebrini. And so we have a stoppage of play. And a break in the action with 4:13 to go in the third. This broadcast, and an intense one, is coming to you from SAP Center at San Jose. The score, the Sharks 2 and the Bruins 1 on the San Jose Sharks Audio Network. It's Thanksgiving week, so remember to tune in to San Jose Sharks hockey with a couple of holiday-related games. We're on the air at 5:30 p.m. on Wednesday, live from Denver, Colorado, as the Sharks open up the Thanksgiving festivities the day before the holiday with a big game against the Colorado Avalanche. It's always a fascinating game, and of course, Scott Hannon, you've got ties to both cities there. Pretty good game the first time out. The Sharks beat the Avalanche in game one.
1: Yeah, again, it was a great game, but you know, it's going to be a tough battle there, obviously up in altitude right before Thanksgiving Day.
0: Right here, 2-1 Sharks. San Jose wanting to win this one in regulation. They got 4:09 to go. They're up 2-1. Boston throwing it around the board. Jeannot trying the shot, blocked by Dellandrea. Now Barkley Goodrow, far side of the ice, tried to check his man off the puck, couldn't do it. That's Zadorov, who shoots toward the net, save made, it's loose in front, shot by Jeannot, and a save by Askarov. Tanner Jeannot thought he had his man beat. He was just outside the goalie crease and snapped that rebound that fell down in front, but Askarov grabbing it and hanging on.
1: Great shot by Askarov on the point shot. He was able to find that, kicks that rebound. But there, he just stays solid in front. Defense trying to get underneath sticks. There's a couple whacks at it. He's able to get it and eventually get the cover.
0: Askarov lost his goalie helmet a few moments ago. Got it back on after the Gump Worsley imitation. Made that great save. Jeannot just taking a whack at it. Those are the ones that often go in.
1: Yeah, it's dangerous all the time. Those rebounds left there. D have to be coming down, scrambling to get underneath sticks.
0: Well, right now, Elias Lindholm's getting thrown out of the faceoff circle, so Marat Khusnutdinov will step in, going up against Dellandrea, right side of Askarov. It's an important D-zone faceoff. Sharks have improved on the faceoffs. They're up to 48% right now.
1: Yeah, they've done a great job, and a lot of them, you talk about the 50-50 battles, they're stepping in, winning a lot of these.
0: There's a faceoff win for the Sharks there as Ostapchuk gets it back, and it's lifted out by Liljegren. So now we've got Graf, Dellandrea, and Ostapchuk on the ice right now. Dumped in by Boston. Ostapchuk sends near boards. Liljegren tries to make the play, can't do it. Ostapchuk does, puts it up the boards, not out. Acemont capes it in, but from the left point, he shot it wide. Held in by Boston. They're putting all the pressure on San Jose. 3:29 to go in the third. Sharks up 2-1, lifted out by Dellandrea. Here's Colin Graf, moving up to the Boston blue line. He knows the check is coming from Peak, so he shoots one in and heads back for the Sharks bench on the quick change. Back on the ice, Eklund, Celebrini, Smith. Back on defense, it's Desharnais and Ferraro. Here's Desharnais lifting one from his own blue line into the Boston zone. Tipped by Celebrini to the middle of the ice, but getting back there, Zacha loses on the check to Celebrini, but he recovers. Great job by Zacha to grab that puck and throw it forward to Pasternak. Pasternak across the line, spinning, giving it back to Zacha, left side of the Sharks' goal. Couldn't make the play to the net, so he dropped it off to Pasternak, and he feeds behind the goal line. But Celebrini is there to defend. Macklin backhands it up the middle and gets it out of the zone with 2:40 to play in the third. Boston, though, with puck possession. That is a concern with a one-goal lead in the third period. What will the Bruins do? They get it from center and shoot one in. Ferraro lifts it clear, and it's back to the Bruins' blue line. Boston on it. Hampus Lindholm to Geekie. Drops it back. Joki Haru, bothered there by Dellandrea, who's just on. Dellandrea forced Joki Haru back into his own zone, and the clock continues to tick. 2:15 to play, third period. Sharks leading 2-1. Boston at center ice shoots one in, and it's icing just behind the red line. That is a break for San Jose.
1: Yeah.
0: They're going to get an offensive zone faceoff. The Bruins aren't going to be able to pull their goaltender either. And this could be a huge, huge moment in this game if the Sharks can win this draw and get a shot toward the net.
1: Yeah, nice job by the forwards in the neutral zone, able to keep that puck across on the other side of the red line. If any Desharnais to beat this out, this is a big faceoff win just right here. Dellandrea, if he can win this, get a little bit of offensive zone time, kill a little bit more of this clock.
0: Well, Dellandrea goes up against Minchin on this draw, and Dellandrea wins it cleanly. Liljegren on the point, just sends in deep back behind the net to Wennberg. Wennberg holds the puck, turns to his right, slips away from Hampus Lindholm, turns to his left, now turns the puck to his right. There's Dellandrea along the boards, killing time. Dellandrea drops it off, cycling it to Barkley Goodrow. He turns to his right, throws it all the way around, and Liljegren keeps it in and reverses it behind the net. He got thrown into the boards there by a hit from Jeannot, and the puck went up in the air after that and out of play.
1: Again, great job. Again, face-off wins. Why are they so important at every moment in the game there? It's Dellandrea wins that. They chewed off another 20 seconds on that clock. They get another deep in-zone faceoff. Boston does not get to pull their goalie. Every second counts at the end here, and these faceoffs are huge.
0: On the ice right now for the Sharks. Eklund, Wenberg, no, make that Eklund, Celebrini, and Graff, no Will Smith. On defense, Ferraro and Desharnais. Off the draw, nice face-off win for Celebrini. Desharnais slips it to Celebrini on the right boards, throws behind the net, there's Graff fighting for it. Poked at it as he's body checked by Peek. Peek ends up with the puck, turns away from Graff, and the Bruins have control. Graff forced him behind the net. Now Zadorov gets the pass on the left and moves it up the left wing side, out to center ice. He will circle back as he's got nowhere to go. He cuts behind his own net. Looks like Swayman wants to get off, and Zadorov is motioning for him to get back to the Bruins bench. Minute 18 seconds to go. Sharks 2, Bruins 1. Empty net. Celebrini. Eklund. Stick handles. Shoots. Hit the goalpost. Rebound. Graff. Score! Empty net goal for Colin Graff. Right after William Eklund missed the empty net. Graff, the kid from Lincoln, Massachusetts, drops it into the back of the goal and puts the Sharks in front 3-1 over Boston.
1: Well, the young kids just had a great game on the penalty kill here tonight, pulling Boston a big part of that penalty kill. He drew the penalty there in the third period, and there, just jumping in on the loose puck as Eklund just misses the net. He's able to jump on that loose puck, put it in an empty net. It's a huge goal here for the Sharks.
0: Oh boy, that is a gigantic one for Colin Graff, his third of the season at 18:53 of the third. Empty netter. The faceoff will be dropped at center ice. William Eklund gets the primary assist. Eklund Celebrini gets his second point of the night. Swayman's back in goal. Sharks 3 and the Bruins 1. Inside the Boston zone, Hampus Lindholm and Barkley Goodrow pushing and shoving, knocking each other away from the puck. Final 43 seconds of the game. The Bruins are going to work all the way to the end. Don't you worry about that. It's behind the goal line now. It's grabbed by the Sharks and poked out to center ice. We're down to the final 30 seconds of this game. Wenberg thought about getting off, but he has to stay on. Here comes Kastelbeck moving in. Loses on the check to Desharnais. A solid game for him. There's Minton side of the net to Kastelbeck. Checked by Desharnais. Behind the San Jose goal, Minton throws it back. Joki Harju on the point. Ridden to the boards there by Kurashev, but he's got a stick free. A little play by Minton. Stick handles with a man on him. Sends it across. 7 seconds left. The shot from the left side, Hampus Lindholm block. Cleared out by the Sharks, and San Jose is going to win this game, but a little bit of a brouhaha at the end of the game as Kastelic was put into a headlock by Mario Ferraro and his helmet went flying. Big scrum right in front of Yaroslav Askarov, but the horn has sounded, the game is over, and the San Jose Sharks have won their second straight game against Boston dating back to last year after going winless in the previous 14.
1: Yeah, and a great job there right till the end. Ferraro in the mix. You know, they knew they had to push back a lot against Boston, and they did right from the puck drop on the forecheck. They matched them physically. They did a great job on the penalty kill. They got some crucial goaltending when they needed it, and they got some timely goals. Again, just a great effort, great start to finish here by the Sharks.
0: Now Ryan Reeves putting a big bear hug on Yaroslav Askarov. Askarov was absolutely spectacular tonight, but he had to be. I've counted at least 4 big saves on David Pastrnak and another one on Tanner Jeannot very late in the third period that were definitely difference makers on the Bruins side, and Askarov was the difference maker for the Sharks.
1: Yeah, elite goaltending tonight. Again, those plays where you're getting seam passes, it's crossing the midpoint. You know, the save percentage drops dramatically in the NHL when they're able to get that. He made a number of remarkable saves, a number on Pastrnak. And again, that's what you need as a goaltender. They knew to come up, especially on a back-to-back, you might give up some opportunities. And he was lights out right from start to finish.
0: Everybody's happy in Teal tonight, including the great fan base that's in attendance this evening. A sellout crowd of 17,435 fans witnessing the San Jose Sharks winning over Boston by the score of 3-1. Shots on goal in the third, 9-8 in favor of the Bruins. Totals for the game, Boston 34 and the Sharks 31. That just accentuates yet another statistic that points to an outstanding goaltending performance by Yaroslav Askarov. The San Jose Sharks get back on the winning track after losing yesterday to Ottawa. Their record is now 11-9-3 for 25 points. Only 1 point behind the Bruins in the overall standings. Boston 1-2 on this road trip, falling back to 13-11. They beat the LA Kings in overtime on Friday in LA, but they have lost in regulation to both Anaheim and San Jose as they move on this trip. Once again, the final score, the Sharks 3 and the Bruins 1. We'll return in a moment on the San Jose Sharks Audio Network.
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0: What a fantastic result tonight at SAP Center in San Jose in front of a sellout crowd of 17,435 fans. The final score, the San Jose Sharks 3 and the Boston Bruins 1. San Jose had gone winless in 14 straight games against the Bruins before beating the Beantowners 3-1 on March 22nd of this year at SAP Center. That was the end of last season. But now they've got a two-game winning streak against the Bruins and two games that are resulting the same score. Final score tonight, 3-1, and Scott Hannon, you can't underestimate the emotional value that this game brings because it was a heavy game, it was a hard game, and it was the kind of game that the Sharks really wanted to play last night against Ottawa, and had they done that, they might have won them both.
1: Yeah, and again, especially on the second leg of a back-to-back, you got to come out and be ready right from puck drop against a big Boston team, and I thought they matched them physically, they matched them on the forecheck, they weathered the storm when Boston was able to apply some pressure, they got timely goaltending, some timely goals, and again, came out with the win, and that's a big effort for the Sharks here tonight.
0: And let's not forget about the fact that the last three wins before tonight were in either overtime or shootout. Getting a regulation win is also a big morale boost, too.
1: Yeah, 100%. Again, being able to lock it down at the end there. They gave up that one goal. Pastrnak wasn't going to be held off the score sheet forever. And again, they weathered it. They got there. They got the puck in deep. They created a couple in-zone faceoffs there with 2 minutes left to kill a lot of the clock. And there, really, Boston really had nothing going after that. They didn't, and they ended up getting that empty netter. Colin Graf jumping on that play, and that's just a great effort there.
0: Well, if you're heading around Boston and you get on Route 2 and you drive out away from the city of Boston, you end up in Lincoln, Massachusetts, and that's where Colin Graf grew up, certainly following the sport of hockey his entire life, dreaming for a great moment like he had tonight, finishing off the game with an empty netter against the Boston Bruins. Right now, Colin Graf is our guest to talk about tonight's game with Scott Hannon.
1: Hey, Colin. Hey, growing up in the Boston area, this must feel good for you. A bunch of family watching from home?
4: Yeah, I bet. I think a lot of family watching. I don't think they're home. They're actually visiting my brother right now out in Iowa, but I'm sure they're watching, so it's fun.
1: Nice. You'll have some bragging rights there. So, again, you guys, right from puck drop, you brought the effort there. You matched them physically on the forecheck. Take us through your thoughts on the game.
4: Yeah. You're spot on there. I think the most impressive part for us was not just being passive in the third period and continuing to take it to them. The past couple games, I think we've had leads going into the third and we've given them away, and that's not what we want to do. We wanted to keep the puck, and if we keep the puck, they can't score. So that was our goal.
1: Yeah, and obviously holding the PK, you guys were 3-for-3 on the penalty kill against a really top-notch power play there, and Askarov's goaltending tonight, a couple just elite-level saves, especially on Pastrnak himself on that scene play. How important is that? How much does that just give a boost to the room, seeing saves like that?
4: Yeah, it's huge. It's I've seen it for, this is my second year with him now. There was at the CUDA last year, and then with the Sharks last year, and the Sharks this year, and he's unbelievable. He just gives us so much confidence, especially on the PK, when we know that anything from far out he's got. So it's good.
1: Yeah, and, you know, looking out to, you know, you guys got Colorado, a day off probably tomorrow, and then you got Colorado here right before Thanksgiving. You know, what are some of the things in the game tonight to going into Colorado that you can bring?
4: You know, they obviously have some really high-end guys. I think, you know, sort of the way we tried to play Pastrnak tonight, obviously they got that one, but good players are always going to make good plays. But I think for us it's just knowing who we're on the ice against, whether it's McCarr, McKinnon, stuff like that, just making them go 200 feet, making it hard on them. Don't give them any easy chances or turnovers through the neutral zone to get them going.
1: Well, nice. Hey, great effort on picking up that empty net goal, jumping on that play. Enjoy the win in there with the boys.
4: Yep, thank you. Have a good one.
1: Well, that was Colin Graff, Boston area kid. Big win here tonight for the San Jose Sharks. 3-1, huge game by Askarov. And you're listening on the Sharks Audio Network.
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0: It's time for the Sharks instant replay of a very, very well-played 3-1 victory over the Boston Bruins in front of a sellout crowd of 17,435 fans at SAP Center at San Jose. Here's how it happened. From the very opening faceoff, the Sharks wanted to be aggressive. They got involved. They were on their toes. They threw their weight around. They made plays. Their sticks were in the right place, and they were motivated. And you could tell that Boston was going to push back all the way for the entire 60 minutes, as they are wont to do, but San Jose would take advantage of a very good play by Barkley Goodrow and Mario Ferraro to get the puck over to Shakir Mukhamadulin to get them on the board. Goodrow went back to Ferraro. Now Mukhamadulin shoots. He scores! Pressure by the Sharks on the forecheck, and Shakir Mukhamadulin getting the puck on his stick and ramming it home, and the San Jose Sharks have the 1-0 lead against the Boston Bruins. Shakir Mukhamadulin getting his first goal of the season and the third goal of his NHL career. Great job by Ferraro and Goodrow, mostly Goodrow's forecheck, but Ferraro was involved too. Slipped the pass over to Mukhamadulin, and Shaq scored his first of the year. The other two guys got the assists. At 15:53 of the first period, it was the first goal scored by a Sharks defenseman this season that was assisted by another defenseman. So the D-men starting to get involved offensively. But again, kudos to Ferraro. Heroic effort last night coming back in the game, getting an assist there. And now he gets another one on a really nice play with Goodrow.
1: Yeah, heart and soul guy, really a leader on this team, and there he makes a great pass. You just can't, his commitment every time on the ice.
0: It was really great, and Mario Ferraro was joined by Barkley Goodrow on that, who also exemplifies commitment. Great wrist shot by Mukhamadulin for his first of the year. 1-0 Sharks at the end of one. Well, you knew that David Pastrnak was going to get involved in this game, and so would Morgan Geekie, but you did not know exactly how the Sharks would react to that. How would they handle the pressure? How would Yaroslav Askarov deal with it? Well, it came early in the second period, midway through the game, in fact, when Askarov answered the bell. Bruins win the draw again. Here comes the shot by Pastrnak, a one-timer from the left circle, and that is an absolutely spectacular move by Yaroslav Askarov to get to the right side of the net and knock that puck away. That came with 10.5. Saved by Askarov. 10.5 remaining in the third period when that shot was taken, and I think that might have been the turning point of the game.
1: Yeah, definitely. It was incredible. What an amazing game from him tonight.
0: So, the score was still 1-0 Sharks at that point, and then Macklin Celebrini got on the power play and finished it off. But here comes Macklin Celebrini, moving from right to left. Across the line, slips the pass to Eklund, moving into the zone. Has to catch it on his backhand. Turns to the right corner, went to Toffoli. Now to the point, here comes Celebrini. He scores! Macklin Celebrini goes top shelf from the left circle and beats Swayman. And the Sharks score on the power play. Orlov got that puck from the far side, gave it to Celebrini, and the Sharks lead 2-0. What a goal by Celebrini, his 14th of a year. Orlov and Tyler Toffoli assisted on the play. And Macklin with that wrist shot, that was very hard to beat Swayman today, and that was a rocket.
1: Yeah, it was a rocket, and it was a great screen. Wennberg just goes across in front of Swayman, just draws the eyes for a second there on a laser shot by Celebrini.
0: And so, 2-0 San Jose, just about a little more than halfway through the game. That was a power play goal. The Sharks would be 1-for-6 on the man advantage tonight. Jeremy Swayman is certainly an outstanding goaltender, and since the month of November, he and Yaroslav Askarov have been among the NHL's leaders in save percentage and in goals against average. And Swayman made some pretty darn good saves tonight, including this one on Will Smith with about a minute and a half to go in the second frame. Toffoli back to Celebrini. Swings to the right, Smith. He shoots it up high. That's a great glove save by Swayman. A spectacular glove save off Will Smith. With 1:38 to go in the second period, it keeps the score 2-0 Sharks. What a great save by Swayman. He was solid tonight. At that point, it was 2-0 San Jose, and Swayman was doing everything he could to keep the Bruins in the game. In the third period, it was Pasternak against Askarov again. Pasta gets it back, though. Moves in 1-on-4. He circles to the near side, stops, throws it across the rink. Could be a chance here. Moving in, Zaka into the slot. One-time shot, Pasternak, save made. Kuzma didn't have the rebound, and he couldn't get it banged home. Instead, it winds up in the corner, and what a stop by Askarov again on Pasternak. Just good positioning, solid athleticism, and Pasternak foiled by Yaroslav Askarov to keep the score 2-0 Sharks. It would be a matter of time with all of the pressure from this top Bruins line. They were going to get one, and it was Pasternak with a nifty move behind the net with one hand on the stick that got it in front to Morgan Geeky to get the Bruins on the board. Joki Haru cycling with Pasternak, who moves in against Ferraro. One hand on the stick. Pasternak centers. They score! That's Morgan Geeky getting it from Pasternak, who had one hand on the stick. A world-class play by the Bruins to get them on the board with 10:02 gone by in the third. That really was a great play by Pasternak and a nice finish by Geeky, who had people draped all over him. Geeky now has 17 goals this season. Pasternak and Joki Haru were the assisters on that play. 10:02 into the third period. All of a sudden, it was 2-1, and you just hoped that the cracks of disbelief wouldn't start creeping into the Sharks' dressing room. Fortunately, that did not happen.
1: Yeah, and they haven't played like that, you know, in this streak. And Pasternak was dangerous all night, 6 shots towards the net. You weren't going to hold him off forever. He makes a great player, great play like elite players do, and he finds Geeky backdoor.
0: So it was 2-1 with half of the third period left, and it would be Pasta against Askarov once again with about 6 minutes to go. Pasternak slips by a check, moving in, shooting it, glove save, made by Askarov off Pasternak at 13:41 the third. That sounded simple, but boy, it was a great stop by Askarov. Nifty move by Pasternak to get himself open. He has a knack for doing that. And once again, as time was winding down, the Bruins kept the pressure on, and it wasn't like the Sharks were playing passively. I mean, the Bruins were pushing as hard as they could.
1: Yeah, again, face-off circle, they won some big face-offs. The Sharks really pushed back on that towards the second half, but Boston wasn't going to give you this game, and they were coming at you, and they were mortaring, but the Sharks did a great job.
0: With the score 2-1 San Jose and only one goal separating the two teams, weird things tend to happen sometimes when that score is evident. And we had a weird moment late in the third period with 3:54 left on a strange bouncer, but a Tanner Janot chance was kept out by Askarov. Boston throwing it around the board. Janot trying the shot, blocked by Dellandrea. Now Barkley Goodrow, far side of the ice, tried to check his man off the puck, couldn't do it. That's Zadorov, who shoots toward the net, save made, it's loose in front, shot by Janot, and a save by Askarov. Tanner Janot thought he had his man beat. He was just outside the goalie crease and snapped that rebound that fell down in front, but Askarov grabbing it and hanging on. It came down to the final minute and a half, and there went Swayman to the bench for the extra attacker. The Sharks, hoping to win this game in regulation, were really looking forward for a chance at the empty net, but they also bore down defensively as the Bruins pushed as hard as they could. As it turned out, William Eklund would get an opportunity to end a 7-game goalless drought, but he ended up missing the net, might have glanced off the outside of the post and went wide, but Colin Graf, who grew up in nearby Lincoln, Massachusetts, scored one against his hometown team into the empty net to finish it off. Graf forced him behind the net. Now Zadorov gets the pass on the left and moves it up the left wing side, out to center ice. He will circle back as he's got nowhere to go. He cuts behind his own net. Looks like Swayman wants to get off, and Zadorov is motioning for him to get back to the Bruins bench. Minute and 18 seconds to go. Sharks 2, Bruins 1. Empty net. Celebrini. Eklund. Stick handles. Shoots. Hit the goalpost. Rebound. Graf. Score! Empty net goal for Colin Graf. Right after William Eklund missed the empty net, Colin Graf, the kid from Lincoln, Massachusetts, drops it into the back of the goal and puts the Sharks in front 3-1 over Boston. What a way for the crowd to celebrate at SAP Center at San Jose. Final score, Sharks 3, Bruins 1. Final shots on goal, 35 for the Bruins and 31 for the San Jose Sharks. And that is a really great finish for the Sharks in regulation against the Beantowners. San Jose's record now ups in the standings. They now are 11-9-3 for 25 points, and the Bruins fall back in the standings to 13-11. Boston with 26 points on the year in what has been a very topsy-turvy standing season with all kinds of teams in the thick of the race in both conferences.
1: Yeah, again, it's probably not going to change much towards the end of the year, is it? It's always a drawn-out battle. A few will fall off towards the bottom, but it always seems like there's a lot of teams vying for those wild card spots, and we'll see where it stands at the end.
0: Well, San Jose right now technically in ninth place as we speak in the Western Conference, even for the second wild card spot with Utah, who has 25 points, but they win the tiebreaker. The Sharks are 1 point behind Los Angeles, and when it comes to the Vegas Golden Knights, they're only 2 points behind. So this is what you want from the team as you head to U.S. Thanksgiving, to be right in the thick of the race, gaining confidence and gaining experience.
1: Yeah, exciting hockey. And, you know, you talked about it, you know, in the last few years, maybe some plays happen. They sit back on their heels a little too much, but you like how they're really was able to close out that game against a really good Boston team. They kept things on the outside. They had saves when they needed to. They got those late two faceoffs deep in the zone, able to kill a little bit more time, and then getting that empty netter. And it's just a great effort through all 60.
0: Final score, the Sharks 3 and the Bruins 1. That's it for our Sharks Instant Replay. This has been a presentation of the San Jose Sharks Audio Network.
3: Let's get back to more of Sharks Extra with Dan Rusinowski on the San Jose Sharks Audio Network.
0: Before tonight against the Boston Bruins, the previous three wins the Sharks had were either in overtime or a shootout. And so it's maybe a bit of a relief, but also a matter of pride that the Sharks were able to defeat the Boston Bruins 3-1 in regulation. San Jose is 3-3 in their last six games, and they ended up getting outscored 15-12 in those contests, not including the shootout victory that they got against the Kings. But winning in regulation is an important factor if you're going to stay in the playoff hunt. And right now, the Sharks, at this moment as we speak, are in the ninth position in the Western Conference, right there even with the Utah Mammoth in a battle for a wild card spot, and also even in the points with the Edmonton Oilers, who happen to have guys named McDavid and Dreisaitl on their team. There's a long way to go, but it's a good feeling right now for the Sharks as they continue to have success as they picked up their 11th win of the season. Right now it's time for our three stars of the game. Here's Scott Hannon.
1: Well, the third star tonight from the San Jose Sharks, Shakir Mukhmudulin. He had a big goal to lead off the game. He had four block shots, and I just like the development of this young kid. He's coming in there eating a lot of space. He's had, playing well in the defensive zone, moving the puck. Great game for him tonight. The second star from the Boston Bruins, David Pastrnak. He was dangerous all night. Askarov had to make a couple brilliant saves on him. He had one assist, six shots towards the net. But the number one star here tonight, Yaroslav Askarov, 34 saves. Only allowed one goal on a backdoor, pretty much tap-in by Geeky. He had made a couple of elite saves tonight. Really stood tall for the Sharks. It gives them a lot of confidence back there. A couple of honorable mentions. Colin Graf, I think he's playing great penalty kill, holding a team like Boston, who's fourth in the league on the power play. And he's a big part of that penalty kill, and he picks up that empty net goal. So just a great overall win here for the Sharks.
0: We would like to thank everybody for tuning into our broadcast tonight. And we always remind you at this time that whenever the Sharks are on the ice, we're right here providing live play-by-play coverage for you wherever you may be in the world. 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You can find us on the NHL app too, and on SiriusXM's app if that's the way you'd like to find us. 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We welcomed ESPN Radio of Fresno here tonight. Say they came by to the booth to say hello, and you can find us on 790 there. 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And KPE 1290 in Chico can't be forgotten either. So many great places to find San Jose Sharks action all season long. Our statistician for tonight's game was Herman Solomon. The on-site engineer for our broadcast tonight is Ryan Carlson, and our studio engineer at Network Central is Brian Welsh. For Scott Hannon, I'm Dan Rusinowski, reminding you of the final score in tonight's game. The San Jose Sharks 3 and the Boston Bruins 1. Join us for our next exciting broadcast of Sharks hockey coming your way on Wednesday, the day before Thanksgiving. We'll be in Denver, Colorado, on the air at 5:30 Pacific time for our broadcast of the Sharks and the Colorado Avalanche. Until then, thanks a lot for joining us, and so long from SAP Center.
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3: The major goals of San Jose Sharks' young hockey season is to stay in the playoff contention system. The Sharks have done that coming up to November 23rd, 2025. But you got to stay there. And the other thing you have to do is when you lose a game, one of the other unwritten rules of the NHL is you try not to lose two games in a row. The Sharks will try to do both of those things today as they face off against the hard-working, hard-skating, and hard-hitting Boston Bruins team. We've got it next on the San Jose Sharks Audio Network.
4: It's time to feel the teal. This is San Jose Sharks Hockey. 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
3: Good evening, everyone, and welcome to SAP Center at San Jose. A 5 o'clock start today for the San Jose Sharks and the Boston Bruins. Hi, everybody. I'm Dan Brusinowski, along with Scott Hannon. Scott, yesterday the Sharks did some things well, but they were basically outmaneuvered by a hard-working Ottawa team that played a perfect road game, took advantage of the Sharks, won 50-50 battles, and essentially made the Sharks beat themselves. What happened is Ottawa ended up winning by the score of 3-2. A big part of that, the decision to make a change at the wrong time, happened twice.
5: Yeah, and you know, face-offs, like you said, Ottawa came in, played a great road game. You know, what does that mean? It means puck possession. It means good on the face-offs, being controlled. They didn't give the Sharks much. They didn't turn the puck over. They didn't do anything like that. They controlled their change, especially through that second period where they were so strong. I think they really controlled the pace of the game, and it was hard to create anything, and the Sharks just had some puck luck, and then obviously the changes, like you mentioned, they kind of shot themselves in the foot there.
3: Well, the other thing that happened, too, is that the Sharks had a goal disallowed because Will Smith was barely offside. That really could have changed the tenor of the game because it was early in the contest.
5: Yeah, for sure. Anytime you get those those early goals, and sometimes it can be a little bit of a downer there when they get turned over. Offsides often are. The coaches don't usually miss those. They got guys marking the video every time somebody enters the zone. But unfortunately, that one cost them a little bit of momentum swing there after the Kurashev penalty and then the power play goal. But they got to bounce back here tonight against Boston.
3: Barclay Goodrow talked about last night's game. He scored a goal off of his foot when the shot by Alex Wennberg deflected in past the Ottawa Senators goaltender. But he says that, yes, the puck didn't go their way enough times for them to get a win, but he says that you've got to take the positives out of it and move on.
6: Yeah, I would say it wasn't definitely wasn't our best game. I thought we were good in the first and then not very good after that. So it's too many errors, not enough ozone time. Breakouts, not connected enough, and I think we were spending way too much time.
3: Too much time in their own end. That means they got tired. That means when you get tired, you make mental mistakes. You start turning over the puck, and the Ottawa Senators took advantage.
5: Yeah, and they took advantage of that in the second period. In the in-between period interview with John Klingberg, you talk about that. Those second periods, the reason why puck possession and the reason why managing pucks and not turning it over means so much is because of the long change. You get caught out there on extended shifts, and they can control the zone play, and that's kind of what happened through the second period, and Ottawa just carried that into the third, and I think they had just a little bit better jump in the third period as well.
3: As was the case with San Jose, Boston got off to a slow start this year. They were 3-6 in their first nine games. Then they beat Colorado 3-2 on October 25th. and had a bit of a blip in the time capsule when they got blown out by Ottawa 7-2. But after that, they ripped off a seven-game winning streak, starting to play

0: Really good hockey for Marco Sturm. And since we're talking about Marco Sturm, we go back so many years with him. He was a major part of the Sharks development program when San Jose became an elite club in the NHL. We know that he was traded for Joe Thornton as part of that huge deal. We also know that Joe Thornton took his number 19 and got it raised to the rafters over here. But Marco Sturm is still beloved in San Jose, and I know that you appreciated him as a teammate and are probably pretty happy of the way he's doing as a coach.
1: Yeah, it's been excellent to see, obviously, at the at the national team level for Germany, and then as he comes into the league and assistant coach, and to see him get a head coaching job. He's just a solid guy, a workhorse. He was a great teammate, a guy that went to battle for it with you every night, had great skill, you know, and it was obviously sad to see him leave. As you know, in my early years, he was a big part of it, a young guy coming up as well, but it's glad that I'm just happy to see him doing so well.
0: Well, the San Jose Sharks have no sympathy for Marco Sturm or the Boston Bruins right now. As I mentioned, the Sharks with 23 points, the Bruins with 26, Boston, as I said, in fourth in the Atlantic and seventh in the Eastern Conference in the number one wild card spot, but they're just a point off the pace of Detroit, who stands at the top of the Atlantic Division. When we come back, Sharks warm-up will continue with our roster report from Kaiser Permanente. That's next on the San Jose Sharks Audio Network.
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0: Yesterday at SAP Center at San Jose, the first half of a back-to-back set of games was against the Ottawa Senators, and the Sens would end up winning it by the score of 3-2 in regulation after the Sharks led briefly by a 2-1 count on goals by John Klingberg on the power play, and then Barkley Goodrow scoring off his foot with his first goal of the season from Alex Wennberg and Mario Ferraro. Speaking of Ferraro, he was coming back into action when he had that assist after getting shaken up by a young man named Hayden Hutson. Fabian Zetterlund, former Shark, back in town for the first time since the trade. Got it back toward the point. It does exit the zone, and the Sharks regain. Nick Cousins, big hit on Liljegren there as he had his back to him along the boards. Hard hit. Play continues. Ferraro hit hard by Hodgson now, and Mario is shaken up. Penalty coming up against the Senators as they take a look at Hayden Hodgson, known for getting penalties in his career. Mario Ferraro really shaken up there on the play along the boards, and Will Leonard, the Sharks trainer, coming out to attend, and Mario doubled over as he's being escorted off.
1: That's charging. He jumped. He kind of lifted at the end, jumped off of the...
0: No supplemental discipline there on Hayden Hodgson, but he did get a two-minute penalty for charging. Meantime, Mario Ferraro went back to the dressing room. We weren't sure if he was going to come back, and heroically, he did return and picked up an assist on that second goal that Goodrow got credit for.
1: Yeah, he's a warrior. You know, it was going to take a lot to keep him out of the lineup, and good to see him jump back in and obviously jump into the play on that and get the puck towards the net for the eventual Goodrow goal.
0: Barkley Goodrow talked about Mario Ferraro coming back, and he says it's things like that that really inspire the team.
3: He's a guy that brings it every night. He, you know, works his butt off day in and day out, and, you know, he's kind of the heartbeat to our team.
0: He is a heartbeat kind of a guy, Mario Ferraro, coming back. Ryan Reeves, of course, took matters into his hands with the fight with Hodgson, which was a pretty good bout, and the Sharks were pretty inspired by that, too. A young man named Will Smith talked about that. He says that Ryan Reeves is a very important part of his development.
4: Yeah, I can't say enough good things about him. He's been awesome for this team, and he brings a great energy, and we all love him.
0: Smith also says the Sharks shot themselves into the foot a couple of times. He had a disallowed goal. It was an early jump, which was a positive, but Ottawa did a bunch of things, according to Smith, that took the sails away from the Sharks.
4: Yeah, their D were just really good at kind of retrieving pucks and getting them to settle down and making plays, so I think it's something different we're going to look at.
0: One area the Sharks also have to look at is the power play. They did get one power play goal when John Klingberg scored yesterday, but Smith says that there's got to be more when you have five attempts.
4: Yeah, I think we just need more shots, to be honest. I think when we're in that attack mentality, we're can be a scary PP, and that's another spot that we're trying to work on.
0: They need to work on that a little bit more.
1: Yeah, I think they struggled on the entries as well, and it's tough when you're not winning faceoffs and you're having to break out constantly, and it's hard to enter in this league. That's the biggest part of the power play, getting that. When they get set up, they were getting good looks, and they got a couple good shots, but that was the tough part, is getting set up, winning faceoffs, hunting pucks, and that's a part that I thought they struggled on a little bit.
0: Well, you have to win the 50-50 battles and the faceoffs, and that's really where the Sharks lost a lot of those draws. 17 faceoff wins for Claude Giroux. It was a remarkable performance by the veteran forward for the Ottawa Senators, and a lot of that had to do with him drawing the puck back, but still a 50-50 play, and the Sharks lost a lot of those battles.
1: Yeah, they got to be on their toes, and they got to be jumping and being aggressive in those situations. And you know, the centermen, if they're struggling in there, you got to look to tie up, and you got to look to engage to not allow those pucks to be won cleanly. And the Sharks just lost too many of those battles last night.
0: Here's our roster report for the Sharks and the Bruins, brought to you by Kaiser Permanente. Get care like a pro with Kaiser Permanente, official team physicians of the San Jose Sharks. Well, the biggest, most glaring change is that John Klingberg, who scored on the power play yesterday and has 3 power play goals from the defensive position, is not in tonight. He was taken out of the lineup by the head coach, and Sam Dickinson is back in. And so the D pairs are going to be slightly different today, Scott. You've got, obviously, with Klingberg out, somebody's got to go to the right side of Mario Ferraro, and it's going to be Shakir Mukhamadulin. So a younger group playing tonight for the Sharks. Mukhamadulin with Ferraro, and Sam Dickinson alongside his familiar partner, Vinny Desharnais. The only thing that doesn't change is that Tim Liljegren stays up on top with Dmitry Orlov. They also are going to need to get pucks toward the net.
1: Yeah, and I think, you know, on the power play, get pucks towards the net. And I think you heard Barclay Goodrow talk about it, his execution on the breakouts. Everybody has to be connected. I thought they did a good job of that in the first period. They had a couple clean breakouts, which led to some offensive chances. And then slowly Ottawa started to take that away, and they really had trouble breaking the puck out. Their dump-ins, they weren't able to pick up those pucks off the dump-ins because of the good job the Ottawa Senators D did, going back, retrieving pucks, making clean plays, exiting their zone.
0: The Sharks did give up 1 power play goal to the Senators. However, their penalty killing has definitely been improved. Yaroslav Askarov's getting the start today. 13 games played this season, a 7-5-1 record. He made 31 saves and 3 more in the shootout against Los Angeles a couple of days ago. Since November the 1st, in 7 games played, he is 6-1, has a 95.7 save percentage and a 1.53 goals against average, that in that span is right at the top of the NHL.
1: Yeah, and that's what you need. You need to have a goaltender that's seeing the puck well, and he's doing everything right there. He had an excellent game against LA, and he's just had an excellent stretch of games where he's seeing the puck, he's composed. You know, not quite as aggressive on the coming out to play pucks. The turnovers aren't there, and I just really like his game right now.
0: Jeremy Swayman's getting the start in goal for Boston, and in 7 games that he's played since November the 1st, he also is 6-1, among the best performers in the net in the NHL in that span. His save percentage is a little lower than Yaroslav's. It's 92.7, and his goals against average is 2.25, but those sets of numbers are very impressive, too.
1: Yeah, he's an elite goalie as well, and that's a big part. You know, when you're playing well in front of a goalie, it makes a big difference for the goalie, but it also makes a huge difference for the team when the goalie's seeing the puck as well as both of these goalies are, and it gives you a confidence to play your game.
0: Here's what it looks like for Boston. On the left-wing side, Matei Blumel, who played on the top line with Pavel Zacha and David Pastrnak, appears to have the day off today. So Murat Khusnudzinov is going to step in on the left-wing side. He's a pretty talented player. Second-round draft pick from the Minnesota Wild back in 2020, and he's been around a little bit, and he is looking to become a more effective and elite player. Alex Steeves will be on the left-wing side with Elias Lindholm coming back to the lineup. Lindholm's been out for 10 games with an injury, but he's back in, and he adds a ton of depth at that second-line center position in faceoffs, but also in making plays and being on the special teams. Morgan Geeky, the guy who's got 16 goals, is on the right-wing side there. And then just a whole bunch of meat and potatoes guys in the third and fourth line, people like Mark Kastelic and Sean Corrali and Mikey Acemont, those two ex-Sharks. Tanner Jeannot, also a guy that doesn't mind throwing the mitts around and also can kill some penalties. This is a very meat and potatoes game the Sharks have to deal with. And as my mother used to tell me, you want your ice cream, son? You better eat your meat and potatoes first.
1: Yeah, some big boys there too as well. 6'2", 220, 6'2", 204, 6'4", 234. So this is a big, heavy lineup. You know, and the Sharks are going to have their hands full. They're going to have to come out here and they're going to have to play a strong game, control and manage the puck well, hunt down pucks and really get in front of these guys, do little screens for their defensemen as the, you know, those guys get the puck in deep, allow a little bit more time trying to get those clean breakouts.
0: And as is the tradition for Bruins hockey, if you try to get inside on them, they're pretty good at boxing you out. Nikita Zadorov is 6 foot six, 255 pounds. It's going to be interesting to see he and Macklin Celebrini go one-on-one in the slot there.
1: Yeah, he's a big guy, heats up a lot of space back there. You got to keep your head up as well. He likes to hit. He knows he has to play hard on big-time players, and you know Mac's going to see a lot of them tonight.
0: It's the San Jose Sharks and the Boston Bruins here at SAP Center at San Jose. First of two meetings on the season. The next one will be in March at TD Garden in Boston. We'll come back and get the Toyota keys to the game next on the San Jose Sharks Audio Network.
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0: It's time for the keys to the game, presented to you by Toyota, proud sponsor of the San Jose Sharks. Toyota, let's go places. Tonight we're at SAP Center at San Jose. That's the place we've gone to. And we have the Sharks and the Boston Bruins. As I mentioned, it's a meat and potatoes game. Let's see what the keys are from Toyota and from Scott Hannon.
1: Well, the first Toyota key is manage the puck better. This was an area that they really need to improve on, especially on the back-to-back here. The second Toyota key, short shifts, also on the back-to-back. This goes hand-in-hand with managing the puck, especially in the second period. They got to get pucks in deep. They can't be icing the puck. You don't want to get caught out on extended shifts. And the third, compete. It's going to be hard. They got to find their legs early, and they got to get out there, and they got to get in on the forecheck. They got to win those 50-50 battles, and they're going to need to tonight against Boston.
0: And they have to kind of engage, kind of force themselves to get into it right away, don't you think?
1: Yeah, first shift's going to be big. Details on the faceoffs. You want to get in there, get a hit, or take a hit to make a play. It's big. It's going to happen in the first period, and it's going to be a good start here for San Jose.
0: Certainly, the Sharks want to take advantage of the fact that the Bruins do have a couple of key injuries. What a really tough injury to Charlie McAvoy. Puck to the face, face surgery from a couple of days ago. He is out for the foreseeable future. Casey Mittelstadt, who's been a valuable center iceman too, has missed seven games, is on the IR. Jordan Harris, and also injured on the play. But Elias Lindholm, as I mentioned earlier, coming back into action tonight after a strong practice yesterday in the Bay Area. Those are the keys from Toyota, presented by proud sponsor of the San Jose Sharks, Toyota. Let's go places. We'll be right back to SAP Center with more of our Sharks warm-up show right here on the San Jose Sharks Audio Network.
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0: Sharks and Bruins are back in their respective dressing rooms right now, pondering the possibilities of tonight's first confrontation. For the last number of years, it has been all Boston all the time. But last year, in the most recent meeting against the Bruins here at SAP Center, the Sharks on March 22nd won 3-1, ending a 14-game winless streak against the Bruins that dated back to March of 2016. The Sharks are 1-4-2 in their last seven at home against Boston by virtue of that victory. And in that game, you may remember, Lucas Carlson played his first National Hockey League game in about 2.5 years, ended up getting the game-winning goal and added an assist. The game winner came with only 2:23 left in the game, and that was something spectacular for him. William Eklund also had one goal and one assist, and that's a bit of a concern right now because Eklund hasn't had a goal in seven games, and so maybe the sight of the Bruins' jerseys will certainly light up his numbers on the offensive side. Macklin Celebrini has yet to score his first goal against Boston, but he's got two assists in two games played. And for the Bruins, certainly they have a number of players, most notably David Pastrnak, who is a top scorer against the Sharks. What does Warren Warsawski think of all this? The Sharks coach is next on the San Jose Sharks Audio Network.
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0: For the second consecutive day, we've got afternoon action at SAP Center. A 5 o'clock start this time between the San Jose Sharks and the Boston Bruins. I'm Dan Rusinowski, along with Sharks head coach Ryan Warsawski. And Ryan, the old days, so when I was growing up, my mom used to say to me, if you want to have your ice cream, you got to eat your meat, your potatoes, and your vegetables first. Thinking about the Bruins today, is that what we got?
5: Yeah, this is a meat potatoes team in your face, physical, hard nose, typical Bruins team in a sense. So, you know, we got to make sure we keep our legs moving. We get into the hockey game. We don't put ourselves in trouble with puck play and, you know, activate their forecheckers, which where they're dangerous. Stay out of the box. Obviously, they got a couple guys that are really scoring at a high rate with Geeky and Pastrnak. So this is a good hockey team over there. We got to make them to defend.
0: What about the shift management? Do you normally on a back-to-back set of games, you want to have shorter shifts to get everybody involved, but also to be able to manage guys getting off?
5: Yeah, for sure. And that's, you know, obviously been an issue for us here as of late. We're getting hemmed in there a little bit with some long shifts. And, you know, it really comes down to puck play, defending with purpose and urgency, skating to defend. And now we can kind of disrupt plays and keep, you know, create some 50-50 pucks where we can get numbers around it. So for sure, in this type of game, back-to-back, we want to, you know, roll our four lines, play 5-on-5, short shifts. Really, you know, comes down to playing a simple hockey game.
0: One of the areas for improvement might be in the 50-50 battle in the faceoffs. That happened a lot last night against Ottawa, one of the reasons why Giroux won 17 draws. But in the situation that you're in, when you are hemmed in your own end, are you confident enough that your goaltender just freeze the puck and you can win a draw?
5: Yeah, I think so. You know, and, you know, for the most part, our faceoffs have been pretty good this year. Obviously, last night, you know, we really got taken to there with Giroux. And but, you know, I think Ned did a good job of that last night when we were kind of under siege a little bit. He stopped one, blew it down. We know Askey can cut rims and make a next play. So it really comes down to all five guys and six guys, including our goaltender, feeling that momentum shift and having an understanding to when to simplify our hockey game.
0: Pastrnak's on a pace for over 100 points again. Where do you rank him among the top stars in the league?
5: Man, is he good. Obviously saw him up close and, you know, at World Championships, and that's where I realized how probably dangerous he was more than ever. Obviously coached against him here the last 4 years, but he's a guy that can go end to end. He's a sharpshooter. He can rip it from distance as well as Geeky. So these are two guys that we got to be certainly aware of tonight.
0: Best of luck tonight. Have a fun one.
5: Thanks, Dan.
0: And that's our Coach's Chalkboard show for today. Now stand by for the Sharks and the Boston Bruins coming up next on the San Jose Sharks Audio Network.
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0: Celebrini will begin shooting it. He scores! Mecca gets the game winner in overtime. Throws it in front. Pallott the drive. 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Tries to center to Toffoli. It's off the stick. Toffoli shoots. He scores!
1: 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By Hilton San Jose, Hilton for the stay. And by Kaiser Permanente, get care like a pro with Kaiser Permanente, official team physicians of the San Jose Sharks.
2: I'm Dan Rusinowski, along with Scott Hannon. Welcome back to Meat and Potatoes Hockey. The San Jose Sharks and the Boston Bruins were the first of two meetings on the season. The Sharks didn't have enough meat and potatoes yesterday against the Ottawa Senators, and they lost a number of 50-50 battles in a 3-2 loss. They've got to ramp that up tonight against the Bruins team that always works hard and always gives their best, especially on the road. It's going to be a great goaltending battle, too. Yaroslav Askarov for the Sharks against Jeremy Swayman for Boston. Stand by. We got the rest of the starting lineups and the opening face-off next on the San Jose Sharks Audio Network.
3: 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Any publication, reproduction, retransmission, or other use of the descriptions and accounts of this game without the express written consent of the San Jose Sharks is strictly prohibited.
2: It's time for hockey. The Sharks and the Bruins on the ice for the first time this season. 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For the San Jose Sharks, it'll be Yaroslav Askarov in goal. Since November the 1st, he's right at the top of the NHL stats when it comes to goaltending, with a 6-1 record, a 95.7 save percentage, and a sparkling 1.53 goals against average. On defense, it will be a combination for the Sharks of Dmitry Orlov and Timothy Liljegren. And up front, the ever-steady Alex Wenberg will center, Tyler Toffoli on the right-wing side, and Filip Kurashev on the left.
4: And for Boston in net, Jeremy Swayman on defense, Hampus Lindholm and Henry Jokiharju. And up front, Pavel Zacha, flanked by David Pasternak and Marat Gusadinov.
2: Referees tonight are Gord Dwyer and Michael Markovits. The linesmen are Ryan Jackson and Brandon Gorlitz. Here we go. Faceoff has been dropped. We're underway in the first period. The Sharks and the Bruins right away. A little hit there on one of the Sharks on the far side of the ice. That was Alex Wenberg who accepted that body check. And the Bruins come away with the puck and start to stride it out. On the left wing side, Pasternak twists his way into the Sharks zone. Stops, double team there. Loses on the stick check to Kurashev. And Tyler Toffoli whips one rink wide. And Wenberg trying to get a piece of it, but that's a good job by Boston. Henry Jokiharju, who stepped up to Wenberg earlier, now got the stick out there and checked it aside. And he heads back to the Bruins bench as we have line changes coming right away. Neutral zone play, little dump in there by Alex Steves, who just jumped on. It goes over to the right wing boards in the Sharks' end. Chipped out there by the Sharks' Ty Dellandrea. And on the left wing side, it'll be Adam Gaudette who dumps it into the Boston end. On the left wing boards there, Sharks forecheck, but Morgan Geeky drops it back to Elias Lindholm, who's in the lineup. He's missed the last 10 games with an injury, and he always has a strong effort against the Sharks, it seems, over the course of his career. Geeky, nice body check there against the Bruins bench on the Sharks' Ty Dellandrea. Boston picking it back up, and Lindholm hands off to Geeky, and he slides through center. Makes it to the Sharks' line. He stepped up to there nicely by Mario Ferraro. And Ferraro, who had that courageous game yesterday, is now going to get body checked on the far side of the ice by one of the Bruins as he shoots it out to center ice and heads back for the San Jose bench. Tanner Jeannot, who likes to get his stick up high, does so against Vinny Desharnais, but he shoots one in for Boston, and play will continue. Desharnais behind his own goal line, whips it around. That took a nice little bounce off the sideboards, and here comes William Eklund skating left to right. He's across the line, makes a nice little move on low right, throws one to the net, short side. That was a tricky play. He actually had the stick wide out to the right, and somehow he brought it to the middle and poked a backhander forward. But Swayman, not fooled, made the save and held on.
4: Yeah, he got a fortuitous bounce at the blue line, able to get a little bit of a gap on the defenseman there for Boston. And then he's so good on his edges. He's able to have that little delay, and he gets his foot out, not able to get poke checked, and he brings that right to the net. and he stuffed it on the short side. Not much of a chance that Swayman had it. Will Smith had the rebound, Swayman right there.
2: Alex Wenberg playing in his 100th game as a Shark tonight. Last night was Tyler Toffoli's century mark as a member of the San Jose Sharks. We're just underway in the first period. No score. 2 minutes gone by on the clock. In the neutral zone, Boston skating from right to left. Former Shark Mikey Acemont grinds it out, walks into the zone, and takes a severe angle shot right on goal that Askarov had to be really alert to make the stick save on. Another shot to the net from the left side from Riley Tufte. A stick to side by Askarov. Tufte, a big man, throws from behind the net out toward the front of the goal. Acemont was there, but that's a good job by Sam Dickinson to step in front of that, and the Sharks able to clear it back down the ice.
4: Yeah, great body position. He sort of swung his hips out there and came right up the middle of the ice. Nice job by the young defenseman.
2: Nothing to score here. 17 and a half to go, first period. Near turnover by Boston. Will Smith, who had a great couple of games against the Bruins, snaps into the middle. Here's Celebrini, lead pass on the left, and William Eklund, playing with these two guys tonight, is able to gun one around. Held in, Liljegren sends back to the right corner of the Bruins zone. Celebrini to Eklund behind the net. He's being checked by big Nikita Zadorov. Loose puck left corner. Celebrini digs it free. Centering feed in front for Eklund. Has his stick just barely tied up. That was a great job by Zadorov back there with that strong stick that he has on the ice, and Eklund just couldn't move through it. Here's Zadorov moving it out for Boston. Lead on the left, Pasternak. He cruises to the middle of the ice across the San Jose line. He turns and he had Zacha breaking in. But that's the skates of Liljegren that knocks the play away. Sharks break it out after a save there by Askarov. And Liljegren with the puck is met by Mason Lohrei's check as he gains the offensive zone. So he dumps in deep. Now it's back and Mukka Madulin the drive. That's a big block by Morgan Kiki. But Mukka Madulin will stop it for the Sharks on the right wing side. Backhand it over traffic and get it back deep into the Boston zone. Mason Lohrei, big man who likes to skate with the puck, throws it ahead to Steves. On the left side, across the Sharks' line, a turnaround shot by Geeky. That was a dangerous chance, and a great stick stop by Askarov. 16:09 left in the scoreless first. Bruins look like they're starting to get the diesel engines going here, as on the right wing side of their own zone, they're trying to poke it out of the territory, and they manage to do so. Alex Steves stepping up, a little bit of a bump on Ferraro, but the Sharks avoided contact there. And Wenberg sends it ahead, intercepted though by Boston, and Geeky carries up to the red line and shoots all the way down, Boston changing on the fly. Nothing to score. The Sharks now have Gaudette on the ice, Delandria, Colin Graff. They're moving into the offensive end. Colin Graff, one of a number of players on the Sharks roster from the Boston area, trying to go into forecheck. Bruins get it around him. Now Graff on the right wing side, chopped at the puck, but the Bruins send it back the other way, and it's Dickinson back in his own zone for San Jose. To Desharnais at the near side. Knows the check is coming at the near boards there from Kastelic, so he knocked the puck off and then out to the left. It'll be picked up by Dickinson. Kastelic pursuing, but he goes backhand across the ice, and Desharnais leaves the zone with a pass for Graff that goes off of his stick at the Bruins line. Near sideboards, Boston scrambling for the puck there, trying to get control. Digging forward at the near side, that's Riley Tufte, trying to work it loose. But he fell down to the ice. The Bruins have to go back to their own zone to control, and the Sharks use the opportunity to make the line change. Zach Ostapchuk, nice little body check there on Acemont, but Acemont held his ground and backhanded one from center into the Sharks zone. Ostapchuk back inside his own territory, put the hit on the much bigger Tufte. Tufte grinding it forward. Now Ryan Reeves gets body checked there by Sean Corrali, the one-time San Jose Shark draft pick, who certainly has made a good career in two separate tours with the Boston Bruins. Nice keeping by Reeves on the left side. Shovels it forward, but the pass intercepted. Corrali, drafted by San Jose but never played here, drops it back inside his own territory, and now the Bruins will pick up and move it out. Top guys out there. Husnudinov goes to Pasternak on the right. Pasternak flipped it on the right boards, and Joki Haju dumps in deep. Sent around the boards. Will Smith back there to help out the defenseman, chopping at the puck. Zacha forechecks him. Now San Jose sends behind the goal line. Good body check there on Mukka Madulin by Pasternak, and the Sharks are struggling to get out of their own zone. Eklund turns away from a check, drops it back to Mukka Madulin, and now Liljegren. Here come the Sharks up the right side, bank forward, Celebrini making his move on Lohrei, gets across the blue line, spins back to Will Smith, drives one toward the net. That's a big save by Swayman on a blast by Will Smith from 40 feet out. Loose inside the offensive zone for San Jose. Celebrini is reaching it. He holds the puck. He makes the turn on Lohrei, but Pasternak trailing the play intercepted it. Mukka Madulin just lost his stick. Celebrini just taken down. Penalty coming up as Boston touching up. And the Sharks have drawn a power play opportunity because of the skating of Macklin Celebrini.
4: Yeah, heavy Kate to start here. Some big hits, some physical plays on the forecheck. And the Sharks get an early power play on a little hook on Celebrini. I think it's a hook. It happened in the middle.
2: 6 minutes, 36 seconds gone by, and a scoreless first. We've got a break in the action. This is the San Jose Sharks Audio Network. Pavel Zacha of the Boston Bruins takes a two-minute tripping penalty at 6:36. That penalty was drawn by Macklin Celebrini with some great skating. And believe it or not, in one of the esoteric stats, Scott Hannon, it is the 14th penalty drawn by Celebrini that is the number one spot in the NHL.
4: He's got some dynamic, shifty moves, and it's hard to keep track of him as he comes into the offensive zone. And there he draws the trip here early from Boston.
2: And so, the Sharks go on the power play, which is, of course, brought to you on our audio network broadcast by Power Business Technology, copiers and printers for your office needs. Here we go. San Jose 1-for-5 yesterday against Ottawa. Let's see how they set up here against the Bruins. Celebrini, who drew the penalty, has it on the right-wing half-boards. Stick handles, throws to the middle, and a chance for Toffoli. That was a nifty pass through traffic. Zadorov thought he could block it, couldn't do it, and the Sharks really lucky the Bruins really lucky that shot got blocked.
4: Yeah, we talk about being shifty there. He just fakes the pass up top high into the zone and just shuffles that into the bumper and Will Smith, who gets a good shot on net.
2: And now here comes Eklund across the line, sending it in the direction of Celebrini behind the Bruins net, and he steals the puck away from one of the Boston players, held in by the Sharks power players. Celebrini sending toward the net. That was Hampus Lindholm one-on-one against Toffoli in front. And the stick of Toffoli got lifted just a bit. Bruins able to clear now. And coach Marco Sturm will make the change and put out some fresh penalty killers. Marco was a great penalty killer, wasn't he?
4: Yeah, he knows a thing or two about penalty killing.
2: I would say so. Right now, Sharks on the attack down the left wing side. Celebrini across the blue line, whips it underneath the backside of the goal, and it comes around the boards, but only a Bruins stick is there. And that is defenseman Jonathan Aspero. He shoots one all the way down. Aspero's in his first season with the Bruins. Played for the Moncton Wildcats for 3 years in the Quebec Maritimes Junior Hockey League. Then played in the AHL. Sharks throw it to the net with the second power play unit out there. A little chance for Colin Graf. Stopped by Swayman pretty calmly and routinely. And the Bruins clear. Askarov sends it ahead to Kurashev. Now to Gaudette moving in, shooting it on goal. That's a good pad save by Swayman. 18 seconds left on the Sharks' power play. Kurashev to the point. Liljegren, cross ice, Mukko Madulin, back to Liljegren. He back skates to the left point. He crisscrosses with Mukko Madulin, then he shoots wide of the goal. 5 seconds left on the power play. Graf in the right corner, stick handles behind the Bruins net. Sends near side off the stick of Zadorov. Now he takes it back from Kurashev. Penalty is over, but here comes the power play influence perhaps, but no. Nice play there by Zadorov behind the net, along with help from Hampus Lindholm, and the Bruins clear it out. Down the right side, Kastelic. That was a shot. I think it hit Askarov in the mask and ricocheted away. Off to his left inside the San Jose zone. The big guy's coming out for Boston. Mason Lauri is on the point. He stick handles, flips it through Ostapchuk, and a quick shot by Pasternak from the high slot. Didn't miss by much, but boy, he just flicked his wrist, and that thing was a laser.
4: Yeah, he's got a sneaky shot. You don't want to give him too much that in the slot.
2: Now over to the left side of the Sharks' goal to scramble for the puck. Sharks tip it away from the Bruin forecheckers. Barkley Goodrow on the ice is able to lift one clear, and it goes all the way down. This will be icing, unfortunately, against San Jose, so that Ostapchuk line is going to have to stay out there. Notice that when he was on the ice the very first time, Ostapchuk went was very physical to try to engage in the game.
4: Yeah, and I think they want a lot of that from this fourth line. You know, some big bodies out there, and they want to match Boston's physicality, and they were finishing every check they could on the forecheck. I expect them to be doing a lot of that tonight.
2: There's going to be a lot of that. There's going to be a lot of up and down the wing, straight line hockey. As we said, meat and potatoes first, ice cream later after the game's over. What do we got going here now? A little bit of a connection with the clock, I think, perhaps, as the referees and linesmen skating over to the communication area inside the Bruins penalty box. So we have a slight delay. 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
4: I feel like they were questioning which side of the face-off circle this would be on, but it seems with all lefties, it wouldn't Boston would want it on that side.
2: Fraser Minton, one-time Maple Leaf, wins the draw. Askarov shoots it right on net. That's a good stop by Askarov, who saw it all the way. Rebound back behind the San Jose net. Comes to the near corner. Now it's Mukko Meduljan with two men on him, slipping the puck underneath the reach of both of them. Tanner Jeannot couldn't get it. Now it's Liljegren holding onto it for a split second too long as he's checked there by Jeannot, but stepping in there was Ostapchuk, and he sends it up the left boards to himself. Gloves it down. Ostapchuk sends it ahead off the stick of Kurashev, and Ostapchuk just reaches in, swings one hand to the stick to the puck, and he got it up to the Bruins line. That allows for a line change, and San Jose now is putting out the Ty Dellandrea group. Down the left comes Steves for Boston. Into the Sharks zone. Checked by Gaudette as he gains the offensive end. He spun off it. Now a delayed penalty coming up. This is going to be against San Jose. Extra attacker coming on. Hampus Lindholm goes to Steves. He shoots. Save made by Askarov. Rebound. Geeky gets it far side. Boston trying to take advantage of the extra attacker on. Here's Steves racing to the right wing side. Spinning. Shooting. Blocked there by a Sharks skater. Finally, it'll be touched by Ty Dellandrea. And a two-minute penalty will be called here as we get some interest from each side. Another tripping penalty, which seems to be the call du jour, as they say in Montreal. Against the Sharks this time, it comes at 10:26. And heading to the box appears to be Ty Dellandrea. When we come back, we've got a scoreless tie, 9.5 to go in the first period. Tonight's game is coming to you from SAP Center at San Jose. 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
2: I'm Dan Brusinowski along with Scott Hannon. Great to have you with us tonight from SAP Center. Penalty on Ty Dellandrea for the Sharks. 2 minutes for tripping at 10:26 of this scoreless first. So the Boston power play will step on. The Bruins, number four in the NHL, 20 for their first 75 at 26.7%. One of the reasons is they've got this guy named Pasternak who can pull the trigger very quickly.
4: Yeah, Geeky with a lot of goals as well, so a dangerous power play.
2: 16 goals for Geeky this year. That's really quite a remarkable campaign. And Elias Lindholm is back in action, too. He will help the power play for Boston. Lindholm pokes it to the right side, trying to get it to Pasternak. Settled down, though, by Ferraro, who keeps it away there from Zacha. Yet it's recovered by Lindholm. Sends across the rink. Here's Pasternak twisting, turning. He had Goodrow on him, but he goes to the corner and slips away. Goodrow stays nearby with Geeky on the right left wing half boards. Throws it back to the point for Boston. Hampus Lindholm is out there. Gets a return feed. Whips it rink wide. It's a good play in a desperation situation. Pasternak to Geeky. Now to Hampus Lindholm off the skate. Sends it back to Geeky. Top of the point. He's pressured there by Wennberg, but got it over to the right. And an interception and a clear by Desharnais.
4: Good stick by Goodrow. They got a little exposed there as Geeky thought they had that puck on Geeky as he sort of fumbled it, but he was able to spin it. A seam opened up, but a great play by Barclay Goodrow to stop that puck going back to Pasternak.
2: 45 seconds left in the Bruins power play. Riley Tufte, a big guy's on the ice. He's able to dump one into the Shark zone. Second unit out there. Khusnudinov. Pasternak also on the ice. Lowry steps out there, but the Sharks get it around those players and clear all the way down. That was Kurashev and Graf up front. They head back to the bench. And stepping out now, Wennberg along with Barclay Goodrow. 24 seconds left in the Sharks penalty. Nothing to score. Here's Mikey Acemont moving into the Shark zone. Got it off the boards. Now takes it right side. And a shot by Pasternak. Got to the net. Save made. Rebound picked back up. Wennberg couldn't get it, but it is chipped out of the zone accidentally by Pasternak. 5 seconds left on the power play. Head man on the left side for Boston goes to Khusnudinov. And Marat Khusnudinov checked as he enters the zone by Liljegren. Back on the point. Lowry, the drive. Stick save made by Askarov. And the puck's up in the netting back behind the Sharks' goal as the penalty is over on Ty Dellandrea.
4: Yeah, smart play by Askarov as he just angled his stick on that easy shot, put that up into the netting, get a reset after the penalty was killed, get a set line out here, even though the faceoff's deep in the zone. That's a smart play by Askarov.
2: They'll drop it to his right, deep inside the San Jose end. Macklin Celebrini steps on to take the draw. Going up against him, Fraser Minton. It's Minton with Mark Kastelic and Tanner Jeannot up front for Boston. Back on defense, it's a combination of Jonathan Aspero and Nikita Zadorov. Celebrini's getting thrown out of the circle. That doesn't happen too often. So stepping in, Will Smith. Right-handed shot to the right of his goaltender. Probably an advantage. But Minton wins the draw cleanly. Shot by Aspero. That is blocked by traffic in front. Settebrini tries to get to it. Getting the shot toward the goal was Zadorov. It went wide, and it ricocheted all the way back to the Boston zone with 7:18 left in this first period. No score. Neutral zone play. Boston. Jeannot sends it ahead. Intercepted. Sharks head man. Then on the left wing side by Eklund. Settebrini giving chase, but the Bruins will get back as the pass was just out of his reach. They can't clear, though. Eklund just tripped down to the ice. Everybody's looking at the referee. Looks like Gord Dwyer's going to call it at the near side. And Eklund just drawing the penalty, putting the Sharks on the power play at the 13-minute mark of this scoreless first period. Boston's out shooting the Sharks 9-5. Some of that came on their recent power play, but Nikita Zadorov now going into the box, and it is a 2-minute tripping penalty.
4: Yeah, he didn't like the call, but he had to stick in between the legs of Eklund, who's so strong on his skates there, and he kind of spun him around. What a good effort there by Eklund.
2: Well, let's see who the Sharks have out there to start the power play, as you would expect. Eklund, Wennberg, Toffoli, Settebrini, and Orlov. But the Bruins pick up, and they clear all the way down. Boston is ranked number 9 in penalty killing, too. Their specialty teams are really solid. Big reason why they've gotten off to a decent start in the young campaign. But they have given up 4 shorthanded goals and scored none so far, one of the anomalies of their numbers. Sharks move in on the power play, trying to take advantage here. Settebrini will stop the puck. Thought about going to Wennberg, but he decided to go up the near boards. That was a deflection by Boston. Good job by Corrali. Now it's fed out to the front of the Bruins' net, and Kastelic is bumped there by an on-rushing Orlov, but he got it out of the zone off the right wing boards. Minute 18 to go on the penalty. Zadorov in the penalty box. Here come the Sharks, led by Wennberg and Toffoli. They cross the line. Toffoli skates along the boards, goes into the corner, turns, hands off to his left to Settebrini, went back to Orlov, back top of the right circle. Settebrini twists, shoots, great save by Swayman, who deflected that off to the far corner. Spun back around to Macklin. Settebrini at the near side, backhands to the middle, tipped that by Toffoli, but it winds up on Wennberg, who had to struggle to keep it in. He did. Toffoli came over to help out. Tied her from the left boards back to the point. Orlov the drive, and there's a glove save by Jeremy Swayman, who so far has been lights out perfect on his side of the ice. Shots on goal are 10-6 in favor of Boston. Still 45 seconds left in the Zadorov penalty, and the Sharks putting out the second power play unit right now.
4: Yeah, it was good hunting there. They wanted to shoot. You heard, in the pregame interviews, they talked about wanting to shoot the puck more. On it, you've seen it so far. Settebrini just walking the line there, taking the shot. Good puck possession. They were able to spin that back. And then Orlov gets it up top and shoots first as Eklund was kind of crossing in front of Swayman.
2: Kurashev is in the circle, but he's going to get thrown out, so Adam Gaudette will step in. And Gaudette's going to get a faceoff win because of a good effort there by Colin Graf and then by Smith to chip it back behind the Bruins' net. Graf sends it off the left boards back to awaiting Liljegren. Feeds to the right to Smith. Back to Liljegren on the point. Gives it back to Smith, right wing boards. Back to Liljegren. Return for Will Smith. Back over in the direction of Liljegren, and it stays in the zone. Timothy goes over to hustle to make sure he gets it, but the pass down to Gaudette is broken up a little bit. Now we have another whistle and a stoppage of play. And the net is off the moorings, that's why. Somehow, collision knocked the net off the mooring, or else Jeremy Swayman was doing an old Jacques Plante imitation.
4: Yeah, there was no, obviously, it surprised us, as there was no play towards the net there.
2: And oh, you know what it was? Gaudette skated by the net, and his skate caught the side of the goal and pulled it off.
4: Oh, interesting.
2: Just a couple of seconds before that play went to the far boards. Kind of a subtle play, but I think Swayman made sure it was seen. Let's put it that way. Off the faceoff. Bruins shoot one all the way down. 12 seconds left in the Sharks' power play. This is their second of the game. Brought to you by Power Business Technology, copiers and printers for your office needs. Penalty just about over now as the head man feed goes to Kurashev on the right, races into the Bruins' zone, twists, waits, shoots, save! Great stop by Swayman, and a nice bit of stick handling work there by the Sharks and Philip Kurashev. Penalty is over on Zadorov. He's already back on the ice and on his way to the Bruins' bench. Here's Gaudette shooting it from the right side. Corrali blocked that. And behind the goal line, Mason Loroy, one hand of the stick, poked it around the forecheckers, and the Sharks' the Bruins' Steves, able to break it out to center ice and dump in. Off to the backside of the Sharks' net. A scrum for it there. Good forechecking by the Bruins. They dig it free. A.C. Mott got it over near side. A centering attempt there by Steves blocked, and the Sharks able to break out. Landria has those legs, moves down the left wing side, but Goodrow steals the puck, drops it back. Here comes a shot on net from Mario Ferraro, save made by Swayman. Goodrow went back to Ferraro. Now Mukko Madulin shoots. He scores! Tremendous pressure by the Sharks on the forecheck, and Shakir Mukko Madulin getting the puck on his stick and ramming it home, and the San Jose Sharks have the 1-0 lead against the Boston Bruins. Shakir Mukko Madulin getting his first goal of the season and the third goal of his NHL career.
4: Yeah, and you said it, Dan. This was all just a heavy forecheck. They were jumping on pucks, creating turnovers, great sticks, physicality, and there they were able to quickly get it up high, a quick pass over to Mukko Madulin, and he's just ready to shoot as he rips this just by Kurashev. I think this went underneath the glove there. Just a misfire by Swayman as he thought he had it, but a great shot by Mukko Madulin.
2: Shakir Mukko Madulin, his first goal of the season, assisted by Mario Ferraro and Barkley Goodrow. That was just a great bit of work by those two guys. Here come the Sharks right off the faceoff. Eklund moving in, spinning in the right corner. Body checked off the play by Zacha. Here's Pasternak out for Boston. From the red line, he dumps it diagonally into the offensive zone. And Murat Kuznudinov, a chance to play with the big guys tonight, going in there ferociously to forecheck. But his fellow Russian, Dmitry Orlov, checks it away. Sharks couldn't clear it out. Kept in by Pasternak. Tried to feed it off to the left wing side, but it was broken up there by San Jose. Settebrini's back in his own zone as the Bruins try to change on the fly. Sharks about to do the same too, as Tyler Toffoli is out there, along with Settebrini at the moment, and Kurashev. But Settebrini's on his way off, and here comes Alex Wenberg. Kurashev to the point. Desharnais feeds it over to Dickinson. Moves away from the check, throws it toward the net, right on goal, save made. There's a rebound there. Toffoli trying to reach it, but lost his balance. He and Swayman both topple to the ice, and the Bruins really got a break by being able to clear that out.
4: Yeah, nice job by Dickinson walking that line, really creating his own shot lane as he gets that shot towards the net.
2: Dickinson bumped a little bit by Elias Lindholm as he got to the red line, but he dumps it forward, and the Bruins have to clear it back the other way down the ice. This will not be an icing, so Askarov out to make the play. From behind his net, he finds Dickinson. Dickinson put it off the stick of Wenberg, unfortunately, but he's going to get another chance. And Dickinson with the puck as the Bruins changing on the fly, holds it in his own zone, and he watches as his fellow Sharks forwards also going off on the change. Long play by Dickinson goes all the way down from inside his own zone, right on net. Swayman stick that aside. Raff fights for it there, but Minton knocked it away from him. Fed it ahead. Jeannot tips the puck around Ferraro. Mario puts his head down, gives chase, gets hit hard by Jeannot, but makes the play off the left wing boards, and it's cleared back out to center ice by Adam Gaudette. Don't forget, Adam Gaudette won a Hobie Baker Award as the best college hockey player when he played in downtown Boston at Northeastern University. And he is certainly one of the guys that's lamenting the loss of the old Boston Arena, as I used to call it. Matthews Arena, much later. So many other different names over the years. Sharks able to clear it back down into the Bruins zone. Minute 45 to go in period number one. And the fans are into it here. Mukko Madulin in the offensive zone. A really good play. Barkley Goodrow also involved. And now it goes all the way down the ice. And it is icing against San Jose.
4: Yes, Ken, it's been a heavy first period here. A lot of physicality, heavy forecheck there. Mario Ferraro just earlier on that breakout does a great job. Sometimes as a defenseman, you know that forward's barreling down on you, and at the last second, he just swings his hip. He protects the pucks, and he gets over it, and he's able to put that puck up the wall, get a clean breakout off of it. Takes a lot of practice as a defenseman, especially with those big boys coming down on you.
2: Final minute, 26 of the first period. Sharks 1, Bruins nothing. Off the draw. San Jose is able to push to center ice, but there's Hampus Lindholm intercepting, and he cruises back to the Sharks' line and gains the zone. As Ryan Reeves all over him, gets knocked down, but he perseveres. Still has his stick on the puck after getting knocked down by Reeves. And Hampus Lindholm gunned it around the boards, but Pasternak knocked off the play by Orlov, and Barkley Goodrow takes it and moves it up the ice surface. 1 minute remaining in the period. Goodrow just dumps in deep. Clock continues to tick. Barkley now can go back to the bench with Reeves as their shift is over. The Settebrini line is on the ice right now. Boston trying to take advantage of the change, but they're now making a move to the bench too. Here's Will Smith moving in with Eklund across the line. Backhand shot from the right circle. Save made by Swayman. Shots are 11-10 in favor of the Sharks, and that one shot on goal difference is the difference in the game, as we've got 41 seconds remaining in the first period. Our broadcast is coming to you from SAP Center at San Jose. The score, the Sharks won, the Bruins nothing. This is the San Jose Sharks Audio Network. Shakir Mukhamadulin has his first goal of the season, assisted by Mario Ferraro and Barkley Goodrow at 15:53 of this first period. We're down to 41.6 seconds left on the clock. Shots are 12-10 Sharks, and the score is 1-0 San Jose. Face-off coming up to the left side of Jeremy Swayman, who along with the Sharks' Yaroslav Askarov, among the top goaltenders for the month of November in the entire National Hockey League. Both goaltenders 6-1 in their last seven starts. Face-off dropped. One by the Bruins behind the goal line. A little scramble for the puck. Celebrini steals. Centers for Will Smith. That's a great breakup by Boston as Steves and Lindholm, that's Elias Lindholm, getting their sticks on it. They send it back to the Sharks line. 25 seconds to go in the period. Geeky hitting Ferraro, but Mario sends one ahead down the left boards up to the blue line and ends up getting deflected out of play along the benches there with 19.1 seconds to go.
4: Yeah, nice job in the neutral zone there. Again, the Sharks, we talked about compete. We talked about closing on players quickly, and they're not giving Boston a lot of free space through the neutral zone. Again, both teams are doing it. It seems like you got to get the puck in deep. You got to get after it, and they're doing a nice job through the neutral zone here in the first period.
2: Face off right side of goaltender Jeremy Swayman. Shakir Mukhamadulin goes back to the Sharks bench. On the ice right now, Dickinson and Liljegren. Celebrini's line up front. Tonight it's Eklund playing alongside Celebrini and Smith. They flip things around a little bit here, trying to just get William Eklund going with no goals in his last seven games. Dumped down the ice by the Bruins. Final seconds ticking off in the left corner of the Shark zone. San Jose just eating up time here. Really good job by Dickinson along the boards to let that clock go to zero. You let that puck go, and all of a sudden the Bruins send it out in front. They can make a play, and Dickinson had the right instinct there. The period ends.
4: Yeah, awareness, you know, time, possession, you know what the clock is, and you want to get in. You got the 1-0 lead here. You want to get into the first period intermission with that. Good job by the young defenseman.
2: Shots on goal in the first period. The San Jose Sharks had 12, and the Bruins had 10. The only goal of the game, Shakir Mukhamadulin's first of the year, assisted by Mario Ferraro and Barkley Goodrow. And it was a meat and potatoes goal with some good forechecking and just a nice hard wrist shot by the young defenseman. Stand by, we got more coming up on the San Jose Sharks Audio Network. Hey, Sharks fans, don't miss the excitement of Sharks hockey during the holidays. Save big this holiday season when we pay the fees on all standard tickets. 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Shakir Mukhamadulin getting credit for the goal with a really nice wrist shot. But boy, that was a great piece of work by Mario Ferraro and Barkley Goodrow to get that play started. And it just so happens that the Sharks' veteran left winger, Barkley Goodrow, who's having such a strong season for San Jose in so many different ways, is our guest with Scott Hannon.
4: Hey, Goody. You know, obviously on these back-to-back games, they can be tough sometimes. What do you think it is in these first periods that you need to do to get going after these back-to-back?
5: Yeah, I think just, you know, keeping it simple. I think, you know, trying to, you know, focus on the details, short shifts, play simplest style of hockey, and just try to get after them as much as we can.
4: Yeah, you know, we knew it was going to be probably a heavy forecheck style game. You did a great job on that first one to get that puck. Take us through that first goal.
5: Yeah, just trying to, you know, support Deli up the wall, and puck ended up popping into me. I was able to get it back to Mar, who got it over to Shaq, who made a, you know, just a heck of a shot.
4: You guys have been, you know, really good in the faceoff circle throughout the year, and you faced, you know, obviously these last two games, Ottawa top in the league, Boston a top 10 team. What can you guys do better in the faceoff circle to not only help out your centermen, but also win a few more faceoffs?
5: Yeah, I think it's, you know, it's all three forwards. It's not, you know, just the centerman digging in the winger. It's got to do a good job of, you know, getting in, try to win those 50-50 pucks back. And, yeah, it's obviously, you know, if you're, you know, chasing the puck, every face-off makes it tough. So it's, you know, it's a whole team effort to win the drawback.
4: And, you know, what do you guys want to do here in the second period to keep things going? You came back, put a few more shots on the net here in that second half. What do you guys want to do here in the second?
5: Yeah, I think stick to our game. There's no need to change anything. I think we're playing fast, we're breaking out clean, and you know, we're spending some time in the ozone. So I think just keep doing what we're doing.
4: All right. Well, great job on that forecheck to get that first goal and go get him in the second.
5: Yep. Thanks, Andy.
4: Yep. All right, well, it's a 1-0 game here by the Sharks on a great forecheck by Goody, getting it back up to Ferraro and over to Mook Madulin for the 1-0 lead. And you're listening here on the Sharks Audio Network.
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2: I'm Dan Rusinowski, along with Scott Hannon. Time for the second period to start here at SAP Center at San Jose. So far, the only goal, Shakir Mukhamadulin getting his first of the year. Beautiful wrist shot set up by Mario Ferraro and Barkley Goodrow. And this is an interesting twist. It's the first goal scored by a Sharks defenseman this season, Scott, that was assisted by another defenseman.
4: There you go.
2: So the D are starting to jump into the offense.
4: Jump in. Klingberg got the goal the other night. Ferraro jumping into the play, getting an assist. Great feed there across to Mook. And what a shot by Mook Madulin.
2: He can really rip it. Face off at center ice now. Askarov in goal to our right for the Sharks. And the Bruins will get control of the draw. Pasternak double-teamed immediately by Orlov and by Kurashev. And Kurashev grabs the puck and flips into the offensive zone. Kept in by Liljegren. Shoots toward the net. Save made by Swayman with Tyler Toffoli right there, causing all kinds of havoc right in front of the Bruins' net. That was a really good stop by Swayman.
4: Yeah, nice job by Toffoli winning that puck, getting it up high, and then driving right to the net. He almost gets a tip on that, as you can see Liljegren just kind of wristing that shot in there. You're looking for a tip on the strong side, and Toffoli just missed it.
2: He'll drop the puck off to the left side of goaltender Jeremy Swayman. Swayman, one of many that is a product of college hockey, played 3 years for the University of Maine Black Bears and was a co-winner of the Jennings Trophy, which is the lowest goals against average by a team. He shared it with yesterday's goaltender, Linus Ullmark, who was a member of the Bruins that year in 2023. So, Sharks facing both those goalies over the same weekend. 1-0 San Jose, just underway in the second period. Dumped back behind the Bruins' net. Sharks in forechecking. Graf got in there. Puck worked loose. Graf getting it with his stick. Just a nice bit of stick work there by Colin Graf. Knocked it free. Sped across the ice there by Delandria, but it's going to have to go back to center ice. And an attempted dump in by Liljegren winds up going out of play.
4: Yeah, you talk about Graf in the corner there. So important on the forecheck when you're getting in there to try and blow up the puck. You're trying to get in there, use your stick. It's not only about being physical and trying to hit the player, but the most important thing is that puck. You got to swing it in there. You try and kill the play. Just a great job by Graf using his stick constantly. He's not the biggest guy, but that's physicality in the NHL now.
2: Graf, one of three players on the Sharks' active roster today that is a native of the Boston area. He's from Lincoln, Massachusetts. Will Smith, born and raised in Lexington. And Adam Gaudette's from Braintree. So we definitely have Boston represented, not to mention Ryan Warsofsky and Mike Greer, who are from the Boston area as well. 1-0 San Jose. Second period continues. Puck comes back into the Sharks' zone, opening 2 minutes of play. Will Smith didn't see the puck go beyond his reach. Just kind of finished his check on the play. Bruins gun it around the boards and keep it in action. Kastelic behind the goal line. Checked by Desharnais. Worked up the board. Zadorov takes. Slaps it toward the net from the left point, but it's wide. Held in by Aspero on the right side. He just backhands it down low by Desharnais. Worked up the board. Zadorov takes. Slaps it toward the net from the left point, but it's wide. Held in by Aspero on the right side. He just backhands.

0: third line is stepping on tonight. Things have changed a little bit from the last game. Filip Kurashev had been playing with Celebrini and Smith, but tonight it's Eklund and Kurashev playing with Wennberg and Toffoli. I think it's been interesting to see how Filip Kurashev has integrated with a lot of different players.
1: Yeah, he's able. You talk about it. He's a good forechecker. He's got some speed, and you can just put him on any line.
0: Right now, the Bruins moving in. Khusnudinov making a nice little move on Kurashev, trying to get the shot away, but it hit a stick, and the Sharks dodge a bullet. Up the right side, leading the attack, it's Wennberg gloving it toward the net, actually putting it in the air, and it was gloved as it reached the net by the netminder Swayman. And so play is called. I think that might have gone over the top of the crossbar, but he just wanted to stop it because the Sharks were on a nice little push up the ice.
1: Yeah, no, he get that over there. Didn't have numbers. He kind of made a great play at the blue line, sort of shifty as he thought they were going to play that underneath. But he decided to keep it and then just flipping that in, getting the faceoff deep in the zone.
0: Wennberg goes up against Pavel Zacha on the faceoff. Zacha wins the draw for Boston. They spit it around the near boards. Not out of the zone. Good keep in by Mario Ferraro and a one-on-one with Pasternak. Thrown in deep to the corner, but the Bruins get a second chance. Great keep in by Ferraro. Now it's Toffoli. Dishes off to the right. Slap shot toward the net. Save made on the play by Pasternak. Lost it to Ferraro. Good shot by Kurashev. Kind of surprised there that the shot didn't come from the middle.
1: Well, that's crossing the midpoint with a pass and Toffoli. So, again, Swayman's a good goaltender. That was from way above the top of the circles. And, you know, that's not a high-quality shot. Swayman's going to stop that. So you fake the shot. You try and slide that out. If it crosses the midpoint, your save percentage drops. The Swayman has to come and track it all the way across.
0: All of those calculations done by NHL players on the fly. It's pretty impressive.
1: They know what they're doing.
0: Right now, the Sharks keep it in. Sent toward the left corner by San Jose. Reeves is in there with Ostapchuk. Reeves finishing his check on Joki Haru. But Henry Joki Haru's taken a few hits and made some plays in his time. And he knocked the puck free. Now it's Hampus Lindholm eluding the check of Ostapchuk and sending a long pass up the right wing side for Mikey Acemont. Shifty move there against Dickinson, but Dickinson staying with Acemont. Dickinson stepping up. Nice stick check by Dickinson to knock that puck out to center ice and all the way back to the Bruins line. And that's where Boston looks to regroup. Joki Haru there with it. Moves up to his own blue line. Feeds Acemont on the left. And he tips one into the offensive zone right at the blue line of the Sharks. Then just jumps over the bench as the head coach of the Bruins, Marco Sturm, looks to make some changes. Sharks in their own zone. Lift one out. Knocked down there by one of the Bruins players. A little collision there as Delandria taken down by Steves. To the Bruins, back with it. Zadorov on with Aspero in his own zone. Aspero throws it forward. He can't get it out. Elias Lindholm loses on the stick check. And Aspero tosses it forward, and finally the Bruins knock it out. Orlov's in his own zone. Chips it around the forechecker. Taken back by Liljegren. A long pass too far for Gaudette, and icing coming up.
1: He just tried to get that indirect there. The slick ice at the beginning of the period just kind of let that slide a little too far in front of Gaudette as he was sort of streaking in there.
0: Well, let's see what happens here. Andrew Peak stepping out on defense with Mason Lauri. Two big guys. Mason Lauri, 6'5", 220. Andrew Peak, 6'3", 214. Lauri likes to handle a puck, but he also can make contact. And born in Baton Rouge, Louisiana. Not exactly the most obvious hockey hotbed.
1: Oh, definitely not.
0: Played college hockey at Ohio State. Off the faceoff. Shot right on goal by Boston. That is a glove stop, basically at chest level, off of Andrew Peak by Yaroslav Askarov.
1: Yeah, the Sharks, again, I don't want to keep bringing up faceoffs, but I'm hopefully maybe to rub the jinx in the other way. It's sitting at 75% here for Boston.
0: Just like last night. Claude Giroux was just a monster in there, but a lot of that had to do with the 50-50 battles, and that's the way the Bruins play, too. Off the draw, Jeannot puts the hit on a man. Now it's Liljegren behind the goal line, checked by Kastelic, but he just kind of warded off that check. That was a smart play to avoid getting hit. Now he drops it off. Orlov bumped a little by Kastelic, but feeds the pass up the left side. Here comes the pride of Braintree, Adam Gaudette to center, and he dumps one in. Line change coming for the Sharks. Delandrie in forechecking as fresh skaters coming on for San Jose. Gaudette also involved in there as Peak takes it behind his own net. Boston skating left to right in the second period. They turn it over in the neutral zone. Coming back, Will Smith. Little drop for Celebrini. Back for Smith. Moving in. Back for Celebrini. Stick handling with the puck. One.

0: one-on-one there against Fraser Minton. He's going to have to circle back to the near boards and then reverse the puck to Eklund behind the goal. Flips right boards, Smith. Back to Ferraro. He shoots it toward the net. There was a big screen set in front by Eklund, but it went wide. Another shot goes wide. Sharks keep in. Mukka Magoon in the drive. That is deflected out of play. Nice to see Mukka Magoon having no hesitation throwing that puck toward the net.
1: Yeah, nice pressure, nice entry there with Will Smith. Little give and go with Celebrini. And again, just puck possession, zone time. They were able to get it to the far side. Will Smith up top, and they were able to create a couple shots there, one from Ferraro, one from Mukka Magoon, and that tip just kind of went from Celebrini as I think it hit his stick in front of the net there.
0: I think it did.
1: Yeah, good job getting shots, getting pucks to the net.
0: By the way, this is Will Smith's 97th career game. He takes the puck, and he tries the shot, blocked. Celebrini back to Smith. He tries the shot again, blocked by Aspero. Headman feed intended for Pasternak. Smith deflected it, but Pasta gets it, moves down the left wing side, and shoots as he gains the zone. He put it wide of the goal. Close call there for the Sharks as Pasternak getting control of it. Somebody's glove just went flying. Mario Ferraro picked it up, and Will Smith tips one down the ice. And it's all the way down. No icing on the play, so the Sharks will get a change. Lucky break there. 14:29 to go in the second period. Shots 14-13 favoring San Jose. And that shot differential is the difference in the game. A goal by Shakir Mukka Magoon in the first gives it a 1-0 Sharks lead. Boston moves it back into the San Jose end. At the near boards, Ostapchuk tries to swing it ahead. Knocked down, kept in there. Nice job by Corrali to backhand it behind the San Jose net. Centering feet, Corrali is there. He tips it, but the puck just went wide with Ostapchuk defending. Angle shot from the far corner by Aisimont. Hit the side of the goal. Mikey Aisimont, who played a little bit here in San Jose a few years ago, tried to reverse pass to Corrali, but that's intercepted pretty effectively by Ferraro. And the Sharks try to clear it out, can't do it. Hand pass coming here against Joki Haru as he threw it to the corner. And Aisimont touching up. And you get a little bit of interest there between Mukka Magoon and Aisimont, the latter of whom can be a pain in the neck to play against. So obviously that's incurring the wrath of young Shakir Mukka Magoon just a little bit. Linesman step between. 6 minutes, 16 seconds gone by in the second period as we have a break in the action. This broadcast is coming to you from SAP Center at San Jose. The score, the Sharks 1 and the Bruins nothing. This is the San Jose Sharks Audio Network. This holiday season, give the gift of joy. 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Faceoff is dropped at center ice. Sharks leading 1-0. And off the whistle, we have a stoppage. So they will do it again. There's a zone entry by Boston. Bruins are going to change Peak and Lowry, take them off.
1: The penalty here.
0: Is this a penalty against the Sharks? Go
1: ahead, interference.
0: Is that a face-off violation? Is that what it is?
1: No, interference.
0: I thought maybe somebody was ahead of the play on the play, but apparently not. Adam Gaudette takes the seat inside the penalty box. Time of this, 6:19. So the Bruins power play steps on for the second time. It's a face-off violation interference or just a standard interference call. Didn't look like much. Bruins power play steps out. They're number 4 in the NHL at converting. Pasternak sends it down low to the corner. Back skating there. Bruins, Zacha, and Pasternak exchange passes. Hampus Lindholm feeds on the left. Geeky swings at it in the Ovechkin office, but he fanned on it in un-Ovechkin-like fashion. Kept in now by Hampus Lindholm. The Pasternak from the right circle shoots one, and that was great screen set up in front by Elias Lindholm, but a good pad stop by goaltender Askarov. Hampus Lindholm feeds far side, and the shot toward the net by the man on the right side is knocked over the glass and out of play. That was Morgan Geeky once again over in that what I call Ovechkin office on the left circle.
1: Yeah, and he got all of that. I think Askarov got a piece of that with the blocker. That's a great read as he kind of, you're peeking over there as a goaltender. You know Morgan Geeky, he's got a lot of goals, 16 goals already this year, and he's loading up on the shot there. He fanned on the first one, but he got all of that second one.
0: I thought Elias Lindholm did a really good job on the skate through in front when Pasternak took the shot too. And that made it hard for Askarov to make the save, but he did. Elias Lindholm missed 10 games with an injury. He's back out there on the power play, off the faceoff, loose puck, grabbed by Ferraro. Good hustle. He clears.
1: Nice job. Nice read on that. Quick jumping off on that faceoff, and he's able to beat the guy. Boston to the puck.
0: Ferraro and Desharnais killing the penalty here. Minute 9 to go on the call against the Sharks. Adam Gaudette. Zacha carries behind the Sharks' net. Sends it over far side of the ice to Geeky. He'll exchange with Hampus Lindholm. Sends down low to Elias Lindholm. Elias back to Hampus. Now over to Geeky. Geeky down low to Pasternak. They're cycling all along the perimeter. Pasternak feeds it down low. Angle shot toward the net by Geeky. That's a nice stick save by Askarov, and the Sharks clear.
1: Yeah, Zacha was in net. He had a little bit of position, so Geeky just wanted to throw it there. But great job by Askarov kicking that rebound out.
0: It's almost like when the Bruins cycle, they want to put you to sleep, and then they put it down to a spot and fire it. Right now, the Bruins down the right side, moving in on the left on the end board. Dump in. That was a dangerous chance in front. Askarov gave a lot of space, but the Bruins chipped it just wide. Riley Tufte checked there by Liljegren. Puck skips free. Goodrow hustling for it with Khusnudinov in the left corner. Marat works it free. They send it back to the point. Now Joki Haru on the right side carries it down low. 10 seconds left in the Bruins' power play. The shot by Joki Haru turned aside by Askarov. Khusnudinov to the point. Lowry the drive, and that hit a skate on the way in. Khusnudinov in the corner. Back to Lowry. Left wing half board. Sends it back. Joki Haru has it. Penalty over. Joki Haru shoots wide of the goal. Tricky hop off the corner boards. Khusnudinov's shot is blocked. And now it's Liljegren sending it across the rink. And Wenberg carries it up ice. Gets to the blue line. Dumps in deep. And goes into forecheck as fresh skaters are coming on for San Jose. Back in the neutral zone. Will Smith back checking. But Khusnudinov gets it away from him. Throws on the left wing. Quick shot by Riley Tufte. He is gloved by the right-handed catching goaltender Yaroslav Askarov. And play is blown dead with 8:44 gone by in the second period. 1-0 Sharks so far. And San Jose is 0-2 on the power play, but so were the Bruins.
1: Yeah, nice job on the penalty kill there. They kept most of that to the outside. Didn't allow anything into the middle there through the box. Didn't allow any seam passes. And Askarov was able to make the saves. He was able to see most of them. Good penalty kill.
0: Face-off drop to the right side of goaltender Yaroslav Askarov. Shot 17-14 Bruins. Off the draw. Here comes another shot for Kastelic, but it whistles wide of the goal. Now it's bounced forward. Not cleared out by Dickinson. Chopped that by Celebrini, and he got it out of the zone at least, but Boston will get it back. Jonathan Asperow throws it off to the left side. Headband now. Here comes Kastelic down the left side against the Sharks' Orlov. Orlov riding Asperow or make that Kastelic off the play, but the Bruins grab it and send it toward the goal, and it'll be scooped up on that play by Minton to the net and covered up by Askarov. And now we get pushing and shoving after the whistle as Minton, after letting that pass puck go toward the net from the boards, headed right into the scrum. Tanner Jeannot in the middle of it as well, as you would expect. And obviously they're trying to get something going on the Boston side.
1: Yeah, some big boys out there. Kastelic 234. Orlov did a great job on the one-on-one into the corner, and they battled all the way to the front of the net there. So good job by the San Jose defenseman there to play man up against those guys, and Jeannot in front of the net. Dickinson not giving anything either.
0: Now they're getting loud here at the Shark Tank as the faceoff comes to the right side of Yaroslav Askarov. 10:51 to go in the second period. It is a 1-0 Sharks lead. Zacha, Pasternak on the ice right now. Joining him on the left wing side tonight, Khusnudinov. Bruins win the draw again. Here comes the shot by Pasternak. A one-timer from the left circle. And that is an absolutely spectacular move by Yaroslav Askarov to get to the right side of the net and knock that puck away. Tremendous save by Askarov. Rebound to Foldy. Sends it off the boards. Can't get his legs moving. Shot toward the net from the left wing side there by Hampus Lindholm is turned aside again by Askarov. Bouncing puck. Poked forward by San Jose. Backhanded out to center ice by Wenberg, but not far enough. Stopped at the blue line by Ferraro, and he chipped it ahead. Now it's Wenberg from the red line, banking it all the way down off the left wing boards. And that gives the Sharks at least a chance to change the D. Sam Dickinson jumps on the right side. Dickinson holds in on the right point with a backhand. Sends it in deep around the boards. On the right wing side from the Bruins' point of view, Pasternak tosses it out to the middle. And here comes Hampus Lindholm for Boston. He's to the red line, shoots it in. Dickinson back to get it. Remember, he can motor. He comes out of the zone quickly. He's to center. He throws it on the left wing side for Ostapchuk. A little too far. Winds up behind the Bruins' net. At least it's in deep. Now it takes a bounce. Here's Ryan Reeves shooting it from the high slot. But it's wide of the goal. Rebound. kept in by Dickinson. He gets knocked down by a bigger Mason Lowry, but play continues. Now Desharnais tosses to the slot, blocked there by Peak. He sends a headman feed for the Sharks' former player, Mikey Acemont. It was deflected away there. Nice job by Vinny Desharnais. Now in front of the net. Good chance for Corrali. A shot right on off a weird bounce. And a save made by Askarov. Headman pass. Reeves wants it. No icing. He's going to get it, but he's almost out of gas. Reeves in the corner, sending it back behind the goal line. Gaudette coming in with a good head of steam. Checking Acemont. Acemont really works hard to get that one loose for Boston. And just on sheer will, got it out to center. Knocked down there by the check from Orloff. Then he runs into Corrali with a big hip hit as they went for it. And that brings a big rise from the crowd. Coming up ice now, here come the Sharks. Delandrea across the line. Nice move to the slot. Graf couldn't get his stick down as Zadorov lifted it up just a bit. And we've got a tripping penalty coming up. And it looks like that's going against the Bruins. That all started with a big hip check there by Dmitry Orloff. And it turned into a really good scoring chance by the Sharks.
1: Yeah, and let's not forget those two saves by Askarov. That play earlier, again, game-changing saves there as the Sharks were sort of under siege. He gets that seam pass to Pasternak, and he comes across and flashes the glove. Now they get a power play a couple minutes later. That's a big save. Gives them this opportunity here.
0: Absolutely. Breaking the action. Power play coming up for the Sharks with the score. San Jose 1, Boston nothing. This is the San Jose Sharks Audio Network. 11 minutes, 19 seconds into the second period here at SAP Center. We've got another power play for the Sharks as Jonathan Aspero goes to the box. 2 minutes for tripping. Third power play coming on, brought to you by Power Business Technology. Copiers and printers for your office needs. Off the faceoff, Boston, ranked number 9 in the NHL in penalty killing, gets the draw. They clear it all the way down. As was the case yesterday, the faceoffs have been definitively in the advantage of the visitors. But here comes Macklin Celebrini, moving from right to left. Across the line, slips the pass to Eklund, moving into the zone. Has to catch it on his backhand. Turns to the right corner, went to Toffoli. Now to the point, here comes Celebrini. He scores! Macklin Celebrini goes top shelf from the left circle and beats Swayman. And the Sharks score on the power play. Orloff got that puck from the far side, gave it to Celebrini, and the Sharks lead 2-0.
1: We're talking about the entries here, and that was a great entry there by Celebrini through the dots, kind of sauced that one into Eklund. He plays that puck right up top, and a quick puck movement, Orloff over to Celebrini, and he's shooting this the whole way. Great job on the screen, layered screen. I think Eklund came across in front. Swayman didn't even see it, and a great shot by Celebrini.
0: Goal number 14 on the season for Macklin Celebrini. That is his 33rd point of the year in his 23rd game. The fans energized by that, that's for sure. Assist should go to Dmitry Orloff and to William Eklund. And again, Eklund, really good decision as he caught the puck on his backhand. Didn't even think about shooting it, just wanted to control it. And he turned clockwise and got it back to the point.
1: Great job there. It was Wenberg that crossed in front of Swayman there, provided the screen for that Celebrini shot. He didn't even see it.
0: Tanner Toffoli is getting the second assist, not Eklund, because he was the one who touched the puck and got it back to Orloff. But again, Eklund deserves a lot of credit on that play. So Tanner Toffoli getting on the board here with an assist. Celebrini's 14th of the season from Orloff and Toffoli at 11:45. And the Sharks have a 2-0 lead over Boston. San Jose starts to move it out. Here comes Dickinson jumping up into the play. Makes the move on Janot across the blue line. Goes to the backhand as Lowry came over to check him. He fed to the corner. Ryan Reeves, nice hit on Andrew Peak. That gets a rise from the crowd as the Bruins now throwing it forward and poking it up to the Sharks' line. San Jose sends the puck back behind their own net. Stopped by Askarov. Ferraro leads it out. Here comes Delandrea with speed. Down the left, across the line. Little check there by Pastrnak causes an offside. Good job by Pastrnak to just get a little piece of it and influence the play.
1: Yeah, just at the blue line there. You know, just that little play at the blue line forced him offside. Again, going back to that save by Askarov, that's such a game-changing save there when you think about it at 9:14. You know, the Sharks were kind of back on their heels there a little bit. They get the power play, and they get a big power play goal.
0: Faceoff dropped. Little collision. Tangled up there at the near side. Pastrnak and Gaudette. Bruins clear it back to the Sharks' blue line. And now it's off of the stick of Graf. Here's Pastrnak down the left, moving in. Shooting the puck. Mukha Madulin getting a piece of that. And the puck is out of play. Big Mook gets in the way, and he's got that long reach, too, and makes it harder for even the top shooters to get the puck through.
1: Yeah, it matters a lot when you're a big body there back on the end. You cover a lot of space. You got to have an active stick, and he does a nice job there just deflecting that puck just enough to put it up into the netting.
0: 6:51 to go, second period. The score, the Sharks 2, and the Bruins nothing. Puck drop, Sharks control it. They feed it back behind their own net, but they're going to lose possession as the pass is a little too far for Ferraro to take. Yet, the pass to the slot knocked down by Dellandrea, and he skates out quickly for San Jose. Dumps in, left wing corner. Dellandrea looking for Graff behind the net. Graff's got it. Banks it off the board smartly. Ferraro, cross ice. There's Mukka Meduna shooting it right through traffic. Gets it on goal. And an on-his-knees save from Swayman. Play is called.
1: Nice job on the forecheck there. Dellandrea heavy on the forecheck, able to get that puck and eventually up top to Ferraro. And love the way Mook Medulin's not even thinking, just wristing that puck towards the net. They had guys in front of the net. Swayman was able to eat that one. Good job by the defense when they're getting the puck through.
0: Well, you definitely want that attitude to be contagious among the Sharks defensemen. I hope Sam Dickinson continues to do the same thing too.
1: Yeah, he had a nice shot in the first period there, walking the line, able to create that shooting lane himself.
0: Face off left side of Jeremy Swayman. Celebrini is out there with Eklund and Smith. Back on defense, Orloff and Liljegren. And the Bruins countering with Elias Lindholm's line. He's back in after missing 10 with an injury. He's got Morgan Geeky on one wing and Alex Steves on the other. Off the face off, Bruins win it. Aspero behind his net with Zadorov throws it forward. And it's back up to the Sharks zone off a stick. Orloff back to get it, spins, tosses it ahead. Eklund at his own blue line stops it and sends it rink wide. Nice pass. Liljegren skates through center, gets across the line, but the extra move put a man offside. So unfortunately, they have to bring it back. And you could see what Liljegren was thinking. He wanted to move to the middle and get a chance to have an option to shoot it.
1: Yeah, it's a big stick. You talk about long reach of Mook Medulin. Zadorov's got a pretty long reach, too, and he forced him just to make that play just before the blue line, and Celebrini had crossed in front. It was just a little bit too far in front. So important, those blue line plays, having a good stick as a defenseman.
0: Off the faceoff, little check by Dickinson. He almost lost his man in Asimov, but almost is the key word, and that was a nice job by Dickinson to delay the opportunity. Cleared back out by the Sharks, but there's big Zadorov bouncing it forward. Ostapchuk couldn't get it, but Barkley Goodrow does. Goodrow to center. Goodrow across the line. Loses on the stick check to Aspero. On the far side of the ice, big Zadorov takes it. Moves by Reeves. Runs into an equally big man, Vinny Desharnais, who stopped him with a stick check. Now the puck deflected into the Bruins bench. And play called with 5:37 to go, second period. Tonight's game is coming to you from SAP Center at San Jose. We've got an exciting matchup, and the Sharks are ahead of the Bruins 2-0. We'll be back on the San Jose Sharks Audio Network. 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When you go to that website, you'll find all kinds of great choices and promotional opportunities. And I think that one's cool. Pick three games around the holidays and give somebody a nice opportunity to see some Sharks hockey.
1: Gotta love Sharks hockey on the holidays.
0: Right now, Macklin Celebrini has a goal, his 14th of the season. He's on the ice for the faceoff at center ice. Sharks 2, Bruins nothing. Macklin gets the puck drawn back into his own zone. Eklund back to get it, slips behind the goal line. There is Desharnais and Dickinson to start to move it out. Kastelic put the hit on Desharnais, but he shrugged that one off as a long feed comes up from Dickinson up to the blue line, but San Jose just ahead of the play and offside. So they knock it down and blow the play dead with 5:20 to go in the second period. Another reset for this Celebrini line at the offensive blue line. Desharnais makes a big difference, doesn't he? With his size, and, you know, he takes checks. He takes as much as he gives.
1: Yeah, he's good for the young defenseman there. He makes a nice play talking to the young guys, Dickinson. He gets a lot of that, you know, as a veteran player there, and he's playing with those guys, and he just has a calming presence back there. He's a big guy, plays defense well, eats up a lot of space.
0: He is from Quebec, from Laval, just outside Montreal, but he played college hockey at Providence, and Boston's got a guy in their roster who's not playing tonight, Michael Callahan, another defenseman. They played together there. I thought it might have been interesting to see them on the ice against each other, but Callahan on recall from Providence. not in the lineup tonight. Off the faceoff now. The score is 2-0 in favor of Sharks hockey. San Jose 2, Boston 0. Liljegren trying to poke the puck ahead, but Kuznetsov deflected it behind the San Jose net. Good hustle by Orlov to get back there, and now it's cleared out by Toffoli, but his pass for Kurashev is off the mark. Boston intercepts. 4:55 to go, second period. Here come the Bruins on the right side. Pasternak is back out there with Kuznetsov, and now Elias Lindholm, as the lines are changing around just a little bit here. Coming back now, Kuznetsov looks for Pasternak behind the goal. Pasta can't get it, and Orlov can't control it either. Elias Lindholm reverses the play, far corner, and it's centered out in front by Boston, but the Sharks will pick it up off the near boards and backhand it out. Both teams need a change, I think, here. It's Elias Lindholm back in his own zone, dropping it off to the defenseman and heading back for the Bruins bench. 2-0 San Jose over Boston with 4:20 to go in the second. Moving in, Geeky, 16 goals this year. Dumps it back behind the San Jose net. Mason Lauri pinched in. Geeky side of the goal tried to get it. Lauri poked at it, but right at the right side of the goal. Good coverage there by Yaroslav Askarov to not allow anything to get in. And he covers up.
1: Yeah, nice job. That puck just bounced out just a little bit. He reached behind the net to sort of grab that as that puck was bouncing towards the side of the net as the Sharks had gotten caught on a long change. This allows them to finish their change here on the Boston.
0: Seems like the Sharks' shifts have been shorter tonight than they were yesterday. They seem to have a better rhythm through four lines.
1: Yeah, they're doing a better job managing the pucks as well. They're getting it out, not as many icings, not as many times to get stuck out there as long.
0: Off the draw, Shakir Mukhamadunin, who has a goal tonight, whips it around the boards. Can the Sharks get it out? Not the first time, but Ferraro, in the middle of the ice, just chops it, and the puck comes back to the Bruins' blue line. But Boston is on it there. They turn it over. It's off the skate of Colin Graf. Couldn't quite control it on his stick. Now Ferraro steps up and intercepts a play. He couldn't control it either as AC Mott checked him off of it. Bruins get it back at their own blue line, and AC Mott gets the headman feed, but that's a good job by Mukhamadunin to get his head down, get ahead of the puck as it glanced off the stick of AC Mott. He fed it up the near boards, and it's out of the zone, but not for long. Zaka to Geeky. The shot. That's a kick save made from the right wing boards by goaltender Askarov. Headman feed for Graf, the Lincoln Mass native. Across the blue line, gets tripped up. Play continues. Baudette in front of a net, tipped wide by Delandria. And the power play is coming up for San Jose as a couple of Bostonians getting involved. And Mario Ferraro did not like what happened just a moment ago. And he is being separated from Morgan Geeky. At 16:42 of the second period, San Jose is going to have the power play. And given what happened to Ferraro last night, I can relate.
1: Yeah, no, a little bit of mixing it up on the way back up the ice. We didn't like that.
0: Time of this penalty, 16:42. Defenseman Jonathan Aspero going into the penalty box. 2 minutes for tripping. And so the result is going to be a Sharks power play.
1: Yeah, that was just a great play at the blue line there by Graf as he got the rink-wide pass from Delandria, and he just gets across the blue line in a quick hesitation move as he jumps back to the middle. Osprey got caught too low on that, not a good gap, and he gets a stick up into the feet, so another chance for the Sharks on the power play.
0: Off the draw, Orlov had the shot, didn't take it. Exchanges with Celebrini. Goes back to Macklin. Another penalty coming up, looks like, against Boston as the Sharks shoot one toward the net from the left point. And Orlov's drive is gloved by Swayman. We have the penalty coming up to Boston. Looks like Hampus Lindholm's going to take it. Something happening in front. So Scott Hannon, for the next minute and 50 seconds, the Sharks will have a 5-on-3 power play. And this is a chance to take total control of this game. A 2-minute penalty for roughing against Hampus Lindholm. The time of this, 16:53.
1: Yeah, this is huge. This is just a great job there. Again, on the faceoff, they just won this. And what it was Eklund on the faceoff as he won this. He got a punch in the back of the head as he was going down. And that's just a good effort. We talk about competing on the faceoffs to help win. That was a 50-50 puck that Eklund wins. And then it was just a shot by Lindholm, a cross check right on the back, and then a follow through on the back of Eklund's head.
0: So it's Hampus Lindholm for roughing at 16:53. At 16:42, Aspero went in for tripping. 5-on-3 for the Sharks. And guess what? Two defensemen in the penalty box. They've only got four to choose from. Faceoff will be dropped. The Sharks have a 5-on-3 power play. They have control of the faceoff. Celebrini and Toffoli exchanging passes. Celebrini swings to the middle. Here's Smith shooting it on goal. Save made. Swinging at it on the rebound there was Wendberg, but he couldn't get it, and it's cleared all the way down by Peek. Peek Zadorov and Zaka are the three Bruins on the ice. Minute and a half of 5-on-3. Here come the Sharks, leading 2-0. Smith crosses the line, whips it rink wide near boards. Eklund has it. Walks down the boards, hands off to Celebrini. He hangs onto it, top of the left circle, then back skates, then hands to Toffoli, takes it back. Celebrini feeds on the right point to Smith. Down low, Eklund, now to Smith. Smith on the point will crisscross with Celebrini, who takes it. He shoots it. Great save made there by Swayman. 2:20 left in the period. Minute 2 to go on the 5-on-3. Smith exchanging with Toffoli. Todd Toffoli in the corner. Had a man in front. And it's off the stick of Wenberg, and the puck is deflected up and out of action.
1: I was just about to say there's some low space out there available. And there Toffoli tries to fake that play up top, but Swayman does a great job. The goaltender, is he's able to clear that puck as Wenberg was sort of parked off the backside there.
0: Little discussion. William Eklund and Tyler Toffoli exchanging pleasantries there as to what to do on this faceoff. Wenberg steps in. He's going up against Sean Corrali. And Wenberg wins the draw. Great effort. Celebrini over to Will Smith. Gathers it. Didn't control it really. Got it back to Celebrini. Now return to Smith. Celebrini and Smith playing catch with it. Celebrini drops for Smith. Return Celebrini, left wing shot, and it's deflected by Andrew Peek's stick up over the glass and out of play. I'll tell you what, Boston's been very patient in this 5-on-3 power play for San Jose.
1: Yeah, and again, they're taking away the lot of top. They know Celebrini's dangerous. They know Will Smith wants those shots. There's some openings down low if they get this puck maybe a little behind the net play here to try and pop a little.
0: Face-off win by Wenberg. Here's Celebrini walking to the middle, shoots right on, save made, pad stop by Swayman. Behind the net, Eklund and Toffoli playing catch. Now Celebrini gets it, top of the left circle, holds on with, back to Toffoli. He shoots, short side save there made by Swayman. Toffoli back to Celebrini, swings to the right, Smith. He shoots it up high, that's a great glove save by Swayman. A spectacular glove save off Will Smith with 1:38 to go in the second period. It keeps the score 2-0 Sharks.
1: Again, some great puck move, but again, the low to high, get the Boston PK to turn their toe caps a couple times. This creates a little bit more of them losing their angles, getting some zone time there, and Will Smith gets a great shot. Big save by Swayman.
0: Sharks 2, Bruins nothing. And now it's another face-off win by Wenberg. Celebrini to Smith. Slaps it right on goal from the left circle. Save made by Swayman. Eklund to the corner. Toffoli to Celebrini. Holds it. Shoots it. Save made by Swayman. Rebound Smith near side. 8 seconds left in the first penalty. Downloaded to Foley in front. A chance for Wenberg. It's off his stick. And it'll be taken by Zadorov, but he can't clear. Well, we got a penalty coming up in the corner. Eklund going up there against Zadorov. And it appears that the Sharks are going to take this call at 18:45 of this second period. And so that means we'll have 9 seconds of 4-on-4. And then the Bruins will have the power play for the rest of the period as William Eklund gets that 2-minute holding penalty.
1: Yeah, you knew it. As those pucks, you know, the refs, they don't really like giving the 5-on-3s. Any close call is going to go in Boston's favor. There, Eklund just gets that loosed hand and sort of grabs and reaches just a little bit. Zadorov sort of went down. He's a big guy, went down a little easy. But again, they're going to get that call.
0: I think that's what William Eklund said to the official. He said, how's that big guy going down so easily?
1: Yeah, it's pretty hard to take down that big guy when he doesn't want to go down.
0: Well, now it's 4-on-4 for a couple of seconds. Bruins have a face-off in the offensive zone. The Sharks end. Boston has scored 2 4-on-4 goals this season, and they've allowed 2. The Sharks have not had any 4-on-4 goals all year. What's going on here? Looks like somebody needs an equipment assistance here. Why aren't they telling him to put somebody else on the ice? I think that's what they're doing now. Okay, so the Bruins having to replace one of their players. Khusnudinov will step out there. And he will be on the right wing boards against Ferraro. Lindholm, that's Elias, taking the faceoff against Delandria. Bruins win it. Geeky to Khusnudinov. First penalty about to end. Here's Geeky shooting it. Good save made very calmly by Askarov with a good screen set up in front by Zaka and a good one-on-one battle with Desharnais in front of the net.
1: Yeah, and that's a big save there through the screen. Again, the Boston knew they wanted to attack the net quickly, hopefully get something on a face-off play because they score here. They still get the power play after Boston's Lindholm comes out.
0: Faceoff stopped there by the netminder. Rebound sent wide of the net. Penalty on Boston is over. Bruins have a power play with a minute to go in the period, so the Sharks can clear it without an icing call, and they do. This penalty on Eklund will carry over into the third unless the Bruins can score in the final 50 seconds of this period, and they can. Boston skating left to right, leading the attack. Elias Lindholm took it off his skate. Pastrnak loses on the check to Graf. Colin Graf, great battle win, able to backhand it out of the zone. Bruins coming back in on the left wing side. It's Geeky, checked again by Graf. Graf getting a piece of it, but kept in. Hampus Lindholm, cross ice, right point. Pastrnak behind the back pass. Hampus Lindholm to Geeky, one-time shot save. Rebound, great job by Ferraro to poke it away and get it out of the zone. 20 seconds to go in the period. Bruins pressuring here, trying to get on the board. Pastrnak moving in for the power play to Zacha, to Hampus Lindholm. He goes over to the far side to Geeky. Back to Hampus Lindholm, shooting it. Saved by Askarov. And the rebound was there, but it was poked to the corner. The Sharks pick up, and they clear off the boards all the way down. That's going to do it for the second period. And Yaroslav Askarov is skating off the ice confidently and with more than a couple of thanks from his teammates, as Macklin Celebrini looks like he's waiting for him to give him a little bit of a tap on their way to their respective dressing rooms.
1: Yeah, great period here by the Sharks. Again, they weathered the storm when Boston gave it to him. Askarov was there to make the saves. And even when he left the rebound out there, great job by the defense. Ferraro there on that last play, clearing that puck out.
0: Well, here is another fact that's an interesting one. Macklin Celebrini scored the second goal for the Sharks today. And he is 19 years and 160 days old. 163 days, to be exact. He is the second youngest Shark to ever score a goal against the Boston Bruins. The youngest of all time, Marco Sturm, who was 19 years and 33 days. In October of 1997, it was Sturm's second career goal, and it came against a team he would later play for. So Marco still has the youngest ever to score against Bruins record by a Shark.
1: There you go. There's a good stat there against a couple of great-time Sharks.
0: We're in the second intermission. The San Jose Sharks have a 2-0 lead over the Boston Bruins. As we say, so far so good, but there's a long way left to play. And we'll be back on the Sharks Audio Network. We're underway in the third period. Sharks killing the final seconds of a William Eklund penalty that occurred at 18:45 of the second for holding. Here come the Bruins to the Sharks blue line. Elias Lindholm loses on the stick check. Mario Ferraro right in there. And Wennberg clears all the way down.
1: Great sticks there on the entries there. Delandria had the earlier one there. Goudreau on that one. Great job at the blue line.
0: And right now, final seconds ticking off of the penalty. So it's all even for San Jose as William Eklund gets back onto the ice. And he's out there along with Macklin Celebrini and Will Smith tonight. Liljegren sends off the boards. Smith gets it to Celebrini. Just protects the puck beautifully. Puts it to the middle. Mukha Madulin pushes ahead. And here comes Eklund down the right. Makes a juke to the middle, makes the jive to the right on Zadorov, spins away from him, throws it toward the front of the net, and Mukha Madulin was there, couldn't quite get his stick on it, but what a beautifully designed idea.
1: Yeah, just had that layer. He had Will Smith on the back door as well.
0: Dumped in now by the Sharks again to the Bruins zone. Line change coming up for Ryan Warsopsky's team as Dmitry Orlov, who wowed the crowd with that big hip check, snaps one into the offensive zone. Tricky hop off the corner, but Acemont will pick it up for Boston. 2-0 Sharks. Third period just underway here at SAP Center. Acemont tapped into the Sharks line. Orlov knocks it back the other way, and it's tipped into the offensive end by a quick San Jose stick. Graf, Delandria, Gaudette up front. Orlov back on defense with Dickinson at the moment. Dickinson steals, crosses the line, gives to Delandria on the right boards. Turns away from the check of Lauri. Backhands to Orlov on the point. Throws it in off the defense. And that was deflected just wide of Swayman. That was a pretty smart play by Orlov.
1: Yeah, Pete tried to kick that out in front of him and almost deflected that back towards Swayman there. Dangerous play.
0: There's Graf forechecking against two Bruins, just delaying the opportunity, allowing for the Sharks to get the line change going. And finally, Boston comes up with it, but Andrew Peake will backskate off to the right side and hand off to his partner, Hampus Lindholm. At least he's his partner for the moment. Lindholm coming out of the ice, Peake going off. Now the pass by Joki Harju goes on the left side. Khusnudinov twists his way across the Sharks line with Mukha Madulin on him, thrown behind the San Jose net. Ferraro lost his footing there, but gets back up quickly. Elias Lindholm worked it free. Now Joki Harju knocked away by Toffoli, couldn't clear it out. Khusnudinov coming in. Here's Pastrnak, dropping it back left circle. Shot by Hampus Lindholm, and it's turned aside by Askarov. behind the goal line in the Sharks' end. Luka Madunan protecting the puck. Bodied up into the boards by Elias Lindholm. Worked free by Wennberg. Can't quite control it, but Luka Madunan with that long stick knocked it in a reverse play up the right boards. Now Toffoli, nice job. Deflected Pasternak's pass out of the zone. Pasta gets it back, though. Moves in one against four. He circles to the near side. Stops, throws it across the rink. Could be a chance here. Moving in. Zaka into the slot. One-time shot. Pasternak. Save made. Kuzma didn't have the rebound, and he couldn't get it banged home. Instead, it winds up in the corner. And what a stop by Askarov again on Pasternak.
1: Wow. Again, those seam passes. Those are high-danger scoring opportunities. That's almost an expected goal. Pasternak, not a guy you want to give that shot to. Askarov somehow comes across to make that save.
0: Right now, it's Ostapchuk coming out of the ice with Barkley Goodrow and Ryan Reeves. They dump it into Bruins territory. 2-0 San Jose, with 16 minutes to play in this third period. Boston skates out right to left. On the left wing side, Steves banks it forward. Reeves has it caught in his skates, but he recovers. Lifts one in the air. Knocked forward by Barkley Goodrow. He's had a really solid game here. Really a solid season in so many respects. Couldn't get it deep this time, though. And the Bruins coming back the other way. They stopped them at the Sharks' line. Here comes Goodrow up the left side. Back to the Bruins' zone. Shoots one toward the net. Knocked aside by Swayman's glove hand. He couldn't control it, but he did deflect the puck away. Boston right back to the Sharks' zone. But Celebrini's the first back checker. He eludes the hit from Geeky as he made the play up the boards. And there's a race for it. Smith up the ice. Moving in on his own. Getting the shot toward the net with a man Lowry right on him. And it was turned aside by Swayman. Smith really didn't shoot it. He more or less guided it to the net because Lowry was all over him. But that was a really good effort by Will Smith.
1: Yeah, he was there sort of even up with him. He tried to get his body in there, hopefully draw a penalty.
0: Now Smith shoots. Save made. Rebound sent to the slot by Dickinson trying to set up Smith. But unfortunately, it went off his stick. Rebound near boards. Every time the Celebrini line is on the ice, something exciting is going to happen. In the corner, off the stick of Eklund. Taken back by Peek and now by Kastelic. But Eklund, who's not as big as Kastelic, just won a battle with him. Centers in front. That was intended for Smith. Knocked away by a Bruins stick. Dickinson took the hit from Kastelic. Now it's Will Smith in the corner. Pokes it back. Dickinson whips it rink wide. DeHarnay out to Delandria for a slap shot on goal from 62 feet out. That's gloved down low and covered up by Swayman. Wow, what goaltending on both sides of the rink right there. Good chances by the Sharks. It's 2-0 San Jose over Boston. Let's pause 10 seconds for station identification on the San Jose Sharks Audio Network.
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0: 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Sounds like a cool idea. A little yoga at the Shark Tank. 2-0 San Jose leading it right now. Sent into the offensive zone all the way down. And that's from behind the red line. So they're going to call an icing against the Sharks and bring it all the way back deep inside San Jose territory. 5:37 gone by in the third period. Shots on goal, 26 apiece. Great goaltending, but Yaroslav Askarov is raising to another level.
1: Yeah, a couple of those saves. Both goaltenders making good saves here, but Askarov on Pasternak now a couple times.
0: Off the faceoff, Sharks Ferraro lifts one out. Neutral zone play. Nice job there by Hampus Lindholm to poke it back, but now here comes Gaudet for the Sharks. Down the right side, across the line, dropped it back, Mukko Madunan. He gives to Ferraro. He shoots. Stick save made there. Pretty confidently by Swayman. Directs the puck into the left corner. Graf is there for the Sharks against Joki Harju. Now Gaudet reaching in with Hampus Lindholm, and Graf really muscling at it, going up against Joki Harju one-on-one. That's a great battle behind the net. And Graf is going to win that puck. My goodness. And now there's a penalty coming up. It's going to be against Boston. That's drawn by Colin Graf. What a job. Luka Madunan over to Gaudet. Gaudet turns away from Hampus Lindholm's check. Then he runs into Lindholm, gets bodied down to the ice, and Hampus Lindholm just touching up on the puck, and penalty is called. And now the Sharks are going to take exception to the way that Hampus Lindholm blasted Gaudet down to the ice. It was Delandria that was stepping in there. A couple of other guys, but that'll get broken up. Macklin Celebrini is involved, too.
1: Yeah, great job by Graf down there on the forecheck, and he drew a holding penalty as he had the puck on that position. And he was getting held, and Lindholm comes in with a cross-check as well on Delandria.
0: We got a break in the action. 2-0 Sharks, 13:36 to go in the third. Back after this on the San Jose Sharks Audio Network. 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Your child ages 3 to 10. Off the faceoff, Zadorov picks up the puck, moves out to center ice, and shoots one all the way down. Henry Jokiharju takes a two-minute penalty for holding, so the Sharks are on the power play for the sixth time. Will the sixth time be the charm? Let's see. 0-5 so far. Here's Celebrini through center, exchanging with Toffoli. Toffoli whips it rink wide. Wennberg grabs it left wing side, puts it through Kastelic's reach, but Ekman didn't get all of that pass. He was trying to get a little bit of a harder rim around, and the Bruins intercepted it and clear. Minute 25 to go on the Jokiharju penalty. Here's Celebrini starting from his own territory, moving out with speed, tossing it softly on the right. Here comes Eklund, moves by Aspero, throws into the corner, now turns, exchanges with Orloff on the point. Eklund down low to Celebrini to the right half boards. Eklund cross ice, there's Orloff, back to Eklund in the slot, goes over to Celebrini near side, throws it in front, trying to set up Toffoli. It was knocked away by the Bruins' defense. Back on the point, Orloff goes to the far side. Toffoli shoots toward the net. Save made there. Reaching for it was Wennberg, but the Bruins did a pretty good job in knocking him away from the puck there. That was Aspero who did that, and Boston clear.
1: Yeah, nice job working the low play. I think there's a little bit more options on the low here from the power play.
0: Will Smith is on the ice. Goes over to Liljegren. He races down low into the corner. Was trying to set up Colin Graf in front. Good idea, but Boston got a stick on it. Loose puck near side. Graf at the near boards, couldn't get it. Cleared all the way down there by Zadorov, and it's on net, stopped there by Askarov. He throws it ahead to Smith. Down to 20 seconds left on the power play. Here's Will Smith moving through center ice. Across the Bruins line, stick handles almost to a free spot. Now Kurashev in the corner worked at it, but he and Smith couldn't combine, and so the Bruins pick up. Zadorov clears, and the penalty just about over as Corrali moves into the Sharks zone. Nice interception by Colin Graf to step in front of a centering pass. That's it for the Jokiharju penalty. He's back out there. But here's Colin Graf moving left to right. Sharks 2, Bruins nothing. 11:29 to go in the third at SAP Center. Graf dumped it in, headed for the bench after a strong penalty kill. But here come the Bruins skating right to left. Down the right side, Elias Lindholm moves back into the Sharks' territory. Cuts behind the San Jose net. At the near side, Andrew Peak now gets it back. Looking for Elias Lindholm in front. Knocked away. And it'll be cleared back out by Ostapchuk. That'll be icing against San Jose. So that was a good rush. Lindholm started to bring it in, and then Peak came in deep and cut behind the goal line. Kind of unusual for a guy who's more really of a defensively oriented defenseman.
1: Yeah, and again, the Sharks did a good job off the rush. They had a little bit of speed there. They keep the things to the outside. They were eventually able to pick that puck and end up getting it down. Unfortunately, Ostapchuk just couldn't quite handle that play at the red line, and he had to dump it in just a couple feet before, and they got called on icing.
0: Faceoff coming up to the right side of Yaroslav Askarov. Sharks 2, Bruins nothing. Luka Madulin, solid game tonight. Swings one around the boards. Nice battle win by Ostapchuk, but he couldn't quite clear it. Pasternak gets it back in the circle on the right side. He chopped it toward the net right away. He does not hesitate, does he?
1: No, he's got a wicked little shot there on those hesitations.
0: Put it wide. Now he throws it off to the left. Deflected by Barkley Goodrow, taking away the opportunity. Centering attempt there by Geeky, who wanted that puck. Ends up on the near side. Zaka feeds back to the right point. Jokiharju, a pass for Hampus Lindholm. Broken up by Ostapchuk. But Lindholm gets it back, spins and shoots through a partial screen. That's kicked out by Askarov. Hampus Lindholm drops it back, middle of the ice. Zaka the drive. I don't think Askarov saw that. It ended up going wide. Rebound, another shot. Goodrow and Ostapchuk get in the way of a Jokiharju chance. Now it's a fight for the puck, taken by Elias Lindholm. Throws it back to Hampus Lindholm. Now to Pasternak, who's up high. Turns to his left, looks at Lindholm. Hampus gets it. Little drop pass for Jokiharju. Jokiharju cycling with Pasternak, who moves in against Ferraro. One hand of the stick. Pasternak centers. They score! That's Morgan Geeky getting it from Pasternak, who had one hand on the stick. A world-class play by the Bruins to get them on the board with 10:02 gone by in the third.
1: Yeah, you know, it's tough to keep Pastrnak off the score sheet. And there he had a lot of time. They had a lot of high rolls. They were looking for opportunity. Yuki Haru just drops it. Pastrnak's able to drive close to the net, sort of hang up Ferraro just for a second. And Morgan Geeky, 16 goals. That was number 17 right there, as he's able just to outmuscle Mukhmadulin on the back door and able to get his stick free. No chance for Askarov.
0: Wow. And Askarov is having a remarkable game. Swayman also having a really great game for Boston in goal. Quite a duel, but right now the score is the Sharks 2 and the Bruins 1, although they're holding things back for a second to see if they wanted to review it for something.
1: No, I think so.
0: I didn't think it was anything.
1: No, Zadorov is sitting there talking to the ref every single opportunity he gets. I think he thinks he draws a penalty, I think, every time he's on the play.
0: Well, he is an imposing man. Nikita Zadorov, 6'6", 255 pounds. He uses all of that weight every chance he gets. Sharks have the puck back to action. Kastelnik, a little bump on Eklund. Poked back there by Dickinson. A Celebrini moves into the offensive zone. Can't make the play. Good defensive maneuver there by Zadorov to poke it back. Mark Kastelnik down the right wing side for Boston. Carries into the Shark zone. Runs into the check on the far sideboards. And Celebrini spins it kind of dangerously across the ice. But Will Smith has it. He circles back. Headmans to Eklund, and here come the Sharks. Eklund crosses the line. Diagonal pass to the right corner. Celebrini backhands from the corner right on goal. Stick save made by Swayman. Good idea there by Celebrini. Yeah. Now a step up by Dickinson. Keeps it in play for a second. But how about Macklin just sending that backhand hard toward the net?
1: Yeah, and he took a heavy hit from Zadorov as well. Zadorov came sort of through. And as that backhand get thrown through there, he cleaned right through.
0: Giveaway in front. Sharks have a chance. Barkley Goodrow puts it on goal. But Swayman was able to turn it aside. I don't think Barkley had enough room to make that play. But he tried it anyway, and it was a good stop by Swayman. Kept in. Shot by Reeves off wide to the net. Fourth line grinding it out here in the third period with the Sharks leading 2-1. Liljegren on the point. Here's near side. Goodrow sends it across the rink. Deflected by Lowry. Here come the Bruins. On the attack, Kuznudinov leads the way in with AC Mott. And now it's Lindholm. It's Elias Lindholm working it free. But the Bruins can't really gain the zone entry, and the Sharks need a change quickly. Bruins cycle back to their own blue line to get reorganized. 8-10 to play, third period. Sharks 2 and the Bruins 1. Inside the Bruins territory, Peak, who's getting decent ice time tonight for Coach Marco Sturm, throws near side. Hampus Lindholm lifts one up to the Sharks line. Pastrnak is there, twisting away from the check. Now it's poked free by Wenberg, and here come the Sharks again. On the left side, Toffoli reaches for the pass. Peak kept it away from him. Headman feed by Hampus Lindholm down the left to Geeky. Geeky and Pastrnak doing the job for Boston, but they can't get through traffic. Nice job by Wenberg to knock it back out to center ice. Up to the blue line, we get a whistle for an offside as Kurashev had a collision there. Breaking into the offensive zone. And so we've come to another break in the action with 7:40 to go in the third period. This broadcast is coming to you from SAP Center at San Jose. The Sharks 2, the Bruins 1. We'll be back on the Sharks Audio Network. 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After this game, the Sharks will have a little time off, not much. Then we'll hit the airplane and head to Colorado. Our Wednesday pre-Thanksgiving matchup will take place at 5:30 p.m. Pacific time. Wednesday, Sharks and Avalanche for the second time this year. Down to 7:40 remaining in this one. Boston has drawn a little bit of blood.

0: Pasternak and Joki Haru. And that is the 17th goal of the season for Morgan Geekie. It was Pasternak that told people that Geekie might be a 50-goal scorer one day. Could happen. Here's Kastelic across the line. Takes the shot. Mukko Madulin takes that one. I think it went off the stick and to the face. He's grabbing out of his mouth a little bit. Gord Dwyer, the referee, coming over to check him out. Mukko Madulin maybe on his way back to the Sharks bench here. Nope, he wants to stay on the ice, although he is grabbing out of his mouth a little bit.
1: And I think the refs don't. Surprised he blew the whistle that quick. I understand he took it to the face. You don't often see the ref blow the whistle that quickly unless the guy go down. But dangerous play is that comes up just as you stick on puck. Defenseman told it all the time, but sometimes that ramps it up. I lost a tooth that way early in my career. Split my tooth right in half.
0: And I remember one that hit Tony Granato in the jaw and broke it in three places.
1: That's tough. You're going to get one up in the face if you play hockey long enough.
0: My memory of it, if it's correct, and it could be wrong, is that Al MacInnis shot the puck, which shouldn't be a surprise. And it went off of Doug Bodger's stick and bounced up into Granato's jaw. That's my memory of it, but I don't know if I have that right.
2: It's a pretty heavy shot.
0: It might have been the other way. It might have been a shot by Bodger that hit MacInnis's stick. It was one or the other. I can't remember. I'll have to call one of those guys and ask him. I always remember that Daryl Sutter told us that Tony was lucky after that. And then he spent the entire flight back from St. Louis on the plane with him.
1: It's probably an Al MacInnis shot then.
0: That's what I think it was. Here's Lindholm walking into the zone, throwing it toward the slot. Bruins trying to push to tie this game. It's 2-1 Sharks, but Boston is pushing hard. 6:44 remaining in the game. You don't want this to happen. Sharks could use some insurance, but here's Pasternak winding up and blasting a shot from the high slot, and it's wide of a net. Lindholm to Joki Haru. Now to Pasternak. He keeps the puck in play smoothly. His pass goes off the stick of Zacha and ricochets back to center, though. And the Sharks need to change quickly. They will. Pasternak slips by a check. Moving in. Shooting it. Glove save. Made by Askarov off Pasternak at 13:41 the third.
1: Oh, they got to keep an eye on Pasternak. He's getting a lot of zone time. He's wheeling around, and he wants the puck the whole time. He was motioning that play onto the short side as that puck came out. He built a lot of speed through the neutral zone, and there he makes a pretty deft play in the entry and gets that puck all of it up top. Askarov there was flashing the glove.
0: You know, it's kind of one of those stories that if Askarov were a left-handed catching goaltender, that shot might have been in the net.
1: Yeah, that's not an easy blocker save to make.
0: He got it with the glove. Sharks have got to settle down. They're leading 2-1. They would love to make it 3-1, but here's Barkley Goodrow taking the puck away from Lorai. Moves down the left wing side. He's got a man breaking in an Eklund, but he shoots it. It's a save made, and the rebound perfectly controlled away from Eklund there by Swayman. Zacha Ostapchuk in the right corner fighting Lorai for the puck. Digs it free to Barkley Goodrow. Goodrow works it loose. Reverses the puck behind the goal line. Ostapchuk is skating for it. He will backhand it into the corner. Eklund trying to grab it. Good job there by the Bruins as Zadorov outmuscles Eklund and lifts it clear. And Dickinson is back to get it for San Jose. Dickinson feeds it off the left boards to Goodrow. Knocked it forward. Eklund's poking at it to make sure it's across the Bruins line. And the Sharks make the line change with 5.5 remaining in the third. The score is 2-1 Sharks. Over inside the Bruins' nice offensive zone. Dickinson is back to get it. Sent along the near boards. Gaudette out of Braintree, Massachusetts. Feeds it in the direction of Lincoln, Massachusetts. Is Colin Graf, but they miss each other. It goes all the way down for icing.
1: Yeah, Gaudette. He had that play at the blue line, and it just bounced over. And that tried to feed that to the far side to get Graf as he was breaking. And there on the second hit, he rifled that just a little too hard and took the icing.
0: Face off to the right side of Askarov. Puck dropped. Bruins have it. Hampus Lindholm keeps it in. Pasternak with the shot. Oh man, that was close. And Askarov took a swing at it. It ended up just going wide. He was just inside the blue line, barely, and you think the focus was just keeping the puck in the zone. He gets a shot to the net. What a player. Cleared back out by the Sharks. Nice job by DeLandre.

0: to sweep it out to center. Dumped back in by Boston. 4:34 to go in the third. Geeky sends it around the boards. Joki Harju sends it across the ice to the left point. Hampus Lindholm kept it away from Graf, gives to Pasternak. Sends it to the middle of the ice, overskated by Joki Harju, taken back by Geeky, loses on the check to Desharnais, but the Bruins recover. Joki Harju shoots, great save by Askarov. Off comes his goalie mask in the confrontation in front with Pavel Zacha and Macklin Celebrini, and so we have a stoppage of play. And a break in the action with 4:13 to go in the third. This broadcast, and an intense one, is coming to you from SAP Center at San Jose. The score, the Sharks 2 and the Bruins 1 on the San Jose Sharks Audio Network. It's Thanksgiving week, so remember to tune in to San Jose Sharks hockey with a couple of holiday-related games. We're on the air at 5:30 p.m. on Wednesday, live from Denver, Colorado, as the Sharks open up the Thanksgiving festivities the day before the holiday with a big game against the Colorado Avalanche. It's always a fascinating game, and of course, Scott Hannon, you've got ties to both cities there. Pretty good game the first time out. The Sharks beat the Avalanche in game one.
1: Yeah, again, it was a great game, but...

0: point shot. He was able to find that, kicks that rebound. But there, he just stays solid in front. Defense trying to get underneath sticks. There's a couple whacks at it. He's able to get it and eventually get the cover.
1: Askarov lost his goalie helmet a few moments ago. Got it back on after the Gump Worsley imitation. Made that great save. Chanot just taking a whack at it. Those are the ones that often go in.
0: Yeah, it's dangerous all the time. Those rebounds left there. D have to be coming down, scrambling to get underneath sticks.
1: Well, right now, Elias Lindholm's getting thrown out of the faceoff circle, so Marat Khusnutdinov will step in. Going up against Alandria, right side of Askarov. It's an important D-zone faceoff. Sharks have improved on the faceoffs. They're up to 48% right now.
0: Yeah, they've done a great job, and a lot of them, you talk about the 50-50 battles, they're stepping in, winning a lot of these.
1: There's a faceoff win for the Sharks there as Ostapchuk gets it back, and it's lifted out by Liljegren. So now we've got Graf, Delandria, and Ostapchuk on the ice right now. Dumped in by Boston. Ostapchuk sends near boards. Liljegren tries to make the play, can't do it. Ostapchuk does, puts it up the boards, not out. Acemont capes it in, but from the left point, he shot it wide. Held in by Boston. They're putting all the pressure on San Jose. 3:29 to go in the third. Sharks up 2-1, lifted out by Delandria. Here's Colin Graf, moving up to the Boston blue line. He knows the check is coming from Peak, so he shoots one in and heads back for the Sharks bench on the quick change. Back on the ice, Eklund, Celebrini, Smith. Back on defense, it's Desharnais and Ferraro. Here's Desharnais lifting one from his own blue line into the Boston zone. Tipped by Celebrini to the middle of the ice, but getting back there, Zacha loses on the check to Celebrini, but he recovers. Great job by Zacha to grab that puck and throw it forward to Pasternak. Pasternak across the line, spinning, giving it back to Zacha, left side of the Sharks' goal. Couldn't make the play to the net, so he dropped it off to Pasternak, and he feeds behind the goal line. But Celebrini is there to defend. Macklin backhands it up the middle and gets it out of the zone with 2:40 to play in the third. Boston, though, with puck possession. That is a concern with a one-goal lead in the third period. What will the Bruins do? They get it from center and shoot one in. Ferraro lifts it clear, and it's back to the Bruins' blue line. Boston on it. Hampus Lindholm to Geeky. Drops it back. Joki Haru bothered there by Delandria, who's just on. Delandria forced Joki Haru back into his own zone, and the clock continues to tick. 2:15 to play, third period. Sharks leading 2-1. Boston at center ice shoots one in, and it's icing just behind the red line. That is a break for San Jose.
0: Yeah.
1: They're going to get an offensive zone faceoff. The Bruins aren't going to be able to pull their goaltender either. And this could be a huge, huge moment in this game if the Sharks can win this draw and get a shot toward the net.
0: Yeah, nice job by the forwards in the neutral zone, able to keep that puck across on the other side of the red line. And Vinny Desharnais to beat this out. This is a big faceoff win just right here. Delandria, if he can win this, get a little bit of offensive zone time, kill a little bit more of this clock.
1: Well, Delandria goes up against Minchin on this draw, and Delandria wins it cleanly. Liljegren on the point, just sends in deep back behind the net to Wennberg. Wennberg holds the puck, turns to his right, slips away from Hampus Lindholm, turns to his left, now turns the puck to his right. There's Delandria along the boards, killing time. Delandria drops it off, cycling it to Barkley Goodrow. He turns to his right, throws it all the way around, and Liljegren keeps it in and reverses it behind the net. He got thrown into the boards there by a hit from Chanot, and the puck came up in the air after that and out of play.
0: Again, great job. Again, face-off wins. Why are they so important at every moment in the game there? Delandria wins that. They shoot off another 20 seconds on that clock. They get another deep in-zone face-off. Boston does not get to pull their goalie. Every second counts at the end here, and these face-offs are huge.
1: On the ice right now for the Sharks, Eklund, Wennberg, no, make that Eklund, Celebrini, and Graf, no Will Smith. On defense, Ferraro and Desharnais. Off the draw, nice face-off win for Celebrini. Desharnais slips it to Celebrini on the right boards, throws behind the net. There's Graf fighting for it. Poked at it as he's body checked by Peak. Peak ends up with the puck, turns away from Graf, and the Bruins have control. Graf forced him behind the net. Now Zadorov gets the pass on the left and moves it up the left wing side, out to center ice. He will circle back as he's got nowhere to go. He cuts behind his own net. Looks like Swayman wants to get off, and Zadorov is motioning for him to get back to the Bruins bench. Minute 18 seconds to go. Sharks 2, Bruins 1. Empty net. Celebrini. Eklund. Stick handles. Shoots. Hit the goalpost. Rebound. Graf. Score!

0: empty net goal for Connor Graff. Right after William Eklund missed the empty net, Connor Graff, the kid from Lincoln, Massachusetts, drops it into the back of the goal and puts the Sharks in front 3-1 over Boston.
1: Well, the young kids just had a great game on the penalty kill here tonight, pulling Boston a big part of that penalty kill. He drew the penalty there in the third period, and there just jumping in on the loose puck as Eklund just misses the net. He's able to jump on that loose puck, put it in empty net. It's a huge goal here for the Sharks.
0: Oh boy, that is a gigantic one for Connor Graff, his third of the season at 18:53 of the third. Empty netter. The faceoff will be dropped at center ice. William Eklund gets the primary assist. Eklund Celebrini gets his second point of the night. Swayman's back in goal. Sharks 3 and the Bruins 1. Inside the Boston zone, Hampus Lindholm and Barkley Goodrow pushing and shoving, knocking each other away from the puck. Final 43 seconds of the game. The Bruins are going to work all the way to the end. Don't you worry about that. Behind the goal line now, it's grabbed by the Sharks and poked out to center ice. We're down to the final 30 seconds of this game. Wenberg thought about getting off, but he has to stay on. Here comes Kastelbeck moving in. Loses on the check to Desharnais. A solid game for him. There's Mint inside of the net to Kastelbeck. Checked by Desharnais. Behind the San Jose goal, Minton throws it back. Joki Haru on the point. Ridden to the boards there by Kurashev, but he's got a stick free. A little play by Minton. Stick handles with a man on him. Sends it across. 7 seconds left. The shot from the left side. Hampus Lindholm block. Cleared out by the Sharks. And San Jose is going to win this game. But a little bit of a brouhaha at the end of the game as Kastelbeck was put into a headlock by Mario Ferraro when his helmet went flying. Big scrum right in front of Yaroslav Askarov. But the horn has sounded. The game is over. And the San Jose Sharks have won their second straight game against Boston, dating back to last year, after going winless in the previous 14.
1: Yeah, and a great job there right till the end. Ferraro in the mix. You know, they knew they had to push back a lot against Boston, and they did right from the puck drop on the forecheck. They matched them physically. They did a great job on the penalty kill. They got some crucial goaltending when they needed it, and they got some timely goals. Again, just a great effort. Great start to finish here by the Sharks.
0: Ryan Reeves putting a big bear hug on Yaroslav Askarov. Askarov was absolutely spectacular tonight, but he had to be. I've counted at least 4 big saves on David Pastrnak and another one on Tanner Jeannot very late in the third period that were definitely difference makers on the Bruins side, and Askarov was the difference maker for the Sharks.
1: Yeah, elite goaltending tonight. Again, those plays where you're getting seam passes, it's crossing the midpoint. You know, the save percentage drops dramatically in the NHL when they're able to get that. He made a number of remarkable saves, a number on Pastrnak. And again, that's what you need as a goaltender. You need to come up, especially on a back-to-back. You might give up some opportunities, and he was lights out right from start to finish.
0: Everybody's happy in Teal tonight, including the great fan base that's in attendance this evening. A sellout crowd of 17,435 fans witnessing the San Jose Sharks winning over Boston by the score of 3-1. Shots on goal in the third, 9-8 in favor of the Bruins. Totals for the game, Boston 34 and the Sharks 31. That just accentuates yet another statistic that points to an outstanding goaltending performance by Yaroslav Askarov. The San Jose Sharks get back on the winning track after losing yesterday to Ottawa. Their record is now 11-9-3 for 25 points. Only 1 point behind the Bruins in the overall standings. Boston 1-2 on this road trip, falling back to 13-11. They beat the LA Kings in overtime on Friday in LA, but they have lost in regulation to both Anaheim and San Jose as they move on this trip. Once again, the final score, the Sharks 3 and the Bruins 1. We'll return in a moment on the San Jose Sharks Audio Network.
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0: What a fantastic result tonight at SAP Center at San Jose in front of a sellout crowd of 17,435 fans. The final score, the San Jose Sharks 3 and the Boston Bruins 1. San Jose had gone winless in 14 straight games against the Bruins before beating the Beantowners 3-1 on March 22nd of this year at SAP Center. That was the end of last season. But now they've got a two-game winning streak against the Bruins and two games that are resulting the same score. Final score tonight, 3-1, and Scott Hannon, you can't underestimate the emotional value that this game brings because it was a heavy game, it was a hard game, and it was the kind of game that the Sharks really wanted to play last night against Ottawa, and had they done that, they might have won them both.
1: Yeah, and again, especially on the second leg of a back-to-back, you got to come out and be ready right from puck drop against a big Boston team, and I thought they matched them physically, they matched them on the forecheck, they weathered the storm when Boston was able to apply some pressure, they got timely goaltending, some timely goals, and again, came out with the win, and that's a big effort for the Sharks here tonight.
0: And let's not forget about the fact that the last three wins before tonight were in either overtime or shootout. Getting a regulation win is also a big morale boost too.
1: Yeah, 100%. Again, being able to lock it down at the end there. They gave up that one goal. Pasternak wasn't going to be held off the score sheet forever. And again, they weathered it. They got there. They got the puck in deep. They created a couple in-zone faceoffs there with 2 minutes left to kill a lot of the clock. And there, really, Boston really had nothing going after that. They didn't, and they ended up getting that empty netter. Colin Graf jumping on that play, and that's just a great effort there.
0: Well, if you're heading around Boston and you get on Route 2 and you drive out away from the city of Boston, you end up in Lincoln, Massachusetts, and that's where Colin Graf grew up, certainly following the sport of hockey his entire life, dreaming for a great moment like he had tonight, finishing off the game with an empty netter against the Boston Bruins. Right now, Colin Graf is our guest to talk about tonight's game with Scott Hannon.
1: Hey, Colin. Hey, growing up in the Boston area, this must feel good for you. A bunch of family watching from home?
3: Yeah, I bet. I think a lot of family watching. I don't think they're home. They're actually visiting my brother right now out in Iowa, but I'm sure they're watching, so it's fun.
1: Nice. You'll have some bragging rights there. So, again, you guys, right from puck drop, you brought the effort there. You matched them physically on the forecheck. Take us through your thoughts on the game.
3: Yeah. You're spot on there. I think the most impressive part for us was not just being passive in the third period and continuing to take it to them. The past couple games, I think we've had leads going into the third and we've given them away, and that's not what we want to do. We wanted to keep the puck, and if we keep the puck, they can't score. So that was our goal.
1: Yeah, and obviously holding the PK, you guys were 3-for-3 on the penalty kill against a really top-notch power play there, and Askarov's goaltending tonight, a couple just elite-level saves, especially on Pasternak himself on that scene play. How important is that? How much does that just give a boost to the room, seeing saves like that?
3: Yeah, it's huge. It's I've seen it for, this is my second year with him now, whether it was at the CUDA last year, and then with the Sharks last year, and the Sharks this year, and he's unbelievable. He just gives us so much confidence, especially on the PK, when we know that anything from far out he's got. So it's good.
1: Yeah, and looking out to, you guys got Colorado, a day off probably tomorrow, and then you got Colorado here right before Thanksgiving. What are some of the things in the game tonight to going into Colorado that you can bring?
3: They obviously have some really high-end guys. I think, sort of the way we tried to play Pasternak tonight, obviously they got that one, but good players are always going to make good plays. But I think for us, it's just knowing who we're on the ice against, whether it's McCarr, McKinnon, stuff like that, just making them go 200 feet, making it hard on them, don't give them any easy chances or turnovers through the neutral zone to get them going.
1: Well, nice. Hey, great effort on picking up that empty net goal, jumping on that play. Enjoy the win in there with the boys.
3: Yep, thank you. Have a good one.
1: Well, that was Colin Graf, Boston area kid. Big win here tonight for the San Jose Sharks. 3-1, huge game by Askarov, and you're listening on the Sharks Audio Network.
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0: It's time for the Sharks instant replay of a very, very well-played 3-1 victory over the Boston Bruins in front of a sellout crowd of 17,435 fans at SAP Center at San Jose. Here's how it happened. From the very opening faceoff, the Sharks wanted to be aggressive. They got involved. They were on their toes. They threw their weight around. They made plays. Their sticks were in the right place, and they were motivated. And you could tell that Boston was going to push back all the way for the entire 60 minutes, as they are wont to do, but San Jose would take advantage of a very good play by Barkley Goodrow and Mario Ferraro to get the puck over to Shakir Mukhamadulin to get them on the board. Goodrow went back to Ferraro. Now Mukhamadulin shoots. He scores! Tremendous pressure by the Sharks on the forecheck, and Shakir Mukhamadulin getting the puck on his stick and ramming it home, and the San Jose Sharks have the 1-0 lead against the Boston Bruins. Shakir Mukhamadulin getting his first goal of the season and the third goal of his NHL career. Great job by Ferraro and Goodrow. Mostly Goodrow's forecheck, but Ferraro was involved too. Slipped the pass over to Mukhamadulin, and Shaq scored his first of the year. The other two guys got the assists. At 15:53 of the first period, it was the first goal scored by a Sharks defenseman this season that was assisted by another defenseman. So the D-men starting to get involved offensively. But again, kudos to Ferraro. Heroic effort last night, coming back in the game, getting an assist there. And now he gets another one on a really nice play with Goodrow.
1: Yeah, heart and soul guy, really a leader on this team, and there he makes a great pass. You just can't, his commitment every time on the ice.
0: It was really great, and Mario Ferraro was joined by Barkley Goodrow on that, who also exemplifies commitment. Great wrist shot by Mukhamadulin for his first of the year. 1-0 Sharks at the end of one. Well, you knew that David Pastrnak was going to get involved in this game, and so would Morgan Geekie, but you did not know exactly how the Sharks would react to that. How would they handle the pressure? How would Yaroslav Askarov deal with it? Well, it came early in the second period, midway through the game, in fact, when Askarov answered the bell. Bruins win the draw again. Here comes the shot by Pastrnak, a one-timer from the left circle, and that is an absolutely spectacular move by Yaroslav Askarov to get to the right side of the net and knock that puck away. That came with 10.5. Saved by Askarov. 10.5 remaining in the third period when that shot was taken, and I think that might have been the turning point of the game.
1: Yeah, definitely. It was incredible. What an amazing game from him tonight.
0: So, the score was still 1-0 Sharks at that point, and then Macklin Celebrini got on the power play and finished it off. But here comes Macklin Celebrini, moving from right to left. Across the line, slips the pass to Eklund, moving into the zone. Has to catch it on his backhand. Turns to the right corner, went to Toffoli. Now to the point, here comes Celebrini. He scores! Macklin Celebrini goes top shelf from the left circle and beats Swayman. And the Sharks score on the power play. Orlov got that puck from the far side, gave it to Celebrini, and the Sharks lead 2-0. What a goal by Celebrini, his 14th of a year. Orlov and Tyler Toffoli assisted on the play. And Macklin with that wrist shot, that was very hard to beat Swayman today, and that was a rocket.
1: Yeah, it was a rocket, and it was a great screen. Wenberg just goes across in front of Swayman, just draws the eyes for a second there on a laser shot by Celebrini.
0: And so, 2-0 San Jose, just about a little more than halfway through the game. That was a power play goal. The Sharks would be 1-for-6 on the man advantage tonight. Jeremy Swayman is certainly an outstanding goaltender, and since the month of November, he and Yaroslav Askarov have been among the NHL's leaders in save percentage and in goals against average. And Swayman made some pretty darn good saves tonight, including this one on Will Smith with about 1.5 minutes to go in the second frame. Toffoli back to Celebrini. Swings to the right, Smith. He shoots it up high. That's a great glove save by Swayman. A spectacular glove save off Will Smith with 1:38 to go in the second period. It keeps the score 2-0 Sharks. What a great save by Swayman. He was solid tonight. At that point, it was 2-0 San Jose, and Swayman was doing everything he could to keep the Bruins in the game. In the third period, it was Pastrnak against Askarov again. Pasta gets it back, though. Moves in 1-on-4. He circles to the near side, stops, throws it across the rink. Could be a chance here. Moving in, Saka into the slot. One-time shot, Pastrnak, save made. Kuzma didn't have the rebound, and he couldn't get it banged home. Instead, it winds up in the corner, and what a stop by Askarov again on Pastrnak. Just good positioning, solid athleticism, and Pastrnak foiled by Yaroslav Askarov to keep the score 2-0 Sharks. It would be a matter of time, with all of the pressure from this top Bruins line, they were going to get one. And it was Pastrnak with a nifty move behind the net with one hand on the stick that got it in front to Morgan Geekie to get the Bruins on the board. Jokke Haru cycling with Pastrnak, who moves in against Ferraro. One hand on the stick. Pastrnak centers. They score! That's Morgan Geekie getting it from Pastrnak, who had one hand on the stick. A world-class play by the Bruins to get them on the board with 10:02 gone by in the third. That really was a great play by Pastrnak and a nice finish by Geeky, who had people draped all over him. Geeky now has 17 goals this season. Pastrnak and Joki Harju were the assisters on that play. 10:02 into the third period. All of a sudden, it was 2-1, and you just hoped that the cracks of disbelief wouldn't start creeping into the Sharks' dressing room. Fortunately, that did not happen.
1: Yeah, and they haven't played like that, you know, in this streak. And Pastrnak was dangerous all night, six shots towards the net. You weren't going to hold him off forever. He makes a great play like elite players do, and he finds Geeky backdoor.
0: So it was 2-1 with half of the third period left, and it would be Pasta against Askarov once again with about 6 minutes to go. Pastrnak slips by a check, moving in, shooting it, glove save, made by Askarov off Pastrnak at 13:41 the third. That sounded simple, but boy, it was a great stop by Askarov. Nifty move by Pastrnak to get himself open. He has a knack for doing that. And once again, as time was winding down, the Bruins kept the pressure on, and it wasn't like the Sharks were playing passively. I mean, the Bruins were pushing as hard as they could.
1: Yeah, again, face-off circle. They won some big face-offs. The Sharks really pushed back on that towards the second half, but Boston wasn't going to give you this game, and they were coming at you, and they were mortaring, but the Sharks did a great job.
0: With the score 2-1 San Jose and only one goal separating the two teams, weird things tend to happen sometimes when that score is evident. And we had a weird moment late in the third period with 3:54 left on a strange bouncer, but a Tanner Janot chance was kept out by Askarov. Boston throwing it around the board. Janot trying the shot, blocked by Dellandrea. Now Barkley Goodrow, far side of the ice, tried to check his man off the puck, couldn't do it. That's Zadorov, who shoots toward the net, save made, it's loose in front, shot by Janot, and a save by Askarov. Tanner Janot thought he had his man beat. He was just outside the goalie crease and snapped that rebound that fell down in front, but Askarov grabbing it and hanging on. It came down to the final minute and a half, and there went Swayman to the bench for the extra attacker. The Sharks, hoping to win this game in regulation, were really looking forward for a chance at the empty net, but they also bore down defensively as the Bruins pushed as hard as they could. As it turned out, William Eklund would get an opportunity to end a seven-game goalless drought, but he ended up missing the net, might have glanced off the outside of the post and went wide. But Colin Graf, who grew up in nearby Lincoln, Massachusetts, scored one against his hometown team into the empty net to finish it off. Graf forced him behind the net. Now Zadorov gets the pass on the left and moves it up the left wing side, out to center ice. He will circle back as he's got nowhere to go. He cuts behind his own net. Looks like Swayman wants to get off, and Zadorov is motioning for him to get back to the Bruins bench. Minute and 18 seconds to go. Sharks 2, Bruins 1. Empty net. Celebrini. Eklund. Stick handles. Shoots. Hit the goalpost. Rebound. Graf. Score! Empty net goal for Colin Graf. Right after William Eklund missed the empty net, Colin Graf, the kid from Lincoln, Massachusetts, drops it into the back of the goal and puts the Sharks in front 3-1 over Boston. What a way for the crowd to celebrate at SAP Center at San Jose. Final score, Sharks 3, Bruins 1. Final shots on goal, 35 for the Bruins and 31 for the San Jose Sharks. And that is a really great finish for the Sharks in regulation against the Beantowners. San Jose's record now ups in the standings. They now are 11-9-3 for 25 points, and the Bruins fall back in the standings to 13-11, Boston with 26 points on the year in what has been a very topsy-turvy standing season with all kinds of teams in the thick of the race in both conferences.
1: Yeah, again, it's probably not going to change much towards the end of the year, is it? It's always a drawn-out battle. A few will fall off towards the bottom, but it always seems like there's a lot of teams vying for those wild card spots, and we'll see where it stands at the end.
0: Well, San Jose right now technically in ninth place as we speak in the Western Conference, even for the second wild card spot with Utah, who has 25 points, but they win the tiebreaker. The Sharks are 1 point behind Los Angeles, and when it comes to the Vegas Golden Knights, they're only 2 points behind. So this is what you want from the team as you head to U.S. Thanksgiving, to be right in the thick of the race, gaining confidence and gaining experience.
1: Yeah, exciting hockey. You know, you talked about it. You know, in the last few years, maybe some plays happen. They sit back on their heels a little too much, but you like how they're really was able to close out that game against a really good Boston team. They kept things on the outside. They had saves when they needed to. They got those late two faceoffs deep in the zone, able to kill a little bit more time, and then getting that empty netter. And it's just a great effort through all 60.
0: Final score, the Sharks 3 and the Bruins 1. That's it for our Sharks Instant Replay. This has been a presentation of the San Jose Sharks Audio Network.
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0: Before tonight against the Boston Bruins, the previous three wins the Sharks had were either in overtime or a shootout. And so it's maybe a bit of a relief, but also a matter of pride that the Sharks were able to defeat the Boston Bruins 3-1 in regulation. San Jose is 3-3 in their last six games, and they ended up getting outscored 15-12 in those contests, not including the shootout victory that they got against the Kings. But winning in regulation is an important factor if you're going to stay in the playoff hunt. And right now, the Sharks, at this moment as we speak, are in the ninth position in the Western Conference, right there even with the Utah Mammoth in a battle for a wild card spot, and also even in the points with the Edmonton Oilers, who happen to have guys named McDavid and Draisaitl on their team. There's a long way to go, but it's a good feeling right now for the Sharks as they continue to have success as they picked up their 11th win of the season. Right now it's time for our three stars of the game. Here's Scott Hannon.
1: Well, the third star tonight from the San Jose Sharks, Shakir Mukhmudulin. He had a big goal to lead off the game. He had four block shots, and I just like the development of this young kid. He's coming in there, eating a lot of space. He's had, playing well in the defensive zone, moving the puck. Great game for him tonight. The second star from the Boston Bruins, David Pastrnak. He was dangerous all night. Askarov had to make a couple brilliant saves on him. He had one assist, six shots towards the net. But the number one star here tonight, Yaroslav Askarov, 34 saves, only allowed one goal on a backdoor pretty much tap-in by Geeky. He had made a couple of elite saves tonight, really stood tall for the Sharks. It gives him a lot of confidence back there. A couple of honorable mentions, Colin Graf, I think he's playing great penalty kill, holding a team like Boston, who's fourth in the league on the power play, and he's a big part of that penalty kill, and he picks up that empty net goal. So just a great overall win here for the Sharks.
0: We would like to thank everybody for tuning into our broadcast tonight, and we always remind you at this time that whenever the Sharks are on the ice, we're right here providing live play-by-play coverage for you wherever you may be in the world. 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We welcomed ESPN Radio of Fresno here tonight. Say they came by to the booth to say hello, and you can find us on 790 there. 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So many great places to find San Jose Sharks action all season long. Our statistician for tonight's game was Herman Solomon. The onsite engineer for our broadcast tonight is Ryan Carlson. And our studio engineer at Network Central is Brian Welsh. For Scott Hannon, I'm Dan Rusinowski, reminding you of the final score in tonight's game. The San Jose Sharks 3 and the Boston Bruins 1. 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We'll be in Denver, Colorado, on the air at 5:30 Pacific time for our broadcast of the Sharks and the Colorado Avalanche. Until then, thanks a lot for joining us, and so long from SAP Center.
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2: One of the major goals of San Jose Sharks' young hockey season is to stay in the playoff contention system. The Sharks have done that coming up to November 23rd, 2025. But you got to stay there. And the other thing you have to do is when you lose a game, one of the other unwritten rules of the NHL is you try not to lose two games in a row. The Sharks will try to do both of those things today as they face off against the hard-working, hard-skating, and hard-hitting Boston Bruins team. We've got it next on the San Jose Sharks Audio Network.
3: It's time to feel the teal. This is San Jose Sharks hockey. 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
2: Good evening, everyone, and welcome to SAP Center at San Jose. A 5 o'clock start today for the San Jose Sharks and the Boston Bruins. Hi, everybody. I'm Dan Brusinowski, along with Scott Hannon. Scott, yesterday the Sharks did some things well, but they were basically outmaneuvered by a hard-working Ottawa team that played a perfect road game, took advantage of the Sharks, won 50-50 battles, and essentially made the Sharks beat themselves. What happened is Ottawa ended up winning by the score of 3-2. A big part of that, the decision to make a change at the wrong time, happened twice.
4: Yeah, and you know, face-offs, like you said, Ottawa came in and played a great road game. You know, what does that mean? It means puck possession. It means good on the face-offs, being controlled. They didn't give the Sharks much. They didn't turn the puck over. They didn't do anything like that. They controlled their change, especially through that second period where they were so strong. I think they really controlled the pace of the game, and it was hard to create anything, and the Sharks just had some puck luck, and then obviously the changes, like you mentioned, they kind of shot themselves in the foot there.
2: Well, the other thing that happened, too, is that the Sharks had a goal disallowed because Will Smith was barely offside. That really could have changed the tenor of the game because it was early in the contest.
4: Yeah, for sure. Anytime you get those those early goals, and sometimes it can be a little bit of a downer there when they get turned over. Offsides often are. The coaches don't usually miss those. They got guys marking the video every time somebody enters the zone. But unfortunately, that one cost them a little bit of momentum swing there after the Kurashev penalty and then the power play goal. But they got to bounce back here tonight against Boston.
2: Barclay Goodrow talked about last night's game. He scored a goal off of his foot when the shot by Alex Wenberg deflected in past the Ottawa Senators goaltender. But he says that, yes, the puck didn't go their way enough times for them to get a win, but he says that you've got to take the positives out of it and move on.
5: Yeah, I would say it wasn't definitely wasn't our best game. I thought we were good in the first and then not very good after that. So, too many errors, not enough ozone time. Breakouts not connected enough, and maybe we were spending way too much time in our end.
2: Too much time in their own end. That means they got tired. That means when you get tired, you make mental mistakes. You start turning over the puck, and the Ottawa Senators took advantage.
4: Yeah, and they took advantage of that in the second period. In the in-between period interview with John Klingberg, you talk about that. Those second periods, the reason why puck possession and the reason why managing pucks and not turning it over means so much is because of the long change. You get caught out there on extended shifts, and they can control the zone play. And that's kind of what happened through the second period. And Ottawa just carried that into the third, and I think they had just a little bit better jump in the third period as well.
2: As was the case with San Jose, Boston got off to a slow start this year. They were 3-6 in their first nine games. Then they beat Colorado 3-2 on October 25th and had a bit of a blip in the time capsule when they got blown out by Ottawa 7-2. But after that, they ripped off a seven-game winning streak, starting to play really good hockey for Marco Sturm. And since we're talking about Marco Sturm, we go back so many years with him. He was a major part of the Sharks' development program when San Jose became an elite club in the NHL. We know that he was traded for Joe Thornton as part of that huge deal. We also know that Joe Thornton took his number 19 and got it raised to the rafters over here. But Marco Sturm is still beloved in San Jose, and I know that you appreciated him as a teammate and are probably pretty happy of the way he's doing as a coach.
4: Yeah, it's been excellent to see, obviously, at the at the national team level with Germany, and then as he comes into the league and assistant coach, and to see him get a head coaching job. He's just a solid guy, a workhorse. He was a great teammate, a guy that went to battle for it with you every night, had great skill, you know, and it was obviously sad to see him leave. As you know, in my early years, he was a big part of it, a young guy coming up as well, but it's glad that I'm just happy to see him doing so well.
2: Well, the San Jose Sharks have no sympathy for Marco Sturm or the Boston Bruins right now. As I mentioned, the Sharks with 23 points, the Bruins with 26, Boston, as I said, in fourth in the Atlantic and seventh in the Eastern Conference in the number one wild card spot, but they're just a point off the pace of Detroit, who stands at the top of the Atlantic Division. When we come back, Sharks warm-up will continue with our roster report from Kaiser Permanente. That's next on the San Jose Sharks Audio Network.
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2: Yesterday at SAP Center at San Jose, the first half of a back-to-back set of games was against the Ottawa Senators, and the Sens would end up winning it by the score of 3-2 in regulation after the Sharks led briefly by a 2-1 count on goals by John Klingberg on the power play, and then Barkley Goodrow scoring off his foot with his first goal of the season from Alex Wenberg and Mario Ferraro. Speaking of Ferraro, he was coming back into action when he had that assist after getting shaken up by a young man named Hayden Hodgson. Fabian Zetterlund, former Shark, back in town for the first time since the trade. Got it back toward the point. It does exit the zone, and the Sharks regain. Nick Cousins, big hit on Liljegren there as he had his back to him along the boards. Hard hit. Play continues. Ferraro hit hard by Hodgson now, and Mario is shaken up. Penalty coming up against the Senators as they take a look at Hayden Hodgson, known for getting penalties in his career. Mario Ferraro really shaken up there on the play along the boards, and Will Leonard, the Sharks trainer, coming out to attend, and Mario doubled over as he's being escorted off.
4: It's charging. He jumped. He kind of lifted at the end, jumped off of the...
2: No supplemental discipline there on Hayden Hodgson, but he did get a two-minute penalty for charging. Meantime, Mario Ferraro went back to the dressing room. We weren't sure if he was going to come back, and heroically, he did return and picked up an assist on that second goal that Goodrow got credit for.
4: Yeah, he's a warrior. You know, it was going to take a lot to keep him out of the lineup, and good to see him jump back in and obviously jump into the play on that and get the puck towards the net for the eventual Goodrow goal.
2: Barkley Goodrow talked about Mario Ferraro coming back, and he says it's things like that that really inspire the team.
5: He's a guy that brings it every night. He, works his butt off day in and day out, and, you know, he's kind of the heartbeat to our team.
2: He is a heartbeat kind of a guy, Mario Ferraro, coming back. Ryan Reeves, of course, took matters into his hands with the fight with Hodgson, which was a pretty good bout, and the Sharks were pretty inspired by that, too. A young man named Will Smith talked about that. He says that Ryan Reeves is a very important part of his development.
6: Yeah, I can't say enough good things about him. He's been awesome for this team, and he brings a great energy, and we all love him.
2: Smith also says the Sharks shot themselves into the foot a couple of times. He had a disallowed goal. It was an early jump, which was a positive, but Ottawa did a bunch of things, according to Smith, that took the sails away from the Sharks.
6: Yeah, their D were just really good at kind of retrieving pucks and getting them to settle down and making plays. So I think it's something different we're going to look at.
2: One area the Sharks also have to look at is the power play. They did get one power play goal when John Klingberg scored yesterday, but Smith says that there's got to be more when you have five attempts.
6: Yeah, I think we just need more shots, to be honest. I think when we're in that attack mentality, we're can be a scary PP, and yeah, that's another spot that we're trying to work on.
2: They need to work on that a little bit more.
4: Yeah, I think they struggled on the entries as well, and it's tough when you're not winning faceoffs and you're having to break out constantly, and it's hard to enter in this league. That's the biggest part of the power play, getting that. When they get set up, they were getting good looks and they got a couple good shots, but that was the tough part, is getting set up, winning faceoffs, hunting pucks, and that's a part that I thought they struggled on a little bit.
2: Well, you have to win the 50-50 battles in the faceoffs, and that's really where the Sharks lost a lot of those draws. 17 faceoff wins for Claude Giroux. It was a remarkable performance by the veteran forward for the Ottawa Senators, and a lot of that had to do with him drawing the puck back, but still a 50-50 play, and the Sharks lost a lot of those battles.
4: Yeah, they got to be on their toes, and they got to be jumping and being aggressive in those situations. And you know, the centermen, if they're struggling in there, you got to look to tie up, and you got to look to engage to not allow those pucks to be won cleanly. And the Sharks just lost too many of those battles last night.
2: Here's our roster report for the Sharks and the Bruins, brought to you by Kaiser Permanente. Get care like a pro with Kaiser Permanente, official team physicians of the San Jose Sharks. Well, the biggest, most glaring change is that John Klingberg, who scored on the power play yesterday and has three power play goals from the defensive position, is not in tonight. He was taken out of the lineup by the head coach, and Sam Dickinson is back in. And so the D pairs are going to be slightly different today, Scott. You've got, obviously, with Klingberg out, somebody's got to go to the right side of Mario Ferraro, and it's going to be Shakir Mukhamadulin. So a younger group playing tonight for the Sharks. Mukhamadulin with Ferraro, and Sam Dickinson alongside his familiar partner, Vinny Desharnais. The only thing that doesn't change is that Tim Liljegren stays up on top with Dmitry Orlov. They also are going to need to get pucks toward the net.
4: Yeah, and I think, you know, on the power play, get pucks towards the net. And I think you heard Barclay Goodrow talk about it, his execution on the breakouts. Everybody has to be connected. I thought they did a good job of that in the first period. They had a couple clean breakouts, which led to some offensive chances. And then slowly Ottawa started to take that away, and they really had trouble breaking the puck out. Their dump-ins, they weren't able to pick up those pucks off the dump-ins because of the good job the Ottawa Senators D did going back, retrieving pucks, making clean plays, exiting their zone.
2: The Sharks did give up one power play goal to the Senators. However, their penalty killing has definitely been improved. Yaroslav Askarov's getting the start today. 13 games played this season, a 7-5-1 record. He made 31 saves and three more in the shootout against Los Angeles a couple of days ago. Since November the 1st, in seven games played, he is 6-1, has a 95.7 save percentage and a 1.53 goals against average, that in that span is right at the top of the NHL.
4: Yeah, and that's what you need. You need to have a goaltender that's seeing the puck well, and he's doing everything right there. He had an excellent game against LA, and he's just had an excellent stretch of games where he's seeing the puck, he's composed. You know, not quite as aggressive on the coming out to play pucks. The turnovers aren't there, and I just really like his game right now.
2: Jeremy Swayman's getting the start in goal for Boston, and in seven games that he's played since November the 1st, he also is 6-1, among the best performers in the net in the NHL in that span. His save percentage is a little lower than Yaroslav's. It's 92.7, and his goals against average is 2.25, but those sets of numbers are very impressive, too.
4: Yeah, he's an elite goalie as well, and that's a big part. When you're playing well in front of a goalie, it makes a big difference for the goalie, but it also makes a huge difference for the team when the goalie's seeing the puck as well as both of these goalies are, and it gives you a confidence to play your game.
2: Here's what it looks like for Boston. On the left-wing side, Matei Blumel, who played on the top line with Pavel Zacha and David Pastrnak, appears to have the day off today. So Murat Khusnudzinov is going to step in on the left-wing side. He's a pretty talented player. Second-round draft pick from the Minnesota Wild back in 2020. And he's been around a little bit, and he is looking to become a more effective and elite player. Alex Steeves will be on the left-wing side with Elias Lindholm coming back to the lineup. Lindholm's been out for 10 games with an injury, but he's back in, and he adds a ton of depth at that second-line center position in faceoffs, but also in making plays and being on the special teams. Morgan Geeky, the guy who's got 16 goals, is on the right-wing side there. And then just a whole bunch of meat and potatoes guys in the third and fourth line. People like Mark Kastelic and Sean Corrali and Mikey Acemont, those two ex-Sharks. Tanner Jeannot, also a guy that doesn't mind throwing the mitts around and also can kill some penalties. This is a very meat and potatoes game the Sharks have to deal with. And as my mother used to tell me, you want your ice cream, son? You better eat your meat and potatoes first.
4: Yeah, some big boys there too as well. 6'2", 220, 6'2", 204, 6'4", 234. So this is a big, heavy lineup. You know, and the Sharks are going to have their hands full. They're going to have to come out here and they're going to have to play a strong game, control and manage the puck well, hunt down pucks and really get in front of these guys, do little screens for their defensemen as the, you know, those guys get the puck in deep, allow a little bit more time trying to get those clean breakouts.
2: And as is the tradition for Bruins hockey, if you try to get inside on them, they're pretty good at boxing you out. Nikita Zadorov is 6'6", 255 pounds. It's going to be interesting to see he and Macklin Celebrini go one-on-one in the slot there.
4: Yeah, he's a big guy. He heats up a lot of space back there. You got to keep your head up as well. He likes to hit. He knows he has to play hard on big-time players, and you know Mac's going to see a lot of them tonight.
2: It's the San Jose Sharks and the Boston Bruins here at SAP Center at San Jose. First of two meetings on the season. The next one will be in March at TD Garden in Boston. We'll come back and get the Toyota keys to the game next on the San Jose Sharks Audio Network.
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2: It's time for the keys to the game, presented to you by Toyota, proud sponsor of the San Jose Sharks. Toyota, let's go places. Tonight we're at SAP Center at San Jose. That's the place we've gone to. And we have the Sharks and the Boston Bruins. As I mentioned, it's a meat and potatoes game. Let's see what the keys are from Toyota and from Scott Hannon.
4: Well, the first Toyota key is manage the puck better. This was an area that they really need to improve on, especially on the back-to-back here. The second Toyota key, short shifts, also on the back-to-back. This goes hand-in-hand with managing the puck, especially in the second period. They got to get pucks in deep. They can't be icing the puck. You don't want to get caught out on extended shifts. And the third, compete. It's going to be hard. They got to find their legs early, and they got to get out there, and they got to get in on the forecheck. They got to win those 50-50 battles, and they're going to need to tonight against Boston.
2: And they have to kind of engage, kind of force themselves to get into it right away, don't you think?
4: Yeah, first shift's going to be big. Details on the faceoffs. You want to get in there, get a hit, or take a hit to make a play. It's big. It's going to happen in the first period, and it's going to be a good start here for San Jose.
2: Certainly, the Sharks want to take advantage of the fact that the Bruins do have a couple of key injuries. What a really tough injury to Charlie McAvoy. Puck to the face, face surgery from a couple of days ago. He is out for the foreseeable future. Casey Mittelstadt, who's been a valuable center iceman too, has missed seven games, is on the IR. Jordan Harris, and also injured on the play. But Elias Lindholm, as I mentioned earlier, coming back into action tonight after a strong practice yesterday in the Bay Area. Those are the keys from Toyota, presented by proud sponsor of the San Jose Sharks, Toyota. Let's go places. We'll be right back to SAP Center with more of our Sharks warm-up show right here on the San Jose Sharks Audio Network.
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2: Sharks and Bruins are back in their respective dressing rooms right now, pondering the possibilities of tonight's first confrontation. For the last number of years, it has been all Boston all the time, but last year in the most recent meeting against the Bruins here at SAP Center, the Sharks on March 22nd won 3-1, ending a 14-game winless streak against the Bruins that dated back to March of 2016. The Sharks are 1-4-2 in their last seven at home against Boston by virtue of that victory. And in that game, you may remember, Lucas Carlson played his first National Hockey League game in about 2.5 years, ended up getting the game-winning goal and added an assist. The game winner came with only 2:23 left in the game, and that was something spectacular for him. William Eklund also had one goal and one assist, and that's a bit of a concern right now because Eklund hasn't had a goal in seven games, and so maybe the sight of the Bruins' jerseys will certainly light up his numbers on the offensive side. Macklin Celebrini has yet to score his first goal against Boston, but he's got two assists in two games played. And for the Bruins, certainly they have a number of players, most notably David Pastrnak, who is a top scorer against the Sharks. What does Ryan Warsopsky think of all this? The Sharks coach is next on the San Jose Sharks Audio Network.
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7: For the second consecutive day, we've got afternoon action at SAP Center. A 5 o'clock start this time between the San Jose Sharks and the Boston Bruins. I'm Dan Rusinowski, along with Sharks head coach Ryan Warsawski. And Ryan, the old days, so when I was growing up, my mom used to say to me, if you want to have your ice cream, you got to eat your meat, your potatoes, and your vegetables first. Thinking about the Bruins today, is that what we got?
8: Yeah, this is a meat potatoes team in your face, physical, hard nose, typical Bruins team in a sense. So, you know, we got to make sure we keep our legs moving. We get into the hockey game. We don't put ourselves in trouble with puck play and, you know, activate their forecheckers, which where they're dangerous, stay out of the box. Obviously, they got a couple guys that are really scoring at a high rate with Geeky and Pasternak. So this is a good hockey team over there. We got to make them to defend.
7: What about the shift management? Normally on a back-to-back set of games, you want to have shorter shifts to get everybody involved, but also to be able to manage guys getting off.
8: Yeah, for sure. And that's, you know, obviously been an issue for us here as of late. We're getting hemmed in there a little bit with some long shifts. And, you know, it really comes down to puck play, defending with purpose and urgency, skating to defend. And now we can kind of disrupt plays and keep, you know, create some 50-50 pucks where we can get numbers around it. So for sure, in this type of game, back-to-back, we want to, you know, roll our four lines, play 5-on-5, short shifts. Really, you know, comes down to playing a simple hockey game.
7: One of the areas for improvement might be in the 50-50 battle in the faceoffs. That happened a lot last night against Ottawa. One of the reasons why Giroux won 17 draws. But in the situation that you're in, when you are hemmed in your own end, are you confident enough that your goaltender just frees the puck and you can win a draw?
8: Yeah, I think so. You know, and, you know, for the most part, our faceoffs have been pretty good this year. Obviously, last night, you know, we really got taken two there with Giroux. And but, you know, I think Ned did a good job of that last night when we were kind of under siege a little bit. He stopped one, blew it down. We know Askey can cut rims and make a next play. So it really comes down to all five guys and six guys, including our goaltender, feeling that momentum shift and having an understanding to when to simplify our hockey game.
7: Pasternak's on a pace for over 100 points again. Where do you rank him among the top stars in the league?
8: Man, is he good. Obviously saw him up close, and, you know, at World Championships, and that's where I realized how probably dangerous he was more than ever. Obviously coached against him here the last 4 years, but he's a guy that can go end to end. He's a sharpshooter. He can rip it from distance as well as Geeky. So these are two guys that we got to be certainly aware of tonight.
7: Best of luck tonight. Have a fun one.
8: Thanks, Dan.
7: And that's our Coach's Chalkboard show for today. Now stand by for the Sharks and the Boston Bruins coming up next on the San Jose Sharks Audio Network.
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0: Celebrini moving in, shooting it. He scores! Mecca gets the game winner in overtime. Throws it in front. 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Tries to center to Foley. It's off the stick. Foley shoots. He scores!
1: This is San Jose Sharks Hockey. It's game time. 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By Toyota, proud sponsor of the San Jose Sharks. Toyota, let's go places. By Hilton San Jose, Hilton for the stay. And by Kaiser Permanente, get care like a pro with Kaiser Permanente, official team physicians of the San Jose Sharks.
2: I'm Dan Rusinowski, along with Scott Hannon. Welcome back to Meat and Potatoes Hockey. The San Jose Sharks and the Boston Bruins were the first of two meetings on the season. The Sharks didn't have enough meat and potatoes yesterday against the Ottawa Senators, and they lost a number of 50-50 battles in a 3-2 loss. They've got to ramp that up tonight against the Bruins team that always works hard and always gives their best, especially on the road. It's going to be a great goaltending battle, too. Yaroslav Askarov for the Sharks against Jeremy Swayman for Boston. Stand by. We got the rest of the starting lineups and the opening face-off next on the San Jose Sharks Audio Network.
3: 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Any publication, reproduction, retransmission, or other use of the descriptions and accounts of this game without the express written consent of the San Jose Sharks is strictly prohibited.
2: It's time for hockey. The Sharks and the Bruins on the ice for the first time this season. 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For the San Jose Sharks, it'll be Yaroslav Askarov in goal. Since November the 1st, he's right at the top of the NHL stats when it comes to goaltending, with a 6-1 record, a 95.7 save percentage, and a sparkling 1.53 goals against average. On defense, it will be a combination for the Sharks of Dmitry Orlov and Timothy Liljegren. And up front, the ever-steady Alex Wenberg will center, Tyler Toffoli on the right-wing side, and Filip Kurashev on the left.
4: And for Boston in net, Jeremy Swayman on defense, Hampus Lindholm and Henry Jokiharju. And up front, Pavel Zacha, flanked by David Pastrnak and Marat Usadinov.
2: Referees tonight are Gord Dwyer and Michael Markovits. The linesmen are Ryan Jackson and Brandon Gorlitz. Here we go. Faceoff has been dropped. We're underway in the first period. The Sharks and the Bruins right away. A little hit there on one of the Sharks on the far side of the ice. That was Alex Wenberg who accepted that body check. And the Bruins come away with the puck and start to stride it out. On the left wing side, Pastrnak twists his way into the Shark zone. Stops, double team there. Loses on the stick check to Kush Kurashev. And Tyler Toffoli whips one rink wide. And Wenberg trying to get a piece of it, but that's a good job by Boston. Henry Jokiharju, who stepped up to Wenberg earlier, now got the stick out there and checked it aside. And he heads back to the Bruins bench as we have line changes coming right away. Neutral zone play, little dump in there by Alex Steves, who just jumped on. It goes over to the right wing boards in the Sharks' end. Chipped out there by the Sharks' Ty Dellandrea. And on the left wing side, it'll be Adam Gaudette who dumps it into the Boston end. On the left wing boards there, Sharks forecheck, but Morgan Geekie drops it back to Elias Lindholm, who's in the lineup. He's missed the last 10 games with an injury, and he always has a strong effort against the Sharks, it seems, over the course of his career. Geekie, nice body check there against the Bruins bench on the Sharks' Ty Dellandrea. Boston picking it back up, and Lindholm hands off to Geekie, and he slides through center. Makes it to the Sharks' line. He stepped up to there nicely by Mario Ferraro. And Ferraro, who had that courageous game yesterday, is now going to get body checked on the far side of the ice by one of the Bruins as he shoots it out to center ice and heads back for the San Jose bench. Tanner Jeannot, who likes to get his stick up high, does so against Vinny Desharnais, but he shoots one in for Boston, and play will continue. Desharnais behind his own goal line, whips it around. That took a nice little bounce off the sideboards, and here comes William Eklund skating left to right. He's across the line, makes a nice little move on Lowry, throws one to the net, short side. That was a tricky play. He actually had the stick wide out to the right, and somehow he brought it to the middle and poked a backhander forward, but Swayman, not fooled, made the save and held on.
4: Yeah, he got a fortuitous bounce at the blue line, able to get a little bit of a gap on the defenseman there for Boston, and then he's so good on his edges. He's able to have that little delay, and he gets his foot out, not able to get poke checked, and he brings that right to the net, and he stuffed it on the short side. Not much of a chance that Swayman had it. Will Smith had the rebound. Swayman right there.
2: Alex Wenberg playing in his 100th game as a Shark tonight. Last night was Tyler Toffoli's century mark as a member of the San Jose Sharks. We're just underway in the first period. No score. 2 minutes gone by on the clock. In the neutral zone, Boston skating from right to left. Former Shark Mikey Acemont grinds it out, walks into the zone, and takes a severe angle shot right on goal that Askarov had to be really alert to make the stick save on. Another shot to the net from the left side from Riley Tufte. A stick to side by Askarov. Tufte, a big man, throws from behind the net out toward the front of the goal. Acemont was there, but that's a good job by Sam Dickinson to step in front of that, and the Sharks able to clear it back down the ice.
4: Yeah, great body position. He sort of swung his hips out there and came right up the middle of the ice. Nice job by the young defenseman.
2: Nothing to score here. 17 and a half to go, first period. Near turnover by Boston. Will Smith, who had a great couple of games against the Bruins, snaps into the middle. Here's Celebrini, lead pass on the left, and William Eklund, playing with these two guys tonight, is able to gun one around. Held in, Liljegren sends back to the right corner of the Bruins zone. Celebrini to Eklund behind the net. He's being checked by big Nikita Zadorov. Loose puck left corner. Celebrini digs it free. Centering feet in front for Eklund. Has his stick just barely tied up. That was a great job by Zadorov back there with that strong stick that he has on the ice, and Eklund just couldn't move through it. Here's Zadorov moving it out for Boston. Lead on the left, Pasternak. He cruises to the middle of the ice across the San Jose line. He turns and he had Zacha breaking in. And that's the skates of Liljegren that knocks the play away. Sharks break it out after a save there by Askarov. And Liljegren with the puck is met by Mason Lohreis. Check as he gains the offensive zone. So he dumps in deep. Now it's back and Mukka Madulin the drive. That's a big block by Morgan Kiki. But Mukka Madulin will stop it for the Sharks on the right wing side. Backhand it over traffic and get it back deep into the Boston zone. Mason Lohreis, big man who likes to skate with the puck, throws it ahead to Steves. On the left side, across the Sharks' line, a turnaround shot by Geeky. That was a dangerous chance, and a great stick stop by Askarov. 16:09 left in the scoreless first. Bruins look like they're starting to get the diesel engines going here, as on the right wing side of their own zone, they're trying to poke it out of the territory, and they manage to do so. Alex Steves stepping up, a little bit of a bump on Ferraro, but the Sharks avoided contact there. And Wenberg sends it ahead, intercepted though by Boston, and Geeky carries up to the red line and shoots all the way down, Boston changing on the fly. Nothing to score. The Sharks now have Gaudette on the ice, Delandria, Colin Graff. They're moving into the offensive end. Colin Graff, one of a number of players on the Sharks roster from the Boston area, trying to go into forecheck. Bruins get it around him. Now Graff on the right wing side chopped at the puck, but the Bruins send it back the other way. One of a number of players on the Sharks roster from the Boston area, trying to go into forecheck. Bruins get it around him. Now Graff on the right wing side.

0: Change. Zach Ostapchuk, nice little body check there on Acemont, but Acemont held his ground and backhanded one from center into the Sharks zone. Ostapchuk back inside his own territory, put the hit on the much bigger Tufte. Tufte grinding it forward. Now Ryan Reeves gets body checked there by Sean Corrali, the one-time San Jose Shark draft pick, who certainly has made a good career in two separate tours with the Boston Bruins. Nice keeping by Reeves on the left side. Shovels it forward, but the pass intercepted. Corrali, drafted by San Jose but never played here, drops it back inside his own territory, and now the Bruins will pick up and move it out. Top guys out there. Kuznetsov goes to Pastrnak on the right. Pastrnak flipped it on the right boards, and Joki Haru dumps in deep. Sent around the boards. Will Smith back there to help out the defenseman, chopping at the puck. Zaka forechecks him. Now San Jose sends behind the goal line. Good body check there on Mukha Madulin by Pastrnak, and the Sharks are struggling to get out of their own zone. Eklund turns away from a check, drops it back to Mukha Madulin, and now Liljegren. Here come the Sharks up the right side, bank forward, Celebrini making his move on Lowry, gets across the blue line, spins back to Will Smith, drives one toward the net. That's a big save by Swayman on a blast by Will Smith from 40 feet out. Loose inside the offensive zone for San Jose. Celebrini is reaching it. He holds the puck. He makes the turn on Lowry, but Pastrnak trailing the play intercepted it. Mukha Madulin just lost his stick. Celebrini just taken down. Penalty coming up as Boston touching up. And the Sharks have drawn a power play opportunity because of the skating of Macklin Celebrini.
1: Yeah, heavy Kate to start here. Some big hits, some physical plays on the forecheck. And the Sharks get an early power play on a little hook on Celebrini. I think it's a hook. It happened in the middle.
0: 6 minutes, 36 seconds gone by and a scoreless first. We've got a break in the action. This is the San Jose Sharks Audio Network. Pavel Zacha of the Boston Bruins takes a two-minute tripping penalty at 6:36. That penalty was drawn by Macklin Celebrini with some great skating. And believe it or not, in one of the esoteric stats, Scott Hannon, it is the 14th penalty drawn by Celebrini that is the number one spot in the NHL.
1: He's got some dynamic, shifty moves, and it's hard to keep track of him as he comes into the offensive zone. And there he draws the trip here early from Boston.
0: And so, the Sharks go on the power play, which is, of course, brought to you on our audio network broadcast by Power Business Technology, copiers and printers for your office needs. Here we go. San Jose 1-for-5 yesterday against Ottawa. Let's see how they set up here against the Bruins. Celebrini, who drew the penalty, has it on the right wing half boards. Stick handles, throws to the middle, and a chance for Toffoli. That was a nifty pass through traffic. Zadorov thought he could block it, couldn't do it, and the Sharks really lucky the Bruins really lucky that shot got blocked.
1: Yeah, we talk about being shifty there. He just fakes the pass up top high into the zone and just shuffles that into the bumper and Will Smith, who gets a good shot on net.
0: And now here comes Eklund across the line, sending it in the direction of Celebrini behind the Bruins net, and he steals the puck away from one of the Boston players, held in by the Sharks power players. Celebrini sending toward the net. That was Hampus Lindholm one-on-one against Toffoli in front. And the stick of Toffoli got lifted just a bit. Bruins able to clear now. And coach Marco Sturm will make the change and put out some fresh penalty killers. Marco was a great penalty killer, wasn't he?
1: Yeah, he knows a thing or two about penalty killing.
0: I would say so. Right now, Sharks on the attack down the left wing side. Celebrini across the blue line, whips it underneath the backside of the goal, and comes around the boards, but only a Bruins stick is there. And that is defenseman Jonathan Aspero. He shoots one all the way down. Aspero's in his first season with the Bruins. Played for the Moncton Wildcats for 3 years in the Quebec Maritimes Junior Hockey League. Then played in the AHL. Sharks throw it to the net with the second power play unit out there. A little chance for Colin Graf. Stopped by Swayman pretty calmly and routinely. And the Bruins clear. Askarov sends it ahead to Kurashev. Now to Gaudette moving in, shooting it on goal. That's a good pad save by Swayman. 18 seconds left on the Sharks power play. Kurashev to the point. Liljegren, cross ice, Mukha Madulin, back to Liljegren. He back skates to the left point. He crisscrosses with Mukha Madulin, then he shoots wide of the goal. 5 seconds left on the power play. Graf in the right corner, stick handles behind the Bruins net. Sends near side off the stick of Zadorov. Now he takes it back from Kurashev. Penalty is over, but here comes the power play influence perhaps, but no. Nice play there by Zadorov behind the net, along with help from Hampus Lindholm, and the Bruins clear it out. Down the right side, Kastelic. That was a shot. I think it hit Askarov in the mask and ricocheted away. Off to his left inside the San Jose zone. The big guy's coming out for Boston. Mason Lowry is on the point. He stick handles, flips it through A stop, Chuck, and a quick shot by Pasternak from the high slot. Didn't miss by much. But, boy, he just flicked his wrist, and that thing was a laser.

0: Yeah, he's got a sneaky shot. You don't want to give him too much of that in the slot.
1: Now over to the left side of the Sharks' goal to scramble for the puck. Sharks tip it away from the Bruin forecheckers. Barkley Goodrow on the ice is able to lift one clear, and it goes all the way down. This will be icing, unfortunately, against San Jose, so that Ostapchuk line is going to have to stay out there. Notice that when he was on the ice the very first time, Ostapchuk went and was very physical to try to engage in the game.
0: Yeah, and I think they want a lot of that from this fourth line. You know, some big bodies out there, and they want to match Boston's physicality, and they were finishing every check they could on the forecheck. I expect them to be doing a lot of that tonight.
1: There's going to be a lot of that. There's going to be a lot of up and down the wing, straight line hockey. As we said, meat and potatoes first, ice cream later after the game's over. What do we got going here now? A little bit of a connection with the clock, I think, perhaps, as the referees and linesmen skating over to the communication area inside the Bruins penalty box. So we have a slight delay. 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
0: I feel like they were questioning which side of the face-off circle this would be on, but it seems with all lefties, Boston would want it on that side.
1: Fraser Minton, one-time Maple Leaf, wins the draw. Askarov shoots it right on net. That's a good stop by Askarov, who saw it all the way. Rebound back behind the San Jose net, comes to the near corner. Now it's Mukko Madulin with two men on him, slipping the puck underneath the reach of both of them. Tanner Jeannot couldn't get it. Now it's Liljegren holding on to it for a split second too long as he's checked there by Jeannot, but stepping in there was Ostapchuk, and he sends it up the left boards to himself. Gloves it down. Ostapchuk sends it ahead off the stick of Kurashev, and Ostapchuk just reaches in, swings one hand to the stick to the puck, and he got it up to the Bruins line. That allows for a line change, and San Jose now is putting out the Ty Dellandrea group. Down the left comes Steves for Boston. Into the Sharks zone. Checked by Gaudette as he gains the offensive end. He spun off it. Now a delayed penalty coming up. This is going to be against San Jose. Extra attacker coming on. Hampus Lindholm goes to Steves. He shoots. Save made by Askarov. Rebound. Geeky gets it far side. Boston trying to take advantage of the extra attacker on. Here's Steves racing to the right wing side. Spinning. Shooting. Blocked there by a Sharks skater. Finally, it'll be touched by Ty Dellandrea. And a two-minute penalty will be called here as we get some interest from each side. Another tripping penalty, which seems to be the call du jour, as they say in Montreal. Against the Sharks this time, it comes at 10:26. And heading to the box appears to be Ty Dellandrea. When we come back, we've got a scoreless tie, 9.5 to go in the first period. Tonight's game is coming to you from SAP Center at San Jose. 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
1: I'm Dan Brusinowski along with Scott Hannon. Great to have you with us tonight from SAP Center. Penalty on Ty Dellandrea for the Sharks. 2 minutes for tripping at 10:26 of this scoreless first. So the Boston power play will step on. The Bruins, number four in the NHL, 20 for their first 75 at 26.7%. One of the reasons is they've got this guy named Pasternak who can pull the trigger very quickly.
0: Yeah, Geeky with a lot of goals as well, so a dangerous power play.
1: 16 goals for Geeky this year. That's really quite a remarkable campaign. And Elias Lindholm is back in action, too. He will help the power play for Boston. Lindholm pokes it to the right side, trying to get it to Pasternak. Settled down, though, by Ferraro, who keeps it away there from Zacha. Yet it's recovered by Lindholm. Sends across the rink. Here's Pasternak twisting, turning. He had Goodrow on him, but he goes to the corner and slips away. Goodrow stays nearby with Geeky on the right left wing half boards. Throws it back to the point for Boston. Hampus Lindholm is out there. Gets a return feed. Whips it rink wide. It's a good play in a desperation situation. Pasternak to Geeky. Now to Hampus Lindholm off the skate. Sends it back to Geeky. Top of the point. He's pressured there by Wennberg, but got it over to the right. And an interception and a clear by Desharnais.
0: Good stick by Goodrow. They got a little exposed there as Geeky thought they had that puck on Geeky as he sort of fumbled it, but he was able to spin it. A seam opened up, but a great play by Barclay Goodrow to stop that puck going back to Pasternak.
1: 45 seconds left in the Bruins power play. Riley Tufte, a big guy's on the ice. He's able to dump one into the Sharks zone. Second unit out there. Khusnudinov, Pasternak also on the ice. Lowry steps out there, but the Sharks get it around those players and clear all the way down. That was Kurashev and Graf up front. They head back to the bench. And stepping out now, Wennberg along with Barkley Goodrow. 24 seconds left in the Sharks' penalty. Nothing to score. Here's Mikey Acemont moving into the Sharks' zone. Got it off the boards. Now takes it right side. And a shot by Pasternak. Got to the net. Save made. Rebound picked back up. Wennberg couldn't get it. But it is chipped out of the zone accidentally by Pasternak. 5 seconds left on the power play. Head man on the left side for Boston goes to Kuznudinov. And Marat Kuznudinov checked as he enters the zone by Liljegren. Back on the point. Low ride. The drive. Stick save made by Askarov. And the puck's up in the netting back behind the Sharks' goal as the penalty is over on Ty Dellandrea.
0: Yeah, smart play by Askarov as he just angled his stick on that easy shot, put that up into the netting, get a reset after the penalty was killed, get a set line out here, even though the faceoff's deep in the zone. That's a smart play by Askarov.
1: They'll drop it to his right, deep inside the San Jose end. Macklin Celebrini steps on to take the draw. Going up against him, Fraser Minton. It's Minton with Mark Kastelic and Tanner Jeannot up front for Boston. Back on defense, it's a combination of Jonathan Aspero and Nikita Zadorov. Celebrini's getting thrown out of the circle. That doesn't happen too often. So stepping in, Will Smith, right-handed shot to the right of his goaltender. Probably an advantage. But Minton wins the draw cleanly. Shot by Aspero. That is blocked by traffic in front. Celebrini tries to get to it. Getting the shot toward the goal was Zadorov. It went wide. And it ricocheted all the way back to the Boston zone with 7:18 left in this first period. No score. Neutral zone play. Boston Jeannot sends it ahead. Intercepted. Sharks head man. Fed on the left wing side by Eklund. Celebrini giving chase. But the Bruins will get back as the pass was just out of his reach. They can't clear though. Eklund just tripped down to the ice. Everybody's looking at the referee. Looks like Cord Dwyer's going to call it at the near side. And Eklund just drawing the penalty, putting the Sharks on the power play at the 13-minute mark of this scoreless first period. Boston's out shooting the Sharks 9-5. Some of that came on their recent power play, but Nikita Zadorov now going into the box, and it is a 2-minute tripping penalty.
0: Yeah, he didn't like the call, but he had to stick in between the legs of Eklund, who's so strong on his skates there. And he kind of spun him around. What a good effort there by Eklund.
1: Well, let's see who the Sharks have out there to start the power play, as you would expect. Eklund, Wennberg, Toffoli, Celebrini, and Orlov. But the Bruins pick up, and they clear all the way down. Boston is ranked number 9 in penalty killing, too. Their specialty teams are really solid. Big reason why they've gotten off to a decent start in the young campaign. But they have given up 4 shorthanded goals and scored none so far, one of the anomalies of their numbers. Sharks move in on the power play, trying to take advantage here. Celebrini will stop the puck. Thought about going to Wennberg, but he decided to go up the near boards. That was a deflection by Boston. Good job by Corrali. Now it's fed out to the front of the Bruins' net, and Kastelic is bumped there by an on-rushing Orlov, but he got it out of the zone off the right wing boards. Minute 18 to go on the penalty. Zadorov in the penalty box. Here come the Sharks, led by Wennberg and Toffoli. They cross the line. Toffoli skates along the boards, goes into the corner, turns, hands off to his left to Celebrini, went back to Orlov, back top of the right circle. Celebrini twists, shoots, great save by Swayman, who deflected that off to the far corner. Spun back around to Macklin Celebrini at the near side, backhands to the middle, tipped that by Toffoli, but it winds up on Wennberg, who had to struggle to keep it in. He did. Toffoli came over to help out. Tyler from the left boards back to the point. Orlov the drive, and there's a glove save by Jeremy Swayman, who so far has been lights out perfect on his side of the ice. Shots on goal are 10-6 in favor of Boston. Still 45 seconds left in the Zadorov penalty, and the Sharks putting out the second power play unit right now.
0: Yeah, it was good hunting there. They wanted to shoot. You heard, in the pregame interviews, they talked about wanting to shoot the puck more. On it, and you've seen it so far. Celebrini just walking the line there, taking the shot. Good puck possession. They were able to spin that back. And then Orlov gets it up top and shoots first as Eklund was kind of crossing in front of Swayman.
1: Kurashev is in the circle, but he's going to get thrown out, so Adam Gaudette will step in. And Gaudette's going to get a faceoff win because of a good effort there by Colin Graf and then by Smith to chip it back behind the Bruins' net. Graf sends it off the left boards back to awaiting Liljegren. Feeds to the right to Smith. Back to Liljegren on the point. Gives it back to Smith, right wing boards. Back to Liljegren. Return for Will Smith. Back over in the direction of Liljegren, and it stays in the zone. Timothy goes over to hustle to make sure he gets it, but the pass down to Gaudette is broken up a little bit. Now we have another whistle and a stoppage of play. And the net is off the moorings, that's why. somehow collision knocked the net off the mooring, or else Jeremy Swayman was doing an old Jacques Plante imitation.
0: Yeah, there was no, obviously, it surprised us, as there was no play towards the net there.
1: And oh, you know what it was? Gaudette skated by the net, and his skate caught the side of the goal and pulled it off.
0: Oh, interesting.
1: Just a couple of seconds before that play went to the far boards. Kind of a subtle play, but I think Swayman made sure it was seen. Let's put it that way. Off the faceoff, Bruins shoot one all the way down. 12 seconds left in the Sharks' power play. This is their second of the game. Brought to you by Power Business Technology, copiers and printers for your office needs. Penalty just about over now as the head man feed goes to Kurashev on the right, races into the Bruins zone. Twist, wait, shoot, save! Great stop by Swayman, and a nice bit of stick handling work there by the Sharks and Philip Kurashev. Penalty is over on Zadorov. He's already back on the ice and on his way to the Bruins bench. Here's Gaudette shooting it from the right side. Corrali blocked that. And behind the goal line, Mason Lauri, one hand of the stick, poked it around the forecheckers, and the Sharks' Steves, the Bruins' Steves, able to break it out to center ice and dump in. Off to the backside of the Sharks' net. A scrum for it there. Good forechecking by the Bruins. They dig it free. A.C. Mott got it over near side. A centering attempt there by Steves blocked, and the Sharks able to break out. But Andrea has those legs. Moves down the left wing side, but Goodrow steals the puck. Drops it back. Here comes a shot on net from Mario Ferraro. Save made by Swayman. Goodrow went back to Ferraro. Now Mukka Madulin shoots. He scores! Tremendous pressure by the Sharks on the forecheck. And Shakir Mukka Madulin getting the puck on his stick and ramming it home. And the San Jose Sharks have the 1-0 lead against the Boston Bruins. Shakir Mukka Madulin getting his first goal of the season and the third goal of his NHL career.
0: Yeah, and you said it, Dan. This was all just a heavy forecheck. They were jumping on pucks, creating turnovers, great sticks, physicality, and there they were able to quickly get it up high, a quick pass over to Mukka Madulin, and he's just ready to shoot as he rips this just by Kurashev. I think this went underneath the glove there. Just a misfire by Swayman as he thought he had it, but a great shot by Mukka Madulin.
1: Shakir Mukka Madulin, his first goal of the season, assisted by Mario Ferraro and Barkley Goodrow. That was just a great bit of work by those two guys. Here come the Sharks right off the faceoff. Eklund moving in, spinning in the right corner. Body checked off the play by Zacha. Here's Pasternak out for Boston. From the red line, he dumps it diagonally into the offensive zone. And Murat Khusnudinov, a chance to play with the big guys tonight, going in there ferociously to forecheck. But his fellow Russian, Dmitry Orlov, checks it away. Sharks couldn't clear it out. Kept in by Pasternak. Tried to feed it off to the left wing side, but it was broken up there by San Jose. Zetabrini's back in his own zone as the Bruins try to change on the fly. Sharks about to do the same too, as Tyler Toffoli is out there, along with Celebrini at the moment, and Kurashev. But Celebrini's on his way off, and here comes Alex Wenberg. Kurashev to the point. Desharnais feeds it over to Dickinson. Moves away from the check, throws it toward the net, right on goal, save made. There's a rebound there. Toffoli trying to reach it, but lost his balance. He and Swayman both topple to the ice, and the Bruins really got a break by being able to clear that out.
0: Yeah, nice job by Dickinson walking that line, really creating his own shot lane as he gets that shot towards the net.
1: Dickinson bumped a little bit by Elias Lindholm as he got to the red line, but he dumps it forward, and the Bruins have to clear it back the other way down the ice. This will not be an icing, so Askarov out to make the play. From behind his net, he finds Dickinson. Dickinson put it off the stick of Wenberg, unfortunately, but he's going to get another chance. And Dickinson with the puck as the Bruins changing on the fly, holds it in his own zone, and he watches as his fellow Sharks forwards also going off on a change. Long play by Dickinson goes all the way down from inside his own zone, right on net. Swayman sticked that aside. Graf fights for it there, but Minton knocked it away from him. Fed it ahead. Jeannot tips the puck around Ferraro. Mario puts his head down, gives chase, gets hit hard by Jeannot, but makes the play off the left wing boards, and it's cleared back out to center ice by Adam Gaudette. Don't forget, Adam Gaudette won a Hobey Baker Award as the best college hockey player when he played in downtown Boston at Northeastern University. And he is certainly one of the guys that's lamenting the loss of the old Boston Arena, as I used to call it. Matthews Arena, much later. So many other different names over the years. Sharks able to clear it back down into the Bruins zone. Minute 45 to go in period number one. And the fans are into it here. Mukka Madulin in the offensive zone. A really good play. Barkley Goodrow. also involved. And now it goes all the way down the ice, and it is icing against San Jose.
0: Yes, Ken, it's been a heavy first period here. A lot of physicality, heavy forecheck there. Mario Ferraro just earlier on that breakout does a great job. Sometimes as a defenseman, you know that forward's barreling down on you, and at the last second, he just swings his hip. He protects the pucks, and he gets over it, and he's able to put that puck up the wall, get a clean breakout off of it. Takes a lot of practice as a defenseman, especially with those big boys coming down on you.
1: Final minute, 26 of the first period. Sharks 1, Bruins nothing. Off the draw. San Jose is able to push to center ice, but there's Hampus Lindholm intercepting, and he cruises back to the Sharks' line and gains the zone. As Ryan Reeves all over him, gets knocked down, but he perseveres. Still has his stick on the puck after getting knocked down by Reeves. And Hampus Lindholm gunned it around the boards, but Pastrnak knocked off the play by Orlov, and Barkley Goodrow takes it and moves it up the ice surface. 1 minute remaining in the period. Goodrow just dumps in deep. Clock continues to tick. Barkley now can go back to the bench with Reeves as their shift is over. The Celebrini line is on the ice right now. Boston trying to take advantage of the change, but they're now making a move to the bench too. Here's Will Smith moving in with Eklund across the line. Backhand shot from the right circle. Save made by Swayman. Shots are 11-10 in favor of the Sharks, and that one shot on goal difference is the difference in the game as we've got 41 seconds remaining in the first period. Our broadcast is coming to you from SAP Center at San Jose. The score, the Sharks 1, the Bruins nothing. This is the San Jose Sharks Audio Network. Shakir Mukhamadulin has his first goal of the season, assisted by Mario Ferraro and Barkley Goodrow at 15:53 of this first period. We're down to 41.6 seconds left on the clock. Shots are 12-10 Sharks, and the score is 1-0 San Jose. Face-off coming up to the left side of Jeremy Swayman, who along with the Sharks' Yaroslav Askarov, among the top goaltenders for the month of November in the entire National Hockey League. Both goaltenders 6-1 in their last seven starts. Face-off dropped. One by the Bruins behind the goal line. A little scramble for the puck. Celebrini steals. Centers for Will Smith. That's a great breakup by Boston as Steves and Lindholm, that's Elias Lindholm, getting their sticks on it. They send it back to the Sharks line. 25 seconds to go in the period. Geeky hitting Ferraro, but Mario sends one ahead down the left boards up to the blue line and ends up getting deflected out of play along the benches there with 19.1 seconds to go.
0: Yeah, nice job in the neutral zone there. Again, the Sharks, we talked about compete. We talked about closing on players quickly, and they're not giving Boston a lot of free space through the neutral zone. Again, both teams are doing it. It seems like you got to get the puck in deep. You got to get after it, and they're doing a nice job through the neutral zone here in the first period.
1: Face off right side of goaltender Jeremy Swayman. Shakir Mukhamadulin goes back to the Sharks bench. On the ice right now, Dickinson and Liljegren. Celebrini's line up front. Tonight it's Eklund playing alongside Celebrini and Smith. They flip things around a little bit here, trying to just get William Eklund going with no goals in his last seven games. Dumped down the ice by the Bruins. Final seconds ticking off in the left corner of the Shark zone. San Jose just eating up time here. Really good job by Dickinson along the boards to let that clock go to zero. You let that puck go and all of a sudden the Bruins send it out in front. They can make a play. And Dickinson had the right instinct there. The period ends.
0: Yeah, awareness, you know, time, possession. You know what the clock is and you want to get in. You got the 1-0 lead here. You want to get into the first period intermission with that. Good job by the young defenseman.
1: Shots on goal in the first period. The San Jose Sharks had 12 and the Bruins had 10. The only goal of the game, Shakir Mukhamadulin's first of the year, assisted by Mario Ferraro and Barkley Goodrow. And it was a meat and potatoes goal with some good forechecking and just a nice hard wrist shot by the young defenseman. Stand by, we got more coming up on the San Jose Sharks Audio Network. Hey Sharks fans, don't miss the excitement of Sharks hockey during the holidays. Save big this holiday season when we pay the fees on all standard tickets. Act fast as this offer ends December the 5th and excludes resale tickets. Score your tickets now at sjsharks.com/tickets. 1-0 Sharks at the end of one. Shakir Mukhamadulin getting credit for the goal with a really nice wrist shot. But boy, that was a great piece of work by Mario Ferraro and Barkley Goodrow to get that play started. And it just so happens that the Sharks' veteran left winger, Barkley Goodrow, who's having such a strong season for San Jose in so many different ways, is our guest with Scott Hannon.
0: Hey, Goody. You know, obviously on these back-to-back games, they can be tough sometimes. What do you think it is in these first periods that you need to do to get going after these back-to-back?
3: Yeah, I think just, you know, keeping it simple. I think, you know, trying to, you know, focus on the details, short shifts, play simple, simplest style of hockey, and just try to get after them as much as we can.
0: Yeah, you know, we knew it was going to be probably a heavy forecheck style game. You did a great job on that first one to get that puck. Take us through that first goal.
3: Yeah, just trying to, you know, support Deli up the wall, and puck ended up popping into me. I was able to get it back to Mar, who got it over to Shaq, who made a, you know, just a heck of a shot.
0: You guys have been, you know, really good in the faceoff circle throughout the year, and you faced, you know, obviously these last two games, Ottawa top in the league, Boston a top 10 team. What can you guys do better in the faceoff circle to not only help out your centermen, but also win a few more faceoffs?
3: Yeah, I think it's, you know, it's all three forwards. It's not, you know, just the centermen digging in, the wingers got to do a good job of, you know, getting in, try to win those 50-50 pucks back. And, yeah, it's obviously, if you're, you know, chasing the puck, every face-off makes it tough, so it's, you know, it's a whole team effort to win the drawback.
0: And, you know, what do you guys want to do here in the second period to keep things going? You came back, put a few more shots on the net here in that second half. What do you guys want to do here in the second?
3: Yeah, I think just stick to our game. There's no need to change anything. I think we're playing fast, we're breaking out clean, and, you know, we're spending some time in the ozone. So I think just keep doing what we're doing.
0: All right, well, great job on that forecheck to get that first goal and go get him in the second.
3: Yep, thanks, Andy.
0: Yep. All right, well, it's a 1-0 game here by the Sharks on a great forecheck by Goody, getting it back up to Ferraro and over to Mook Madulin for the 1-0 lead. And you're listening here on the Sharks Audio Network.
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1: I'm Dan Rusinowski, along with Scott Hannon. Time for the second period to start here at SAP Center at San Jose. So far, the only goal, Shakir Mukhamadulin getting his first of the year. Beautiful wrist shot set up by Mario Ferraro and Barkley Goodrow. And this is an interesting twist. It's the first goal scored by a Sharks defenseman this season, Scott, that was assisted by another defenseman.
0: There you go.
1: So the D are starting to jump into the offense.
0: Klingberg got the goal the other night. Ferraro jumping into the play, getting an assist. Great feed there across to Mook. And what a shot by Mook Madulin.
1: He can really rip it. Face off at center ice now. Askarov in goal to our right for the Sharks. And the Bruins will get control of the draw. Pasternak double-teamed immediately by Orlov and by Kurashev. And Kurashev grabs the puck and flips into the offensive zone. Kept in by Liljegren. Shoots toward the net. Save made by Swayman with Tyler Toffoli right there, causing all kinds of havoc right in front of the Bruins' net. That was a really good stop by Swayman.
0: Yeah, nice job by Toffoli winning that puck, getting it up high, and then driving right to the net. He almost gets a tip on that, as you can see Liljegren just kind of wristing that shot in there. You're looking for a tip on the strong side, and Toff just missed it.
1: They'll drop the puck off to the left side of goaltender Jeremy Swayman. Swayman, one of many that is a product of college hockey, played 3 years for the University of Maine Black Bears and was a co-winner of the Jennings Trophy, which is the lowest goals against average by a team. He shared it with yesterday's goaltender, Linus Ullmark, who was a member of the Bruins that year in 2023. So, Sharks facing both those goalies over the same weekend. 1-0 San Jose, just underway in the second period. Dumped back behind the Bruins' net. Sharks in forechecking. Graf got in there. Puck worked loose. Graf getting it with his stick. Just a nice bit of stick work there by Colin Graf. Knocked it free. Sped across the ice there by Delandria, but it's going to have to go back to center ice. And an attempted dump in by Liljegren winds up going out of play.
0: Yeah, you talk about Graf in the corner there. So important on the forecheck when you're getting in there to try and blow up the puck. You're trying to get in there, use your stick. It's not only about being physical and trying to hit the player, but the most important thing is that puck. You got to swing it in there. You try and kill the play. Just a great job by Graf using his stick constantly. He's not the biggest guy, but that's physicality in the NHL now.
1: Graf, one of three players on the Sharks' active roster today that is a native of the Boston area. He's from Lincoln, Massachusetts. Will Smith, born and raised in Lexington. And Adam Gaudette's from Braintree. So we definitely have Boston represented, not to mention Ryan Warsofsky and Mike Greer, who are from the Boston area as well. 1-0 San Jose. Second period continues. Puck comes back into the Sharks' zone, opening 2 minutes of play. Will Smith didn't see the puck go beyond his reach. Just kind of finished his check on the play. Bruins gun it around the boards and keep it in action. Kastelic behind the goal line. Checked by Desharnais. Worked up the board. Zadorov takes. Slaps it toward the net from the left point, but it's wide. Held in by Aspero on the right side. He just backhands it down low. And the Bruins pick it up there. Fraser Minton, stick handles away from Will Smith. Throws it toward the net. That was dangerous. It's in front. Where is it? It's poked at by Celebrini. And went, I think it might have gone off of Askarov and bounced wide. Celebrini, oh no, turned it over. In front of the net. Chance there for Boston. Minton tried to set it up, but couldn't get it to his man Kastelic, and the Sharks able to bank one out. Little chase for it in the neutral zone. Puck deflected into the Sharks bench area. So we get a whistle. I think it was time for that Celebrini line to come off right about there, too.
0: Yeah, they hit a little bit in their zone, a little bit of zone time. But again, Askarov, so calm there. He just kind of goes down. He waits for that shot to happen. He's in good position. He's able to kick that out.
1: Now the Wennberg line is stepping on tonight. Things have changed a little bit from the last game. Filip Kurashev had been playing with Celebrini and Smith, but tonight it's Eklund and Kurashev playing with Wennberg and Toffoli. I think it's been interesting to see how Filip Kurashev is integrated with a lot of different players.
0: Yeah, he's able. You know, you talk about it. He's a good forechecker. He's got some speed, and you can just put him on any line.
1: Right now, the Bruins moving in. Khusnudinov making a nice little move on Kurashev, trying to get the shot away, but it hit a stick, and the Sharks dodge a bullet. Up the right side, leading the attack. It's Wennberg gloving it toward the net, actually putting it in the air, and it was gloved as it reached the net by the netminder Swayman. And so play is called. I think that might have gone over the top of the crossbar, but he just wanted to stop it because the Sharks were on a nice little push up the ice.
0: Yeah, no, he get that over there. Didn't have numbers. He kind of made a great play at the blue line, sort of shifty as he thought they were going to play that underneath. But he decided to keep it and then just flipping that in, getting the faceoff deep in the zone.
1: Wennberg goes up against Pavel Zacha on the faceoff. Zacha wins the draw for Boston. They spit it around the near boards. Not out of the zone. Good keep in by Mario Ferraro and a one-on-one with Pasternak. Thrown in deep to the corner, but the Bruins get a second chance. Great keep in by Ferraro. Now it's Toffoli. Dishes off to the right. Slap shot toward the net. Save made on the play by Pasternak. Lost it to Ferraro. Good shot by Kurashev. Kind of surprised there that the shot didn't come from the middle.
0: Well, that's crossing the midpoint with a pass and Toffoli. So, again, Swayman's a good goaltender. That was from way above the top of the circles. And, you know, that's not a high-quality shot. Swayman's going to stop that. So you fake the shot. You try and slide that out. If it crosses the midpoint, your save percentage drops. The Swayman has to come and track it all the way across.
1: All of those calculations done by NHL players on the fly. It's pretty impressive.
0: They know what they're doing.
1: Right now, the Sharks keep it in. Sent toward the left corner by San Jose. Reeves is in there with Ostapchuk. Reeves finishing his check on Joki Haru. But Henry Joki Haru's taken a few hits and made some plays in his time. And he knocked the puck free. Now it's Hampus Lindholm eluding the check of Ostapchuk and sending a long pass up the right wing side for Mikey Acemont. Shifty move there against Dickinson, but Dickinson staying with Acemont. Dickinson stepping up. Nice stick check by Dickinson to knock that puck out to center ice and all the way back to the Bruins line. And that's where Boston looks to regroup. Joki Haru there with it. Moves up to his own blue line. Feeds Acemont on the left. And he tips one into the offensive zone right at the blue line of the Sharks. Then just jumps over the bench as the head coach of the Bruins, Marco Sturm, looks to make some changes. Sharks in their own zone. Lift one out. Knocked down there by one of the Bruins players. A little collision there as Delandria taken down by Steves. To the Bruins, back with it. Zadorov on with Aspero in his own zone. Aspero throws it forward. He can't get it out. Elias Lindholm loses on the stick check. Aspero tosses it forward, and finally the Bruins knock it out. Orlov's in his own zone. Chips it around the forechecker. Taken back by Liljegren. A long pass too far for Gaudette, and icing coming up.
0: He just tried to get that indirect there with the slick ice at the beginning of the period. Just kind of let that slide a little too far in front of Gaudette as he was sort of streaking in there.
1: Well, let's see what happens here. Andrew Peak stepping out on defense with Mason Lowry. Two big guys. Mason Lowry, 6'5", 220. Andrew Peak, 6'3", 214. Lowry likes to handle a puck, but he also can make contact. And born in Baton Rouge, Louisiana. Not exactly the most obvious hockey hotbed.
0: Oh, definitely not.
1: Played college hockey at Ohio State. Off the faceoff. Shot right on goal by Boston. That is a glove stop, basically at chest level off of Andrew Peak by Yaroslav Askarov.
0: Yeah, and the Sharks, again, I don't want to keep bringing up faceoffs, but I'm hopefully maybe to rub the jinx in the other way. It's sitting at 75% here for Boston.
1: Just like last night. Claude Giroux was just a monster in there, but a lot of that had to do with the 50-50 battles, and that's the way the Bruins play, too. Off the draw, Janot puts the hit on a man. Now it's Liljegren behind the goal line, checked by Kastelic, but he just kind of warded off that check. That was a smart play to avoid getting hit. Now he drops it off. Orlov bumped a little by Kastelic, but feeds the pass up the left side. Here comes the pride of Braintree, Adam Gaudet to center, and he dumps one in. Line change coming for the Sharks. Delandry in forechecking as fresh skaters coming on for San Jose. Gaudet also involved in there as Peek takes it behind his own net. Boston skating left to right in the second period. They turn it over in the neutral zone. Coming back, Will Smith. Little drop for Celebrini. Back for Smith. Moving in. Back for Celebrini. Stick handling with the puck. One-on-one there against Fraser Minton. He's going to have to circle back to the near boards and then reverse the puck to Eklund behind the goal. Flips right boards. Smith. Back to Ferraro. He shoots it toward the net. There was a big screen set in front by Eklund, but it went wide. Another shot goes wide. Sharks keep in. Mukka Madulin in the drive. That is deflected out of play. Nice to see Mukka Madulin having no hesitation throwing that puck toward the net.
0: Yeah, nice pressure, nice entry there with Will Smith. Little give and go with Celebrini. And again, just puck possession, zone time. They were able to get it to the far side. Will Smith up top, and they were able to create a couple shots there. One from Ferraro, one from Mukka Madulin. And that tip just kind of went from Celebrini as I think it hit his stick in front of the net there.
1: I think it did.
0: Yeah, good job getting shots. Get pucks to the net.
1: By the way, this is Will Smith's 97th career game. He takes the puck and he tries the shot, blocked. Celebrini back to Smith. He tries the shot again, blocked by Aspero. Headman feed intended for Pasternak. Smith deflected it, but Pasta gets it, moves down the left wing side, and shoots as he gains the zone. He put it wide of the goal. Close call there for the Sharks as Pasternak getting control of it. Somebody's glove just went flying. Mario Ferraro picked it up, and Will Smith tips one down the ice. And it's all the way down. No icing on the play, so the Sharks will get a change. Lucky break there. 14:29 to go in the second period. Shots 14-13 favoring San Jose. And that shot differential is the difference in the game. A goal by Shakir Mukka Madulin in the first. Gives it a 1-0 Sharks lead. Boston moves it back into the San Jose end. At the near boards, Ostapchuk tries to swing it ahead. Knocked down, kept in there. Nice job by Corrali to backhand it behind the San Jose net. Centering feet, Corrali is there. He tips it, but the puck just went wide with Ostapchuk defending. Angle shot from the far corner by Aisimont. Hit the side of the goal. Mikey Aisimont, who played a little bit here in San Jose a few years ago, tried to reverse pass to Corrali, but that's intercepted pretty effectively by Ferraro. And the Sharks try to clear it out, can't do it. Hand pass coming here against Joki Haru. He threw it to the corner, and Aisimont touching up, and you get a little bit of interest there between Mukka Madulin and Aisimont, the latter of whom can be a pain in the neck to play against. So obviously that's incurring the wrath of young Shakir Mukka Madulin just a little bit. Linesman step between. 6 minutes, 16 seconds gone by in the second period as we have a break in the action. This broadcast is coming to you from SAP Center at San Jose. The score, the Sharks 1 and the Bruins nothing. This is the San Jose Sharks Audio Network. 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Faceoff is dropped at center ice. Sharks leading 1-0. And off the whistle, we have a stoppage. So they will do it again. There's a zone entry by Boston. Bruins are going to change Peek and Lowry, take them off.
0: The penalty here.
1: Is this a penalty against the Sharks?
0: Interference.
1: Face-off violation, is that what it is?
0: No, interference.
1: I thought maybe somebody was ahead of the play on the play, but apparently not. Adam Gaudet takes the seat inside the penalty box. Time of this, 6:19. So the Bruins power play steps on for the second time. It's a face-off violation interference or just a standard interference call. Didn't look like much. Bruins power play steps out. They're number four in the NHL at converting. Pasternak sends it down low to the corner. Back skating there. Bruins, Zacha, and Pasternak exchange passes. Hampus Lindholm feeds on the left. Geeky swings at it in the Ovechkin office, but he fanned on it in un-Ovechkin-like fashion. Kept in now by Hampus Lindholm. The Pasternak from the right circle shoots one, and that was great screen set up in front by Elias Lindholm, but a good pad stop by goaltender Askarov. Hampus Lindholm feeds far side. And the shot toward the net by the man on the right side is knocked over the glass and out of play. That was Morgan Geeky once again over in that, what I call, Ovechkin office on the left circle.
0: Yeah, and he got all of that. I think Askarov got a piece of that with the blocker. That's a great read as he kind of, you're peeking over there as a goaltender. You know Morgan Geeky, he's got a lot of goals, 16 goals already this year, and he's loading up on the shot there. He fanned on the first one, but he got all of that second one.
1: I thought Elias Lindholm did a really good job on the skate through in front when Pastrnak took the shot, too. And that made it hard for Askarov to make the save, but he did. Elias Lindholm missed 10 games with an injury. He's back out there on the power play. Off the faceoff, loose puck. Grabbed by Ferraro. Good hustle. He clears.
0: Nice job. Nice read on that. Quick jumping off on that faceoff, and he's able to beat the cut. Boston to the puck.
1: Ferraro and Desharnais killing the penalty here. Minute 9 to go on the call against the Sharks. Adam Gaudette. Zacha carries behind the Sharks' net. Sends it over far side of the ice to Geeky. He'll exchange with Hampus Lindholm. Sends down low to Elias Lindholm. Elias back to Hampus. Now over to Geeky. Geeky down low to Pastrnak. They're cycling all along the perimeter. Pastrnak feeds it down low. Angle shot toward the net by Geeky. That's a nice stick save by Askarov, and the Sharks clear.
0: Yeah, Zacha was in net. He had a little bit of position, so Geeky just wanted to throw it there. But great job by Askarov kicking that rebound out.
1: It's almost like when the Bruins cycle, they want to put you to sleep, and then they put it down to a spot and fire it. Right now, the Bruins down the right side, moving in on the left on the end board dump in. That was a dangerous chance in front. Askarov gave a lot of space, but the Bruins chipped it just wide. Riley Tufte checked there by Liljegren. Puck skips free. Goodrow hustling for it with Khusnudinov in the left corner. Marat works it free. They send it back to the point. Now Joki Haru on the right side carries it down low. 10 seconds left in the Bruins' power play. The shot by Joki Haru turned aside by Askarov. Khusnudinov to the point. Low ride the drive, and that hit a skate on the way in. Khusnudinov in the corner. Back to Lowry. Left wing half board. Sends it back. Joki Haru has it. Penalty over. Joki Haru shoots wide of the goal. Tricky hop off the corner boards. Khusnudinov's shot is blocked. And now it's Liljegren sending it across the rink. And Wenberg carries it up ice. Gets to the blue line. Dumps in deep. And goes into forecheck as fresh skaters are coming on for San Jose. Back in the neutral zone. Will Smith back checking. But Khusnudinov gets it away from him. Throws on the left wing. Quick shot by Riley Tufte is gloved by the right-handed catching goaltender Yaroslav Askarov. And play is blown dead with 8:44 gone by in the second period. 1-0 Sharks so far. And San Jose is 0-2 on the power play, but so are the Bruins.
0: Yeah, nice job on the penalty kill there. They kept most of that to the outside. Didn't allow anything into the middle there through the box. Didn't allow any seam passes. And Askarov was able to make the saves. He was able to see most of them. Good penalty kill.
1: Face-off drop to the right side of goaltender Yaroslav Askarov. Shot 17-14 Bruins. Off the draw. Here comes another shot for Kastelic, but it whistles wide of the goal. Now it's bounced forward. Not cleared out by Dickinson. Chopped that by Celebrini, and he got it out of the zone at least, but Boston will get it back. Jonathan Aspero throws it off to the left side. Headband now. Here comes Kastelic down the left side against the Sharks' Orlov. Orlov riding Aspero or make that Kastelic off the play, but the Bruins grab it and send it toward the goal, and it will be scooped up on that play by Minton to the net and covered up by Askarov. And now we get pushing and shoving after the whistle as Minton, after letting that pass puck go toward the net from the boards, headed right into the scrum. Tanner Jeannot in the middle of it as well, as you would expect. And obviously they're trying to get something going on the Boston side.
0: Yeah, some big boys out there. Kastelic, 234. Orlov did a great job on the one-on-one into the corner, and they battled all the way to the front of the net there. So good job by the San Jose defenseman there to play man up against those guys, and Jeannot in front of the net. Dickinson not giving anything either.
1: Now they're getting loud here at the Shark Tank as the faceoff comes to the right side of Yaroslav Askarov. 10:51 to go in the second period. It is a 1-0 Sharks lead. Zacha, Pastrnak on the ice right now. Joining him on the left wing side tonight, Khusnudinov. Bruins win the draw again. Here comes the shot by Pastrnak. A one-timer from the left circle. And that is an absolutely spectacular move by Yaroslav Askarov to get to the right side of the net and knock that puck away. Tremendous save by Askarov. Rebound to Foldy. Sends it off the boards. Can't get his legs moving. Shot toward the net from the left wing side there by Hampus Lindholm is turned aside again by Askarov. Bouncing puck. Poked forward by San Jose. Backhanded out to center ice by Wenberg, but not far enough. Stopped at the blue line by Ferraro, and he chipped it ahead. Now it's Wenberg from the red line, banking it all the way down off the left wing boards. And that gives the Sharks at least a chance to change the D. Sam Dickinson jumps on the right side. Dickinson holds in on the right point with the backhand. Sends it in deep around the boards. On the right wing side from the Bruins' point of view, Pasternak tosses it out to the middle. And here comes Hampus Lindholm for Boston. He's to the red line, shoots it in. Dickinson back to get it. Remember, he can motor. He comes out of the zone quickly. He's to center. He throws it on the left wing side for Ostapchuk. A little too far. Winds up behind the Bruins' net. At least it's in deep. Now it takes a bounce. Here's Ryan Reeves shooting it from the high slot. But it's wide of the goal. Rebound. Kept in by Dickinson. He gets knocked down by a bigger Mason Lowry, but play continues. Now Desharnais tosses to the slot. Blocked there by Peek. He sends a headman feed for the Sharks' former player, Mikey Acemont. It was deflected away there. Nice job by Vinny Desharnais. Now in front of the net. Good chance for Corrali. A shot right on off a weird bounce. And a save made by Askarov. Headman pass. Reeves wants it. No icing. He's going to get it, but he's almost out of gas. Reeves in the corner, sending it back behind the goal line. Gaudette coming in with a good head of steam. Checking Acemont. Acemont really works hard to get that one loose for Boston. And just on sheer will, got it out to center. Knocked down there by the check from Orloff. Then he runs into Corrali with a big hip hit as they went for it. And that brings a big rise from the crowd. Coming up ice now, here come the Sharks. Delandry across the line. Nice move to the slot. Graf couldn't get his stick down as Zadorov lifted it up just a bit. And we've got a tripping penalty coming up. And it looks like that's going against the Bruins. That all started with a big hip check there by Dmitry Orloff. And it turned into a really good scoring chance by the Sharks.
0: Yeah, and let's not forget those two saves by Askarov. That play earlier, again, game-changing saves there as the Sharks were sort of under siege. He gets that seam pass to Pasternak, and he comes across and flashes the glove. Now they get a power play a couple minutes later. That's a big save. Gives them this opportunity here.
1: Absolutely. Breaking the action. Power play coming up for the Sharks with the score. San Jose 1, Boston nothing. This is the San Jose Sharks Audio Network. 11 minutes, 19 seconds into the second period here at SAP Center. We've got another power play for the Sharks as Jonathan Aspero goes to the box. 2 minutes for tripping. Third power play coming on, brought to you by Power Business Technology, copiers and printers for your office needs. Off the faceoff, Boston, ranked number 9 in the NHL in penalty killing, gets the draw. They clear it all the way down. As was the case yesterday, the faceoffs have been definitively in the advantage of the visitors. But here comes Macklin Celebrini, moving from right to left. Across the line, slips the pass to Eklund, moving into the zone. Has to catch it on his backhand. Turns to the right corner, went to Toffoli. Now to the point, here comes Celebrini. He scores! Macklin Celebrini goes top shelf from the left circle and beats Swayman. And the Sharks score on the power play. Orloff got that puck from the far side, gave it to Celebrini, and the Sharks lead 2-0.
0: We're talking about the entries here, and that was a great entry there by Celebrini through the dots, kind of sauced that one into Eklund. He plays that puck right up top, and a quick puck movement, Orloff over to Celebrini, and he's shooting this the whole way. Great job on the screen, layered screen. I think Eklund came across in front. Swayman didn't even see it, and a great shot by Celebrini.
1: Goal number 14 on the season for Macklin Celebrini. That is his 33rd point of the year in his 23rd game. The fans energized by that, that's for sure. Assist should go to Dmitry Orloff and to William Eklund. And again, Eklund, really good decision as he caught the puck on his backhand. Didn't even think about shooting it, just wanted to control it. And he turned clockwise and got it back to the point.
0: Great job there. It was Wenberg that crossed in front of Swayman there, provided the screen for that Celebrini shot. He didn't even see it.
1: Tanner Toffoli is getting the second assist, not Eklund, because he was the one who touched the puck and got it back to Orloff. But again, Eklund deserves a lot of credit on that play. So Tanner Toffoli getting on the board here with an assist. Celebrini's 14th of the season from Orloff and Toffoli at 11:45. And the Sharks have a 2-0 lead over Boston. San Jose starts to move it out. Here comes Dickinson jumping up into the play. Makes the move on Janot across the blue line. Goes to the backhand as Lowry came over to check him. He fed to the corner. Ryan Reeves, nice hit on Andrew Peek. That gets a rise from the crowd as the Bruins now throwing it forward and poking it up to the Sharks' line. San Jose sends the puck back behind their own net. Stopped by Askarov. Ferraro leads it out. Here comes Delandry with speed. Down the left, across the line. Little check there by Pasternak causes an offside. Good job by Pastrnak to just get a little piece of it and influence the play.
0: Yeah, just at the blue line there. You know, just that little play at the blue line forced him offside. Again, going back to that save by Askarov, that's such a game-changing save there when you think about it. At 9:14, you know, the Sharks were kind of back on their heels there a little bit. They get the power play, and they get a big power play goal.
1: Faceoff dropped. Little collision, tangled up there at the near side. Pastrnak and Gaudette. Bruins clear it back to the Sharks' blue line. And now it's off of the stick of Graf. Here's Pastrnak down the left, moving in, shooting the puck. Mooka Madulin getting a piece of that. And the puck is out of play. Big Mook gets in the way, and he's got that long reach, too, and makes it harder for even the top shooters to get the puck through.
0: Yeah, it matters a lot when you're a big body there back on the end. You cover a lot of space. You got to have an active stick, and he does a nice job there just deflecting that puck just enough to put it up into the netting.
1: 6:51 to go, second period. The score, the Sharks 2, and the Bruins nothing. Puck drop, Sharks control it. They feed it back behind their own net, but they're going to lose possession as the pass is a little too far for Ferraro to take. Yet, the pass to the slot knocked down by Dellandrea, and he skates out quickly for San Jose. Dumps in, left wing corner. Dellandrea looking for Graf behind the net. Graf's got it. Banks it off the board smartly. Ferraro, cross ice. There's Mooka Madulin shooting it right through traffic. Gets it on goal. And an on-his-knees save from Swayman. Play is called.
0: Nice job on the forecheck there. Dellandrea heavy on the forecheck, able to get that puck and eventually up top to Ferraro. And love the way Mook Madulin's not even thinking, just wristing that puck towards the net. They had guys in front of the net. Swayman was able to eat that one. Good job by the defenseman there getting the puck through.
1: Well, you definitely want that attitude to be contagious among the Sharks defensemen. I hope Sam Dickinson continues to do the same thing too.
0: Yeah, he had a nice shot in the first period there, walking the line, able to create that shooting lane himself.
1: Face off left side of Jeremy Swayman. Celebrini is out there with Eklund and Smith. Back on defense, Orloff and Liljegren. And the Bruins countering with Elias Lindholm's line. He's back in after missing 10 with an injury. He's got Morgan Geeky on one wing and Alex Steves on the other. Off the face off, Bruins win it. Aspero behind his net with Zadorov, throws it forward. And it's back up to the Sharks' zone off a stick. Orloff back to get it, spins, tosses it ahead. Eklund at his own blue line stops it and sends it rink-wide. Nice pass. Liljegren skates through center. Gets across the line, but the extra move put a man offside. So unfortunately, they have to bring it back. And you can see what Liljegren was thinking. He wanted to move to the middle to get a chance to have an option to shoot it.
0: Yeah, it's a big stick. You talk about long reach and Mook Madulin. Zadorov's got a pretty long reach, too, and he forced him just to make that play just before the blue line, and Celebrini had crossed in front. It was just a little bit too far in front. So important, those blue line plays, having a good stick as a defenseman.
1: Off the faceoff, little check by Dickinson. He almost lost his man in Asimont, but almost is the key word, and that was a nice job by Dickinson to delay the opportunity. Cleared back out by the Sharks, but there's big Zadorov bouncing it forward. Ustopchuk couldn't get it, but Barkley Goodrow does. Goodrow to center. Goodrow across the line. Loses on the stick check to Aspero. On the far side of the ice, big Zadorov takes it. Moves by Reeves. Runs into an equally big man, Vinny Desharnais, who stopped him with a stick check. Now the puck deflected into the Bruins' bench. And play called with 5:37 to go, second period. Tonight's game is coming to you from SAP Center at San Jose. We've got an exciting matchup, and the Sharks are ahead of the Bruins 2-0. We'll be back on the San Jose Sharks Audio Network. Don't miss the excitement of Sharks hockey during the holidays. 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When you go to that website, you'll find all kinds of great choices and promotional opportunities. And I think that one's cool. Pick three games around the holidays and give somebody a nice opportunity to see some Sharks hockey.
0: Gotta love Sharks hockey on the holidays.
1: Right now, Macklin Celebrini has a goal, his 14th of the season. He's on the ice for the faceoff at center ice. Sharks 2, Bruins nothing. And Macklin gets the puck drawn back into his own zone. Eklund back to get it, slips behind the goal line. There is Desharnais and Dickinson to start to move it out. Castle to put the hit on Desharnais, but he shrugged that one off as a long feed comes up from Dickinson up to the blue line, but San Jose just ahead of the play and offside. So they knock it down and blow the play dead with 5:20 to go in the second period. another reset for this Celebrini line at the offensive blue line. Desharnais makes a big difference, doesn't he, with his size? And, you know, he takes checks. He takes as much as he gives.
0: Yeah, he's good for the young defenseman there. He makes a nice play talking to the young guys, Dickinson. He gets a lot of that, you know, as a veteran player there, and he's playing with those guys, and he just has a calming presence back there. He's a big guy, plays defense well, eats up a lot of space.
1: He is from Quebec, from Laval, just outside Montreal, but he played college hockey at Providence, and Boston's got a guy on their roster who's not playing tonight, Michael Callahan, another defenseman. They played together there. I thought it might have been interesting to see them on the ice against each other, but Callahan on recall from Providence, not in the lineup tonight. Off the faceoff now. The score is 2-0 in favor of Sharks hockey. San Jose 2, Boston 0. Liljegren trying to poke the puck ahead, but Kuznetsov deflected it behind the San Jose net. Good hustle by Orlov to get back there, and now it's cleared out by Toffoli, but his pass for Kurashev is off the mark. Boston intercepts. 4:55 to go, second period. Here come the Bruins on the right side. Pasternak is back out there with Kuznetsov, and now Elias Lindholm, as the lines are changing around just a little bit here. Coming back now, Kuznetsov looks for Pasternak behind the goal. Pasta can't get it, and Orlov can't control it either. Elias Lindholm reverses the play, far corner. And it's centered out in front by Boston, but the Sharks will pick it up off the near boards and backhand it out. Both teams need a change, I think, here. It's Elias Lindholm back in his own zone, dropping it off to the defenseman and heading back for the Bruins bench. 2-0 San Jose over Boston with 4:20 to go in the second. Moving in, Geeky, 16 goals this year. Dumps it back behind the San Jose net. Mason Lorai pinched in. Geeky side of the goal tried to get it. Lorai poked at it, but right at the right side of the goal. Good coverage there by Yaroslav Askarov to not allow anything to get in. And he covers up.
0: Yeah, nice job. That puck just bounced out just a little bit. He reached behind the net to sort of grab that as that puck was bouncing towards the side of the net as the Sharks had gotten caught on a long change. This allows them to finish their change here on the Boston.
1: Seems like the Sharks' shifts have been shorter tonight than they were yesterday. They seem to have a better rhythm through four lines.
0: Yeah, they're doing a better job managing the pucks as well. They're getting it out, not as many icings, not as many times to get stuck out there as long.
1: Off the draw, Shakir Mukhamadunin, who has a goal tonight, whips it around the boards. Can the Sharks get it out? Not the first time, but Ferraro, in the middle of the ice, just chops it, and the puck comes back to the Bruins' blue line. But Boston is on it there. They turn it over. It's off the skate of Colin Graf. Couldn't quite control it on his stick. Now Ferraro steps up and intercepts a play. He couldn't control it either as Acemont checked him off of it. Bruins get it back of their own blue line, and Acemont gets the headman feed, but that's a good job by Mukhamadunin to get his head down, get ahead of the puck as it glanced off the stick of Acemont. He fed it up the near boards, and it's out of the zone, but not for long. Zaka to Geeky. The shot. That's a kick save made from the right wing boards by goaltender Askarov. Headman feed for Graf, the Lincoln Mass native. Across the blue line, gets tripped up. Play continues. Baudette in front of a net. Tipped wide by Delandria. And the power play is coming up for San Jose as a couple of Bostonians getting involved. And Mario Ferraro did not like what happened just a moment ago. And he is being separated from Morgan Geeky. At 16:42 of the second period, San Jose is going to have the power play. And given what happened to Ferraro last night, I can relate.
0: Yeah, no, a little bit of mixing it up on the way back up the ice. We didn't like that.
1: Time of this penalty, 16:42. Defenseman Jonathan Aspero going into the penalty box. 2 minutes for tripping. And so the result is going to be a Sharks power play.
0: Yeah, that was just a great play at the blue line there by Graf as he got the rink-wide pass from Delandria, and he just gets across the blue line in a quick hesitation move as he jumps back to the middle. Osborough got caught too low on that, not a good gap, and he gets a stick up into the feet, so another chance for the Sharks on the power play.
1: Off the draw, Orlov had the shot, didn't take it. Exchanges with Celebrini. Goes back to Macklin. Another penalty coming up, looks like, against Boston as the Sharks shoot one toward the net from the left point. And Orlov's drive is gloved by Swayman. We have the penalty coming up to Boston. Looks like Hampus Lindholm's going to take it. Something happening in front. So Scott Hannon, for the next minute and 50 seconds, the Sharks will have a 5-on-3 power play. And this is a chance to take total control of this game. A 2-minute penalty for roughing against Hampus Lindholm. The time of this, 16:53.
0: Yeah, this is huge. This is just a great job there. Again, on the faceoff, they just won this. And what it was Eklund on the faceoff. As he won this, he got a punch in the back of the head. as he was going down, and that's just a good effort. We talk about competing on the faceoffs to help win. That was a 50-50 puck that Eklund wins, and then it was just a shot by Lindholm, a cross check right on the back, and then a follow through on the back of Eklund's head.
1: So it's Hampus Lindholm for roughing at 16:53. At 16:42, Aspero went in for tripping. 5-on-3 for the Sharks. And guess what? Two defensemen in the penalty box. They've only got four to choose from. Faceoff will be dropped. The Sharks have a 5-on-3 power play. They have control of the faceoff. Celebrini and Toffoli exchanging passes. Celebrini swings to the middle. Here's Smith shooting it on goal. Save made. Swinging at it on the rebound there was Wendberg, but he couldn't get it. And it's cleared all the way down by Peak. Peak to the middle. Here's Smith shooting it on goal. Save made. Swinging at it on the rebound there was Wendberg, but he couldn't get it. And it's cleared all the way down by Peak.

0: Off the stick of Wennberg, and the puck is deflected up and out of action.
1: I was just about to say there's some low space out there available, and there Toffoli tries to fake that play up top, but Swayman does a great job. The goaltender, is he's able to clear that puck as Wennberg was sort of parked off the backside there.
0: Little discussion. William Eklund and Tyler Toffoli exchanging pleasantries there as to what to do on this faceoff. Wennberg steps in. He's going up against Sean Corrali. Wennberg wins the draw. Great effort. Celebrini over to Will Smith. Gathers it. Didn't control it really. Got it back to Celebrini. Now return to Smith. Celebrini and Smith playing catch with it. Celebrini drops for Smith. Returns Celebrini. Left wing shot. And it's deflected by Andrew Peak's stick. Up over the glass and out of play. I'll tell you what, Boston's been very patient in this 5-on-3 power play for San Jose.
1: Yeah, and again, they're taking away the lot of top. They know Celebrini's dangerous. They know Will Smith wants those shots. There's some openings down low if they get this puck maybe a little behind the net play here to try and pop a little.
0: Face-off win by Wennberg. Here's Celebrini walking to the middle. Shoots right on. 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Behind the net, Eklund and Toffoli playing catch. Now Celebrini gets it. Top of the left circle. Holds on with it. Back to Toffoli. He shoots. 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Toffoli back to Celebrini. 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He shoots it up high. 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A spectacular glove save off Will Smith with 1:38 to go in the second period. It keeps the score 2-0 Sharks.
1: Again, some great puck movement. Again, the low to high. Get the Boston PK to turn their toe caps a couple times. This creates a little bit more of them losing their angles, getting some zone time there. And Will Smith gets a great shot. Big save by Swayman.
0: Sharks 2. Bruins nothing. And now it's another face-off win by Wennberg. Celebrini to Smith. Slaps it right on goal from the left circle. Save made by Swayman. Eklund to the corner. Toffoli to Celebrini. Holds it. Shoots it. Save made by Swayman. Rebound Smith near side. 8 seconds left in the first penalty. Downloaded Toffoli in front. A chance for Wennberg. It's off his stick. And it'll be taken by Zadorov, but he can't clear. Well, we got a penalty coming up in the corner. Eklund going up there against Zadorov. And it appears that the Sharks are going to take this call at 18:45 of this second period. And so that means we'll have 9 seconds of 4-on-4. And then the Bruins will have the power play for the rest of the period as William Eklund gets that 2-minute holding penalty.
1: Yeah, you knew it. As those pucks, you know, the refs, they don't really like giving the 5-on-3s. Any close call is going to go in Boston's favor. There, Eklund just gets that loose hand and sort of grabs and reaches just a little bit. Zadorov sort of went down. He's a big guy, went down a little easy. But again, they're going to get that call.
0: I think that's what William Eklund said to the official. He said, how's that big guy going down so easy?
1: Yeah, it's pretty hard to take down that big guy when he doesn't want to go down.
0: Well, now it's 4-on-4 for a couple of seconds. Bruins have a face-off in the offensive zone. The Sharks end. Boston has scored 2 4-on-4 goals this season, and they've allowed two. The Sharks have not had any 4-on-4 goals all year. What's going on here? Looks like somebody needs an equipment. Assistance here? Why aren't they telling them to put somebody else on the ice? I think that's what they're doing now. Okay, so the Bruins, having to replace one of their players, Khusnudzinov will step out there. And he will be on the right wing boards against Ferraro. Lindholm, that's Elias, taking the faceoff against Delandria. Bruins win it. Geeky to Khusnudzinov. First penalty about to end. Here's Geeky shooting it. Good save made very calmly by Askarov with a good screen set up in front by Zaka and a good one-on-one battle with Desharnais in front of the net.
1: Yeah, and that's a big save there through the screen. Again, the Boston knew they wanted to attack the net quickly, hopefully get something on a faceoff play because they score here. They still get the power play after Boston. It's Lindholm comes out.
0: Faceoff stopped there by the netminder. Rebound sent wide of the net. Penalty on Boston is over. Bruins have a power play with a minute to go in the period, so the Sharks can clear it without an icing call, and they do. This penalty on Eklund will carry over into the third unless the Bruins can score in the final 50 seconds of this period. And they can. Boston skating left to right, leading the attack. Elias Lindholm took it off his skate. Pasternak loses on the check to Graf. Colin Graf, great battle win. Able to backhand it out of the zone. Bruins coming back in on the left wing side. It's Geeky, checked again by Graf. Graf getting a piece of it, but kept in. Hampus Lindholm, cross ice, right point. Pasternak behind the back pass. Hampus Lindholm to Geeky, one-time shot.

0: save. Rebound. Great job by Ferraro to poke it away and get it out of the zone. 20 seconds to go in the period. Bruins pressuring here, trying to get on the board. Pastrnak moving in for the power play to Zacha, to Hampus Lindholm. He goes over to the far side to Geeky. Back to Hampus Lindholm, shooting it. Saved by Askarov. And the rebound was there, but it was poked to the corner. The Sharks pick up, and they clear off the boards all the way down. That's going to do it for the second period. And Yaroslav Askarov is skating off the ice confidently and with more than a couple of thanks from his teammates, as Macklin Celebrini looks like he's waiting for him to give him a little bit of a tap on their way to their respective dressing rooms.
1: Yeah, great period here by the Sharks. Again, they weathered the storm when Boston gave it to him. Askarov was there to make the saves. And even when he left the rebound out there, great job by the defense. Ferraro there on that last play, clearing that puck out.
0: Well, here is another fact that's an interesting one. Macklin Celebrini scored the second goal for the Sharks today. And he is 19 years and 160 days old. 163 days, to be exact. He is the second youngest Shark to ever score a goal against the Boston Bruins. The youngest of all time, Marco Sturm, who was 19 years and 33 days in October of 1997. It was Sturm's second career goal, and it came against the team he would later play for. So Marco still has the youngest ever to score against Bruins record by a Shark.
1: There you go. There's a good stat there against a couple of great-time Sharks.
0: We're in the second intermission. The San Jose Sharks have a 2-0 lead over the Boston Bruins. As we say, so far so good, but there's a long way left to play. And we'll be back on the Sharks Audio Network. We're underway in the third period. Sharks killing the final seconds of a William Eklund penalty that occurred at 18:45 of the second for holding. Here come the Bruins to the Sharks' blue line. Elias Lindholm loses on the stick check. Mario Ferraro right in there. And Wennberg clears all the way down.
1: Great sticks there on the entries there. Delandria had the earlier with Eric Goudreau on that one. Great job at the blue line.
0: And right now, final seconds ticking off of the penalty. So it's all even for San Jose as William Eklund gets back onto the ice. And he's out there along with Macklin Celebrini and Will Smith tonight. Liljegren sends off the boards. Smith gets it to Celebrini. Just protects the puck beautifully. Puts it to the middle. Mukha Madulin pushes ahead. And here comes Eklund down the right. Makes a juke to the middle, makes the jive to the right on Zadorov, spins away from him, throws it toward the front of the net, and Mukha Madulin was there. Couldn't quite get his stick on it, but what a beautifully designed idea.
1: Yeah, I just had that layer. He had Will Smith on the back door as well.
0: Dumped in now by the Sharks again to the Bruins zone. Line change coming up for Ryan Warsopsky's team as Dmitry Orlov, who wowed the crowd with that big hip check, snaps one into the offensive zone. Tricky hop off the corner, but AC Mott will pick it up for Boston. 2-0 Sharks. Third period just underway here at SAP Center. AC Mott tapped into the Sharks line. Orlov knocks it back the other way, and it's tipped into the offensive end by a quick San Jose stick. Graf, Delandria, Gaudette up front. Orlov back on defense with Dickinson at the moment. Dickinson steals, crosses the line, gives to Delandria on the right boards. Turns away from the check of Lowry. Backhands to Orlov on the point, throws it in off the defense. That was deflected just wide of Swayman. That was a pretty smart play by Orlov.
1: Yeah, Pete tried to kick that out in front of him and almost deflected that back towards Swayman there. Dangerous play.
0: There's Graf forechecking against two Bruins, just delaying the opportunity, allowing for the Sharks to get the line change going. And finally, Boston comes up with it, but Andrew Peak will backskate off to the right side and hand off to his partner, Hampus Lindholm. At least he's his partner for the moment. Lindholm coming out of the ice, Peak going off. Now the pass by Joki Haru goes on the left side. Khusnudinov twists his way across the Sharks' line with Mukha Madulin on him, thrown behind the San Jose net. Ferraro lost his footing there, but gets back up quickly. Elias Lindholm worked it free. Now Joki Haru knocked away by Toffoli, couldn't clear it out. Khusnudinov coming in. Here's Pastrnak, dropping it back left circle. Shot by Hampus Lindholm, and it's turned aside by Askarov. Behind the goal line in the Sharks' end, Mukha Madulin protecting the puck, bodied up into the boards by Elias Lindholm. Worked free by Wennberg, can't quite control it, but Mukha Madulin with that long stick knocked it in a reverse play up the right boards. Now Toffoli, nice job, deflected Pasternak's pass out of the zone. Pasta gets it back though, moves in one against four. He circles to the near side, stops, throws it across the rink, could be a chance here. Moving in, Zacha into the slot, one-time shot, Pastrnak, save made! Kustel didn't have the rebound and he couldn't get it banged home. Instead, it winds up in the corner, and what a stop by Askarov again on Pastrnak.
1: Wow, again, just those seam passes, those are high-danger scoring opportunities. That's almost an expected goal. Pasternak, not a guy you want to give that shot to. Askarov somehow comes across to make that save.
0: Right now, it's Ostapchuk coming out of the ice with Barkley Goodrow and Ryan Reeves. They dump it into Bruins territory. 2-0 San Jose with 16 minutes to play in this third period. Boston skates out right to left. On the left wing side, Steves banks it forward. Reeves has it caught in his skates, but he recovers. Lifts one in the air. Knocked forward by Barkley Goodrow. He's had a really solid game here. Really a solid season in so many respects. Couldn't get it deep this time, though. And the Bruins coming back the other way. They stopped them at the Sharks' line. Here comes Goodrow up the left side. Back to the Bruins' zone. Shoots one toward the net. Knocked aside by Swayman's glove hand. He couldn't control it, but he did deflect the puck away. Boston right back to the Sharks zone, but Celebrini's the first back checker. He eludes the hit from Geeky as he made the play up the boards, and there's a race for it. Smith up the ice, moving in, on his own, getting the shot toward the net with a man Lowry right on him, and it was turned aside by Swayman. Smith really didn't shoot it. He more or less guided it to the net because Lowry was all over him, but that was a really good effort by Will Smith.
1: Yeah, he was there sort of even up with him. He tried to get his body in there, hopefully draw a penalty.
0: Now Smith shoots, save made, rebound sent to the slot by Dickinson trying to set up Smith. But unfortunately, it went off his stick. Rebound near boards. Every time the Celebrini line is on the ice, something exciting is going to happen. In the corner, off the stick of Eklund. Taken back by Peek and now by Kastelic. But Eklund, who's not as big as Kastelic, just won a battle with him. Centers in front. That was intended for Smith. Knocked away by a Bruins stick. Dickinson took the hit from Kastelic. Now it's Will Smith in the corner. Pokes it back. Dickinson whips it rink wide. DeHarnado to Delandria for a slap shot on goal from 62 feet out. That's gloved down low and covered up by Swayman. Wow, what goaltending on both sides of the rink right there. Good chances by the Sharks. It's 2-0 San Jose over Boston. Let's pause 10 seconds for station identification on the San Jose Sharks Audio Network.
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0: 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Sounds like a cool idea. A little yoga at the Shark Tank. 2-0 San Jose leading it right now. Sent into the offensive zone all the way down. And that's from behind the red line. So they're going to call an icing against the Sharks and bring it all the way back deep inside San Jose territory. 5:37 gone by in the third period. Shots on goal, 26 apiece. Great goaltending, but Yaroslav Askarov is raising to another level.
1: Yeah, a couple of those saves. Both goaltenders making good saves here, but Askarov on Pasternak now a couple times.
0: Off the faceoff, Sharks Ferraro lifts one out. Neutral zone play. Nice job there by Hampus Lindholm to poke it back, but now here comes Gaudette for the Sharks. Down the right side, across the line, dropped it back, Mukko Maduren. He gives to Ferraro. He shoots. Stick save made there. Pretty confidently by Swayman. Directs the puck into the left corner. Graf is there for the Sharks against Joki Harju. Now Gaudette reaching in with Hampus Lindholm, and Graf really muscling at it, going up against Joki Harju one-on-one. It's a great battle behind the net, and Graf is going to win that puck. My goodness, and now there's a penalty coming up. It's going to be against Boston. That's drawn by Colin Graf. What a job. Mukko Maduren over to Gaudette. Gaudette turns away from Hampus Lindholm's check, then he runs into Lindholm, gets bodied down to the ice, and Hampus Lindholm just touching up with the puck, and penalty is called, and now the Sharks are going to take exception to the way that Hampus Lindholm blasted Gaudette down to the ice. It was Delandria that was stepping in there. A couple of other guys, but that'll get broken up. Macklin Celebrini is involved, too.
1: Yeah, great job by Graf down there on the forecheck, and he drew a holding penalty as he had the puck on the position. And he was getting held, and Lindholm comes in with a cross-check as well on Delandria.
0: We got a break in the action. 2-0 Sharks, 13:36 to go in the third. Back after this on the San Jose Sharks Audio Network. 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Your child, ages 3 to 10. Off the faceoff, Zadorov picks up the puck, moves out to center ice, and shoots one all the way down. Henry Joki Harju takes a 2-minute penalty for holding. So the Sharks are on the power play for the sixth time. Will the sixth time be the charm? Let's see. 0 for 5 so far. Here's Celebrini through center, exchanging with Toffoli. Toffoli whips it rink wide. Wennberg grabs it left wing side, puts it through Kastelic's reach, but Ekman didn't get all of that pass. He was trying to get a little bit of a harder rim around, and the Bruins intercepted it and clear. Minute 25 to go on the Joki Haru penalty. Here's Celebrini starting from his own territory, moving out with speed, tossing it softly on the right. Here comes Eklund, moves by Aspero, throws into the corner, now turns, exchanges with Orloff on the point. Eklund down low to Celebrini to the right half boards. Eklund cross ice, there's Orloff, back to Eklund in the slot, goes over to Celebrini near side, throws it in front, trying to set up Toffoli. It's knocked away by the Bruins defense. Back on the point, Orloff goes to the far side. Toffoli shoots toward the net. Save made there. Reaching for it was Wennberg, but the Bruins did a pretty good job in knocking him away from the puck there. That was Aspero who did that, and Boston cleared.
1: Yeah, nice job working the low play. I think there's a little bit more options on the low here from the power play.
0: Will Smith is on the ice. Goes over to Liljegren. He races down low into the corner. Was trying to set up Colin Graf in front. Good idea, but Boston got a stick on it. Loose puck near side. Graf at the near boards, couldn't get it. Cleared all the way down there by Zadorov, and it's on net, stopped there by Askarov. He throws it ahead to Smith. Down to 20 seconds left in the power play. Here's Will Smith moving through center ice. Across the Bruins line, stick handles almost to a free spot. Now Kurashev in the corner worked at it, but he and Smith couldn't combine, and so the Bruins pick up. Zadorov clears, and the penalty just about over as Corrali moves into the Sharks zone. Nice interception by Colin Graf to step in front of a centering pass. That's it for the Joki Haru penalty. He's back out there. And here's Colin Graf moving left to right. Sharks 2, Bruins nothing. 11:29 to go in the third at SAP Center. Graf dumped it in, headed for the bench after a strong penalty kill. But here come the Bruins skating right to left. Down the right side, Elias Lindholm moves back into the Sharks' territory. Cuts behind the San Jose net. At the near side, Andrew Peak now gets it back. Looking for Elias Lindholm in front. Knocked away. And it'll be cleared back out by Ostapchuk. That'll be icing against San Jose. So that was a good rush. Lindholm started to bring it in, and then Peak came in deep and cut behind the goal line. Kind of unusual for a guy who was more really of a defensively oriented defenseman.
1: Yeah, and again, the Sharks did a good job off the rush. They had a little bit of speed there. They keep the things to the outside. They were eventually able to pick that puck and end up getting it down. Unfortunately, Ostapchuk just couldn't quite handle that play at the red line, and he had to dump it in just a couple feet before, and they got called on icing.
0: Faceoff coming up to the right side of Yaroslav Askarov. Sharks 2, Bruins nothing. Luka Madulin, solid game tonight. Swings one around the boards. Nice battle win by Ostapchuk, but he couldn't quite clear it. Pasternak gets it back in the circle on the right side. He chopped it toward the net right away. He does not hesitate, does he?
1: No, he's got a wicked little shot there on those hesitations.
0: Put it wide. Now he throws it off to the left. Deflected by Barkley Goodrow, taking away the opportunity. Centering attempt there by Geeky, who wanted that puck. Ends up on the near side. Saka feeds back to the right point. Joki Haru, a pass for Hampus Lindholm, broken up by Ostapchuk. But Lindholm gets it back, spins and shoots through a partial screen. That's kicked out by Askarov. Hampus Lindholm drops it back, middle of the ice. Saka the drive. I don't think Askarov saw that. It ended up going wide. Rebound, another shot. Goodrow and Ostapchuk get in the way of a Joki Haru chance. Now it's a fight for the puck, taken by Elias Lindholm. Throws it back to Hampus Lindholm. Now to Pasternak, who's up high. Turns to his left, looks at Lindholm. Hampus gets it. Little drop pass for Joki Haru. Joki Haru cycling with Pasternak, who moves in against Ferraro. One hand of the stick. Pasternak centers. They score! That's Morgan Geeky getting it from Pasternak, who had one hand on the stick. A world-class play by the Bruins to get them on the board with 10:02 gone by in the third.
1: Yeah, you know it's tough to keep Pasternak off the score sheet. And there he had a lot of time. They had a lot of high rolls. They were looking for opportunity. Joki Haru just drops it. Pasternak's able to drive close to the net, sort of hang up Ferraro just for a second. And Morgan Geeky, 16 goals. That was number 17 right there, as he's able just to outmuscle Mook Madulin on the back door and able to get his stick free. No chance for Askarov.
0: Wow. And Askarov is having a remarkable game. Swayman also having a really great game for Boston in goal. Quite a duel, but right now the score is the Sharks 2 and the Bruins 1, although they're holding things back for a second. to see if they wanted to review it for something.
1: No, I think so.
0: I didn't think it was anything.
1: No, Zadorov is sitting there talking to the ref every single opportunity he gets. I think he thinks he draws a penalty, I think, every time he's on the play.
0: Well, he is an imposing man. Nikita Zadorov, 6'6", 255 pounds. He uses all of that weight every chance he gets. Sharks have the puck back to action. Castleton, a little bump on Eklund. Poked back there by Dickinson. A Celebrini moves into the offensive zone. Can't make the play. Good defensive maneuver there by Zadorov to poke it back. Mark Castleton down the right wing side for Boston. Carries into the Sharks zone. Runs into the check on the far side boards. And Celebrini spins it kind of dangerously across the ice. But Will Smith has it. He circles back. Headmans to Eklund, and here come the Sharks. Eklund crosses the line. Diagonal pass to the right corner. Celebrini backhands from the corner, right on goal. Stick save made by Swayman. Good idea there by Celebrini. It's now a step up by Dickinson. Keeps it in play for a second. But how about Macklin just sending that backhand hard toward the net?
1: Yeah, and he took a heavy hit from Zadorov as well. Zadorov came sort of through, and as that backhand get thrown through there, he cleaned right through.
0: Giveaway in front. Sharks have a chance. Barkley Goodrow puts it on goal. But Swayman was able to turn it aside. I don't think Barkley had enough room to make that play. But he tried it anyway, and it was a good stop by Swayman. Kept in. Shot by Reeves off wide to the net. Fourth line grinding it out here in the third period with the Sharks leading 2-1. Liljegren on the point. Here's near side. Goodrow sends it across the rink. Deflected by Lowry. Here come the Bruins. On the attack, Kuznudinov leads the way in with AC Mott. And now it's Lindholm. It's Elias Lindholm working it free. But the Bruins can't really gain the zone entry, and the Sharks need a change quickly. Bruins cycle back to their own blue line to get reorganized. 8-10 to play. Third period. Sharks 2 and the Bruins 1. Inside the Bruins territory, Peek, who's getting decent ice time tonight for Coach Marco Sturm, throws near side. Hampus Lindholm lifts one up to the Sharks line. Pasternak is there, twisting away from the check. Now it's poked free by Wenberg. And here come the Sharks again. On the left side, Toffoli reaches for the pass. Peek kept it away from him. Headman feed by Hampus Lindholm down the left to Geeky. Geeky and Pasternak doing the job for Boston, but they can't get through traffic. Nice job by Wenberg to knock it back out to center ice. Up to the blue line, we get a whistle for an offside as Kurashev had a collision there. Breaking into the offensive zone. And so we've come to another break in the action with 7:40 to go in the third period. This broadcast is coming to you from SAP Center at San Jose. The Sharks 2, the Bruins 1. We'll be back on the Sharks Audio Network. 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After this game, the Sharks will have a little time off, not much. Then we'll hit the airplane and head to Colorado. Our Wednesday pre-Thanksgiving matchup will take place at 5:30 p.m. Pacific time. Wednesday, Sharks and Avalanche for the second time this year. Down to 7:40 remaining in this one. Boston has drawn a little bit of blood. Morgan Geeky getting his 17th goal of the season. Beautifully set up by Pasternak and Joki Haru. And that is the 17th goal of the season for Morgan Geeky. It was Pasternak that told people that Geeky might be a 50-goal scorer one day. Could happen. There's Kastelic across the line. Takes the shot. Mukha Madula takes that one. I think it went off the stick and to the face. He's grabbing out of his mouth a little bit. Gord Dwyer, the referee, coming over to check him out. Mukha Madula maybe on his way back to the Sharks bench here. Nope, he wants to stay on the ice. Although he is grabbing out of his mouth a little bit.
1: And I think the ref's telling him, surprised he blew the whistle that quick. I understand he took it to the face. You don't often see the ref blow the whistle that quickly unless the guy go down. But dangerous play as that comes up just as you stick on puck. Defenseman told it all the time, but sometimes that ramps it up. I lost a tooth that way early in my career. Split my tooth right in half.
0: I remember one that hit Tony Granato in the jaw and broke it in three places.
1: That's tough. You're going to get one up in the face if you play hockey long enough.
0: My memory of it, if it's correct, and it could be wrong, is that Al MacInnis shot the puck, which shouldn't be a surprise. And it went off of Doug Bodger's stick and bounced up into Granato's jaw. That's my memory of it, but I don't know if I have that right.
3: It's a pretty heavy shot.
0: It might have been the other way. It might have been a shot by Bodger that hit MacInnis's stick. It was one or the other. I can't remember. I'll have to call one of those guys and ask him. I always remember that Daryl Sutter told us that Tony was lucky after that. And then he spent the entire flight back from St. Louis on the plane with him.
1: Probably an Al MacInnis shot then.
0: That's what I think it was. Here's Lindholm walking into the zone, throwing it toward the slot. Bruins trying to push to tie this game. It's 2-1 Sharks, but Boston is pushing hard. 6:44 remaining in the game. You don't want this to happen. Sharks could use some insurance, but here's Pastrnak winding up and blasting a shot from the high slot, and it's wide of the net. Lindholm to Jokke Haru. Now to Pastrnak. He keeps the puck in play smoothly. His pass goes off the stick of Zacha and ricochets back to center, though. And the Sharks need to change quickly. They will. Pastrnak slips by a check. Moving in. Shooting it. Glove save. Made by Askarov off Pastrnak at 13:41 the third.
1: Oh, they got to keep an eye on Pastrnak. He's getting a lot of zone time. He's wheeling around, and he wants the puck the whole time. He was motioning that play onto the short side as that puck came out. He built a lot of speed through the neutral zone, and there he makes a pretty deft play in the entry and gets that puck, all of it, up top. Askarov there was flashing the glove.
0: You know, it's kind of one of those stories that if Askarov were a left-handed catching goaltender, that shot might have been in the net.
1: Yeah, that's not an easy blocker save to make.
0: He got it with the glove. Sharks have got to settle down. They're leading 2-1. They would love to make it 3-1, but here's Barkley Goodrow taking the puck away from Lorai. Moves down the left wing side. He's got a man breaking in an Eklund, but he shoots it. It's a save made, and the rebound perfectly controlled away from Eklund there by Swayman. Zacho stop check in the right corner, fighting Lorai for the puck. Digs it free to Barkley Goodrow. Goodrow works it loose. Reverses the puck behind the goal line. Ostapchuk is skating for it. He will backhand it into the corner. Eklund trying to grab it. Good job there by the Bruins as Zadorov outmuscles Eklund and lifts it clear. And Dickinson is back to get it for San Jose. Dickinson feeds it off the left boards to Goodrow. Knocked it forward. Eklund's poking at it to make sure it's across the Bruins line. And the Sharks make the line change with 5.5 remaining in the third. The score is 2-1 Sharks. Over inside the Bruins offensive zone. Dickinson is back to get it. Sent along the near boards. Gaudette out of Braintree, Massachusetts. Feeds it in the direction of Lincoln, Massachusetts. Is Colin Graf, but they miss each other. It goes all the way down for icing.
1: Yeah, Gaudette, he had that play at the blue line, and it just bounced over, and that tried to feed that to the far side to get Graf as he was breaking. And there on the second hit, he rifled that just a little too hard and took the icing.
0: Face off to the right side of Askarov. Puck dropped. Bruins have it. Hampus Lindholm keeps it in. Pastrnak with the shot. Oh man, that was close. And Askarov took a swing at it. It ended up just going wide. He was just inside the blue line, barely, and you think the focus was just keeping the puck in the zone. He gets a shot to the net. What a player. Cleared back out by the Sharks. Nice job by Delandry to sweep it out to center. Dumped back in by Boston. 4:34 to go in the third. Geeky sends it around the boards. Jokke Haru sends it across the ice to the left point. Hampus Lindholm kept it away from Graf. Gives to Pastrnak. Sends it to the middle of the ice. Overskated by Jokke Haru. Taken back by Geeky. Loses on the check to Desharnais. But the Bruins recover. Jokke Haru shoots. Great save by Askarov. Off comes his goalie mask in the confrontation in front with Pavel Zacha and Macklin Celebrini. And so we have a stoppage of play. And a break in the action with 4:13 to go in the third. This broadcast, and an intense one, is coming to you from SAP Center at San Jose. The score, the Sharks 2 and the Bruins 1 on the San Jose Sharks Audio Network. It's Thanksgiving week, so remember to tune in to San Jose Sharks hockey with a couple of holiday-related games. We're on the air at 5:30 p.m. on Wednesday, live from Denver, Colorado, as the The Sharks open up the Thanksgiving festivities the day before the holiday with a big game against the Colorado Avalanche. It's always a fascinating game. And, of course, Scott Hannon, you've got ties to both cities there. Pretty good game the first time out. The Sharks beat the Avalanche in game one.
1: Yeah, it was a great game, but, you know, it's going to be a tough battle there, obviously up in altitude right before the Thanksgiving Day.
0: Right here, 2-1 Sharks. San Jose wanting to win this one in regulation. They got 4:09 to go. They're up 2-1. Boston throwing it around the board. Jeannot trying the shot, blocked by Dellandrea. Now Barkley Goodrow, far side of the ice, tried to check his man off the puck, couldn't do it. That's Zadorov, who shoots toward the net. Save made. It's loose in front. Shot by Jeannot, and a save by Askarov. Tanner Jeannot thought he had his man beat. He was just outside the goalie crease and snapped that rebound that fell down in front, but Askarov grabbing it and hanging on.
1: Great shot by Askarov on the point shot. He was able to find that, kicks that rebound. But there he just stays solid in front. Defense trying to get underneath sticks. There's a couple whacks at it. He's able to get it and eventually get the cover.
0: Askarov lost his goalie helmet a few moments ago. Got it back on after the Gump Worsley imitation. Made that great save. Jeannot just taking a whack at it. Those are the ones that often go in.
1: Yeah, it's dangerous all the time. Those rebounds left there. D have to be coming down, scrambling to get underneath sticks.
0: Well, right now, Elias Lindholm's getting thrown out of the faceoff circle, so Marat Khusnutdinov will step in, going up against Dellandrea, right side of Askarov. It's an important D-zone faceoff. Sharks have improved on the faceoffs. They're up to 48% right now.
1: Yeah, they've done a great job, and a lot of them, you talk about the 50-50 battles, they're stepping in, winning a lot of these.
0: There's a face-off win for the Sharks there as Ostapchuk gets it back, and it's lifted out by Liljegren. So now we've got Graf, Dellandrea, and Ostapchuk on the ice right now. Dumped in by Boston. Ostapchuk sends near boards. Liljegren tries to make the play, can't do it. Ostapchuk does, puts it up the boards, not out. Acemont capes it in, but from the left point, he shot it wide. Held in by Boston. They're putting all the pressure on San Jose. 3:29 to go in the third. Sharks up 2-1. Lifted out by Dellandrea. Here's Colin Graf. Moving up to the Boston blue line. He knows the check is coming from Peak, so he shoots one in and heads back for the Sharks bench on the quick change. Back on the ice, Eklund, Celebrini, Smith. Back on defense, it's Desharnais and Ferraro. Here's Desharnais lifting one from his own blue line into the Boston zone. Tipped by Celebrini to the middle of the ice, but getting back there, Zacha loses on the check to Celebrini, but he recovers. Great job by Zacha to grab that puck and throw it forward to Pasternak. Pasternak across the line, spinning, giving it back to Zacha, left side of the Sharks' goal. Couldn't make the play to the net, so he dropped it off to Pasternak, and he feeds behind the goal line. But Celebrini is there to defend. Macklin backhands it up the middle and gets it out of the zone with 2:40 to play in the third. Boston, though, with puck possession. That is a concern with a one-goal lead in the third period. What will the Bruins do? They get it from center and shoot one in. Ferraro lifts it clear, and it's back to the Bruins' blue line. Boston on it. Hampus Lindholm to Geekie. Drops it back. Joki Haru bothered there by Dellandrea, who's just on. Dellandrea forced Joki Haru back into his own zone, and the clock continues to tick. 2:15 to play, third period. Sharks leading 2-1. Boston at center ice shoots one in, and it's icing just behind the red line. That is a break for San Jose.
1: Yeah.
0: They're going to get an offensive zone faceoff. The Bruins aren't going to be able to pull their goaltender either. And this could be a huge, huge moment in this game if the Sharks can win this draw and get a shot toward the net.
1: Yeah, nice job by the forwards in the neutral zone, able to keep that puck across on the other side of the red line. And Vinny Desharnais to beat this out. This is a big faceoff win just right here. Dellandrea, if he can win this, get a little bit of offensive zone time, kill a little bit more of this clock.
0: Well, Dellandrea goes up against Minchin on this draw, and Dellandrea wins it cleanly. Liljegren on the point. Just sends in deep back behind the net to Wennberg. Wennberg holds the puck, turns to his right, slips away from Hampus Lindholm, turns to his left, now turns the puck to his right. There's Dellandrea along the boards, killing time. Dellandrea drops it off, cycling it to Barkley Goodrow. He turns to his right, throws it all the way around, and Liljegren keeps it in and reverses it behind the net. He got thrown into the boards there by a hit from Jeannot, and the puck came up in the air after that and out of play.
1: Again, great job. Again, face-off wins. Why are they so important at every moment in the game there? Dellandrea wins that. They chewed off another 20 seconds on that clock. They get another deep in-zone face-off. Boston does not get to pull their goalie. Every second counts at the end here, and these faceoffs are huge.
0: On the ice right now for the Sharks, Eklund, Wenberg, no, make that Eklund, Celebrini, and Graff, no Will Smith. On defense, Ferraro and Desharnais. Off the draw, nice face-off win for Celebrini. Desharnais slips it to Celebrini on the right boards, throws behind the net, there's Graff fighting for it, poked at it as he's body checked by Peek. Peek ends up with the puck, turns away from Graff, and the Bruins have control. Graff forced him behind the net. Now Zadorov gets the pass on the left and moves it up the left wing side, out to center ice. He will circle back as he's got nowhere to go. He cuts behind his own net. Looks like Swayman wants to get off, and Zadorov is motioning for him to get back to the Bruins bench. Minute 18 seconds to go. Sharks 2, Bruins 1. Empty net. Celebrini. Eklund. Stick handles. Shoots. Hit the goalpost. Rebound. Graff. Score! Net goal for Colin Graff. Right after William Eklund missed the empty net, Colin Graff, the kid from Lincoln, Massachusetts, drops it into the back of the goal and puts the Sharks in front 3-1 over Boston.
1: Wow, the young kids just had a great game on the penalty kill here tonight, pulling Boston, a big part of that penalty kill. He drew the penalty there in the third period, and there, just jumping in on the loose puck as Eklund just misses the net. He's able to jump on that loose puck, put it in empty net. It's a huge goal here for the Sharks.
0: Oh boy, that is a gigantic one for Colin Graff, his third of the season at 18:53 of the third. Empty netter. The faceoff will be dropped at center ice. William Eklund gets the primary assist. Eklund Celebrini gets his second point of the night. Swayman's back in goal. Sharks 3 and the Bruins 1. Inside the Boston zone, Hampus Lindholm and Barkley Goodrow pushing and shoving, knocking each other away from the puck. Final 43 seconds of the game. The Bruins are going to work all the way to the end. Don't you worry about that. Behind the goal line now, it's grabbed by the Sharks and poked out to center ice. We're down to the final 30 seconds of this game. Wenberg thought about getting off, but he has to stay on. Here comes Kastelbeck moving in. Loses on the check to Desharnais. A solid game for him. There's Mint inside of the net to Kastelbeck. Checked by Desharnais. Behind the San Jose goal, Minton throws it back. Joki Haru on the point. Ridden to the boards there by Kurashev, but he's got a stick free. A little play by Minton. Stick handles with a man on him. Sends it across. 7 seconds left. The shot from the left side. Hampus Lindholm block. Cleared out by the Sharks. And San Jose is going to win this game. But a little bit of a brouhaha at the end of the game as Kastelic was put into a headlock by Mario Ferraro when his helmet went flying. Big scrum right in front of Yaroslav Askarov. But the horn has sounded. The game is over. And the San Jose Sharks have won their second straight game against Boston, dating back to last year, after going winless in the previous 14.
1: Yeah, and a great job there right till the end. Ferraro in the mix. You know, they knew they had to push back a lot against Boston, and they did right from the puck drop on the forecheck. They matched them physically. They did a great job on the penalty kill. They got some crucial goaltending when they needed it, and they got some timely goals. Again, just a great effort. Great start to finish here by the Sharks.
0: Now Ryan Reeves putting a big bear hug on Yaroslav Askarov. Askarov was absolutely spectacular tonight, but he had to be. I've counted at least 4 big saves on David Pastrnak and another one on Tanner Jeannot very late in the third period that were definitely difference makers on the Bruins side, and Askarov was the difference maker for the Sharks.
1: Yeah, elite goaltending tonight. Again, those plays where you're getting seam passes, it's crossing the midpoint. You know, the save percentage drops dramatically in the NHL when they're able to get that. He made a number of remarkable saves, a number on Pastrnak. And again, that's what you need as a goaltender. They knew to come up, especially on a back-to-back, you might give up some opportunities. And he was lights out right from start to finish.
0: Everybody's happy in Teal tonight, including the great fan base that's in attendance this evening. A sellout crowd of 17,435 fans witnessing the San Jose Sharks winning over Boston by the score of 3-1. Shots on goal in the third, 9-8 in favor of the Bruins. Totals for the game, Boston 34 and the Sharks 31. That just accentuates yet another statistic that points to an outstanding goaltending performance by Yaroslav Askarov. The San Jose Sharks get back on the winning track after losing yesterday to Ottawa. Their record is now 11-9-3 for 25 points. Only 1 point behind the Bruins in the overall standings. Boston 1-2 on this road trip, falling back to 13-11. They beat the LA Kings in overtime on Friday in LA, but they have lost in regulation to both Anaheim and San Jose as they move on this trip. Once again, the final score, the Sharks 3 and the Bruins 1. We'll return in a moment on the San Jose Sharks Audio Network.
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0: What a fantastic result tonight at SAP Center in San Jose in front of a sellout crowd of 17,435 fans. The final score, the San Jose Sharks 3 and the Boston Bruins 1. San Jose had gone winless in 14 straight games against the Bruins before beating the Beantowners 3-1 on March 22nd of this year at SAP Center. That was the end of last season. But now they've got a two-game winning streak against the Bruins and two games that are resulting the same score. Final score tonight, 3-1, and Scott Hannon, you can't underestimate the emotional value that this game brings because it was a heavy game, it was a hard game, and it was the kind of game that the Sharks really wanted to play last night against Ottawa, and had they done that, they might have won them both.
1: Yeah, and again, especially on the second leg of a back-to-back, you got to come out and be ready right from puck drop against a big Boston team, and I thought they matched them physically, they matched them on the forecheck, they weathered the storm when Boston was able to apply some pressure, they got timely goaltending, some timely goals, and again, came out with the win, and that's a big effort for the Sharks here tonight.
0: And let's not forget about the fact that the last three wins before tonight were in either overtime or shootout. Getting a regulation win is also a big morale boost too.
1: Yeah, 100%. Again, being able to lock it down at the end there. They gave up that one goal. Pasternak wasn't going to be held off the score sheet forever. And again, they weathered it. They got there. They got the puck in deep. They created a couple in-zone faceoffs there with 2 minutes left to kill a lot of the clock. And there, really, Boston really had nothing going after that. They didn't, and they ended up getting that empty netter. Colin Graf jumping on that play, and that's just a great effort there.
0: Well, if you're heading around Boston and you get on Route 2 and you drive out away from the city of Boston, you end up in Lincoln, Massachusetts, and that's where Colin Graf grew up, certainly following the sport of hockey his entire life, dreaming for a great moment like he had tonight, finishing off the game with an empty netter against the Boston Bruins. Right now, Colin Graf is our guest to talk about tonight's game with Scott Hannon.
1: Hey, Colin. Hey, growing up in the Boston area, this must feel good for you. A bunch of family watching from home?
4: Yeah, I bet. I think a lot of family watching. I don't think they're home. They're actually visiting my brother right now out in Iowa, but I'm sure they're watching, so it's fun.
1: Nice. You'll have some bragging rights there. So, again, you guys, right from puck drop, you brought the effort there. You matched them physically on the forecheck. Take us through your thoughts on the game.
4: Yeah. You're spot on there. I think the most impressive part for us was not just being passive in the third period and continuing to take it to them. The past couple games, I think we've had leads going into the third and we've given them away, and that's not what we want to do. We wanted to keep the puck, and if we keep the puck, they can't score. So that was our goal.
1: Yeah, and obviously holding the PK, you guys were 3-for-3 on the penalty kill against a really top-notch power play there. And Askarov's goaltending tonight, a couple just elite-level saves, especially on Pasternak himself on that scene play. How important is that? How much does that just give a boost to the room, seeing saves like that?
4: Yeah, it's huge. It's I've seen it for, this is my second year with him now. There was at the CUDA last year, and then with the Sharks last year and the Sharks this year, and he's unbelievable. He just gives us so much confidence, especially on the PK when we know that anything from far out he's got. So it's good.
1: Yeah, and looking out to, you guys got Colorado, a day off probably tomorrow, and then you got Colorado here right before Thanksgiving. What are some of the things in the game tonight to going into Colorado that you can bring?
4: They obviously have some really high-end guys. I think, sort of the way we tried to play Pasternak tonight, obviously they got that one, but good players are always going to make good plays. But I think for us is just knowing who we're on the ice against, whether it's McCarr, McKinnon, stuff like that. Just making them go 200 feet, making it hard on them. Don't give them any easy chances or turnovers through the neutral zone to get them going.
1: Well, nice. Hey, great effort on picking up that empty net goal, jumping on that play. Enjoy the win in there with the boys.
4: Yep, thank you. Have a good one.
1: Well, that was Colin Graff, Boston area kid. Big win here tonight for the San Jose Sharks. 3-1, huge game by Askarov. 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
0: It's time for the Sharks instant replay of a very, very well played 3-1 victory over the Boston Bruins in front of a sellout crowd of 17,435 fans at SAP Center at San Jose. Here's how it happened. From the very opening faceoff, the Sharks wanted to be aggressive. They got involved. They were on their toes. They threw their weight around. They made plays. Their sticks were in the right place, and they were motivated. And you could tell that Boston was going to push back all the way for the entire 60 minutes, as they are wont to do, but San Jose would take advantage of a very good play by Barkley Goodrow and Mario Ferraro to get the puck over to Shakir Mukhamadulin to get them on the board. Goodrow went back to Ferraro. Now Mukhamadulin shoots. He scores! Tremendous pressure by the Sharks on the forecheck, and Shakir Mukhamadulin getting the puck on his stick and ramming it home, and the San Jose Sharks have the 1-0 lead against the Boston Bruins. Shakir Mukhamadulin getting his first goal of the season and the third goal of his NHL career. Great job by Ferraro and Goodrow, mostly Goodrow's forecheck, but Ferraro was involved too. Slipped the pass over to Mukhamadulin, and Shaq scored his first of the year. The other two guys got the assists. At 15:53 of the first period, it was the first goal scored by a Sharks defenseman this season that was assisted by another defenseman. So the D-men starting to get involved offensively. But again, kudos to Ferraro. Heroic effort last night, coming back in the game, getting an assist there. And now he gets another one on a really nice play with Goodrow.
1: Yeah, heart and soul guy, really a leader on this team, and there he makes a great pass. You just can't, his commitment every time on the ice.
0: It was really great, and Mario Ferraro was joined by Barkley Goodrow on that, who also exemplifies commitment. Great wrist shot by Mukhamadulin for his first of a year. 1-0 Sharks at the end of one. Well, you knew that David Pastrnak was going to get involved in this game, and so would Morgan Geekie, but you did not know exactly how the Sharks would react to that. How would they handle the pressure? How would Yaroslav Askarov deal with it? Well, it came early in the second period, midway through the game, in fact, when Askarov answered the bell. Bruins win the draw again. Here comes the shot by Pastrnak, a one-timer from the left circle, and that is an absolutely spectacular move by Yaroslav Askarov to get to the right side of the net and knock that puck away. That came with 10.5 save by Askarov. 10.5 remaining in the third period when that shot was taken, and I think that might have been the turning point of the game.
1: Yeah, definitely. It was incredible. What an amazing game from him tonight.
0: So, the score was still 1-0 Sharks at that point, and then Macklin Celebrini got on the power play and finished it off. But here comes Macklin Celebrini, moving from right to left. Across the line, slips the pass to Eklund, moving into the zone. Has to catch it on his backhand. Turns to the right corner, went to Toffoli. Now to the point, here comes Celebrini. He scores! Macklin Celebrini goes top shelf from the left circle and beats Swayman. And the Sharks score on the power play. Orlov got that puck from the far side, gave it to Celebrini, and the Sharks lead 2-0. What a goal by Celebrini, his 14th of a year. Orlov and Tyler Toffoli assisted on the play. And Macklin with that wrist shot, that was very hard to beat Swayman today, and that was a rocket.
1: Yeah, it was a rocket, and it was a great screen. Wennberg just goes across in front of Swayman, just draws the eyes for a second there on a laser shot by Celebrini.
0: And so, 2-0 San Jose, just about a little more than halfway through the game. That was a power play goal. The Sharks would be 1-for-6 on the man advantage tonight. Jeremy Swayman is certainly an outstanding goaltender, and since the month of November, he and Yaroslav Askarov have been among the NHL's leaders in save percentage and in goals against average. And Swayman made some pretty darn good saves tonight, including this one on Will Smith with about 1.5 minutes to go in the second frame. Toffoli back to Celebrini, swings to the right, Smith. He shoots it up high. That's a great glove save by Swayman. A spectacular glove save off Will Smith with 1:38 to go in the second period. It keeps the score 2-0 Sharks. What a great save by Swayman. He was solid tonight. At that point, it was 2-0 San Jose, and Swayman was doing everything he could to keep the Bruins in the game. In the third period, it was Pastrnak against Askarov again. Pasta gets it back, though. Moves in one against four. He circles to the near side. Stops, throws it across the rink. Could be a chance here. Moving in. Saka into the slot. One-time shot. Pasternak. Save made. Kuzma didn't have the rebound, and he couldn't get it banged home. Instead, it winds up in the corner. And what a stop by Askarov again on Pasternak. Just good positioning, solid athleticism, and Pasternak foiled by Yaroslav Askarov to keep the score 2-0 Sharks. It would be a matter of time, with all of the pressure from this top Bruins line, they were going to get one. And it was Pasternak with a nifty move behind the net with one hand on the stick that got it in front to Morgan Geeky to get the Bruins on the board. Joki Haru cycling with Pasternak, who moves in against Ferraro. One hand on the stick. Pasternak centers. They score! That's Morgan Geeky getting it from Pasternak, who had one hand on the stick. A world-class play by the Bruins to get them on the board with 10:02 gone by in the third. That really was a great play by Pasternak and a nice finish by Geeky, who had people draped all over him. Geeky now has 17 goals this season. Pasternak and Joki Haru were the assisters on that play. 10:02 into the third period. All of a sudden it was 2-1, and you just hoped that the cracks of disbelief wouldn't start creeping into the Sharks dressing room. Fortunately, that did not happen.
1: Yeah, and they haven't played like that, you know, in this streak. And Pasternak was dangerous all night, six shots towards the net. You weren't going to hold him off forever. He makes a great play like elite players do, and he finds Geeky backdoor.
0: So it was 2-1 with half of the third period left, and it would be Pasta against Askarov once again with about 6 minutes to go. Pasternak slips by a check, moving in, shooting it, glove save, made by Askarov on Pasternak at 13:41 the third. That sounded simple, but boy, it was a great stop by Askarov. Nifty move by Pasternak to get himself open. He has a knack for doing that. And once again, as time was winding down, the Bruins kept the pressure on, and it wasn't like the Sharks were playing passively. I mean, the Bruins were pushing as hard as they could.
1: Yeah, again, face-off circle, they won some big face-offs. The Sharks really pushed back on that towards the second half, but Boston wasn't going to give you this game, and they were coming at you, and they were mortaring, but the Sharks did a great job.
0: With the score 2-1 San Jose and only one goal separating the two teams, weird things tend to happen sometimes when that score is evident. And we had a weird moment late in the third period with 3:54 left on a strange bouncer, but a Tanner Janot chance was kept out by Askarov. Boston throwing it around the board. Janot trying the shot, blocked by Delandria. Now Barkley Goodrow, far side of the ice, tried to check his man off the puck, couldn't do it. That's Zadorov, who shoots toward the net, save made, it's loose in front, shot by Janot, and a save by Askarov. Tanner Janot thought he had his man beat. He was just outside the goalie crease and snapped that rebound that fell down in front, but Askarov grabbing it and hanging on. It came down to the final minute and a half, and there went Swayman to the bench for the extra attacker. The Sharks, hoping to win this game in regulation, were really looking forward for a chance at the empty net, but they also bore down defensively as the Bruins pushed as hard as they could. As it turned out, William Eklund would get an opportunity to end a seven-game goalless drought, but he ended up missing the net, might have glanced off the outside of the post and went wide. But Colin Graf, who grew up in nearby Lincoln, Massachusetts, scored one against his hometown team into the empty net to finish it off. Graf forced him behind the net. Now Zadorov gets the pass on the left and moves it up the left wing side, out to center ice. He will circle back as he's got nowhere to go. He cuts behind his own net. Looks like Swayman wants to get off, and Zadorov is motioning for him to get back to the Bruins bench. Minute and 18 seconds to go. Sharks 2, Bruins 1. Empty net. Celebrini. Eklund. Stick handles. Shoots. Hit the goalpost. Rebound. Graf. Score! Empty net goal for Colin Graf. Right after William Eklund missed the empty net, Colin Graf, the kid from Lincoln, Massachusetts, drops it into the back of the goal and puts the Sharks in front 3-1 over Boston. What a way for the crowd to celebrate at SAP Center at San Jose. Final score, Sharks 3, Bruins 1. Final shots on goal, 35 for the Bruins and 31 for the San Jose Sharks. And that is a really great finish for the Sharks in regulation against the Beantowners. San Jose's record now ups in the standings. They now are 11-9-3 for 25 points, and the Bruins fall back in the standings to 13-11. Boston with 26 points on the year in what has been a very topsy-turvy standing season with all kinds of teams in the thick of the race in both conferences.
1: Yeah, again, it's probably not going to change much towards the end of the year, is it? It's always a drawn-out battle. A few will fall off towards the bottom, but it always seems like there's a lot of teams vying for those wild card spots, and we'll see where it stands at the end.
0: Well, San Jose right now technically in ninth place as we speak in the Western Conference, even for the second wild card spot with Utah, who has 25 points, but they win the tiebreaker. The Sharks are 1 point behind Los Angeles. And when it comes to the Vegas Golden Knights, they're only 2 points behind. So this is what you want from the team as you head to U.S. Thanksgiving, to be right in the thick of the race, gaining confidence and gaining experience.
1: Yeah, exciting hockey. You know, you talked about it, you know, in the last few years, maybe some plays happen. They sit back on their heels a little too much, but you like how they're really was able to close out that game against a really good Boston team. They kept things on the outside. They had saves when they needed to. They got those late two faceoffs deep in the zone, able to kill a little bit more time, and then getting that empty netter. And it's just a great effort through all 60.
0: Final score, the Sharks 3 and the Bruins 1. That's it for our Sharks Instant Replay. 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
0: Before tonight against the Boston Bruins, the previous three wins the Sharks had were either in overtime or a shootout. And so it's maybe a bit of a relief, but also a matter of pride that the Sharks were able to defeat the Boston Bruins 3-1 in regulation. San Jose is 3-3 in their last six games, and they ended up getting outscored 15-12 in those contests, not including the shootout victory that they got against the Kings. But winning in regulation is an important factor if you're going to stay in the playoff hunt. And right now, the Sharks, at this moment as we speak, are in the ninth position in the Western Conference, right there even with the Utah Mammoth in a battle for a wild card spot, and also even in the points with the Edmonton Oilers, who happen to have guys named McDavid and Dreisaitl on their team. There's a long way to go, but it's a good feeling right now for the Sharks as they continue to have success as they picked up their 11th win of the season. Right now it's time for our three stars of the game. Here's Scott Hannon.
1: Well, the third star tonight from the San Jose Sharks, Shakir Mukhmudulin. He had a big goal to lead off the game. He had four block shots, and I just like the development of this young kid. He's coming in there eating a lot of space. He's had, playing well in the defensive zone, moving the puck. Great game for him tonight. The second star from the Boston Bruins, David Pastrnak. He was dangerous all night. Askarov had to make a couple brilliant saves on him. He had one assist, six shots towards the net. But the number one star here tonight, Yaroslav Askarov, 34 saves, only allowed one goal on a backdoor pretty much tap-in by Geeky. He had made a couple of elite saves tonight, really stood tall for the Sharks. It gives them a lot of confidence back there. A couple of honorable mentions, Colin Graf, I think he's playing great penalty kill, holding a team like Boston, who's fourth in the league on the power play, and he's a big part of that penalty kill, and he picks up that empty net goal. So just a great overall win here for the Sharks.
0: We would like to thank everybody for tuning into our broadcast tonight, and we always remind you at this time that whenever the Sharks are on the ice, we're right here providing live play-by-play coverage for you wherever you may be in the world. 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Go to the Sharks Plus SAP Center app, open up the app, hit the live or listen button, and we're on the air. 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You can find us on the NHL app too, and on SiriusXM's app if that's the way you'd like to find us, but we think that the best way to find us is on our 24-hour channel, the Sharks Plus SAP Center app. You can also find us on one of our terrific affiliate stations in Northern California. We welcomed ESPN Radio of Fresno here tonight. Say they came by to the booth to say hello, and you can find us on 790 there. 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And KPE 1290 in Chico can't be forgotten either. So many great places to find San Jose Sharks action all season long. Our statistician for tonight's game was Herman Solomon. The onsite engineer for our broadcast tonight is Ryan Carlson, and our studio engineer at Network Central is Brian Welsh. For Scott Hannon, I'm Dan Rusinowski, reminding you of the final score in tonight's game. The San Jose Sharks 3 and the Boston Bruins 1. 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We'll be in Denver, Colorado, on the air at 5:30 Pacific time for our broadcast of the Sharks and the Colorado Avalanche. Until then, thanks a lot for joining us, and so long from SAP Center.
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2: The major goals of San Jose Sharks' young hockey season is to stay in the playoff contention system. The Sharks have done that coming up to November 23rd, 2025. But you got to stay there. And the other thing you have to do is when you lose a game, one of the other unwritten rules of the NHL is you try not to lose two games in a row. The Sharks will try to do both of those things today as they face off against the hard-working, hard-skating, and hard-hitting Boston Bruins team. We've got it next on the San Jose Sharks Audio Network.
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2: Good evening, everyone, and welcome to SAP Center at San Jose. A 5 o'clock start today for the San Jose Sharks and the Boston Bruins. Hi, everybody. I'm Dan Brusinowski, along with Scott Hannon. Scott, yesterday the Sharks did some things well, but they were basically outmaneuvered by a hard-working Ottawa team that played a perfect road game, took advantage of the Sharks, won 50-50 battles, and essentially made the Sharks beat themselves. What happened is Ottawa ended up winning by the score of 3-2. A big part of that, the decision to make a change at the wrong time, happened twice.
4: Yeah, and you know, face-offs, like you said, Ottawa came in and played a great road game. You know, what does that mean? It means puck possession. It means good on the face-offs, being controlled. They didn't give the Sharks much. They didn't turn the puck over. They didn't do anything like that. They controlled their change, especially through that second period where they were so strong. I think they really controlled the pace of the game, and it was hard to create anything, and the Sharks just had some puck luck, and then obviously the changes, like you mentioned, they kind of shot themselves in the foot there.
2: Well, the other thing that happened, too, is that the Sharks had a goal disallowed because Will Smith was barely offside. That really could have changed the tenor of the game because it was early in the contest.
4: Yeah, for sure. Anytime you get those those early goals, and sometimes it can be a little bit of a downer there when they get turned over. Offsides often are. The coaches don't usually miss those. They got guys marking the video every time somebody enters the zone, but unfortunately that one cost them a little bit of momentum swing there after the Kurashev penalty and then the power play goal. But they got to bounce back here tonight against Boston.
2: Barclay Goodrow talked about last night's game. He scored a goal off of his foot when the shot by Alex Wenberg deflected in past the Ottawa Senators goaltender. But he says that, yes, the puck didn't go their way enough times for them to get a win. But he says that you've got to take the positives out of it and move on.
5: Yeah, I would say it wasn't definitely wasn't our best game. I thought we were good in the first and then not very good after that. So it's too many errors, not enough ozone time. Breakouts, not connected enough, and I think we were spending way too much time.
2: Too much time in their own end. That means they got tired. That means when you get tired, you make mental mistakes. You start turning over the puck, and the Ottawa Senators took advantage.
4: Yeah, and they took advantage of that in the second period. In the in-between period interview with John Klingberg, you talk about that. Those second periods, the reason why puck possession and the reason why managing pucks and not turning it over means so much is because of the long change. You get caught out there on extended shifts, and they can control the zone play, and that's kind of what happened through the second period, and Ottawa just carried that into the third, and I think they had just a little bit better jump in the third period as well.
2: As was the case with San Jose, Boston got off to a slow start this year. They were 3-6 in their first nine games. Then they beat Colorado 3-2 on October 25th, and had a bit of a blip in the time capsule when they got blown out by Ottawa 7-2. But after that, they ripped off a 7-game winning streak, starting to play really good hockey for Marco Sturm. And since we're talking about Marco Sturm, we go back so many years with him. He was a major part of the Sharks development program.

0: when San Jose became an elite club in the NHL. We know that he was traded for Joe Thornton as part of that huge deal. We also know that Joe Thornton took his number 19 and got it raised to the rafters over here. But Marco Sturm is still beloved in San Jose, and I know that you appreciated him as a teammate and are probably pretty happy of the way he's doing as a coach.
1: Yeah, it's been excellent to see, obviously, at the at the national team level with Germany, and then as he comes into the league and assistant coach, and to see him get a head coaching job. He's just a solid guy, a workhorse. He was a great teammate, a guy that went to battle for it with you every night, had great skill, you know, and it was obviously sad to see him leave. As you know, in my early years he was a big part of it, a young guy coming up as well, but it's glad that I'm just happy to see him doing so well.
0: Well, the San Jose Sharks have no sympathy for Marco Sturm or the Boston Bruins right now. As I mentioned, the Sharks with 23 points, the Bruins with 26, Boston, as I said, in fourth in the Atlantic and seventh in the Eastern Conference in the number one wild card spot, but they're just a point off the pace of Detroit, who stands at the top of the Atlantic Division. When we come back, Sharks warm-up will continue with our roster report from Kaiser Permanente. That's next on the San Jose Sharks Audio Network.
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0: Yesterday at SAP Center at San Jose, the first half of a back-to-back set of games was against the Ottawa Senators, and the Sens would end up winning it by the score of 3-2 in regulation after the Sharks led briefly by a 2-1 count on goals by John Klingberg on the power play, and then Barkley Goodrow scoring off his foot with his first goal of the season from Alex Wenberg and Mario Ferraro. Speaking of Ferraro, he was coming back into action when he had that assist after getting shaken up by a young man named Hayden Hudson. Fabian Zetterlund, former Shark, back in town for the first time since the trade. Got it back toward the point. It does exit the zone, and the Sharks regain. Nick Cousins, big hit on Liljegren there as he had his back to him along the boards. Hard hit. Play continues. Ferraro hit hard by Hodgson now, and Mario is shaken up. Penalty coming up against the Senators as they take a look at Hayden Hodgson, known for getting penalties in his career. Mario Ferraro really shaken up there on the play along the boards, and Will Leonard, the Sharks trainer, coming out to attend, and Mario doubled over as he's being escorted off.
1: And it's charging. He jumped. He kind of lifted at the end, jumped off of the...
0: No supplemental discipline there on Hayden Hudson, but he did get a two-minute penalty for charging. Meantime, Mario Ferraro went back to the dressing room. We weren't sure if he was going to come back, and heroically he did return and picked up an assist on that second goal that Goodrow got credit for.
1: Yeah, he's a warrior. You know, it was going to take a lot to keep him out of the lineup, and good to see him jump back in and obviously jump into the play on that and get the puck towards the net for the eventual Goodrow goal.
0: Barkley Goodrow talked about Mario Ferraro coming back, and he says it's things like that that really inspire the team.
3: He's a guy that brings it every night. He, you know, works his butt off day in and day out, and, you know, he's kind of the heartbeat to our team.
0: He is a heartbeat kind of a guy, Mario Ferraro, coming back. Ryan Reeves, of course, took matters into his hands with the fight with Hodgson, which was a pretty good bout, and the Sharks were pretty inspired by that, too. A young man named Will Smith talked about that. He says that Ryan Reeves is a very important part of his development.
4: Yeah, I can't say enough good things about him. He's been awesome for this team, and he brings a great energy, and we all love him.
0: Smith also says the Sharks shot themselves into the foot a couple of times. He had a disallowed goal. It was an early jump, which was a positive, but Ottawa did a bunch of things, according to Smith, that took the sails away from the Sharks.
4: Yeah, their D were just really good at kind of retrieving pucks and getting them to settle down and making plays, so I think it's something different we're going to look at.
0: One area the Sharks also have to look at is the power play. They did get one power play goal when John Klingberg scored yesterday, but Smith says that there's got to be more when you have five attempts.
4: Yeah, I think we just need more shots, to be honest. I think when we're in that attack mentality, we're can be a scary PP, and that's another spot that we're trying to work on.
0: They need to work on that a little bit more.
1: Yeah, I think they struggled on the entries as well, and it's tough when you're not winning faceoffs and you're having to break out constantly, and it's hard to enter in this league. That's the biggest part of the power play, getting that. When they get set up, they were getting good looks, and they got a couple good shots, but that was the tough part, is getting set up, winning faceoffs, hunting pucks, And that's a part that I thought they struggled on a little bit.
0: Well, you have to win the 50-50 battles in the faceoffs, and that's really where the Sharks lost a lot of those draws. 17 faceoff wins for Claude Giroux. It was a remarkable performance by the veteran forward for the Ottawa Senators, and a lot of that had to do with him drawing the puck back, but still a 50-50 play, and the Sharks lost a lot of those battles.
1: Yeah, they got to be on their toes, and they got to be jumping and being aggressive in those situations. And you know, the centermen, if they're struggling in there, you got to look to tie up, and you got to look to engage to not allow those pucks to be won cleanly. And the Sharks just lost too many of those battles last night.
0: Here's our roster report for the Sharks and the Bruins, brought to you by Kaiser Permanente. Get care like a pro with Kaiser Permanente, official team physicians of the San Jose Sharks. Well, the biggest, most glaring change is that John Klingberg, who scored on the power play yesterday and has three power play goals from the defensive position, is not in tonight. He was taken out of the lineup by the head coach, and Sam Dickinson is back in. And so the D pairs are going to be slightly different today, Scott. You've got, obviously, with Klingberg out, somebody's got to go to the right side of Mario Ferraro, and it's going to be Shakir Mukhamadulin. So a younger group playing tonight for the Sharks. Mukhamadulin with Ferraro, and Sam Dickinson alongside his familiar partner, Vinny Desharnais. The only thing that doesn't change is that Tim Liljegren stays up on top with Dmitry Orlov. They also are going to need to get pucks toward the net.
1: Yeah, and I think, you know, on the power play, get pucks towards the net. And I think you heard Barclay Goodrow talk about it, his execution on the breakouts. Everybody has to be connected. I thought they did a good job of that in the first period. They had a couple clean breakouts, which led to some offensive chances. And then slowly Ottawa started to take that away, and they really had trouble breaking the puck out. Their dump-ins, they weren't able to pick up those pucks off the dump-ins because of the good job the Ottawa Senators D did going back, retrieving pucks, making clean plays, exiting their zone.
0: The Sharks did give up one power play goal to the Senators. However, their penalty killing has definitely been improved. Yaroslav Askarov's getting the start today. 13 games played this season, a 7-5-1 record. He made 31 saves and three more in the shootout against Los Angeles a couple of days ago. Since November the 1st, in seven games played, he is 6-1, has a 95.7 save percentage and a 1.53 goals against average that in that span is right at the top of the NHL.
1: Yeah, and that's what you need. You need to have a goaltender that's seeing the puck well, and he's doing everything right there. He had an excellent game against LA, and he's just had an excellent stretch of games where he's seeing the puck. He's composed, you know, not quite as aggressive on the coming out to play pucks. The turnovers aren't there, and I just really like his game right now.
0: Jeremy Swayman's getting the start in goal for Boston, and in seven games that he's played since November the 1st, he also is 6-1, among the best performers in the net in the NHL. In that span, his save percentage is a little lower than Yaroslav's. It's 92.7, and his goals against average is 2.25, but those sets of numbers are very impressive, too.
1: Yeah, he's an elite goalie as well, and that's a big part. You know, when you're playing well in front of a goalie, it makes a big difference for the goalie, but it also makes a huge difference for the team when the goalie's seeing the puck as well as both of these goalies are, and it gives you a confidence to play your game.
0: Here's what it looks like for Boston. On the left wing side, Matei Blumel, who played on the top line with Pavel Zacha and David Pastrnak, appears to have the day off today. So Murat Khusnudzinov is going to step in on the left wing side. He's a pretty talented player. Second round draft pick from the Minnesota Wild back in 2020. And he's been around a little bit, and he is looking to become a more effective and elite player. Alex Steeves will be on the left wing side with Elias Lindholm coming back to the lineup. Lindholm's been out for 10 games with an injury, but he's back in, and he adds a ton of depth at that second-line center position in faceoffs, but also in making plays and being on the special teams. Morgan Geeky, the guy who's got 16 goals, is on the right-wing side there. And then just a whole bunch of meat and potatoes guys in the third and fourth line, people like Mark Kastelic and Sean Corrali and Mikey Acemont, those two ex-Sharks. Tanner Jeannot, also a guy that doesn't mind throwing the mitts around and also can kill some penalties. This is a very meat and potatoes game the Sharks have to deal with. And as my mother used to tell me, you want your ice cream, son? You better eat your meat and potatoes first.
1: Yeah, some big boys there too as well. 6'2", 220, 6'2", 204, 6'4", 234. So this is a big, heavy lineup. You know, and the Sharks are going to have their hands full. They're going to have to come out here and they're going to have to play a strong game, control and manage the puck well, hunt down pucks and really get in front of these guys, do little screens for their defensemen as those guys get the puck in deep, allow a little bit more time trying to get those clean breakouts.
0: And as is the tradition, tradition for Bruins hockey. If you try to get inside on them, they're pretty good at boxing you out. Nikita Zadorov is 6 foot six, 255 pounds. It's going to be interesting to see he and Macklin Celebrini go one-on-one in the slot there.
1: Yeah, he's a big guy. He heats up a lot of space back there. You got to keep your head up as well. He likes to hit. He knows he has to play hard on big-time players. And, you know, Mac's going to see a lot of them tonight.
0: It's the San Jose Sharks and the Boston Bruins here at SAP Center at San Jose. First of two meetings on the season. The next one will be in March at TD Garden in Boston. We'll come back and get the Toyota keys to the game next on the San Jose Sharks Audio Network.
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0: It's time for the keys to the game, presented to you by Toyota, proud sponsor of the San Jose Sharks. Toyota, let's go places. Tonight we're at SAP Center at San Jose. That's the place we've gone to. And we have the Sharks and the Boston Bruins. As I mentioned, it's a meat and potatoes game. Let's see what the keys are from Toyota and from Scott Hannon.
1: Well, the first Toyota key is manage the puck better. This was an area that they really need to improve on, especially on the back-to-back here. The second Toyota key, short shifts. Also on the back-to-back, this goes hand-in-hand with managing the puck, especially in the second period. They got to get pucks in deep. They can't be icing the puck. You don't want to get caught out on extended shifts. And the third, compete. It's going to be hard. They got to find their legs early, and they got to get out there, and they got to get in on the forecheck. They got to win those 50-50 battles, and they're going to need to tonight against Boston.
0: And they have to kind of engage, kind of force themselves to get into it right away, don't you think?
1: Yeah, first shift's going to be big. Details on the faceoffs. You want to get in there, get a hit, or take a hit to make a play. It's big. It's going to happen in the first period, and it's going to be a good start here for San Jose.
0: Certainly, the Sharks want to take advantage of the fact that the Bruins do have a couple of key injuries. What a really tough injury to Charlie McAvoy. Puck to the face, face surgery from a couple of days ago. He is out for the foreseeable future. Casey Mittelstadt, who's been a valuable center iceman too, has missed seven games, is on the IR. Jordan Harris, and also injured on the play. But Elias Lindholm, as I mentioned earlier, coming back into action tonight after a strong practice yesterday in the Bay Area. Those are the keys from Toyota, presented by proud sponsor of the San Jose Sharks, Toyota. Let's go places. We'll be right back to SAP Center with more of our Sharks warm-up show right here on the San Jose Sharks Audio Network.
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0: Sharks and Bruins are back in their respective dressing rooms right now, pondering the possibilities of tonight's first confrontation. For the last number of years, it has been all Boston all the time, but last year in the most recent meeting against the Bruins here at SAP Center, the Sharks on March 22nd won 3-1, ending a 14-game winless streak against the Bruins that dated back to March of 2016. The Sharks are 1-4-2 in their last seven at home against Boston by virtue of that victory. And in that game, you may remember, Lucas Carlson played his first National Hockey League game in about 2.5 years, ended up getting the game-winning goal and added an assist. The game winner came with only 2:23 left in the game, and that was something spectacular for him. William Eklund also had one goal and one assist, and that's a bit of a concern right now because Eklund hasn't had a goal in seven games, and so maybe the sight of the Bruins jerseys will certainly light up his numbers on the offensive side. Macklin Celebrini has yet to score his first goal against Boston, but he's got two assists in two games played. And for the Bruins, certainly they have a number of players, most notably David Pastrnak, who is a top scorer against the Sharks. What does Ryan Warsopsky think of all this? The Sharks coach is next on the San Jose Sharks Audio Network.
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0: For the second consecutive day, we've got afternoon action at SAP Center. A 5 o'clock start this time between the San Jose Sharks and the Boston Bruins. I'm Dan Rusinowski, along with Sharks head coach Ryan Warsopsky. And Ryan, the old days, so when I was growing up, my mom used to say to me, if you want to have your ice cream, you got to eat your meat, your potatoes, and your vegetables first. Thinking about the Bruins today, is that what we got?
5: Yeah, this is a meat and potatoes team in your face, physical, hard nose, typical Bruins team in a sense. So, you know, we got to make sure We keep our legs moving. We get into the hockey game. We don't put ourselves in trouble with puck play and, you know, activate their forecheckers, which where they're dangerous, stay out of the box. Obviously, they got a couple guys that are really scoring at a high rate with Geeky and Pasternak. So this is a good hockey team over there. We got to make them to defend.
0: What about the shift management? Normally on a back-to-back set of games, you want to have shorter shifts to get everybody involved, but also to be able to manage guys getting off.
5: Yeah, for sure. And that's, you know, obviously been an issue for us here as of late. We're getting hemmed in there a little bit with some long shifts. And, you know, it really comes down to puck play, defending with purpose and urgency, skating to defend. And now we can kind of disrupt plays and keep, you know, create some 50-50 pucks where we can get numbers around it. So for sure, in this type of game, back-to-back, we want to, you know, roll our four lines, play 5-on-5, short shifts. Really, you know, comes down to playing a simple hockey game.
0: One of the areas for improvement might be in the 50-50 battle in the faceoffs. That happened a lot last night against Ottawa. One of the reasons why Giroux won 17 draws. But in the situation that you're in, when you are hemmed in your own end, are you confident enough that your goaltender just frees the puck and you can win a draw?
5: Yeah, I think so. You know, and, you know, for the most part, our faceoffs have been pretty good this year. Obviously, last night, you know, we really got taken two there with Giroux. And but you know, I think Ned did a good job of that last night when we were kind of under siege a little bit. He stopped one, blew it down. We know Askey can cut rims and make a next play. So it really comes down to all five guys and six guys, including our goaltender, feeling that momentum shift and having an understanding to when to simplify our hockey.
0: Pasternak's on a pace for over 100 points again. Where do you rank him among the top stars in the league?
5: Man, is he good. Obviously saw him up close and, you know, at World Championships, and that's where I realized how probably dangerous he was more than ever. Obviously coached against him here the last 4 years, but he's a guy that can go end-to-end. He's a sharpshooter. He can rip it from distance as well as Geeky. So these are two guys that we got to be certainly aware of tonight.
0: Best of luck tonight. Have a fun one.
5: Thanks, Dan.
0: And that's our Coach's Chalkboard show for today. Now stand by for the Sharks and the Boston Bruins. Coming up next on the San Jose Sharks Audio Network.
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0: Celebrini moving in, shooting it. He scores! Mezza gets the game winner in overtime. Throws it in front. Palazzo drive. 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Tries to center to Foley. It's off the stick. Foley shoots. He scores!
1: This is San Jose Sharks Hockey. It's game time. 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Toyota, let's go places. By Hilton San Jose, Hilton for the stay. And by Kaiser Permanente, get care like a pro with Kaiser Permanente, official team physicians of the San Jose Sharks.
2: I'm Dan Rusinowski, along with Scott Hannon. Welcome back to Meat and Potatoes Hockey. The San Jose Sharks and the Boston Bruins were the first of two meetings on the season. The Sharks didn't have enough meat and potatoes yesterday against the Ottawa Senators, and they lost a number of 50-50 battles in a 3-2 loss. They've got to ramp that up tonight against the Bruins team that always works hard and always gives their best, especially on the road. It's going to be a great goaltending battle, too. Yaroslav Askarov for the Sharks against Jeremy Swayman for Boston. Stand by. We got the rest of the starting lineups and the opening faceoff next on the San Jose Sharks Audio Network.
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2: 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For the San Jose Sharks, it'll be Yaroslav Askarov in goal. Since November the 1st, he's right at the top of the NHL stats when it comes to goaltending, with a 6-1 record, a 95.7 save percentage, and a sparkling 1.53 goals against average. On defense, it will be a combination for the Sharks of Dmitry Orlov and Timothy Liljegren. And up front, the ever-steady Alex Wenberg will center. Tyler Toffoli on the right wing side, and Filip Kurashev on the left.
4: And for Boston in net, Jeremy Swayman on defense, Hampus Lindholm and Henry Jokiharju. And up front, Pavel Zacha, flanked by David Pastrnak and Marat Usadinov.
2: Referees tonight are Gord Dwyer and Michael Markovits. The linesmen are Ryan Jackson and Brandon Gorlitz. Here we go. Faceoff has been dropped. We're underway in the first period. The Sharks and the Bruins right away. A little hit there on one of the Sharks on the far side of the ice. That was Alex Wenberg who accepted that body check. And the Bruins come away with the puck and start to stride it out. On the left wing side, Pastrnak twists his way into the Shark zone. Stops, double team there. Loses on the stick check to Kurashev. And Tyler Toffoli whips one rink wide. And Wenberg trying to get a piece of it, but that's a good job by Boston. Henry Jokiharju, who stepped up to Wenberg earlier, now got the stick out there and checked it aside. And he heads back to the Bruins bench as we have line changes coming right away. Neutral zone play, little dump in there by Alex Steves, who just jumped on. It goes over to the right wing boards in the Sharks' end. Chipped out there by the Sharks' Ty Dellandrea. And on the left wing side, it'll be Adam Gaudette who dumps it into the Boston end. On the left wing boards there, Sharks forecheck, but Morgan Geeky drops it back to Elias Lindholm, who's in the lineup. He's missed the last 10 games with an injury, and he always has a strong effort against the Sharks, it seems, over the course of his career. Geeky, nice body check there against the Bruins bench on the Sharks' Ty Dellandrea. Boston picking it back up, and Lindholm hands off to Geeky, and he slides through center. Makes it to the Sharks' line. He stepped up to there nicely by Mario Ferraro. And Ferraro, who had that courageous game yesterday, is now going to get body checked on the far side of the ice by one of the Bruins as he shoots it out to center ice and heads back for the San Jose bench. Tanner Jeannot, who likes to get his stick up high, does so against Vinny Desharnais, but he shoots one in for Boston, and play will continue. Desharnais behind his own goal line, whips it around. That took a nice little bounce off the sideboards, and here comes William Eklund skating left to right. He's across the line, makes a nice little move on low right, throws one to the net, short side. That was a tricky play. He actually had the stick wide out to the right, and somehow he brought it to the middle and poked a backhander forward. But Swayman, not fooled, made the save and held on.
4: Yeah, he got a fortuitous bounce at the blue line, able to get a little bit of a gap on the defenseman there for Boston. And then he's so good on his edges. He's able to have that little delay, and he gets his foot out, not able to get poke checked, and he brings that right to the net. And he stuffed it on the short side. Not much of a chance that Swayman had it. Will Smith had the rebound. Swayman right there.
2: Alex Wenberg playing in his 100th game as a Shark tonight. Last night was Tyler Toffoli's century mark as a member of the San Jose Sharks. We're just underway in the first period. No score. 2 minutes gone by on the clock. In the neutral zone, Boston skating from right to left. Former Shark Mikey Acemont grinds it out, walks into the zone, and takes a severe angle shot right on goal that Askarov had to be really alert to make the stick save on. Another shot to the net from the left side from Riley Tufte. A stick to side by Askarov. Tufte, a big man, throws from behind the net out toward the front of the goal. Acemont was there, but that's a good job by Sam Dickinson to step in front of that, and the Sharks able to clear it back down the ice.
4: Yeah, great body position. He sort of swung his hips out there and came right up the middle of the ice. Nice job by the young defenseman.
2: Nothing to score here. 17 and a half to go, first period. Near turnover by Boston. Will Smith, who had a great couple of games against the Bruins, snaps into the middle. Here's Celebrini, lead pass on the left, and William Eklund, playing with these two guys tonight, is able to gun one around. Held in, Liljegren sends back to the right corner of the Bruins zone. Celebrini to Eklund behind the net. He's being checked by big Nikita Zadorov. Loose puck left corner. Celebrini digs it free. Centering feet in front for Eklund. Has his stick just barely tied up. That was a great job by Zadorov back there with that strong stick that he has on the ice, and Eklund just couldn't move through it. Here's Zadorov moving it out for Boston. Lead on the left, Pasternak. He cruises to the middle of the ice across the San Jose line. He turns and he had Zacha breaking in. But that's the skates of Liljegren that knocks the play away. Sharks break it out after a save there by Askarov. And Liljegren with the puck is met by Mason Lohreis. Check as he gains the offensive zone. So he dumps in deep. Now it's back and Mukka Madulin the drive. That's a big block by Morgan Kiki. But Mukka Madulin will stop it for the Sharks on the right wing side. Backhand it over traffic and get it back deep into the Boston zone. Mason Lohreis, big man who likes to skate with the puck, throws it ahead to Steves. On the left side, across the Sharks' line, a turnaround shot by Geeky. That was a dangerous chance, and a great stick stop by Askarov. 16:09 left in the scoreless first. Bruins look like they're starting to get the diesel engines going here, as on the right-wing side of their own zone, they're trying to poke it out of the territory, and they manage to do so. Alex Steves stepping up, a little bit of a bump on Ferraro, but the Sharks avoided contact there. And Wenberg sends it ahead, intercepted though by Boston, and Geeky carries up to the red line and shoots all the way down, Boston changing on the fly. Nothing to score. The Sharks now have Gaudette on the ice, Delandria, Colin Graff. They're moving into the offensive end. Colin Graff, one of a number of players on the Sharks roster from the Boston area, trying to go into forecheck. Bruins get it around him. Now Graff on the right wing side, chopped at the puck, but the Bruins send it back the other way, and it's Dickinson back in his own zone for San Jose. To Desharnais at the near side. Knows the check is coming at the near boards there from Kastelic, so he knocked the puck off and then out to the left. It'll be picked up by Dickinson. Kastelic pursuing, but he goes backhand across the ice, and Desharnais leaves the zone with a pass for Graff that goes off of his stick at the Bruins line. Near sideboards, Boston scrambling for the puck there, trying to get control. Digging forward at the near side, that's Riley Tufte, trying to work it loose. But he fell down to the ice. The Bruins have to go back to their own zone to control, and the Sharks use the opportunity to make the line change. Zach Ostapchuk, nice little body check there on Acemont, but Acemont held his ground and backhanded one from center into the Sharks zone. Ostapchuk back inside his own territory, put the hit on the much bigger Tufte. Tufte grinding it forward. Now Ryan Reeves gets body checked there by Sean Corrali, the one-time San Jose Shark draft pick, who certainly has made a good career in two separate tours with the Boston Bruins. Nice keeping by Reeves on the left side. Shovels it forward, but the pass intercepted. Corrali, drafted by San Jose but never played here, drops it back inside his own territory, and now the Bruins will pick up and move it out. Top guys out there. Husnudinov goes to Pasternak on the right. Pasternak flipped it on the right boards, and Joki Haru dumps in deep. Sent around the boards. Will Smith back there to help out the defenseman, chopping at the puck. Zacha forechecks him. Now San Jose sends behind the goal line. Good body check there on Mukka Madulin by Pasternak, and the Sharks are struggling to get out of their own zone. Eklund turns away from a check, drops it back to Mukka Madulin, and now Liljegren. Here come the Sharks up the right side, bank forward. Celebrini making his move on Lohreis, gets across the blue line, spins back to Will Smith, drives one toward the net. That's a big save by Swayman on a blast by Will Smith from 40 feet out. Loose inside the offensive zone for San Jose. Celebrini is reaching it. He holds the puck. He makes the turn on Lohreis, but Pasternak trailing the play intercepted it. Mukka Madulin just lost his stick. Celebrini just taken down. Penalty coming up as Boston touching up. And the Sharks have drawn a power play opportunity because of the skating of Macklin Celebrini.
4: Yeah, heavy kick. looking to start here. Some big hits, some physical plays on the forecheck. And the Sharks get an early power play on a little hook on Celebrini. I think it's a hook. It happened in the middle.
2: So 6 minutes, 36 seconds gone by, and has scored us first. We've got a break in the action. This is the San Jose Sharks Audio Network. Pavel Zacha of the Boston Bruins takes a two-minute tripping penalty at 6:36. That penalty was drawn by Macklin Celebrini with some great skating. And believe it or not, in one of the esoteric stats, Scott Hannon, it is the 14th penalty drawn by Celebrini that is the number one spot in the NHL.
4: He's got some dynamic, shifty moves, and it's hard to keep track of him as he comes into the offensive zone. And there he draws the trip here early from Boston.
2: And so, the Sharks go on the power play, which is, of course, brought to you on our audio network broadcast by Power Business Technology, copiers and printers for your office needs. Here we go. San Jose 1-for-5 yesterday against Ottawa. Let's see how they set up here against the Bruins. Celebrini, who drew the penalty, has it on the right wing half boards. Stick handles, throws to the middle, and a chance for Toffoli. That was a nifty pass through traffic. Zadorov thought he could block it, couldn't do it, and the Sharks really lucky the Bruins really lucky that shot got blocked.
4: Yeah, we talk about being shifty there. He just fakes the pass up top high into the zone and just shuffles that into the bumper and Will Smith, who gets a good shot on net.
2: And now here comes Eklund across the line, sending it in the direction of Celebrini behind the Bruins net, and he steals the puck away from one of the Boston players, held in by the Sharks power players. Celebrini sending toward the net. That was Hampus Lindholm one-on-one against Toffoli in front. And the stick of Toffoli got lifted just a bit. Bruins able to clear now. And Coach Marco Sturm will make the change and put out some fresh penalty killers. Marco was a great penalty killer, wasn't he?
4: Yeah, he knows a thing or two about penalty killing.
2: I would say so. Right now, Sharks on the attack down the left wing side. Celebrini across the blue line. Whips it underneath the backside of the goal and comes around the boards. But only a Bruins stick is there. And that is defenseman Jonathan Aspero. He shoots one all the way down. Aspero's in his first season with the Bruins. Played for the Moncton Wildcats for 3 years in the Quebec Maritimes Junior Hockey League. Then played in the AHL. Sharks throw it to the net with the second power play unit out there. A little chance for Colin Graf. Stopped by Swayman pretty calmly and routinely. And the Bruins clear. Askarov sends it ahead to Kurashev. Now to Gaudette moving in, shooting it on goal. That's a good pad save by Swayman. 18 seconds left on the Sharks' power play. Kurashev to the point. Liljegren, cross ice, Mukko Madulin, back to Liljegren. He back skates to the left point. He crisscrosses with Mukko Madulin, then he shoots wide of the goal. 5 seconds left on the power play. Graf in the right corner, stick handles behind the Bruins net. Sends near side off the stick of Zadorov. Now he takes it back from Kurashev. Penalty is over, but here comes the power play influence perhaps, but no. Nice play there by Zadorov behind the net, along with help from Hampus Lindholm, and the Bruins clear it out. Down the right side, Kastelic. That was a shot. I think that hit Askarov in the mask and ricocheted away. Off to his left inside the San Jose zone. The big guy's coming out for Boston. Mason Lauri is on the point. He stick handles, flips it through Ostapchuk, and a quick shot by Pasternak from the high slot. Didn't miss by much, but boy, he just flicked his wrist, and that thing was a laser.
4: Yeah, he's got a sneaky shot. You don't want to give him too much of that in the slot.
2: Now over to the left side of the Sharks' goal to scramble for the puck. Sharks tip it away from the Bruin forecheckers. Barkley Goodrow on the ice is able to lift one clear, and it goes all the way down. This will be icing, unfortunately, against San Jose, so that Ostapchuk line is going to have to stay out there. Notice that when he was on the ice the very first time, Ostapchuk went, was very physical to try to engage in the game.
4: Yeah, and I think they want a lot of that from this fourth line. You know, some big bodies out there, and they want to match Boston's physicality, and they were finishing every check they could on the forecheck. I expect them to be doing a lot of that tonight.
2: There's going to be a lot of that. There's going to be a lot of up and down the wing, straight line hockey. As we said, meat and potatoes first, ice cream later after the game's over. What do we got going here now? A little bit of a connection with the clock, I think, perhaps, as the referees and linesmen skating over to the communication area inside the Bruins penalty box. So we have a slight delay. 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
4: I just feel like they were questioning which side of the face-off circle this would be on, but it seems with all lefties, it wouldn't Boston would want it on that side.
2: Fraser Minton, one-time Maple Leaf, wins the draw. Askarro shoots it right on net. That's a good stop by Askarov, who saw it all the way. Rebound back behind the San Jose net. Comes to the near corner. Now it's Mukko Meduljanin with two men on him, slipping the puck underneath the reach of both of them. Tanner Jeannot couldn't get it. Now it's Liljegren holding on to it for a split second too long as he's checked there by Jeannot, but stepping in there was Ostapchuk, and he sends it up the left boards to himself. Gloves it down. Ostapchuk sends it ahead off the stick of Kurashev, and Ostapchuk just reaches in, swings one hand to the stick to the puck, and he got it up to the Bruins line. That allows for a line change, and San Jose now is putting out the Ty Dellandrea group. Down the left comes Steves for Boston. Into the Sharks zone. Checked by Gaudette as he gains the offensive end. He spun off it. Now a delayed penalty coming up. This is going to be against San Jose. Extra attacker coming on. Hampus Lindholm goes to Steves. He shoots. Save made by Askarov. Rebound. Geeky gets it far side. Boston trying to take advantage of the extra attacker on. Here's Steves racing to the right wing side. Spinning. Shooting. Blocked there by a Sharks skater. Finally, it'll be touched by Ty Dellandrea. And a two-minute penalty will be called here as we get some interest from each side. Another tripping penalty, which seems to be the call du jour, as they say in Montreal. Against the Sharks this time, it comes at 10:26. And heading to the box appears to be Ty Dellandrea. When we come back, we've got a scoreless tie, 9.5 to go in the first period. Tonight's game is coming to you from SAP Center at San Jose. 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
2: I'm Dan Brusinowski along with Scott Hannon. Great to have you with us tonight from SAP Center. Penalty on Ty Dellandrea for the Sharks. 2 minutes for tripping at 10:26 of this scoreless first. So the Boston power play will step on. The Bruins, number four in the NHL. 20 for their first 75 at 26.7%. One of the reasons is they've got this guy named Pasternak who can pull the trigger very quickly.
4: Yeah, Geeky with a lot of goals as well, so a dangerous power play.
2: 16 goals for Geeky this year. That's really quite a remarkable campaign. And Elias Lindholm is back in action, too. He will help the power play for Boston. Lindholm pokes it to the right side, trying to get it to Pasternak. Settled down, though, by Ferraro, who keeps it away there from Zacha. Yet it's recovered by Lindholm. Sends across the rink. Here's Pasternak, twisting, turning. He had Goodrow on him, but he goes to the corner and slips away. Goodrow stays nearby with Geeky on the right left wing half boards. Throws it back to the point for Boston. Hampus Lindholm is out there. Gets a return feed. Whips it rink wide. It's a good play in a desperation situation. Pasternak to Geeky. Now to Hampus Lindholm off the skate. Sends it back to Geeky. Top of the point. He's pressured there by Wennberg, but got it over to the right. And an interception and a clear by Desharnais.
4: Good stick by Goodrow. They got a little exposed there as Geeky thought they had that puck on Geeky as he sort of fumbled it, but he was able to spin it. A seam opened up, but a great play by Barclay Goodrow to stop that puck going back to Pasternak.
2: 45 seconds left in the Bruins power play. Riley Tufte, a big guy's on the ice. He's able to dump one into the Sharks zone. Second unit out there, Khusnudinov. Pasternak also on the ice. Lowry steps out there, but the Sharks get it around those players and clear all the way down. That was Kurashev and Graf up front. They head back to the bench. And stepping out now, Wennberg along with Barclay Goodrow. 24 seconds left in the Sharks penalty. Nothing to score. Here's Mikey Acemont moving into the Sharks zone. Got it off the boards. Now takes it right side. And a shot by Pasternak. Got to the net. Save made. Rebound picked back up. Wennberg couldn't get it. But it is chipped out of the zone. Accidentally by Pasternak. 5 seconds left on the power play. Head man on the left side for Boston. Goes to Khusnudinov. And Marat Khusnudinov checked as he enters the zone by Liljegren. Back on the point. Low ride. The drive. Stick save made by Askarov. And the puck's up in the netting back behind the Sharks' goal as the penalty is over on Ty Dellandrea.
4: Yeah, smart play by Askarov as he just angled his stick on that easy shot, put that up into the netting, get a reset after the penalty was killed, get a set line out here, even though the faceoff's deep in the zone. That's a smart play by Askarov.
2: They'll drop it to his right, deep inside the San Jose end. Macklin Celebrini steps on to take the draw. Going up against him, Fraser Minton. It's Minton with Mark Kastelic and Tanner Jeannot up front for Boston. Back on defense, it's a combination of Jonathan Aspero and Nikita Zadorov. Celebrini's getting thrown out of the circle. That doesn't happen too often. So stepping in, Will Smith, right-handed shot to the right of his goaltender. Probably an advantage. but Minton wins the draw cleanly. Shot by Aspero. That is blocked by traffic in front. Celebrini tries to get to it. Getting the shot toward the goal was Zadorov. It went wide, and it ricocheted all the way back to the Boston zone with 7:18 left in this first period. No score. Neutral zone play. Boston. Jeannot sends it ahead. Intercepted. Sharks head man. Fed on the left wing side by Eklund. Celebrini giving chase, but the Bruins will get back as the pass was just out of his reach. They can't clear, though. Eklund just tripped down to the ice. Everybody's looking at the referee. Looks like Gord Dwyer's going to call it at the near side. And Eklund just drawing the penalty, putting the Sharks on the power play at the 13-minute mark of this scoreless first period. Boston's out shooting the Sharks 9-5. Some of that came on their recent power play, but Nikita Zadorov now going into the box, and it is a 2-minute tripping penalty.
4: Yeah, he didn't like the call, but he had to stick in between the legs of Eklund, who's so strong on his skates there, and he kind of spun him around. What a good effort there by Eklund.
2: Well, let's see who the Sharks have out there to start the power play, as you would expect. Eklund, Wennberg, Toffoli, Celebrini, and Orlov. But the Bruins pick up, and they clear all the way down. Boston is ranked number 9 in penalty killing, too. Their specialty teams are really solid. Big reason why they've gotten off to a decent start in the young campaign. But they have given up 4 shorthanded goals and scored none so far, one of the anomalies of their numbers. Sharks move in on the power play, trying to take advantage here. Celebrini will stop the puck. Thought about going to Wennberg, but he decided to go up the near boards. That was a deflection by Boston. Good job by Corrali. Now it's fed out to the front of the Bruins net, and Kastelic is bumped there by an on-rushing Orlov, but he got it out of the zone off the right wing boards. Minute 18 to go on the penalty. Zadorov in the penalty box. Here come the Sharks, led by Wennberg and Toffoli. They cross the line. Toffoli skates along the boards, goes into the corner, turns, hands off to his left to Celebrini, went back to Orlov, back top of the right circle. Celebrini twists, shoots, great save by Swayman, who deflected that off to the far corner. Spun back around to Macklin. Celebrini at the near side, backhands to the middle, tipped that by Toffoli, but it winds up on Wennberg, who had to struggle to keep it in. He did. Toffoli came over to help out. Tighter from the left boards back to the point. Orlov the drive, and there's a glove save by Jeremy Swayman, who so far has been lights out perfect on his side of the ice. Shots on goal are 10-6 in favor of Boston. Still 45 seconds left in the Zadorov penalty, and the Sharks putting out the second power play unit right now.
4: Yeah, it was good hunting there. They wanted to shoot. You heard, in the pregame interviews, they talked about wanting to shoot the puck more on it, and you've seen it so far. Celebrini just walking the line there, taking the shot. Good puck possession. They were able to spin that back, and then Orlov gets it up top and shoots first as Eklund was kind of crossing in front of Swayman.
2: Kurashev is in the circle, but he's going to get thrown out, so Adam Gaudette will step in. Gaudette's going to get a faceoff win because of a good effort there by Colin Graf and then by Smith to chip it back behind the Bruins net. Graf sends it off the left boards back to awaiting Liljegren. Feeds to the right to Smith. Back to Liljegren on the point. Gives it back to Smith, right wing boards. Back to Liljegren. Return for Will Smith. Back over in the direction of Liljegren, and it stays in the zone. Timothy goes over to hustle to make sure he gets it, but the pass down to Gaudette is broken up a little bit. Now we have another whistle and a stoppage of play. And the net is off the moorings, that's why. Somehow, collision knocked the net off the mooring, or else Jeremy Swayman was doing an old Jacques Plante imitation.
4: Yeah, there was no, obviously, it surprised us, as there was no play towards the net there.
2: And oh, you know what it was? Gaudette skated by the net, and his skate caught the side of the goal and pulled it off.
4: Oh, interesting.
2: Just a couple of seconds before that play went to the far boards. Kind of a subtle play, but I think Swayman made sure it was seen. Let's put it that way. Off the faceoff. Bruins shoot one all the way down. 12 seconds left in the Sharks' power play. This is their second of the game. Brought to you by Power Business Technology, copiers and printers for your office needs. Penalty just about over now as the headman feed goes to Kurashev on the right, races into the Bruins' zone. Twists, waits, shoots, save! Great stop by Swayman, and a nice bit of stick handling work there by the Sharks and Philip Kurashev. Penalty is over on Zadorov. He's already back on the ice and on his way to the Bruins' bench. Here's Gaudette shooting it from the right side. Corrali blocked that. And behind the goal line, Mason Lorai, one hand of the stick, poked it around the forecheckers, and the Sharks' Steves, the Bruins' Steves, able to break it out to center ice and dump in. Off to the backside of the Sharks' net. A scrum for it there. Good forechecking by the Bruins. They dig it free. AC Mott got it over near side. A centering attempt there by Steves blocked. and the Sharks able to break out. Landry has those legs, moves down the left wing side, but Goodrow steals the puck, drops it back. Here comes a shot on net from Mario Ferraro, save made by Swayman. Goodrow went back to Ferraro. Now Mukko Madulin shoots. He scores! Tremendous pressure by the Sharks on the forecheck, and Shakir Mukko Madulin getting the puck on his stick and ramming it home, and the San Jose Sharks have the 1-0 lead against the Boston Bruins. Shakir Mukko Madulin getting his first goal of the season and the third goal of his NHL career.
4: Yeah, and you said it, Dan. This was all just a heavy forecheck. They were jumping on pucks, creating turnovers, great sticks, physicality, and there they were able to quickly get it up high, a quick pass over to Mukko Madulin, and he's just ready to shoot as he rips this just by Kurashev. I think this went underneath the glove there. Just a misfire by Swayman as he thought he had it, but a great shot by Mukko Madulin.
2: Shakir Mukko Madulin, his first goal of the season, assisted by Mario Ferraro and Barkley Goodrow. Well, that was just a great bit of work by those two guys. Here come the Sharks right off the faceoff. Eklund moving in, spinning in the right corner, body checked off the play by Zacha. Here's Pasternak out for Boston. From the red line, he dumps it diagonally into the offensive zone. And Marat Khusnudinov, a chance to play with the big guys tonight, going in there ferociously to forecheck, but his fellow Russian, Dmitry Orlov, checks it away. Sharks couldn't clear it out. Kept in by Pasternak, tried to feed it off to the left wing side, but it was broken up there by San Jose. Settebrini's back in his own zone as the Bruins try to change on the fly. Sharks about to do the same too, as Tyler Toffoli is out there along with Settebrini at the moment and Kurashev. Settebrini's on his way off, and here comes Alex Wenberg. Kurashev to the point. Desharnais feeds it over to Dickinson. Moves away from the check, throws it toward the net, right on goal, save made. There's a rebound there. Toffoli trying to reach it but lost his balance. He and Swayman both topple to the ice, and the Bruins really got a break by being able to clear that out.
4: Yeah, nice job by Dickinson walking that line, really creating his own shot lane as he gets that shot towards the net.
2: Dickinson bumped a little bit by Elias Lindholm as he got to the red line, but he dumps it forward, and the Bruins have to clear it back the other way down the ice. This will not be an icing, so Askarov out to make the play. From behind his net, he finds Dickinson. Dickinson put it off the stick of Wenberg, unfortunately, but he's going to get another chance. And Dickinson with the puck as the Bruins changing on the fly, holds it in his own zone, and he watches as his fellow Sharks forwards also going off on a change. Long play by Dickinson goes all the way down from inside his own zone, right on net. Swayman sticked that aside. Graff fights for it there, but Minton knocked it away from him. Fed it ahead. Jeannot tips the puck around Ferraro. Mario puts his head down, gives chase, gets hit hard by Jeannot, but makes the play off the left wing boards, and it's cleared back out to center ice by Adam Gaudette. Don't forget, Adam Gaudette won a Hobey Baker Award as the best college hockey player when he played in downtown Boston at Northeastern University. And he is certainly one of the guys that's lamenting the loss of the old Boston Arena, as I used to call it. Matthews Arena, much later. So many other different names over the years. Sharks able to clear it back down into the Bruins zone. Minute 45 to go in period number one. And the fans are into it here. Mukko Madulin in the offensive zone. A really good play. Barkley Goodrow also involved. And now it goes all the way down the ice. And it is icing against San Jose.
4: Yes, Ken, it's been a heavy first period here. A lot of physicality, heavy forecheck there. Mario Ferraro just earlier on that breakout does a great job. Sometimes as a defenseman, you know that forward's barreling down on you, and at the last second, he just swings his hip. He protects the pucks, and he gets over it, and he's able to put that puck up the wall, get a clean breakout off of it. Takes a lot of practice as a defenseman, especially with those big boys coming down on you.
2: Final minute 26 of the first period. Sharks 1, Bruins nothing. Off the draw. San Jose is able to push to center ice, but there's Hampus Lindholm intercepting, and he cruises back to the Sharks' line and gains the zone. As Ryan Reeves all over him, gets knocked down, but he perseveres. Still has his stick on the puck after getting knocked down by Reeves. And Hampus Lindholm gunned it around the boards, but Pasternak knocked off the play by Orlov, and Barkley Goodrow takes it and moves it up the ice surface. 1 minute remaining in the period. Goodrow just dumps in deep. Clock continues to tick. Barkley now can go back to the bench with Reeves as their shift is over. The Settebrini line is on the ice right now. Boston trying to take advantage of the change, but they're now making a move to the bench too. Here's Will Smith moving in with Eklund across the line. Backhand shot from the right circle. Save made by Swayman. Shots are 11-10 in favor of the Sharks, and that one shot on goal difference is the difference of the game, as we've got 41 seconds remaining in the first period. Our broadcast is coming to you from SAP Center at San Jose. The score, the Sharks won, the Bruins nothing. This is the San Jose Sharks Audio Network. Shakir Mukhamudulin has his first goal of the season, assisted by Mario Ferraro and Barkley Goodrow at 15:53 of this first period. We're down to 41.6 seconds left on the clock. Shots are 12-10 Sharks, and the score is 1-0 San Jose. Face-off coming up to the left side of Jeremy Swayman, who along with the Sharks' Yaroslav Askarov, among the top goaltenders for the month of November in the entire National Hockey League. Both goaltenders 6-1 in their last seven starts. Face-off dropped. One by the Bruins behind the goal line. A little scramble for the puck. Celebrini steals. Centers for Will Smith. That's a great breakup by Boston as Steves and Lindholm, that's Elias Lindholm, getting their sticks on it. They send it back to the Sharks line. 25 seconds to go in the period. Geeky hitting Ferraro, but Mario sends one ahead down the left boards up to the blue line and ends up getting deflected out of play along the benches there with 19.1 seconds to go.
4: Yeah, nice job in the neutral zone there. Again, the Sharks, we talked about compete. We talked about closing on players quickly, and they're not giving Boston a lot of free space through the neutral zone. Again, both teams are doing it. It seems like you got to get the puck in deep. You got to get after it. And they're doing a nice job through the neutral zone here in the first period.
2: Face off right side of goaltender Jeremy Swayman. Shakir Mukhamudulin goes back to the Sharks bench. On the ice right now, Dickinson and Liljegren. Celebrini's line up front. Tonight it's Eklund playing alongside Celebrini and Smith. They flip things around a little bit here, trying to just get William Eklund going with no goals in his last seven games. Dumped down the ice by the Bruins. Final seconds ticking off in the left corner of the Sharks zone. San Jose just eating up time here. Really good job by Dickinson along the boards to let that clock go to zero. You let that puck go, and all of a sudden the Bruins send it out in front. They can make a play, and Dickinson had the right instinct there. The period ends.
4: Yeah, awareness, you know, time, possession, you know what the clock is, and you want to get in. You got the 1-0 lead here. You want to get into the first period intermission with that. Good job by the young defenseman.
2: Shots on goal in the first period. The San Jose Sharks had 12, and the Bruins had 10. The only goal of the game, Shakir Mukhamudulin's first of the year, assisted by Mario Ferraro and Barkley Goodrow. And it was a meat and potatoes goal with some good forechecking and just a nice hard wrist shot by the young defenseman. Stand by, we got more coming up on the San Jose Sharks Audio Network. Hey, Sharks fans, don't miss the excitement of Sharks hockey during the holidays. Save big this holiday season when we pay the fees on all standard tickets. 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Shakir Mukhamudulin getting credit for the goal with a really nice wrist shot. But boy, that was a great piece of work by Mario Ferraro and Barkley Goodrow to get that play started. And it just so happens that the Sharks' veteran left winger, Barkley Goodrow, who's having such a strong season for San Jose in so many different ways, is our guest with Scott Hannon.
4: Hey, Goody. You know, obviously on these back-to-back games, they can be tough sometimes. What do you think it is in these first periods that you need to do to get going after these back-to-back?
5: Yeah, I think just, you know, keeping it simple. I think, you know, trying to, you know, focus on the details, short shifts, play simple style of hockey, and just try to get after them as much as we can.
4: Yeah, you know, we knew it was going to be probably a heavy forecheck style game. You did a great job on that first one to get that puck. Take us through that first goal.
5: Yeah, just trying to, you know, support Deli up the wall, and puck ended up popping into me. I was able to get it back to Marr, who got it over to Shaq, who made a, you know, just a heck of a shot.
4: You guys have been, you know, really good in the faceoff circle throughout the year, and you faced, you know, obviously these last two games, Ottawa top in the league, Boston a top 10 team. What can you guys do better in the faceoff circle to not only help out your centermen, but also win a few more faceoffs?
5: Yeah, I think it's, you know, it's all three forwards. It's not, you know, just the centerman digging in the winger. It's got to do a good job of, you know, getting in, try to win those 50-50 pucks back. And, yeah, it's obviously, you know, if you're, you know, chasing the puck, every face-off makes it tough. So it's, you know, it's a whole team effort to win the drawback.
4: And, you know, what do you guys want to do here in the second period to keep things going? You came back, put a few more shots on the net here in that second half. What do you guys want to do here in the second?
5: Yeah, I think stick to our game. There's no need to change anything. I think we're playing fast, we're breaking out clean, and you know, we're spending some time in the ozone. So I think just keep doing what we're doing.
4: All right. Well, great job on that forecheck to get that first goal and go get him in the second.
5: Yep. Thanks, Andy.
4: Yep. All right, well, it's a 1-0 game here by the Sharks on a great forecheck by Goody, getting it back up to Ferraro and over to Mook Madulin for the 1-0 lead. And you're listening here on the Sharks Audio Network.
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2: I'm Dan Rusinowski, along with Scott Hannon. Time for the second period to start here at SAP Center at San Jose. So far, the only goal, Shakir Mukhamadulin getting his first of the year. Beautiful wrist shot set up by Mario Ferraro and Barkley Goodrow. And this is an interesting twist. It's the first goal scored by a Sharks defenseman this season, Scott, that was assisted by another defenseman.
4: There you go.
2: So the D are starting to jump into the offense.
4: Jump in. Klingberg got the goal the other night. Ferraro jumping into the play, getting an assist. Great feed there across to Mook. And what a shot by Mook Madulin.
2: He can really rip it. Face off at center ice now. Askarov in goal to our right for the Sharks. And the Bruins will get control of the draw. Pasternak double-teamed immediately by Orlov and by Kurashev. And Kurashev grabs the puck and flips into the offensive zone. Kept in by Liljegren. Shoots toward the net. Save made by Swayman with Tyler Toffoli right there, causing all kinds of havoc right in front of the Bruins' net. That was a really good stop by Swayman.
4: Yeah, nice job by Toffoli winning that puck, getting it up high, and then driving right to the net. He almost gets a tip on that. As you can see, Liljegren just kind of wristing that shot in there. You're looking for a tip on the strong side, and Toff just missed it.
2: They'll drop the puck off to the left side of goaltender Jeremy Swayman. Swayman, one of many that is a product of college hockey, played 3 years for the University of Maine Black Bears and was a co-winner of the Jennings Trophy, which is the lowest goals against average by a team. He shared it with yesterday's goaltender, Linus Ullmark, who was a member of the Bruins that year in 2023. So, Sharks facing both those goalies over the same weekend. 1-0 San Jose, just underway in the second period. Dumped back behind the Bruins' net. Sharks in forechecking. Graf got in there. Puck worked loose. Graf getting it with his stick. Just a nice bit of stick work there by Colin Graf. Knocked it free. Sped across the ice there by Delandria, but it's going to have to go back to center ice. And an attempted dump in by Liljegren winds up going out of play.
4: Yeah, you talk about Graf in the corner there. So important on the forecheck when you're getting in there to try and blow up the puck. You're trying to get in there, use your stick. It's not only about being physical and trying to hit the player, but the most important thing is that puck. You got to swing it in there. You try and kill the play. Just a great job by Graf using his stick constantly. He's not the biggest guy, but that's physicality in the NHL now.
2: Graf, one of three players on the Sharks' active roster today that is a native of the Boston area. He's from Lincoln, Massachusetts. Will Smith, born and raised in Lexington. And Adam Gaudette's from Braintree. So we definitely have Boston represented, not to mention Ryan Warsofsky and Mike Greer, who are from the Boston area as well. 1-0 San Jose. Second period continues. Puck comes back into the Sharks' zone, opening 2 minutes of play. Will Smith didn't see the puck go beyond his reach. He's kind of finished his check on the play. Bruins gun it around the boards and keep it in action. Kastelic behind the goal line. Checked by Desharnais. Worked up the boards. Zadorov takes. Slaps it toward the net from the left point, but it's wide. Held in by Aspero on the right side. He just backhands it down low. And the Bruins pick it up there. Fraser Minton stick handles away from Will Smith. Throws it toward the net. That was dangerous. It's in front. Where is it? It's poked at by Celebrini. And it went, I think it... And the Bruins pick it up there. Fraser Minton stick handles away from Will Smith. Throws it toward the net. That was dangerous. It's in front. Where is it? It's poked at by Celebrini.

0: It's Eklund and Kurashev playing with Wennberg and Toffoli. I think it's been interesting to see how Filip Kurashev has integrated with a lot of different players.
1: Yeah, he's able. You talk about it. He's a good forechecker. He's got some speed, and you can just put him on any line.
0: Right now, the Bruins moving in. Khusnudzinov making a nice little move on Kurashev, trying to get the shot away, but it hit a stick, and the Sharks dodge a bullet. Up the right side, leading the attack, it's Wennberg gloving it toward the net, actually putting it in the air, and it was gloved as it reached the net by the netminder Swayman, and so play is called. I think that might have gone over the top of the crossbar, but he just wanted to stop it because the Sharks were on a nice little push up the ice.
1: Yeah, no, he get that over there. Didn't have numbers. He kind of made a great play at the blue line, sort of shifty as he thought they were going to play that underneath, but he decided to keep it and then just flipping that in, getting the faceoff deep in the zone.
0: Wennberg goes up against Pavel Zacha on the faceoff. Zacha wins the draw for Boston. They spit it around the near boards. Not out of the zone. Good keep in by Mario Ferraro and a one-on-one with Pasternak. Thrown in deep to the corner, but the Bruins get a second chance. Great keep in by Ferraro. Now it's Toffoli. Dishes off to the right. Slap shot toward the net. Save made on the play by Pasternak. Lost it to Ferraro. Good shot by Kurashev. Kind of surprised there that the shot didn't come from the middle.
1: Well, that's crossing the midpoint with a pass and Toffoli. So again, Swayman's a good goaltender. That was from way above the top of the circles. And you know, that's not a high quality shot. Swayman's going to stop that. So you fake the shot. You try and slide that out. If it crosses the midpoint, your save percentage drops. The Swayman has to come and track it all the way across.
0: All of those calculations done by NHL players on the fly. It's pretty impressive.
1: They know what they're doing.
0: Right now, the Sharks keep it in. Sent toward the left corner by San Jose. Reeves is in there with Ostapchuk. Reeves finishing his check on Joki Haru. But Henry Joki Haru's taken a few hits and made some plays in his time. And he knocked the puck free. Now it's Hampus Lindholm eluding the check of Ostapchuk and sending a long pass up the right wing side for Mikey Acemont. Shifty move there against Dickinson, but Dickinson staying with Acemont. Dickinson stepping up. Nice stick check by Dickinson to knock that puck out to center ice and all the way back to the Bruins line. And that's where Boston looks to regroup. Joki Haru there with it. Moves up to his own blue line. Feeds Acemont on the left. And he tips one into the offensive zone right at the blue line of the Sharks. Then just jumps over the bench as the head coach of the Bruins, Marco Sturm, looks to make some changes. Sharks in their own zone. Lift one out. Knocked down there by one of the Bruins players. A little collision there as Dellandrea taken down by Steves. But to the Bruins back with it. Zadorov on with Aspero in his own zone. Aspero throws it forward. He can't get it out. Elias Lindholm loses on the stick check. And Aspero tosses it forward. And finally the Bruins knock it out. Orlov's in his own zone. Chips it around the forechecker. Taken back by Liljegren. A long pass too far for Gaudette. And icing coming up.
1: He just tried to get that indirect there. The slick ice at the beginning of the period just kind of let that slide a little too far in front of Gaudette as he was sort of streaking in there.
0: Well, let's see what happens here. Andrew Peak stepping out on defense with Mason Lowry. Two big guys. Mason Lowry, 6'5", 220. Andrew Peak, 6'3", 214. Lowry likes to handle the puck, but he also can make contact. And born in Baton Rouge, Louisiana. Not exactly the most obvious hockey hotbed.
1: Oh, definitely not.
0: Played college hockey at Ohio State. Off the faceoff, shot right on goal by Boston. That is a glove stop, basically at chest level off of Andrew Peak by Yaroslav Askarov.
1: Yeah, the Sharks again. I don't want to keep bringing up faceoffs, but I'm hopefully maybe to rub the jinx in the other way. It's sitting at 75% here for Boston.
0: Just like last night. Claude Giroux was just a monster in there, but a lot of that had to do with the 50-50 battles, and that's the way the Bruins play, too. Off the draw, Jeannot puts the hit on a man. Now it's Liljegren behind the goal line, checked by Kastelic, but he just kind of warded off that check. That was a smart play to avoid getting hit. Now he drops it off. Orlov bumped a little by Kastelic, but feeds the pass up the left side. Here comes the pride of Braintree, Adam Gaudette to center, and he dumps one in. Line change coming for the Sharks. Dellandrea in forechecking as fresh skaters coming on for San Jose. Gaudette also involved in there as Peak takes it behind his own net. Boston skating left to right in the second period. They turn it over in the neutral zone. Coming back, Will Smith. Little drop for Celebrini. Back for Smith. Moving in. Back for Celebrini. Stick handling with the puck. One-on-one there against Fraser Minton. He's going to have to circle back to the near boards and then reverse the puck to Eklund behind the goal. Flips right boards. Smith

0: Back to Ferraro. He shoots it toward the net. There was a big screen set in front by Eklund, but it went wide. Another shot goes wide. Sharks keep in. Mukka Magluna in the drive. That is deflected out of play. Nice to see Mukka Magluna having no hesitation throwing that puck toward the net.
1: Yeah, nice pressure, nice entry there with Will Smith. Little give and go with Celebrini. And again, just puck possession, zone time. They were able to get it to the far side. Will Smith up top, and they were able to create a couple shots there. One from Ferraro, one from Mukka Magluna. And that tip just kind of went from Celebrini as I think it hit his stick in front of the net there.
0: I think it did.
1: Yeah, good job getting shots, get pucks to the net.
0: By the way, this is Will Smith's 97th career game. He takes the puck, and he tries the shot, blocked. Celebrini back to Smith. He tries the shot again, blocked by Aspero. Headman feed intended for Pasternak. Smith deflected it, but Pasta gets it, moves down the left wing side, and shoots as he gains the zone. He put it wide of the goal. Close call there for the Sharks as Pasternak getting control of it. Somebody's glove just went flying. Mario Ferraro picked it up, and Will Smith tips one down the ice. And it's all the way down. No icing on the play, so the Sharks will get a change. Lucky break there. 14:29 to go in the second period. Shots 14-13 favoring San Jose. And that shot differential is the difference in the game. A goal by Shakir Mukka Magluna in the first gives it a 1-0 Sharks lead. Boston moves it back into the San Jose end. At the near boards, Ostapchuk tries to swing it ahead. Knocked down, kept in there. Nice job by Corrali to backhand it behind the San Jose net. Centering feet, Corrali is there. He tips it, but the puck just went wide with Ostapchuk defending. Angle shot from the far corner by Acemont. Hit the side of the goal. Mikey Acemont, who played a little bit here in San Jose a few years ago, tried to reverse pass to Corrali, but that's intercepted pretty effectively by Ferraro. And the Sharks try to clear it out, can't do it. Hand pass coming here against Joki Haru. He threw it to the corner, and Acemont touching up, and you get a little bit of interest there between Mukka Magluna and Acemont, the latter of whom can be a pain in the neck to play against. So obviously that's incurring the wrath of young Shakir Mukka Magluna just a little bit. Linesman step between. 6 minutes, 16 seconds gone by in the second period as we have a break in the action. This broadcast is coming to you from SAP Center at San Jose. The score, the Sharks 1 and the Bruins nothing. This is the San Jose Sharks Audio Network. 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Faceoff is dropped at center ice. Sharks leading 1-0. And off the whistle, we have a stoppage. So they will do it again. There's a zone entry by Boston. Bruins are going to change Peak and Lowry, take them off.
1: The penalty here.
0: Is this a penalty against the Sharks?
1: Interference.
0: Is that a face-off violation? Is that what it is?
1: No, interference.
0: I thought maybe somebody was ahead of the play on the play, but apparently not. Adam Gaudette takes the seat inside the penalty box. Time of this, 6:19. So the Bruins power play steps on for the second time. It's a face-off violation interference or just a standard interference call. Didn't look like much. Bruins power play steps out. They're number 4 in the NHL at converting. Pasternak sends it down low to the corner. Back skating there. Bruins, Zacha, and Pasternak exchange passes. Hampus Lindholm feeds on the left. Geeky swings at it in the Ovechkin office, but he fanned on it in un-Ovechkin-like fashion. Kept in now by Hampus Lindholm. The Pasternak from the right circle shoots one, and that was great screen set up in front by Elias Lindholm, but a good pad stop by goaltender Askarov. Hampus Lindholm feeds far side, and the shot toward the net by the man on the right side is knocked over the glass and out of play. That was Morgan Geeky once again over in that what I call Ovechkin office on the left circle.
1: Yeah, and he got all of that. I think Askarov got a piece of that with the blocker. That's a great read as he kind of, you're peeking over there as a goaltender. You know Morgan Geeky, he's got a lot of goals, 16 goals already this year, and he's loading up on the shot there. He fanned on the first one, but he got all of that second one.
0: I thought Elias Lindholm did a really good job on the skate through in front when Pasternak took the shot too. And that made it hard for Askarov to make the save, but he did. Elias Lindholm missed 10 games with an injury. He's back out there on the power play. Off the faceoff, loose puck. Grabbed by Ferraro. Good hustle. He clears.
1: Nice job. Nice read on that. Quick jumping off on that faceoff, and he's able to beat the guy. Boston to the puck.
0: Ferraro and Desharnais killing the penalty here. Minute 9 to go on the call against the Sharks' Adam Gaudette. Zacha carries behind the Sharks' net. Sends it over far side of the ice to Geeky. He'll exchange with Hampus Lindholm. Sends down low to Elias Lindholm. Elias back to Hampus. Now over to Geeky. Geeky down low to Pasternak. They're cycling all along the perimeter. Pasternak feeds it down low. Angle shot toward the net by Geeky. That's a nice stick save by Askarov, and the Sharks clear.
1: Yeah, Zacha was in net. He had a little bit of position, so Geeky just wanted to throw it there. But great job by Askarov kicking that rebound out.
0: It's almost like when the Bruins cycle, they want to put you to sleep, and then they put it down to a spot and fire it. Right now, the Bruins down the right side, moving in on the left on the end board dump in. That was a dangerous chance in front. Askarov gave a lot of space, but the Bruins chipped it just wide. Riley Tufte checked there by Liljegren. Puck skips free. Goodrow hustling for it with Khusnudinov in the left corner. Marat works it free. They send it back to the point. Now Joki Haru on the right side carries it down low. 10 seconds left in the Bruins' power play. The shot by Joki Haru turned aside by Askarov. Khusnudinov to the point. Lowry the drive, and that hit a skate on the way in. Khusnudinov in the corner. Back to Lowry. Left wing half board. Sends it back. Joki Haru has it. Penalty over. Joki Haru shoots wide of the goal. Tricky hop off the corner boards. Khusnudinov's shot is blocked. And now it's Liljegren sending it across the rink. And Wenberg carries it up ice. Gets to the blue line. Dumps in deep. And goes into forecheck as fresh skaters are coming on for San Jose. Back in the neutral zone. Will Smith back checking. But Khusnudinov gets it away from him. Throws it on the left wing. Quick shot by Riley Tufte. He is gloved by the right-handed catching goaltender Yaroslav Askarov. And play is blown dead with 8:44 gone by in the second period. 1-0 Sharks so far. And San Jose is 0-2 on the power play, but so are the Bruins.
1: Yeah, nice job on the penalty kill there. They kept most of that to the outside. Didn't allow anything into the middle there through the box. Didn't allow any seam passes. And Askarov was able to make the saves. He was able to see most of them. Good penalty kill.
0: Face-off drop to the right side of goaltender Yaroslav Askarov. Shot 17-14 Bruins off the draw. Here comes another shot for Kastelic, but it whistles wide of the goal. Now it's bounced forward, not cleared out by Dickinson. Chopped that by Celebrini, and he got it out of the zone at least, but Boston will get it back. Jonathan Aspero throws it off to the left side. Headband now. Here comes Kastelic down the left side against the Sharks' Orlov. Orlov riding Aspero or make that Kastelic off the play, but the Bruins grab it and send it toward the goal, and it'll be scooped up on that play by Minton to the net and covered up by Askarov. And now we get pushing and shoving after the whistle as Minton, after letting that pass puck go toward the net from the boards, headed right into the scrum. Tanner Jeannot in the middle of it as well, as you would expect. And obviously they're trying to get something going on the Boston side.
1: Yeah, some big boys out there. Kastelic 234. Orlov did a great job on the one-on-one into the corner, and they battled all the way to the front of the net there. So good job by the San Jose defenseman there to play man up against those guys, and Jeannot in front of the net. Dickinson not giving anything either.
0: Now they're getting loud here at the Shark Tank as the faceoff comes to the right side of Yaroslav Askarov. 10:51 to go in the second period. It is a 1-0 Sharks lead. Zacha, Pasternak on the ice right now. Joining him on the left wing side tonight, Khusnudinov. Bruins win the draw again. Here comes the shot by Pasternak. A one-timer from the left circle. And that is an absolutely spectacular move by Yaroslav Askarov to get to the right side of the net and knock that puck away. Tremendous save by Askarov. Rebound to Foldy. Sends it off the boards. Can't get his legs moving. Shot toward the net from the left wing side there by Hampus Lindholm is turned aside again by Askarov. Bouncing puck. Poked forward by San Jose. Backhanded out to center ice by Wenberg, but not far enough. Stopped at the blue line by Ferraro, and he chipped it ahead. Now it's Wenberg from the red line, banking it all the way down off the left wing boards. And that gives the Sharks at least a chance to change the D. Sam Dickinson jumps on the right side. Dickinson holds in on the right point with a backhand. Sends it in deep around the boards. On the right wing side from the Bruins' point of view, Pasternak tosses it out to the middle. And here comes Hampus Lindholm for Boston. He's to the red line, shoots it in. Dickinson back to get it. Remember, he can motor. He comes out of the zone quickly. He's to center. He throws it on the left wing side for Ostapchuk. A little too far. Winds up behind the Bruins' net. At least it's in deep. Now it takes a bounce. Here's Ryan Reeves shooting it from the high slot. But it's wide of the goal. Rebound. Kept in by Dickinson. He gets knocked down by a bigger Mason Lowry. But play continues. Now Desharnais tosses to the slot. Blocked there by Peek. He sends a headman feed for the Sharks' former player, Mikey Acemont. But it was deflected away there. Nice job by Vinny Desharnais. Now in front of the net. Good chance for Corrali. A shot right on off a weird bounce. And a save made by Askarov. Headband pass. Reeves wants it. No icing. He's going to get it, but he's almost out of gas. Reeves in the corner, sending it back behind the goal line. Gaudette coming in with a good head of steam. Checking Acemont. Acemont really works hard to get that one loose for Boston. And just on sheer will, got it out to center. Knocked down there by the check from Orloff. Then he runs into Corrali with a big hip hit as they went for it. And that brings a big rise from the crowd. Coming up ice now, here come the Sharks. Delandrea across the line. Nice move to the slot. Graf couldn't get his stick down as Zadorov lifted it up just a bit. And we've got a tripping penalty coming up. And it looks like that's going against the Bruins. That all started with a big hip check there by Dmitry Orloff. And it turned into a really good scoring chance by the Sharks.
1: Yeah, and let's not forget those two saves by Askarov. That play earlier, again, game-changing saves there as the Sharks were sort of under siege. He gets that seam pass to Pastrnak, and he comes across and flashes the glove. Now they get a power play a couple minutes later. That's a big save. Gives them this opportunity here.
0: Absolutely. Breaking the action. Power play coming up for the Sharks with the score. San Jose 1, Boston nothing. This is the San Jose Sharks Audio Network. 11 minutes, 19 seconds into the second period here at SAP Center. We've got another power play for the Sharks as Jonathan Aspero goes to the box. 2 minutes for tripping. Third power play coming on. 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Copiers and printers for your office needs. Off the faceoff, Boston, ranked number 9 in the NHL in penalty killing, gets the draw. They clear it all the way down. As was the case yesterday, the faceoffs have been definitively in the advantage of the visitors. But here comes Macklin Celebrini, moving from right to left. Across the line, slips the pass to Eklund, moving into the zone. Has to catch it on his backhand. Turns to the right corner, went to Toffoli. Now to the point, here comes Celebrini. He scores! Macklin Celebrini goes top shelf from the left circle and beats Swayman. And the Sharks score on the power play. Orloff got that puck from the far side, gave it to Celebrini, and the Sharks lead 2-0.
1: We're talking about the entries here, and that was a great entry there by Celebrini through the dots, kind of sauced that one into Eklund. He plays that puck right up top, and a quick puck movement, Orloff over to Celebrini, and he's shooting this the whole way. Great job on the screen, layered screen. I think Eklund came across in front. Swayman didn't even see it, and a great shot by Celebrini.
0: Goal number 14 of the season for Macklin Celebrini. That is his 33rd point of the year in his 23rd game. The fans energized by that, that's for sure. Assist should go to Dmitry Orloff and to William Eklund. And again, Eklund, really good decision as he caught the puck on his backhand. Didn't even think about shooting it, just wanted to control it. And he turned clockwise and got it back to the point.
1: Great job there. It was Wenberg that crossed in front of Swayman there, provided the screen for that Celebrini shot, and he didn't even see it.
0: Tanner Toffoli is getting the second assist, not Eklund, because he was the one who touched the puck and got it back to Orloff. But again, Eklund deserves a lot of credit on that play. So Tanner Toffoli getting on the board here with an assist. Celebrini's 14th of the season from Orloff and Toffoli at 11:45. And the Sharks have a 2-0 lead over Boston. San Jose starts to move it out. Here comes Dickinson jumping up into the play. Makes the move on Janot across the blue line. Goes to the backhand as Lowry came over to check him. He fed to the corner. Ryan Reeves, nice hit on Andrew Peak. That gets a rise from the crowd as the Bruins now throwing it forward and poking it up to the Sharks' line. San Jose sends the puck back behind their own net. Stopped by Askarov. Ferraro leads it out. Here comes Delandrea with speed. Down the left, across the line. Little check there by Pastrnak causes an offside. Good job by Pastrnak to just get a little piece of it and influence the play.
1: Yeah, just at the blue line there. You know, just that little play at the blue line forced him offside. Again, going back to that save by Askarov, that's such a game-changing save there when you think about it at 9:14. You know, the Sharks were kind of back on their heels there a little bit. They get the power play, and they get a big power play goal.
0: Faceoff dropped. Little collision. Tangled up there at the near side. Pastrnak and Gaudette. Bruins clear it back to the Sharks' blue line. And now it's off of the stick of Graf. Here's Pastrnak down the left, moving in, shooting the puck. Mukko Madulin getting a piece of that. And the puck is out of play. Big Mook gets in the way, and he's got that long reach, too, and makes it harder for even the top shooters to get the puck through.
1: Yeah, it matters a lot when you're a big body there back on the end. You cover a lot of space. You got to have an active stick, and he does a nice job there just deflecting that puck just enough to put it up into the netting.
0: 6:51 to go, second period. The score, the Sharks 2, and the Bruins nothing. Puck drop, Sharks control it. They feed it back behind their own net, but they're going to lose possession as the pass is a little too far for Ferraro to take. Yet, the pass to the slot knocked down by Dellandrea, and he skates out quickly for San Jose. Dumps in, left wing corner. Dellandrea looking for Graf behind the net. Graf's got it. Banks it off the board smartly. Ferraro, cross ice. There's Mukka Meduna shooting it right through traffic. Gets it on goal. And an on-his-knees save from Swayman. Play is called.
1: Nice job on the forecheck there. Dellandrea heavy on the forecheck, able to get that puck and eventually up top to Ferraro. And love the way Mook Medulin's not even thinking, just wristing that puck towards the net. They had guys in front of the net. Swayman was able to eat that one. Good job by the defenseman there getting the puck through.
0: Well, you definitely want that attitude to be contagious among the Sharks defensemen. I hope Sam Dickinson continues to do the same thing too.
1: Yeah, he had a nice shot in the first period there, walking the line, able to create that shooting lane himself.
0: Face off left side of Jeremy Swayman. Celebrini is out there with Eklund and Smith. Back on defense, Orloff and Liljegren. And the Bruins countering with Elias Lindholm's line. He's back in after missing 10 with an injury. He's got Morgan Geeky on one wing and Alex Steves on the other. Off the face off, Bruins win it. Aspero behind his net with Zadorov throws it forward. And it's back up to the Sharks zone off a stick. Orloff back to get it, spins, tosses it ahead. Eklund at his own blue line stops it and sends it rink wide. Nice pass. Liljegren skates through center, gets across the line, but the extra move put a man offside. So unfortunately, they have to bring it back. And you could see what Liljegren was thinking. He wanted to move to the middle and get a chance to have an option to shoot it.
1: Yeah, it's a big stick. You talk about long reach and Mook Medulin. Zadorov's got a pretty long reach, too, and he forced him just to make that play just before the blue line, and Celebrini had crossed in front. It was just a little bit too far in front. So important, those blue line plays, having a good stick as a defenseman.
0: Off the faceoff, little check by Dickinson. He almost lost his man in Asimov, but almost is the key word, and that was a nice job by Dickinson to delay the opportunity. Cleared back out by the Sharks, but there's big Zadorov bouncing it forward. Ostapchuk couldn't get it, but Barkley Goodrow does. Goodrow to center. Goodrow across the line. Loses on the stick check to Aspero. On the far side of the ice, big Zadorov takes it. Moves by Reeves. Runs into an equally big man, Vinny Desharnais, who stopped him with a stick check. Now the puck deflected into the Bruins bench. And play called with 5:37 to go, second period. Tonight's game is coming to you from SAP Center at San Jose. We've got an exciting matchup, and the Sharks are ahead of the Bruins 2-0. We'll be back on the San Jose Sharks Audio Network. Don't miss the excitement of Sharks hockey during the holidays. 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You go to that website, you'll find all kinds of great choices and promotional opportunities. And I think that one's cool. Pick three games around the holidays and give somebody a nice opportunity to see some Sharks hockey.
1: Gotta love Sharks hockey on the holidays.
0: Right now, Macklin Celebrini has a goal, his 14th of the season. He's on the ice for the faceoff at center ice. Sharks 2, Bruins nothing. Macklin gets the puck drawn back into his own zone. Eklund back to get it, slips behind the goal line. There is Desharnais and Dickinson to start to move it out. Kastelic put the hit on Desharnais, but he shrugged that one off as a long feed comes up from Dickinson up to the blue line, but San Jose just ahead of the play and offside. So they knock it down and blow the play dead with 5:20 to go in the second period. Another reset for this Celebrini line at the offensive blue line. Desharnais makes a big difference, doesn't he? With his size, and, you know, he takes checks. He takes as much as he gives.
1: Yeah, he's good for the young defenseman there. He makes a nice play talking to the young guys, Dickinson. He gets a lot of that, you know, as a veteran player there, and he's playing with those guys, and he just has a calming presence back there. He's a big guy, plays defense well, eats up a lot of space.
0: He is from Quebec, from Laval, just outside Montreal, but he played college hockey at Providence, and Boston's got a guy in their roster who's not playing tonight, Michael Callahan, another defenseman. They played together there. I thought it might have been interesting to see them on the ice against each other, but Callahan on recall from Providence, not in the lineup tonight. off the faceoff now. The score is 2-0 in favor of Sharks hockey. San Jose 2, Boston 0. Liljegren trying to poke the puck ahead, but Kuznetsov deflected it behind the San Jose net. Good hustle by Orlov to get back there, and now it's cleared out by Toffoli, but his pass for Kurashev is off the mark. Boston intercepts. 4:55 to go, second period. Here come the Bruins on the right side. Pasternak is back out there with Kuznetsov, and now Elias Lindholm, as the lines are changing around just a little bit here. Coming back now, Kuznetsov looks for Pasternak behind the goal. Pasta can't get it, and Orlov can't control it either. Elias Lindholm reverses the play, far corner, and it's centered out in front by Boston, but the Sharks will pick it up off the near boards and backhand it out. Both teams need a change, I think, here. It's Elias Lindholm back in his own zone, dropping it off to the defenseman and heading back for the Bruins bench. 2-0 San Jose over Boston with 4:20 to go in the second. Moving in, Geeky, 16 goals this year. Dumps it back behind the San Jose net. Mason Lauri pinched in. Geeky side of the goal tried to get it. Lauri poked at it, but right at the right side of the goal. Good coverage there by Yaroslav Askarov to not allow anything to get in. And he covers up.
1: Yeah, nice job. That puck just bounced out just a little bit. He reached behind the net to sort of grab that as that puck was bouncing towards the side of the net as the Sharks had gotten caught on a long change. This allows them to finish their change here on the Boston.
0: Seems like the Sharks' shifts have been shorter tonight than they were yesterday. They seem to have a better rhythm through four lines.
1: Yeah, they're doing a better job managing the pucks as well. They're getting it out, not as many icings, not as many times to get stuck out there as long.
0: Off the draw, Shakir Mukhamadunin, who has a goal tonight, whips it around the boards. Can the Sharks get it out? Not the first time, but Ferraro, in the middle of the ice, just chops it, and the puck comes back to the Bruins' blue line. But Boston is on it there. They turn it over. It's off the skate of Colin Graf. Couldn't quite control it on his stick. Now Ferraro steps up and intercepts a play. He couldn't control it either as AC Mott checked him off of it. Bruins get it back at their own blue line, and AC Mott gets the headman feed, but that's a good job by Mukhamadunin to get his head down, get ahead of the puck as it glanced off the stick of AC Mott. He fit it up the near boards, and it's out of the zone, but not for long. Zaka to Geeky. The shot. That's a kick save made from the right wing boards by goaltender Askarov. Headman feed for Graf, the Lincoln Mass native. Across the blue line, gets tripped up. Play continues. Baudette in front of the net. Tipped wide by Delandria. And the power play is coming up for San Jose as a couple of Bostonians getting involved. And Mario Ferraro did not like what happened just a moment ago. And he is being separated from Morgan Geeky. At 16:42 of the second period, San Jose is going to have the power play. And given what happened to Ferraro last night, I can relate.
1: Yeah, no, a little bit of mixing it up on the way back up the ice. We didn't like that.
0: Time of this penalty, 16:42. Defenseman Jonathan Aspero going into the penalty box. 2 minutes for tripping. And so the result is going to be a Sharks power play.
1: Yeah, that was just a great play at the blue line there by Graf as he got the rink-wide pass from Delandria, and he just gets across the blue line in a quick hesitation move as he jumps back to the middle. Osprey got caught too low on that, not a good gap, and he gets a stick up into the feet, so another chance for the Sharks on the power play.
0: Off the draw, Orlov had the shot, didn't take it. Exchanges with Celebrini. Goes back to Macklin. Another penalty coming up, looks like, against Boston as the Sharks shoot one toward the net from the left point. And Orlov's drive is gloved by Swayman. We have the penalty coming up to Boston. Looks like Hampus Lindholm's going to take it. Something happening in front. So Scott Hannon, for the next minute and 50 seconds, the Sharks will have a 5-on-3 power play. And this is a chance to take total control of this game. A 2-minute penalty for roughing against Hampus Lindholm. The time of this, 16:53.
1: Yeah, this is huge. This is just a great job there. Again, on the faceoff, they just won this. And what it was Eklund on the faceoff as he won this. He got a punch in the back of the head as he was going down. And that's just a good effort. We talk about competing on the faceoffs to help win. That was a 50-50 puck that Eklund wins. And then it was just a shot by Lindholm, a cross check right on the back, and then a follow through on the back of Eklund's head.
0: So it's Hampus Lindholm for roughing at 16:53. At 16:42, Aspero went in for tripping. 5-on-3 for the Sharks. And guess what? Two defensemen in the penalty box. They've only got four to choose from. Faceoff will be dropped. The Sharks have a 5-on-3 power play. They have control of the faceoff. Celebrini and Toffoli exchanging passes. Celebrini swings to the middle. Here's Smith shooting it on goal. Save made. Swinging at it on the rebound there was Wendberg, but he couldn't get it. And it's cleared all the way down by Peek. Peek, Zadorov, and Zaka are the three Bruins on the ice. Minute and a half of 5-on-3. Here come the Sharks, leading 2-0. Smith crosses the line, whips it rink wide near boards. Eklund has it. Walks down the boards, hands off to Celebrini. He hangs onto it, top of the left circle, then back skates, then hands to Toffoli, takes it back. Celebrini feeds on the right point to Smith. Down low, Eklund, now to Smith. Smith on the point will crisscross with Celebrini, who takes it. He shoots it. Great save made there by Swayman. 2:20 left in the period. Minute 2 to go on the 5-on-3. Smith exchanging with Toffoli. Todd Toffoli in the corner. Had a man in front. And it's off the stick of Wenberg, and the puck is deflected up and out of action.
1: I was just about to say there's some low space out there available. And there Toffoli tries to fake that play up top, but Swayman does a great job. The goaltender, is he's able to clear that puck as Wenberg was sort of parked off the backside there.
0: Little discussion. William Eklund and Tyler Toffoli exchanging pleasantries there as to what to do on this faceoff. Wenberg steps in. He's going up against Sean Corrali. And Wenberg wins the draw. Great effort. Celebrini over to Will Smith. Gathers it. Didn't control it really. Got it back to Celebrini. Now return to Smith. Celebrini and Smith playing catch with it. Celebrini drops for Smith. Returns Celebrini. Left wing shot, and it's deflected by Andrew Peek's stick. Up over the glass and out of play. I'll tell you what, Boston's been very patient in this 5-on-3 power play for San Jose.
1: Yeah, and again, they're taking away the lot of top. They know Celebrini's dangerous. They know Will Smith wants those shots. There's some openings down low if they get this puck maybe a little behind the net play here to try and pop a little.
0: Face-off win by Wenberg. Here's Celebrini walking to the middle. Shoots right on. 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Behind the net, Eklund and Toffoli playing catch. Now Celebrini gets it. Top of the left circle. Holds on with. Back to Toffoli. He shoots. 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Toffoli back to Celebrini. 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A spectacular glove save off Will Smith. With 1:38 to go in the second period, it keeps the score 2-0 Sharks.
1: Again, some great puck move. But again, the low to high. Get the Boston PK to turn their toe caps a couple times. This creates a little bit more of them losing their angles, getting some zone time there. And Will Smith gets a great shot. Big save by Swayman.
0: Sharks 2, Bruins nothing. And now it's another face-off win by Wenberg. Celebrini to Smith. Slaps it right on goal from the left circle. Save made by Swayman. Eklund to the corner. Toffoli to Celebrini. Holds it. Shoots it. Save made by Swayman. Rebound Smith near side. 8 seconds left in the first penalty. Downloaded to Foley in front. A chance for Wenberg. It's off his stick. And it'll be taken by Zadorov, but he can't clear. Well, we got a penalty coming up in the corner. Eklund going up there against Zadorov. And it appears that the Sharks are going to take this call at 18:45 of this second period. And so that means we'll have 9 seconds of 4-on-4. And then the Bruins will have the power play for the rest of the period as William Eklund gets that 2-minute holding penalty.
1: Yeah, you knew it. As those pucks, you know, the refs, they don't really like giving the 5-on-3s. Any close call is going to go in Boston's favor. There, Eklund just gets that loose hand and sort of grabs and reaches just a little bit. Zadorov sort of went down. He's a big guy, went down a little easy. But again, they're going to get that call.
0: I think that's what William Eklund said to the official. He said, how's that big guy going down so easily?
1: Yeah, it's pretty hard to take down that big guy when he doesn't want to go down.
0: Well, now it's 4-on-4 for a couple of seconds. Bruins have a face-off in the offensive zone. The Sharks end. Boston has scored 2 4-on-4 goals this season, and they've allowed two. The Sharks have not had any 4-on-4 goals all year. What's going on here? Looks like somebody needs an equipment assistance here. Why aren't they telling him to put somebody else on the ice? I think that's what they're doing now. Okay, so the Bruins having to replace one of their players. Khusnudzinov will step out there. And he will be on the right wing boards against Ferraro. Lindholm, that's Elias, taking the faceoff against Delandria. Bruins win it. Geeky to Khusnudzinov. First penalty about to end. Here's Geeky shooting it. Good save made very calmly by Askarov with a good screen set up in front by Zaka and a good one-on-one battle with Desharnais in front of the net.
1: Yeah, and that's a big save there through the screen. Again, the Boston knew they wanted to attack the net quickly, hopefully get something on a faceoff play because they score here. They still get the power play after Boston's Lindholm comes out.
0: Faceoff stopped there by the netminder. Rebound sent wide of the net. Penalty on Boston is over. Bruins have a power play with a minute to go in the period, so the Sharks can clear it without an icing call, and they do. This penalty on Eklund will carry over into the third unless the Bruins can score in the final 50 seconds of this period, and they can. Boston skating left to right, leading the attack. Elias Lindholm took it off his skate. Pastrnak loses on the check to Graf. Colin Graf, great battle win, able to backhand it out of the zone. Bruins coming back in on the left wing side. It's Geeky, checked again by Graf. Graf getting a piece of it, but kept in. Hampus Lindholm, cross ice, right point. Pastrnak behind the back pass. Hampus Lindholm to Geeky, one-time shot save. Rebound, great job by Ferraro to poke it away and get it out of the zone. 20 seconds to go in the period. Bruins pressuring here, trying to get on the board. Pastrnak moving in for the power play to Zacha, to Hampus Lindholm. He goes over to the far side to Geeky. Back to Hampus Lindholm, shooting it, saved by Askarov. And the rebound was there, but it was poked to the corner. The Sharks pick up, and they clear off the boards all the way down. That's going to do it for the second period. And Yaroslav Askarov is skating off the ice confidently and with more than a couple of thanks from his teammates, as Macklin Celebrini looks like he's waiting for him to give him a little bit of a tap on their way to their respective dressing rooms.
1: Yeah, great period here by the Sharks. Again, they weathered the storm when Boston gave it to him. Askarov was there to make the saves. And even when he left the rebound out there, great job by the defense. Ferraro there on that last play, clearing that puck out.
0: Well, here is another fact that's an interesting one. Macklin Celebrini scored the second goal for the Sharks today. And he is 19 years and 160 days old. 163 days, to be exact. He is the second youngest Shark to ever score a goal against the Boston Bruins. The youngest of all time, Marco Sturm, who was 19 years and 33 days. In October of 1997, it was Sturm's second career goal, and it came against a team he would later play for. So Marco still has the youngest ever to score against Bruins record by a Shark.
1: There you go. There's a good stat there against a couple of great-time Sharks.
0: We're in the second intermission. The San Jose Sharks have a 2-0 lead over the Boston Bruins. As we say, so far so good, but there's a long way left to play. And we'll be back on the Sharks Audio Network. We're underway in the third period. Sharks killing the final seconds of a William Eklund penalty that occurred at 18:45 of the second for holding. Here come the Bruins to the Sharks blue line. Elias Lindholm loses on the stick check. Mario Ferraro right in there. And Wenberg clears all the way down.
1: Great sticks there on the entries there. Delandria had the earlier one there. Goudreau on that one. Great job at the blue line.
0: And right now, final seconds ticking off of the penalty. So it's all even for San Jose as William Eklund gets back onto the ice. And he's out there along with Macklin Celebrini and Will Smith tonight. Liljegren sends off the boards. Smith gets it to Celebrini. Just protects the puck beautifully. Puts it to the middle. Mukko Madulin pushes ahead. And here comes Eklund down the right. Makes a juke to the middle, makes the jive to the right on Zadorov, spins away from him, throws it toward the front of the net, and Mukko Madulin was there. Couldn't quite get his stick on it, but what a beautifully designed idea.
1: Yeah, I just had that layer. He had Will Smith on the back door as well.
0: Dumped in now by the Sharks again to the Bruins zone. Line change coming up for Ryan Warsopsky's team as Dmitry Orlov, who wowed the crowd with that big hip check, snaps one into the offensive zone. Tricky hop off the corner, but AC Mott will pick it up for Boston. 2-0 Sharks. Third period just underway here at SAP Center. AC Mott tapped into the Sharks line. Orlov knocks it back the other way, and it's tipped into the offensive end by a quick San Jose stick. Graf, Delandria, Gaudette up front. Orlov back on defense with Dickinson at the moment. Dickinson steals, crosses the line, gives to Delandria on the right boards. Turns away from the check of Lowry. Backhands to Orlov on the point. Throws it in off the defense. And that was deflected just wide of Swayman. That was a pretty smart play by Orlov.
1: Yeah, Pete tried to kick that out in front of him and almost deflected that back towards Swayman there. Dangerous play.
0: There's Graf forechecking against two Bruins, just delaying the opportunity, allowing for the Sharks to get the line change going. And finally, Boston comes up with it, but Andrew Peake will backskate off to the right side and hand off to his partner, Hampus Lindholm. At least he's his partner for the moment. Lindholm coming out of the ice, Peake going off. Now the pass by Joki Harju goes on the left side. Khusnudinov twists his way across the Sharks' line with Mukko Madulin on him, thrown behind the San Jose net. Ferraro lost his footing there, but gets back up quickly. Elias Lindholm worked it free. Now Joki Harju knocked away by Toffoli, couldn't clear it out. Khusnudinov coming in. Here's Pastrnak, dropping it back left circle. Shot by Hampus Lindholm, and it's turned aside by Askarov. behind the goal line in the Sharks' end. Luka Madunan protecting the puck. Bodied up into the boards by Elias Lindholm. Worked free by Wennberg. Can't quite control it, but Luka Madunan with that long stick knocked it in a reverse play up the right boards. Now Toffoli, nice job. Deflected Pasternak's pass out of the zone. Pasta gets it back, though. Moves in one against four. He circles to the near side. Stops, throws it across the rink. Could be a chance here. Moving in. Zaka into the slot. One-time shot. Pasternak, save made. Kusto didn't have the rebound, and he couldn't get it banged home. Instead, it winds up in the corner. And what a stop by Askarov again on Pasternak.
1: Wow. Again, those seam passes, those are high-danger scoring opportunities. That's almost an expected goal. Pasternak, not a guy you want to give that shot to. Askarov somehow comes across to make that save.
0: Right now, it's Ostapchuk coming out of the ice with Barkley Goodrow and Ryan Reeves. They dump it into Bruins territory. 2-0 San Jose with 16 minutes to play in this third period. Boston skates out right to left. On the left wing side, Steves banks it forward. Reeves has it caught in his skates, but he recovers. Lifts one in the air. Knocked forward by Barkley Goodrow. He's had a really solid game here. Really a solid season in so many respects. Couldn't get it deep this time, though. And the Bruins coming back the other way. They stopped them at the Sharks' line. Here comes Goodrow up the left side. Back to the Bruins' zone. Shoots one toward the net. Knocked aside by Swayman's glove hand. He couldn't control it, but he did deflect the puck away. Boston right back to the Sharks' zone. But Celebrini's the first back checker. He eludes the hit from Geeky as he made the play up the boards. And there's a race for it. Smith up the ice. Moving in on his own. Getting the shot toward the net with a man Lowry right on him. And it was turned aside by Swayman. Smith really didn't shoot it. He more or less guided it to the net because Lowry was all over him. But that was a really good effort by Will Smith.
1: Yeah, he was there sort of even up with him. He tried to get his body in there, hopefully draw a penalty.
0: Now Smith shoots. Save made. Rebound sent to the slot by Dickinson trying to set up Smith. But unfortunately, it went off his stick. Rebound, near boards. Every time the Celebrini line is on the ice, something exciting is going to happen. In the corner, off the stick of Eklund. Taken back by Peake, and now by Kastelic. But Eklund, who's not as big as Kastelic, just won a battle with him. Centers in front. That was intended for Smith. Knocked away by a Bruins stick. Dickinson took the hit from Kastelic. Now it's Will Smith in the corner. Pokes it back. Dickinson whips it rink wide. DeHarnay out to Delandria for a slap shot on goal from 62 feet out. That's gloved down low and covered up by Swayman. Wow, what goaltending on both sides of the rink right there. Good chances by the Sharks. It's 2-0 San Jose over Boston. Let's pause 10 seconds for station identification on the San Jose Sharks Audio Network.
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0: 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Sounds like a cool idea. A little yoga at the Shark Tank. 2-0 San Jose leading it right now. Sent into the offensive zone all the way down. And that's from behind the red line. So they're going to call an icing against the Sharks and bring it all the way back deep inside San Jose territory. 5:37 gone by in the third period. Shots on goal, 26 apiece. Great goaltending, but Yaroslav Askarov is raising to another level.
1: Yeah, a couple of those saves. Both goaltenders making good saves here, but Askarov on Pasternak now a couple times.
0: Off the faceoff, Sharks Ferraro lifts one out. Neutral zone play. Nice job there by Hampus Lindholm to poke it back, but now here comes Gaudette for the Sharks. Down the right side, across the line, dropped it back, Mukko Madunan. He gives to Ferraro. He shoots. Stick save made there. Pretty confidently by Swayman. Directs the puck into the left corner. Graf is there for the Sharks against Joki Harju. Now Gaudette reaching in with Hampus Lindholm, and Graf really muscling at it, going up against Joki Harju one-on-one. It's a great battle behind the net, and Graf is going to win that puck. My goodness, and now there's a penalty coming up. It's going to be against Boston. That's drawn by Colin Graf. What a job. Luka Madunan over to Gaudette. Gaudette turns away from Hampus Lindholm's check, then he runs into Lindholm, gets bodied down to the ice, and Hampus Lindholm just touching up on the puck, and penalty is called. And now the Sharks are going to take exception to the way that Hampus Lindholm blasted Gaudette down to the ice. It was Delandria that was stepping in there. A couple of other guys, but that'll get broken up. Macklin Celebrini is involved, too.
1: Yeah, great job by Graf down there on the forecheck. And he drew a holding penalty as he had the puck on the position. And he was getting held, and Lindholm comes in with a cross-check as well on Delandria.
0: We got a break in the action. 2-0 Sharks, 13:36 to go in the third. Back after this on the San Jose Sharks Audio Network. 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Your child ages 3 to 10. Off the faceoff, Zadorov picks up the puck, moves out to center ice, and shoots one all the way down. Henry Jokiharju takes a two-minute penalty for holding, so the Sharks are on the power play for the sixth time. Will the sixth time be the charm? Let's see. 0-for-5 so far. Here's Celebrini through center, exchanging with Toffoli. Toffoli whips it rink wide. Wennberg grabs it left wing side, puts it through Kastelic's reach, but Ekman didn't get all of that pass. He was trying to get a little bit of a harder rim around, and the Bruins intercepted it and clear. Minute 25 to go on the Jokiharju penalty. Here's Celebrini starting from his own territory, moving out with speed, tossing it softly on the right. Here comes Eklund, moves by Aspero, throws into the corner, now turns, exchanges with Orloff on the point. Eklund down low to Celebrini to the right half boards. Eklund cross ice. There's Orloff back to Eklund in the slot, goes over to Celebrini near side, throws it in front, trying to set up Toffoli. It's knocked away by the Bruins defense. Back on the point, Orloff goes to the far side. Toffoli shoots toward the net. Save made there. Reaching for it was Wennberg, but the Bruins did a pretty good job in knocking him away from the puck there. That was Aspero who did that, and Boston cleared.
1: Yeah, nice job working the low play. I think there's a little bit more options on the low here from the power play.
0: Will Smith is on the ice. Goes over to Liljegren. He races down low into the corner. Was trying to set up Colin Graf in front. Good idea, but Boston got a stick on it. Loose puck near side. Graf at the near boards, couldn't get it. Cleared all the way down there by Zadorov, and it's on net, stopped there by Askarov. He throws it ahead to Smith. Down to 20 seconds left in the power play. Here's Will Smith moving through center ice. Across the Bruins line, stick handles almost to a free spot. Now Kurashev in the corner worked at it, but he and Smith couldn't combine, and so the Bruins pick up. Zadorov clears, and the penalty just about over as Corrali moves into the Sharks zone. Nice interception by Colin Graf to step in front of a centering pass. That's it for the Jokiharju penalty. He's back out there. And here's Colin Graf moving left to right. Sharks 2, Bruins nothing. 11:29 to go in the third at SAP Center. Graf dumped it in, headed for the bench after a strong penalty kill. But here come the Bruins skating right to left. Down the right side, Elias Lindholm moves back into the Sharks' territory. Cuts behind the San Jose net. At the near side, Andrew Peak now gets it back. Looking for Elias Lindholm in front. Knocked away. And it'll be cleared back out by Ostapchuk. That'll be icing against San Jose. So that was a good rush. Lindholm started to bring it in, and then Peak came in deep and cut behind the goal line. Kind of unusual for a guy who's more really of a defensively oriented defenseman.
1: Yeah, and again, the Sharks did a good job off the rush. They had a little bit of speed there. They keep the things to the outside. They were eventually able to pick that puck and end up getting it down. Unfortunately, Ostapchuk just couldn't quite handle that play at the red line, and he had to dump it in just a couple feet before, and they got called on icing.
0: Faceoff coming up to the right side of Yaroslav Askarov. Sharks 2, Bruins nothing. Luka Madulin, solid game tonight. Swings one around the boards. Nice battle win by Ostapchuk, but he couldn't quite clear it. Pasternak gets it back in the circle on the right side. He chopped it toward the net right away. He does not hesitate, does he?
1: No, he's got a wicked little shot there on those hesitations.
0: Put it wide. Now he throws it off to the left. Deflected by Barkley Goodrow, taking away the opportunity. Centering attempt there by Geeky, who wanted that puck. Ends up on the near side. Zaka feeds back to the right point. Jokiharju, a pass for Hampus Lindholm. Broken up by Ostapchuk. But Lindholm gets it back, spins and shoots. Through a partial screen. That's kicked out by Askarov. Hampus Lindholm drops it back, middle of the ice. Zaka the drive. I don't think Askarov saw that. It ended up going wide. Rebound, another shot. Goodrow and Ostapchuk get in the way of a Jokiharju chance. Now it's a fight for the puck, taken by Elias Lindholm. Throws it back to Hampus Lindholm. Now to Pasternak, who's up high. Turns to his left, looks at Lindholm. Hampus gets it. Little drop pass for Jokiharju. Jokiharju cycling with Pasternak, who moves in against Ferraro. One hand with the stick. Pasternak centers. They score! That's Morgan Geeky getting it from Pasternak, who had one hand on the stick. A world-class play by the Bruins to get them on the board with 10:02 gone by in the third.
1: Yeah, you know, it's tough to keep Pastrnak off the score sheet. And there he had a lot of time. They had a lot of high rolls. They were looking for opportunity. Yuki Haru just drops it. Pastrnak's able to drive close to the net, sort of hang up Ferraro just for a second. And Morgan Geeky, 16 goals. That was number 17 right there, as he's able just to outmuscle Mook Madulin on the back door and able to get his stick free. No chance for Askarov.
0: Wow. And Askarov is having a remarkable game. Swayman also having a really great game for Boston in goal. Quite a duel, but right now the score is the Sharks 2 and the Bruins 1, although they're holding things back for a second to see if they wanted to review it for something.
1: No, I think so.
0: I didn't think it was anything.
1: No, Zadorov is sitting there talking to the ref every single opportunity he gets. I think he thinks he draws a penalty, I think, every time he's on the play.
0: Well, he is an imposing man. Nikita Zadorov, 6'6", 255 pounds. He uses all of that weight every chance he gets. Sharks have the puck back to action. Kastelic, a little bump on Eklund. Poked back there by Dickinson. A Celebrini moves into the offensive zone. Can't make the play. Good defensive maneuver there by Zadorov to poke it back. Mark Kastelic down the right wing side for Boston. Carries into the Shark zone. Runs into the check on the far sideboards. And Celebrini spins it kind of dangerously across the ice. But Will Smith has it. He circles back. Headmans to Eklund, and here come the Sharks. Eklund crosses the line. Diagonal pass to the right corner. Celebrini backhands from the corner right on goal. Stick save made by Swayman. Good idea there by Celebrini. It's now a step up by Dickinson. Keeps it in play for a second. But how about Macklin just sending that backhand hard toward the net?
1: Yeah, and he took a heavy hit from Zadorov as well. Zadorov came sort of through, and as that backhand get thrown through there, he cleaned right through.
0: Giveaway in front. Sharks have a chance. Barkley Goodrow puts it on goal. But Swayman was able to turn it aside. I don't think Barkley had enough room to make that play. But he tried it anyway, and it was a good stop by Swayman. Kept in. Shot by Reeves off wide to the net. Fourth line grinding it out here in the third period with the Sharks leading 2-1. Liljegren on the point. Here's near side. Goodrow sends it across the rink. Deflected by Lowry. Here come the Bruins. On the attack, Kuznudinov leads the way in with AC Mott. And now it's Lindholm. It's Elias Lindholm working it free. But the Bruins can't really gain the zone entry, and the Sharks need a change quickly. Bruins cycle back to their own blue line to get reorganized. 8-10 to play. On today's episode of Where Are They Now, we reminisce about the early years of the San Jose Sharks with Rob Goodrow, who played for the club in the final year at the Cow Palace and the first year in downtown San Jose. Goodrow, who grew up in the state of Rhode Island and starred at Providence College, scored the very first hat trick in Sharks history, and he was part of the very first Sharks playoff team that had that magical run back in 1994. Rob, it's great to have you with us. Can you believe that that was almost 30 years ago?
3: No, I can't. Every once in a while, the passage of time will pop into my head. Following you guys on social media and stuff, every once in a while, someone will send me a picture of myself, something to do with a hat trick or something. And it's fun to see. And it certainly brings back great memories. It was a great place to be. And, you know, I was playing in the NHL, something I tried to do my whole life. So it was, fond memories, anything that gets you down a little bit about playing pro sports, it tends to move away from you as time goes on and the great stuff stays with you.
0: Rob, one of the forgotten facts of your NHL career is that you were actually drafted 172nd overall, not by the Sharks, but by the Pittsburgh Penguins back in 1988 when you were still in high school. Were you actually there when the draft was conducted?
3: No, I was not. Like every other kid, I had gotten hurt my senior year of high school, so I missed about the second half of the year. So it's funny how times change, but young guys put so much stock in where they get drafted, and they think it's an indictment on their character and everything else. So I was a little disappointed I went that low, I guess. But Pittsburgh at the time was just starting to fly high, with Mario and that crew. So I was excited because I felt the style of play that would if I would ever get there would be great for me. And then I think it was my freshman year of college. I remember McShack. I remember clearly we played a game at PC on a weeknight, and then we won or lost, but after the game, McShane came in and just walked by me and said, "Oh yeah, by the way, you got traded," and then just continued walking out the door. So that's how I ended up getting traded from Pittsburgh to Minnesota North Stars at the time. And then you guys grabbed me.
0: Your first training camp was at the Cow Palace in the fall of 92. What are your recollections of that?
3: Well, I remember showing up at training camp. Obviously, I had no idea what to expect. I had been fortunate enough to, I was out in Brainerd, Minnesota, when back in that era where the Grillos were and that crew where all the young guys seemed to go on the Sharks. So I spent about a month out there before camp, and there was a handful, not established guys, but probably a good amount of guys. So at least I got my feet wet a little bit before camp. Camp, I thought I had a good camp, and I was disappointed I did get sent down. But when I went down, it was again my first taste of pro hockey. So I wasn't too disappointed once I got there. I was getting paid to play a game that I loved. So I settled in nicely there. I remember we had a good bunch of guys. And then I think I got a call one night, probably early December of that year. I don't know who the heck called me, but they called me and said, "Get ready, you're going to go up tomorrow." So I remember getting a ride to the airport the next day and heading up. And I think I played that night. I think I got there in the morning with the time difference. I got there mid morning. And then obviously, I didn't know if I'd be there a day or, 100 years at that point, but just thrilled to be there. And then obviously had a pretty good start, was given some ice time with some great players and took advantage of it. The first year was great. I mean, if you're gonna lose, I guess it might as well be your first. It's not great to be your first experience, but it's not like you've been in the league for 10 years and you're ground down by continuing to lose. It was such a new experience to me that, everything was just great. The rinks were great. The plane was great. The hotel were great. The guys were great. The fans were great. It was just, every day was like Christmas for, 6 months for the first go around, which is probably the same for everybody nowadays. It's one thing that gets, a couple of things that always spark some goosebumps in me is when I see a guy play his first game and when I see a guy score his first goal. I think everybody who ever played a first game or everybody who had the fortunate to score a goal, those things, doesn't matter if you're a Hall of Famer or if you're a role player, those things are all, I think they're all the same for everybody. And that's something to this day when I see, when I'm watching a game or catching some highlights and I see that, it's something that's really sparked some nice memories. That first year was great. The fans were, I bet everybody talks about the fans because they were great and I'm sure they still are great. And the Cow Palace was quite a place to begin with. Again, people might have thought the place wasn't all that wonderful. To me, it was the greatest arena in the world at the time because I was playing in the NHL. But I remember probably that arena more than I actually remember the new arena, the details of it. But I remember it, and I remember walking up the back ramp to get in the arena and then walking up the stairs. The ice wasn't all that great either. I remember the first year where we took late February, maybe we took a 21-day road trip. There was something going on in the Cow Palace. We were going through the ringer too. That was, and again, I 21-day road trip to me sounded great. I think I lived in the hotel the full first year with a bunch of guys, and it was great.
0: You know, I'm looking back at that road trip right now, and the Sharks lost all 9 games on the trip by a combined score of 42-15. That was during the tough times when San Jose was in the middle of a 17-game losing streak that tied an all-time NHL record. But in spite of all that, the character of the players on that team was really incredible considering the circumstances. That's probably because of the quality of the people. Doug Wilson was a fantastic captain. Kelly Kissio had 78 points that year, which was a record that held up for 7 years. Dean Evason was an outstanding veteran, and there were so many others.
3: For the young guys, those guys were always really good to us. They probably wished at times they were someplace else winning, maybe. But they never showed it. I think it probably gave them an opportunity to show everybody else they could still play hockey, and at a high level, which, they certainly could. It was a good experience. One other experience I had something I'll never forget was Brian Lawton was with the team at the time. And he wasn't playing a lot. And when I got called up, he got sent down, I think back to Kansas City a few days later. He's a Rhode Island guy.

0: lot to me just for him reaching out. So I think your point is well made. The guys were quality guys.
1: You know, Pat Falloon was on that team too, Rob, and there was a lot of pressure on him after he scored those 25 goals as an 18-year-old the very first year. And suddenly on that long road trip you talked about, he blew out his shoulder in Ottawa, and he really wasn't the same player after that, it seemed. Did that have an impact on you, and did you ever have serious injuries like that?
0: Yes. I guess it's such a part of the game that can go unnoticed at the time, no matter, obviously if it's something really, really serious, but like a shoulder injury, you kind of think, well, you'll be fine. And then, you don't know what happens after, whether healed right or they gave him enough time. There was a lot of pressure on him, way more than myself. And it probably too much at the time. I remember him playing one year, the second year I was there, he played in every exhibition game because we went to Sacramento, we played in that. He went to Kansas City, he played in that. You know, they didn't give the kid a break at the time because they were, they were promising that he'd be in the lineup. So yeah, I think there was, I'm not sure everybody still does the best job of nurturing those guys, especially on a team that maybe they're trying to make them play a little bit more of a role. But yeah, I did have a serious injury. My last year in Ottawa, I tore my ACL towards the end of the year, which wasn't a great time because my contract was up and et cetera. So, but you know, nothing like, you know, I healed fine. I was fine after that, but it was, I did have one. I guess if you play long enough, you're going to not go unscathed. So it's nothing that's all, oh my God, look what happened to me. It's not, I think everybody in the game realizes that.
1: Jeff Hodgers was making his way into the NHL back then. Did you enjoy having him as a teammate?
0: Oh, clearly. I mean, there was no better player to stick up for everybody than him. And, you know, he wasn't the biggest guy as we remember, and that didn't matter to him. He was going to show up, and he did every night, and he laid it on the line. And I think to his credit, ended up becoming a pretty good player. And he found a way. Guys like that are, you know, I guess to a certain extent, they're a little more rare today. But he was very, you know, he's very comforting. He didn't, you know, he gave everybody a little bit more space. For a guy who was maybe a tad bit undersized, he showed up and said, here I am.
1: It was only your second NHL game when you became the first Shark to score a hat trick, and you did it at the Cow Palace against the Hartford Whalers. Tell us about that.
0: Well, I guess the best memory is just was scoring my first goal. After that, I was fortunate enough, obviously, to get a couple more. Again, I played on a great line with Johan and Kelly. And at the time, Coach Kingston let us play. I mean, that was one thing that to my benefit was, even though we're an expansion team and obviously maybe didn't have the talent other teams had, that we for most of the first year, we were able to play more of a high tempo game that probably didn't lend itself to overall success. But something I enjoyed much more playing. But I do remember it. I had no idea I was going to be the first because I probably didn't pay attention that they didn't have a hat trick. Why would I before that? Like I said, there was right around December or something happens. Something gets forwarded to me by someone or for the hat trick. So I guess every once in a while I get a friendly reminder of it. And I have a picture of it hanging in my office, and score sheet, stuff like that. So it's pretty cool.
1: That started another great run for you. You picked up points in 12 straight games and got a second hat trick against the Quebec Nordiques. By the way, are you aware of the fact that that 12-game point scoring streak has been tied once but never surpassed?
0: I think I saw a handful of years back somebody was approaching it, and I may have stopped watching, but I it does ring a bell now. That seems like it should have been broken for some apparent reason to this point. Yeah, that's pretty cool. So I guess the longer you stay in the record book, the better it is. But I would have thought somebody might have grabbed that at some point in time, but so be it.
1: Rob Goodrow joins us today for a look back at his Sharks career. And Rob,

0: 12-game point streak may be one thing, but 71 losses in 84 games is another. And I'll always remember going into Calgary and seeing Johan Garpenlof give the Sharks a 1-0 lead, and the final score was 13-1 Calgary. A night to forget for you?
1: I do forget it, but if I guess I have selective memory like a lot of people. I think, which makes this, you want to talk about making it even worse, is I think their goalie had 3 assists.
2: You're correct. It set an NHL record. Jeff Rees.
1: So that should put the cherry on the top of that whole evening. Yes.
2: Yeah.
1: So, yeah, that's one to forget.
0: The next game, you were in Edmonton, and you lost the 17th consecutive game to tie an all-time NHL record. And that brings us to February 14th, 1993, the night that the streak finally came to an end in Winnipeg. The Queen's portrait hanging up in one end zone, Doug Wilson getting hurt in the first period, one of your best players knocked out of the game, and you end up getting 2 assists, including one on Kelly Kissio's game-winning goal.
1: I do remember it. I can still remember the arena. I remember the locker room. I remember the Queen's portrait. That was a great place to play, too, at the time. They used to fill it up. I think it was more relief, but it was also more fun. I think we must have been getting close to the end of the year at that point in time. So I think it was just like, thank God we won before we had to go. People had to go through the summer of God help us if we lost every game till the end of the year. But it was interesting. I do remember now that you said that Doug got injured. I can't still believe he didn't play without a helmet at this point in time, which is showing some time lapsing here. But it was interesting. What was the score of the game? I don't remember the score of the game.
0: Well, the score of the game was 3-2, very close game near the end. And the story that I heard, and I've never gotten full confirmation on, is that at the end of the game, somebody in the locker room grabbed the garbage can and held it up and ran around as if it was the Stanley Cup. Is that true?
1: That is ringing a bell. Yes, yes. I think that actually happened. And I don't think, I think it was more more comical at that time than it was anything else. Obviously, that long road trip we had, I remember it being so brutal because it was right in the middle of the playoff race and we were going right through the East Coast and we were not doing very well. And it was every team was battling for the playoffs and we just walked into every arena and just was like got carved up. I thought that Winnipeg game was at the end of it, but maybe obviously it was. A funny story about that trip was, we're coming through my first year and we're going through that trip and I hurt my thumb really bad. I bruised it and I couldn't grab my stick. I couldn't do anything really. And at that time, you know, we're losing and you're getting called in, you're not doing this, you're not doing that. So I'm worried I'm going to get sent down. Well, at the time, I was probably had played 50 early 50s games, and my one-way contract kicked in at 55. So, Tommy Woodcock was the trainer at the time, who's a Rhode Island guy also, and you know, you could do plenty of podcasts just on him. He grew up, he knew my family and my father, so he was always close. He was always good to me. I said to him, I said, Tommy, I said, I can't hold a stick. I literally can't hold the stick. I goes, but I got to get to 55 games here. I have got to get to 55 games. So you got to do what you got to get me through this. He goes, yeah, don't worry about it. I'll get you through it. So now this is how time has changed. He goes, I'm going to put this rub on you. He goes, they use it on racehorses. And we're not supposed to be using it, but I'm going to use it on you. So I can still remember the container. And it was like this gray goop. So he starts lathering me up for like a day and another day and another day. And I still remember we were playing the Islanders. And I could not grab the stick. And somehow we get out there. I barely warmed up. So I remember all of a sudden I actually scored, I think, because the puck was just like laying in the crease. And I think I whacked it in. And I think that might have been my 55th game, or I think we might have been going to Pittsburgh after it might have been my 55th game. And then after that, I think I did miss a game because I was just relieved that I hit. I didn't know what was going on in the front office and the coaches. All I could say was, I'm going to miss this by one game. And I told Tommy, I said, you got to get me through 55 games. And so that's a good little story that, but he was something that I'm sure is not in the training room today, was lathered all over my thumb for about a week.
0: The very next year, you and the Sharks moved into a beautiful new home in downtown San Jose. And from an 1171-2 record, you had the greatest single season turnaround to that point in NHL history. You made the playoffs, you shocked the Red Wings, and you took Toronto to game 7 in the second round. Is that the highlight of your NHL career?
1: Oh, yeah, yeah, clearly. It was a much different atmosphere. It was that whole year. The arena was, the fans were just great, great. I mean, you couldn't ask for anything better, frankly. So obviously we didn't get off to a great start. Kevin was the coach. Constantine was the coach at the time, who was much more disciplinarian, man, a much more let's control what we can control and not take great chances, which was okay for me. Not my preferred way to play, but I did. I was for most of the year, I played with Jamie Baker and Bob Airy, and I thought we did a pretty good job with everything we were asked to do, which was a lot of fun playing with those guys. Jamie was one of my best friends on the team at the time. So we got some momentum. And we had Sergei Makarov and Igor and, you know, guys that to me were, you know, I look back and can't even believe I played with them at this point in time, and they were great guys. Kevin butted heads with those guys because they didn't think their resumes far outweighed anybody else's in that room. And, they had the ability to, probably do a little bit more than, that he was asking, but he came around and let them play, as you remember. That was the one line that was able to go and pretty much do what they wanted and do it well. And then we got some momentum and we got to Detroit, and Kevin was, you know, for his him controlling things, he was very positive about. I remember him saying, "You guys we can beat this team." I remember one day he goes, the only team that I question if we can beat in this whole playoffs was the Rangers at the time. And he said, everybody else, I think we can beat. And lo and behold, we get off to a decent start and grind away. And at the time, the Red Wings had all the pressure on them in the world. I mean, they were supposed to win. They certainly were supposed to beat us. Obviously we took him to 7, and then a little bit of a turnover and Jamie's up the boards, back to the net, with the goalie out of position. And away we went to the next round, and, probably we're pretty damn close to winning that round too, frankly.
0: We always talk about the Detroit series, but that Toronto series was a special one, wasn't it?
1: It was a good series. And playing in Toronto in the playoffs was a great experience, clearly, with all the pressure they had on them. That series that could have clearly went either way. And I always get a kick out of the fact that we got knocked out in the second round, but they had a parade for us anyways when we came home. So it just goes to show you that I'm sure they're as passionate as ever. Maybe he's not as patient as they used to be, but it was quite an experience.
0: You were only 27 years old when you decided to retire. Was that a tough decision?
1: Yeah, it was. There was a lot of growth that I could see. And occasionally I think I've heard that sometimes like the hockey just, or the professional athletes say, sometimes the sport just gets beat out of you. And I think at that time, it was beat out of me. A little bit. And for me to make, I knew what it took me to make it back to the NHL, to make it to the NHL in the first place. And so for me to make it back to the NHL was going to require quite a undertaking. Probably not sure I had it, to do it. I could have certainly continued in Switzerland. But I made a choice. Do I regret it? No, not really. I don't. I had a good opportunity, which financially has turned out to be wonderful for me, and be able to build a business and come back basically home. I spend most of my time in Rhode Island, but part of it in Florida in the winter. So yeah, I don't. But do I ever think, well, what if I just would grind it out another 1 or 2 years? Sure, but it doesn't eat away at me, certainly.
0: Part of that, too, is that you had a college education. Don't you think that that becomes even more important when it's time to make a decision like this because you have a lot of options open to you?
1: Yes, exactly. Coaching in never appealed to me. So I've done a very little bit of coaching. I don't have children, so I have nephews that play, but that wasn't something that appealed to me. I actually did some TV work for Providence College on Messin, the cable outlet that does the Bruins games, for about 5 or 6 years. I did some PC games, which I enjoyed. Was spending a lot of time in Florida, so I wasn't able to be up here in the winter. But I stayed in it. Now I'm part of things come full circle. I do help out with my nephews a little bit. They're 17, 16, and 11. But I was just brought in. A childhood friend of mine purchased the Connecticut Whale in the National Women's Hockey League. So I bought a piece of the team with him. So he's got some nice ideas. Part owner of a women's professional hockey team, which I guess is pretty cool. Will keep me a little bit more in the game on maybe a side I'm more enjoy than coaching. So I'm interested to see where that takes us.
0: Congratulations. That's fantastic. What will your involvement in the team be?
1: We'll see. I'm an investor, so I'm on the board. So I'll have some information maybe to report back to you, but I'm just getting my feet wet here, but it's something that's was of interest to me. And I think we've got a good group and I think there's some growth there. I think they're begging for some continuity at the professional level because the women's hockey game has grown at every other level, but professional level. So hopefully we can make this thing work and grow the game for them.
0: Tell us about the primary business that you have.
1: Well, I'm a real estate developer. It was a family business. My brother and I own it. We have a portfolio of about 25 properties of probably 3,000 plus rental units. And we basically deal in senior housing and affordable housing. And we develop it and own and manage keeps us very busy. It's been a good career. I feel like we're pretty successful at it. And it's a kind of a niche business, although it's grown quite a bit over the last 10 years. I think we do as good a job as anybody in it. It's something that keeps me busy, that and a lot of golf and follow my nephews around. So life is good here.
0: Now that you're an observer instead of a player, what's your relationship with the game? Do you still have the same passion and enjoyment of the game that you used to?
1: I do. I drifted away from it for a little while. I enjoy watching the hockey the way it's played now. The last 8 or 10 years is much, to me, a better style of hockey. I think it got a little bit bogged down, maybe when I played a little bit. Obviously, it's a much better game to watch now. The guys are better skaters. They're better everything. There's no hooking and holding like when I played or earlier even. It's funny because I remember doing drills where now, obviously, it's a better game. It's clearly, in my guys have the ability to use their speed and their skill much more. I remember doing drills my first year where we would do basically a 5-on-5 drill and we'd dump the puck in and the three forwards would try to go get the puck and the other three forwards would literally hold up the other three forwards. They would hook you. That was the drill. That's how far the game has come, where we were able to literally put our stick on somebody and hold them from skating. So I think for all intents and purposes, the game is in a much better, more enjoyable place, in my opinion, to watch than it was 15, 20 years ago.
0: Rob, what advice do you like to give to young men and women playing hockey today?
1: The commitment to it is quite substantial. And that will weed people out pretty quickly, I think. So the idea of being a good teammate putting the effort required just to be a good teammate and wherever level that gets you on a team or in a league will play its way out. I think that, I hire people for my work. I think being on any type of higher level sports team, I think equates to long-term success in anything you do, from the accountability side of it, the punctuality of helping other people, of being accountable to other people. So I think unless someone's really, really good, I think that's pretty much my answer to people. I think it just will help you certainly in every stage of the rest of your life. But specific to hockey, the commitment it takes is big, because people have different interests at certain times of their life, and especially young guys now with everything else that's around. I think it's be a good teammate, put the commitment in, because at the end of the day, it's going to pay off for the rest of your life.
0: Sharks alumnus Rob Goodrow is with us today. I'm Dan Rusinowski. Join me next time for another episode of Where Are They Now?
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0: It's always great to talk to championship hockey players on the Sharks Audio Network, and we've got one for you. A Memorial Cup championship goaltender, Christian Kirsch, San Jose Sharks draft pick, joining us today in the Sharks Spotlight. Christian, welcome to our broadcast. And first things first, just your thoughts on reaching a really esteemed championship team and championship goal for any hockey player by winning the Memorial Cup.
6: No, it's great. I mean, it's just starting to kick in what we actually did as a group. I mean, it's so hard to win that championship, and we all were buying in the whole year, and it's amazing that we got the result that we wanted.
0: Want to talk to you a little bit about your background. Obviously, the San Jose Sharks drafted you in the fourth round in 2024, and you're from Basel, Switzerland, and played all your life really in Switzerland, which has a great hockey development program. They've competed well at the international level, as you have on your way up. But what was your decision-making process to come to North America to play a little bit more here?
6: Yeah, so, I mean, as a kid, I always dreamed of playing in the NHL. So me and my my goalie coaches and my parents decided that it would be best to play on the smaller sheet. Like, obviously, a lot of the people in Europe, they go the route where they just go play in the club and then they play pro there at some point. And then if they're good enough, they're going to play. They're maybe going to make it to the NHL. But I want to get used to the small ice. It's a big difference. So that's why I chose to come to North America.
0: What is the biggest difference in terms of playing the angles with the smaller ice surface? Obviously, you have to have a different perspective about how to play the position.
6: I think the game just gets a little harder because all the shot, everything's faster. It's more crowded, obviously, in front of you. So you see the puck less in the zone. All the scoring chance, they're like, all the shots are probably scoring chance pretty much, which in Europe, I mean, if it's a shot from outside, it's a very far shot, but from here, it's a shot from the circle. So it just makes it a little harder. It takes a little time to get used to find the puck in the zone, to get used to the speed. I think the players in North America are just more skilled, smarter. So it definitely makes it a little harder.
0: When did you decide that you were going to be a goaltender? How did you get to that position? Because a lot of kids, when they begin playing, they start playing forward or defense. They want to score goals. But what got you to become a goaltender?
6: Yeah, I started as a defender. I don't know. Just you kind of take turns on that. I mean, every week, just someone else went into net. As you said, a lot of kids don't really like doing it when they're younger. So everyone takes turns, and for whatever reason, I just like the gear, make me feel big. So I really like that. And then when I was at seven, I think that's when I decided to stay in that.
0: Wow, 7 years of age, and obviously you knew what position were you going to play. Did you have any hockey heroes growing up?
6: Yeah, I'd say I always watched highlight saves of Carey Price and Jonathan Quick and Fleury. Those three probably are the biggest. You know, you just type in Europe in YouTube that best saves of the year, and then they pop up. So that was always pretty nice to see.
0: Well, you've got really good size. I mean, you know, you're 6'4", 194 centimeters by metric standards. Were you always a bigger kid?
6: No, I always grew gradually. I never had like a very big, like, a speed burst, like a
0: growth spurt.
6: Yeah, exactly. I think I was always the same size as the other kids, and then at some point I think they just stopped growing and I didn't, so that kind of helped me be bigger than them. Yeah.
0: Did you have anybody else in your family that played hockey before you?
6: So my sister did figure skating, so that's how I came to the ice skating part when I was 2 years old or three. That's when I started ice skating with like little penguins where you hold yourself. And then my brother, he played hockey, but he started when he was 13. So it's hard to start or go pro in a sport when you start that late. So that's how I got to the hockey. And there was a rink like 5 minutes from our house, so it was pretty easy access.
0: Now, that's Basel, Switzerland. That's kind of a very interesting city. It's the home of the Bank of International Settlements, and it's also a city that's pretty famous for its art museums and a lot of culture. Have you felt that growing up, that was a great place to be?
6: Yeah, definitely. I was never that interested in museums, but I definitely knew there was a lot of museums there, more than in other cities. It's a great city. I didn't live in the city. I lived a little outside, so only like a 15-minute drive into the city, but especially last summer, that's when I kind of got to know Basel a little better, as I had my summer training there and was like in the middle of the city. So I always, during lunch breaks, I could go and walk around. So it was nice.
0: Well, your last name is Kirsch, and that's obviously a Germanic name. And Switzerland is famous for having several languages. There's French, there's German, mm-hmm. and there's Italian, depending on where you're from. I know that you obviously speak German and Swiss German, but do you know the other languages that well? Do you speak any French or Italian?
6: No, not at all. I had probably 7 years of French in school and forgot everything now. So not really. But yeah, I was born on the German side. My parents are both German, so Yeah, so no French or Italian, sadly.
7: Well, we've had history of that, obviously, with this team. We have Timo Meier come here, and he's from the German side. And also Mirko Mueller was also drafted. He's from Switzerland. And we also drafted another guy, Noah Rode, who's from the French side. So it was very interesting. He never played for the Sharks, but he was at a couple of training camps. But when you started to come over here and you dreamed to play in the NHL, did you know much about San Jose at all?
6: I was a fan when I was a little kid. I have pictures of me with San Jose hat, I practiced with the jerseys. So I forgot about that. But my mom, after I got drafted, she showed me a bunch of pictures of how I was a San Jose fan back then already. And it was really nice to see. I liked them, I think, because of Timo Meier. Obviously, he played there for a while, so that was pretty nice. But otherwise, I didn't know much like about the city or anything, but yeah.
7: Before you got to North America, you played at a pretty high level in Switzerland. You played in Basel, and then you ended up in Zug and played there for a couple of years for the U-20s and got yourself toward the World Junior Championships and so forth. How would you describe what you learned during those years about playing goal and who influenced you at that time?
6: It's always great back home. You have these, as I said, like it's a club system where you stay in the same team usually, and then you work yourself up every year. You just go to the next level, which is nice because if you're a better player, you can just go practice with the team that's older. So the second year, that's when I decided to move to Zug, and then I played there for 3 years, and the last we won the championship there, which is really nice too. It's good hockey. Obviously, it's not as strong as the Canadian league or whatever, but I have a goalie coach back home. He's my mentor. I mean, I've known him since I started playing hockey. So, I always looked up to him, and he's helped me out a bunch in this journey. And I've always had good coaches, which were so hard on me, which is good.
7: What's your goalie coach's name?
6: Dušan Sarasky. He works for Hatek Košice in Slovakia.
7: Oh, wow. So that's a big hockey city, too, Košice. Yeah, that's a really good place to play. So obviously you have somebody with a lot of experience. When you came over to North America, you started out with the Janesville Jets, and that's a team in the North American Hockey League. What was your experience like there?
6: The first year was a little rough. It definitely taught me a lot of lessons and helped me, I think, this year. I wanted to play in the USHL. I started off there and then things didn't work out. And then I was lucky that another team, sadly in the NHL, took me. Obviously, it was not where I wanted to be, honestly, because, I came to North America to play in the best junior league in America. So that was not a great year, but now when I look back, it definitely is going to help me a lot throughout my career in the future. So I am still thankful for that.
7: But you did get a chance that year, and that was 24-25, to play in the World Junior Tournament for the first time for the U-20s. What was that experience like?
6: Yeah, I was very lucky that the coaches there trusted me a lot, because obviously I only, up to that World Junior, they only played, I think, 9 games in the NHL and 2 games for Green Bay, so I didn't play a bunch, and usually they don't like taking kids that don't play a lot, but they still did, and it was amazing. I mean, I played the 2 U-18 World Juniors before, it's a little bigger. It was nice that it was in Ottawa. It's a big hockey city, and there was just more people, more cameras. Those experiences, all the 4 World Juniors that I played in was just, it helped me a lot, especially here for the Memorial Cup. So I don't think without that experience I would have done as well as I did. It was great. It was a bunch of fun seeing my old teammates. I think I really needed that, because I know those guys since I know them forever. So it was really nice seeing them too again and talking my language and everything. So, yeah, it was great.
7: What is it like moving away from home and going so far away? You mentioned the big adjustment that you had to make that particular year in the NHL and the U.S. Hockey League, but what's the hardest part about it for you?
6: So my parents make it very easy for me in Green Bay, actually, with my brother, which made it kind of difficult to say bye there, going to Janesville. But my parents come over a lot, so it's nice. They come probably once a month. They support me, especially last year, where like it wasn't great, and they knew it was hard for me that they came over so much, and they always come and love and support me so much. So I'm really grateful for that too. And they make it very easy. The thing I miss the most there probably is just the landscape. I mean, as you probably know, Switzerland's a beautiful country. It's very clean. We live right by a lake with mountains in the background. So it's pretty nice how clean it is and everything. So yeah, that's probably the one thing I miss the most.
7: Yeah, it's pretty amazing country. And obviously you'll find a lot of beautiful spots in North America as well as you get used to it. But by the time that you got out here, you'd already been drafted by the Sharks in 2024. The team picked you up that particular year in the fourth round, 116th overall. When did you start to get the idea that you were going to be good enough to be drafted? And when did you begin talking to people with the Sharks organization?
6: So the moment I probably thought that I could get drafted at some point was when I went to the U18 World Juniors as an underager. Obviously, that's only 1 year. U20s has the two. It's like for me, it was 06 and 05. And then 06 and 07, but U18s is only pretty much, they usually only take 05s there, but I was lucky enough that I could join them as an 06. So that's when I kind of realized like, oh, like something's in there, like now the camera's on. And then it was a lot of, I wasn't the starter there. I got a couple games in though. I think eyes were on me from scout, like scouts saw me, they saw my potential. I did get to play against the USA in an exhibition game against Canada, Germany, and then I played the second half of the quarterfinals game. I wasn't great. It was obviously tough. Those countries are pretty good, especially at that age. So yeah, but I started talking with San Jose people after the second time I played the U18 World Juniors. So that's when I went to like eat breakfast with them or lunch or whatever and FaceTime call with Nabby and Milzy. So that kind of happened after the second U18 World Juniors.
7: Well, knowing about the history of the NHL, you know that Ryan Miller and Yevgeny Nabokov are really great career goaltenders in this league. What did it mean to get to meet and talk with them?
6: Oh, it's great. I mean, so much experience. It's awesome. I mean, they played in the NHL for so long, and that's my goal too. So I think it's very important to listen to those people because they know what they're doing. They have been there before. They know what you need to do to get there. And that's why it's unbelievable that I get their support too.
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7: We're visiting with Christian Kurse, San Jose Sharks goaltending prospect. You moved on to the Kitchener Rangers for the 25-26 season, and you won the Memorial Cup. You had a fantastic year, but a really great playoff. What was behind your decision to go to Kitchener in the beginning?
6: Well, after the year was over, I got traded from Green Bay to Chicago Steel, which is a great organization too in the USHL. So I went to their camp there too, just to check everything out, like their main camp or whatever, play a couple of games. And then because I didn't know that Kitchener was going to draft me, like, yeah, I talked to a lot of teams in the CHL, but then we narrowed it down to Kitchener, and I was happy when they drafted me. And then I had to decide, do I want to go to the USHL again or to Canada? And then, you know, it was just my opinion. Like, I thought, personally, I think that the CHL teams, or Kitchener especially, are just a little better, like, organization with coaching staff. They had a full-time goalie coach, which was a big, big thing for me. The goalie before me, Jackson Parson, I mean, he won the goalie of the year, so that obviously shows that their goalie coach is doing a phenomenal job, which he did, so this year. So I think that was kind of like the turning point. So,
7: but also, yeah. On your list was the idea that maybe to go to U.S. college and play in the NCAA was going to be in your future. And the rules changed to allow you to go to Kitchener and then move on to the NCAA if that was your choice. Did that figure into it at all?
6: Oh, yeah, for sure. I think if that would have been there the year before, I would have gone to Canada already. But it wasn't so. But yeah, that definitely made the choice pretty easy at the end of the day, because I can go to college from Canada. So,
7: right. And plus the OHL schedule and the whole Memorial Cup experience is a little bit closer to the pro hockey experience. Did you get a sense of that too, of what that's going to be like?
6: 100%. I mean, that just this year alone, so much experience, I feel like. I got to play 40 games in the regular season, plus World Junior games, and plus exhibition games at the start of the year and that stuff. So I played a bunch there, and then playoffs started, and you play every second day. So it's really nice. And then you win all those games, and you go to the Memorial Cup, and then it's an even bigger stage than what it was before. It's like, it was a great experience. It's obviously not easy when you do it the first time to know how much should I work out, what's good for my recovery, what do my hips need, for example. So that's not easy, but I think after the first and second round, I got into the groove and understood what I had to do to take care of my body and my mind. So it's definitely going to help a bunch in the future. So
7: what you're talking about is really interesting in that you have to get through the grind of the playoffs, especially if you're a goaltender playing all of the games. And you mentioned the first two rounds, you swept Saginaw 4-0, and then you beat Sault Ste. Marie 4-1 before getting into that that final series the semifinal series against Windsor, and then beating Barrie 4-0. But what's the hardest part about what you're talking about, the toll that it takes on your hips, the grind of getting through the playoffs? What's the most difficult part, and what did you learn the most about it?
6: Yeah, I think it's just really what your body needs at what point, what to do after games, what to eat. It's like you do that during the season, you know it, but it's something different in the playoffs. You just got to do everything a bit more. And you just got to know at some point what makes your hips feel good with stretching, with mobility work. But I don't even think the physical part was the hardest part. I think it's hardest for your mental recovery. Usually, most of the games, physically, I felt great, but it's the mental aspect of the game, which is the hardest part about it. It's very important to shut off when you're not at the rink during playoffs and not think about, oh, we play an important game tomorrow or whatever. You got to be able, it has to be like a light switch. When you're at the rink, you can be focused. You have to be dialed. As soon as you step out the rink, you got to forget about hockey. So you're mental. You can just recover mentally.
7: Well, obviously you did that because after you won the OHL championship, you started out the Ron Robin in the Memorial Cup playoffs with a nice shutout win over Kelowna, the host city, and then you moved on and went all the way to the championship. What was the most gratifying part of that for you to win that prestigious award?
6: Sorry, what does gratifying mean?
7: What was the thing that was very satisfying? What did you enjoy the most about that process?
6: I think just the best part about it was just the feeling you had yourself. Obviously, I'm just incredibly proud of myself. I proved it to myself what I'm capable of, and I was just chasing that championship feeling, which I had back home too. And it's nothing you can compare it with. And it's just so much fun with my teammates, with my family. I just all those smiles, all the cheering, the partying too. It's just unbelievable, and nothing's like it. It's great. I'm gonna have the same feeling for the next month or two, and then afterwards you got to get back to work and focus on the next season.
7: Did your family get a chance to spend most of the Memorial Cup with you?
6: No, sadly they weren't there. They were there for all the OHL playoffs, but my sister had graduation in San Francisco, so. They couldn't make it, but I FaceTimed them right after we won the Memorial Cup. So, that was nice.
7: What does your sister have to do with San Francisco?
6: She goes to the University of Berkeley there, or she graduated now. So she just went to Berkeley there to.
7: Really? What was her major? What's her?
6: Business, I guess. I think business, something
7: and around there. Did you mention, is she an athlete too or not?
6: No, she used to do horseback riding, but school got a lot. We still have horses at home, which she does in the summer. But the main focus was school for her. She's very smart.
7: Still. Well, she has to be if she went to Berkeley, but that right. gives you a little bit of a scouting report on what the Bay Area is like. Berkeley's about an hour north of San Jose. Yeah. Did you have any discussions with her about that?
6: Yeah, I mean, I think she likes the area. I've been to San Jose a couple times already because of main camp and development camp, so it's a great area. It's really warm. There is a lot of homeless people, she said, so that's something she didn't like as much, but overall, I think she liked the experience.
7: Well, we're working on that. And I wanted to get to development camp and tell me what that experience has been like for you to get to a National Hockey League team and to see what the situation's all about in San Jose and to be part of a development camp. What was that like?
6: I think the first development camp, it didn't feel real. I'm like, oh my God, like this is insane. I was just in shock that I'm actually in the facility of an NHL team, not just watching, but like actually putting on a jersey. So the first time it was unbelievable. And it's really amazing how you meet all these people, so many people you meet, so many big names, especially with the Sharks, so many NHL games, all that staff has. It's unbelievable. And then main camp was even, I mean, you actually play with the NHL guys. So you're like, you can see how you can just kind of see how far away I guess you are. Like, it just really shows what you need to work on. So it was really cool too.
7: Since your draft, how much contact have you had with Nabby and with Millsy in terms of just talking about where your game is? Did you talk about them much with them much during your playoff run this year?
6: No, we didn't talk at all during the playoff run. I think they kind of wanted to just let me be and focus on the game. So I think they trusted my goalie coach here too, that he's going to do a good job with me. So definitely last year we talked a lot. We did a lot of video on everything. After the season, we did video, like, analyzing my game. We probably text, like, once a month, call, like, once a month or once every 3 weeks. So I think it's the perfect amount. It's not too much, not too little. I feel like 3 years ago, I was talking to way too many people that I had to add. I don't know, three mental coaches, three goalie coaches, which I watched video on. Then I had my parents and so on. So way too many people. And then we kind of narrowed this down and kind of quiet the noise. And now it's way better. So
7: you were number 65 for the Kitchener Rangers. Why number 65?
6: So I just wanted to show, just, I know it's not much. So I wanted to give back something to my parents. They were so much for me in my hard, in this hard year in North America for the first time. So they're born in 1965. So that's why I chose number 65, because yeah, it's not much, but I mean, they were there for me. They're the reason I stayed, I think, in North America. And I mean, a lot of Europeans like to just go home when it doesn't work out. But I mean, they were just there for me. They were the people I could talk to about everything. So that's why.
7: That's a great story. In fact, it's a nice tribute to both of your parents. A lot of people really don't understand, if they're not involved in professional sports or even the development process, how much a family commitment it takes to get you to where you are. Do you sense that too?
6: Oh, they do everything for me. I would not even be anywhere near where I am right now if it wouldn't be for my parents. I mean, they support me in everything as long as it's good. So they organize so many practices with great coaches. They organized so many mental coaches, like gyms, and with personal trainers. And I wouldn't be anywhere near where I am right now without my parents. So I'm so grateful for everything they do for me. And I hope I make it worth it for them.
7: I'm sure you will. Next step for you, obviously, you're probably going to be part of another development camp this year with the Sharks.
6: Yeah. I'll be there in like June, I think, start of July. I'm going to fly over a week earlier, skate there for a week, because I won't be on the ice until a week before that. So get a little ready, because obviously I don't want to get there and not skate it for a week earlier, skate there for a week, because I won't be on the ice until a week before that. So get a little ready, because obviously I don't want to get there and not skate it for a month. So that's going to be the plan, yeah.
7: after development camp, obviously, the big plan is for you to play in the NCAA. And for a while, you were on the list for University of Massachusetts at Amherst, but now it looks like you're going to go to Quinnipiac University in my home state of Connecticut. What was behind

0: your choice to pick Quinnipiac?
1: Well, I didn't really pick anyone. UMass kind of decommitted me this year. So they just said they found another goalie. So I didn't really have a choice there. And then, I mean, obviously, next day, kind of a bunch of schools reached out. I let myself take a little bit of time there to figure out what school I want to go to. I had a couple calls with schools, and then I visited Quinnipiac actually after the World Juniors. So, and they seem like a great place to play. So that's kind of why I made that decision.
0: Yeah, they do an excellent job. They've won the national championship. They're right near where I grew up. Did Mike McKenzie try to get you to go to St. Lawrence?
1: He didn't. Not that I remember.
0: Yeah, that's where he, you know, Mike McKenzie, your GM in Kitchener. That's where he went to college. So I figured that's where I went to college too. I wondered if they recruited you or not.
1: No, I don't think so.
0: So let's talk about your goals now as a player, as a college student. Do you have any thoughts about what you're going to study in college?
1: I'm going to start with business. Just like, I don't know how you call it, undefined, I think, like business undefined or whatever. So just kind of start with everything because I don't know kind of where I want to go in that area. And then afterwards, I'm going to kind of lean into whatever I like best and then choose that. So,
0: well, that's the best way to do it. And you'll get a well-rounded education. Quinnipiac's a fine university, so you'll enjoy that. And then you're going to get the best of it on the hockey side of things and keep in touch with the Sharks. But the next step, obviously, would be for you to take your Memorial Cup experience and then take Quinnipiac to an NCAA championship. What do you think is going to be the hardest part about playing against guys that are no longer teenagers but are young men that are in their 20s? Everybody says that's an adjustment every single season. What do you think the adjustment's going to be like?
1: Honestly, I don't know. I'm going to go there and see what it's like, and hopefully I'm going to dominate. So, I'm excited. It's a step closer to pro hockey, obviously. It's gonna be exciting to see how good these guys are, and I'm excited to get going there. So, but yeah, I mean, they're older, but I practiced with pros too when I was back home. I was lucky enough that in Zouk I was able to just practice with the pros like 3 times a week, so I got a little experience there to play with men. They're stronger, they have harder shots, smarter. So, but I get better too, and as time goes on, I'll just adjust to the level and be there. So, yeah.
0: Well, we're really excited for you. We really think you're an excellent prospect. I think it's great to speak with you. Love to hear the story about number 65, and we're looking forward to seeing you at development camp and much, much more. Thanks a lot, Christian, for joining us and for your time today.
1: Yeah, of course. Thank you.
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0: The San Jose Sharks organization has long had a reputation for scouting, drafting, and developing players into excellent NHL talents. Today we skate across the pond to Mannheim, Germany, where a former Sharks first-round draft pick is now teaching the next generation of potential big league stars. Marcel Gotch was selected 20th overall in the first round of the 2001 NHL draft. He played 265 games in Teal, scoring 20 goals, 34 assists, and 50 points between 2005 and 2009. Today, he's a development coach for the Adler Mannheim team in the Deutsche Eishockey League. Marcel, it's really great to have you join us today. How are things over in Germany?
6: Hey, Dan. Thanks for having me. Yeah, I guess as good as it can be. we were lucky, I think, to play the season. We're fortunate. Too bad it was without the fans. And I think now everybody's looking forward to next season to start, hopefully, with packed rinks and buildings.
0: You grew up in Germany with your brother Sasha, who played in the NHL with New Jersey, and Nikolai, who's played his whole pro career in Germany. I suppose your first taste of the sport in North America was when you had the opportunity to play in two Quebec International Pee-wee hockey tournaments in the late 90s with a team from Baden-Württemberg. By then, was the dream of getting into the NHL very much alive within you?
6: Yes, it was. Even though we have soccer and soccer and soccer on TV all the time, I wasn't able to see a lot of NHL games or videos. We didn't have Instagram and Facebook then. but you mentioned my older brother, Sasha, and, you know, he started to play hockey on a professional level, and I always looked up to him. I wanted to, yeah, do the same thing, eventually earn a little money playing hockey and then do what I loved as a little boy when I'm a little older as well. And then I was fortunate enough to get drafted by San Jose, and then everything came after that. It was... Now, when I look back, it was fun then, and I would always enjoy talking about San Jose with you. Now, we haven't had much contact since I left, but I don't know, I feel like it was yesterday or 2 days ago.
0: You got the opportunity to play junior and pro hockey in your native country after those two Quebec tournaments. That was about the time when you had the idea that this dream might actually happen, right?
6: Yes, it has been. I was there, I think, a season and a half before I went overseas to San Jose. I started in Schwenningen, a big rival to Mannheim. And then I guess it was some kind of a trade. We don't really have trades here, but I got sent to Mannheim, and Bill Stewart was my coach then. And I think he helped me a lot. Like, he knew what the game is like in North America. He talked to me quite a bit and taught me one or two things. And I think that was a good preparation for me for the game in North America with all the, you know, there's different kinds of pressure. And in North America, hockey is a little bigger than in Germany. I think in Mannheim, expectations are always high as well. And you can't let all that pressure get to you. At the end, you play a game you love, and I think you play it or at your best when you also enjoy it and have fun.
0: As I mentioned, your brother Sasha preceded you into the NHL when he made his debut with the New Jersey Devils 4 years before you did. But he was selected 159th overall in his draft year, so you had a larger spotlight on you because you went 20th overall. When you came over to the Sharks organization, you played for Coach Roy Sommer with the Cleveland Barons. How much did you learn from the man with the most wins in AHL history?
6: I think respect is a big thing for him. And he, I think, gets that from his players because he wants you to do well. He wants you to succeed. He cares about the players. And yes, there's X's and O's and systems and tactics and all that. And yes, it demands hard work, but he also wants you to enjoy it and have fun and love coming to the rink every day. And I think that's why he was still is so successful and has been around forever, it feels like, and always brings

0: winning gold against the Blues, and then later in the playoffs, you scored the series-winning goal against Colorado. What was it like to be in that situation and get results right away?
1: It was fun. It was nerve-wracking for me at that time, or always was when playoffs started. It's for some reason there. I didn't believe that the game becomes faster and harder and tougher to play once playoffs start until I played my first playoff game. I think we actually had a game day. I was in Cleveland, and then Roy Sommer, the coach, called me, said, "Marcel, you're not playing tonight. Come to the rink, pack your stuff. Your flight is leaving in 3 hours to San Jose. You're going to the big boys." And then, when I packed my stuff, I left. And the first 2 days, I practiced with the team. And then it was Tim Hunter was the assistant coach. And he came up to me during pregame skate, and he told me, "Hey, Gotcher, you ready?" I looked at him, and I was like, "Wow, for what?" He's like, "Well, you're in tonight." I go, "Oh, sweet." And, usually I have a pregame nap, but that afternoon I couldn't nap, and I was so excited for the game, couldn't stop thinking about it. And, then I somehow touched the puck, and Smitty put it in. It ended up being the game winner, or the series winner, against St. Louis. I was pumped, the team was pumped, and it worked out well for us.
0: You're one of the few who played games at SAP Center at San Jose and SAP Arena in Mannheim. I'm one of the few who broadcast games in both those buildings. Give us a comparison from your point of view.
1: I think the fans here, maybe this is from soccer. They bring drums and all kind of stuff into the arena. So I don't even know if that's allowed in the U.S. or in Canada. But they have their chores, the songs they sing. And the louder it is, the better. Sometimes they don't like it, then you hear that as well. But that's the way the game goes. But I think San Jose was, every player I think I played with or against said it, and especially in the playoffs, was one of the loudest buildings. And it's fun. You want the arena to be full and loud, and then I think that transfers over to the game on the ice as well. You got to keep a cool head and your composure and all that. But that's when you're really getting into it. And I liked it in both countries. And like I said, this year was special in that way because there was zero fans and you could hear everybody talk and yell at each other. You had to be careful what you said. But we all hope, I think, that it goes back to normal ASAP here.
0: We're speaking with Sharks alumnus Marcel Gotch, who joins us from his home in Mannheim, Germany. Marcel, in your first NHL season, one of the most earth-shattering things in Sharks history occurred. You'd lost a bunch of games in a row, and you had a contest down in Dallas against the Dallas Stars. And all of a sudden, just before warm-up, you found out that the Sharks had made a blockbuster trade with the Boston Bruins and acquired Joe Thornton. What are your memories from that night, and what happened in the locker room?
1: Yeah, that was an interesting pregame, I would say. Everything was normal, the regular off-ice warm-up and so on. And then we got dressed, and then Doug Wilson came into the room. And we're like, "Whoa, what's going on?" Like, the GM usually never comes in before a game. And then this was like a minute before we had to walk out for warm-ups. And he told us, "Yeah, we made a trade. We're getting Joe Thornton from Boston, and we had to give up. It was Marco, Brad Stewart, and Wayne Primo, I think."
2: That's right.
1: And everybody was like, "Whoa!" And for me, this was the first time. Maybe for others, they went through it before, but I was like, "Man, like, now what? Like, do we play the game or what's going on?" And he said, "Well, that's it. Now we got a big game against Dallas. Let's focus on that. And the rest we talk about after the game." So we all walked out, and those three guys, we had to leave them behind, and they were gone after the game. And after warmups, like you said, Jim Fahey and Nico came down and got dressed in a hurry. I think Nico said, like, "Man, I just had 4 hot dogs. You know, I got to play the game. Like, what are they thinking?" Yeah, and then the next day, Joe was there, and the first game, was it in Buffalo?
2: Yes, it was.
1: Him and, him and Cheech connected right away, and then Cheech had

0: Did he get a hat trick? I think he did. And yeah, then those two became the hottest duo or the hottest line in the league for the rest of the season. It was fun. Like, I think Joe, you hear him before you see him. And it's every day. He was happy, laughing. He's passionate about the game. And I think you still, I mean, I don't get to see that many games, but when you see some highlights, he's what everybody always said. This guy is just a big kid, especially when he gets to the rink. And he always wants to be around the guys from his team, come take him to his house and spend time together. And I think that's one of the things that made him make him so special.
1: Of course, the trade changed the Sharks forever, but there was another hockey legend already on the roster. Remember that Patrick Marleau was drafted second overall by the team in 1997, and since then, he's gone on to not only set a pile of Sharks records, he now has passed Gordie Howe on the all-time games played list. What do you think of that accomplishment, Marcel?
0: Yeah, also from my side, congrats. To me, that's, I don't know, I can't describe how big that is. I think the record from Gordie Howe was one that was set forever, and now Patty broke it, and I mean, Patty can skate like the wind. I think he was one of the first players that I met. If you, in practice, have a one-on-one drill straight down from one end to the other, that just skates by the defenseman without even trying. It was just, everybody was laughing when he went one-on-one against his own teammates in practice. And I did remember him just as a nice guy who also just loves playing the game, likes coming to the rink every day. And I haven't met a guy that said anything that wasn't good about Patty. I think everybody likes him. Everybody that knows him likes to talk to him, likes to play with him, likes to play against him. It was fun when he was around. And I guess I was a little lucky that him and Marco were good friends. So they helped us young Germans at the start a little bit, because we didn't know what was going on at that time. No, I think it's awesome, especially for him, that he got that record. And I hope he keeps going.
1: Marcel, another big night during your tenure with the Sharks was when the team had to play Game 7 at home against the Calgary Flames. Now, I remember that there was a lot of pressure on the Sharks that night. But that's when a grizzled veteran named Jeremy Roenick scored 2 goals and 2 assists, and your team beat the Flames and advanced to round 2. Was that pretty special to see a veteran performance like that?
0: No, I just knew it was, or remember, we had a big game that night. And, JR, yeah, he came in and had a really good night offensively, if you look at the points. And it was just like, I mean, playoffs are playoffs. It's, I mean, maybe not the right term, but do or die, and especially in Game 7. And there it's just about showing up and putting the team first. Every play can be the deciding factor in the game. And we managed to, you know, to fight through it and play well. Those are the games you train for all summer and all season. In those games, you want to be on the ice and wear the jersey.
1: I'm looking over your career, Marcel, and you've been part of some amazing moments. You weren't in the lineup on this particular night, but you were certainly in the stands when the Sharks played Dallas in a 4-overtime game. And then you were on the team that won the President's Trophy in 2009 as the #1 ranked club in the NHL in the regular season. But unfortunately, your final Sharks game came in the playoffs against Anaheim in round 1 when the season came to an unceremonious end. After that, you signed with Nashville and played 2 seasons there. And then you saw time with the Florida Panthers and the Pittsburgh Penguins and the St. Louis Blues. So you were a teammate with some pretty good hockey players. Can you compare all the other cities you played in with San Jose?
0: I think every city was a little different. I mean, in Nashville, everybody likes to play on the road in Nashville. but it was always also fun playing there and living in Nashville. It was a nice spot, I think. To me, it was almost like time is ticking a little slower there. Everything was a little more laid back or easygoing. Pittsburgh was different again. For me, you could feel they expect to go really far in the playoffs every year. And then we had we have the superstars, Crosby, Malkin, Letang, Fleury. There was a different media presence every game. When we practiced, there was so many reporters every time. It was crazy. But also it was fun to see it and be part of that. I'd say St. Louis, I compared a little, for me, it was like Nashville a little bit, maybe because of the colors. but overall, it was easy to transition into the teams. And Florida was, I thought it was awesome too. I mean, you have really good weather. Once the humidity is gone and you start the season, you don't have to put on long pants all year round. So I thought it was fun. And I hope that they can get a team to Florida that on a consistent basis plays playoffs and goes far as well.
1: We're speaking with Sharks alumnus Marcel Gotch. Marcel, your NHL career numbers ended at 636 games played. You had 75 goals and you had 188 career points. But while your playing career may have ended in North America, your pro career didn't. You went back to Mannheim to play for five more seasons, and as it turned out, your final pro year came to an end in 2020 as the COVID pandemic hit. What was the impact of that in Germany?
0: Well, I think it changed not just our lives. Everybody has to deal with it. And COVID and myself won't become friends. I know that. It was tough just planning wise. The season got pushed back, and we were also in the Champions League, and the start of that got moved back another 4 weeks. And then it was hard for the teams to find a solution to actually pay the players without fans in the buildings, because a big part from the income they make on those home games is one part of the budget, of the team budget every team has. So, I mean, Desi knows better than me, but all the players or all the players on different teams had to take big pay cuts. And there was many talks about it. And I think nobody likes to take a pay cut. And I think everybody was happy we were able to play. But I think it's a two-way street. You can't just say to the players or trainers, everybody, coaches involved, you got to show up, do everything the same, but we can't pay you. Because in the end, it is a business. We can't just say as players, no, we want the full salary. It doesn't matter what happens to the organization. That doesn't work either. So that had to be talked about. And I think the players did a really good job being open and honest about it throughout the whole process. And I'm happy that the league finally found a solution with all the hygiene concepts the teams had to come up with. It was different again from state to state and city to city. So that was a big challenge. And like I mentioned it before, I hope next season is at least somewhat or almost back to normal again.
1: While the epidemic put an end to your playing career, you moved right into a role as development coach for Adler Mannheim. That's what you're doing these days. Can you tell us about the process of winding down things as a player and moving over into coaching?
0: For me, it was fun. I mean, the title or the job I have is development coach. So whenever I got to go on the ice with the guys, we had a lot of fun. I mean, I didn't have to make those decisions whether who plays, who doesn't, who gets ice time, who doesn't. I spent some hours with the injured guys as well, trying to get them back to the team. Until then, they got to skate with me. And, I took this or tried to take this first year to just learn from every different aspect, every age group. I have my son, he plays for the under 11 team now. And I tried to go on the ice with them, all the way up to the under 20 team a little bit, and then also with the pros. And once the restrictions got stricter or tighter, I couldn't switch teams anymore, then they told me, okay, now stay with the pro team and help out there wherever I can. And I guess my main job was working with our under 23, under 21 players, also in our, I call it, I guess it's similar to a farm team. It's Heilbronn. It's an hour and or hour away from Mannheim. With them, I was in contact via video and then, you know, showed them clips and got to know how that works from a coach's side. And the hours are different as well. For me, it's still, I go to the rink, I change into my, you know, the workout clothes, and then I walk into the gym and then I want to warm up or do something, talk a little chit chat with the guys. But there's a lot more that I have to do. You know, I got to prepare stuff. You got to be in this meeting, go to that meeting, talk to players a little bit. And as a player, like, you go to the rink and then all you should or have on your mind is the sport. Yeah, you got to have fun, but get your body ready for the next game pretty much. And as a coach, you try to have everything set around all this so the player can actually focus on hockey, on his game, on his performance. And, you know, I try to do my part there. I had fun, but I think it worked out pretty decent.
1: How do you like passing on what you know to the next generation of players?
0: I like it a lot. And maybe I have to go back a bit, because the reason I wanted to become or start as a development coach was goes back to my time in San Jose. I played with Mike Ricci at that point, and then he retired and he became a development coach. And now when I look back, like, when he was around, for me, it was always good to talk to him. I mean, he was a forward, he was a centerman. I played it as a center, so I could always talk to him, and without having to worry about anything, he would tell me, you played well, you didn't play well. He could explain it to me because he played for so long. He probably knew better how I felt than I actually did. Like, I think now when I see our younger players, they see this one game, and when they played really good and they didn't get the ice time they wanted, or I don't know, they missed on a chance, then they're a little grumpy after the game and they go, man, why I have to play more. And on the other hand, when they don't play so well, maybe it wasn't as bad as they actually think. And I can go back and the next day or a couple of days after and sometimes show them clips, or even when I see they're a little upset or maybe too happy, talk to them and say, hey, it's one game. So in 2 days or the next day, we have another game, and yeah, and enjoy it, but also prepare for the next game again. So, I mean, you always hear this, don't go too high and not too low. There's always ups and downs in a season for a team, but also for a player. And the mental part, going through rehab, there's also ups and downs. And during a season for yourself, there's ups and downs, and you got to be able to deal with it and don't let, you know, the mistakes or bad games, bad moments in a game drag you down and then worry about it for days or weeks, because it's only going to go, it's going to make you more upset. And Paddy, I sat next to him on the plane, and he always, I forget it, I think it was an hour. He said, an hour after the game, throw it away and focus on the next thing. Whether when it's a day off, focus on your day off. When it's a game day, focus on the next game, and can't change it anyways. I mean, so yeah, realize what you did or did good or not so good. And then once that's done, get it out of your head and move on.
1: You know, I was wondering, Marcel, when you're coaching the young players, does your own history flash before your eyes?
0: Yeah, I think every parent does. And actually, I think that's a big challenge for the kids, that they have to learn to become pros. And that helps when you have a little more experienced guys that show those young kids how it's done and what they can expect, what they have to do, and what they, you know, maybe should stay away from a little bit. And no, it was, you know, it, I don't know, can I say it? It sucks being injured, having surgery. That's the last thing you want. And because you start from scratch, you're on crutches, and then you can't do anything for 6-8 weeks, and you can literally watch your legs become, you know, they just shrink and all the muscles are gone. And at one point, when I had those a couple long-term injuries, I was like, man, am I ever going to get this back? And it's not an easy way. And I mean, I try to, you know, support and do my part. And then when you, I guess, in a normal practice, I was on the ice with the under 11 guys and under 20 guys. Even there, you say the same things. Maybe you put it in different words, but yeah, you repeat yourself a lot. But I think that's also challenging. You want to help those guys, and you got to find a way so it clicks for that individual player to help him to become the best he can be. And I guess that's what I want as a coach, and I hope I can accomplish that once in a while.
1: We all know that in Europe, there's a lot of attention on the Stanley Cup, but there's also a tremendous spotlight on the IIHF World Championship Tournament, which some NHL players wind up playing in. What's the meaning of the World Championship Tournament to German hockey?
0: I think maybe it's more important for us here in Europe to be part of that, the A group. That's one thing we fight for, and because then we make hockey more public in Germany. And the more we get on TV and people see, or kids see the game, the more kids we're going to get to the game. And I still haven't seen a kid even, or a fan, going to the arena and leaving being like, man, this is terrible. I'm never going to come back. I think when you see the kids on the ice, they have so much fun. Once they lose, I guess, a little the fear of falling down, that's put on the right equipment when they step on the ice the first time. And we can't, I guess, afford to lose a player. They came up with the stats. I did one part of the coach's license, and I think we only have 20-something thousand players in Germany. So we got to get that number a little higher.
1: Do you still follow the Stanley Cup playoffs closely?
0: Yes, I still follow the playoffs. More just the stats, and I follow the German team right now as they play Canada. There's a break. It's 2-1 for Germany. So we'll see how that game ends up. And no, I still follow the Stanley Cup. Every morning I check the scores and see how our German guys did. You know, we watch the highlights a little bit, and those are always exciting. And I think the PR people do a good job getting the good highlights and then good views of the game out there. And I think every fan appreciates every video they can see right now.
1: Well, since we're speaking of international competition, let's talk about the 2018 Olympics, when the German national team won the silver medal. Of course, the head coach of that team was your former Sharks teammate, Marco Sturm. What did that mean for the sport in Germany?
0: I think it helped German hockey a lot. I think it was the right timing for him too, when he took the job as the coach of our national team. And then he was successful. We did well as long as he was the coach. And I mean, he finished it with the silver medal. And then he got an offer from the NHL. And I mean, you can't blame him for taking that offer. I would think his family, they like it in North America as well. So from all sides, I think it made sense for him to go back. And I think everybody's still in contact with him and wants to pick his brain. And I think he's going to be a good head coach at one point as well.
1: Well, Marcel, as we look back to all of the years that you played in San Jose, how do you sum it up?
0: I guess in San Jose, for me, the dream came true, playing my first NHL game. So I will always remember that. I met some people there I will always be in touch with and friends with. Was it tough? Yeah, it was. The NHL was the highest level, so it was challenging, but it was fun. I enjoyed living and being in San Jose, and hopefully I get to go back and visit at some point.
1: Our thanks to Marcel Gotch for reminiscing with us today. I'm Dan Rusinowski. Join me next time for Where Are They Now?
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5: On Wednesday, July 29th, the San Jose Sharks announced a new 5-year contract extension for star center Macklin Celebrini. 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
6: We'll start with Max.
7: Hey, Mike, how's it going?
8: Good, how are you?
7: Good. Thanks for taking the time to do this on a July. Just want to ask how this deal came together. It sounded like you guys were pretty in sync almost the whole time.
8: Yeah, it was, Pat, it was good working with Pat and Mac and his family to get through this, a couple of weeks of listening to each other a little bit and seeing where they're at and going over it with Hasso and everything. So, it came together at a decent pace, and we're really excited to get it done and happy to have Mac here committed for the next 5 years. And just wanted to really thank Hasso for his continued support and generosity, and all the money and resources he's put into the organization and the team to help us succeed and give us everything we need to be to build this team the way we would like and hopefully build a championship caliber team.
7: At that number 18.8, you mentioned after free agency, you guys had things mapped out. What, I don't want to say like, what was your expectation, but when this number came in, I mean, how much was this kind of expected? I don't know if you guys had like a max out price for him, but just how much did that number kind of come in expected when you're finalized to stay within that plan you talked about?
8: Yeah, well, at that time we didn't really know, fully know what the landscape was going to be. The offer sheet obviously changed things a little bit, but, as far as it on our side with Macklin, we were preparing for everything. He, with what he's done in his first couple of years in the NHL and in the Olympics and world championships and everything, he would have had every right to ask for the max 20%. And, we're very thankful that he was willing to give us some flexibility and take a little bit less and leave some money on the table to help us continue to grow our team. So when this all started, we were preparing for everything and him asking for the max was something that was on the table that we were aware of.
7: You mentioned the offer sheet. How much did that play into it? And is that something that maybe changed your expectations going into this?
8: I don't know how much it changed it. I just think it changed the whole ecosystem and the landscape of players and scale. But it's kind of the new NHL. So it probably maybe changed things a little bit. But at the same time, we think, like I said, I think Mac, even before that, Mac would have had every right to come in here and say he wanted 20% and $20 million or whatever that number is, and and ask for that. But like you said, really, really thankful that he was open to having some flex, giving us some flexibility.
7: And then last one for me here, just with guys like Colin Graf and Will Smith now too, even more so, I guess Will here is you see Macklin gets done now. Is it just kind of like you check one off the next box here of RFAs, you're able to kind of move on to the rest? And do you hope to get a guy like Will Smith signed this year as well? Because Macklin did it, you might be able to pull some strings there and get that done together, just like they've done with the ELCs.
8: Yeah, you know, I don't think it's necessarily tick one off, move on to the next. I think I've had some discussions with all three, you know, over the last month or so. So, you know, I think they're all at different stages. We're happy to get Max done now. I think Graffer's pretty close. Continuing to have dialogue with them and see where that goes. And, you know, Smitty's definitely someone we'd like to lock up long-term as well. So, you know, we'll see how it goes, but it, definitely it's part of the plan to hopefully get them locked up long-term. But, you know, if it doesn't happen, then, you know, we'll be okay. And we'll figure out as the season goes on and into next summer.
9: Awesome. Thanks, Mike.
6: Curtis.
10: Good afternoon, Mike. Thank you again for doing this today. In terms of Macklin's contract, was there ever a possibility of going longer than 5 years? Was that something you might have wanted to do?
8: Well, I think every manager who has a player like Macklin of his quality and his status would have loved to have gone, you know, 8 years, the full term allowed. But at the same time, I think we're happy that he was willing to commit these 5 years, these five more years with us. And I get it. It kind of, you know, every player is different. Some players want the security of as many years as they can get, and other players want to kind of see how things go. And I think in this situation, it makes all the sense in the world for Macklin to, you know, commit these 5 years to us, which we're happy about, but at the same time, you know, give them some flexibility to look and see where the cap is in 5 years, see how the team's doing, how the team's involvement evolved. Are we winning? Are we on track to win? And things like that. So, you know, I think it gives them some options down the road. So, yeah, I think it's every player handles this differently and wants different things.
10: Is there any concern that this deal affects Will Smith's number or Colin Graf's number? I mean, just in terms of one contract relating to another, is there any possibility of that, do you think?
8: No, not really. I think, you know, Graffer and Smitty are all good players and we're excited about them and happy to have them in the organization and want them to be in the organization for a long time. But, you know, Max kind of a different cat, different animal here. So I don't think his contract should affect the other two too much.
10: Was this important for you and for Macklin to get this done, you know, before training camp, I guess?
8: Yeah, I think both sides were eager to try and get something done as quickly as possible once we got through free agency. And so it was good working with Mac and Pat to get through this. And, you know, I think, you know, Mac's a kid who's pretty dialed in and wants to just work and train and prepare himself the best he can for the season. So I don't think he really wanted to go into the year or into training camp having any distractions or anything like that.
10: Is this deal kind of an indication to the team that it's go time now? I mean, this is the rebuild's over and, Now it's time for the team to really take that next step.
8: I mean, I don't know if any of that's tied in together. This was more about us taking care of one of our own and Matt committing to us as well. So, you know, I think we're just trying to keep moving in the right direction and take positive steps and improve. And I don't know if it's a signal for that, but, you know, hopefully it just means that we're doing some things right and we're moving in the right direction.
10: Is this, you mentioned Hostel kind of at the start. Are the Sharks going to be a team that you think will spend to the cap fairly regularly, you know, in the years ahead?
8: I mean, I don't think spending to the cap's ever been an issue for Hasso. Like I said, he's given us everything we need, all the resources we need from, you know, redoing the facilities here at Sharks Ice last summer to next summer redoing SAP. So, you know, he loves the Sharks. He's very passionate about it. And, you know, I think he'll give us any type of funds or resources needed to make the team better. So I'm very fortunate that way. We're all very fortunate in the organization. I have such an owner that is willing to do that and willing to look after everyone and make sure we have everything that's needed to be successful. So, you know, I would imagine that'll continue as we go along. So very fortunate to have Hasso backing us.
10: And just one more for me is just, what are the challenges of building a team that you want to build when you have, you know, a handful of players, maybe making, you know, a majority of the cap or, you know, just a handful, like a big cap numbers? What are the challenges in trying to build a team when there aren't players who are making such big numbers?
8: Yeah, I think, you know, one is deciding who your core players are and hopefully being right on those decisions of the guys that you want to lock up and give term and give money to. And then the other piece to it is going to be, you know, to continue to draft and develop well. And on the pro side, finding some players that are maybe undervalued or under market value and bringing them in to kind of support the group. So, you know, those are the things as you move forward in your team, maybe becomes more of a cap team. And like you said, if you have a lot of players that maybe are making a good chunk of the cap, it's hopefully being right on the ones you pay and then continuing to draft and develop and finding some guys in free agency through trades that can maybe cost a little bit less, but can support your lineup properly.
10: All right. Thank you, Mike.
6: Eric.
9: Hey, Mike, listen, thanks a lot. We appreciate it. Congratulations on the extension from Macklin here.
8: Thank you. I appreciate it.
9: I know you touched on it earlier with Max's question, but I'm just curious, how meaningful was it to you that Macklin went to Pat right away and said, look, I'm not trying to look for an industry standard here with this next contract, that, you know, he's not trying to set some record deal. I know it's a record AAV, but, you know, he's not trying to set an industry standard. How meaningful was that?
8: Yeah, I was very, you know, happy to hear it and very grateful, to be honest with you. I think, like I said, I think he would have had every right to ask for the full max, but, you know, for him to come out right away and kind of tell us that, you know, he wanted to make sure we had some flexibility down the road and he wasn't looking to, you know, to take the max amount of money he could. So meant a lot to me, you know, showed his faith and his commitment to the organization and him wanting to be here and be successful here. So, it was pretty, pretty important and pretty cool to, for me to hear that from such a young player, kind of having that maturity.
9: Did you feel you accomplished that duality with this deal, that being able to retain some flexibility with future moves and contracts and whatsoever, but also kind of show Macklin the respect that he's earned to this point and, you know, figures to continue to earn as he, you know, goes on here?
8: Yeah, I hope so. And I think so. You know, I think, you know, being a former player, I never begrudge a player for wanting to get as much money as they can and earn a living in their short earning window here as players. So, you know, I think we wanted to make sure Mac felt valued here, that he was compensated fairly, you know, in our eyes, and no disrespect to anyone, in our eyes, he's the best young player in the league. So we felt like we wanted to pay him and amount that was commensurate with that. And, you know, on his side, like I said, he was willing to, you know, take a little bit less to leave us some flexibility so we can keep building up the roster as we go along. And, so I think I was able to kind of hit, hit both sides of it, and feel fortunate to be able to do so.
9: You mentioned Hassel's generosity here, obviously, and we see it in the signing bonuses here and how it's structured. Was that any kind of, I mean, how was that conversation like, if you don't mind sharing any bit of it or whatsoever, just in terms of how to structure this thing and Hassel being fully on board?
8: Yeah, I mean, Hassel was great throughout the whole thing. I think he realized what a special player Macklin is and how important it is and was for us to get him under contract. So, he didn't hesitate when, the signing bonus stuff came up. He was more than willing to do it, to get the deal done. And I think it just shows his commitment to the organization and to us trying to be the best hockey team we can be.
9: And my final question, this 5-year term, is that a good pathway in terms of length, in terms of what you as a club and Macklin himself want to accomplish and the objectives that you have on either side?
8: Yeah, I think it works for both sides. I think it, it shows Mac's commitment to the organization and to his teammates and to the fans here, to give it, 5 more years after this year to kind of see where we're at and see if we're evolving and growing and winning games and competing for championships is what we all want and what Macklin especially wants. So, it allows me, that a little bit of time to keep building this thing up and seeing where it can go. And at the same time, it does leave Mac some flexibility to see where the team is and where the cap's going, in 5 years from now. So, I think it works out well for both sides.
9: Thanks, Mike.
8: Yep. Thanks.
11: Chang.
12: Hey, Mike, congratulations.
8: Thanks, Chang. Appreciate it.
12: Going back to that, the last question from Eric, Carlson and Bedard, they also signed for 5 years too. So has that kind of become, that length has become sort of the, for players around that age, just sort of that perfect, long enough commitment, but short enough that they can survey, like you said, what the cap will look like 5 years from now.
8: Yeah, I think it makes sense, but, kind of like what I said earlier, every player is different. I think there's some players that are just more comfortable getting as much term as they can to have that security and money in their pocket and just so they can just not worry about their contract for a while and go out and play. And then there's others who are kind of have a little bit of the business savvy or business want to kind of be shorter and kind of, like you said, survey the landscape and see where things are going, not only with their team, but with the cap as well.
12: Is it safe to say, just based on what you've been saying, that if Macklin had asked for the maximum, which I believe was $20.8 million, that's something that you guys would have done because it's just how, like you said, best young player in the league?
8: Yeah, I think it's, I don't think, Hasse would have hesitated to give him that if that's what he asked for. So, again, very, very appreciative and happy that Mac just decided to leave us, take a little bit less and give us some flexibility and have some extra cap dollars down the road as we go on.
12: For those of us who aren't as familiar with signing bonus and just the cap in general, when a contract is that signing bonus heavy, is that something that is stacked in the favor of the player, because you mentioned how that's something that Hassel has to approve. Is there any benefit for a team for a contract like that, or is that kind of more for on the player's side?
8: Well, I mean, for the player, right, he gets the money in their pocket soon, and they can, if they're buying a house or if they just want to get into their bank to start going to work for them, the sooner the better in that regard. And then, on the other side, it's just the business side. It's really, I think there's, some big, some big corporations that run teams that, have no problem giving out big signing bonuses, and they don't have to worry about, the lesser pay throughout the season makes it sometimes easier for those bigger companies. So, for Hasso individually, I think he never hesitated to give this signing bonus that was requested, and you know, for him, he's kind of digging in his own pocket. So it's kind of even greater, I guess, I don't know if sacrifice is a word, but commitment, I guess, is a better word from Hasso.
12: You know, going into this this process, you know, even before July 1st and before the Leo Carlson offer sheet, the highest AAV at the time before the Carlson offer sheet was a Kaprizov's. You know, was it always your expectation that no matter what the figure ended up, that Macklin was going to be the highest paid player in the league? That's just sort of what you guys projected, what he deserved, and what was going to happen based on, you know, even the Kaprizov comp, and obviously the Carlson offer sheet too.
8: We kind of had an idea it was going to head that way, just with what he's accomplished so far and his age and everything. We thought there was probably a good chance it was going to be somewhere above Kaprizov. We didn't know where it would be above there, but we thought there was probably going to be a good chance it would be above there. Yeah.
12: And is the next step to make Macklin Celebrini your captain?
8: Well, we're going to enjoy today as the organization, and then, you know, Warsaw and I will have some discussions about the leadership group and where we go from there on that. But, you know, we have some new guys in here, so, you know, we haven't, with all the free agency and, you know, vacation times and things like that, we haven't really had a ton of time to really dig in and discuss what the leadership group will look like next year.
12: And speaking of Will Smith's, you know, he's eligible for extension too. Is your expectation that Will Smith will sign something this summer, or is there a possibility that it can hold to the season or next offseason?
8: I mean, we hope to get him done this summer, but I guess you never know. You never know how things are going to go, if it's going to work out or not. So I'm sure I'll continue to have a conversation with his agent here as we go on throughout the summer and see if we can hammer something out. And, you know, if not, well, we'll probably stay at it throughout the season, see how the season goes and so on. So, we'll hope to get it done, but like I said, you never know.
12: And my last one for now, I think a lot of contracts this summer are the expectation is that the cap is going to go up like 8 to 9% every year. And of course, we can't see into the future, you know, 4 or 5 years from now. But is the expectation, the projection internally on your side that the cap is going to go up, you know, at that kind of clip over the next 4 to 5 years?
8: Yeah, we have the expectation it's going to go up. I think we have over the next, you know, this year and the next 2 years after that, we have a pretty good idea where we think it'll be after that. You know, we're projecting it to go up. I don't know, maybe not as aggressive as you said, but we're still projecting it to continue to go up, you know, in years 4, 5, 6 from now. But yeah, we think hockey's in a good place, which it's great for everyone, good for teams, good for players. And we think that means the game's growing and we think it'll keep going. So I think the cap will continue to rise. How much each season after we get through the next few years, I don't know, but I think it'll keep going up.
12: If not 8 to 9%, could you share what you guys are kind of projecting, or is that internal?
8: That's kind of an internal thing. Sorry.
12: Okay. All right. Thanks, Mike.
8: Thanks.
6: We'll go to Ann.
11: Hi. Just one from me, Mike. Payday like this is a big event in a young athlete's life, and you've alluded to Macklin's work ethic and his attitude. I'm just wondering, you've gotten to know him pretty well over these 2 years. How do you think this is going to change him? How do you think this is going to motivate him? How do you think he'll respond to being the league's highest paid player, even if it doesn't last forever, obviously, but just how do you think he's going to handle this whole thing?
8: I think he'll handle it well. I think, you know, one of the things I was kind of taught early on from my dad and my brother is when you do extensions, if you're going to do a long-term extension with someone and going to pay him a lot of money, you got to bet on the person first and foremost. And in this case, I think you can bet on a better kid than Mac. I think if it does anything, it'll motivate him just to be even better than he already is. But I don't think it'll change him at all. I think he's a self-starter who, you know, we have to, it's July and we're already trying to tell him, kick him off the ice, that he's on the ice too much working on his game. So, you know, he's in the gym constantly. He's taking care of his body. He's pushing himself off the ice in the gym and everything to be better and better. And so I don't think he's not someone I'm worrying about that the money and the payday changing who he is. I think he's kind of built and wired the way he is, and that's to be great. And I think those players like that, that's just how they're wired, and they're going to keep working and pushing themselves to be the best version of themselves they can. And, you know, if anything, I think you'll want to, you know, reward the organization and Hasso for showing the faith in him. But I don't think he'll change too much. He's got an unbelievable drive and desire to be the best, and I don't expect that to change.
11: Great. Do you think he'll get a place of his own now?
8: I wouldn't be surprised if him and Smitty live together. Then we'll have to, hopefully, you know, I won't be getting any late night calls of trouble, though.
11: All right. Thank you.
8: Thanks.
6: Max?
7: Mike, we hear stories all the time about how players' negotiations, whether they fly to go meet somebody or whatever it is, and kind of based off that last answer, did you have to negotiate with Macklin while he was practicing, doing offseason work? Can you walk us through maybe some of the process, whether it was phone calls or how you guys went through handling this with such a special player?
8: I mean, I would probably say 90% of it went through his agent, Pat Brisson, and Pat was great to work with. I think that's where the most of the conversations went. I think Mac and I had a conversation about a week or so ago, just about, you know, the situation, his contract, the organization, where I see things going, and things like that. We had a good conversation about just about the team and what things would look like, and, you know, in the future and things like that. And so a little bit of conversation with him, but it mostly was going through as his agent.
7: Was there a lot of mostly phone calls, obviously just based off, you know, the agent's summer and things like that? Or would you guys get some in-person meetings too? Because being in person can always change and be a little different than a phone call.
8: Yeah, in person definitely can be a little bit different. Pat came out here in June to meet with myself and Hasso. We had a good conversation then. It kind of not even about numbers, just about the vision for the franchise and things like that. So, but, you know, for the most part, just being the summer and, you know, Max in Vancouver and Pat's in LA and I'm in San Jose, I think, you know, I think we felt good enough, and there was enough urgency on both sides to try and get something done that we didn't feel like we needed to get together in person.
7: Awesome. Thanks, Mike. Congrats.
8: Thanks.
6: Anything else here before we let Mike go? Okay. Thanks, everyone. Appreciate the time. If we have any other updates, we will keep you posted. Thanks, all.
8: Thanks, guys.
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1: He was drafted 33rd overall by the San Jose Sharks in the 2025 NHL Entry Draft. He is Simon Wong, who joins us on the Sharks Audio Network. First things first, let's talk about your name. Your full name is actually Haoxi Wong, or yes. Wong Haoxi, yes. Because they always say the last name first, right?
2: Exactly.
1: Tell us a little bit about how you found the name Simon. Where'd that come from?
2: I went to international kindergarten, and the first day there, the teacher kind of just gave us our name, and he gave me Simon and kind of just stick with it.
1: Tell us a little bit more about your background. You were born in Beijing?
2: I was born and raised in Beijing until I was 12. Moving to Toronto when I'm 12 at the time, and then, you know, wanted to be a professional hockey player and carry the goal over to Toronto, keep developing as a hockey player and a human being. And, yeah, I'm here now, so pretty proud of myself.
1: Well, you should be, but you should also be very proud of your family, because it takes a family support in order for a young man to get the opportunity to play in the National Hockey League or even at a level much before that. Tell us about your parents and tell us about what their background is.
2: I mean, my parents gave me full support regardless of what I do as a person, and I'm glad that I found the passion I love, and I can't give them enough credit to support me and loving me. And my mom, she used to work in a company, but she saw this upcoming market of, you know, hockey in China. So she started off building her own rink, started her own hockey club, figure skating club, and motivate the next generation of Chinese hockey player and figure skater to become better in Winter Olympic sports. And my father, he does a lot of investment stuff. So, yeah.
1: So not a lot of difference from a North American, really, your background. You have people who are very ambitious, people who are involved in your dad's case in finance, and your mom's case also running the actual hockey organization. But what about building a rink? How did that happen?
2: I think just, you know, the traffic was horrible in China. So my mom just decided, you know, try to give me the closest facility I could get. And, yeah, so she gathered a few partners of hers and started her new rink, I guess.
1: What is it like in China in terms of entrepreneurial opportunities, the ability to succeed in business?
2: I think she saw this new market and she took the chance. You know, it's always a 50-50 reward and chance, but I think she stand her ground now, and her business is getting bigger and bigger every day. And as an entrepreneur in China, I think there's a lot of population that you can target in different age group, and I think it's a great city to, you know, great country to invest your money in.
1: Before we get to your time coming to North America, let's continue to stick with your time in China. What was the state of Chinese hockey when you started to play? How old were you when you first put skates on, and what got you to do it?
2: I think I first put my skate on 4.5, you know, absolutely just coincident. My friend actually started playing ahead of me, so I went to watch one of his practice, and seeing him putting his equipment on and tying his shoelace and just very fascinating. So I told my mom I'm going to try it out, and then after that I just never stopped loving the sport.
1: When did you first realize that you had a special talent?
2: I think just, you know, with my size and my quick feet when I was younger, that really separated myself from the other kids. And then when I moved to Toronto, obviously I was a late bloomer. I wasn't, you know, the top player in an age group whatsoever. I was an underdog. I was never, nothing is enough for me. So I keep grinding throughout from 12 to now. And I think there's a ton to give from me as a hockey player. And just can't wait to see what the future holds.
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1: We're visiting with Simon Wong, 33rd overall in the second round in 2025. How did you get to Toronto?
2: I think just my friend came to Toronto and all the connection he has there. So just feels right to go to Toronto with my friend and live with them for a year at the time. And, you know, moving to Toronto by myself, I didn't want to go like a other country that I don't know what's going on. So that's probably why.
1: How much English did you know when you moved here?
2: You know, I know a lot of words, but I can't put it into the whole sentence, and there's a lot of grammar mistake, and there still is, for sure. So definitely got a ton better, you know, talking to my coaches, my teammates, my teachers at school and my friends. So it's came a long way.
1: Who was your friend that that influenced you? Is it the same friend that got you to actually put skates on the first time and he came to Toronto, or was it somebody else?
2: It was someone else, but, you know, I couldn't thank him enough and both my friend enough to, you know, make big decision in my life that got me here. But obviously I stopped contacting my first friend that I don't know what he's doing now, but, you know, wish him the best of luck in his career.
1: Are you aware of the fact that obviously with the diaspora from Hong Kong especially, there are a lot of people from China that are living in Vancouver? I thought that might have been another place you could end up, but Toronto is the mecca of hockey. Where did you start to play there?
2: I played Toronto Titans for my first 3 to 4 years. Obviously, COVID took a year off, and played North York Ranger my draft year, OHL draft year, and after that, played Tier 2 last year, and with the rule change, I was able to transition from Tier 2 to OHL, and I took the chance and did learned a lot. So yeah.
1: Were you always bigger than everybody else?
2: I was really growing consistently, so I'd say I was probably one of the taller kids throughout my age.
1: Because you're born in July, and so there's a theory in hockey that if you're born in January, February, or March, you have an advantage just because you're a little bit...
2: One of the taller kids throughout my age.
1: Because you're born in July, and so there's a theory in hockey that if you're born in January, February...

0: You're aware of that.
1: Bobby Orr, I mean, this guy's a legend himself, and just hearing his name just give me goosebumps sometimes. And when I was went to Boston 2 years ago, I went to a thrift store and bought a book about him, and I read a lot, how he deal with adversity and how like his legendary career it was. And obviously he fell short a little bit due to injuries, but still you can't take anything away from him.
0: Well, one thing that he could do was skate better than everybody else, and he was from Parry Sound, which is north of where Oshawa is, and they just skated out on the ponds, and they didn't even have organized hockey. He developed skills that way, to be able to skate, to be able to have endurance, to be able to stick handle the puck, and to be able to visualize where things are going. Where did you start to develop those skills?
1: I think it didn't start to develop until I was 14. That's when I met my advisor's father. He started driving me around to the games due to my mom's not here all the time, and he showed me how the game's supposed to be played, putting the game in front of me piece by piece, and that's where I started to develop my own thoughts for the game, and after that I just started skyrocketing my mental side of the game, and just visualization, as you said, and thinking the game at a faster pace and all the skills.
0: Do you have any particular favorite team or player in the NHL before you became a Shark when you were growing up?
1: I have not have a favorite team, but I'll say because my brother went to Boston, so he brought a lot of merch back for me, and so I was cheering for Boston on for a few years when I was like 8, 9 years old. But when I moved to Toronto, I kind of stopped because there was a rivalry going on. I just kind of watched for fun and cheering for hockey in general, I'll say. And yeah,
0: Well, now you're cheering for the Sharks, obviously, but it
1: exactly.
0: makes sense, obviously, to follow Boston just because of Bobby Orr.
1: Yes, 100%. I mean, Bobby Orr had a huge career there, and made Boston a well-known organization, and there still is. And yeah,
0: Did you ever meet Bobby Orr?
1: I have not, but it'll be a dream come true if I meet him one day and maybe grab some lunch or dinner with him. That'll be my goal.
0: I guarantee you that if he knows that you played for the Oshawa Generals, he will probably do that. He's a really nice man. He's involved in agencies these days, is around the game, and is somebody that's seen absolutely everything. What would it mean to you to make it to the NHL and play for the San Jose Sharks? And what did it feel like to get drafted?
1: I think, first of all, I couldn't thank this organization enough for taking a chance on me. I mean, a lot of people could say I'm a really raw talent that have so much to give in the future, and they saw the potential in me and the vision I have for myself. I think no one really see it right now, and throughout the years I'll keep developing and show them what I'm capable of. And when it's all said and done, I hope I can be the best version of myself.
0: What do you think your strengths are as a hockey player?
1: I think my strength is my skating ability and my size combination. It's a very unique skills that a lot of big guys can't skate like I am, but I'm going to use that to my full advantage, breakout and in the offensive zone, navigating the blue line and shutting down opponent with my skating and my size. And, it's just a quite unique skill.
0: You know what that sounds like? It sounds a lot like Zdeno Chara, who played for the Boston Bruins, a really big guy, had a tremendous hockey Hall of Fame level career. Did you ever see him play much? And do you like to watch video of players that are big guys that play in the NHL?
1: Oh yeah, definitely. I mean, Chara is a legend himself as well, and I didn't have a chance to watch him because in China we don't have a lot of TV, live TV NHL games, but I did watch some of his highlight. It was really inspiring. See how he, dominate both sides of the ice and physically crushing guys on the ice. And his slap shot is just you get scared when you get in front of his slap shot for sure. So just see how he is as a hockey player just motivate me as well. And I love to watch tall defensemen, mobile defensemen that have huge impact on both sides of the ice, and I learned tremendously from a lot of them. For example, Parayko, Hedman, Carlo, Lauri, all these guys that is phenomenal skater and have huge impact on the ice. Yeah.
0: Also, the defensemen that you mentioned are all at different points in their career, so that's nice to see the progression and see what might happen for you.
1: Yeah, 100%. I love watching the game. I'm a student of the game, and I study every aspect of different character of their game, and I tend to bring pieces out of them and put it in my game, and that's why I think my

0: game skyrocket from 14 to 18, and I just can't imagine myself, you know, from 18 to 22, what kind of jump I'll have from there.
1: You're listening to the Shark Spotlight on the San Jose Sharks Audio Network.
2: We're talking to Simon Wong, Wong Haoshi, here at SAP Center's sister rink, TechCU Arena, where the San Jose Sharks are conducting their development camp. The fact that the Sharks selected you, and as the highest selection from China, is kind of interesting, because for a couple of years we had the China Sharks organization that had some hockey in China, was trying to help develop the sport. And what did you know much about that?
0: I actually doesn't really quite know what like that organization, because I think that might be in Shanghai, but I was in Beijing, so right. I don't really quite know.
2: Yeah, they were based in Shanghai. They played some games in Beijing. Of course, they went to Harbin, where there's a lot of hockey in the north, and they played in other parts of the Asia. They went to Japan. They went to Taiwan. They went to all of those places. But I just find it really interesting that the Sharks have always had a look to the Far East as a place to help find talent. The fact that you're a big guy, and the fact that you're coming to North America to try to play in the NHL, reminds me of another guy, Yao Ming, who, of course, is a legendary basketball player that established himself. What would it mean to you to be the Yao Ming of hockey?
0: I mean, it would probably mean the world to me compared to Yao and his domination in that NBA. And, you know, like, comparing me to him is kind of like, I'm like, it's really honored. And, you know, I still have a ton to give and a long way to go for sure. And for me, it's only the beginning. I don't want to look at this as, like, you know, I accomplished something spectacular, but something on like I'm really proud of. But as I said, this is not my final goal. It's far away from that. So,
2: have all your years now in North America given you an idea of how important winning the Stanley Cup is?
0: I mean, I was there game five, Edmonton against Florida. The environment just giving me goosebumps over and over. You know, I still look at the video sometimes, you know, when they enter the rink and the crowds go crazy. Like, that's something I would want to help San Jose Shark to accomplish one day, and that'll be definitely on my life goal.
2: Also, what about the idea that there is a very strong Chinese community in the Bay Area? You're aware of that?
0: Yes, I am aware of that. And, you know, for me to, you know, play in front of all these, my Asian community, my heritage, and I couldn't take much proud of, and hopefully they enjoy watching me as a player and a person.
2: So let's take a look at the upcoming years now. You're going to be at the development camp, your first one. You're going to come to training camp. What about the plans for the upcoming season? How does it work for you?
0: I'll say in Oshawa next year, you know, take on a bigger role and keep developing both sides of the game. And after that, I'm looking forward to join the Boston Terriers and BU and keep developing over there and see how it goes and turn pro whenever I'm ready.
2: I was asking about that because I saw you on a Boston University list that you were possibly going there, and I wanted to know if that was going to happen. Did you know that Macklin Celebrini obviously went there as well?
0: I have. Like, he showed me a really nice text earlier, and you know, he's another great player that I look up to. You know, as a young guy, like pretty much doing a lot of things that 18-year-olds couldn't do in the National Hockey League. That's really impressive, and I can't wait to meet him in person and, you know, play with them one day.
2: Well, also, you probably will eventually play against Teddy Mutrin, who was also drafted, because he's going to Boston College. So that'll be a nice little rivalry, just like Macklin was with Will Smith, who went to BC.
0: Yeah, that'll be really fun to watch. And, you know, BU and BC is a huge rivalry, and they go after every year, and it'll be fun.
2: So the other thing will be the Beanpot. That's a big tournament in Boston, very historic with college hockey. But also, when you eventually go there, you're obviously going to be going to school too. Do you have any particular interest in studies?
0: I think I will try to like go somewhere near finance, maybe like learn how to manage my money in the future, and yeah.
2: You're a smart kid, because that's something that's very important. Young people need to understand, especially when you're getting into pro hockey, how important it is to manage your finances, live within your means, and think about the future. I suppose you got that from your parents.
0: Yes, 100%. They gave me a ton of great advice on how to manage my money and how to like keep me motivated to chase the next goal and the next goal. And yeah.
2: Your parents still live in China or do they live here?
0: They live in China, but my mom comes here back and forth. My dad's full-time in China, yeah.
2: Wow, that's fantastic. So what do you have to say to people of Asian extraction? I suppose your major language is Mandarin. It probably isn't Cantonese. By the way, how many languages do you speak in the Chinese dialect? Do you speak Fujianese? Do you speak Cantonese? Do you speak Taiwanese? What do you speak?
0: I speak Mandarin and English. That's about it. But I know some accent in China because my dad's from Sichuan. And so there's a dialogue there. I can kind of understand it, but not really. It's kind of funny to talk to my dad in that dialogue sometimes. But definitely those two, I'll say.
2: With that in mind, do you have anything in Mandarin that you'd like to say to the fans of the San Jose Sharks who live in this area and speak that language?
0: Yes, 100%. I'll say something in Mandarin as well. 谢谢大家对我的关注和支持，我会继续努力，然后希望早日可以为鲨鱼队打球。
2: And what does that translate to?
0: Say thanks, everyone, for the support and encouragement. And I'll get better every single day and hopefully one day play for the Sharks.
2: We are really excited about the fact that you're drafted by the Sharks, that you're part of the organization, that you're going through such a really great path to get to the NHL. And we're really pulling for you. So all the best of luck and thanks for joining us today.
0: Thank you so much.
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1: We're in the spotlight today with the number 2 overall draft pick in the 2026 NHL entry draft. He is Ivar Stenberg, a big part of the Sharks' present and definitely future. Ivar, welcome to San Jose. I understand this is your first time in Northern California. What's it been like so far?
2: Yeah, thank you. It's been super good. Fun to see San Jose and the facilities and stuff like that. So super fun and everything has been so good.
1: Well, you are very highly regarded. We watched you play in the World Championships. We've seen you in the World Juniors. We've seen you perform for your organization. Tell us what you think are your best qualities as a hockey player. What type of hockey player you are that's going to help the San Jose Sharks?
2: I think my hockey IQ, my hockey sense, how I see the game, and also how I work. I like to compete, hate to lose, and I can play in all situations, so I think that's going to help the team in the future.
1: How old were you when you started to play this game?
2: Around 4 or 5, maybe. Started pretty early. My big brother played, so I just followed him to the rink and, started playing.
1: Well, we've seen your big brother play for the St. Louis Blues. He's the number 1 draft pick of that team a couple of years ago. Was he a big influence on you picking up the sport because he was playing already, or did you have more of a history? Did your parents play the game or anybody else?
2: My dad played, so I think he was the guy that makes all the 3 brothers start to play. So, I think my dad took me up to the rink with my brother and we started to play and love the game.
1: Did he play pro?
2: No, he didn't. He played on a low level in Sweden.
1: But that's what got it all started. And you say there are 3 brothers, so we know about Otto and we know about you, but who's the 3rd brother and how old is he?
2: His name is Knut. He's 16 and he plays in Frölunda under 18 and it's a defenseman.
1: Frölunda, it's a very, very esteemed organization. A lot of people talk about playing for that team and having a lot of pride in it. I remember Ville Peltonen, who played for the San Jose Sharks. He played for Frölunda, and there were a few others. I think Henrik Lundqvist might have played there, a couple of other guys. How did you get attached to Frölunda?
2: My hometown is pretty close to Gothenburg, so... Yeah, even since I started to play, like, Frölunda's always been my team. So, when I was growing up, they had some really good players. And, the Lundqvist brother played, so it was pretty easy to, like, start following Frölunda and, like, dreaming about to play in Frölunda.
1: So you're 4 years old, you get on the ice, your brother is already skating. And you get a chance to go into the Frölunda club because it's obviously a variety of levels from youth all the way to the pro team. What was it like for you to finally play for that team?
2: It was super special. It's like it was my favorite team growing up. So to be able to play in that organization and play from under 16 up to the 18 was super special and something I... Yeah, really, really like, and it was like a dream.
1: I know that Frölunda had a lot of players on it that eventually got to the National Hockey League, but did you follow the NHL even then or not?
2: No, a little bit. Just heard good stuff about the league and, like, was dreaming about playing the best league, so I didn't watch, but for sure I was, like, wanted to play in the show.
1: Here we are, coming to San Jose. You're finally drafted 2nd overall. Everybody was talking about you being prepared for that as well as any other. What about representing your country? Tell us about that.
2: It's a huge honor every time you put on that jersey. Even if it's an under-16 training game or if it's a World Championships, it's it's the same thing. But, a huge honor every time.
1: Who were your hockey heroes growing up, your absolute favorite players to watch?
2: I like the Sedins, Crosby for sure. Crosby is the biggest one for me, so the Sedins and Sidney Crosby.
1: Well, Sidney Crosby has unbelievable hockey IQ, which is one of your strengths. He also has a very competitive engine. He always is competing, kind of like Macklin Celebrini does for the Sharks. Would you say that being competitive is one of your strengths too?
2: Yeah, I think so. I think I love to win and hate to lose, and yeah, I think that's one of my biggest strengths, that I love to compete.
1: What do you know about the San Jose Sharks and the organization so far?
2: A really good organization. Have something really good going on with all the young players, and yeah, with Celebrini, Smith, Misa, those guys. So yeah, they have something really good going on.
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1: We're visiting with Ivar Stenberg, San Jose Sharks' second overall draft pick from 2026, in the spotlight today. And Ivar, I want to get back to the World Championships. As I remember, you were playing a lot with Lucas Raymond, who plays for the Detroit Red Wings. He's a very technically sound hockey player, and I imagine it's got to be easy to play with him. But what about representing your country at that level when you're playing against men, you're playing against the World Championship teams for all the other countries?
2: Yeah, super, super fun. It was the first time playing with and against NHL guys too, so that was really special and something I will take with me my whole life.
1: A lot of people, when they play in the Swedish Hockey League as a teenager, as you did, they find that it's an adjustment. They have to learn how to play against men. They have to be able to adjust their game. It seemed that you really took well to that. What was the key to that? What was so important for you to be able to do that?
2: I think like the team we had with the old guys who's been in a game for a long time and like wanted me the best and wanted me to be better and grow as a player every day. I think that helped me pretty much, and also, yeah, my coach, and also how I was feeling. I was getting better and better, and then I was confident.
1: So when you were drafted, you pretty much knew that the San Jose Sharks were very likely to take you once that Gavin McKenna was selected by the Toronto Maple Leafs. What did it feel like to get drafted second overall?
2: Yeah, it's so sick. Like you dreamed of that moment in your whole life. And yeah, be a high draft pick is so special. And yeah, like you get emotional. Like you work so hard, your parents has helped me so much, my brothers, like it's so many guys that have been there for me, and yeah, finally reached that NHL draft, and yeah, a little step to say thank you to everyone who has helped me.
1: Well, one of them obviously is your brother Otto too, and he was drafted in the first round by St. Louis before that. So what was it like when you saw him get drafted in the first round? What did that mean to your family?
2: Yeah, super, super much. Like, it was so special. He was a first rounder. And it was in Nashville, so it was a really fun place. And yeah, it was meaning a lot to me and my little brother.
1: A lot of things you have to find out about San Jose. Obviously, it's not the same weather as Sweden. It's a little bit different here, even in the wintertime. One player that you played with, if I'm not mistaken, Jacob Peterson, he played for the Sharks for a little bit. Have you had a chance to talk to him about what San Jose might be like?
2: Yeah, we talked a little bit. He said he was lucky with his places in both NHL and American Hockey League. So he loved it here, and told me it was a perfect place to play hockey.
1: Tell me a little bit about your goals now. Now that you've been drafted, now you want to get the next step and become a member of this team. What's it going to take?
2: Work hard, have a good summer, improve as much as I can, and yeah, try to be so ready I can.
1: Judging by what I saw in the World Championships, you have your game on pretty well. You're very competitive. You're in position a lot. What are the things that you feel you have to work on?
2: A little bit more attack mindset, shoot the puck, take the puck to the hot area, stuff like that, and also be stronger, faster, stuff that will help me play against men in a faster and better league.
1: One thing that people tell me whenever they come to the NHL for the first time is that the first thing that they notice is how strong everybody is, that it's so different than any other league, even the Swedish Hockey League. Are you expecting that?
2: Yeah, I do. I remember when I was going from under 20 to the A team in SHL. It took some games to like learn how to play and if you get some games and get stronger, it's gonna not be easy, but it's gonna help me.
1: One thing that happened when you got drafted is I'm understanding that Michelin Celebrini called you on the telephone to congratulate you. What do you know about him as a player?
2: Yeah, a little bit like a starstruck moment. He's one of the best in the world, so yeah, he's so good with the puck, shoots good, he does everything so good, so unbelievable player.
1: And what about Michael Misa, too? He's another guy that's really fast and competitive, and he's very skilled and has good vision on the ice. He's another center iceman that you never know you might play with.
2: That would be a dream, too. I played against him once, and super, super good hockey player, and he feels like a super good guy, too. So, yeah, I would enjoy to play with him.
1: Do you know anybody else in the Sharks organization, players that you might have played with or against before? I'm thinking like Matthias Haviland played over there before he came here, or are these guys just all a little bit older than you?
2: Yeah, a little bit older. I know like Bystedt a little bit, same agency, and yeah, been on ice with him sometimes, so yeah, I know him a little bit.
1: So what would it mean to you to see this team win a Stanley Cup? That's the goal of every hockey player, and what would that mean to you to be a part of that?
2: Yeah, it's for sure a dream and something I will work so hard to get happen. And when you get drafted by our organization, you want everything. You want to give everything to help the team win a Stanley Cup.
1: We've talked a lot about hockey, but I want to talk more about you. You say you have two brothers. How big is your family beyond that? Do you have a lot of cousins, a lot of people that are rooting for you?
2: Yeah, I have two brothers, Knut and Otto, and then I have three cousins on dad's side, three brothers, and then two cousins on my mom's side, one girl and one boy.
1: What do you like to do away from hockey when you're not playing? What's your favorite pastime?
2: I like to play golf, hanging out with friends and family.
1: You realize that this is one of the best golf areas in the world, only an hour away from Pebble Beach. That would be something to play that, wouldn't it?
2: I heard that, but first, focus on hockey.
1: We like to hear that answer, too. We are very excited about having you here. I want to congratulate you again on your draft selection, and we're looking forward to calling a lot of games in which you're excelling for the Sharks. Best of luck.
2: Thank you so much.
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1: Hello, Sharks fans. I'm Dan Rusinowski. On today's episode of Classic Sharks, we take you back to an absolutely amazing playoff series between San Jose and Colorado from May of 2002. The Sharks and the Avalanche had played the first two games in Denver, splitting the two contests. And so now the series came back to the Shark Tank for game number three. Owen Nolan and Mike Ricci, along with Vinny Domfus, have huge roles in this contest, which you can hear right now. After a terrible 8-2 loss at the hands of the Colorado Avalanche in game number two, the San Jose Sharks can take solace in the fact that they have split the first two games on the road in Colorado. Tonight, at the Compaq Center at San Jose, it's like starting all over again. Game three of the Western Conference semifinal between the Sharks and the Avalanche is next on the San Jose Sharks Radio Network.
0: This is San Jose Sharks Hockey. 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
1: Welcome to the Compaq Center at San Jose, where tonight the Sharks go back to square one. After a loss in Game 2 by a big margin, the Sharks forget about it and face off against the defending Stanley Cup champion Colorado Avalanche in Game 3 of the Best of 7 series. I'm Dan Rusinowski, along with Pete Stemkowski and Tony Granato. And gentlemen, it's like starting over. It's been like a week, it seems, since there's been a game between these guys.
6: Well, it's only been a couple of days, actually. But, you know, the question is, and, you know, everybody's asking today, Dan, is that, you know, how much will that loss affect the San Jose Sharks? And, Tony, I don't know. Would you rather get beat decisively like you did the other day or lose a game in triple overtime? One thing about these guys, they're able really, really focused. Last game is over. Somebody won. Somebody lost. The sun came out today. Right. It's another day. Forget about yesterday.
7: I can tell you as a player, the first thing you do when the game's over, you say, and you lose a game like that, the first thing you say is, well, I'd rather lose like that. But you never want to lose no matter how it is. But once you get a loss out of your system like that, everything that went wrong, that possibly could have gone wrong, did go wrong, and the Avalanche capitalized on every mistake and every opportunity they got the other night. It was one of those games, so they'll forget about it. They've been resilient all year. You look for Evgeny Nabokov to step up and be real strong in the net, and look for the big forwards up front that have been not scoring as much as they like to step forward and get some big goals for them.
6: You know, you answer the fact that you're getting Nabokov. I mean, you watched the game the other day. I mean, how much can you pin on his shoulders? How much non-support did he get in front of him?
7: It was a lot of non-support. I mean, passes across the crease where guys weren't picked up going to the net, and the bounces that went the wrong way. I mean, everything went wrong for the entire Sharks, you know, team that night. So that one, Johnny is so strong mentally, and he's so confident that, you know, he skated off the ice when he got pulled, went right to the dressing room, and he was already thinking about how he's going to get himself ready for tonight's game. So, I mean, I have a lot of confidence. I know Warren does, and I know every one of the Sharks players has a lot of confidence that he'll bounce back, similar to the way Patrick Waugh did after his disappointing performance in Game 1.
1: Well, the numbers certainly bear out that Nabokov regards himself pretty seriously and decides that whenever he loses by a big margin, he's going to play really well in the next game. Lifetime, Yevgeny has a record of 4 wins and only 1 defeat when coming off a game in which he's allowed 5 goals or more like he did the other day in Denver, Colorado. It should be very exciting and very interesting. We've got more Sharks warm-up coming to you live from the Compaq Center at San Jose right after this on the San Jose Sharks Radio Network.
0: The San Jose Sharks Radio Network presents Coach's Chalkboard with Daryl Sutter. A visit with the head coach on Sharks Warm-Up.
1: We're minutes before game number three of the Western Conference semifinal between the San Jose Sharks and the Colorado Avalanche. And this is Coach's Chalkboard with Daryl Sutter. Daryl, the last game was a loss, so now you move back into game number three mode with the series even at one. It's basically what you might have expected starting the series. I wanted to ask you about the goal that was disputed, which really shouldn't have been disputed, that resulted in basically the assistant coach in charge of video coming onto the bench and telling Bob Hartley and then yelling out at the officials. What's the way the ruling works with someone who's not normally behind the bench with that?
8: Well, first of all, the first mistake they made was four guys on the ice. One of them should have been able to see that was a goal. I knew it was a goal. So why it took so long, I have no idea. I mean, that's all they have to do up in that press box or up in that review booth is to look at the replays, and it's blatant, obvious it was a goal. So the delay, I don't know why it was. The protocol is upstairs calls down and tells him to wait. And whether that happened or not, I don't really know. I just know Dennis LaRue was pointing for the linesman to drop the puck. And the other linesman was standing by Colorado's bench listening to the Colorado bench. And eventually he skated over and told LaRue to wait. So whatever happened. I really don't know if the call was made down or not. I mean, that wasn't the indication that the referee on the ice showed.
9: It looked to me like the call was coming down as everybody upstairs realized that there was a delay and maybe they should look. That seems like it was more of that story than the other.
8: Well, that very well they could have been. But when you have senior officials, you just expect it to be a little quicker and a little bit more on the same page type of deal.
9: There's something else I wanted to ask you about on that play. Brad Stewart was taking a penalty. Now, to my way of thinking, I understand why they still call the penalty, because they don't want guys knowing that there's a goal and that maybe they can hack somebody. But it seems a little bit strange that Brad Stewart incurred the penalty 6 seconds after the goal was called, but they bring the clock back to where the goal was. It just seems strange.
8: Well, I understand the reasoning of it. I like that rule, actually, because that is part of a video replay is take the clock back, and if there was, say, something that happened during that time that warranted suspension or it was an injury related or something like that, then they have to make that player serve his sentence, and basically I like that rule.
10: That's it for Coach's Chalkboard. The San Jose Sharks are hoping that this is more of a standard game. They want to get back to Sharks hockey, which means playing disciplined and playing mean. We've got the Sharks in Game 3 against Colorado coming up next on the San Jose Sharks Radio Network.
0: 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By Hilton San Jose and Towers, the preferred hotel of the San Jose Sharks. 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
10: I'm Dan Mersenowski with Pete Stemkowski and Tony Granato. Welcome back to the Compaq Center at San Jose. We've got the San Jose Sharks and the Colorado Avalanche on the ice. Stand by for game number 3 next on the Sharks Radio Network. It's time for hockey. The Sharks put Yevgeny Dabokov in the nets to our left. They begin with Mike Rathje and Scott Hannon on defense. And up front, Patrick Marleau leading the team in scoring. Centers Teemu Selänne on the right side and Marco Sturm on the left. Referees are Dan Marowelli and Dan O'Halloran. Linesmen are Greg Dvorsky and Brad Kovacek. We are underway with a faceoff at center ice. The first period begins with the Sharks moving from left to right. Scott Hannon winds up from center ice and shoots one in. Back behind the blue line inside the Colorado zone, defenseman Greg DeVries wound it around it out. And at center ice, centerman Stefan Yell gets sandwiched by a combination of players, and the puck skips free for some more collisions inside the San Jose zone. Bouncing puck winding around in the Sharks' end, picked up by Marco Sturm. Fires on the right to Solani. He moves out. Here come the Sharks, moving from left to right. Solani stick handles to the blue line, dumps one in into the left corner. Taken there now by Sturm and Marleau. They work it free to Solani on the far side. Angle shot, tipped just wide with Marleau and Scott Thornton jumping out of the ice and getting a chance on goal. Back the other way comes Joe Sakic, the captain of Colorado. Veers to his left, dropped it back. Here's Reinprecht blazing in, shooting it on that save. They score! On the rebound, right out in front of the net, Rob Blake was at the edge of the crease. Nabokov left some space. It's 1-0 Avalanche.
6: And that whole play generated by Joe Sakic and speed down through the neutral zone. He picks up the blue line, and he lays a drop pass for Steve Reinprecht, who just had a clear path towards that. He shoots the puck, but Rob Blake, the defenseman, jumps in on that play. There's a situation. Sakic gets the puck, draws people towards him. Drop pass to Reinprecht, lets the shot go, and the Nabokov with the save. But Rob Blake jumps up from the D to tap it home and give Colorado the early 1-0 lead.
10: Time of the goal, 59 seconds. Blake's third from Sakic and Reinprecht. Colorado Avalanche lead it by the score of 1-0. Off the draw at center, Cass Brightison footer out there, and you hear the big whistle as the Sharks move it to the Colorado line, and it's offside against San Jose. They're going to bring it all the way back.
6: Well, it was the Ricci line that was on for that goal, and Scott Thornton was very, very upset, slamming his stick to the ice after that goal was scored, because he knows you got to pick up guys, and when Steve Reinprecht just had so much open room on that play, you know, Joe Sakic is the kind of guy, when he gets the puck, everybody's eyes light up. We got to get him, we got to get him, and he just made a great play, making the scoring, picking up speed along the boards. Then he got over the blue line and cut across, and then he laid that drop pass to Reinprecht, who just had a clear path all the way to the net, shot on goal. But give Rob Blake credit for jumping in on that play and knocking that puck home.
10: Once again, one of the biggest problems the Sharks have had in this series has been dealing with Rob Blake when he's playing. He has his third goal to the playoffs. Sakic and Reinprecht, the assists, and Colorado leads at 1-0. Minute and a half gone by in the first. Sharks toss one off the draw right to the Colorado line. Knocked down by defenseman Greg DeVries. Lead pass to Keane in the right wing. Three-on-three break. Keane makes a nice move across the line. Drops it back. Foot shot. Save made to Markoff. Rebound right in front of save. Nabokov off Mike Keane. As Brian Marchment checked Keane to the ice. Marchment fires to center ice. Here come the Sharks. Graves on the left wing. Dumps one in. Waz way out of the net. Gets chopped there by Adam Graves, but the Avalanche win that battle as Keane has it on the far boards. He winds it back behind his own net. Wahoo lost his stick, actually. Stopped the puck there and picked it up as bodies are flying all over the place. Captain Owen Nolan with a nice check on Greg DeVries behind the net, but Colorado clears the center. Now Todd Harvey on the right wing jumps on for the Sharks, but he takes a pass across two lines as San Jose got caught on the line change, so they whistle it down dead.
6: You know, Dan, the experience that they have, the Colorado Avalanche, Sharks are coming in. One thing we talked about, what they have to do in this game here tonight, is they had to pick up the forecheck. Much too much time, guys like DeVries, Adam Foote, Rob Blake, I mean, they can turn, get that puck out, and they're dumping the puck in, and they're sending two guys in as hard as they can. But what the defensemen are doing is grabbing the puck and just throwing it back along the boards and out of the zone. And, I mean, you got to get in there quicker, and plus you got to have a guy back to pick up any of those clearing passes that the defensemen are making.
10: Face off at center ice, controlled now by the Colorado Avalanche. They lead it 1-0 on the Rob Blake goal in the opening minute of the first period. Skula dumps into the zone. Larson on the far side takes a check from Brad Stewart, and here comes Matt Bradley streaking up the left side for San Jose. He carries to the red line, shoots in. Wah out of his net, makes the stop, gave it away. Bradley in deep in the corner, trying to make something happen with it. He shovels to the left corner instead. After falling down to the ice, Harvey is there. Centering pass, Bradley in front of the net, takes it on the backhand, but lost it on the stick check to Brian Muir, and the Avs clear.
6: Brian Muir made a good check, good play in the corner by Todd Harvey, looking for Bradley in the slot. Had the puck, just took an extra second or two to try to get it away. That was enough time for Brian Muir to come out and make take the puck away from him.
10: Sharks make line changes, and Patrick Waugh steps out of the net to his right, guns it up the boards. The Ricci line is forechecking, but here come the Avalanche. Forsberg overskates at center. Back checking. Scott Thornton gobbles up the puck and tosses to his own blue line. Deflected now by Sundstrom at center. Reinprecht intercepts, and from the red line, he drives one in. Left side of Nabokov. 1-0 Colorado leading it as we get back to play at the near side, and it's tipped up into the seats off a deflection at center ice.
6: Well, the Colorado Avalanche have the only goal in 3.5 minutes into this first period. They've outshot the Sharks by a margin of 4-1. Good high tempo so far. A couple of everybody getting their feet wet, getting a couple of shifts so far, and speed's good. Colorado moving pretty good. Sharks going down to the other end. They just haven't really generated anything at the Colorado Avalanche so far. Only one shot on Patrick Roy. That was a harmless one, so obviously they know what they got to do. Get that puck towards the net and start creating some distractions in front of Patrick Roy.
10: The one goal that came into the net was on only the second shot of the game for Colorado. A rebound for Rob Blake, and that serves to distract the Sharks for a moment as they try to establish their game plan. They just have to go on as if it's still 0-0. Here comes Milan Hayduk. Nice dish to the right. Sakic. Lead pass for Tanguay, breaking in. Deflected away by a back-checking Sundstrom on the point. Kept in. DeVries the shot. Blocked. And the Sharks will skate one out. Down the left side, Scott Thornton handles the puck. He moves to the Colorado line. Gets checked by Foote, but dumps into the left corner. Foote and Thornton are there. Doug Frieder, Ricci can't handle it. Now he'll try to chase it down behind the net. Gets checked by Sakic. Ricci reacts just a little bit. The crowd wants a penalty called against Colorado's Sakic, but it's not going to happen. And the Avalanche are able to clear. Back in the neutral zone, Hannon guns it back the other way, and the Sharks make another line change. 15:35 left in this first period, and Colorado is up 1-0.
6: Little hook there, Joe Sakic in the corner, and Mike Ricci. No call by the officials.
10: Colorado's got a good jump right now. Every time there's a loose puck, they're pouncing on it. They've got the 1-0 lead, and here Keane clears it out to center, and Brad Stewart skates back the other way for the Sharks. From the blue line of the Avalanche, Stewart shoots one in, and it comes all the way around. Not kept in by Marcus Ragnarsson on the left point. Puck jumped at the last second, and so the Sharks start over from their own line. The defense sends it ahead. Now Solani goes to Sturm, moves in across the blue line inside the Colorado end. Wah out of the net as he took Sturm's dump in. Sturm with a good body check, drills Kasparaitis. Work free now. Stewart, the shot from the point, and it'll get stopped by Patrick Wah. Cleared all the way down to the rebound by Kasparaitis. That's going to be icing against Colorado. We get a break in the action. 1-0 Avalanche. We'll be back in 30 seconds on the San Jose Sharks Radio Network. Sharks hockey is brought to you in part by Pepsi, the joy of Pepsi. This is playoff hockey. A goal by Rob Blake, his third of the playoffs, gives the Avalanche the 1-0 lead. Just a moment ago, Pete, a nice hit by Marco Sturm on the board.
6: And that was on Darius Kasparaitis. He's still looking at the officials talking about that because technically he was not the last guy to touch the puck, so he wasn't fair game.
10: Off the draw, Ragnarsson the shot, save, rebound, tip, score! They're saying no goal! They are disallowing the goal. The puck was batted out of the air. And the question is, was it above the top of the goal crease or not? Captain Owen Nolan is saying that should be a goal. And the referee, Dan O'Halloran, is saying no.
6: Well, they want to go upstairs. The Sharks obviously want to go upstairs on that. Dan O'Halloran was right there. That puck was shot from the point, and it was knocked into the net. There's no question that the puck was up in the air, but O'Halloran was in a good spot. I'll give him credit. Perfect position. Soon as that puck crossed the line, he waved it, no goal, no goal. And what the Sharks want to do, Owen Nolan right now is in the face of the official. He wants to go upstairs and take a look at it again because the rule is if the stick is above the crossbar, it should not count. Below, it is a good goal. And referees right now are saying it's no goal, but I'm awfully surprised that they are not going to go upstairs and take a look at this one again.
10: Vinny Dampus was the man who got his stick on it with the backhand. It looked to me like it was a legal goal. He had his stick below the crossbar, or so it appeared, and then after he put his stick up because he was raising his arms to celebrate that the puck was in, but they are saying no goal, no replay, and that's it.
6: Yep. It was Vinny Dampus, as you mentioned, Dan, had that stick up in the air. No look, no go back up to the video goal judge, nothing. Referee says no goal. That's the way it stands.
10: So it's 1-0 Colorado. Off the draw now inside the Avalanche zone. Sharks try to keep the pressure going and build some energy from that moment. They don't this time. Avalanche clear it back down. Still 1-0 Avs. You can hear the crowd booing the officials as the Sharks move on the attack. Ricci gets checked as he reaches the Colorado line. Rapchik gave it away, but now takes it back from Chris Drury. This cross-ice pass is stolen by Reinprecht. Reinprecht to Drury across the line. Lead Forsberg in front, and a fan shot by Reinprecht is stopped by Nabokov. San Jose comes back the other way quickly on the rebound. Ricci gets checked off it by Kasparaitis, but he manages to shoot in. Ricci fell down as he hit Rob Blake. Here's Blake streaking out to center for Colorado. A flip on the right goes to Hajduk. Cross the line, shooting it, tipped by Suter. 10 rows up into the seats. And we get a stoppage of play and a break in the action as the referees hear it from the crowd here at the Shark Tank. The score in game number 3 is Colorado 1, the Sharks nothing. This is the San Jose Sharks Radio Network. Colorado 1, the Sharks nothing, and San Jose has a disallowed goal that apparently came off the stick of Vinny Domfus, but they blew the play dead. And there was a question about whether Domfus' stick was above the crossbar. So it's still 1-0 Colorado. Here's Domfus carrying down the right side for the Sharks. Backhands deep into the zone for Adam Graves, but Rob Blake got back to deflect it away. Captain Owen Nolan grabs in the corner, digs it free in front, Domfus the shot, and it's stopped. Bouncing puck, Nolan jams at it. Save Patrick Waugh off a deflection from the defense, and he covers up.
6: Now that's the kind of work you need from Owen Nolan, like a bull in a china shop. And he was on Joe Sakic in the corner. That's a mismatch as far as size and strength are concerned. But what Owen Nolan did, boy, he just went in the corner. He bounced off Joe Sakic, went behind, threw it out in front. And there were people there, Vinny Domfus, Adam Graves, all taking swings at that loose puck as a scrum in front of that net. But Owen Nolan led that charge. He just wasn't going to be stopped. Down the boards, throws it out in front, and they take your chances. But Patrick Waugh was able to cover up on that play. But a real determined, strong effort there by the captain, Owen Nolan.
10: Domfus against Stefan Yell on this faceoff, right side of Patrick Waugh. Sharks have gotten back even in the shot department at 5 each. Colorado with a 4-1 edge at one point. Right now, the Sharks win the faceoff. Suter on the left point, tosses down deep in the corner. Nolan centering feet off the skates of Domfus, who got knocked down by defenseman Greg DeVries right in front of Waugh. The puck ricocheted away. Backhand shot by Nolan toward the net is blocked in front of the goal by Adam Foote. Nolan digs it free. Angle shot, hit a skate, and bounced away. Now Owen Nolan dives on the rebound and pokes it free. Boy, Owen Nolan is really working hard on this shift. He's in front of the net. Looks for the pass from Domfus, but couldn't get the stick on it. Adam Foote was there first, and the Avs clear it all the way down. No icing on the play. They ruled that Marchment could have gotten it, so Marchment's back to gain for the Sharks. Tosses ahead to Suter. A lead now on the left. Mateau feeds on the right to Bradley. Breaks in one-on-one. Overskated the puck on Muir, but Mateau trailing the play. Tips to Harvey in the corner. He spins, feeds back to the point. Ragnarsson the shot. Tip just wide of Patrick Waugh. Here's Harvey on the rebound, right wing side. Colorado zone, couldn't get it. Drury clears, and the Sharks regain.
6: Good shift, last one by Vinny Domfus line. Now Bradley Mateau and Todd Harvey jump in, and they're going to create that kind of energy too. Last couple of minutes, Sharks have had the territorial edge in this game.
10: Muir and Skula are back defensively for Colorado. They'll try to clear it, and they won't do it the first time, but Muir gets a second chance, flips it out to Dan Hino. It's Hall, Hinote, and Larson, the fourth line combination for Colorado. They're out for a few seconds. Hall shoots one in. Bob Hartley, the coach of the Avalanche, makes a change, and he puts out Joe Sakic along with Milan Hayduk and Alex Tanguay. The Sharks have Sturm and Solani along with Marlow stepping on. Sturm shoots one in from center. Waugh plays the puck up the left boards. Chop back in deep there by Brad Stewart of the Sharks. Bouncing puck on the right boards. Tanguay whips it clear. And Hayduk can't handle his pass, but grabs it again at center. Drops it back for Sakic. Checked by Marlow, but Sakic regains to Blake, who shoots it to stop by Nabokov. And he pokes it up the middle to Marco Sturm. But Kasparaitis leveled him with a check and kept the puck in the play in the Sharks zone. Over to the right side of Nabokov. Gunned around the far board. Sharks break out quickly. Here's Sturm. Lead for Solani. Breaking down the right. Plays it off the boards. Comes to a stop. Drop pass. Sturm shoots on a screen. And Patrick Waugh got a piece of it. And it ricocheted away. Cleared out by Colorado all the way into the Sharks' line. 11:05 left in the first. Colorado leading it 1-0. Scott Hannon takes it there. Lead pass up the middle with changing Sundstrom. On the left, Thornton a shot just wide. Rebound over to the left side. Ricochets out to the neutral zone again. Sharks have the puck again. And here's Ragnarsson. Rink wide, diagonal toss to Sundstrom. Crosses the line to Ricci. Turns, shoots one. Save Patrick Waugh at the blocker board height. He knocked it over to the far corner, and the Sharks will keep it in. But Marchment might get caught. The puck put behind it. Sundstrom backing him up. Kept it in play. Flicks a backhander in the direction of Ricci, but it's intercepted. Here comes Colorado. DeVries from center ice takes a long shot. Stick save Nabokov. We got 10:28 left in this first period here at the Compact Center. The score is 1-0. Avalanche leading the Sharks. San Jose's having trouble getting out right now. Stefan Yell, Mike Keane, Eric Messier are in for checking. Finally, after a couple of chances, Thornton is able to clear it back to center ice, but there isn't much space. Here's some room now for Keane breaking in. Semi-break right to the Sharks goal line. Stopped by Nabokov as Gary Suter tied up Mike Keane's stick. Now coming back the other way is Ricci. He hustles to center. Get double teamed there by a combination of Muir and Messier. Now Keane goes out in front, and a quick shot by Yell is sticked away by Evgeny Nabokov. What action!
6: Mike Keane, great. Took out Scott Thornton. Good hit. Then he had a partial breakaway. He really had a strong shift right there for Colorado.
10: Captain Owen Nolan slipped and fell as he tried to pick up speed. Bobby Hull like at center, and then he dumped it into the offensive zone, and the Avalanche have to clear it right back out. At the Sharks' line, Brad Stewart handles the puck. Looks for Domfus on the right. Curls back. Tried to feed it on the left for Mateau. Intercepted by Riku Hall, but his pass stolen away by Scott Hannon. And Hannon picks up speed as he carries to center. Moves to the Avs line. Got checked. Lost the puck. It's deep in the zone. Good hit there in the corner by the Sharks. Nice job by Bradley to get his man in the presence of Riku Hall. But Hall was able to shoot one all the way down. And we've got icing coming up against Colorado with 9:09 remaining in this first period. The crowd is boisterous and enthusiastic at the Shark Tank. It's 1-0 Colorado. We'll be right back on the San Jose Sharks Radio Network. 9:09 left in the first period. Colorado has a 1-0 lead. The Sharks had an apparent goal by Vinny Domfus disallowed because the referee blew the whistle He lost sight of the puck.
6: The goal by Rob Blake was after that, I think the scoring opportunity has been limited for Colorado. The next best one, I think, was by Mike Keane when he had a semi-breakaway. Nabokov has made a pretty good save. After that goal by Blake, Sharks have been doing a pretty good job shutting down Colorado offensively.
10: Back to action on the ice. 1-0 Avalanche. Here come the Sharks breaking down the left wing. Thornton moves to his right to the center of the ice. He's trying to flip it ahead. Foot lost it on the check. Now Sundstrom gets it back from Ricci. Cross ice. Thornton in the left circle. Carries behind the net. He's got Sundstrom in front. He shoots. Oh, what a great stop by Patrick Waugh. Just got there as Nicholas Sundstrom made a bid for his first playoff goal in a Sharks uniform. Great save by Waugh. Sharks get it back. Here's Ricci on the right wing side of the Colorado zone. Centers it in front, but nobody was there as the Sharks were changing. As the play goes on, Foot ran into his old friend Mike Ricci in the corner. They get up slowly, but Ricci's just fine as the puck is cleared back to center ice. Now it's deflected up into the seats, and we get the whistle.
6: You know, the way the Sharks are working, the way they're moving the puck, and the speed that they're going at, I think it has to pay off for them eventually because they're really moving, and I think that in the last 6-7 minutes of this hockey game, they've really been down low a lot and moving. They're getting some scoring opportunities. Patrick Roy has been... and been awfully sharp back there. Last shift out there, that Ricci 9 looks like they got their energy in this game and their legs. Thornton fakes the shot down low. He goes behind the net and a quick pass to Nicholas Sundstrom coming in on half wing. And he got quite a bit of that one on the short side, but Patrick Waugh was able to get his left pad on that one.
10: Off the faceoff, it's Kasparaitis and Blake handling the puck for Colorado at their own line, but they turn it over. Marleau stole it from Sakic. Solani pokes it ahead across the line. He got it back to Marleau. Sakic checked it away, and it's back at center ice. Now Colorado moves back inside their own zone to get things set up, but a Blake pass goes off the stick of Hayduke and ricochets into the Sharks' end. 7:55 to go, first period. 1-0 Colorado on the goal by Blake in the opening minute, his third of this series. In the neutral zone, Sharks have it. Stewart waits, takes a check from Drury at the near side as he backhands into the zone. Stewart gets up and complains to referee Dan O'Halloran for a penalty, but none is forthcoming. In the neutral zone now, Adam Graves bounces one across the line. Couldn't get it deep into the zone. Now Stewart gave it away at center. There's a right-crack pass to Drury breaking in, shooting it on the left side. Save made to Bokhoff. There's a rebound, but the Sharks defense chopped it out. And Evgeny Nabokov's given up a couple of rebounds in this game.
6: The important thing is the defensemen are there to clear it out. Drury let the shot go. Ryan Prick was looking for a rebound in front, but the defense getting right there. Brian Marchment was able to jump on that loose puck and get it out of his zone.
10: Domfus, Graves, and Nolan are out there. And Owen Nolan, who's worked hard in this period, tries to make the move around the defense. The puck falls into the defenseman. Adam Foote, who fell to the ice, and apparently he got caught in his equipment. And so we get the whistle and play is called. And Captain Owen Nolan seems like a man on a mission.
6: Yeah, every shift he's gone out there, boy, he's knocking down people. He is not in a good mood. That entire line was pretty well invisible this morning after the skate. Did what they had to do morning skate, showered up, and left the building immediately. They are upset, and they want things to change around. And so far in the 4 or 5 times that they have been on the ice, they've been pretty effective.
10: Domfus is out there for the faceoff against Stefan Yell. Top of the circle, right side of Patrick Waugh. 1-0, Colorado leading it. Domfus, Nolan, and Graves are up front for the Sharks. Marchment and Suter are back. Puck is dropped. Yell beats Domfus to the faceoff. Greg DeVries on defense with Adam Foote. Banks went off the boards, but it's intercepted by Nolan. Can't handle the rolling puck. Neither can Domfus. And so the Avalanche get a break. Mike Keane dumps one back down the ice into the Sharks zone for the Avs. Now a giveaway by Nolan. Keane intercepts it at the Sharks line. Can't maneuver around the check of Adam Graves. Adam Graves doing a little holding, too, on Mike Keane as play continues. Domfus picks up the puck and tosses to his right. Tipped by Marchment down the ice. Waugh's way out of his goal to his left. Makes the stick stop. Fires it right back the other way. All the way down to the ice, just short of icing in the Sharks zone. And Gary Suter is back to get it. Went cross ice. Here's a feed ahead. Graves for Mateau, who's just jumped on. But Mateau had a man breaking, and Bradley couldn't get him the puck, as there were all kinds of visiting sweaters positioned at the Colorado line. On the right wing side, Matt Bradley shoots it back into the offensive zone. Sharks are ahead of the play here, so the puck comes and pops back. But we get a whistle for an offside as Rapti shoots one in.
6: And that gives me this opportunity to remind you that Sharks playoff hockey is brought to you by Outback Steakhouse. There are 11 Bay Area locations. Outback Steakhouse, no rules, just right.
10: Had a great dinner at Outback a couple of nights ago.
6: You did?
10: Yep.
6: Where was I?
10: I don't know where you were.
6: Well, where?
10: You were invited. I said, come on over. You said,
6: when was that?
10: I'm busy.
6: Was that in Denver?
10: No.
6: Well, wasn't that a couple of nights ago we were in Denver?
10: Well, you're right. A couple of nights ago we were in Denver.
6: A couple of weeks ago you had a good dinner.
10: About a week ago.
6: Okay, that's better.
10: About a week ago.
6: I'll keep track of what you do.
10: All right. Had the family in town. Had a nice visit. And we had a great dinner at Outback.
6: Cupertino.
10: Absolutely. That's my spot. Here comes Patrick Martel across the line. Tried to pick up speed, and maybe he should have kept going with the puck. Instead, he tried to feed it over to his left to Marco Sturm. Now it winds up in front of Watt. He will just cover up. But Patrick Martel really was flying along and had more room than perhaps he thought he had. It's a 1-0 Colorado lead, 5:45 left in the first. We'll be back on the San Jose Sharks Radio Network. 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It's a Sharks Avalanche game number 3 going on right now. Colorado with a 1-0 edge. The goal by Rob Blake, his third at 59 seconds of the first. Off the draw in the Colorado zone. Hannon skating in, winds up, slap shot right on, save made. Rebound pops back to Hannon. From the corner, he centers one out in front. But it's off the stick of Ricci, and back to the left corner it goes. Delayed penalty coming up against Colorado. Nabokov heads off for the extra attacker. Here's Ricci behind the Colorado net. Ricci checked by Sakic, holds onto it, wants to get it to an open man. Ricci centering pass, score! Mike Ricci made that happen. In a delayed penalty, he out-hustled the Avalanche and fired it to the slot. It was deflected home, and it looks like Scott Hannon, I should say Scott Thornton, will get credit for the goal. 1-1.
6: And there was no denying Mike Ricci. I mean, we say a lot of things about Joe Sakic, but he cannot handle these kind of guys down low. And he was one-on-one on Mike Ricci, center against center down low. And Ricci just out-muscled him. And once he got that step and was able to get the puck out in front, he threw it out in front. And then the big body of Scott Thornton parked himself in the crease area. The puck was lying there. There was a delay penalty coming up to the Colorado Avalanche. But Ricci just fought off Joe Sakic, spun around, threw the puck in front of the net. Scott Thornton, not to be denied, gets his third goal of the playoffs. Ricci will get the assist along with Sundstrom. That coming here at 14:40 of the first period. We've got ourselves a 1-1 hockey game.
10: What a relief for the Sharks as Scott Thornton was double-teamed. Scott Hannon was also on the ice. Nice little effort to get that started.
6: Hockey game.
10: What a relief for the Sharks as Scott Thornton was double-teamed. Scott Hannon was also on the ice. Nice little effort to get

0: partly for the goal and for that hit that Owen Nolan just laid on Steve Reinprecht. The puck was thrown around, and Reinprecht was the last guy to have the puck. He flipped it out of the air. Nobody from Colorado touched it after that, so Reinprecht was fair game, and Owen Nolan just lifted him right up, picked him up around 3 feet off the ice, and just threw him down. This crowd right now is really, really into this hockey game.
1: And so are the Sharks, as Captain Owen Nolan has a couple of pushes for Eric Messier of the Avalanche. Now Daryl Sutter is taking that line off. The captain takes a seat on the bench. And out steps Todd Harvey, Matt Bradley, and Stéphane Matteau. They're going to go against Stéphane Hiel, Mike Keane, and Eric Messier. After that little exchange, Greg DeVries, the defenseman, came over to Messier, gave him a little tap on the pads, and said, "That's what we need."
0: Well, you know, they're hitting, and when you hit, it gets contagious. Captain, who's the leader on this team, goes out, starts knocking some people around. Guys on the bench see that and say, "Hey, he's doing it." Next shift comes up. Sharks are hoping, coaching staff hoping, that the next guys that go up just start doing the same thing.
1: Off the draw, clearing attempt by Colorado, kept in by Todd Harvey. He wrists to the left corner. Matteau gives to Bradley behind the net. Kicks in the skates, moves into the left corner with DeVries right on him. DeVries knocks down Matt Bradley. Crowd screaming for a penalty there. It's not going to be called. Good hit there by DeVries as it's lifted clear. And the Sharks regain possession in the neutral zone. Matteau getting the pass on the right wing. Couldn't handle a bouncing play. Taken back by Colorado. Fired back into the Shark zone. Marchment back to get it. Being bumped there and knocked down by Dan Hynote. They both fell down to the ice. Sharks trying to move it out on the left wing side, but there's not much traffic for Teemu Selänne to move around. And finally, he gets it through. Here's Selänne to center. Makes a great move on Skula. Gets by him. Hooked to the ice. That's going to be a penalty on Martin Skula. And it was drawn completely by the speed of the Finnish flash, Teemu Selänne.
0: That's going to be a hole coming up to Martin Skula. But boy, when you can generate speed through the neutral zone, we talk, Dan, about that all the time. And you got a speed line in Patrick Marleau, Teemu Selänne, and Marco Sturm. And Teemu got the puck behind his own zone behind his own net, started generating some speed, dished it off to Marco Sturm, who quickly gave it back to him in the neutral zone. And Selänne was just flying. And when he's moving like that, those defensemen are just looking all over the place. Try to keep him inside, because once he goes outside with that speed, you're going to run into some problems. And that's what Selänne did. Didn't get a step to the outside on Skula. And Skula had to grab and throw him down and get the first penalty of this hockey game.
1: If you're Martin Skula, you're saying, take the penalty. As he was beaten soundly by Selänne off the faceoff. Sharks have the power play now at 15:59. Selänne with a shot toward the net. And it's stopped by goaltender Patrick Waugh. Big traffic in front of the rebound. Domfus, Nolan right in there. And the crowd eats it up.
0: Well, Owen Nolan in front lost his helmet, and he is just in a real bad mood tonight. I mean, he is knocking anything in there with a maroon jersey, and he's sticking himself right in the in front of the net. His buddy Adam Foote was the guy in front, and they had a major war going on there. They didn't care where the puck was. Owen Nolan wanted to do is take somebody out and create something in front of Patrick Roy. So him and Adam Foote had a little bit of a tete-a-tete there, and in front of Patrick Roy.
1: Domfus against Sakic on this face-off, and Sakic wins the draw for Colorado. 1-1 the score. 3:49 left in the period. Minute 46 now. Remaining on the penalty to Martin Skula as the Colorado Avalanche clear one all the way down. Teemu Selänne at center. Checked by Mike Keane. Fell to the ice. Gets up. Grabs the puck. Gets knocked down by Stéphane Hiel, who steals it. And the Avs have a 2-on-2. Yell's long shot whistles wide. It pinballs off the end boards. Fight for it. Rapchi beat Keane to it. Outmuscled him. And now Suter is able to toss it down the left side to Nolan. The captain moves it out to center. Gives to Rapchi. Skates in across the line. Wrist shot tipped by the defense. And it winds up in the seats. 1:17 remaining on the penalty to Martin Skula of Colorado.
0: Well, one little bit too much stick handling by Teemu Selänne in the neutral zone, standing still. And, you know, Timo's main asset is his speed, but he's standing still a little bit on that penalty, on that power play, trying to give it to somebody. And Stéphane Hiel, who's a pretty good defensive hockey player, just kind of shoved them from behind. The idea is right. Scott Thornton, big guy. You got to put a big physical guy in front of that who can stay on his feet when he's battling those defensemen. Scott Thornton's the guy who's doing it right now here on the power play for the Sharks.
1: Here comes Mike Ricci down the left. Shoot, save made. Rebound. Nolan's got a chance with a backhand. Didn't get good wood on it. Ross stopped it with 19 seconds left on the penalty to Martin Skula. This game is still tied 1-1.
0: Well, Sharks are just swarming at the Colorado Avalanche, and I'm sure they're thinking back there, hey, if we can just stay in this thing in the first period, maybe we'll be okay after that. But the captain has led the charge with his bumps and his hits and things like that.

0: The Sharks have got that bunch. Richie and Thornton, Nicholas Sundstrom line doing a good job. That what they do best is circle, keep the puck down low, and that's what they've been doing here in this first period. And more scrums. I think, Dan, last game we probably counted the number of scrums in front of Patrick Waugh on one hand in that entire game in game two. I think we can count that many already here that the Sharks have made here, have done here in this first period.
1: The Sharks had 70 hits in game number two, but it wasn't a game that seemed that way. Off the draw, power play continues. Sharks have it. 1-1 the score. Domfus centering feed. Graves shoots. Save made. There's a rebound there. A scramble for the puck, and a pile of players fall down. You hear the whistle. Play is called with 4 seconds left on the penalty to Martin Skoda.
0: Well, we always say, take it to the bank. That's the goal. That's what we call the bank. Take it there. Vinny Domfus has the puck. Beats the defender down low. Throws it out in front, and you're not going to score from that angle where he's at, but if you throw it in front of the net, you never know, might hit a leg. Anything can happen in front. Soon as Domfus throws it out in front, Owen Nolan makes a charge for the net. So does Adam Graves, and I'll tell you, Adam Graves in that crease, that puck was lying there. He had a pretty good whack at it, and give Patrick Waugh credit. He stayed square and stood up in that corner with all kinds of people in front of him and was able to come up with that save.
1: Give Mike Keene of the Avalanche credit, too, as he cross-checked Adam Graves in the back going down to the puck. And no penalty was called. Off the faceoff. Penalty is over on Skoda. Rapchi handles the puck. Kept it away from Skoda. Now to Suter. The shot. And it's tipped away by the defense and goaltender Patrick Waugh. Rebound on the near corner. Little hit there by Domfus against Adam Foote. But Foote clears to center for the Avs. 1-1 the score. Minute 45 to go in the first. Here at the compact center at San Jose. Back in the Sharks zone. Darius Kasparaitis chops at the puck and knocks it free. Loose to the right side of the Sharks goal line. Picked up there now by Rapchi, swung it around. Ragnarsson clears it out to the right. Domfus looks for a man. Nicholas Sundstrom breaking down the right wing, but the pass is off the mark, and the line change will complete for the Sharks as Colorado skates one out of their zone. On the right wing, Heydu met there by the check of Scott Thornton. DeBreeze turned it over. Richie stole it. Richie looks for Thornton breaking on the left wing. Pass just off the mark, a little too far. And so the Avs are able to clear it. Ricci stops it on the left wing side. He gets hit hard on the far side of the ice.
0: Took a stick in the eye, I think.
1: A little bit of a collision there. Stick in the face. Less than a minute remaining in the period. Now a giveaway. Marco Sturm kept it in by tipping it loose to the corner. He fights for position with Kasparaitis on the left wing. Marco Sturm worked it free. Now Marco's got the puck. Flips it back behind the net as he's checked. Ricci is there. Less than a minute remaining in this period. 40 seconds, in fact, as Sturm goes for Sundstrom in the slot. It's blocked. Kept in. Batted down by Stewart. Gives to Sturm. Uses the speed. Centering feed. Ricci was there, but he had his stick lifted by Ryan Preck. 30 seconds left in this first period. Somebody's glove goes flying. Ragnarsson to the point. Shoots one. Tip just wide by DeVries. Loose on the right wing. 20 seconds left in the period. Stewart pinches in and checks Tangay. Knocks it loose back behind the net in the Colorado zone. 15 seconds left. Ricci back to the point. Stewart a shot. Oh, it's just wide on a screen set up in front by Marco Sturm. A lot of grinding going on in this one. 8 seconds left in the period. Colorado clears it. And that's going to do it for the first. The crowd loves what they see. As the period comes to a close and the Sharks have fought back to tie it 1-1.
0: 16 shots on goal. 10 for the Sharks. 16 for the Sharks. 10 for the Colorado Avalanche. A good, spirited first period by the San Jose Sharks. They really hemmed the Colorado Avalanche inside their own zone. That ice surface must have felt like a sardine can for them in the second half of that first period. Good jump, good speed. Rob Blake gets that goal, kind of takes them out of the game and the crowd out of it a little early in the game. But the Sharks just fought back. Great goal by Scott Thornton on the work by Mike Ricci. The captain is flying. That Domfus line has a good solid 20 minutes. And, of course, you get that solid hard work by Mike Ricci that did get that goal for the Sharks. Good one going here. 1-1 after one. The Avalanche and the Sharks.
1: Waste Management and S.J. Sharkey would like to remind you to recycle where you live, work, and play. 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It's a 1-1 tie. The Sharks have a goal from Scott Thornton, and the Avalanche have a tally from Rob Blake. We'll be back after this on the San Jose Sharks Radio Network.
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0: People barely settled in when the Colorado Avalanche struck first. 59 seconds in, Rob Blake on the follow-up. Reinprick and Sakic drawing the assist. That was Blake's third goal of the playoffs. That gave the Avalanche the 1-0 lead. Then some hard work by Mike Ricci in the corner, getting it out in front. Scott Thornton was there to put it past Patrick Ross. Sundstrom also on the assist. Thornton's third of the playoffs. That's the way we end at the end of the first period. 1-1 hockey game. Shots on goal in that opening 20 minutes. San Jose outshot Colorado 16-10.
1: And as they face off at center ice, the crowd gets into it as goaltender Yevgeny Dubochkov is in the nets to our right. The control of the faceoff is by Colorado. The Avalanche shoot one back into the San Jose zone. And retreating to get it, Scott Hannon is met by the forecheck of Keane. Keane checked right back by Hannon, but there's a scramble for it in the San Jose territory. Over to the left side of Yevgeny Dubochkov. Hannon knocked down Keane. They push. They shove. It's dug free. Domfu spins it out. And here comes Owen Nolan. He streaks up the right side of the ice. Now Beers to his left across the line. Wrist shot. Save made by Waugh. Rebound. Nolan lost his edge on the near side trying to grab it. And the Avalanche will pick up and will start up. Stephen Yelon with Greg DeVries gives him the puck on the right wing side. And the Avalanche defenseman shoots one ahead as he's checked by Scott Hannon. Hannon back in the zone. We'll get a rink-wide return pass and bounce one up the left side for Ricci. Ricci's on the ice with Thornton and with Sundstrom. Mike Rathje at center ice shoots one in, takes a tricky hop and off the corner boards, bounce right out in front of the net, but Patrick Waugh let it go, and Scott Thornton didn't get there quite in time, and the Avalanche are able to clear. On the left side in the neutral zone, Sundstrom flips it back, race for the puck. Ricci's going to out-hustle Kasparaitis to it. Ricci fell down, though, as he's checked. Worked free now in the corner by Thornton. Looks back for a helmetless Mike Ricci. Couldn't control the play as Kasparaitis checks him, but Stewart kept it in. Flips to Ricci. Boy, Ricci works so darn hard, and he's got the puck at the near side. Hit by Kasparaitis. Ricci digs a three, gets bumped again by Kasparaitis a third time. Ricci still got the puck. He hangs onto it, moves away from Kasparaitis, gives to Thornton in the corner. Thornton skates behind the net. Centering feed, Sundstrom, save made by Patrick Waugh, and the Avalanche clear out. What a shift for Mike Ricci.
0: Boy, that puck was like a magnet. Good play down low. Sundstrom with a great opportunity. Patrick Waugh with the save.
1: And now back into the Shark zone. Colorado tries to muster up an attack. They can't do it. Cleared out by Stewart. Tipped by Marta at center inside the Avalanche zone. Cleared right back out to center ice by the Avalanche. Marcus Ragnarsson lifts one in the air, and the puck settles on the right wing sideboards and angles back into the Colorado zone. The Sharks make the change. Here comes Sakic breaking in, shooting it up high, and it's wide over the glass. You should say over the crossbar and hitting the glass back behind Nabokov. Loose in the corner now. Hayduk checked by Marchman. Marchman outmuscles him. Solani grabs it, trailing it. Picks up speed at center. Two on two. Solani busts in, shoots. Save is made by Waugh. And Marco Sturm couldn't get the rebound. Right back the other way comes Colorado. Tangay takes a drop from Hayduk. Tangay moved to his left. Loses on the poke check to Marchman. What action.
0: Boy, Timo Solani had those legs moving. Joe Sakic was with him. Sakic with pretty good speed. But I'll tell you, Timo, when he's going in full flight, he's a tough guy to catch up, and Sakic couldn't handle him, but good drive by Timo Solani results on a shot on goal.
1: Sharks change as the play goes on. Here's a chance for Colorado down the right. Larson across the line, shoots one, saved Nabokov. He thought he had it in his glove. It fell straight down, and Nabokov covers up with Hinote charging in. There's pushing and shoving after the whistle.
0: Sharks getting caught a little bit there on the line change. Not a good one for them as Larson was able to get the puck and break down that right side. He's a left-handed shot. The Sharks were able, they were closing in on him, but he shot the puck from the top of the faceoff circle going high on Yevgeny Nabokov, but Nabokov made the save. The puck dropped at his feet, then Hinote went there, and a little push, a little shove, but nothing major developing out of that. But just not a good change resulted in the turnaround by the Colorado Avalanche and the shot on goal. But the Sharks were able to get back and able to cover up on time.
1: This is playoff hockey. That's all you can say about it. This broadcast brought to you in part by 76, who sponsors the Pro Power Power Play promotion. Our contestant tonight is Andrew Chuchita from San Jose. He sent his postcard to the Sharks, so if San Jose scores on the power play tonight, Andrew will win free gasoline from 76. 16:52 left in the second period. The score is tied at one. Face-off controlled by the Sharks. Rapsy to Domfus to Graves ahead of the red line. He flips it ahead. Knocked down by Wah, who stick handles it out. Gave it away. Nolan shoots. He scores! Patrick Wah gave away the puck to Captain Owen Nolan. And he drilled it. His first goal to the playoffs. The Sharks lead it 2-1.
0: A standing ovation. The crowd is on its feet for Owen Nolan. Patrick Lalonde leaves the cage. Owen Nolan challenges him. He's unable to get enough of it to get it out. Owen Nolan picks up that loose puck, and Patrick Lalonde way out of the net. Owen Nolan, a perfect, picks that puck up and puts it into the empty net, and the Sharks have got themselves a 2-1 lead on the goal by Captain Owen Nolan.
1: Can you sense Hoover Dam breaking? It could be for Captain Owen Nolan as he breathes a sigh of relief on the Sharks bench. And San Jose has the 2-1 lead over the Colorado Avalanche. Undaunted, here comes Colorado on the attack off the faceoff. The veteran Avs move into the Sharks zone. Messier checked by Rapsy. Puck skitters free. Mateau is back there to get it. And he winds it behind his net with a backhand flick. Up the right boards. Not cleared out there by Hannon. Kept in. Nice job by Yale. Banks went off the right wing glass. Keane gets hammered by Rapsy at the near side. And the crowd loves it.
0: Boy, Mike Keane, last couple of shifts he's been out there, he's been knocked off his feet about four or five times.
1: Sent all the way down by the Sharks. Too far for Mateau to take. And it's icing against San Jose. But getting back to that goal, Pete, Patrick Wah stick handled all the way out to his own circle to his left. He was way out of the net.
0: Dan, always we say, and Patrick Wah has a lot of good things about him. I mean, look at the numbers. Look what he's done. But one of the things that he does not do well is when he has to leave that crease area to work on pucks. I mean, one thing, when he got time, get the stick on it, he's okay. But he was pressured a little bit. Not much. He had enough time there to get that puck and drill it against the boards and out. He was out at the top of the, almost to the top of the faceoff circle. He actually shanked it. He shanked it, didn't get anything on it. Owen Nolan was quick to jump on that loose puck and put it in.
1: Off the faceoff, lifted out by Ragnarsson. Race for the puck. Marlowe's down the left side. We get an offside call. Good effort on the right wing there. Peter Forsberg gave Teemu Selanne a bit of a bump and put him just offside. So they whistled it down and bring it back.
0: Well, we look at some of the ice times in that opening period. The two high men as far as defense for the Colorado Avalanche. Adam Foote with 9:18 of ice in the first. Oh, Rob Blake was just over 7. And for the San Jose Sharks, Brad Stewart had 8 minutes of playing time in the first period. And DeMarcus Ragnarsson about 8.5. The high man as far as forwards in that first period for the San Jose Sharks. Mike Ricci tapped. Pretty well more than anybody else. He was out in the ice in that first period over 7 minutes.
1: Interesting to note that Coach Bob Hartley really stressed out the defensive pair of DeVries and Foote in that first period, both over 9 minutes of action instead of Blake and Kasparaitis. Back to play on the ice right now. 2-1. Sharks ahead of Colorado in the neutral zone. Scott Thornton's got to go back to gain control. He hands off to Scott Hannon. Puts it up in the air, batted down by the stick of Ricci. Would have been a high stick if the Sharks had gotten to it, but Colorado does, and here they come. Hayduke in the neutral zone, off the stick of Tange, intercepted. Rapsy carries ahead of the rebound, and a red line, and shoots one in. Now into forecheck, a good hit by Thornton, puts his man into the boards. Kasparaitis lost his helmet in that collision, but he held his ground, and the Avs are able to break out. Here's Sackett, moving from left to right, across the Sharks' line. Nowhere to go for Sackett. He lost the puck and turned it over. Scott Hannon will backhand it clear.
0: Scott Thornton, every maroon jersey he sees, he's taking a piece of. Good hit on Darris Kasparaitis. Knocked him off down his feet. Kasparaitis losing his helmet on that play.
1: Long shot from center ice, just about, by defenseman Adam Foote, is gloved at the chest by Yevgeny Nabokov. Want to get back to that hit by Scott Thornton. Like you said, he is throwing his weight around big time. And it's not like Kasparaitis is a guy that gets hit a lot. He's the guy who's doing the hitting usually. Yeah. He's able to avoid it, but he couldn't get out of the way that time.
0: Well, when you're going back for the puck, how do you avoid it? He kind of ducked under, and Thornton went a little high on him and was able to get the helmet off. But, you know, this is what you do early in the game pays off late. I mean, Kasparaitis, Blake, DeVries, those kind of people, Adam Foote, I mean, they know you're coming in, and they know they're going to hit you. You're more concerned about the hit that's coming than you are in getting rid of that puck, and eventually you keep doing that. That pays off for you in the third period.
1: Chris Drury steps on the ice with Steve Reinprecht and Peter Forsberg for the Avalanche. Face off to the left side of Nabokov. It's Domfus centering Graves and Nolan. Off the draw, Drury won it, put the shot off the skates of Forsberg. Domfus gets hit by Forsberg, but spins up the boards, not out. Reinprecht checked away by Graves, and Adam Graves puts it to an open spot to Brian Marchment. To Nolan, long slap shot on. Save made, rebound, backhand by Marchment, up high and wide. In the rebound corner, centered out to Nolan by Domfus. His shot is blocked. Captain Owen Nolan has a goal, centers it out in front, score! It was a screen by Owen Nolan. He was just tossing it to the net, and Adam Graves setting up the screen in front might have deflected it, but the Sharks lead it 3-1.
0: Once again, we talked about corners, battles, winning them. Sharks are doing that. That's why they're winning this game. Owen Nolan goes in the corner, and he's battling Adam Foote. Foote, instead of taking him out, turns away. That gives Owen Nolan enough time to turn. Let the shot go. There were three people in front of Patrick Roy there. I don't know what it hit. It may have hit Vinny Domfus. We don't know. Graves was in the area, too. They're giving it to Graves as he was right there. The important thing is getting the thing towards the net, and the captain did exactly that. Adam Graves in a perfect spot. He gets credit for the goal. Owen Nolan will get one assist on the play. That coming at 5:36. Domfus gets the other one. So the Sharks now have built themselves a 3-1 lead with 14 minutes to play here in the second period.
1: Here are the Avalanche at the Sharks line, but they get called on the offside with 5:52 gone by in the second. The score is the Sharks 3, the Avalanche 1.
0: And hey, hockey fans, hey, can you hear me? Enjoy today's game with a cold Bud Light, because it won't fill you up and it never lets you down. So make it a Bud Light, the proud sponsor of the NHL. You know, that last goal, it's, you know, one thing not happening in game two, happening so much in this one. Getting it, throwing it. Captain has been the leader, Owen Nolan, with just an outstanding performance. People in front of the net. Adam Graves, perfect position to redirect that last shot by Owen Nolan into the net past Patrick Roy.
1: Here are the Avalanche in their own zone. Hey Duke inside his own crease, basically. Whirled through it, went back behind his net, got checked by Thornton, but cleared it. It's not far enough for icing. Handed back to get it for the Sharks. Checked by Sakic. Pile up of players in the far corner. Tanguay and Rafchi also work it loose, but it pops back behind the Sharks' net to an open spot, and the Avalanche will try to gain control. Can they do it? Not really. Sakic at the near side lost to Sundstrom, and Sundstrom flips to Ricci. Ricci to Candles to center. Gets to the Colorado line. Shoots one in. 3-1. Sharks. 13:23 to go in the second period. Was out of his net. Nearly gave it away again, but got back to the goal quickly this time. And finally, Colorado's able to skate one out from left to right.
0: Once again, Patrick Roy going out of the net. Dan didn't handle it too well. Was on the backhand, and Nicholas Sundstrom almost took it away from him with Patrick Roy standing in the corner of the rink.
1: Forsberg goes to Reinprecht. Breaks across the Sharks line, and a shot is stopped by Nabokov from 35 feet out. Rebound in the corner. Hannon hauls down his man as Riku Hall at the near side sends one toward the net. Knocked aside. Reinprecht at the near boards. Checked aside by Arici and Stewart. And Stewart skates out to center ice, but back in the corner, Scott Hannon was pushing and shoving with Peter Forsberg. And Forsberg looks like he's going to take a penalty. We'll come back and get the official word on it. 12:46 left in the second. It's the Sharks 3, the Avalanche 1. This is playoff hockey on the San Jose Sharks Radio Network.
0: Hey, Shark fans, come cheer on your San Jose Sharks in Game 4 with your Sharks playoff pom-pom. 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
1: 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Nolan and Graves have scored in the second period. Scott Thornton scored during a delayed penalty in the first. And speaking of penalties, at 7:14, Hannon and Forsberg each get two-minute minors for roughing after basically mauling each other in the corner. And so it's a four-on-four skating situation as we get back to the action on the ice. Again, the Sharks ahead, 3-1. Dompus and Nolan are up front with Rapchi and Ragnarsson back. Rapchi on the right wing side, carries it across the line in traffic, finally gets stripped of the puck there by Captain Joe Sakic of Colorado. And Sakic will get the puck back. He looks to his right, gives to Hajduk, moves to his left, trying to give it back to Sakic, but Mike Rapchi, the long stick, intercepted it. Leads to Nolan, breaks up the middle, moves to his left, cross the line, shoots one. Stick saved down low by Patrick Roy. Couldn't clear it, kept in. Marchment, cross ice. Ragnarsson tried the shot, but Blake tipped it. It's up in the seats. And Blake and Owen Nolan have a little tete-a-tete there, but skate away as the puck is in the crowd.
0: Well, yeah, him and Blake and go at it. You know, every time Owen Nolan's on the ice, I mean, every shift that he has had in this, Dan, he has made something happen. And, you know, that's what differentiates the average players and the superstars. I mean, average guys can go out there for a good portion of the game and not really have anything happen. But the big guns in this game are people that generate things every time they're on the ice. And, yeah, he's been sluggish and really hasn't point-wise done much in the playoffs. But, boy, he has sure turned it on in this one. Just his innocent play going wide. Kasparaitis on him. Looks for his options. Owen Nolan, nothing there. And he just lets a quick shot go towards the net that Patrick Roy had to get over on the short side to get in front of.
1: Well, Owen Nolan scored from the right wing side. He set one up from the left wing side, so maybe he'll either score or set one up from the middle. Either way, Sharks have the lead. Here comes Colorado. Drury tried to get around Suter, couldn't do it. Reaching out with the goalie stick, Nabokov poked it aside. Here's a chance for Tange. Fell down as he tried to center the puck, and Nabokov blocked it. Tange gets right up and gets into the face of Brian Marchment as if he's upset about something, and Marchment doesn't pay any attention.
0: You know, the thing with the Sharks is their attitude in this game tonight, and they are mad and they are nasty and they are finishing their checks, and that's playoff hockey, and that's the way you got to play when you're at home. I mean, Tange gets the puck. This is what was not happening in game two, but here Tange goes behind, tries to tuck it in, and you know, maybe you could just leave him alone there because he's out of the play, but not Marchment. Marchment stays with him and just gets in his face. And I think the attitude, the nastiness of the Sharks started in the first period, carrying on here, and I think that's one of the reasons why the Sharks have had the success in this game so far.
1: Ricci goes into the circle against Joe Sakic to the right side of Nabokov. 3-1, Sharks lead it. 53 seconds left in a 4-on-4 situation. Off the draw, Blake, the shot right on, save made. Rebound, Nabokov, the stop on Reinprecht, and he dives to his right and covers up just as the stick of Reinprecht was arriving to try to bang it home.
0: Now that faceoff win by the Colorado Avalanche, and the fans here are showing their approval right now as that puck coming back to Rob Blake. Blake's got one of the best shots in the National Hockey League. He's accurate and he's hard. Sakic wins the draw, and Blake lets the shot go. Nabokov was able to get that left pad on. Then he was down. Steve Reinprecht was there, wheeled and tried to put that puck in on his backhand. But Evgeny Nabokov pulling a plastic man there and just reaching way out, extending his body and coming up on that save off the stick of Steve Reinprecht.
1: This broadcast is brought to you in part by Vicinity, the best resource for maps, driving directions, and more. Face-off controlled by the Sharks in their own zone. Rapchi takes a look, gives to Dompus. Dompus, who won the face-off a moment ago, stick handles the center, looks to his left, tosses it rink-wide. Ragnarsson carries across the line, runs into the Sakic check, and Adam Foote is back to control for Colorado. 3-1 Sharks, 11-10 remaining in the second period. There's some room for Colorado to skate, 3-on-3. Blake across the line, moves to the slot, makes the move around, Rapchi shoots and scores! How spectacular has Rob Blake played in this series? In a 3-on-3 break, he got Rapchi to fall to the ice. He moved to his left on the off wing and beat Nabokov to make it a one-goal hockey game with 11:04 left.
0: Well, if anybody was, you know, we talk so much about Rob Blake, injury boy. It sure don't look like it, the way he's able to jump up on that play. But that play started by Joe Sakic, leading that rush through the neutral zone. Very similar to that first goal that was scored in this hockey game as Blake joins the play. Sakic gets the puck up over the blue line, drops it to Rob Blake, and then everybody kind of separates. I think Mike Rapchi fell down on the play, and that caused Rob Blake to keep going. Had open ice, as with the Rapchi going down, and Blake, a lot of poise, held on, kept going, and just drilled a shot over Evgeny Nabokov. Sakic in Foote on the assist. Blake's fourth goal of this series, second of this game, and we've got a 3-2 hockey game in favor of the San Jose Sharks.
1: Well, the reason why Mike Rapchi fell down was because he thought that Blake was going to shoot it, and he was going down to block the puck, but Blake, with a brilliant fake, moved around Rapchi and got the Avalanche to within one. Penalties on Forsberg and Hannon are over as the Avalanche have some momentum. Forsberg's in the offensive zone on the left wing. He stick handles on Solani. He slips away from Solani. He cuts behind the net, goes for the wraparound this time. He's checked away by Marchman. A little pushing and shoving. Forsberg is yelling at the referee as the Sharks break down the ice. Suter on the right side in the offensive zone shoots toward the net. It hit a skate. DeVries and Kasparaitis blocked it. Kasparaitis will ice it. The Sharks go back to touch up, and we have a whistle with 10-11 remaining in this second period of play. The score, the Sharks 3, the Avalanche 2, and Peter Forsberg's not a happy man.
0: Well, no, earlier he took a penalty with Scott Hanna. They were joined up and just wouldn't release down on the ice. And, you know, one thing about the Sharks in this game, if you go and stand in front of the Sharks' net, you're going to pay the price. Chris Drury was in front of the net there, and he just got cold cocked by Gary Suter. He was knocked right down. He got back up on his feet. He was knocked down again, and then he starts looking at the officials like, what's going on here, you know? And then Forsberg tries the wraparound, similar to the goal he scored in game two, and as he came around, he got knocked down too. So anytime you go near that net, the Sharks, somebody's going to lay the lumber to you, and that happened to Drury and Forsberg the last time they were out on the ice.
1: On that goal that Rob Blake scored, Captain Owen Nolan created a little interference for his goaltender, Yevgeny Nabokov. He was knocked to the ice in front of the net and bumped Nabokov just as Nabokov was sliding over to meet Blake. Offside the call against Colorado here at the San Jose line. We've got a break in the action with 9:54 left in the second period. This Stanley Cup playoff game is coming to you from the Compact Center at San Jose. The score is the Sharks 3, the Colorado Avalanche 2. We'll be right back on the San Jose Sharks Radio Network. Sharks 3, Avalanche 2, game number 3 of the best of 7 series. 9:54 left in the second period here at the Compact Center. It's a carnival-like atmosphere, as you might expect for any playoff game here at the Shark Tank. Right now, we've got a face-off just outside the San Jose zone following a Colorado offside. Dan Hynote beats Todd Harvey to the puck, and the Avalanche fire one in. Left side of Nabokov, bouncing puck in the corner. Suter relieves the pressure, swings one back behind his net. Marchman has trouble handling it. Will the Sharks clear it? It's along the boards. They haven't done it yet. Marchman gets a pass back from Bradley now, and he's hit by Hynote, but he swings the puck around the near side, and Suter sends it ahead off of Harvey's stick back to center for the Sharks.
0: Both teams got their fourth lines out there. Brad Larson, pretty solid hit against the boards there on Brian Marchman. Marchman felt that one.
1: Now it's back in the Colorado zone, and Stefan Matteau, the left wing on the Harvey line, works it loose. Harvey now digs it free to Bradley, back to Harvey. Harvey shoots it toward the net. It went off the stick of Skula, now reaching for the puck. Bradley got hauled down by Muir, and no penalty gets called. Crowd doesn't like it, but play continues. Sharks get it back. Good head of steam for Suter, breaking down 2-on-1 with Blake. Throws it in front. Sundstrom tipped it, but Patrick Watt got a piece of the puck. Rebound. Harvey got hauled down by Blake. We get a whistle, and a penalty is coming up.
0: Good hustle. You know, one thing about this line that Todd Harvey and Matteau and Bradley, they are going to work. They're going to, you know, they're not fancy guys. They like to just dump it in, knock people down, eventually throw the puck towards the net. You know, they're going to be very, very strong inside the corners. And there's the right there, Todd Harvey going down. That whole thing started by Gary Suter getting the puck, throwing it out in front. And then the Sharks, Harvey going at it. Patrick Roy was able to dump the puck in the corner. And as he was going into the corner, he kind of collided with Rob Blake. And Blake got the stick between the legs of Harvey. And Harvey just fell right over that stick. And Rob Blake goes to the penalty box. A trip here at 11:05 of this second period. And the Sharks get the power play and the faceoff deep inside the Avalanche zone.
1: And so it's the power play for the San Jose Sharks. Again, the 76 Pro power play contestant is Andrew Tsuchita from San Jose. Andrew sent his postcard to us. We'll give you the address so you can participate and maybe win free gas from 76. Here's Suter off the faceoff. Tosses to the right point to Rafchi. Power play hockey for the Sharks as Blake is in for tripping at 11:05. Domfus on the left wing. Leaves for Solani. Sharks lead it 3-2. Domfus back for Solani. He stick handles. He centers off the stick. Chance Rafchi shoots. Save made. Patrick Roy. Avalanche Yale clears it.
0: Well, Stefan Yale, good deep. He's a good defensive hockey player. What you got to do is get some people in front of the net when the Sharks are going to load up in front like that. Rafchi let the shot go, and Yale was able to get his stick on it and able to drive it down. 1:20 here left in the Sharks' power play.
1: Solani steals it from Patrick Roy, who was way out of his net in the corner, but he couldn't center it to one of his teammates. So Patrick just goes back nonchalantly to his crease. But if I were Patrick Roy, I'd kind of stay in the net.
0: Yeah, that's three times. One resulted in a go to Owen Nolan, and after that a couple of times he gets caught out of the net.
1: Here's Messier, shorthanded for Colorado, moving in with Foot, gives Foot the puck, the shot, gloved side of the net by Nabokov, and with Mike Keane right there, he decides to hang on to it. 57 seconds left in the Blake penalty, 7:52 to go in the second period. It is a Sharks 3-2 lead over Colorado.
0: You know, one thing about a goalkeeper, and we've talked about this before, when you go out of the net, I mean, either you got to go, there's no hesitation, and go back. And when you go, you got to be 100% sure that you can play that puck. And what's been happening with the Sharks is they've been dumping it in the corners, not hard. And what Patrick Roy has been doing is leaving the crease and then trying to clear the puck along the boards. And he at first, okay, last game he was pretty good at that, started off this game. But the last couple of times that he has gone out, Dan, and he has not been that sharp. And he's lost the puck once to Owen Nolan in the goal. Sundstrom after that, and that last time out there, he lost it again. And just for luckily for him, his team got possession of it. Was able to get it out.
1: Off the draw, DeVries on the point, shoots one right on net, save made by Nabokov, just stood up and faced the shot. That's why he stopped it. Rebound picked up by Ragnarsson. He skates up the middle, moves to his own line, feeds to the left through Stewart, who carries to center and dumps in. Waugh's out of his net again. The crowd is paying particular attention to Patrick Waugh. Waugh threw it away again in the corner. Marleau to Thornton on the far side. Thornton back from Marleau. Ricci's in front of the net. Marleau on the power play turn. Shoot, save made. Rebound a chance. But Thornton couldn't get it to the goal. It's 24 seconds left in the Sharks' power play. Second period continues. Thornton on the right wing. Gives it in the corner to Marleau. Ricci's in front. Thornton got knocked down by DeVries. Ragnarsson back now. Here's a shot by Marleau. Hit a body and Mike Keane clears.
0: Well, quite a battle in front of the net between. I was just watching Mike Ricci and Adam Foote. Two guys know each other, good friends off the ice, but boy, they were just giving it everything they could at each other. And Scott Thornton then jumped in front of the net too to create a little bit of traffic in front of Patrick Roy.
1: That's it for the Blake penalty. And here's Blake taking a pass out of the box. Walks in, shoots one right on. Saved Nabokov. Rebound to his left, and Graves gobbles it up. Here come the Sharks. Graves skates down the right wing. He moves to the blue line, shoots one in. Over to the left side of Patrick Roy, who again is out of the net. Turned it over to the right side, and the Avalanche again just barely able to clear as the Sharks' forecheckers were there to pressure. In the neutral zone, Graves tips it in deep now into the Colorado end. This time, Waugh stays in his goal crease as the crowd urges the Sharks on. 3-2 San Jose. We've got 6:19 to go in the second. Puck rolls all the way back into the Sharks' end. Rafchi beats Forsberg to it. Tips it ahead to Sturm, who gives to Bradley on the wing. Bradley banks it off the board. Skates around Skula. Couldn't get to the puck in time as Blake slid over to help out with Forsberg. And they combine to toss it back to the red line. And Skula backhands into the Sharks' zone. Left side of goaltender Yevgeny Nabokov. Not cleared out. Chance now for Hajduk, who spins and shoots. Stick save from the slot by Nabokov. Rebound cleared up the boards and out of play by the Sharks. And a collision. Owen Nolan knocked down his man on the far side. And a penalty is coming up, and it looks like it's going to be to Nolan. Breaking the action. 5:50 to go in the second. The score, the Sharks 3, the Avalanche 2. This is playoff hockey on the San Jose Sharks Radio Network. Captain Owen Nolan goes to the box. 2 minutes for roughing at 14:10 in a confrontation with Milan Hajduk and Peter Forsberg. And it was actually Peter Forsberg that he roughed up, basically got him on the side of the face and pushed him face first down into the ice. Nolan gets the penalty at 14:10. This will be the first power play of the game for Colorado. And you know what? We're only 5:50 left in the second. First power play against. That's pretty good for the San Jose Sharks. Off the faceoff, Blake shot stopped by Nabokov.
0: Yeah, I say so, Dan. Good point, well taken. The way the Sharks have been playing physically, you know, when you play physically, you're bound to take some penalties. But that is, as you mentioned, the first penalty that the Sharks have taken in this game. Colorado Avalanche 3-for-12 on the power play in this series so far. And they are 5-for-38 in postseason. They have got, five power play goals in the playoffs so far, three of them coming from Joe Sakic.
1: It's a power play for Colorado, and Sakic's playing the point. He's on the right side. He dances away from Domfus, tosses to Forsberg on the right boards. Now Sakic's heading for the net. Forsberg holds the puck, doesn't give it to Sakic. Instead, throws in the corner, exchange with Tanguay, tosses to the net, blocked by Rafchi, cleared out by Domfus.
0: I don't know what Forsberg was thinking there. He had all kinds of people spread out. Blake back there, Sakic back there. He just threw a very soft pass towards the front of the net, and Mike Rafchi was surprised, just picked it up, throws it down the ice.
1: Sharks will clear it again as Ragnarsson winds up and deflects one, but this time it winds up out of action. And so the faceoff should be in the neutral zone between the red line and the Sharks' blue line.
0: Well, obviously the guy and the Sharks are very good penalty killers as far as being very aggressive and going after the puck area, but two guys you want to not handle the puck a lot are obviously Joe Sakic and Rob Blake. And when Rob Blake on that right side, you know, he's got that big, big shot. And the Shark penalty killers, the forwards, are going to stay a little bit high, cheat a little bit higher on him so he doesn't get that puck at the point and able to get that big shot on goal.
1: Minute 24 left in the penalty to Nolan. 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The penalty kills are coming to you courtesy of that fine company. McAfee.com, guard your net. 3-2, Sharks ahead. We've got minute 20 now left on the penalty. Is off the faceoff. Sharks shoot one all the way down. They've got Ragnarsson and Stewart out defensively with Sundstrom and Ricci up front. Colorado power play is comprised of Blake and Foot on D. Up front, Sakic, Reinprecht, and Hajduk. Sakic's got time. Leads the way into the Sharks zone. Dumps to Hajduk in the corner. Back to Sakic in traffic. Sakic to Hajduk. Checked by Stewart. Checked away. Now Sundstrom steals it from Sakic. Pokes it loose. But Blake streaks over and keeps it in play. Now Blake goes in deep. He's got two goals already tonight. Dropped it now for Hajduk. To the point. Stopped by Foot. Banks off the boards. Hayduke's in position. Shoots one. Saved the block off. Went to the knees. And made the stop with traffic in front. And again, Rob Blake deserves a lot of credit for getting that going.
0: And also give Marcus Ragnarsson credit for moving Rob Blake out of that crease area. As good work down low where the Colorado Avalanche were able to win possession of that puck on their power play. The puck coming back to Hajduk. And Rob Blake, who was in deep, instead of rushing back, he just stayed in, went in front of the net. And he was going to provide a screen for Hajduk. But Marcus Ragnarsson took Rob Blake and just moved him out of the way. Moved him out of the way a little bit so he couldn't get in front. And just stayed with him, and Hajduk let the shot go, and the Nabokov was able to see that one all the way and get a stoppage and play.
1: If Ragnarsson doesn't do that, Nabokov doesn't see it as well.
0: Well, Blake would probably have moved a little bit in front, provided that screen, but Ragnarsson just pushed him out of the way, and Nabokov had no problem seeing that shot.
1: Less than 40 seconds left in the Colorado power play. Sharks lead by a goal in the second. Here they are. The Avalanche move behind the net. Forsberg centering feet, blocked by Rafti, tries to clear Canott. Bounced off the stick of Sakic. Sakic and Forsberg exchange. Now Sakic goes to Blake. Back to the right boards to Sakic. Moves in, shoots. Kick save made. Rebound. It's loose in front. Tanguay scores. Alex Tanguay got a stick free on Scott Hannon. The rebound was there, and he just chopped at it, and it went in. 15:49, the time of the goal. Third of the playoffs for Alex Tanguay. It's a power play goal, and it's tied 3-3.
0: Now, and the captain, 21 seconds still left in his penalty. Good puck movement, lateral, and that's what you do on the power play. Move it quick, get it towards the net, and good play down low by Joe Sakic. Rob Blake handling the puck at the point. Puck finally going towards the net, and Alex Tanguay was there. That puck bouncing up a little bit, but Tanguay right there to swat it past Yevgeny Nabokov. He gets his third goal of the playoffs, a power play goal. That coming at 15:49 of this second period, and the Avalanche have come back from a 3-1 deficit, and we've got ourselves a 3-3 hockey game with 4 minutes left here in the second period.
1: Face-off controlled by the Avalanche. They flip one into the Sharks zone, and again, the momentum has changed just a little bit, and the crowd has been quieted a bit as well here at the Compact Center at San Jose. 3:50 to go in the second. 3-3 the score. The Avalanche have fought back. San Jose gives it away in their own end. Keane, centering feet, yells, spins, shoots one, it's blocked. Rebound, yell, backhand shot, Nabokov got the stick on it. It went wide. Messier grinds it out with Sundstrom in the corner. Marchment there hits Messier. Dug free by Yell. Play continues. Loose at the near side. Thornton grabs it for the Sharks. And he spins it to his right to Ricci. Here comes San Jose. Ricci to Thornton. He gets the pass right in the middle of the ice. At the Colorado line. At the end of his shift, he shoots it in deep. Ricci got upended side of the net by Adam Foote, but play continues. Loose on the left wing side. Dug free. Thornton on the point. Banks it ahead to Solani, who just jumped on. A centering pass off of a stick. Now Ricci's got it. Feeds back to the point. Middle of the ice. Ragnarsson shoots. Blocked off the skates of Mike Keane. What a great block that was. And the puck ricochets out.
0: Mike Keane just stayed with Ragnarsson. Ragnarsson wanted to get it in deep. He's got offside here as Scott Thornton is caught inside the Colorado Avalanche zone. And the puck is drawn in. But Mike Keane, and when watching him and how he played that shift, Eric Messier, Stefan Yell, and Mike Keane, I thought, you know, as much, Dan, in game two back in Denver, you know, the Sakic and Forsberg, they had great games. Rob Blake with a couple goals. But I thought that line was very effective. I thought, you know, that they play with a lot of spunk and, you know, defensively they can get the job done. And, boy, Mike Keane must have taken about a half a dozen hits in this game. Not a big guy, about 5'10", 190 pounds out of Winnipeg. But every time he gets knocked down, he just gets right back up on his feet. Made a good defensive play there, blocking that shot from the Shark defenseman Marcus Ragnarsson.
1: He was never drafted by any NHL team because of his size, 5'10", 185 pounds. But they forgot that he was from Winnipeg, so he's been in the league a long time. Here's Marleau breaking in, centering pass, blocked by Patrick Waugh. Partial, 2-on-1 on that play. As Marleau getting back to action, just accelerated down the right wing boards, and Sundstrom was going to the net, but a nice job by Waugh to corral him.
0: A little under 3 minutes, 2:41 left in this second period. The Sharks need a couple of good shifts. I mean, after building up that 3-1 lead, then Avalanche, that was their wake-up call. They have scratched back and got themselves back into this game at 3-3. So what the Sharks need is they need a couple of good shifts. I mean, Mike Ricci's line jumped out there last time. They provide a little bit of that. Now you got Marleau, Stefan Matteau, and Timo Solani out there with Rathje and Scott Hannon with the draw deep inside the Avalanche zone. So Sharks got to get back to what was successful for them earlier in this hockey game. They got away from it a little bit here in this tail end of the second period.
1: 2:41 to go, second period of play. The score, the Sharks 3, the Avalanche 3. San Jose had a 3-1 lead. Colorado has gotten goals in the second from Blake, his fourth, and Tanguay, his third of the playoffs. Blake scored a goal earlier in this game, so he has two-goal games against the Sharks in this series. For the Sharks, Scott Thornton, Owen Nolan, and Adam Graves have the goals. We got a faceoff coming up deep in the Colorado zone right now.
0: Interesting. The Daryl Sutter had the little change here, decided to stick Domfuso and Nolan and Graves out there.
1: It'll be Domfuso against Sakic on this faceoff. Sakic's been great on the draws tonight. He wins it this time again. And Adam Foote behind his own net has for Colorado. Foote and Kasparaitis out there together. Kasparaitis put it out to center ice. Drop back for Foote for Sakic. Makes the move to his left across the line. And he tees up to shoot. But he fanned on the puck. And he never got it to the net. That was a good scoring chance for Sakic, generated by his strong skating speed and good skill. But he missed it this time. Loose back behind the net in the Sharks zone. Dug free, Tanguay. Checked by Nolan. Poked free by Domfus. Sharks break out. Domfus gives to Graves. Moves down the left wing side against Foote. He's across the Colorado line. Stops in the corner. Cuts now back behind the net as he picks up speed. Throws to Stewart. Feeds to Domfus behind the net. Centering pass. Blocked by Foote. That was intended for Owen Nolan, breaking for the net. Cleared out by Colorado. Glove down by Stewart at center. We've got a minute 48 remaining in the second period. The score is tied 3-3 at the compact center at San Jose. Adam Foote handles the dump in. Over back behind his own net in the Colorado zone. The Sharks have changed lines. Ricci, Thornton, and Solani are out there right now. Hannon and Rathje are back on D. Avalanche clear one out. Bouncing puck. Knocked down by Solani. Takes a look. Now to Lex to keep the puck himself. Spins away from the forecheck of Drury. Fed it back to the defense. Hannon feeds it ahead. Thornton's cross-ice pass. Stolen by Forsberg. Breaks across the line. Dancing in. And Drury was wide open. But the pass was tipped wide by Drury. Behind the net. Wraparound attempt by Forsberg. He scores. But we had the whistle. The whistle had blown.
0: No question.
1: And no, the red light is on, but the whistle had blown. Referee Dan Marowelli says no goal.
0: Here we go again. As we had this thing earlier in the game, the referees are going to talk about this one and see whether indeed this is going to count or not. As I saw Dan Marowelli wave that there was no goal on that particular play, but earlier Forsberg going down with Chris Drury on a 2-on-1, and then the wraparound by Peter Forsberg, the puck did cross the line. Question is, did the whistle go prior to that puck crossing crossing that goal line? And it's going to be decided by video goal judge Larry Warner. They are going upstairs to take a look at this one again.
1: And, of course, they can hear the whistle on the sound of the video replay that they have available to them. So they are reviewing this play right now. Drury just missed the puck. Great steal by Forsberg, and then he set up Drury. Then the wraparound attempt by Forsberg, but the referee, Dan Marowelli, said he blew the whistle. I thought I heard the whistle.
0: I did, too. And then, you know what the thing is? I saw the referee over at the corner of the end, and he went, you know, the wave. And as he was going to wave, he said, hey, he stopped, and it's going to be a goal. It is a goal, as the officials have pointed towards the center ice area. Owen Nolan and Mike Ricci very, very upset by the turn of events here in the referee, Dan Marowelli. At least give him credit. He's going over to Daryl Sutter to explain things, but as I saw it, Dan, as he went to wave it off, the puck went across the goal line, and then he stopped. He did not wave it from then on, but they went upstairs to see if indeed the whistle had blown, then the puck crossed the goal line. Apparently it did not, and the goal stands at this point, and the Avalanche have now taken a 4-3 lead with a minute and 11 seconds left in this second period.
1: Daryl Sutter in animated conversation right now with referee Dan Marwelli.
0: Well, you know, I'm still trying to figure out earlier in this game when a goal was disallowed by the Sharks, whether it was a high stick or whether a whistle went. So we never got a clarification on that one. But here we go upstairs, and the Sharks lose this argument. Officially, it's Forsberg, his fourth of the playoffs. Chris Drury will draw the assist. That coming here at 18:49. The Avalanche, who were down 3-1 in this hockey game in the second period, have scored three straight goals and have now taken this 4-3 lead, as I mentioned, with just over a minute to play in the second period.
1: Well, that's the story. The story is comprised of two decisions by the officials. One, disallowing a Domfus goal in the first when it looked like it was good. The second one, allowing a goal by Forsberg in a play that appeared to have been blown dead. Same call. Did the whistle blow? That's the question that will have to be solved by the pundits a little bit later when we examine everything tomorrow. Right now it's a 4-3 Colorado lead. Time of the goal, 18:49. Forsberg's fourth from Drury. The Sharks are down, but they're definitely not out. They played hard today. Thornton shoots one across the line. Knocked back the other way. Now Sundstrom steals it, moves it across the blue line. Lead for Thornton, tees up, shoots. Took a little too much time to shoot. DeVries blocked it and went wide. Final minute of play continues in the second period. Sundstrom tosses behind the Colorado net. Thornton is there, checked by Foot. Thornton spins away. Thornton checked again by Foot. Pushed into the boards by Foot. Thornton wanted something. He's not going to get anything. Clock continues to tick. It's down to 10 seconds. They're still scrambling for it back behind Patrick Roy. Will the Sharks work it free or will the clock go down to zero? 5 seconds to go. They're still letting the clock go. It's finally knocked away from Ricci and the buzzer sounds. That's it for the second period. The score at the end of two in controversial fashion. The Avalanche have a 4-3 lead, and the Sharks are an upset hockey club as they go back to the room.
0: And shots on goal through two periods. Colorado with 28, the Sharks with 26, and boy, has this game ever turned around. 18 shots on goal in that second period for the Colorado Avalanche, 10 for the Sharks, and as I'd mentioned, 28 for Colorado through two, 26 for the Sharks. And strange how the events of this game have turned around. Sharks got everything going, momentum, a lot of life in them, build up a 3-1 lead, but you look over there and you see those Stanley Cup champions. Boy, they're not going to make life easy for anybody. And you give them credit. They came back here from a 3-1 deficit in the other guy's building. They could have rolled over. They didn't. They came back, fought hard, and got three straight goals after the Sharks built up a 3-1 lead. Colorado leading it 4-3. And I think it's safe to assume we got a pretty interesting third period coming up.
1: I'd say it's pretty safe to assume that. We'll be back on the San Jose Sharks Radio Network.
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1: Sharks Hockey is brought to you in part by Vicinity, the best resource for maps, driving directions, and more. It's a 4-3 Colorado lead. Sharks led this game 3-1. Colorado was roared back with three unanswered goals. The Sharks are going to have to start answering right now. Face-off at center. Nabokov is in the nets to our left, and here we go. The Sharks throwing all the way down the ice. We get the whistle. Icing is the call. Greg DeVries makes the touch. And so now let's get the second period scoring summary from CalFed. You have more power than you think. 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
0: Well, a lot of action in that second period. 1-1 after first. Started early for the Sharks. Build up a 2-1 lead. Owen Nolan catching Patrick Watt on the net. His first of the playoffs, made it 2-1. That coming at 3:20. 5:36. Adam Graves in front of the net. Owen Nolan and Vinny Domfus on the assist. Clear sailing up till then for the Sharks, leading at 3-1. Then the Avalanche went to work. Rob Blake is fourth from Sakic Foot at 8:56. Then Tanguay is third from Drury and Forsberg at 15:49. Then at 18:49, Forsberg on the wraparound, his fourth of the playoffs from Drury. And that's the way we stand right now at the end of two periods, beginning the third period. Avalanche leading the Sharks by a score of 4-3. Shot totals through two periods. Colorado with 28, San Jose 26.
1: Colorado with 18 shots on goal in the second period to the Sharks 10, and they scored three times on Yevgeny Nabokov. Face-off controlled now by the Sharks. Left side of Nabokov following an icing call. Rafchi got checked, but he swung a backhander around. Kasparaitis and Nolan fight for control. Neither can get it. Yell, trailing the play, goes against Hannon, who puts him into the boards. But Hannon comes up with a puck and spins it up the right side. Domfus lifts one up now to Graves. Graves, who has a goal tonight. Stick handles to the red line. Shoots one in. Patrick Waugh's out to make the stick stop. Fires it around. Gave it away to Dalfour's in front. Nolan, the chance. Hit the side of a net. Almost another fatal giveaway for Patrick Waugh, and the Avalanche aren't out of the woods yet. Domfus, wraparound attempt, save made by Waugh. Rebound left corner, Domfus chips to Nolan. Nolan in traffic, moves through everybody, feeds to Hannon, who shoots and hit the stick of Graves, and his skates, and bounce wide. Now Yell is hit by Graves in the corner, kept into the point. Hannon shoots it in deep. Back behind the net, Graves is there. Nolan's on the side of the net against Kasparaitis. Now Nolan's going to skate over to help out. He grabs the puck in the corner. He spins a backhand pass, checked by Kasparaitis. Nolan now grabs it and tosses it in deep for the Sharks. Loose back behind the Colorado net. Kasparaitis got upended there by Domfus, but he couldn't clear as he fired it up the boards. Held in by Hannon, now by Nolan behind the net. Nolan fights Yell off, and it gets dragged down by Stefan Yell, and that's a holding penalty against the Avalanche center.
0: Well, Stefan Yell just couldn't contain Owen Nolan, but I'll tell you, that line was tired, and Owen Nolan didn't need much to knock him down, but enough for the referee to come up and get that hand up, and Stefan Yell is going to end up taking the penalty. But once again, the Sharks not allowing the Colorado Avalanche to get the puck out of their own zone. Kasparaitis had it on one occasion, couldn't get it out. And when you can't get it out, it's frustrating. Got to come back and play on defense again. And good, strong work down low by Domfus, Graves, and Owen Nolan. And Stefan Yell just finally just grabbed the hole of Owen Nolan, throws him down at the ice here at 1:30 of this third period. Draw stays deep. Sundstrom, Araricci, Thornton, and Marlow are the three front guys up here on this Sharks power play.
1: All right, off the draw. Sharks have the man advantage. Ragnarsson to the point, takes a wrist shot, blocked by a stick. Now only Stewart is back. As the rebound is picked up, but Adam Foote takes his time. Just shoots one all the way down for Colorado. Dan Hynote forechecking, ties up some penalty time here as he worked it free from Mike Ricci. Now Marlow gave it away to Hynote, and finally, after a few more seconds, Marlow finally grabs the puck. And here come the Sharks, skating from left to right in the third. The Sharks trail by a goal. Marlow breaks down the right wing, moves it across the blue line. Stewart takes his drop pass, dumps it over to the near boards. Thornton went to Marlow. Marlow, rink-wide toss to Ragnarsson, back to the point. Stewart can't control the puck. It's checked away by Sakic. He's got a breakaway shorthanded. Sakic moves in, fakes to his left, shoots, save Nabokov! Nabokov stops it. It's centered in front of the rebound by DeVries, but Marlow tipped it away, and the Sharks get it back.
0: Joe Sakic, I didn't have much, but had enough to get on the breakaway. One-on-one, Evgeny Nabokov shorthanded. Nabokov comes up with a huge save. 55 seconds here left in the Sharks' power play.
1: And it continues with the Sharks down 4-3. Marlow calmly tosses to Rapchi. Winds up, slap shot. It hit the skates of Keane, and he cleared it.
0: Well, another blocked shot in front. That's something that Colorado does extremely well, as Mike Keane will throw that body up. Not a big guy, but he times it perfectly when those shots coming through from the point. Big defensive play there by the Colorado Avalanche forward.
1: Hey, guess who's on the ice? Owen Nolan, Teemu Selänne, Vinny Domfus. They're setting up. Nolan gets chopped to the ice. Penalty coming up on Blake for that play. In front of the net, Nolan tries to get a pass from Selänne on that. He put it wide. Touch is made, and the Sharks are going to have a two-man advantage for 20 seconds because of that penalty. And this is a golden opportunity for the Sharks at 3:10 of the third period.
0: You know, perfect example when you got to turn the other cheek in postseason. Rob Blake's a tremendous hockey player, but what happened on that play is Owen Nolan went for the front of the net. He kind of slashed Rob Blake as he was going there. Give him that shot on the back of the leg. Referees did not see that. Rob Blake was so incensed by that that he went right after Owen Nolan, just high-sticked him, threw him down to the ground. Not coming here at 3:10. So one thing, you got to turn the other cheek. Blake got the Owen Nolan got away with one with a little slash on the back of the leg, and then Rob Blake just retaliated. That's what the referee saw. So the Sharks here with a 5-on-3 skating advantage for at least another 20 seconds, and that draw will stay deep inside the Avalanche zone. Huge, huge play coming up here for the Sharks.
1: Ricci will take the faceoff against Joe Sakic for the Sharks. It's Ricci, Domfus, and Selänne up front, Nolan and Suter on the points. Four forwards, one offensively minded defenseman for San Jose. 4-3 Colorado. Off the faceoff, Suter gives to Nolan on the right point. Down low, he feeds to Domfus in the corner. Vinny stick handles to the near boards. He gives it back to Nolan. He returns it to Domfus in the circle. Ricci's in front. Domfus, slap shot. Kick save made by the goaltender, Waugh. Rebound in the right corner. Domfu centers it right to the slot. Winding up. Suter doesn't shoot. Goes to Solani. He scores! Teemu Selanne had it in the lower portion of the left wing faceoff circle, and a great fake shot by Gary Suter drew everybody a bit. Third goal for Selanne, and the Sharks have tied it 4-4.
0: Quick release, great hands by Teemu Selanne. Penalty had expired to the first Colorado Avalanche player, Stephen Yell, so that means that they're going to question whether he was on the ice. He just jumped on the ice, so if that's the case, then Rob Blake should also come out of the penalty box on this particular play. But a 5-on-3 situation. The only one down deep was Adam Foote. Then Rob Blake should also come out of the penalty box on this particular play. But a 5-on-3 situation. The

0: about now.
1: It looks to me like Blake's penalty should be over because the time of the goal is 3 minutes 31 seconds. And the first penalty on Stefan Yell would have ended at, Blake's penalty 3:10, the time of the call. So it'll be over at 5:10.
0: Well, Blake's doesn't matter. It matters that Stefan Yell.
1: It was over by 1 second.
0: Well, then he jumped on the ice, so that means that Rob Blake should come out of the penalty box.
1: He should be out.
0: Yeah, all they have to do is look at the time. Stefan Yell's penalty had expired. He jumped on the ice. I mean, he was only about 5 feet getting. He was nowhere near being involved in that play. And
1: that's
0: and
1: it.
0: Yeah. Then yeah. So he Yell's on the ice. Blake was still in there. So
1: it's the right
0: Yell's expired. Blake comes out of the box. 4-4 hockey game as Timo Salonen here connects on the power play.
1: As they say, it's always good to be sure. And because if they have video replay, they're able to make sure they're absolutely sure. Timo Salonen, a nice goal from the lower portion of the left wing faceoff circle, short side on Patrick Waugh.
0: You know, Dan, we talked about how disciplined the Colorado Avalanche, the least penalized team in postseason. You can't have something like that. One thing is Stefan Yell takes the penalty, but Rob Blake, just when you're down one guy, it doesn't matter what somebody does to you. You got to hold back on that. He retaliated. He ends up in the penalty box. Colorado ends up tying this game, or Sharks end up tying this game.
1: Here are the Avs in front of a net. Reinprecht looks for a Forsberg pass, but Ragnarsson rides him off with a nice check. Rebound picked up on the boards by Forsberg. He's always tough when he's got the puck. He went one-on-one against Stewart, lost it on the check. Drury trailing the play, shoots one wide with Reinprecht in front, causing all kinds of traffic in front of Nabokov. Sharks skate from left to right. They move to the blue line and dump one in. A little collision in the neutral zone between Forsberg and Thornton causes the whistle. Apparently the Sharks
0: penalty
1: are ahead of the play, and a penalty will be coming up, Pete.
0: I'm wondering if it may be too many men on the ice, because the linesman can call those, and he went over to the official and said something immediately. I don't know, but the linesman immediately went over and spoke to the referee on that play, Dan O'Halloran, and then O'Halloran went over to the
1: It is a penalty.
0: Yep.
1: 2 minute on the ice to Colorado. Time of it, 4 minutes and 5 seconds. And again, Scott Thornton ran into Forsberg during a change there. That's probably why there were 2 minute on the ice.
0: Well, he ran into Forsberg, and then Forsberg was going off the rink, and he bumped into Thornton. The guy who came on for Peter Forsberg touched the puck. And when that happens, automatically that's too many men on the ice. And that's something that the linesman can call. I mean, there's not much else they can call as far as penalties are concerned. But there's a situation where the linesman on this particular play, Greg Dvorsky, just went over to O'Halloran and just pointed out, hey, you know, these guys had too many men on. And the referee's going to take the linesman's word for it. Skates right over and assesses the penalty. Too many men on the ice to Colorado. And once again, the Sharks got themselves a power play. That's been a big turn of event here in this third period. The power play, the discipline of Colorado falling apart a little bit. Champions usually composed, but that's kind of falling apart here in this third period as they get the penalties here. Now that's three in a row they've taken here in the third period.
1: All right, we're back to action. Domfus, cross ice, onto the stick of Suter. Throws down low now to Solani on the left boards. Has some trouble handling it. Backhands behind the net. Nolan keeps it going to the corner. Domfus to the right point to Rapchi. Return to the right boards to Domfus. He's watched by Yell. He slaps it toward the net on the screen. It went wide. Kept in by Suter on the left point. Sends behind the net to Solani. Flips it over the stick of Blake. Right to Domfus on the right circle. Backhands point. Rapchi shot. Blocked in front by Adam Foote. Domfus kept it in. Slides went over now to Rapchi. Back to the right circle to Domfus. Slap shot high and wide. Good pressure by the Sharks. They need to get something on net. Penalty coming up. It's going to be against Colorado. That was in traffic behind the net. Extra skater is coming on. Domfus rink wide. Breaking in. Marvelous shot. It's blocked and Colorado touches puck. It's a slashing call against the Avalanche.
0: There they go again. There the crowd is on its feet. This is going to be the second time in this third period that the Colorado Avalanche are going to be short 2 men. It's going to be a slashing penalty coming up to Mike Keane. And this is not the way you want to play if you're the Colorado Avalanche. You had a one-goal lead coming into this third period. We have played 5 minutes of this third period already for the second time in this third period. Within the five-minute span, the Colorado Avalanche are down 2 men. Still 1:07 left in that first too many men on the ice penalty to the Colorado Avalanche. So here is a huge, huge turning point possibly coming up
2: for the San Jose Sharks, as the Colorado Avalanche, or the Sharks, have called a

0: a timeout.
1: Daryl Sutter has elected to call his 32nd timeout to have a chat with the boys, get a rest for the players that he wants to have on the ice. It'll be a 5-on-3 advantage for the second time in this third period. Colorado was serving a penalty for 2 minutes on the ice. That was called at 4:05, and now 50 seconds later at 4:55, Mike Keane takes a 2-minute slashing penalty. The Sharks and the Avalanche are tied 4-4, and San Jose just scored a power play goal by Teemu Selänne. They'll try to do it again.
0: Daryl Sutter realizes this is a major turning point coming up in this game. His team has scored one to tie it at 4. Now they're going to be have a 2-man advantage for at least 1:07 here in this third period, and the faceoff is deep inside the Avalanche zone, so he just wants to get everybody on the same page. Just be aware of what's going on out there, and right now you're going to have Ricci, you're going to have Dampus, Teemu Selänne, Owen Nolan, and Gary Suter will be the five-man unit that's out there right now on the Sharks' power play.
1: The Avalanche had killed off 22 straight penalties when Teemu Selänne scored on the power play. Let's see what happens here on the 5-on-3. Off the faceoff, it's Suter to Selänne, right through the stick of Ricci in the slot. It bounces to Nolan. Nolan sends down low. 5-on-3 advantage for the Sharks for 50 seconds. Dampus, Nolan, slap shot, blocked by Messier. Nolan gathers the rebound of that ricochet, sends a backhand out to Suter, winds up, doesn't shoot, gives to Nolan, rink wide to Dampus, off his skate! He was in perfect position to shoot it. Nolan gets the pass back on the left wing. Now it's sent out to Dampus again. Back to the right point. Suter, now to Nolan, slap shot, hit the post to the left side of Patrick Waugh. Rebound kept in. Suter struggles forward on the right wing side. Selänne is lurking on the left circle again. Suter holds it, gives it to Nolan. Nolan winds up, slap shot, hit the post on the outside of Patrick Waugh. 15 seconds left in the two-man advantage. Nolan shot, save made, rebound in front, cleared by Colorado.
0: They finally got it down, but two goalposts stood in the way on that power play. They hit the goalpost twice. 3 seconds left in that first Colorado penalty. That's up.
1: Ryan Precht, who's serving the bench minor, steps on the ice, but the power play continues for the Sharks. They have it in the offensive zone. Selänne to Sundstrom, waits, doesn't shoot. Tosses to Nolan. The captain takes a look from the point. Goes to the right circle to Sundstrom. He moves away from the check of his man, Dan Hynote. To Ricci now. To Nolan. Slap shot. Hit a skate, and it bounced away, and Blake cleared it.
0: Well, you got five guys going off. That five-man unit for the Sharks finally going off. Good pressure down low. Two goalposts, but nothing gets past Patrick Waugh.
1: Mike Rafferty at center ice winds up and shoots one in. 20 seconds left in a 5-on-4 power play. The Avalanche grab, and Messier clears. If they kill this off, it's a huge one for Colorado.
0: It would be, because then they got to get their lines. They really haven't had any unity as far as their lines coming here in this third period. The Avalanche been shorthanded by two men on two occasions here in the early going.
1: That's going to be it for the penalty on Keane, so he steps out there, and Colorado has killed off 2 5-on-3s in the third period. The score remains tied 4-4. What a barn burner we've got going here at the Compact Center at San Jose. Adam Foote drags down his man on the far side in the corner, Patrick Marleau, but no penalty is called. Here's Riku Hall for the Avs. Moves from right to left to the Sharks line. 1-on-2. Lost the puck. Good check by Sundstrom. Now Ragnarsson tosses to Marleau, who clears the zone. The pass for Thornton on the left wing. Couldn't get it. Avalanche pick up at their own line. Forsberg checked by Marleau. Has to go back to his own zone to gain control. Harvey's in for checking, but Forsberg put a good pass under Reinprecht. He got hauled down there by Marco Sturm, that is. No penalty call. Could have been one for holding on Marco Sturm.
0: Turned him down. He might have embellished that one a little bit.
1: On the near side, Kasparaitis runs into Harvey. They both kind of fall away from the puck. Harvey's down. Kasparaitis is not. Kasparaitis clears to center. Here's Forsberg for the Avs. Moves to the Sharks line. We get a whistle for an offside. And we get a break in the action. What an exciting hockey game. Game number 3 here at the Compact Center between the Sharks and the Avalanche. The score is tied 4-4. Back after this on the San Jose Sharks Radio Network.
0: 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Togo's, let us make you one.
1: It's a pretty intense game number 3 at the Compact Center. The score is tied 4-4. We've got 12:05 remaining in regulation time, the third period. Face off at the Sharks line, controlled by Ricci, fed it back now. And Scott Hannon takes a Rafferty pass and shoots in. Left side of Waugh. 4 goals against Patrick Waugh. It's awfully tough to get to that fifth. And 4 goals against Nabokov is rather unusual in the NHL as well. in the neutral zone. Ricci ahead of the red line, flips one in. Thornton in forechecking, put the hit on his man, but the Avalanche are able to pick up, and Skula cleared it out to center. Rapchi and Hannon settle it down there. Hannon on the left wing, looks across the ice, gives to Sundstrom at the line. Lead pass for Thornton, breaks in, centering feed for Ricci, knocked away by Milan Hayduk, who was very responsible to get back to make that play.
0: Never too late to come back. Good passing, Sundstrom. Ricci throws it out in front, but Hayduk just came back, was able to get in front of that one and take away a scoring opportunity from the Sharks.
1: Now Solani drops for Marleau, uses the speed to break in, centering pass. Solani tips it, and it just went wide. Oh boy, Teemu Selanne and Patrick Marleau working hard. Now Selanne keeps it in by gloving it down to the ice, but it ricochets off of Marchman's control and back to center.
0: Great speed, Patrick Marleau going wide, throwing it across. Teemu Selanne just got a piece of it, directed it towards the net. I'm not sure whether Patrick Roy was able to get just in front of that one or whether he shot it wide.
1: Sent down the ice by Colorado, no icing on the play. Suter back to get it. Dropped it off the boards. Marchment got there at the same time as Keane did, and they hit each other, and the puck wound up in somebody's equipment or out of along the boards against the skate. So we have a stoppage of play with 10:37 left in the third, and again it's tied 4-4.
0: Well, it's almost sit back, take a deep breath here. Woo! They've been going at each other hot and heavy. Goalkeeper's been pretty busy so far, and about halfway, 10 and a half minutes here left in this third period. 31 shots for the Sharks, 29 for the Colorado Avalanche so far in this hockey game. And both these goalkeepers tested. I guess we're going to be up around the 35, 40 shots for each team before this one's over. So both these goalkeepers have had plenty of action. And you know, with these two teams, wow, 19 goals scored in the first two games, now 8 in this one. So who would ever thought there'd be 27 goals scored here, you know, in 3 hockey games between these two teams?
1: Well, sure, Colorado, the number one defensive team in the NHL in the regular season. The Sharks were in the top 10 as well, so you normally don't see that between these two clubs, but they are going guns a-blazing here in the third period at the Compact Center. Series is even at 1-1 apiece. Here come the Sharks. Nolan at center, long slap shot. It goes high and wide, bounces off the glass. Graves grabs it, fed it behind the net to Domfus. Played the puck up in the air off his stick. Batted down now by Adam Foote. And they're calling it a high stick, so we'll whistle it down and have a faceoff inside the Colorado zone.
0: Well, what happened on that one? Adam Foote was just deep in the corner, chipped the puck up in the air, and now we got a little pushing and shoving as Adam Graves is going at it. It was Hayduk that basically got touched that puck. If the puck is a high stick and the other team touches it first, play will continue. But Foote with the puck just fired up in the air. Hayduk touched it after the high stick by Foote, so that's the reason for the stoppage in play. And the stoppage and the faceoff takes place exactly where the touch-up was Hayduk, and that's deep to the left of Patrick Roy.
1: Harvey, Bradley, and Mateau are on the ice for the Sharks. On defense, it's Stewart and Ragnarsson. DeVries and Blake are out there defensively for Colorado. Yell, Messier, and Keane are the forwards. Harvey beats Yell to the draw. Stewart, slap shot from the point. It was on one end when he fired it, so it trickled wide. Sharks keep in behind the net. Harvey tried to center it. Went off the side of the net. Batted at by the Colorado defense. DeVries couldn't clear it out. Now it's loose on the near boards. Messier will try to clear, and he'll get it to Yell, who skates one out. Yell picks up speed, moving diagonally down the right side, crossed the line, tried the angle shot, it's wide. Back the other way come the Sharks. Bradley tipped it back for Harvey. Harvey carries right to the Colorado line, but couldn't get around Skula, and so here come the Avalanche again. Yell hammered by Marcus Ragnarsson. Good hip check. He tried to go through traffic, and Ragnarsson got him cleanly. The crowd loves it.
0: I think Stefan Yell saw a little opening there, saw Ragnarsson twist it over to the other side, but Marcus really reacted quickly, got that hip out, and nice solid body check on Stefan Yell.
1: And now with 9:16 left in the third, the Avalanche go to the attack. Game tied 4-4 here at the Compact Center at San Jose. Forsberg, who has a goal tonight, loses on the check. It's Marleau. Now to Sturm. Has Solani breaking down the left wing. He makes the move. Gets by DeVries. He's got two men in front. Marco Sturm shoots. Save is made. And a great defensive play by Adam Foote. Knocked it away from Marleau. Shot by Rapchi on the point. Wide. Kept in by Hannon. Pressure by this line. Sturm in the corner. Skates around Marleau. Feeds to the point. Rapchi bombs the shot. It's blocked by Foote. Right back to Rapchi. He shoots it again. It's at the side of the goal. Sturm a chance. It's blocked by Patrick Waz's pad. And cleared out by the defense.
0: Boy, what a shift by the Patrick Marleau line. That's what this team needed, somebody to provide something like that, as Colorado finally ices the puck. Great action by the Marleau line. 8.5 left here in the third period, a 4-4 game. We'll be back right after this on the San Jose Sharks Radio Network.
1: Here's the situation from the Compact Center. It's game number 3 of the Stanley Cup Playoff Series Western Conference Quarterfinals. This game is tied 4-4. 8.5 to play in the third. Sharks are out shooting Colorado 8-1 in this period. But here come the Avalanche off the faceoff. Tanguay looks for the pass on the wing. Gets ridden into the boards by Mike Rathje. Loose puck in the Sharks zone in the corner. Rathje, Sakic, all in there with Hajduk and Ricci and Hannon. Finally, they work it loose. Ricci kicks it outside of his foot, soccer style, over to his teammate Thornton. Thornton clears it out to Sundstrom, and the Sharks start the attack.
2: Pretty good
1: offside
2: play.
1: Call. Yes,
2: pretty
1: it was.
2: Good play by Mike Ricci.
1: Offside is the call against the Sharks, as the Hannon, I should say Thornton, was ahead of the play. But, Pete, let's get back to that play by Ricci.
0: Now, I think, you know, I think he must have played in the Italian Soccer League up in Ontario, because he had his Hajduk was all over him, and Tanguay was in the area too, and he couldn't get his stick loose. I mean, how else are you going to get the puck to somebody else? He just kicked it. Great kick. Got it up to Scott Thornton, and Sharks were able to get the puck out of his zone. But that's, you know, that just shows you what Mike Ricci is capable of. You know, no stick, solid kick, got all of it. Got it up to his teammate, and he was able to get the puck out of the out of the Shark zone.
1: Not only did he kick it, Pete, he kicked it with the outside of his skate. Imagine that. An outside of the foot pass in soccer is considered one of the most deft things you can do with the ball, and he did it with the puck and his skates. Sharks put the pressure on. Dampus in front. Nolan couldn't get the stick on the pass. Sharks keep it in, and it's in front. Patrick Waugh will cover up and hang on. Adam Foote goes after Owen Nolan after the whistle. Adam Graves steps right in on Foote. And so the personal rivalries begin.
0: Yeah. DeFries is back there. Owen Nolan, Graves all in there. And that's the way this line has come out. I mean, if that line, you know, that line has to get mad and angry. That's when they play better. I mean, just being docile, stayed back. I think that's what you got out of that line in game two, but they've been anything but that here in this game. As Owen Nolan has just led the charge, hitting everything in sight, got a goal and an assist, and everything is, you know, I think that the difference in this line, Danny, is the physical play. Yeah, that's really picked up, but the fact is when they are getting the puck, they're throwing it towards the net, and you got guys like Adam Graves and Owen Nolan that can stand there and take on defensemen and work on those scrums in front of the net. I think that's been the difference as far as that line is concerned in this game tonight.
1: Vinny Dampfus has 2 assists, and he will take the faceoff against Sakic. Sakic wins the draw. Nolan goes right into Kasparaitis behind the net, is digging the puck free. Oh, he comes out of the pile with it. Nolan, centering feed, a chance for Graves on the backhand. He's stopped by Blake. Behind the net. Now Dampfus has it. There goes the box office. There's a penalty coming up against the Avalanche. Extra skater coming on. In front of the net is Nolan. Dampfus tries to wrap around. Can't get it. Nolan hustles and keeps the play going. And he backhands to the point. Stopped by Scott Hannon. Tosses to the right calmly to Rathje. He skates in deep. He's going to one-hand it maybe as he's checked by Hajduk. Nope. Rathje turns away. Feeds to the point to Hannon. Now to Solani. Now to Nolan. Tried the shot. It hit a skate. And Hajduk touches up. The penalty is coming up to the Avalanche, and the back referee, Dan Marowelli, made the call.
0: I think it's going to be Darius Kasparaitis on a roughing penalty here, and the Avalanche pulling one of those, looking around, who is it, me? Nobody really skating to the penalty box yet, but I think it's going to be Darius Kasparaitis is once again the roughing in the corner, and when you hold on to the puck, we say so often, and when you hold on to that puck, that is nothing is more frustrating for a defenseman when you chase, push, do everything you can to a player and you can't get the puck off him. When you can't get him off him legally, then you start getting a little tired, and that's when you start getting a little lazy and grab and clutch and things like that. So Kasparaitis goes to the penalty box roughing here at 12:55, and the Sharks, who've had a handful of power plays here, particularly in the third period, get another one here and the faceoff deep inside the Avalanche zone.
1: Alex Tanguay, the left wing, who had a goal earlier tonight, limped off the ice. We have no report on his condition. Big power play for the Sharks. And off the draw, Colorado's penalty killer shoot one all the way down. The Avalanche had killed off 22 straight opponents' penalties until the Sharks scored in the third on a goal from Teemu Selänne. The Sharks begin with Marleau, Thornton, Ricci up front, Suter and Stewart on defense. They toss in deep to the Colorado zone. Ricci goes to Marleau. He stick handles. He flips back to the point to Stewart. Return for Marlowe. He shoots. He scores! Scott Thornton was in front of the net, setting up the screen, and Marlowe wristed it. The puck got through. The Sharks have a power play goal. They lead it 5-4.
0: Sixth goal of the playoffs for Patrick Marlowe. All created by people in front of the net. Scott Thornton, that we talked about, he'll pay the price. He'll go there. He had Adam Foote there. But you got a couple of real big guys in front of Patrick Roy. There's no way he was going to see something like that. And Patrick Marlowe, not a lot on it, but it was accurate enough to get it towards the net. The Sharks gaining control of the puck, getting possession deep. Patrick Marlowe at the top of the faceoff circle just fires it towards the net. Thornton was there, Adam Foote, all kinds of people in front. Stewart will get the assist along with Mike Ricci. A power play goal, that coming here at 13:26 of this third period. And the Sharks once again take the lead, leading this one 5-4.
1: That is a huge goal for Patrick Marlowe. He now has an 8-game point streak to lead the NHL in that department. Colorado goes right back to work off the faceoff. 5-4 Sharks, 6:21 left in regulation time. And this has been quite a battle at the Compact Center at San Jose. Whichever team wins will take the series lead. It's a long way from being over. Drury for Colorado moves it into the Sharks' territory. Dumped it in deep off a deflection. Sharks can't clear. DeVries keeps it in, sends it in deep. Nabokov plays it to the corner. Reinprecht centering pass. Chance for DeVries. He shoots. Save Nabokov. And the rebound is knocked wide.
0: Boy,
1: Sharks clear it out.
0: Great opportunity right there. Big scrum and fud. DeVries jumps into the play and just shot the puck wide as we got a offside at the Avalanche blue line.
1: Hand pass called against the team in the neutral zone. We get a whistle and a break in the action. 5-4 the score. We'll be back on the San Jose Sharks Radio Network. They are going nuts at the Compact Center at San Jose. Listen to this crowd. 5:51 to go in the third, and a goal by Patrick Marlowe on the power play puts the Sharks in front, 5-4. Face off at the blue line of the Avalanche. Hannon winds up, shoots one in. Over to the left side of Patrick Roy. Ricci in forechecking has it. Ricci digs for the puck. Hit it back to Thornton. Return for Ricci. Moves behind the net. Dropped it off for Sundstrom. Sundstrom looks for Thornton breaking to the slot, but the pass is deflected away. Here comes Colorado. Larson kicks on the right. Here's Hajduk breaking in for a shot on goal. Stopped and covered by Nabokov. 5:25 left. It's still 5-4 Sharks.
0: Well, Alex Tanguay, you mentioned, went off earlier. Now he is back up on the ice. He just came out of the locker room. So Joe Sakic on that last shift was out there with Hajduk. And Brad Larson, who normally plays on that fourth line, he jumped in there on that last shift. But Hajduk takes the shot from the corner. And then Larson going for the net looking for something loose. But Scott Hannon right there. They let the block off take, handled a shot from the corner. And glove it. There wasn't going to be anybody who was going to take any jabs or look for any loose pucks as they, Scott Hannon doing a good job of boxing up Brad Larson on that play.
1: Storyline is from Bud Light, proud sponsor of the NHL. Two goals for Rob Blake, but it's not enough so far. Patrick Marlowe has given the Sharks a 5-4 lead with a power play goal. Sharks have scored twice on the man advantage in this third period. Off the draw, Blake shoots it in deep. We've got 5:20 left on the clock in the third. Right side of Nabokov in the Sharks zone. The puck is picked up and cleared by Owen Nolan. The Owen Nolan, Adam Graves, Vinny Domfus line has produced tonight. And here's the captain across the line. Shoots one on net. Nice save by goaltender Patrick Roy. Rebound comes out and Blake cleared it to center.
0: Boy, Owen Nolan must be just absolutely driving Adam Foote crazy. It seemed Foote's out there matched against Owen Nolan. And Owen Nolan is just working him to the ground in this hockey game. Another good play, turning him inside out and getting his shot on goal.
1: Scramble for it, covered up along the far boards in the Colorado zone as Blake and Graves tie it up. And so we'll have a face-off deep in Colorado ice. A reminder that you should tune into our next exciting broadcast of Sharks Hockey. That'll be game number 4 on Wednesday right here at the Compact Center. We're on the air at 6:30 and the face-off is at 7 o'clock.
0: Well, you can understand if Adam Foote might be dragging a little bit. He's 20 minutes of ice through two periods and I think you're going to be looking at him for about 7 or 8 in this one. So he's going to be up around that 30-minute mark. And, you know, after getting hit and chasing Owen Nolan for a good portion of this hockey game, you just wonder how much he's got left.
1: 4:47 left on the clock. Big faceoff right side of Patrick Waugh. Won by Stefan Yell. Avalanche have the puck. Kasparaitis moves away from the forecheck of Sturm. Clears out to center. Keane tips it at the neutral zone into the Sharks' end. And Marchman is back to get it for San Jose. Bounces one off the left boards. It's out to center. All the way to the Colorado line. Kasparaitis checked by Sturm. Marleau trailing the play recovers. Moves behind the defense. Heads to the net. Backhand shot. Stick save made by Patrick Waugh. Rebound. Marleau gets it in the corner. Good forecheck by Marco Sturm. Sturm gets the pass from Marleau. He's hit by Keane. Sturm holds the puck. Clock continues to tick. We're down to 4 minutes and 10 seconds remaining in the third. Marleau gets a pass now from Kasparaitis. Feeds it back to Sturm. Behind the net to Solani. Marleau setting up in the slot, fighting Kasparaitis for position. Solani holds it. Solani moves. Solani spins. Solani shoots. Saved Marr by the Waugh, and Marleau got the rebound on net, and Patrick Waugh stopped
0: it. The important thing on that is how much of the clock did they work on that one. That was just absolutely fantastic as Patrick Marleau. There's no way that Mike Keane can handle Patrick Marleau. I mean, you know, when you look at Patrick Marleau, you know the speed that he's got. He's always had that. But, Dan, how much stronger he is on his skates as he goes wide. And I know Mike Keane is not the biggest guy in the world, but he had the angle on Marleau and just tried to ride him off. And all that Patrick Marleau kept doing is moving his legs, and he just out-muscled Mike Keane and held onto that puck. And just a great solid shift there for Sturm, Timo Solani, and Patrick Marleau, and using up that clock.
1: Face-off left side of goaltender Patrick Waugh, won by the Avalanche, and here they come. Colorado's Tanguay's back on the ice. He left the ice a little while back, but now he's back out there, shoots one in. DeBakov weirdly caromed it off the boards out toward his own slot, and then the Sharks goaltender tipped it ahead, and San Jose cleared it out. At center ice, Thornton drives into the zone, gets pushed into the net, and knocked it off the mooring, and now he and Patrick Waugh kind of come together. And no, Scott Thornton's penalty. Not too happy. Penalty. Looks like he's getting a penalty for goalie interference.
0: Boy, he was pushed. There's no question. Him and Adam Foote were going at it hot and heavy, and they just kind of pushed into each other. And Patrick Waugh was in the crease, Nola, and you know, Scott Thornton really was dealing with Adam Foote, and he didn't want to have anything to do with Patrick Waugh. And as they just bumped into each other, Thornton just bounced off and ran into Patrick Waugh. But I don't think there is a penalty on this play. I think that the fact is this, the faceoff is coming outside. Yeah, that's, you know, the referee pointed towards the line. You think maybe he's pointing towards the penalty box, but I think the reason Scott Thornton is upset is he was pushed into Patrick Waugh, who actually, after he got hit, puck was off its moorings, and I think Scott Thornton was feeling that the faceoff should stay inside the blue line deep instead of coming outside.
1: After learning it wasn't a penalty, Thornton cooled off a little bit, but he was still upset about the faceoff placement. And so now we get back to action. 3:23 left in the third. Sharks 5, Avalanche 4. Here's Forsberg into the zone, dances one toward the slot. It goes through the stick of DeVries, and Adam Graves tipped it out. Graves got hit by Blake, but he pushed the puck ahead. Captain Owen Nolan hustles for the puck and winds it around the boards. Nolan gets a drop from Domfus. Return for Graves behind the Colorado net. Stewart wants the puck on the right point. It won't get there. They're scrambling for it along the boards. 2:59 left in the third. Sharks 5, Avalanche 4. At the side of the Avalanche zone, it's swung around to the right point. Stewart got it, but he's checked by Reinprecht, and the puck just bounced out to center. Sharks controlled it there. It's Ragnarsson to Graves. Tipped it across the Colorado line. Sharks make the line change with 2:40 remaining in the third. We're going to keep our eye on Patrick Waugh now as the Sharks have a one-goal lead, and time is becoming of the essence here at the Compact Center. Solani's out there along with Marleau and Sturm. Marleau steals the puck, shoots one down the ice. Now he gets knocked down by a punch from Adam Foote.
0: Yep, he knocked down. Foot lost his stick on the play.
1: No penalty.
0: Crowd cheer looking for a penalty on that play.
1: Play continues. 2:14 left on the clock in the third. Cleared out by Colorado. Tipped that by Hannon to Solani, and he takes his time. Shoots one down. Line change coming for the Sharks.
0: Strong. This is where you got to get smart. Play the lines. Get the puck over your zone. Get over the red line. Dump it in. Get off. Quick changes. Be aggressive. Work that clock.
1: Minute 50 remaining in the game. Sharks 5, Avalanche 4. The crowd is loving it as Ricci goes in there with Thornton and Sundstrom to forecheck. They poke it free, but finally Colorado regains it on the right side. Skoda tipped it ahead to Keene, now to Yell. He's out to center. One on two. Yell gets to the Sharks line. Can't make the move on Gary Suter. He dumped it in deep, but Marchman's back to get it for the Sharks. Wound it around. Keene intercepts. Centering feed. Chance for DeBreeze. Side of the goal. Where is it? It's back behind the net. There goes Patrick Waugh. Extra attacker is coming on. Sharks flip it in the air, and the puck winds up in the seats with 1:23 left. In the third period, the extra skater is on for Coach Bob Hartley's team.
0: Good forecheck. It's that Bial, Keene, and those guys. And Chris Gurry jumped out on the ice for Patrick Roy. But that net is empty down at the other end. And I believe it was the Sharks called a timeout earlier in this game when they had that 5-on-3 advantage. So right now it's going to be Bob Hartley's turn, I'm sure. He should be calling a timeout. What coaches really do is they wait till the last possible moment. This way you're gathering time here. And right now it doesn't appear that they're going to do something like that. But Patrick Roy is out of the net. 1:23 here left in this third period. Sharks clinging to a 5-4 lead in that faceoff. Absolutely essential for the Sharks. How important is this? As Vinny Domfus goes into the circle with Chris Drury.
1: Domfus has faced this pressure before. He'll take the draw. He pokes it free, but the Avalanche recover. Blake, backhand shot, saved Nabokov, and he covers up on the rebound. That was close.
0: Well, that was a face-off win, but, you know, Rob Blake has got the shot, but he was on his offside. He's a right defenseman. He was on the left point and got that puck on his backhand, and he just wanted to get it towards the net. Didn't get much on it, but enough to get it towards the net. Then the Avalanche start crashing the net, but they didn't get there in time as Nabokov was able to smother that little, not much of a shot, but he was able to get in front of it and quickly jump on it and get a whistle here. Now that's knocked off a few seconds off the clock. 1:16 left here in the third, and once again it's Drury and Domfus on the draw.
1: They'll drop it to the right side of goaltender Yevgeny Nabokov, and now they've made some changes with the faceoffs as the linesmen throw the guys out. It'll be Nolan against Sakic. Sakic wins the draw. Blake on the point. Tosses to the right to Forsberg. Six attackers for Colorado. We've got a 1:10 remaining in the third. Forsberg sent it in deep to the right corner. Reinprecht digs to Forsberg. Feeds to Blake on the point. Sends one off a stick. And Graves clears it out to center. Blake broke his stick or lost it on the play. He bats the puck to his teammate, and we get a whistle for a hand pass against Colorado.
0: Well, Rob Blake had lost his stick, and there he has. He has the puck in the neutral zone, and, you know, I guess you can kick it. You kick it. I mean, Mike Ricci did that in the third period. Good play, but he was down on almost on his haunches, and he just directed the puck with his hand to his teammate in the neutral zone, and so that and immediately called for a stoppage in play. 57 seconds here left in the third period. Faceoff will stay in the neutral zone.
1: And that's a question I have for you. Blake did that obviously intentionally. So if it's an intentional play, why not bring the faceoff all the way back and force Squad to get back in the net?
0: Intentionally what? Hand pass to somebody? Well,
1: they've done that before. Well, like an intentional offside.
0: I haven't seen that one too often. Usually when you get the puck and you hand pass it to your own guy,
1: deliberately,
0: usually with the idea of getting it to your guy. I mean, There he kind of circled a lot. I think the reason they don't call it, Dan, is he had some traffic around him. They probably thought, you know, there's probably no way that he could think fast enough. Should I, shouldn't I, shouldn't I? And then
1: I think the reason why they did is because it's a Stanley Cup playoff game and there's 57 seconds left. That's probably why. Yeah, giving him a chance to come back.
0: We got time. I believe Colorado had called a timeout.
1: They did.
0: You know, there's no secret formula. There's no real play except you're not going to score from the neutral zone. So number one, Colorado has to win the draw, get it in, and get it towards Yevgeny Nabokov. And all the Sharks want to do is get possession, get over the red line, and get it in. If they can get it into the empty net, all the better. But the big thing here is to not have that draw come back deep again. Still just under a minute here to left to play, so plenty of time remaining.
1: And make that clock tick. That's what the Sharks want. They lead it 5-4, 57 seconds left. Off the draw, puck is dumped back to the Colorado line. Six attackers for the Avalanche. They need it all right now. Here comes Colorado on the attack. Hayduke deflects the puck, and it's at center, and it's deflected into the seats. So the faceoff will be dropped again in the neutral zone. Now there's 45.9 seconds remaining in the game, and the Sharks Still lead it 5-4.
0: Sharks got a couple of center icemen out there. Mike Ricci was certainly a fine defensive player. Vinny Domfus, Owen Nolan, Rathje, and Marcus Ragnarsson reunited back out there. And they're the guys right now. The rest of this game is in their hands. And the faceoff will stay just outside the Sharks' blue line with 45 seconds here left in the third period.
1: Domfus against Drury on this faceoff. They've had a lot of battles in this third period. Net is empty to our right. Drury wins the draw. Colorado has it. Sackett carries to the Sharks line, shoots in. Nabokov stops it. Nabokov will not clear it. Batted down, though, with a stick above the shoulder by Drury. And now Mike Ricci is saying because that was a stick above the shoulder, the faceoff should be all the way down in the Colorado zone. Will they do it?
0: I don't think
1: Doesn't
0: so.
1: Doesn't look like it.
0: It's not. But here's the deal. Nabokov, you know, his eyes just widen when he sees that empty net down there. And he just peeled around, let the shot go. And I believe it was Hajduk that got the stick up over his shoulder. And that got a whistle. So, I mean, we've gone in spurts here. The man out of the net, 5 seconds whistle. Another 5-6 seconds whistle. And another one here in the draw still, once again, outside the Sharks' blue line.
1: 36.3 seconds remaining. Avalanche win the draw again. They fire into the Sharks' zone. 5-4 San Jose. Here come the Yabs. A play for Hajduk in the slot. Blocked beautifully by Ragnarsson. It's Nolan at center. Backhands went all the way down. He made sure he was ahead of the red line. And now there's only 18 seconds left. Empty net. Nolan shoots. He scores! The decibel meter just fell off the scale. Owen Nolan gets his second goal tonight. And his 17th career playoff goal. The Sharks are going to win this one. It's a 6-4 San Jose lead.
0: Well, Owen Nolan starts this one, and he ends this one the same way, with a lot of life, a lot of energy, and he had an opportunity on that empty net. And you mentioned he kept the legs going on that empty net, got it in over the red line, got it in deep, and just persisted, stayed in there on the forecheck, and finally got possession inside the blue line. And as he was going down, just swiped it into the net. His second goal, unassisted at 19:44, empty net goal, and the Sharks are going to win this one 6-4.
1: Off the faceoff, final seconds tick off, and it's down to zero. There's the foghorn. That is it. The San Jose Sharks have captured game number 3. What a big win. Final score, Sharks 6, Colorado 4. And Pete, the most important thing is the Sharks lead this series 2-1.
0: Well, mission accomplished. Wasn't easy. There was some downtime in this game. In that third period, the Sharks really came out and gave it to the Colorado Avalanche. 14 shots for San Jose in the third period for a game total of 40. Colorado with 5 on Yevgeny Nabokov. Their game total shots was 33, but the Sharks down by a goal coming in the third period. Undisciplined play by the champion, the Colorado Avalanche, drawing penalties in that third period. The Sharks certainly took advantage of, built up some momentum, and they really got an outstanding game. He led the way. He's supposed to be the leader, and he really stepped up and took charge in that role tonight. Owen Nolan with a couple of goals and an assist, and the Sharks, as you mentioned, Dan, take the lead in this series 2-1 with a 6-4 victory over the Colorado Avalanche.
1: It's a big one, and you witnessed it. We'll be back with more after this on the San Jose Sharks Radio Network.
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1: I'm Dan Rusinowski, along with Pete Stemkowski and Tony Granato. Mission accomplished as the San Jose Sharks have defeated the Colorado Avalanche by the score of 6-4, and the Sharks lead that series 2-1. A spectacular game for Captain Owen Nolan. 2 games and 1 assist. And Patrick Marleau got what would be the game-winning goal in the third period. Let's pause 10 seconds for station identification on the San Jose Sharks Radio Network.
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1: Back at the Compaq Center at San Jose, a very satisfied and raucous crowd is exiting the building, knowing that their team is in front of the Colorado Avalanche, the defending Stanley Cup champions, to the count of 2-1. And a man who has had just a great playoffs, has had points in each and every game for the Sharks, is Patrick Marleau. He is our Sharks Extra guest with Pete.
0: Patrick, congratulations.
3: Yeah, thanks.
0: A little different than what came out of Game 2 in Denver. I had one of the keys here that you guys had to be angry, mad, nasty, and I think that that pretty well prevailed for you guys in this game, didn't it?
3: Yeah, you know, we were a little upset about the second game, obviously, and we want to come out and play hard, and, you know, the game didn't go our way all the time, but, you know, we persevered through the end.
0: What was the discussion in that second period as you guys had to build up a 3-1 lead? Then they came back and led 4-3 at the second. Any kind of adjustments to the coaching staff, anything that they said in that locker room in the second intermission before you came out for the third period?
3: No, not really. We just kind of we said put that one behind us and let's go out and let's make it our 20. And you know, we did that and got the win, so it was great.
0: Let's talk about the captain, Owen Nolan. I mean, everything, you know, people talk and not producing, not scoring, but boy, he took the bull by the horns tonight, and you guys just followed on. I mean, a great performance, great leadership by Owen Nolan tonight.
3: Yeah, he was a big difference tonight for us, and you know, when he's playing like that, you know, it's hard to stop, that's for sure.
0: Well, listen, things are going well for you. Tell us about the winning goal that you got. I mean, you got the puck in, and I guess it's one of those basically get it to the net, no, you never know what's going to happen. You didn't get an awful lot on it, but you got it towards the net in the goal. So, you know, congrats. Run us through that goal.
3: Yeah, it was just, you know, we had a pretty clean break into their zone, and then we got it set up, and Thorty was in front, and I just decided to throw it towards the net, and found it short side, find a hole.
0: Nice. Marco, Tamo, you with speed, I guess, get that puck sometimes, and you're a guy that's got a tremendous amount of speed, but it's kind of nice when you look over and you see Tamo gone there, that, you know, both your line mates contributing, and you yourself, all three of you guys really involved in this game tonight. That's got to make you feel good.
3: Yeah, I think our line's been doing really well, and, you know, I think we think we can even do better, and I think we're going to get better throughout the playoffs, and you know, I think we're just scratching the surface here.
0: All right, Patrick, congratulations on your performance and the team's victory tonight.
3: Thank you.
0: All right, Patrick Marleau, our guest here on Sharks Extra. Patrick, of course, the winning goal, and extends his point scoring streak to 8 games. The Sharks win this one by a score of 6-4 over the Colorado Avalanche, and take a 2-1 lead in the best-of-7 series. Sharks Extra will continue right after this timeout on the San Jose Sharks Radio Network.
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1: I'm Dan Rusinowski, back at the Compaq Center at San Jose, where tonight a sellout crowd of 17,496 fans witnessed a great hockey game. San Jose Sharks were up 3-1, and then they were down 4-3, and they came back in the third to win it 6-4. Sharks have a 2-1 lead in the best-of-7 series, and here's how it happened tonight. Rob Blake, who scored a couple of goals in the most recent Avalanche victory in the series to send the thing even, scored on the first opportunity Colorado had of the game. 59 seconds in, he jumps up into the play, does everything that he does so well, stands in, gets a chance, and beats Yevgeny Nabokov on a rebound of a shot. Good job by Steve Reinprecht on that play to break in and get a chance with Joe Sakic. They got the assist, and it was a pretty quiet crowd, Tony, for a couple of moments.
4: Yeah, I think they stunned the crowd. Everyone expected the Sharks to come out and take over, and those three players made a great play on a 3-on-3. Sakic and Reinprecht did a cut and drop. Sakic got the blue line cut across, and it made the San Jose Sharks make it the defensive make a decision. They weren't able to pick up Reinprecht. Got a shot on net, and Blake was there for the rebound.
1: There was at least one controversial play from the San Jose Sharks side, one from the Colorado Avalanche side. Here's the first one. Vinny Domfus thought at 5:18 of the first that he had tied the game. Off the draw, Rackers in the shot, save, rebound, chance, score! They're saying no goal! They are disallowing the goal. The puck was batted out of the air, and the question is, was it above the top of the goal crease or not? Captain Owen Nolan is saying that should be a goal, and the referee, Dan O'Hadlin, is saying no. What? It was no goal, but it wasn't for the reason we thought. Vinny Domfus did tip the puck across the goal line and into the net, and a brilliant hand-eye coordination move. The problem was referee Dan O'Halloran, Pete, lost sight of the puck and blew the whistle, and that's the rule.
0: Well, nobody's going to be talking about that because the Sharks won the game. So throw this out the window, what the officials did and what happened, goal allowed, goal disallowed. All the Sharks are interested is looking up at the scoreboard to see that they scored six times, the other guys four. Yeah, there was turns. There probably that goal should have counted for the San Jose Sharks, but right now they are savoring the victory down there, and the things that happened and didn't happen in this game, important thing is the scoreboard and what's been happening in the series so far. So just an excellent way of coming back after that loss the other day. Good teams, solid coaching. You know they're going to come back and be strong tonight. And that's exactly what they did. They took care of business and got the victory.
1: That play was at 5:18, and the score was still 1-0 in favor of Colorado. The Sharks would tie the game during a delayed penalty against the Avalanche at 14:40. Scott Thornton driving the net would get it. Penalty coming up against Colorado. Nabokov heads off to the extra attacker. Here's Ricci behind the Colorado net. Ricci checked by Sackett. Holds onto it. Wants to get it to an open man. Ricci center pass. Score! Mike Ricci made that happen. And in the lead penalty, he out-hustled the Avalanche and fired it to the slot. It was deflected home, and it looks like Scott Hannon. I should say Scott Thornton will get credit for the goal. 1-1. What a great goal that was. And, Pete, that was a typical Sharks goal. Thornton driving to the net. Ricci working hard along the board, setting it up. It was a kind of a characteristic goal, even though it wasn't the most important one.
0: Well, it was a mismatch in the corner. Joe Sakic just couldn't handle Mike Ricci one-on-one in the corner. You see how Ricci just fights off good second, third efforts. And, you know, how Joe Sakic comes in, eliminates him. Somebody else, his teammate, picks up the loose puck, takes it back the other way. But Ricci just fought, persisted, got himself loose, threw it in front. And Scott Thornton, big, strong guy in front of the net, took a whack at it. But legwork done by Mike Ricci in the corner. And, of course, the finish by Scott Thornton.
1: Official call on the goal. At 14:40, Thornton's third from Ricci and Sundstrom. It was 1-1 at the end of one period of play. The second period clearly belonged to the Colorado Avalanche. They outshot the Sharks 18-10, and Colorado would score three times. But the early part looked like it was going to belong to San Jose. Owen Nolan, the Sharks' captain, who had been goalless throughout the course of the playoffs, finally got one on an assist from goalie Patrick Waugh. Face-off controlled by the Sharks. Rapchi to Domfus to Graves ahead of the red line. He flips it ahead. Knocked down by Waugh, who stick handles it out. Gave it away. Nolan shoots. He scores! Patrick Waugh gave away the puck to Captain Owen Nolan. And he drilled it. His first goal to the playoffs. The Sharks lead it 2-1. Great goal by Owen Nolan and mistake by Patrick Waugh, who leads the NHL in playoff giveaways. Nolan finally just opens up Hoover Dam, and we would get more from the captain later.
4: Yeah, Patrick Waugh loves to come out of his net and play the puck. And if you go in there and you force him, eventually you'll get one of those turnovers. And Owen jumped on a loose puck, and Patrick Waugh was 30 feet out of his net, and Owen blasted it right in the empty net.
1: 2 minutes and 16 seconds later, the captain was on the ice with his linemates, Vinny Domfus and Adam Graves. Graves was in front of the net. Owen Nolan made the play. The rebound corner. Centered out to Nolan by Domfus. His shot is blocked. Captain Owen Nolan has a goal. Centers it out in front. Score! It was a screen by Owen Nolan. He was just tossing it to the net, and Adam Graves setting up the screen in front might have deflected it, but the Sharks lead it 3-1. It was Adam Graves' deflection, his third goal of the playoffs, from Owen Nolan and Vinny Domfus at 5:36. It looked like everything was going right for the Sharks. San Jose led it 3-1 at that point, but then the Sharks got into some penalty trouble, and then the Avalanche scored on a 4-on-4 skating situation. Rob Blake, his second goal of the game from Sakic and Foot at 8:56, made it 3-2 Sharks. Then, with Nolan in the penalty box, Alex Tanguay got his stick loose from Scott Hannon and chopped the rebound past Nabokov for his third of the playoffs at 15:49. Forsberg and Drury got the assist. The game was tied 3-3. Then, another turn of events involving a decision by an official. A wraparound attempt by Peter Forsberg went into the net. The red light came on, and there was a question as to whether or not the whistle blew again. At first, referee Dan Marowelli said no goal. They went and checked it out, and they said goal. 18:49, the time of the second. Forsberg's fourth from Drury. Avalanche led it at the end of the second period 4-3, and that set things up for a remarkable Sharks comeback in the third. The Sharks outshot Colorado 8-1 at one point, 14-5 for the third period of play, and they would tie the game when Colorado started to get into some penalty trouble. Teemu Selänne on the man advantage evened it up. Suter gives to Nolan on the right point. Down low, he feeds to Domfus in the corner. Vinny Stikandels to the near boards. He gives it back to Nolan. He returns it to Domfus in the circle. Ricci's in front. Domfus slap shot. Kick save made by the goaltender, Wah. Rebound in the right corner. Domfus centers it right to the slot. Winding up. Suter doesn't shoot. Goes to Selänne. He scores! Teemu Selänne had it in the lower portion of the left wing faceoff circle. And a great fake shot by Gary Suter drew everybody a bit. Third goal for Selänne, and the Sharks have tied it 4-4. Time of the goal, 3:31 of the third. Solani's third of the playoffs from Suter and Domfus. I think we saw two great plays by defensemen on goals, Pete, tonight. One was by Rob Blake on his second goal when he faked the shot. Rafchi went down, he moved to his left, and then scored one. And then this one, just a great play by Gary Suter to get the puck down low.
0: Yeah, and with great hands. I mean, Teemu Selänne's got all. He's got speed. He's got strength on his skates, and he's got great release. And, you know, he had that puck in, you know, on the kid, and Patrick Roy just couldn't slide over. But, you know, inside, two-man, you know, I bet technically that was a two-man short. Stefaniak just stepped out of the penalty box. Great passing around. You mentioned Gary Suter doing a great job holding it in. And then Teemu Selänne, great hands, just snapped that one and beating Patrick Roy over on the short side.
1: So the game was tied. Sharks had 2 5-on-3 advantages in the third period of play. And they scored one power play goal. But then they would get a second power play chance when Darius Kasparaitis took a roughing call at 12:55. Patrick Marleau was on the ice, and our Sharks extra guest saw some men setting up in front of a net, and he figured he'd just toss it on goal. Marleau, Thornton, Ricci up front, Suter and Stewart on defense. They toss in deep to the Colorado zone. Ricci goes to Marleau. He stick handles. He flips back to the point to Stewart. Return for Marleau. He shoots. He scores! Scott Thornton was in front of the net, setting up the screen, and Marleau wristed it. The puck got through. The Sharks have a power play goal. They lead it 5-4. That was the game-winning goal at 13:26. Marlowe's sixth from Stewart and Ricci, and the Sharks would go on to get one more goal in the final seconds of the game, and who else but Captain Owen Nolan to get the empty netter. It's Nolan at center. Backhands went all the way down. He made sure he was ahead of the red line. And now there's only 18 seconds left. Empty net. Nolan shoots. He scores! The decibel meter just fell off the scale. Owen Nolan gets his second goal tonight. And his 17th career playoff goal. The Sharks are going to win this one. It's a 6-4 San Jose lead. 19:44, the time of that unassisted goal by Captain Owen Nolan. His second of the game into the playoffs. And so the San Jose Sharks rebound from their 8-2 loss. And yes, Yevgeny Nabokov gave up 4 goals tonight, but the Sharks score 6 on Patrick Roy and win it 6-4. Let's not forget Yevgeny Nabokov's save that he made on a Joe Sakic breakaway early in the third period. Avalanche were leading 4-3 at the time. And looking back, that was one of the big plays of the game.
4: That was a play of the game, for sure. I mean, Joe Sakic, one of the premier, if not the best, guy on breakaways in the National Hockey League, comes down, lets a quick wrister go. Evgeny was on the top of his crease, was able to get his pad on it. And that does make it a 5-3 and a shorthanded goal, which definitely would have deflated the Sharks. But Evgeny made the big save when he had.
1: Final score of the Sharks 6, the Avalanche 4. The series is now a 2-1 San Jose lead. We'll be back after this on the San Jose Sharks Radio Network.
2: 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Any publication, reproduction, retransmission, or other use of the descriptions and accounts of this game without the express written consent of the San Jose Sharks is strictly prohibited.
1: Welcome back to the Compact Center at San Jose. I'm Dan Rusinowski with Pete Stemkowski and Tony Granato. Final score, Sharks 6, Avalanche 4. And San Jose takes Game 3 and leads the best of 7 series over the Stanley Cup champions 2-1. Here are the three stars from Bud Light, proud sponsor of the NHL. For the great taste, it won't fill you up and never let you down. Make it a Bud Light.
0: All right, thank you, Dan. Third star, Patrick Marleau. The Sharks have played 8 postseason games so far. Patrick Marleau has points in each and every one of them. He gets the game-winning goal tonight. The number 2 star, well, this is not, I can't think of any more adjectives to describe this, the way this guy plays the game. Mike Ricci, 25 minutes of ice time, picked up a couple of assists. Strong game, that whole line, Sundstrom and Scott Thornton, very involved in this hockey game tonight, and the number 1 star. He just grabbed the bull by the horns early in this game, led the charge, everybody followed suit. Owen Nolan, couple of goals and an assist, so put him up there at number 1. Once again, the 3 stars in this Sharks victory tonight. Number 3, Patrick Marleau. Number 2, Mike Ricci. And number 1 star, captain of the Sharks, Owen Nolan.
1: 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Our statistician tonight has been Herman Solomon. The on-site engineer for our broadcast is Rick Lobick. Our director of research is John Bonacera. And our studio engineer at Network Central tonight was Ray Franklin. For Pete and Tony, I'm Dan Rusinowski, reminding you of the final score. The San Jose Sharks 6, the Colorado Avalanche 4, and the Sharks lead the series 2-1. Join us for game number 4 from the Compact Center at San Jose. It'll be Wednesday. We're on the air at 6:30 with Sharks warm-up, and then we've got the play-by-play at 7 o'clock. Until then, thanks for being with us. 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
1: Owen Nolan was the big star in this game with 2 goals and 1 assist and an amazing 10 shots on goal against the future Hall of Famer, Patrick Roy. And as it has been so many times in the history of this franchise, Patrick Marleau got the game-winning goal. I'm Dan Rusinowski. Thanks a lot for joining us on this walk down memory lane with another episode of Classic Sharks.
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1: On Wednesday, July 29th, the San Jose Sharks announced a new five-year contract extension for star center Macklin Celebrini. To discuss this extension, Sharks general manager Mike Greer met with the media.
2: We'll start with Max.
3: Hey, Mike, how's it going?
4: Good, how are you?
3: Good. Thanks for taking the time to do this on a July. Just want to ask how this deal came together. It sounded like you guys were pretty in sync almost the whole time.
4: Yeah, it was, Pat, it was good working with Pat and Mac and his family to get through this. A couple of weeks of listening to each other a little bit and seeing where they were at and going over it with Hasso and everything. So, it came together at a decent pace, and, we're really excited to get it done and happy to have Mac here committed for the next 5 years. And, just wanted to really thank Hasso for his continued support and generosity and, all the money and resources he's put into the organization and the team to help us succeed and give us everything we need to be to build this team the way we would like and hopefully build a championship caliber team.
3: At that number 18.8, you mentioned after free agency, you guys had things mapped out. What, I don't want to say like, what was your expectation, but when this number came in, I mean, how much was this kind of expected? I don't know if you guys had like a max out price for him, but just how much did that number kind of come in expected when you're finalized to stay within that plan you talked about?
4: Yeah, well, at that time we didn't really know, fully know what the landscape was going to be. The offer sheet obviously changed things a little bit, but, as far as it, on our side with Macklin, we were preparing for everything. He, with what he's done in his first couple of years in the NHL and in the Olympics and world championships and everything, he would have had every right to ask for the max 20%. And, we're very thankful that he was willing to give us some flexibility and take a little bit less and leave some money on the table to help us continue to grow our team. So when this all started, we were preparing for everything and him asking for the max was something that was on the table that we were aware of.
3: You mentioned the offer sheet. How much did that play into it? And is that something that maybe changed your expectations going into this?
4: I don't know how much it changed it. I just think it changed the whole ecosystem and the landscape of
3: your expectations going into this.
4: I don't know how much it changed it. I just think it changed the whole ecosystem and the landscape of

0: responsibility.
1: And then last one for me here, just with guys like Colin Graf and Will Smith now too, even more so, I guess Will here is you see Macklin gets done now. Is it just kind of like you check one off the next box here of RFAs, you're able to kind of move on to the rest? And do you hope to get a guy like Will Smith signed this year as well? Because Macklin did it, you might be able to pull some strings there and get that done together, just like they've done with the ELCs.
0: I don't think it's necessarily tick one off, move on to the next. I think I've had discussions with all three, over the last month or so. I think they're all at different stages. We're happy to get Max done now. I think Graffer's pretty close. Continuing to have dialogue with them and see where that goes. And Smitty's definitely someone we'd like to lock up long term as well. We'll see how it goes, but definitely it's part of the plan to hopefully get them locked up long term. But if it doesn't happen, then we'll be okay, and we'll figure out as the season goes on and into next summer.
2: Awesome. Thanks, Mike.
3: Curtis.
4: Good afternoon, Mike. Thank you again for doing this today. In terms of Macklin's contract, was there ever a possibility of going longer than 5 years? Was that something you might have wanted to do?
0: Well, I think every manager who has a player like Macklin of his quality and his status we would have loved to have gone 8 years, the full term allowed. But at the same time, I think we're happy that he was willing to commit these 5 years, these five more years with us. And I get it. It kind of, every player is different. Some players want the security of as many years as they can get, and other players want to kind of see how things go. And I think in this situation, it makes all the sense in the world for Macklin to, commit these 5 years to us, which we're happy about, but at the same time, give them some flexibility to look and see where the cap is in 5 years, see how the team's doing, how the team's involvement evolved. Are we winning? Are we on track to win? And things like that. So, I think it gives them some options down the road. So, I think it's every player handles this differently and wants different things.
4: Is there any concern that this deal affects Will Smith's number or Colin Graf's number? I mean, just in terms of one contract relating to another, is there any possibility of that, do you think?
0: No, not really. I think, Graffer and Smitty are all good players, and we're excited about them and happy to have them in the organization and want them to be in the organization for a long time. But, Mac's kind of a different cat, different animal here. I don't think his contract should affect the other two too much.
4: Was this important for you and for Macklin to get this done, before training camp, I guess?
0: Yeah, I think both sides were eager to try and get something done as quickly as possible once we got through free agency. And so it was good working with Mac and Pat to get through this. And, I think, Mac's a kid who's pretty dialed in and wants to just work and train and prepare himself the best he can for the season. So I don't think he really wanted to go into the year or into training camp having any distractions or anything like that.
4: Is this deal kind of an indication to the team that it's go time now? I mean, this is the rebuild's over, and now it's time for the team to really take that next step.
0: I don't know if any of that's tied in together. This was more about us taking care of one of our own and Mac committing to us as well. So, I think we're just trying to keep moving in the right direction and take positive steps and improve. And I don't know if it's a signal for that, but, hopefully it just means that we're moving and we're doing some things right and we're moving in the right direction.
4: Is this, you mentioned Hustle kind of at the start. Are the Sharks going to be a team that you think will spend to the cap fairly regularly, in the years ahead?
0: I don't think spending to the cap's ever been an issue for Hustle. Like I said, he's given us every everything we need.

0: all the resources we need from, redoing the facilities here at Shark's Ice last summer to next summer redoing SAP. So, he loves the Sharks. He's very passionate about it. And, I think he'll give us any type of funds or resources needed to make the team better. So I'm very fortunate that way. We're all very fortunate in the organization. I have such an owner that is willing to do that and willing to look after everyone and make sure we have everything that's needed to be successful. So, I would imagine that'll continue as we go along. So very fortunate to have Hasso backing us.
1: And just one more for me is just, what are the challenges of building a team that you want to build when you have, a handful of players, maybe making, a majority of the cap or, just a handful, like a big cap numbers? What are the challenges in trying to build a team when there aren't players who are making such big numbers?
0: Yeah, I think, one is deciding who your core players are and hopefully being right on those decisions of the guys that you want to lock up and give term and give money to. And then the other piece to it is going to be, to continue to draft and develop well. And on the pro side, finding some players that are maybe undervalued or under market value and bringing them in to kind of support the group. So, those are the things as you move forward and your team maybe becomes more of a cap team. And like you said, if you have a lot of players that maybe are making a good chunk of the cap, it's hopefully being right on the ones you pay and then continuing to draft and develop and finding some guys in free agency through trades that can maybe cost a little bit less, but can support your lineup properly.
1: All right. Thank you, Mike.
2: Eric.
3: Hey, Mike, listen, thanks a lot. We appreciate it. Congratulations on the extension from Macklin here.
0: Thank you. I appreciate it.
3: I know you touched on it earlier with Max's question, but I'm just curious, how meaningful was it to you that Macklin went to Pat right away and said, look, I'm not trying to look for an industry standard here with this next contract, that, he's not trying to set some record deal. I know it's a record AAV, but he's not trying to set an industry standard. How many?
0: Yeah, I was very, happy to hear it and very grateful, to be honest with you. I think, like I said, I think he would have had every right to ask for the full max, but, for him to come out right away and kind of tell us that, he wanted to make sure we had some flexibility down the road and he wasn't looking to, to take the max amount of money he could. So meant a lot to me, showed his faith and his commitment to the organization and him wanting to be here and be successful here. So, it was pretty, pretty important pretty cool for me to hear that from such a young player, kind of having that maturity.
3: Did you feel you accomplished that duality with this deal, that being able to retain some flexibility with future moves and contracts and whatsoever, but also kind of show Macklin the respect that he's earned to this point and, figures to continue to earn as he, goes on here?
0: Yeah, I hope so. And I think so. I think being a former player, I never begrudge a player for wanting to get as much money as they can and earn a living in the short earning window here as players. So, I think we wanted to make sure Mac felt valued here, that he was compensated fairly, in our eyes, and no disrespect to anyone, in our eyes, he's the best young player in the league. So we felt like we wanted to pay him and amount that was commensurate with that. And, on his side, like I said, he was willing to, take a little bit less to leave us some flexibility so we can keep building out the roster as we go along. And so I think I was able to kind of hit both sides of it and, feel fortunate to be able to do so.
3: You mentioned Hassel's generosity here, obviously, and we see it in the signing bonuses here and how it's structured. Was that any kind of, I mean, how was that conversation like, if you don't mind sharing any bit of it or whatsoever, just in terms of how to structure this thing and Hassel being fully on board?
0: Yeah, I mean, Hassel was great throughout the whole thing. I think he, you know, he realized what a special player Macklin is and how important it is and was for us to get him under contract. So, you know, he didn't hesitate when, you know, the sign bonus stuff came up. He was more than willing to do it, to get the deal done. And I think it just shows his commitment to the organization and to us being, trying to be the best hockey team we can be.
3: And my final question, this 5-year term, is that a good pathway in terms of length, in terms of what you as a club and Macklin himself want to accomplish and the objectives that you have on either side?
0: Yeah, I think it works for both sides. I think it, you know, it shows Mac's commitment to the organization and to his teammates and to the fans here, you know, to give it, you know, 5 more years after this year to kind of see where we're at and see if we're evolving and growing and winning games and competing for championships is what we all want and what Macklin especially wants. So, you know, it allows me, you know, that a little bit of time to keep building this thing up and seeing where it can go. And at the same time, you know, it does leave Mac some flexibility to see where the team is and where the cap's going, you know, in 5 years from now. So, you know, I think it works out well for both sides.
3: Thanks, Mike.
0: Yeah, thanks.
2: Chang. Hey, Mike, congratulations.
0: Thanks, Chang. Appreciate it.
2: Going back to that, the last question from Eric, Carlson and Bedard, they also signed for 5 years too. So has that kind of become, that length has become sort of the, for players around that age, just sort of that perfect, you know, long enough commitment, but short enough that they can survey, like you said, what the cap will look like 5 years from now.
0: Yeah, I think it makes sense, but, you know, kind of like what I said earlier, every player is different. I think there's some players that are just more comfortable getting as much term as they can to have that security and money in their pocket and just so they can just not worry about the contract for a while and go out and play. And then there's others who are kind of have a little bit of the business savvy or business want to kind of be shorter and you know, kind of, like you said, survey the landscape and see where things are going, not only with their team, but with the cap as well.
2: Is it safe to say, just based on what you've been saying, that if Macklin had asked for the maximum, which I believe was $20.8 million, that's something that you guys would have done because it's just how, like you said, best young player in the league?
0: Yeah, I think it's, you know, I don't think, you know, Hassel would have hesitated to give him that if that's what he asked for. So, again, very, very appreciative and happy that Mac just decided to leave us, take a little bit less and give us some flexibility and have some, you know, some extra cap dollars down the road as we go on.
2: For those of us who aren't as, you know, familiar with, like, you know, signing bonus and just the cap in general, when a contract is that signing bonus heavy, is that something that is, it again, it just stacked in the favor of the player, you know, because you mentioned how that's something that Hassel has to approve. Is there any benefit for a team for a contract like that, or is that kind of more for on the player's side?
0: Well, I mean, for the player, right, he gets the money in their pocket soon, and they can, you know, if they're buying a house or if they just want to get into their bank to start going to work for them, the sooner the better in that regard. And then, you know, on the other side, it's just the business side. It's really, I think there's, you know, some big, I don't know, some big corporations that run teams that, you know, have no problem giving out big signing bonuses, and they don't have to worry about, you know, the lesser pay throughout the season makes it sometimes easier for those bigger companies. So, you know, for Hassel individually, I think he never hesitated to, you know, to give this signing bonus that was requested, and you know, for him, he's kind of digging in his own pocket. So it's kind of even greater, I guess, I don't know if sacrifice is a word, but commitment, I guess, is a better word from Hasso.
2: You know, going into this process, you know, even before July 1st and before the Leo Carlson offer sheet, the highest AAV at the time before the Carlson offer sheet was a Kaprizov's. You know, was it always your expectation that no matter what the figure ended up, that Macklin was going to be the highest paid player in the league? That's just sort of what you guys projected, what he deserved, and what was going to happen based on, you know, even the Kaprizov comp, and obviously the Carlson offer sheet too.
0: We kind of had an idea it was going to head that way, just with what he's accomplished so far and his age and everything. We thought there was probably a good chance it was going to be somewhere above Kaprizov. We didn't know where it would be above there, but we thought there was probably going to be a good chance it would be above there. Yeah.
2: And is the next step to make Macklin Celebrini your captain?
0: Well, we're going to enjoy today as the organization, and then, you know, Warsaw and I will have some discussions about the leadership group and where we go from there on that. But, you know, we have some new guys in here. So, you know, we haven't, with all free agency and, you know, vacation times and things like that, we haven't really had a ton of time to really dig in and discuss what the leadership group will look like next year.
2: And speaking of Will Smith's, you know, he's eligible for extension too. Is your expectation that Will Smith will sign something this summer, or is there a possibility that he can hold to the season or next offseason?
0: I mean, we hope to get him done this summer, but I guess you never know. You never know how things are going to go, if it's going to work out or not. So I'm sure I'll continue to have a conversation with his agent here as we go on throughout the summer and see if we can hammer something out. And, you know, if not, well, we'll probably stay at it throughout the season and see how the season goes and so on. So, we'll hope to get it done, but like I said, you never know.
2: And my last one for now, I think a lot of contracts this summer are the expectation is that the cap is going to go up like 8 to 9% every year. And of course, we can't see into the future, you know, 4 or 5 years from now. But is the expectation, the projection internally on your side that the cap is going to go up, you know, at that kind of clip over the next 4 to 5 years?
0: Yeah, we have the expectation it's going to go up. I think we have over the next, you know, this year and the next 2 years after that, we have a pretty good idea where we think it'll be after that. You know, we're projecting it to go up. I don't know, maybe not as aggressive as you said, but we're still projecting it to continue to go up, you know, in years 4, 5, 6 from now. But yeah, we think hockey's in a good place, which it's great for everyone, good for teams, good for players. And we think that means the game's growing and we think it'll keep going. So I think the cap will continue to rise. How much each season after we get through the next few years, I don't know, but I think it'll keep going up.
2: If not 8 to 9%, could you share what you guys are kind of projecting, or is that internal?
0: That's kind of an internal thing. Sorry.
2: Okay. All right. Thanks, Mike.
0: Thanks.
4: We'll go to Ann.
5: Hi. Just one from me, Mike. payday like this is a big event in a young athlete's life, and you've alluded to Macklin's work ethic and his attitude. I'm just wondering, you've gotten to know him pretty well over these 2 years. How do you think this is going to change him? How do you think this is going to motivate him? How do you think he'll respond to being the league's highest paid player, even if it doesn't last forever, obviously, but just how do you think he's going to handle this whole thing?
0: I think he'll handle it well. I think, you know, one of the things I was kind of taught early on from my dad and my brother is when you do extensions, if you're going to do a long-term extension with someone and going to pay him a lot of money, you got to bet on the person first and foremost. And in this case, I think you can bet on a better kid than Mac. I think if it does anything, it'll motivate him just to be even better than he already is, but I don't think it'll change him at all. I think he's a self-starter who, you know, we have to, it's July and we're already trying to tell him, kick him off the ice, that he's on the ice too much working on his game. So, you know, he's in the gym constantly. He's taking care of his body. He's pushing himself off the ice in the gym and everything to be better and better. And so I don't think he's not someone I'm worrying about that the money and the payday changing who he is. I think he's kind of built and wired the way he is, and that's to be great. And I think those players like that, that's just how they're wired, and they're going to keep working and pushing themselves to be the best version of themselves they can. And, you know, if anything, I think you'll want to, you know, reward the organization and Hossel for showing the faith in him. But I don't think he'll change too much. He's got an unbelievable drive and desire to be the best, and I don't expect that to change.
5: Great. Do you think he'll get a place of his own now?
0: I wouldn't be surprised if him and Smitty live together. Then we'll have to, hopefully I won't be getting any late night calls of trouble though.
5: All right. Thank you.
0: Thanks.
4: Max.
6: Mike, we hear stories all the time about how players' negotiations, whether they fly to go meet somebody or whatever it is, and kind of based off that last answer, did you have to negotiate with Macklin while he was practicing, doing offseason work? Can you walk us through maybe some of the process, whether it was phone calls or how you guys went through handling this with such a special player?
0: I mean, I would probably say 90% of it went through his agent, Pat Brisson, and Pat was great to work with. I think that's where most of the conversations went. I think Mac and I had a conversation about a week or so ago, just about, you know, the situation, his contract, the organization, where I see things going and things like that. We had a good conversation about, just about the team and what things would look like and, you know, in the future and things like that. And, so a little bit of conversation with him, but it mostly was going through as his agent.
6: Was there a lot of mostly phone calls, obviously just based off, you know, the agent's summer and things like that? Or would you guys get some in-person meetings too? Because being in person can always change and be a little different than a phone call.
0: Yeah, in person definitely can be a little bit different. Pat came out here in June to meet with myself and Hossel. We had a good conversation then. It kind of, not even about numbers, just about the vision for the franchise and things like that. So, but, you know, for the most part, just being the summer and, you know, Max in Vancouver and Pat's in LA and I'm in San Jose, I think, you know, I think we felt good enough and there was enough urgency on both sides to try and get something done that, we didn't feel like we needed to get together in person.
6: Awesome. Thanks, Mike. Congrats.
0: Thanks.
7: Anything else here before we let Mike go? Okay. Thanks, everyone. Appreciate the time. If we have any other updates, we will keep you posted. Thanks, all.
0: Thanks, guys.
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1: Today's Spotlight features one of the up-and-coming defensemen in the San Jose Sharks organization, Ryan Lynn, drafted by the Sharks 21st overall in the 2026 NHL Entry Draft. And Ryan, first of all, welcome to San Jose. I understand that you've been to the Bay Area before playing box lacrosse or something else. So when did that happen?
2: Yeah, thanks for the introduction. I came down to the Bay Area probably 7 or 8 years ago now, and my lacrosse team from Richmond was in the U.S. Box Lacrosse National Championships, and we ended up winning. And, it's a good memory from here, for sure.
1: What do you think about the importance of playing another sport? I know that basically you could say that lacrosse is somewhat hockey and soccer combined on foot, yeah. Very fast sport, got to handle the stick the same way. But how does that help you become a better hockey player?
2: Yeah, for me, the one thing I really thought helped was my hand-eye coordination. Catching and cradling and passing the lacrosse ball kind of translated into knocking pucks down and having a good stick on the ice. So it's a pretty ferocious game out there. So I think my competitiveness also helped playing lacrosse.
1: Well, that's really awesome. And I can tell you from my experience in lacrosse that sometimes you have to hold the ball right-handed, hold the stick, and then you hold it left-handed. Do you ever think of trying that in hockey?
2: Probably not. I mean, I did switch. You had to switch grips a little bit in lacrosse a few times, but I think in hockey, if you did that, you'd be putting yourself at a disadvantage.
1: So. Yeah, the only one I knew who did that was Gordie Howe. He did it a couple of times, but that was when the sticks were straight. Yeah. How old were you when you first picked up the game of hockey?
2: I was around 2.5 years old. My older brother, Teo, he's 3 years older than me. So he started at 5 years old, and I came right after him, and just picked it up right away and joined a team when I could and started playing, yeah.
1: Well, you were born in Richmond, B.C. It's near Vancouver.
2: Yeah, we moved to Richmond when I was one, and then, the last 17 years of my life, I've been in Richmond, which is awesome.
1: Well, that's a great, great cradle for hockey. And, of course, there's another defenseman in the history of the San Jose Sharks that was born in Richmond. His name is Scott Hannon. Played over 1,000 games in the NHL, and he's been on the air with me as my broadcast partner a few times. Runs things over at Sharks Ice for the youth programs. Do you know much about him?
2: No, I haven't met him in person, but, you know, being from Richmond, I've heard of him. And when you play 1,000 games in the NHL, that's really impressive. So if I could do that, that'd be awesome. And follow his footsteps, I guess.
1: What's really interesting about that is that he was selected 23rd in the NHL draft the same year that San Jose had another first-round pick, Patrick Marleau, at the very top. Yeah. So you have that in common, too, that you were both first-round picks, the second, in his case, the second, in your case, the third pick by the San Jose Sharks. But we'll get to all that in a second. I want to get back to when it all started for you. You told us how old you were when you started playing. When did it become apparent to you that you might have a special talent?
2: I would say probably when I was 15 years old at the WHL Bantam Draft. I was always pretty good and one of the better players in the area growing up, but that kind of put in perspective for me at least, like, hey, I might be pretty good at this thing and, you know, work hard and I can take it somewhere. So that's really when it all clicked for me, I think.
1: And so from there you move on and you go to a pretty good junior program in Vancouver. Obviously, that's another step forward to play in the Western Hockey League. What was that jump like?
2: Yeah, it was hard. For me, I think I took a bit to get used to the pace and the size of the guys and all that. But, once I adjusted, I think I really took off and my game started excelling pretty rapidly. And I think Vancouver did a great job with me and gave me opportunity and time to develop. And I couldn't thank them enough, yeah.
1: Growing up, too, you had another connection to the game of the NHL anyway. Yogi Svechkovsky was a big influence on you, and we had games in which he played against the Sharks quite a bit in his career. Tell us how that relationship started and where it began.
2: Yeah, it's a bit of a funny story, actually. My minor hockey team, Seafair, he was the skills coach when I was five. So I worked with him since, from 5 years old to 13 years old, probably really closely. He kind of started moving up levels and moving up. And obviously now he's in the NHL, which shows how great of a coach he is. We still have that relationship. He helped me so much. And he's just an unreal coach, I think.
1: Well, I always remember that he's always wanted to speak about you and stand up for you. And isn't it somewhat of a coincidence that the Sharks traded up for the Flyers draft pick, and he's, of course, coaching in that organization, so he didn't have a chance to speak up for you because the Sharks took that pick and drafted you?
2: Yeah. Like, he sent my dad a text just congratulating us, and you know, what a funny coincidence that was, that, you know, it was Philly's pick that that the Sharks got to draft me. But, yeah, it was an awesome experience at the draft, and I won't forget it.
1: I want to have you tell us a little bit about yourself as a hockey player. Everything that I get in the scouting reports is that you play with a lot of intelligence, a lot of intensity, and a lot of discussion is about your offensive production. The fact that you're right-handed is a big deal. Yeah. But what about the defensive hockey? I understand that you really, really put a lot of attention on that and, in fact, are very competitive in the defensive zone.
2: Yeah, I totally agree with everything you just said. And my mentality that I've had is, you know, defend hard, get the puck back so you can go play offense and use my skills that I have and an ability to go score and create plays and you know, be a good player offensively. So my mindset is to kill plays and get the puck back as fast as I can and get it going in the offensive zone.
1: What about the fact that every level you go up, everybody's a lot stronger? I suppose that probably happened. You played one game your first season in the WHL, and then you got a lot more after that. Did you notice that jump very, very effectively?
2: Yeah, it does. You know, it took me a bit in the WHL to get used to it, and you know, I think it's going to take a bit in the NCAA to get used to it, and then, you know, hopefully the pro level. It's always just going to go up, but I think with my brain and my work ethic, I want to get better. I want to get stronger. I want to just put the work in and put my head down and get better. So, I don't think it's going to be a big problem for me being a little undersized. And I can work through it.
1: Well, there are some other defensemen in the NHL that aren't exactly huge guys. I'm thinking of Lane Hutson, who plays for the Montreal Canadiens, and he's an offensively talented guy that pays a lot of attention to what's going on in his own end. Could that be one of your people that you look up to see the way to play?
2: Yeah, I mean, I wouldn't say we're, you know, a mirror image of each other or anything, but I mean, you saw what he did in the playoffs this year. He was unbelievable for them. So, I would love to take a few things from his game and try to implement it into mine.
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1: We're in the spotlight with Ryan Lynn, San Jose Sharks 2026 21st overall draft pick. I want to ask you, too, about growing up. I suppose you were a Canucks fan, right?
2: Yeah, I was a diehard.
1: Who were your favorite players?
2: When I was little, it was Bo Horvat. Me and my brother loved him. And then once Quinn Hughes came on the scene in Vancouver, it was him for me. And he was my guy that I looked up to. So, yeah.
1: Well, that's another good comparison, because if you look at the way Quinn Hughes plays, he has escapability, tremendous edge work on his skates. You're a great skater, too. Again, pays attention to when he doesn't have the puck. There's another guy you could look up to.
2: Yeah, I mean, I've watched so much video and games of his, just being a Canucks fan, that I appreciate his game so much, and he's unbelievable. And if I could take one thing from his game, I'd do it in a heartbeat. Yeah.
1: One of your future teammates with the San Jose Sharks could be Adam Gaudette, who played here last season and did a great job. I understand you may have an interesting connection to him growing up in Vancouver.
2: Yeah, he was on the Canucks for a couple of years there, and one of my buddies that I played with minor hockey, his dad is somehow friends with Gaudette, and he got him out to a practice, and the winner of the shootout at the end got to get his stick, and fortunately I won the shootout and got his stick, so I still have a stick at home, and got a picture with him framed in my house, and it's really cool. I mean, it's all full circle moment for me, for sure.
1: You think you might bring that back to training camp just to show him?
2: Yeah, I might have to. I mean, it's pretty old stick now, but maybe he'd want to see it, and it'd be pretty cool.
1: You mentioned going to college, and this is a new option available for major junior players that wasn't available until this past season. You're going to go to University of Denver. You're going to play for David Carl. His brother Matt played for the San Jose Sharks, and you're going to go there with Daxon Rudolph, who is also one of the top draft picks among the defensemen in the first round in 2026. What about that, the fact that you and he are going to be the first pair of first-rounders that play at the University of Denver?
2: It is cool. When Daxon went, I couldn't say I was too surprised. I think he's an unbelievable player, and he, you know, he deserves all the recognition he's getting. And I can't wait to play alongside him and compete with him, you know, in practices they're going to be hard and they're going to be good, and I think we're going to make each other better. And he's also a great friend of mine, so you know, off the ice, it's going to be a fun year. Yeah.
1: Have you had any chances to run into Macklin Celebrini over the years?
2: Yeah, this summer here, I've gotten to get out with those guys quite frequently, actually, and I've got invited to, you know, the special 3-on-3 game with him and Bedard a few times. So, yeah, I've got to meet him, and now that, you know, I'm in the same organization as him, it's cool because, I mean, he's a superstar in the NHL already, so... him being from Vancouver, it's awesome.
1: He knows exactly what the transition to college hockey is like because he played at Boston University. And then, of course, the next step to the NHL and the Vancouver area connection. Yeah. Do you plan on doing that?
2: I plan on taking anything I can from him, pick his brain, all the information, and because, you know, he knows how to do it, and he knows how to do it the right way. So, yeah, I would love to talk to him about that and kind of pick his brain.
1: Some people go to play college hockey just because it's a place to play hockey, and others go also because of the educational opportunity. I understand that education is important to you, too.
2: Yeah, both my parents are educators, so, you know, they want me to get a degree and you know, have a life after hockey because, you know, there is. And but, yeah, I'm going there for hockey, and I want to be an NHL player, and I'm going to put the work in and try to become that. I'm not saying I'm just going to flub off on my classes in school, but I want to be an NHL player. I want to play hockey for the rest of my life. So
1: we know about all of those things being absolutely true. And you know what? Going to a place like that is a great opportunity for you to play against men really full time. Mm-hmm. Is that the biggest thing you think that you're going to notice? Also the ability to train 5 days a week and play on Fridays and Saturdays.
2: Yeah, you hit it right on the nail, I think. For me, getting those 5 days in the gym and really working at that is going to help me. And then, like you said, I'm going to challenge myself. I want to be challenged. I don't want, you know, the path to be easy. I want to go through some adversity and stronger, bigger guys or older guys are going to help with that. And I'm excited for the challenge, honestly. I want to be challenged.
1: What's the hardest part about getting shots through to the net when you're playing on the point in the power play?
2: Probably those big bodies that, you know, guys are willing to do anything to block the shot. So, creating lanes, getting it through small holes. I think I've done a pretty good job of that already, but, it is hard when guys are selling out and trying to get any piece of it with their teeth or anything.
1: But a big part of that obviously is the way you anticipate where it's going to be and when it's going to happen. In other words, to make the decision what to do with the puck even before it gets there. Would you say that's something that you try to maximize?
2: Yeah, definitely. I think my brain is the best part of my game. So when I can use that and outthink guys and outmaneuver guys, that's where I become really dangerous and can get those through.
1: Well, you say that, but you know the old story in hockey is that you can be stronger than somebody, you can be faster than somebody, and you can be smarter than somebody, and you got to take two of those three things. But when you get into physical play, I'm told that you are very competitive in making sure that you get the puck and a big scrum for it. To what do you attribute that?
2: I think I probably would say my brother, just my competitiveness. He's 3 years older than me, so I was always getting beat up and losing, honestly, to him my whole life. So I've kind of brought that wherever I went, and I don't like to lose a puck battle. I want to win, and I'm competitive, and I'll do anything. I think, you know, if I have to lay a hit, I'm not afraid to do it at all. So, yeah.
1: Also understanding the physics of hockey, using your body to best advantage, right?
2: Yeah. Yeah. I mean, maybe my dad, he's a math teacher. He geometry and whatever goes into it. He loves that part of the game. So, angles, everything. Yeah.
1: Are you good at math?
2: I'm okay. Yeah. I mean, I'm not. My brother's, you know, trying to be a mathematician and whatever. He studies math in university, but I'm not so smarty pants as him.
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1: We're visiting with Ryan Lynn here in our Shark Spotlight feature. Want to ask you also about the fact that when you got drafted by the San Jose Sharks, 21st overall, just tell us about what that experience was like, to, you know, with your brother, your parents, and the whole experience.
2: Yeah, honestly, I didn't think it was, you know, going to be anything like that. My parents were really emotional, and but for me, that day and weekend was, it's all about them. You know, I am the one getting drafted, but you know, that weekend wasn't about me. It was about them and everything they've done for me to get here. And yeah, my brother was a big part of that. My grandparents, my sister. So yeah, for me, it was making that whole experience about them and whatever they wanted.
1: Your family comes from Taiwan, at least partly. Your grandfather was from there, and your other relatives are from Japan. Your family speaks Japanese. There's a very large Asian component to the community in the Bay Area. What are your thoughts about being part of that?
2: Yeah, honestly, just walking around yesterday. I mean, yesterday was my first day here, and walked around a little bit and in the area, and you know, I noticed a lot of Asian people. And you know, I didn't realize that the Bay Area had that many people. And but yeah, I think it's awesome, like the, you know, community's growing, and it's you know, I guess they're getting on the ice. And I actually got asked to take a picture with someone yesterday, which is pretty cool. So yeah, but seeing that kind of, you know, area grow is really cool.
1: What else do you know about San Jose, about the hockey tradition here?
2: I don't know a whole lot. I'm going to have to learn, but I know they've had, you know, a lot of special players like Joe Thornton and Marlowe, these all-time greats. And, you know, it says something that they're still around here and you know, helping this organization out. They must love it. They must, you know, it must be a big part of their lives. So, yeah, I'm excited for it.
1: What do you think you're going to gain the most about going to a National Hockey League training camp?
2: Seeing the guys that want to make the NHL like me, I think, you know, the draft, you know, doesn't matter now. Everyone's in the same place. We're all trying to have a lasting impression and ultimately make a team at some point. So, yeah, seeing how bad these guys want to fight for it.
1: Listen, we are really excited about having you as part of the organization, and we wish you the best of luck, and we thank you for joining us.
2: Yeah, thank you so much, Dan.
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1: It's a great pleasure to learn from the San Jose Sharks coaching staff about the jobs that they have, about the perspective that they have in the game, and certainly to learn a lot about the path that they took in order to get to the National Hockey League. With all those in mind, let's meet Thomas Speer, the goaltending coach of the San Jose Sharks. Thomas, it says in the bios that you're from Janesville, Wisconsin, but why don't you fill us in on the actual reality of your path to life?
2: Yeah, so I was born in Indianapolis, but moved to South Florida at a very young age, and started playing roller hockey. And I fell in love with the game. And my dad basically said, if you want to actually pursue hockey, you have to go to the Midwest. So I went to Shattuck for a few years, did that, and then my family ended up moving to Wisconsin when I was in high school. I can't tell you exactly what year it was, but I was in high school, and then that's when Janesville became home for me.
1: Very interesting. Of course, Janesville is where the Jets play these days, the home, the team that's owned in part by former Shark Joe Pavelski. Could you have believed that the growth of hockey has gotten teams of that level to that area and to a lot of other places, including Florida, California, and many other places?
2: Yeah, the growth of the game, it's been wild, especially in, quote unquote, non-traditional markets like Florida, Arizona. I can't wait to see what it's going to do in Utah. Wild, dude, how fast the game is growing in those areas. Wisconsin is a hockey hotbed, has lots of hockey, has lots of sports in general, right? It's got the Packers, my favorite team there, in football. But Janesville, if you saw the rink there, you wouldn't believe that they could fit in a North American League team there, but they've had so much success and tradition that it's a great spot.
1: Well, let's talk about Florida for a second, because that is certainly a non-traditional hockey market. And of course, your connection to roller hockey, because the San Jose Sharks have had a tie to that sport over the years. The old San Jose Rhinos used to play here, and that's where Roy Sommer got his connection to the organization. John Gustafson, who runs the operations at SAP Center, was the goaltender for that team. But what about roller hockey and how young kids who don't have the chance to get on the ice, whether it's financial or whether it's because they live in an area that doesn't have a rink, how does roller hockey help you get into the game?
2: Yeah, exactly that. I mean, when I first started playing hockey in Florida, there was one ice rink, Gold Coast, not Academy, just Gold Coast Arena, around Pompano area, and it was the only rink. It was a one small sheet. We practiced when I started playing around 9. Our practice that were 4:30 in the morning. I mean, it was early because there was just no ice available. And what roller hockey did was get home from school, throw on the wheels, and my buddies, we would play outside until the sun would go down every day, all day, so it was a huge passion, and it's really what drove a lot of success on the ice too. I mean, it's very different, but at the same time, just the give and go concepts are same thing on the ice.
1: But then goaltending has got to be a little bit different in that sport. Did you play goalie in roller hockey, or did you transfer to that when you got on the ice?
2: I did not play. I did not play roller goalie. I just, I tried it a couple times back then they didn't have rollers on the pad. So it was so different. I couldn't even try it. So, and it was hot. I mean, it is 95 degrees and goalie gear. No thanks.
1: Were you playing outside?
2: Oh yeah. Yeah. Outside, outside all day. We had we basically took over the tennis court and the basketball court and just turned it into a roller hockey court. So,
1: It's interesting that you talk about this, because people have started in the roller hockey game, and the fact that they can get out there and play, it seems as if it attaches you to the team. And the story that I'll tell you about is, I don't know if you know this, but back in the 1970s, Emil Francis was the general manager of the New York Rangers. And actually, it was even earlier than that. It was the late 1960s. And it was the old Madison Square Garden in New York, up on 49th Street and 8th Avenue, not the one that exists today. And he walked out after a practice on a game day, and he walked by a school, and it was exactly what you're talking about. It was a basketball court, and he saw these kids playing roller hockey. And he said, these kids are good. We got to start an ice hockey league for all these kids in New York. And they started the Met League. Well, guess who was on that court that day? Joe Mullen, Brian Mullen, and Tom Mullen, their older brother. Their dad used to run the Zamboni and do a bunch of work at Madison Square Garden. And those kids were just living in that neighborhood. It's amazing. Hockey Hall of Famer, Joe Mullen, starting out as a roller hockey player.
2: It's so true. Like, so we just started playing roller hockey, and then next thing you know, it went from like three of us to 10 of us, and then we were all playing ice hockey by the time we were 10. And when I was I can't remember the year, but that's when the Florida Panthers the first time around at the Stanley Cup came around. And then after that year, hockey blew up. They started building rinks everywhere, and I mean, it's compared to today, it's nothing. It's a hundredfold bigger what it was back when I was a kid, but I was really excited to be a part of that first wave of hockey when the Panthers showed up. So,
1: Now, here's a question for you, Thomas, and that is, was your family involved in the sport at all? Did your dad play? Did you have uncles or cousins or anybody else that played the game that got you into this sport in particular?
2: my dad played my dad and my uncle played hockey for a minute. They grew up in a foster system, so I basically found their old stuff. And they were it was old goalie leg pads. That was it. And so I was like, "What's this?" He's like, "Oh, it's hockey." And then, you know, he bought me roller skates, and that was no intent for me to really go into the sport, but that's how it started.
1: Great story. We're visiting with goaltending coach Thomas Speer of the San Jose Sharks, works with all the NHL goalies. Of course, by the time you guys moved to Wisconsin, you started getting on the ice, as you mentioned, and developing a real love for the game of hockey. When did you decide, or when was it decided for you, that you had a special talent that maybe warranted a chance at a higher level?
2: Oh, it just, you know how it goes. Like, yeah, the hockey world's so small. You knew all the goalies in your age group, and you know, played as far as I could. And you know, every year you get older and older, the cream rises to the top, and some guys, you know, just grow in the game. And there were so many good goalies. I was playing, so I played Division III, and I was asked to go to the Dallas Stars NHL training camp, and I showed up. And I was on the ice with Kari Lehtinen, and it was the first time in my life where I was like, that's an NHL goalie, and I won't be that good ever. No matter how hard I worked, he had so much of a genetic advantage and everything. It was unbelievable. And that, but it was great for me because it really helped my transition into coaching.
1: Kind of interesting because you had an interesting path before that. You played in the Ontario Junior League with the Sagan Bruins. That's right near Parry Sound, Ontario, where Bobby Orr grew up. Did you know that?
2: Definitely, yeah. It's Seguin. It was a little community north of Parry Sound, really small community. Great time, love my time there. But it was like 20 minutes north of Parry Sound, and Parry Sound's beautiful. It's got the lake right there. It's some of the best years of my life.
1: How on earth did you get there?
2: So I went to the Indiana Ice USHL team, and then they brought in another goalie, and they were affiliated with that Seguin. So we ended up going up there.
1: Well, that's an interesting point. You know, they always say that the best position to play if you're playing pickup hockey is goalie because they let you play for free because there aren't as many goalies around. Is it kind of a similar offshoot of that where you need a goaltender somewhere?
2: So they brought in a goalie. I think it was Cody Reichert. He was a great goalie. And Indiana was like, "Hey, like we could trade you, or you could go up there and try it out." And I went up there and I loved it. Amazing build, families and friends, lifelong friends from that team. And so that's where I got to play most of my junior.
1: This is a curious thought that I have. You mentioned that your father grew up in the foster system, and you know, of course, that oftentimes requires moving around a little bit. I wondered if maybe his guidance might have been helpful for you for what's going to be a professional hockey career where you're moving around to different places, different built families, and so forth.
2: Yeah, do you know what? He had it pretty rough as a kid, and he was all about just having resilience. And you know, all you can do is work your hardest, because at the end of the day, if it doesn't work out, you have a passion and a work ethic that will get you somewhere. So that was always his thing. You know, you might not work out, but if you work hard, you'll get somewhere, whether in that or something else.
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1: We're visiting with Thomas Speer, the Sharks goaltending coach, and learning a lot about his background first as a player. We'll get to the coaching in a little bit. But you went to University of Wisconsin at Stevens Point for a few years and ended up at UMass Boston, where you probably got noticed quite a bit, even though it is in Division III. And then you had a chance to play a little bit of pro hockey as a player in Idaho and in Las Vegas. Tell us about that experience, finally getting a chance to be in pro hockey and learning to go against those types of players.
2: Yeah, I mean, it's going from Division III to the coast. It was a dream come true. You know, it was a very short lived, but it was a really cool experience for me. Just you know, put on gear and go play. Idaho and Vegas were both great spots. The guys and the teams were great to me. But very short-lived, but very grateful for all those opportunities just to be around those guys. It was Idaho was beautiful. I was probably there for about a month or so, and just a great town. Loved it. And Vegas was pretty short-lived, but again, Vegas is Vegas, right? You can't go wrong there.
1: Yeah, you're not going to go wrong in Vegas.
2: No.
1: Meanwhile, you developed an interest, obviously, in the goaltending position. You're probably coming to the realization, maybe, that that this is not going to go very far as a professional hockey goaltender. But you're only 26 years old, maybe 27, and you become a goaltending coach with the Allen Americans. How did that opportunity happen, and when did you start to get an interest in coaching?
2: Well, it's funny. That's how I paid for all my training. As I was probably the age of 17 on, I used to live in Toronto all summer and coach all summer for free. And then I would basically jump on the ice and do training, right? So he'd pay for my ice. And so I started coaching at a very young age. But then it's funny when you commit your whole life to playing a sport, and then you quit the sport, or life moves on. It hurts a little bit. So I ended up going to school at Whitewater, when I was going to get an internship with Target. I was working at Target for about a year. And then my buddy, Mike Valley, who was the former goalie coach for the Dallas Stars for years, said, "Hey, there's a bunch of kids in Dallas that need a goalie coach if you're interested." And I was like, "I don't know if I want to get back into the hockey world." So anyways, and I just started dating my wife now. And so I was like, "Hey, I'm going to go to Dallas, started coaching kids." And the Allen Americans were there in town, and I volunteered there for 4 years. And now I'm here. It was a pretty wild story.
1: So you were a volunteer coach for the Americans. You weren't on the paid staff.
2: No, well, no, they paid for like my ice to run clinics and stuff like that. But I was not paid staff. A lot of the staff there was volunteer, right? It was very. But it's the coast, and we won a lot of championships. Steve Martinson was one of the best coaches I've ever worked with. So it was great.
1: I remember him as a player. He was not to be trifled with, but I suppose as a coach, he demanded that kind of discipline from his players too.
2: Yeah, as a coach, he didn't mess with him either. He was same as a coach.
1: Well, while you were there, you got a chance to work with some pretty good goaltenders in Allen. Your first guy that really got to the NHL, from my view, was Aaron Dell, who was in the ECHL at the time. He became a National Hockey League goaltender. He later played for the San Jose Sharks. Was working with him maybe an opportunity to showcase you to other pro organizations that you were helping develop a goaltender like that?
2: You know, it's Dell was there right when I got there. He was a pretty quick in and out. Like he was already established, and him and I probably worked together for a month, and then he was gone. But when I first got that job, I was just excited to work with the Coast team. It was like my mental happy place, right? Because I could go there, have fun with the guys, and work on something that they really needed. So Dell, I never really thought of Dell as like showcasing him. Because he was gone pretty quick. At the time, all I wanted to do was, win a championship. That's all I was focused on with Allen. And we had great teams there and great goalies, right? Riley Gill, so many good ones.
1: But you also got an opportunity during that time to work with the U.S. national team program, which of course is based in Michigan, and you got a chance to work with Spencer Knight back in 17-18, and that's a pretty elite level talent.
2: Yeah, good. That was my first eye opener to NHL like bona fide prospects, right? Like, I mean, when I first got on the ice with Spencer Knight and some of these guys, I was like, these kids are 17 years old, and they're going to be future stars in the league. And so that really changed my perspective on development and working with goalies and what it takes to play at that high level. So that was a great experience for me.
1: So whether you're a beer league goaltender or whether you're a netminder in the National Hockey League, it's often said that you have to have a certain type of personality to be a goaltender. Some people say that's an oddball. Some people say that it's just dealing with stress in a different way. In your mind, how can you tell if a young kid has the mental tools to be able to handle the position?
2: Oh, that's a tough one, right? That's kind of the million-dollar question when it comes to scouting and recruiting these goalies. But at the same time, I think it's the big one for me when I look at goalies is, are they well balanced in life outside of hockey, right? It's like I tell people, imagine if your kids were talking about Christmas every single day through summer, and then Christmas Day finally shows up. They're not going to be that excited about it because it's been on their mind every single day. If goalies are thinking about hockey all day, every day, how to get better. Like, they're just mentally drained by the time they get to the rink. And so I think goalies that are well-rounded in hobbies, whether it's golf, or some sort of reading, whatever they want to do outside of hockey. And if they're well-grounded in it, right, they have a good routine. I think that's a good way for goalies to be mentally sharp and, ready to play.
1: Well, it's said that every hockey player, when he has a little bit of success, just wants to repeat it the next day. So that's why people get superstitions in the game. But do you see that more of that routinized behavior being really critical for goaltenders?
2: Yeah, routines in general are very, very important for goalies because it basically it gets them in a mental checklist and gets them ready for that game, right? It's very big. We talk when I talk with my young kids, I talk about routine all the time, how important it is.
1: Probably your best story so far, in many respects, came when you went to Stockton, first in the American Hockey League, and then, well, actually, all in the American Hockey League when you were there. They were an ECHL team as well. But you got a chance to work with Dustin Wolf, who's from Gilroy, Northern California, not too far from where we are in San Jose. And now he's a goaltender for the Calgary Flames. What does it mean to you to see a goaltender that you've worked with like that get to that point? Have a couple of MVP seasons in the AHL and then get to the big show.
2: Oh, it's great. I mean, one of the positives that came out of COVID was that he got to live with our at our house for 3 to 6 months. It was a long time, and so I got to really know him on a personal level. He's a great kid, and he puts in the work. He has success not because he's just gifted, which he is, but because he works so hard all the time. And he's one of those kids where, I just talked about how important it is to have hobbies. But he can be pretty dialed into hockey all the time and still be pretty sharp. He's very unique in that sense. And it was really cool for his first NHL start, and I believe it was his first NHL minute, was against the Sharks. And to be there with him in Calgary was great. It was special.
1: Well, also, you got a chance to know the person, and you keep mentioning the habits and the things that goaltenders or any player likes to do away from the game. What are some of the things that you like to do when you're away from the game?
2: I've got three kids, so it's usually back at the rink with their hockey practice or, lacrosse or whatever it is. That's usually my time away from the rink and trying to just soak up as much time with them and my wife. That's probably my number one.
1: Well,
2: It's my only one, really. So.
1: it's all you need. You got plenty to
2: Yeah.
1: do there. Bottom line is that you have that family support. And I'd be remiss if I didn't mention your wife, Amber, who, as you said, when you were starting to get into this routine and this gig, she was right there to be a supportive figure for you and is the mother to your children. Tell us just about how you guys met and the meaning of that support that you get every day.
2: Yeah, it was a crazy story. So we started dating. She's from Rockford area. I was from Janesville, and I was working at Target, going to school, trying to work up some sort of corporate ladder, which I was just in the very beginning of. And like I said, Mike called me, Mike Valley, and I was like, "Hey, I think I'm going to do this." And she will ask what my dream was. I was like, "I don't know. I'd love to coach goalies one day, and it'd be a dream to be in the NHL." But she just kind of laughed, like, "That's everybody has dreams." So, and yeah, I don't know. I'd love to coach goalies one day, and it'd be a dream to be in the NHL. But she just kind of laughed, like, "That's everybody has dreams."

0: assess where the sharks are?
1: I think it's pretty open, and that we're in a build where it's we have a lot of young talent right now, and we're playing for pride right now. We have to establish what we are and our brand of hockey, and I think we got to make it really hard on teams to play against us. That's number one, and it starts from the goalies out. I think Blackie and Vitek and Georgie, all the goalies that we have in our system, could all jump in and play that role. The young kids are young, but we believe in them. That's why they're here. And I'm excited about it.
0: One thing that we notice is you do all this extra work with goaltenders each and every day, even before the practice starts, and sometimes after the practice is finished. What are the things that you try to emphasize with a goaltender during practice so that he's ready to go in a game?
1: In practice, usually the goalie time is before. And then my general rule is before practice is for the goalies, and then after practice, the goalies make sure the forwards get what they need. But sometimes there's a little post practice, we'll get some more goalie stuff in. But and during the drills, when the drills are going live and pucks are going everywhere, it's more just about little small details, and then them finding their flow in the drill, and picking out that one thing that they need to work on in every drill. Some of the drills, it's not really the most realistic for goalies. So it's picking out what you need to work on to get better. And just really having and for me, it's just having fun. It's a long year. There's a lot of games, there's a lot of practice. How can you have fun coming to the office? I think that's number one.
0: Well, also, isn't it also making it fun for your teammates too, especially if you're a goaltender that maybe isn't playing as much?
1: Big time, big time. And that's why having that attitude is so important, so everybody has fun. And working hard is fun, right? Making saves is fun, scoring for them is fun, but scoring for them isn't fun if the goalie's not trying, or vice versa, right? So it's just having a good attitude and a good work ethic is important.
0: But also, you have to be a stable personality because, Jacques Plante used to describe goaltending to people and what the stresses were like. And he said, well, how would you feel if you went to work and you're at your desk in your office and you made a mistake and suddenly a red light came on behind you and 18,000 people started screaming at you? In a way, isn't that the biggest test of a goaltender when things don't go well?
1: Yeah, big time. I mean, I always think that the goalies that work the hardest and have the most fun, when things go south, you always defer to your lowest common denominator. And if you work hard all the time and you're a great guy, you'll be all right. You'll all that good energy and good work ethic will come through.
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0: We're talking about the goaltending position with Sharks NHL goaltending coach Thomas Spear. What's the biggest change in goaltending in your mind?
1: I think if you go way, way back, I mean, I just think in general, it was like the smaller guy that, couldn't skate well, or it was just like, hey, get in net, right? But they wanted to play, they loved it. And then, I think that's where they also kind of get that crazy, where people think goalies are crazy because they didn't wear helmets. They didn't wear, I mean, if you saw their chest pad, nobody would play goalie. They're crazy. And I think that's where the goalies kind of get that rapport. But now the goalies these days are all athletic. They're big, they're quick. It is pretty wild. And to be honest, I think the players are way crazier than goalies, man. Like, they sit in front of the net with tips and screens and getting hit, and they get hit in the face. Like, goalies don't really get hurt, like they used to, right? I mean, so yeah, I think that's where it comes from.
0: What's your opinion about the trapezoid and whether or not it should be in the game or not?
1: I don't know. Like, when it first came in, it was designed to speed up the game. Like, let's get the goalies. But now that we've had it for so long, I'm kind of more along the lines of, I think the trap slows it down because the goalie can't play it. Go chase it down the corner and make a play. That's just me though. I don't know. I'm sure there's some sort of analytics on that, but it's there. I'm okay with it. If they open it up, I would like that too.
0: If you ever saw any old footage of the old California Golden Seals in Oakland, you would have seen Gary Suitcase Smith, one of the goaltenders, actually stick handling the puck out of the zone himself and going beyond the red line to try to make plays because he didn't have any confidence in his defenseman to break out. What about the fact that they actually put a rule in the game that a goalie can't handle the puck past the red line? Don't you think that should change maybe too?
1: I mean, sure. If they opened it up, hey, make it exciting. Why not? Yeah, I think the players these days are so fast, it'd be hard for a goalie. And back then too, like the gear was small, so the goalies could fly. Now it's considerably bigger.

0: So I don't know if they'd be able to separate like they used to.
1: Well, yeah, but they can skate and they are
0: Yes.
1: very athletic. But the thing I think about in that situation is, what if you're pulling a goaltender? And so that means you can bring your goaltender out, he can play the puck and then get to the bench.
0: Oh, there you go. I like that. That's a great idea, Dan. Let's get that in writing. Submit
1: Got to think about that one. Thomas Speer
0: it.
1: is visiting with us here on the Sharks Audio Network, talking about a lot of different things. What are you proudest of when you talk about your players?
0: Just being a part of them, just being a part of the team and how well the guys have gotten together over the last couple of years. It's been hard. We haven't won a ton of games, and considering how much lack of success, the guys still had a ton of respect for each other and worked hard for each other.
1: One thing that also is involved in your job is you're working with a couple of different people on each and every day. Of course, you're working with the goalies out on the practice ice. You're analyzing their play. I see you a lot going over video with these guys to go over each of their goals that they allow and some of the saves that they make or some of the positioning that they have in certain situations. But you're also working with two other guys that have a lot of experience in the NHL, maybe not necessarily on a day-to-day basis, but you're certainly involved with them. And that's the Sharks director of goaltending, Evgeny Nabokov, and a guy that's on the staff also, Ryan Miller. How much do you work with these guys? What input do you get from them, and how does that work?
0: Oh, I work with them a ton, and then their input is, and growing up, both those guys were some of my, favorite goalies to watch as a kid. So to be here is, it's pretty breathtaking at times to work with them. And, so when they listen to me, it's kind of like, whoa, it's pretty cool. But I work with them as much as I can, and we're all pretty busy during the season, so it's not as much as I would like. But their experience is second to none. I mean, what else could I ask for as a goalie coach here that never played, right? If I have a question, they've been through it and they have an answer. So yeah, it's the game's completely changed. And then that's actually probably one of my favorite part about both Nabby and Millsy is they are so good at understanding where the game was and where it is now and how that translates, and just their perspective and their experience and that stuff. It's second to none.
1: Of course, Nabby's goaltending coach mentor was Warren Strelo, who's one of the greatest goaltending coaches of all time, was with the San Jose Sharks organization for years. And one of the things that Warren always talked about, he talked less about teaching guys techniques, and he talked more about the psychological, the personal, everything that you're talking about, the fact that you take time away from the game, and that helps you when it comes time to step in. One of the hardest things to deal with mentally as a goaltender is to be sitting on the bench, charting stats and face-offs for the team, being a cheerleader in many respects, maybe a good humor man when it needs to happen on the bench. And then all of a sudden, the coach says, "Hey, buddy, get your gear on. You're in." Tell us about the mentality of that, and what a goaltender has to be ready for, and how they deal with jumping in without a warm-up and actually playing in an NHL game.
0: Yeah, so some goalies struggle with that. Some goalies, not so much. I think the biggest thing is just the physical, aspect of it, right? You're sitting there. Some rinks are colder than others. It's hard to go from sitting in your gear, and you gotta remember too, in gear, it's not like you're wearing clothes, right? Or like a jacket or a hoodie. You basically have your gear on. You did the pre-skate warm-up, and you're sweating, you're cold, you're sitting there just waiting, and then you get thrown in. So just to physically wake up your body and get going is key. And I think for the mental aspect of it, it's just you can't play scared. You can't walk in and be like, oh my gosh, I'm coming in to help save the day here, and I can't, if we let in one more goal, it's gonna be, the game's gonna be out of reach. You can't go in like that. You've got to walk in like you're the knight in shining armor, and you're gonna get the job done. So that's the biggest thing. So getting warm quick, in that 30 seconds to warm up, and then embracing the role of saving the day.
1: But don't you think that the guys in front of the goaltender sense that, and they kind of rally around him too?
0: Oh, big time. I would say most times when a goalie, if a goalie goes down, gets hurt, or that other goalie goes in, the guys will block shots like crazy. They'll do everything they can to help out the guy. And that's actually what spurs a lot of momentum, when a goalie changes. That's why you'll see in the NHL sometimes they just pull a goalie just to change up how things are looking, right? So it doesn't even make sense, but they do it.
1: Artur Zerbe is one of the great names in Sharks history in the Nets, and he was a goaltender coach with the Buffalo Sabres, and they were playing the Sharks, ironically, one day, and they needed to have an emergency backup because the e-bug couldn't show up, and so Artur's ended up having to put the equipment on. Could you ever envision having to do that?
0: No, I couldn't. I had to do a couple practices, jump on, and I put on Blackie's gear in L.A., and I felt like a little kid wearing dad's gear. I mean, I couldn't. And then
1: you look great.
0: Yeah. I mean, when I know where they're shooting from every single time, yeah, I can get out there and make a save, but the game has gotten so fast. I don't know if my groins can handle that. I would lose one of them for sure.
1: Well, we've really enjoyed spending a little time with you. Give us your thoughts on where the goaltending is right now.
0: I think we've got great tandems at the NHL, AHL level. I think what I'm really excited about is our young guys are going to come into their second year here and really be able to, you know, be comfortable, understand the league, understand the game, and really showcase themselves this year. And then at the NHL level, we have, you know, Blackie and Vitek, and they're both seasoned guys. They play together. They have a connection together. There's no, you know, a period where they're trying to figure each other out. They know who they are. They know how they can play. And they're going to support each other because they're great kids. So I think I'm very excited.
1: We know the Sharks goaltenders are in good hands, and we're very excited to have you, Thomas Spear, as part of the organization. We appreciate everything you do, and we thank you for joining us today.
0: Well, thanks, Dan. We love having you around as well. So thank you for everything.
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1: On today's edition of Shark Spotlight, we meet Tyler Toffoli, somebody that is no stranger to SAP Center or to San Jose Sharks fans because of all of his years on the other side playing against them. But Tyler, you have joined the San Jose Sharks. Everybody is really excited about having you. Give us your thoughts about coming to Northern California and being on the other side.
2: Yeah, no, I think free agency was obviously an experience again, and being able to come here and sign here, it's definitely an exciting time. I think, in my opinion, things are looking in the right direction, and one of the main reasons why I wanted to come here, and obviously it's going to be a little different, you know, like you said, being on the other side, but it's an exciting time.
1: You've got a lot of familiarity with a number of players, not only as opponents, but at least in one case as a teammate. When you played for the Ottawa 67s, Logan Couture, of course, was a little ahead of you, was the captain of that team. What are your memories of playing in Ottawa and having him as a teammate?
2: Yeah, I mean, obviously I was a rookie, and they put me right beside him in the locker room, and so we were stallmates for the season. So he kind of took me under his wing, and it's going to be funny, you know, seeing him back on the ice and being on the ice with him. And, you know, hopefully he can get healthy as soon as possible and we can get rolling.
1: Scarborough, Ontario is your hometown, which is, of course, a hockey hotbed for so many National Hockey League players. The one that we always think about here is Mike Ricci, who's part of your organization. When you were growing up there, when did you first start playing, and who were your favorite teams and players?
2: Yeah, I think I started skating when I was 2-3 years old almost. It was almost like when I started walking, and I think, like you said, it's such a hotbed where it's almost natural where when you start walking, the rollerblades or the skates go on, and things kind of take off from there. And I think obviously growing up in Scarborough and Toronto, it's automatically the Leafs, and being able and being fortunate to go to some of those games and watch them play when they're obviously really good at the time with, you know, Sundin and all those guys. So Sundin was obviously one of the better players and one of the best Leafs of all time, in my opinion. So he was definitely a guy that you kind of watched.
1: Too bad you probably didn't get to Maple Leaf Gardens, did you?
2: I did not. I think I played a couple maybe summer hockey games or a couple skates there, but definitely got to watch the Leafs there a few times.
1: Tell us a little bit about where you started playing and what the atmosphere was like in Scarborough.
2: Yeah, I mean, I think I started, you know, playing kind of house league in Scarborough, and once I got to the age where I could, you know, move up and start playing at, you know, the AAA level, I moved to the Junior Canadians, and it was a lot of fun. Like you said, the hockey's a major thing, whether that's the Leafs all the way down to minor hockey. It's a very passionate city, and it was one of those things where you play certain teams and you know, there's 1,000, 2,000 people there kind of watching because, you know, we had good teams. And it was definitely an exciting time and a lot of fun.
1: What about the pressure to play? The idea that because you're growing up in this Toronto metropolitan area, you have so many scouts for colleges, scouts for junior teams, NHL people looking at you even when you're in midget and even before then when you're in peewee hockey.
2: Yeah, my parents did a great job of relieving that pressure and just trying to let me have as much fun as possible. And I tell people to this day, you know, to try and get away from hockey and play a different sport. I played baseball growing up until it got to the point where things started to interlap. But like you were saying, I think, you know, scouts and agents started showing up around, you know, 13, 14 years old. And I want to say it's even younger now from what I understand.
1: Blue Jays fan?
2: I mean, on and off. I was a Jays fan at the start of this year when they had my buddy Justin Turner, and so he got traded to Seattle, so now I'm a Mariners fan.
1: Very interesting. Well, Logan Couture probably can relate to that, as he roots for teams from a lot of other cities too. Buffalo Bills is tops on his list. But you went to the Ottawa 67s. You were sat right next to Logan in the dressing room there, and you had Brian Killer Kilray behind the bench running things. Everybody talks about this guy as such a legend. What did he do for your career?
2: Yeah, I mean, he drafted me and gave me the opportunity, and not very many guys get to, you know, go to the OHL as a 15, 16-year-old, whatever it was, and get the opportunity to play as much as I did. And I was very fortunate for that. And I think it's one of those things where it kind of brought me into the league and kind of showed me that I have the ability to play and be a really good player in the OHL and develop. And Very thankful for him and for the 67s in general.
1: For those of us that are here in the United States, perhaps the OHL or the CHL culture is a little bit, I guess you could say, distant from what we're used to. More Americans are starting to go to the CHL, whether it's any of the three major leagues there, including some teams that are in the western part of the U.S. But what about that pull for you, and how much of that was so strong that you wanted to be essentially an apprentice professional rather than perhaps choosing to go to the NCAA, for instance, and playing college hockey?
2: Yeah, I think for myself, obviously my mom wanted me to go the college route and stay at home as long as possible and get my education. But it was one of those things where I got drafted to Ottawa, knew it was a great city and a great organization, and things kind of happened relatively quickly. And, you know, it's one of those things where you make your decision and you can't look back, and I have no regrets.
1: Tell me about your family.
2: Yeah, mom and dad, they moved outside of Scarborough. They moved to Port Perry and kind of slowing things down a little bit. And I have two older sisters, I have a niece and a couple nephews, and they're still in Scarborough, so they're doing well.
1: And do any of them have athletic careers, or are they involved in athletics?
2: Not a whole lot. My parents played a little bit. But they're always just super supportive and understood the having fun aspect of it. And obviously when I needed to, you know, get put back in a straight line and get ready to work, they were also there for that. So definitely a lot of credit to them, and definitely wasn't easy.
1: When you moved to Ottawa, obviously you had to live with a billet family, and everybody that I talk to tells me how important those billet families are, not only to make sure that you get to bed at the right time, that you make sure you do your homework for the school that you're going to, or, and that you eat properly, but also that you get a sense of stability. Are all the things like that true, and are you close to your billet family still today?
2: Definitely. Ian and Joan, they text me all the time. They text me after every accomplishment pretty much, and if I have a good game, a couple goals. Now that I'm back on the West Coast, I'm sure it's going to be in the morning. But they came to my wedding, and definitely same thing, very supportive, and got along with my parents very well, and definitely helped with the transition of moving away from home.
1: Well, you were drafted by the Los Angeles Kings in the 2010 season, second round, 47th overall, and you were with the Ottawa 67s. Now you're drafted by an NHL team. It's pretty obvious that everybody realizes that you have a special talent. How did that change you?
2: Yeah, I mean, it was one of those things where I was honestly a little disappointed in going in the second round. I thought I had a really good draft here and thought I was going to go in the first round, and definitely fell a little bit, but everything kind of happens for a reason. Went to LA, and I think my first training camp, it was one of those things where I wasn't in great shape. I was kind of just going off of, you know, the natural skill. And I definitely got an earful from Dean Lombardi and Mike Fiuta, one of the head scouts at the time, and went back to junior. I don't even think I played any games. They sent me down right away and went back to junior, had a great year. And that was definitely a learning curve in the sense of knowing what I need to do to become a true professional. And I think going to LA was the best thing for me.
1: People don't realize what a commitment it really is to be a professional athlete, and you're starting to kind of touch on that a little bit. It comes down to even being routinized as to what time you go to sleep, what time you get up, and so forth?
2: Yeah, definitely. I think, you know, the sleep and the eating habits go a long way, and for me it was just understanding how much you have to get in the gym and how much work you have to put in off the ice, let alone on the ice, and that's one of the things that I've learned and started to take a lot of pride in. I had a lot of leaders in LA that I would spend summers with and work out and see how hard they work, and I definitely understand that now.
1: One of the advantages that that you had was that the team that the LA Kings were affiliated with, the Manchester Monarchs, American Hockey League team, was in the playoff hunt, and near the end of a season you were able to actually jump in and play for that team even before you were a full-time pro. Tell us about that experience and your the coaches and the people you work with there.
2: Yeah, after my third season in Ottawa, I think we lost in the first or second round, and Manchester, they were in the playoffs, or they made the playoffs, and I got the opportunity to go there and start skating with them, and I really didn't know if I was going to play any games or not, and I think I played one regular season game, maybe two. I think I scored in one of the games, and got the chance to play in the playoffs. I think we played against Binghamton, I believe. And it was a good series. They ended up getting a lot of the Sens guys who were in the NHL for most of the season, and I think they ended up winning. So it was definitely a good opportunity for me to play against a lot of the, you know, future NHL players and get to meet some of the guys in the American League that I ended up playing with, you know, a year or two later.
1: Of course, you scored a couple of goals for the LA Kings in your first stint with that team, too. Got a taste of what the NHL was all about. And then comes 2014 when you become a full-time National Hockey League player. And, of course, that year was a little painful for San Jose Sharks fans because, of course, they had a 3-0 lead against the Kings in round number one. And your team came back and in spectacular fashion, not only won Game 7, but went all the way and won the Stanley Cup for the Kings the second time. And for you, obviously, a first time. Tell us about your memories of that series, what it felt like being down 3-0. How difficult do you think it was to play against the Sharks team that was pushing hard to try to win a cup of their own, and what that series was like?
2: Yeah, well, obviously, San Jose had a great team. And, I mean, you look at the roster. I think even before the series, a lot of people said whoever kind of wins this series is going to go on to win the cup. And obviously, that's kind of what happened. And I just remember the first 2 games in the Shark Tank, we got blown out. I think they, you know, San Jose scored 7-8 goals maybe. And Game 3, we lost in overtime. And I think after that, it was one of those things we had to take it game by game. And I think we definitely got some fortunate breaks, but that's the way, you know, playoff hockey goes. And we came back to win, and we obviously didn't take the easy route and having to go 7 games in the first 3 rounds and ended up, you know, beating New York in 5 or 6, whatever it was. So definitely an amazing experience and some of the best memories of my life.
1: How did that experience make you a better person as well as a better player?
2: Yeah, I mean, I think you have to realize the adversity, and I definitely understand now that I've been in the league for 11 years, whatever it's been, how hard it is to actually win. And I've been close a couple times, but it's one of those things where you want to do it again and you're willing to kind of do whatever it takes.
1: You had another good playoff run with the Montreal Canadiens too, and that was obviously a rather different year. There was COVID, there was all kinds of things going on. Tell us about the bubble and about that whole experience and what you learned from it.
2: Yeah, I mean, it was a tough season for everyone, especially in Canada with the all the COVID rules and lockdowns and no fans. I think, I mean, obviously in Montreal we had curfew at one point where we weren't even allowed outside after 8 or 10 o'clock, whatever it was. So that was definitely frustrating, but it definitely made us closer as a group, and we had some great players. We were an awesome group together, and some Hall of Famers. I wish we could have, you know, pulled it through for a couple of the guys, but we ran into a really good Tampa team.
1: What about beating Toronto in the playoffs in that? Montreal versus Toronto always gets really exciting, not only in those provinces and those cities, but all across the country. And, you know, how did it feel to be part of that and once again have the Canadians get by? You must have gotten a lot of celebratory texts and stuff from people in Quebec.
2: Yeah, no, it was one of those things where for me growing up in Toronto, you know the rivalry with, you know, Montreal and Toronto, and Toronto and Ottawa. I remember watching those playoff games. So being able to experience, I mean, I wish there were fans in the building because it was electric, honestly, without the fans. So it was a crazy experience. I remember winning Game 7 and being in the locker room with the guys and having a couple beers in the locker room, and just all the texts from, you know, my parents. My dad was pumped. So definitely a lot of fun and a great experience.
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1: We're reminiscing a little bit and getting to know Tyler Toffoli, one of the members of the San Jose Sharks, who's going to be a very important part of this team. Corey Perry, your thoughts?
2: Oh, he's awesome. Like I said, Hall of Famer, him coming in, I think at the start of the year he was kind of on a PTO. He wasn't even on the team with a contract, and he eventually got signed and was a big part of the locker room and us going on that run, to be honest.
1: Don't you think that given the fact you play essentially the same position, that he was able to impart a lot of good lessons to you?
2: Definitely, and I, it, you know, it was funny. with him being in Anaheim for so long, and you know, we had a couple playoff games against him, and the freeway face-off or whatever. It was definitely funny being on the same team as him, but being able to, you know, become friends and you know, get to work with him, it was an experience. And I definitely, like you said, I learned a lot of things from him, and the work ethic, and you know, the people don't see the behind the scenes of him being in the gym every day and working and trying to get better.
1: Since we're talking about some of your other teammates, what about Anze Kopitar? I think he's been one of the most interesting players in the entire National Hockey League for virtually all of his NHL career. Tell us about Anze as a teammate.
2: Kopi's the best. He, you know, he's one of the guys, when I first got there, was right in the middle of his prime and didn't get talked about a whole lot being in L.A. And it was kind of like, you know, with Drew, he wasn't winning the awards, in my opinion, like he should have if he was on, you know, say a Toronto or say a team like that where there's more media coverage. He definitely would have been winning a lot more awards than what he's already won. Obviously a future Hall of Famer, and he's it's always funny playing against him and seeing him, so I'll be seeing him a lot more this year.
1: An old story I like to tell people is about Guy Lafleur, who of course is a Hall of Famer from the Montreal Canadiens, just an amazing hockey player. He went to the New York Rangers later in his career, and somebody asked him, what's the difference between playing in New York and playing in Montreal? And he says, well, in New York, there's no pressure from the media. Now, you think about it in the U.S., and you say, wait a minute, New York is supposed to be where there's the most pressure. But he used to say that if he went to the men's room in a restaurant in Montreal, he wasn't sure if the guy standing next to him was a reporter for Le Journal or not. What about playing in California as opposed to playing in Montreal? What's the advantage? What's the difference? How do you assess it?
2: Yeah, I think, I mean, like I said, it was definitely an unfortunate time with COVID in Montreal, but I got to experience it a little bit when things opened up, and I could definitely see it. There are some dinners where you're just trying to get a quick dinner. It's, you know, 6:30, 7 o'clock, and people are sending beers and stuff over to your table, and you're thinking in the back of your head, you're like, I play tomorrow, so. That's definitely a different experience where in LA people kind of come up to you every once in a while, but for the most part they just want to say hi and you know, say good luck. And it's definitely, I wouldn't say complete opposites, because you know, people in, you know, especially in LA, and I've gotten to see it a little bit so far this year, they're very passionate fans, and but I mean, Montreal is just a different level for sure.
1: And speaking of passion, what about Winnipeg?
2: Winnipeg was great. I mean, I was very fortunate to experience the whiteout. Obviously, the playoffs didn't go the way that we wanted, and we ran into a really good Colorado team that felt like every chance they got, they were scoring with grade-A opportunities. So the whiteout was awesome. It was definitely a really good experience, and I think, you know, Winnipeg in general, it gets slept on with. Everybody doesn't think it's a great city or anything, but it's a very passionate group of fans, and the locker room was awesome.
1: Also, Calgary is another city. You know, you've played in a place where they just love the sport, kind of a corporate town, a very cosmopolitan in so many different ways. You've had a lot of interesting cities to play, and New Jersey being another one.
2: Yeah, I mean, going to Calgary was a great experience for me. I was really excited to go back to play for Daryl. I truly think he's one of the smartest guys in hockey that I've ever met. So being able to go back to play for him and had some of the best years in my career, you know, being back under him. So like you said, Calgary is very passionate. They have no problem of letting you know if you're doing good or if you're doing bad, which is a good thing. They hold you accountable. So that was definitely a lot of fun. And going to Jersey, expectations were really high. And we had some injuries and stuff, so it didn't go the way that we want it as a group, and that's the way, you know, the business goes.
1: Well, you got at least one guy from the Devils over here, Vitek Vanacek, who's going to be one of the goaltenders with this team. Mackenzie Blackwood was there before you got there, and of course, on the other side of things, the way that things worked out, it eventually got to the point where Timo Meier came over. I can't remember, were you together for any time?
2: I played with Timo for when I was there, yeah. And for V, I was with him, and then he ended up getting hurt. And I don't know if he ended up having surgery or not, but he was rehabbing, so he wasn't in the room a whole lot.
1: While we're talking about people, Daryl Sutter, you mentioned, was one of the more influential people on your career. What is it about Daryl Sutter that makes him an all-time head coach.
2: Yeah, I mean, I think, in my opinion, everything that he does for a reason and tries to make you a better player. And obviously, you have to respond in a certain way. And the things that he instilled in me, I still, you know, try and bring to my game to today. You know, the little things, the ball play and the defensive aspect of just like the little things, the little details. And he, you know, he's one of the reasons for sure why I've been successful and I'm still playing.
1: You mentioned that you really like the way that the Sharks are trending right now with the young players coming in and with the guys that Mike Grier is bringing in as veteran players, including yourself. What type of an impact do you want to make this season on this team, and where can you go?
2: Yeah, I mean, at the end of the day, you want to win games, and whatever, you know, that kind of entails is whatever I'm going to do, and I think that's kind of what I've always done throughout my career. Where whatever role I've put in, I do the best that I can. So, you know, talking with the coaches a little bit, trying to get an idea, and once guys kind of start rolling into town now, it'll be fun, and I'm excited to get to camp.
1: Who do you know on the team besides Logan at all?
2: I know VTech. I know CeCe, who they just traded for. I know Wallman a little bit from World Championships. So I definitely know a few guys, and obviously I know, you know, a bunch of the guys from playing against them for a few years now.
1: What's it going to be like going to Crypto.com Arena a whole bunch of times in the uniform of the San Jose Sharks? It's got to be a jarring experience, even though you've been there before in the uniform of another team.
2: Yeah, I mean, I think I've done it, and I've done it a few times now. So the nerves in that aspect isn't going to be the same, but at the same time, the roster's kind of turned over so much from when I was there, and obviously in the Sharks aspect, I think it's only a couple guys. So I think it's going to be sort of any other game, and it'll be a rivalry, and King Sharks, it's going to be fun.
1: When you were a rookie with the Ottawa Senators, I mean the LA Kings, with the Ottawa 67s, you had some veteran players that kind of steered you in. Logan, of course, was one of them. You sat next to him in the dressing room with the 67s, and you know, Kopitar with the LA Kings. What role do you think you're going to have on young players like Macklin Celebrini, Will Smith, William Eklund, players of that nature that are just starting to get their skates acclimated to the big leagues?
2: Yeah, I think just making sure that you show up every day and make sure that you're working and just bring the consistency every single day. For them, it'll be a change in the sense of, you know, living on their own and, you know, a full 82-game season, things like that. But at the end of the day, it's a matter of taking care of yourself, having fun, and winning games, I think. The more you win, the more fun you have, and that goes a long way. So that's kind of what the goal is.
1: Also, what's different about playing for a West Coast team, which you're very familiar with, is you don't have as many practice days as maybe the teams, say, in New Jersey or in Montreal, simply because you need that time to travel to get somewhere. What is it going to be like coming back to that, to the Pacific Division, and having to have that responsibility?
2: Yeah, I mean, I'm excited for the road trips. I think being on the road, that's where you become friends, and you become kind of one as a team, and the dinners and you know, doing things as a group is what makes you better in the locker room and on the ice. So I know, you know, my early days in LA, there are certain guys that set things up for dinners and stuff, and that made me feel a lot more comfortable and came out of my shell and made that transition for my game a lot easier.
1: Can you believe you're starting your Sharks career 12 years into your NHL career? It seems like it's probably gone by pretty quickly for you.
2: It definitely has. It's funny, but at the same time, I feel awesome. I still have the motivation to come to the rink every single day and get better. And I'm excited for, like I said, I'm excited for training camp. I'm excited for the season to start.
1: What about the fact that you'll have players like Joe Thornton, Patrick Marleau around and being able to not only work with the young kids, but also impart maybe some old stories, but also some good advice to you?
2: Yeah, I've seen them in the locker room a little bit here and being able to talk to them. And, you know, I was talking to Patty literally today about, you know, some things on the ice, and it's funny to be able to pick his brain. Obviously, it's pretty cool to be able to, you know, do that with a Hall of Famer, and you know, he knows the ins and outs. He played for however long, and he's one of the guys that when I was, you know, coming into the league, one of the best players in the league, and a guy that was obviously always hard to play against. And obviously with Jumbo too, being able to talk to him a little bit, he's going to bring the energy, obviously. And I think the younger guys are really going to learn a lot from them both.
1: Well, you've been through all of it. You started your NHL career, obviously, pretty much at the top with the LA Kings in that 2014 Stanley Cup run. But you've been through the ups and the downs as a player. Do you have any idea about how long it takes for a new team to kind of gel and get together and start to get into the conversation for the playoffs?
2: Yeah, I mean, honestly, it's hard. This is going to be a new experience, and in the sense of, you know, everyone talking about the rebuild, and I'm coming in to trying to get, you know, my feet under myself here as well. So it's been good for myself personally to be here for a few weeks already and get to know, you know, the staff and everything. So once all the guys come in, it's going to kind of be more natural. So I think training camp is going to be good. There's going to be a lot of competition. It's going to be hard. And once the games start, that's when everything kind of falls into place and you just get to work. And that's when the grind really starts.
1: When the game does start, you'll be able to skate through the Sharks' Head for the very first time as a member of the team. It's got to be one of the cooler things to see in the league for a fan, but what about the idea of maybe doing it as a player?
2: Yeah, it's going to be a lot of fun, obviously, you know, seeing that with the Kings and especially in the playoffs, and the fans are so passionate. I'm excited to, you know, try and bring the energy back. Obviously, the past few years haven't gone the way that, you know, the city hasn't, you know, has wanted. So hopefully bring that energy back and bring it, you know, like it was when I first came in the league. And I know the Shark Tank can get as loud as any rink in the league, so I'm excited for that.
1: Well, we know that, and certainly I'm wondering, given all the trips you've made to this area, if you know a lot about the area.
2: A little bit, trying to, you know, work my way into the house with all the boxes and stuff. My wife has been pretty busy with that, so slowly getting there and doing some drives. My wife's from Monterey, so she's kind of showing me the ropes in the sense of, you know, she used to play softball, so she was kind of in the area a little bit when she was younger, so kind of, you know, reminiscing on her part.
1: Wait a second, your wife is from Monterey, so give us this story of how you guys met, where that happened, and how you got together.
2: Yeah, she used to work for the Dodgers, and obviously I was in LA, so that's how we met. And you know, it was one of those things where we were, you know, going to a bunch of the games, and met her through that, and, you know, things happened from there.
1: She's on the air, right?
2: She used to work in, you know, with, like I said, with the Dodgers and celebrity relations, so she was helping out with that, and they were doing Kings Night and things like that. So that's how I met her. And she's kind of working a little bit with them now, but obviously she's been traveling and doing all the world tour with me.
1: We're really looking forward to seeing you as a member of the San Jose Sharks. We think that you're one of the more important signings that this team has had to get the team back where it belongs, and I want to wish you the very best and thank you for your time.
2: I appreciate it. Thank you.
1: Tyler Toffoli is a very important part of Mike Greer's building program. With a 4-year contract under his belt, he's looking forward to making a major contribution for San Jose Sharks hockey. Thanks for joining us today. I'm Dan Rusinowski.
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1: We're in the spotlight with Michael Mesa, promising forward for the San Jose Sharks. Michael, you've spent a full season in the National Hockey League. You've had a lot of experiences. What was the thing that you learned the most?
5: I think you're the play off the puck. You know, what you're doing away from the puck, I think it's important on the ice. And then I think in general, just the little habits you have to have every day, you know, coming to the rink ready to work. And, you know, overall, it was a fun year. And I learned a lot, so it was good.
1: Well, you're working with a couple of the other young stars in the game, in Macklin Celebrini and in Will Smith. What do you see in their game that you can pick up?
5: Yeah, no, they're both obviously great players, and you know, for them, just being around my age helps too. And yeah, I think learning stuff from them every day. You know, the way they you know, show up to the rink. You know, how dialed they are, and yeah, I think it's, you know, it's great for me to kind of have guys around my age like that I can, you know, talk to about stuff. And yeah, obviously both great players. So yeah, lucky to have them.
1: I want to go back to Oakville, Ontario, your hometown, which has produced a lot of NHL players, Sam Gagne, John Tavares, Vic Hadfield among them. And now you're the latest in that round of players from that community. It's a community that's known for its Ford plant, if I'm not mistaken, and a whole bunch of other things too, healthcare and a suburb of Toronto. But what is it about Oakville, Ontario that lends to so many great players coming out of there?
5: Yeah, no, it's a good question. I mean, I think it's a big hockey town. Like you said, there's been a lot of players to come through here. You know, I think Oakville in general, like their program they run, and, you know, a lot of players come through the Oakville Rangers and then get drafted to the OHL and then, you know, further their career out. But, yeah, you know, for me, growing up here has been great. And, you know, being able to train with a lot of good players as well, it's been huge for me. So, you know, I'm proud to be from here. It's a great little city.
1: Tell me a little bit about your family. How many are in your family? What do your parents do? Were they involved in the sport of hockey? Give us their lowdown.
6: Yeah, I mean, I just have my older brother, and you know, my parents, they weren't really hockey people growing up. My mom watched a lot of hockey, but you know, a lot of people in my family, cousins, especially cousins, played hockey growing up. So that's kind of where I got it from, was just watching my cousins at a young age, and you know, realizing this is the sport I love and what I wanted to do. And, you know, I can't thank them enough for how much they've done for me over, you know, my career so far. And, you know, I'm just trying to give back to them.
1: What do your parents do for a living?
6: My dad is a software engineer, and he works in Toronto, and my mom works for human resources in Hamilton.
1: So obviously your dad being a software engineer, that's perfect for Silicon Valley, right?
6: Yeah, exactly.
1: Tell me a little bit about your brother. I guess with your father being a software engineer, obviously there's a college education background there. Your brother's playing at Penn State. Just give us an idea about the process by which you decided that the OHL was the way for you to go, and that the college hockey option was something that you left aside.
6: Yeah, for me, you know, trying to follow my brother's footsteps a bit. He went to the OHL a year before me, and you know, I wanted to join the OHL. I thought it was the most direct route to, you know, development and trying to make the NHL. They've produced, you know, the most NHL players to this day, the OHL, and you know, it's a great league. I learned a lot in that, so I'm just trying to take what I learned from there and bring it to the next level.
1: What about Penn State, though? Was that ever an option for you to talk to a school like that?
6: You know, I didn't really. I had no conversations with any schools. You know, I think obviously schools reached out to my agent at times, but you know, my path was just trying to make the Sharks, you know, do the best I can with what I'm given.
1: Who were your biggest influences when you were just a young kid starting to play the game?
5: Yeah, I mean, when I first started playing, it was my cousins that got me into it. They all played in the GTHL, and you know, going to watch their games growing up. You know, one of my cousins played with Max Domi, so you'd always see Ty Domi at the games too, and you know, that was a pretty big deal. But yeah, I'd say my cousins were like the first ones to get me into hockey.
1: I suppose you were a Maple Leafs fan growing up?
5: Yeah, I was a Leafs fan for a bit, obviously, yeah.
1: Was Ty your favorite player, or were there somebody else?
5: I mean, yeah, my favorite player growing up was Mitch Marner. But yeah, I mean, I think seeing him around at games and stuff, he was obviously a huge deal for the Leafs. And, but yeah, no, I was a Leafs fan growing up.
1: So what's it like going on the ice in the NHL now as a teenager and lining up against the Vegas Golden Knights and seeing Mitch Marner on the other side?
5: Yeah, I know, pretty cool, obviously. He, like I said, was my favorite player, and, you know, I try to model my game after him in ways and stuff. So, yeah, I mean, I definitely get to – it's cool that you get to play him more now because he's in our conference. So, yeah.
1: Back to Oakville, you know, they've got a good Tier 2 program. The Oakville Blades have produced a lot of college players and a lot of juniors. You played in Mississauga, however. What was the reasoning behind that as opposed to playing for the Blades for any extended period? How did that all work out?
5: Yeah, when I was younger, I was going to play for Oakville, but the whole program shut down for a year. So I ended up going to Mississauga. And I've been with them since I was like 8 or 9. Played with them throughout all minor hockey, and we had a good team there. So, I give a lot of credit to Chris Stevenson, our coach there. And there's a lot of fun years there.
1: Well, pretty obvious that you were spotted as an outstanding young talent at a very young age. And then you decided to play junior hockey. Tell us about the process, about how you got to where you ended up in Saginaw.
5: Yeah, I applied for exceptional status a year early, basically allowing me to play in the OHL as a 15-year-old. And, I was fortunate enough to get that status and, super grateful for that. And then Saginaw drafted me with that first pick. And spent 3 years there, and it was, I made a lot of great memories. It was a really fun place to play, and we had a lot of good years there. We won the Mem Cup the 1 year, and it was really, really fun time over there.
1: Well, also, you have a lot of people who influence you personally. I mean, everybody goes off to junior and they're miles away from where they grew up. I suppose you had a pretty good relationship with your Billet family.
5: I did, yeah. My last year, I switched billets, and I became really close with them over the last couple of years. And like you said, yeah, they're kind of like a second family to me now. So anytime I'm in that area, and I'll definitely go see them. And I got them tickets to come watch me in Detroit. So it's cool to have another family like that can take care of you and be on your side.
1: Obviously, that's part of what happens in the sport of hockey all over the place, not just with Billets, but you've got a kind of a Billet situation in your first year in the NHL with the Toffoli family. Tell us how that all came about and what it turned out to be like.
5: Yeah, it was great. He texted me early on in August when I was going to head down there, kind of asked me if I wanted to stay with him for a bit. And, for me, it was a no-brainer to, get that experience and live with Toff. And I think it helped me a lot this year, being able to pick his brain whenever I want, and just seeing how he, his routines and what he's doing, I think it really helped me for my first year.
1: Making the jump from major junior to the National Hockey League is a very difficult thing to do. What was the hardest part for you when you stepped forward and got onto the ice in the NHL and started to get some game action and had to compare it to where you were dominating and having over 130 points in the OHL?
5: Yeah, no, I thought I felt good. Thought I, ended off really strong. I think the biggest adjustment was probably just the strength of players and how strong everyone is. But I thought other than that, the jump was, I thought I handled it well. I did a good job with it. And, I'm just excited to get going next year.
1: How satisfying is it for you to have Igor Chernyshov here? You guys were line mates for at least a little bit in the OHL, and now he gets to the National Hockey League and you're having this experience at the same time. What do you think of that?
5: It's great. I mean, it's cool to see, like you said, we played together for a year there in Saginaw. We found a lot of good chemistry together, and I think for us, we're kind of just trying to repeat that over in San Jose, and I thought we did a pretty good job of it this year, and there's a lot more to come from us. So
1: well, certainly, and the learning experience too is dealing with playing hockey as a profession rather than just playing for fun or thinking about and dreaming about getting to the NHL. Now you're playing for your career, and you right away noticed certainly that the people are stronger in the NHL. They react faster, and you ended up having quite an interesting season. You played 7 games in the first half of the year, then you were down with an injury. Then you went to the World Junior. You had a conditioning experience in the American Hockey League, and you got back to the NHL for the second half of the year and really came on strong. That's a lot of things to kind of put into perspective, but where do you start with that, and what was the most difficult part of it?
5: Yeah, I mean, I think the injury obviously sucks. You never want to miss games, and I think it's a grind to kind of get back and get back up to speed and stuff. But you know, once I found my runways, I thought I did a pretty good job with it. And but like you said, yeah, it was a pretty crazy year, kind of being all over the place, getting the different experiences at World Juniors and the AHL. And you know, for me, I think like everyone's path's a little different, and honestly think the World Juniors and the AHL both helped me a lot. So yeah, I think it honestly just helped me make me a better player.
1: A lot of people don't know much about the AHL. They certainly understand the National Hockey League, but in your limited time there, did you get the idea that it's a pretty darn good league?
5: Yeah, it's one of the best leagues in the world. So yeah, it was definitely a little different than the NHL. Just guys are kind of fighting for their life, and guys are running around. There's a lot of physical play, so it's just something you got to take into account. But yeah, like you said, it's a great league, and there's a lot of good hockey down there.
1: Well, you got a lot of mentorship from John McCarthy and the coaching staff there, and of course the coaches with the San Jose Sharks. But I want to talk also about people like Mike Potenza, who's a strength and conditioning guy and understands everything about nutrition. How often do you consult people like that during the course of your year to figure out what's the best, I guess you could say, mixture for you to be at your best when it's time to get on the ice?
5: Yeah, Potsy was great. Talking to him throughout the whole year, having conversations with him weekly about, my routine and what I should be eating, how I should be sleeping, stuff like that. And then obviously you come home for the summer, and it's nice that, I've been in touch with him, and we kind of got a plan for what I want to do this summer. And to stay connected with him has been huge. He really helped me.
1: Western Conference teams don't have as many practice days as they do in the Eastern Conference. And so the way that you train and the way that you get your sleep has to be a little bit different with all the travel. How did you get through that? What was the biggest challenge of it? And were there any times in the season where you wondered if you were really prepared to play?
5: Yeah, I mean, it's definitely something you kind of got to work into your own routine. You just got to find something that works for you on long flights, for example, like sleeping a little bit on the plane so you're not, as tired, and you can crash right when you get to the hotel, or, maybe what you're eating the night before, or just like how you prepare. It all kind of comes into play. And I think the best thing is kind of just trying to find a routine that works for you and sticking with it.
1: Did you hit the wall at any point? I suppose maybe not, because you were out for a while with an injury, but can you anticipate what it's going to be like being healthy for as best as any player is for 82 games and getting through that grind and then maybe getting to the playoffs?
5: Yeah, no, that's the goal. I mean, to get to the playoffs and go for a run. And, I think by the end of the season, you could kind of tell the games picked up and it was more like playoff hockey. And it's always the best time. So that was good.
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1: We're visiting with Michael Misa of the San Jose Sharks, drafted second overall in his draft year. Michael, I want to ask about a couple of your young teammates. We already mentioned the Macklin Celebrini and Will Smith, very talented players from different backgrounds from you. They both played in college hockey. What are the things you notice about each of them that just jump out about them as players?
5: Yeah, I think for Smitty, he's obviously super talented. I think the way he sees the ice and, the way how him and Mac kind of have that chemistry together, they're always finding each other, making plays, and, he always has a really good scoring touch. So he's an incredible player, and then there's obviously Mac, and he's, one of the best in the league already. And, we're, like I said, we're lucky to have him, and, the way he's so determined on the ice, how hardworking he is. He's, he's the leader of our team. So, I think, everyone's on board with him. And, it's pretty cool to, see what those two have done so far.
1: What do you learn about playing away from the puck when you watch Macklin out there?
5: Yeah, I think it's just he's really relentless. He's, like I said, he's hardworking. He never takes a shift off. So it's something that, I've learned there's, never shifts off, never nights off. You got to always, just be ready to go. And that's something I've kind of picked up from him.
1: But you also can't score on every play, and you can't, make that great back check on every play. Sometimes you just have to pick your spots. Was that something that every player has to go through in the NHL to understand how to get through a year?
5: Yeah, I mean, I think everyone knows there's ups and downs, and I think for me and players in general, it's just got to stick with it. You know, some days you're not going to feel the best, and you know, I think the best things is coming to practice the next day and you know, wanting to, you know, improve. So, you know, for that next game, you're ready. And yeah, but it's just, I think it's something you got to, you know, adjust to and not get, you know, worked up at yourself if you have a bad game or an off game. You just kind of got to keep pushing.
1: Well, you really came into the OHL with an explosion, obviously with exceptional status. You get to play at a very young age. Bobby Orr was also very young when he played for the Oshawa Generals back in the 1960s, but that was really rare back then to see somebody that was much younger playing against older players. How do you think that has prepared you for going up against men in NHL training camps, playing against guys that are much older than you?
6: Yeah, I think it's something I've had to deal with. Like you said, I entered the OHL at 15, so everyone's kind of, you know, much older, stronger than me, and you know, for me, I think it's more just listening in the room and taking advice from older guys on the team and, you know, seeing how I can improve my game, because, you know, like you said, there's a lot of grown men out there, and you know, it's a stronger, faster game, so just learning day by day is you know, on and off the ice what I'm going to do.
1: What about the off-the-ice part? After all, when you were in the OHL, you were much younger in many respects than the other guys on the team. What's that like to go through that and have to kind of upgrade your maturity a little bit?
6: Yeah, totally. I think, yeah, for me, I've been dealing with a lot of older players in my career, so it forced me to, you know, gain maturity quicker, you know, learn the right way and how to kind of be a pro. You know, you see all these older guys' work ethics and just the stuff they're putting in the gym and how they're treating their bodies off the ice, what they eat. So it's great to, you know, be here now and finally, you know, get to experience that.
1: I want to talk about the art of the faceoff. You're a center iceman, and obviously you're going to be asked to win a lot of very important draws. What did you learn about taking faceoffs in the NHL from people like Mike Ricci and from the coaching staff that you work with this year?
5: Yeah, Reach, Olms, you know, there was a lot of guys that helped me out this year with faceoffs. Delandria, Gaudette, all those guys, we used to take faceoffs together, you know, after morning skates and just work on little things. And then, like, some of the coaches would, you know, give us pointers, kind of see, like, what we're doing, test some things out against, you know, like Delhi and Gods and see you know what we see different and what we're doing the same. So just stuff like that, I think, obviously helps for the game. And then you know, before the game, you're doing video on the other team's centers just to see what they do, because I think it's really important to kind of start with the puck and have possession. So yeah, I mean, faceoffs are huge for me, and I think they're a huge part of the game.
1: What a lot of people don't understand is you guys are the best players in the world, but yet you spend a lot of your time working on the most basic things: skating, stick handling, face-offs, back checking. These are things that that kids don't like to do, but they're things that they have to do if they want to be the best in the world, wouldn't you say?
5: Yeah, I think, like you said, spot on.
1: These are things that that kids don't like to do, but they're things that they have to do if they want to be the best in the world, wouldn't you say?

0: specifically, I like to morning skate. Usually the day of, like, just get out there for 15, 20 minutes, just feel the puck, get my legs moving.
1: How big is a routine to you? The idea that you're doing the same thing every single day. If you do all those things, then you score a couple of goals that night. You want to replicate that the next day all the time?
0: Yeah, I mean, I think so. If you score a couple of goals in a game and you had a, good day, good routine, then yeah, I'd keep doing that.
1: What was the hardest part of your first season in the NHL? Besides, I know the injury was a big part of that, but mentally, what was the greatest challenge?
0: Yeah, I think you kind of said it was just that injury kind of, it was a little, draining mentally on me, just being out for so long. I was out for a couple months basically. So, the hardest part was just to, stay motivated every day and, just realize it's going to get better eventually. And, it was a grind to kind of get back up to speed, but, injuries are part of the game. So you just kind of got to get through them.
1: With Macklin Celebrini having such a successful first couple of years and now already one of the premier players in the game, fourth in the running for the Hart Trophy in his second season and one of the final three in the running for the Ted Lindsay Award presented and voted upon by the NHL players, that presents an interesting scenario for somebody like yourself because when you have somebody that's so special like that that steps right in and automatically has success, everybody starts saying, well, the next 18-year-old is going to do the same thing. But yet everybody develops a little differently. Did you ever feel any expectation there because of that or any pressure?
0: No, I mean, I like playing with him and knowing that he's on our team. He's a great person to be around, and for me, it's kind of just learning stuff from him. Like you said, he's already one of the best players in the league, so whenever I can learn from him or pick his brain, it's awesome. So I'm really happy about that.
1: Well, we know you're going to get there too. You're going to be one of the best players in the league on your own pace. And obviously, that's something that everybody in San Jose is excited about seeing. What about the whole makeup of this team? The fact that there's a lot of excitement around the Sharks, not just about Macklin and Will, but about yourself, about young players on the team like Sam Dickinson and goaltender Yaroslav Askarov. And it looks like that there's something very special being built here. Is that something that you feel?
0: Yeah, definitely. We got so much talent on that on our team, and yeah, it's I think it's an exciting time for San Jose.
1: What about the fact that in your first season in the NHL, the team that was out of the playoffs had a tremendous improvement going from 52 points to 86 and really taking a step forward and being in the hunt until the end of the season? What did that feel like to be part of that?
0: It was fun. It was so much fun. I mean, like I said earlier, playing in those late games, that every point matters. Every point matters throughout the whole season, but like as you come down to those final games, you really gotta, try and find, 2 points and win. And we did that. We did that for a bit, and I think it was fun to be a part of. So,
2: We've talked a little bit about your brother Luke, who plays at Penn State. What kind of a player is he?
0: Yeah, he's probably my biggest supporter, and I think I'm his biggest supporter. We got each other's backs. It's great to have kind of a brother around your age too, so you can, kind of go through similar processes. He got drafted a couple years before me, so yeah, it's been cool to kind of share this ride with him. And I got no doubt he's gonna eventually play in the NHL. He's been doing good things at Penn State, and I'm excited for his journey as well. So yeah, it's pretty cool to have, a brother kind of going through the same things.
2: Well, this brother has Macklin Celebrini and Will Smith to play with in San Jose, but your brother Luke has Gavin McKenna. Any scouting reports on Gavin? I know you know him pretty well.
0: Yeah, no, I got to know Gav well over World Juniors too, and yeah, he's a great guy, and yeah, I got no doubt he's gonna do well. So yeah, he's a great player.
1: What makes him an outstanding player?
0: I think he's just really smart. He's one of the smartest players I've played with. The way he, can slow the game down. He kind of reminds me of Kucherov in ways sometimes, where he slows the play down and, plays to the speed he wants to play to. And, we saw, a lot of glimpses of that over the World Juniors, and he had a great year at Penn State. So, yeah, he's going to do a lot of great things in the league. And, yeah, I'm excited to see where he goes.
1: You know, you talk about using your speed. That's one of your greatest strengths. And I think you surprised a couple of guys down the stretch in the NHL with your ability to accelerate. How do you make most use of that?
0: Yeah, for me, speed's one of my biggest assets. So just try to skate as fast as you can when every time you're on the ice. It's important. And,

0: for me, that's a big part of my game. So, you know, I know my coaches are always on me about skating, and yeah, just gotta, you know, always try to play to your advantages.
1: And I was speaking about living with veteran players. Will Smith is spending a lot of time with Patrick Marleau, staying with him. And in many respects, some of the aspects of your game remind me of the way Patty was when he was an 18, 19-year-old. Have you had much time to spend with him to talk about the game?
0: Not as much. Marleau, I still obviously talk to him a lot around the rink and stuff. You always see him come by the rink sometimes. And like him and Jumbo, just having both those, you know, they're both Hall of Famers, and having them around, it's pretty cool.
1: What about Joe Thornton and what his presence in the Sharks dressing room even now is like?
0: Yeah, it's always great seeing him there at the rink, and you know, he knows how to make the boys laugh, and yeah, I got to know him well over this year. Last year I went to his house for a couple of dinners, and you know, still stay in touch with him. So he's been great for me.
1: What's the biggest thing that you have to work on in the summer?
0: Everything, Dan. I think I gotta, you know, keep getting faster, keep getting stronger. Obviously, put some weight on in the gym, but then spending a lot of time on mobility stretching. Just don't want to, you know, I want to come into the season healthy and not have to worry about any injuries. So that's another big part of it, I think, for me.
1: A lot of it is how you prepare the body. You talk about stretching. A lot of people say that that's not really that important, but you can eliminate a lot of injuries when you do stretch properly, especially on the day of a game, but every time you're on the ice. But what about that strength factor, the fact that you need to be stronger to get through 82 games and then even a long playoff run?
0: Yeah, exactly. You want to, you know, have the endurance, have the strength to last 82 games and you know, hopefully go for a playoff run. And it kind of all stems from what you do in the summer and you know, how you're preparing yourself to come into the season.
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1: We're getting to know Michael Mesa of the San Jose Sharks a little bit better today in the spotlight. What do you like to do when you're away from the rink? What's your favorite pastime?
0: I mean, my days are kind of just like workout, skating, and then I'll go golfing. Like go golfing with some of my buddies or my brother. Maybe grab some dinner on a patio after and then call it a night. That's usually what my days look like right now.
1: Well, you have to cook the right food. Are you a good cook yet?
0: Yeah, I'm getting there. I've been on the barbecue a little bit with my dad, helping him out, make some breakfast. Normally my mom's still making the dinner, but I help out as much as I can. They've been teaching me some stuff because I gotta know some cooking skills for next year. So,
1: well, some of the guys are really good at it, and they've had a few competitions in the barbecue. So I think maybe you gotta maybe initiate that next year. I think that'd be pretty good, wouldn't you?
0: I agree. Yeah, we'll get to that.
1: By the way, on a game day, what's your favorite pregame meal?
3: Well, normally I'm just chicken, rice, and broccoli. Like, that's my go-to. In the U.S. too, it's nice because they do have that Chick-fil-A sauce. I'll always add that with my chicken. I've been liking it, and then, yeah, that's I've been doing that for the last couple of years.
1: Who was the biggest influence in your hockey playing life, would you say?
3: Probably my brother and my cousins, just because they're all older than me and they all played. You know, my cousins really got me into the sport, watching them at a young age playing the GTHL and follow their games. Then just for my brother as well, he's a little older than me, you know, saw him go through the OHL, the draft, and kind of follow in his footsteps. So, yeah, I'd say them.
1: You mentioned you're going to be very well prepared. You're going to work really hard. What's the biggest challenge for the Sharks to get to that next level? What do you see in the Pacific Division and the rest of the league that's going to push you back and make you step forward and earn that playoff spot?
0: Yeah, it's a good question. I mean, I thought, you know, we had a really good year last year and, you know, made a huge jump like everyone knows. And I think we kind of got to just keep sticking to that. Like, we got a great team. So it's kind of hard to say like what we have to do. But, you know, I think once the season comes around, I think, you know, we'll be ready. And I got no doubt we'll you know, try to make that playoff push.
1: If you were to describe a way or a couple of characteristics, if you were to say, what kind of a hockey player am I, how would you say it?
3: I think the first thing that comes to mind is probably just creative. You know, I like to see the ice with my vision. I think I'm, you know, fast, playmaker kind of all over the ice, but the first word is probably just creative. Especially in the offensive zone, just like to make plays, and you know, I think I see the ice very well.
1: One thing that creative players do is they make the most use of their time, and in fact, they even create more time for themselves. Would you say that's something that you try to do?
3: Yeah. I think carrying the puck in the offensive zone, I like to, slow the play down a lot, find my next option, and always try and make the right play.
1: You seem to also be, given your stats, you like to make your teammates better and get the puck to them for a lot of goals.
3: Yeah, absolutely. I mean, I've always been, I think more now, I'm on a two-on-one, it might be shot first, but if the pass is always there, I like to just make that play and, make my teammates feel good about themselves.
1: We look forward to seeing a lot of that on the ice. Thanks a lot, Michael, for being with us.
0: Thanks, Dan. Appreciate you having me.
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4: 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Anything's possible. This is true for the Sharks, and it's true for Toyota. 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

0: Hey there, welcome to The Undercurrent. I'm Tara Sloan. I hope you are all feeling good, catching your breath after last week's Four Nations face-off final in Boston. If you listen to this podcast, you know I'm Canadian, so you know that that win for Team Canada was a welcome one for a number of reasons. But whatever side you are on, one thing is indisputable. That tournament was great for hockey. You have best on best on the ice. You have a fierce rivalry, emotion. And by the way, the Four Nations final game drew an average of 9.3 million viewers in the U.S. That makes it the most watched hockey game ever in the USA. In Canada, about 6.3 million viewers tuned in. That is over 15% of our entire population. So I have no doubt that this will ignite a passion for hockey that will help grow the game for many years to come. It's just one of those things, like, where were you when? And we will all remember that. But anyway, I digress. On to my guest, although this does relate some way. This week, I am so excited to welcome a woman I have come to admire so much. Sarah Sivian has carved out a niche for herself in the world of hockey through her years as a beat reporter with the Carolina Hurricanes to her podcast, Too Many Men, her work with Bleacher Report and on her own Substack account. And by the way, you should subscribe. I do. Sarah has truly become a personality and an advocate. She is outspoken. She's hilarious. She's unapologetic. She's so astute. She is a much needed voice on the hockey landscape, I think. So I am honored that she took the time to join me. I caught up with Sarah last week. As you will hear, this was before the Canada-US final, but a really good vibe check from the tournament. And here's my conversation. So Sarah, first of all, welcome to the podcast. I feel like this is a long time coming and I'm a long time admirer of your work. So thank you for taking the time.
1: Oh, stop. That's an honor. I've looked up to you forever and we loved having you on. So glad to return the favor.
0: So you are right in the middle of covering the Four Nations face-off in your hometown of Boston. How has it been for you? Were you in Montreal as well?
1: I was not, unfortunately. Obviously, that was an electric atmosphere. Everyone's saying it's the best thing they've ever seen in their lives. But you wonder if tomorrow's game on Thursday is going to match that. But it's been incredible regardless. Like, you've got the whole town out and you've got a lot of Canadian pride, too, because it's pretty close to Montreal and a lot of healthy rivalry stuff. So it's been good.
0: Healthy rivalry stuff, but I'm not sure anybody could have predicted that it would turn into this heated a political event, given what's happening between Canada and the USA. What's the vibe around that? Because I certainly know, you know, on Twitter or X, I can't call it X, on Twitter, you know, there is a lot of energy around it, especially from Canadians. You changed your Twitter handle to Sarah Anthem Boo and yeah. Dr. Sivian.
1: And now, you know how Elon doesn't let you change it back. So that's just my name now. And
0: good.
1: That's okay.
0: I love it. So yeah, what's the energy surrounding the actual, you know, politics that are happening right now?
1: Yeah, it's just like so often in sports, you can kind of get away with saying, this isn't about politics, right? Let's shut up and enjoy the sport. But when you have a major world leader who is the president of the United States, like threatening, even if it's an empty threat, whatever it is, to annex the country that the U.S. is playing against, how is that not political, right? So it just, there is that tension in the air. You have America, and it's also this tournament is so good that it's being broadcast through different eyes in America that are not necessarily traditional hockey fans and that are American politicians, and they are tweeting about it, and it's become a political thing where you've got people going on Fox and Friends, whatever. I'm not even saying that's good or bad. I'm just saying it's inherently political, right? So mm-hmm. You've got anthems being booed, and I think it's a response in the context of what has been happening with a political threat to Canada. So you're Canadian, and you understand this isn't about Republican versus Democrat. It's kind of the air is that it's different and it's for a little bit more. It's about the pride of a nation that deserves to exist without being threatened and that has been an American ally, you know?
0: Yes. Well, I mean, I know, and I can tell you what the energy is up here, which is, you know, we're mad. We feel it more as a country than you guys do, because this is just one of the many things that your president is talking about.
1: That's the thing. It's a reaction.
0: Yeah.
1: And John Cooper was just talking to us. He's just a fantastic speaker, too, and he's a great representation of Canada. And he was saying that, you know what, he'd be lying if he said it didn't, he's not thinking about what's happening in the outside world, and that there is a hockey game that needs to be played, and that while the locker room isn't necessarily thinking about that, it's undeniable what's going on and how it affects Canada and how the U.S. plays a direct hand in it. So he was saying, I love that he came out and said it would mean more to the country. Like, first, guys, we got to get there. We got to not focus on this while we are trying to do the winning. But the winning would mean the world to Canada for obvious reasons off the ice. I love that he admitted that.
0: Mm-hmm. Yeah, I mean, it's impossible to ignore because it is so pervasive, and hearing the booing in the crowd just amps everything up. The hockey itself, I mean, just finally being able to see best on best at the NHL level. And these are, you know, by the time this airs, the final will have happened. So who knows what's going to happen there, but we certainly saw Canada and the USA in a really charged, exciting game. So what can you say about just being able to watch these hockey players?
1: It's great. And it's not just Canada and US, the entire Four Nations tournament really was. I know Finland had a depleted blue line, and things don't, some of the rosters just aren't as strong, but you can just tell they're playing their absolute hearts out, and it matters to everybody. So I think the level of how much it matters, and the elite rosters in general are better than any NHL roster you're going to see. So you're getting these different brands of hockey too. Like, you got defense with Team US, you've got like gilded star power when it comes to Canada. So it's just, I think one of the best, most intense parts of these matches is, it, first of all, how fast they are, and second of all, just kind of offense versus defense.
0: Mm-hmm. It's, I mean, it's so exciting and so much fun as a fan to watch. I want to talk about your hockey journey because, you know, you and I are, like I said, longtime admirers, but I didn't know how you got into this business. Did you grow up a hockey fan?
1: Yeah, I grew up, I played hockey and lacrosse, and my whole family, it's just kind of like, my cousin was the captain at Merrimack when I was growing up, and he would take me to all the games, and now my niece is, it, I put the skates on. So it's a huge hockey family and a hockey community, and grew up loving it. Then I went to Penn State, and they went to club, from club to D1 when I was there. So right. I was already a writer, and I was a history major, and I started blogging with my friends about whatever, and then when I could get credentialed for these hockey games, it was like not just on the ice, but kind of seeing Terry Pegula funded basically everything, and seeing the inner workings of that and how you get a D1 team after you go club. I was like, wait, the business side and kind of the off-ice side of this stuff is fascinating. Started writing about that, and then realized I could kind of do it as a job, and here I am.
0: I mean, I know what it takes to hustle and become a success. So I don't want to minimize your journey, but you kind of, it's kind of the dream, right? You start writing in college, ostensibly for fun, and then your work gets noticed. And then all of a sudden you're working in the NHL. I mean, that's amazing.
1: Yeah, it was great. I mean, I was tweeting a little bit, and I think in my last year, I was going to say my last season, basically it was a victory lap. I had a red shirt because I was in college for 5 years, but the team had made it to the playoffs for the first time in history, and it was kind of all eyes. Of course, Bucci had messaged me because he's a huge college hockey guy, and was just kind of like, hey, you could really do this. Just keep going. And that encouragement was, that's like a star in the world and somebody that I look up to so much. To hear him do that, I started taking it seriously and started, would have after hours with my professors and stuff like that. And just like editing and going over that type of stuff was a really exciting time in my life, and kind of cool realizing that, right, like you could do this as a career. That's always humbling.
0: So how did you end up in Pittsburgh? Because your route is, I think, to correct me if I'm wrong, Boston, you started, and then Penn, and then Pittsburgh, Boston, Raleigh, Boston. Am I right?
1: Well, yes.
0: Okay.
1: One of my professors had worked for DK Pittsburgh Sports, which is the company that I went to, and they kind of like word of mouth association and my coverage of Penn State, because they, DK Pittsburgh Sports was trying to do the athletic, before the athletic was the athletic, they were doing like a localized version of that. So it was all college and professional. Sorry, my cat was going crazy in college.
2: I got two pets I'm worried about here right now.
1: The college and professional level. And they were just kind of trying to recruit maybe like a Penn State type writer. They're paying attention to it for whatever reason. And I loved the work that I saw coming out of there. There was a lot of long form stories and there was day-to-day stuff, but I wanted to do more columns and long form. And they kind of had reached out to me and I ended up working for them. And I mean, it didn't work out, of course, but the way that kind of thrust me onto the scene a little bit and what it taught me made me, I went back home to Boston and worked for WEEI, which is the rights holders of the Red Sox. And I was doing Bruins stuff for them. Then I got the call for the Athletic. So kind of a journey, but got my, dipped my toes in there in Pittsburgh.
2: So the Athletic, how long were you in Raleigh? Were you like 4 years?
1: Yeah, four and a half.
2: And so were the Hurricanes the last team to actually get like a beat writer for the, in the Athletic family?
1: I would say it was one of them. When I left, we had been talking about me going to other markets and then I turned that down and then they run away with those markets. So it was kind of like the end of the and it was the pandemic situation where it was like, right, they were consolidating anyways and taking the company in a different direction with the New York Times. And I mean, credit to them. I've always loved what they've done. I loved working for them. I just wanted to move back to Boston. But yes, that was kind of the last time they really hired someone full time on the beat. Now it's kind of a more amalgamation of beats. And there's still some people that were like grandfathered into their beats.
2: Right. Okay. So talk to me about how you feel like you grew while you were in Raleigh. I mean, having that kind of access, you know, just really just on the ground, like boots really, really on the ground with this one team.
1: Boots on the airplane. Tom Dundon, only woman on the team. So that was like, welcome to the show, kid. But everybody was great. I think, I say what you will about Tom Dundon, the owner of the Hurricanes, but he called me when I got the job and he was like, we want fresh eyes on this team. We want negative, positive press, whatever. We want honest press and we want independent press to show what we are doing here in a way that's not just team originated. And I thought that was,
2: wow,
1: being welcomed like that, like, you know, as like a young woman and as just a young reporter, you're scared to mess up in front of people, especially when they're taking you on the plane and you're traveling with them and seeing them every single day. So them getting like kind of the okay to criticize them and him saying, call me anytime, we can talk about business stuff, like that definitely helped me a lot. And how open and understanding someone like Rod Brindamore, Justin Williams, these guys that have been involved in Raleigh hockey for their entire careers and understand the atmosphere they want reporting, where it's like, I was in Boston before that. And I mean, I love Boston. I moved back, but the beat reporting experience is so different. So back to your question, having and being encouraged to ask and being the only reporter traveling on the road, asking these questions or they don't get asked. You have to learn everything and you have to learn, nobody like punches you in the face if you get the question wrong. And it gave me more empathy for, I used to kind of crap on reporters more and be hard on them. We all have a bad day when you're going to 82 games. Sure. It's okay if someone asks something stupid, like I've asked something stupid and guess what? Just showing up, showing face, I learned that's more important than asking the perfect question every single time. So forcing myself to get the reps in that I'd never want then and I'd never since been in such a reporting role. I've always thought I was a good or passionate writer, and figuring out the ins and outs of reporting was helpful. It's still my weakest part of that, or like not my favorite, but that was essential in my career.
2: But you did it. I mean, that's, you have that under your belt and you're right. I mean, I, you know, I'm in and out of the locker room when I'm covering a game, I'll go in to, you know, specifically source a story that I'm looking to tell, but our beat reporters, I have so much admiration for them because they dig to get the story. And sometimes, you know, it feels like probably too much, right? But they have to. That's their job. They're churning out so much content that is what they are paid to do. And so I feel like you have to be brave.
1: Honestly, I completely agree with that. And now that I have the luxury of coming in and asking what kind of whatever I want, if I want it to be silly, I know that that's, I respect boots on the ground journalists even more. Mm-hmm. And I understand that those positions are being kind of taken away more and more. So we all have to care about that more. And I give them a little more grace. I don't know. I love what Shang Pang has grown into. Like, I love watching it because he does really good. He has good reporting, good sources and stuff, but I also love the fun of it all. And I think the Sharks market has been so unique and so fun for me to watch. First of all, I love the broadcast and I love everything y'all just do in general, but I just love capturing the fun of a market that is kind of down on its luck right now. Like, you know that the good times will be back, right, but there's some beauty in kind of enjoying where you're at, right? So I've loved Peng's kind of stories about that.
2: I totally agree. And it's essential in order to keep spirits up, right? Mm-hmm. You can only focus so much on this is hard or the future is bright, trust us. And you know, focusing on the personalities of the players is really important as well.
1: And I used to think coming in, now that I do national stuff, oh, it's going to be a breeze now that I can just like go in and just ask these, my little cute wacky questions that I like, but no, you don't have the context or the wherewithal unless there's beat reporters kind of on the scene. So a right. lot of respect for them and a lot of like, it's harder than you to be able to write those fun stories and the meaningful stories that take you into somebody's inner life. You have to be there a lot and you have to get to know somebody. You don't just walk in one day and you're like asking this question that becomes this epic story. So hats off to everybody who's there every day.
2: Yeah, I totally agree. I'm going to ask you a question that is asked of me all the time, but I actually do want to know. I mean, what was it like for you to be the only woman on the plane?
1: Right. I think it's something that I am so glad I forced myself to do, and that I may force myself. It's like a blessing, but there's been tense moments there, right? And that I never would have had those tense moments where I realized I deserve to be here and I deserve the respect and they're giving me the respect of whatever it is. And I think showing up every single day to any women that's considering a career in sports or that has one right now and that's kind of like insecure, that feeling, like, it still doesn't go away for me. I still have to fight it, but fighting it takes your anxiety away and showing up takes your anxiety away. So at first, I know everybody was like more than welcome, and it was such a unique situation because I think they'd been briefed that like this person is going to tell your stories about like what's going to be, what ended up, they were like, they called the bluff of this is going to be the first Hurricanes team to make the playoffs in forever. We're going to do all this stuff. And they ended up doing that. And it was easier for me to be along for the ride when all they did was win after. Right. And they did the fun clapping, like the storm surge. So I think I had it a little bit easier because of stuff like that. But at the same time, I mean, there's stuff I heard about me that it's disheartening, but it kind of gives you more fuel, right? Where you're like, wait, it's kind of, I don't know how to describe this, but I'm sure you could relate that like the other shoe drops that, oh, my biggest fear happened and I didn't die. Mm-hmm. I actually feel fine. And I feel like I can focus on other things now and just sit there and do my job because you know what? Yeah, somebody made a remark about me being loudly feminist or whatever it is. Okay. Yep. They know that I exist and they know what I think and have not died. So that makes you a little stronger, right?
2: Yeah. But it's hard. I mean, I know that it's hard. I have the same thing in lots of these male-dominated sports workplaces where I heard plenty of stuff about me and continue to do so. You are unique in that you are this really incredible combination of whip smart, but hilariously funny. That's what I think of you. But did you ever have doubts about showing the breadth of your personality? Because I feel like you've created, I hate using the word brand because it's like such a catchphrase thing, but you're a brand.
1: Thank you so much. Some things we need, I love us. And I love that we encourage each other, whatever the tangent of mine, because it's in this climate in which Twitter has become, it is really discouraging. And I've been a little down on myself, a little anxious. Like, we're talking about showing up to the rink and stuff. I'm like, oh my God, did people like see my tweets yesterday? Did I need to tweet that? But nobody came at me, like people, whatever, it's okay. But I think I do, and I do want to show women that it's okay to have these anxious moments and show yourself anyway. So there's that. But also, I just think yes, there's been doubts and there's been reprimands and there's stuff like that. But at the same time, I remember one time a boss that I had really respected and haven't heard from him in a while. I thought he was going to be more of a mentor. It is what it is. He sat me down and I have been the fastest growing social media account in the athletic history. And also that is because I kind of crossed the line, or there's a line and we don't know where it is or what we can say or what we should do. But he sat me down and was like, we love you and you're great, but you're right here and we need you to be like right there. I'm like, I can either be down here or up there. Like, there's just, you can't really like playing with an edge, I call it. Maybe like the Brad Marchand type stuff where like he always plays like he's going to get sent back down to the AHL. That's kind of how I feel about it all. And I think about what really matters. I want women after me to be able to feel like they can say whatever they want within reason. There's sometimes I wish, like, yeah, I wish I was kind of somebody that sat there and smiled, but that's just not authentically who I am. And I've had more success than I've ever had in my life right now, starting things where people are championing that. Like, they want to see that out of me. And we're growing a community of people that want that. So I don't know, long-winded way to say that I haven't really figured that out yet. And I wish I could tone it down a little bit, but it's heartwarming to know that people are showing in the data and in my finances that they want me to do this.
2: Well, I think it wouldn't be authentically you if you were toning it down. And I understand that feeling. I also think that we are, as women in sports, we are supposed to be pretty and presentable, but not hot. And you're hot. And you're,
1: oh my God.
2: I think that there's some, like, you're not afraid of showing that you're a woman and you're a feminine woman. And that, to me, is also powerful, because we don't have to fit into the patriarchal mold of what a woman sports reporter is supposed to be.
1: Yeah, I've talked about this with my friends in sports reporting who are ones that are not as outspoken on social media, and nobody has to be. Like, I'm not judging you if you aren't outspoken on social media, and I understand, but a lot of people can't because of their positions in their jobs and whatever. But like, the way they're treated, it's like, oh, we love you because you're just quiet and like you don't rock the boat too much. You don't post whatever selfie it is of that day, or like, and you don't post views that I disagree with or whatever, right? But they think these things behind the scenes and they are exhausted by the type of men that are kind of their fans, right? So it's just kind of like, I used to be jealous of that, because when I get hated about my looks or whatever it is, it does bother me. But then it goes back to, like you said, it's like people want you to be this palpable version of reporting the news, and here, I've come for you for this. I'm like, well, you don't understand what I've never, I was thinking about this today because somebody had tweeted at me that I have been fired from every job that I've ever had. I've never been fired in my life, for the record, but every job I've ever had. And now I'm just like some sort of grifter. I'm like, I have been like this from the first day of my career. And I just don't know if people didn't notice, but it's not because of what I've said or whatever. There's a lot of changes on social media, but I don't know. I appreciate you saying that to me. And I think there's freedom in realizing I think I am hot. I think I have friends in real life and family in real life and men in real life that I'm friends with and love, that are not these caricatures of what masculinity should be or whatever on the internet. Mm-hmm. So touching grass really helps me, but also just realizing that they don't have power over what I think. And sometimes I mess up with that, but like getting older and realizing that, like, no, I actually do think I'm good looking and I think I can post this photo and I think there's multitudes of myself that I'm allowed to be, right? Like, you understand that as we're getting older or whatever, like, nobody can take that away from you.
2: Yeah, I completely agree. I have so much admiration for what you do. Is it harder on social media now? I mean, it feels harder to me. It feels like a really scary place. I feel sometimes that it's not worth posting the kinds of things that I would have posted before, because the vitriol is so much more, the trolling is so much more, the fighting is so much more, and it feels like it depletes me.
1: Yes.
2: In a way that it didn't necessarily so much before.
1: 100%. And it's a kind of just like, I've been thinking about like the beginning of our conversation, since the booze and since this tournament has become politically charged, and there's no hiding or denying that. Like, I am grappling with being an American who wants hockey to grow in America for my niece, for me, in my career, for my brother, and for everybody. Like, hockey is a beautiful sport that I will always love. And I'm grappling with, oh, this is epic, this is awesome, that that these eyeballs are up. But there's this cloud of negativity. And I'm like, it goes back to social media, because it's, you're seeing kind of vile people tweet vile things about the game. And I'm like, do I stay and do I keep posting? Or, like, is it worth it? I think it's worth it to, it's one of the most American things you can do to dissent that and to say, you know what, I'm American too, and I'm staying. I'm not going to say, oh, like, I used to be a move to Canada, but I mean, please, visa, I will live in Banff and eat elk for the rest of my life. But
2: it's a great spot.
1: It's patriotic to stand up for what you believe in. And I did a interview with a Swedish reporter today who was asking me about this stuff, and I was just like, I think people need to know that there's Americans here that want to, that do not agree with that kind of stuff. And it's just like, that's how I feel about Twitter too. But it's just, am I saving the world by tweeting obscenities at politicians? I don't think so. So it really does deplete me, like you said. And I'm kind of, I think Blue Sky, it's too nice for me. I'm just really trying to find out what the answer is. Like, what do you think?
2: I don't know, but I agree with you. I think it's important to be there. I think it's, you know, if all of our voices disappear, then there's just becomes this void and this vacuum, and this stuff is important. And even if it is in the context of hockey and making sure that this is a diverse, inclusive game, which you and I feel very passionate about, it's important to talk about that, and even more so now, because some of these initiatives are going to start to disappear. Yeah. And they have already, you know, we're not seeing, luckily Pride tape is back, but we're not seeing themed jerseys on the players during warmups. So you have to start wondering and worrying about how all of these anti-DEI sentiments and laws, I guess, are going to start affecting the game that we love. And it's just a microcosm of a greater societal issue. So I do think it's important to be there, but you have to practice self-care.
1: Yeah. And I think I kind of shut off my mentions at certain points, because I don't want people who aren't me and people that are in more precarious situations than I to be attacked or to feel attacked by people responding to me. So it's a part of the reason why I started the Substack, because we have a group chat where, I don't want to say safe space, because that word's been kind of made fun of or whatever. It's been a place where people can have fun and talk about hockey. And it's people that explicitly aren't monsters or trolls or saying horrible things to each other. It's been great to have that option to know that I'm not exposing like innocent bystanders who just want to talk about hockey. Like, I want them, we have to stay, right? We have to stay in the game via whatever it is, but it's not their responsibility to tweet. And a lot of my followers are leaving Twitter. So it's like, well, where can we go? So I've loved having this group chat where it's kind of like, you have to, I monitor it and I see who's going in, and like, it's, it gets inappropriate in a fun way. Like, it's not PG, but it's not anybody saying bad things to each other or having the fear of that, because I think sometimes that's what that this has taken from us, having like, you can say whatever you want and people aren't going to like misinterpret it to the worst version and like do a whole witch hunt on you. So I love that this is kind of a space to be like old Twitter.
2: And we'll make sure that we put your Substack link. I'm a subscriber now. Thank you very much.
1: Thank you.
2: You are also, you mentioned this earlier, I was a guest on your podcast, which is the Too Many Men podcast with Allison Lucan and Shayna Goldman. How how much fun is that to be talking hockey with these powerhouse women?
1: Oh, it's the best. I love that we all do such different things. And I just love how organic it is. It's just a relief, like, every week. I'm missing it now. It's we've taken a little bit of a break because it's Four Nations and Allison is on a much needed, much deserved vacation. But seeing everybody ebb and flow and grow in our careers and staying besties and have it feel like a group chat where we're saying what's actually on our mind and kind of, again, just giving people that we like would love and would hang out with in real life kind of a unique, if I say so myself, space to listen to a different perspective on hockey. I think, and I just love the way Allison and Shayna explain the game, and very helpful and informative to all, but I have always loved doing it.
2: So how else can people find you if they want to look up your work?
1: I want to change the name of this, but we'll save that for the next season. The civreport.substack.com. I cringe when I'm saying it, but I just wanted to start it. It was like, yeah, it's never going to get out of the ground if I just don't press enter. That's my Substack, okay? And I do Bleacher Report. I love it there. They've been really great in kind of letting me speak my mind. And
2: also rate outfits, which we all love.
1: Yeah.
2: We love that.
1: I mean, I'll be honest with you. I had to stop that this season because there's no good outfits.
2: There's three guys doing it. Could you move to the PWHL? Yeah, it's David Pasternak or bust, pretty much, right?
1: Yeah, exactly. It's pretty brutal. But guys, please, if you're listening to this, step up your game. And Bleacher Report. And we're not going to plug Twitter.
2: Well, but I think you're a crucial follow for hockey fans. So
1: thank you.
2: Yeah.
1: Thank you.
2: So we'll plug it in the name of people getting informed by you and entertained by you, which I am eternally. I think you're so great. And like I said, I admire you so much. So thank you for taking the time in the middle of this really busy Four Nations period.
1: Anytime. Thank you so much for having me.
2: A huge thanks to Sarah for taking the time out of her busy schedule, especially in the middle of that tournament. And a huge thanks to you for listening. I want to express to everybody how honored I am to continue to be able to introduce you or reintroduce you or get to know a little bit better some of the people who are really making a difference in hockey, who are in hockey for the right reasons and want hockey to be the best, most inclusive place it can be. In a couple of weeks, I will be back as always. I've got Jordan Dabney, but she goes by Joe. She is the designer behind the San Jose Sharks Celebration of Black History logo. And she's done a lot more than that. So we're going to have a conversation coming up. But in the meantime, you know what I'm going to say. Keep your fins above water and your sticks on the ice. Oh, wait, I got that wrong. Keep your sticks on the ice and your fins above water. You know, you'd think after whatever, 50 episodes, I get it right. Have a good one.

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3: Hello, Sharks fans. I'm Dan Rusinowski. On this episode of Classic Sharks, we take you back to 2004 and the Round 1 playoff series between the Sharks and the St. Louis Blues. You know, back in the late 1990s, the Sharks had won 1-0 overtime victory in the Stanley Cup playoffs. That was the famous Suddenly Zuzan game when Andre Zuzan scored the game winner and the Sharks beat Dallas 1-0. Well, there's another 1-0 game we'd like to give you, and that's this one. Game 1 in 2004 against the St. Louis Blues. It wasn't Andre Zuzan from a defensive position that would get the goal. It would be Nico Dimitrakos from the right wing that produced victory for Sharks hockey. Let's listen in now to that broadcast of Game 1 from 2004, the Sharks and the Blues on the San Jose Sharks Radio Network.
2: He is on the air. 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
4: This is where the drama and the fun starts to happen. Game 1 of the Stanley Cup playoffs for the San Jose Sharks in a best-of-seven series against the St. Louis Blues. Hi, everybody. I'm Dan Rusinowski, along with Pete Stemkowski. And Stemmer, every time you say the word playoffs, the blood pressure goes up. The excitement is there, and you can feel it in the crowd today.
5: Well, I'll tell you, I get crankier around this time of year because I even get jacked up when the postseason comes because this is what it's all about. I mean, there's a goalkeeper once said, Bill Smith, you play 82 exhibition games, then you start the real season, and now it begins. I mean, the Sharks had a great regular season. They put some great numbers up. You throw those numbers aside, you keep the performance, and you want that carry on into the postseason. But this is what it's all about right now, where you could play for 10 days, you could play for 10 weeks. You don't know, but you know, every kid that goes into the National Hockey League, there's no greater thrill than participating in postseason where you can be an instant hero. It doesn't matter what kind of a season, regular season you had. You can turn it up and be a hero here in the postseason. You never know how long these games are going to go. Heck, we could be here till 3 o'clock in the morning. I mean, I remember it. I think I mentioned outside at our street rally that a number of years ago, I actually went to sleep, fell and woke up about three times, fell asleep, woke up, and the hockey game was still going on. In the postseason, back in the Islanders were playing the Washington Caps. So, hey, it's tense out there, and those guys are feeling the butterflies a little bit now. But once you get on the ice, take a couple of shifts, get the sweat going, get some contact, then everybody will feel at home. This would be an interesting series. You got a very good matchup here. You got some veterans on the Sharks, got some young guys in the Sharks, and you got a very veteran and a very experienced team over there on the St. Louis Blues side. So it's going to be interesting, and obviously the first game is always a key to any series. The Sharks have the home ice advantage, which is very unlike what they've had in the other years when they played the St. Louis Blues. You want to win championships, you got to win your home games, and the Sharks are going to have to start that here tonight.
4: They will certainly start that after a record-breaking regular season, which saw them win 43 games and pick up 104 points. The team that they're facing, the Blues, had 91 points and finished in seventh in the Western Conference of the NHL. All in all, the players have had a lot of time to think about this since Game 82 last Sunday, and Wayne Primo, for his part, says he's eager to get things started.
6: Yeah, I think so. I mean, this has been probably the longest layoff we've had all year. Usually we're used to playing every day or every other day. So, you know, we've had a good couple of days of practice here, and I think guys are excited about getting things underway.
4: The same thing is true for the St. Louis side as Bryce Salvador, the guy who got the game-winning overtime goal in a 2001 series, game number 5 against the Sharks, echoed Primo's thoughts.
7: Yeah, we are. It was kind of a roller coaster season for us, so we're just happy that that's behind us now, and we can have a great start here in the playoffs, and kind of put everything in the past.
4: It's the San Jose Sharks and the St. Louis Blues, game number 1 of the best of 7 Western Conference quarterfinal series. We'll be right back to HP Pavilion with more Sharks warm-up on the San Jose Sharks Radio Network.
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4: The Sharks are looking forward to starting their playoff series against the St. Louis Blues, and it happens tonight at HP Pavilion at San Jose. The electricity is as you would expect. Fans very excited outside the building at a street rally. They got a chance to meet Scott Parker, Jim Fahey, and Rob Davison, who got them jacked up even before they got into the building. The question is, what's going on inside the Sharks locker room right now? Well, you know that the San Jose Sharks have been well prepared all season long. Vinny Domfu says he feels it's the same for the Stanley Cup playoffs.
8: Well, we've known for a while now that we'd make the playoffs, so I think once we knew that, we kind of prepared for that. And I think with the way we play, we're very consistent since the 1st of November. We haven't had a big drought. We've been had success throughout the season, and we don't expect that to change in the playoffs.
4: That's Vinny Domfus of the San Jose Sharks, who will be playing alongside Wayne Primeau and Patrick Marleau on one of the top lines for the home team. Marleau, for his part, knows that he needs to pick up the goal scoring, but he also believes that if the club does exactly what it did in the regular season, they'll have playoff success too.
9: Just continue what we've been doing during the regular season with a little bit more intensity. I think it's going to be higher in the playoffs. But other than that, we just continue and do the same things we did during the regular season. The noise level and having a packed house helps out a lot for us, especially at home.
4: Especially at home indeed, where the San Jose Sharks are one of the better clubs in the NHL at fending off the opposition. Mike Ricci says that he expects the Sharks fans to be a big plus in this series.
10: They always do. They're going to be loud. We enjoy playing in our building. We know it's just going to be rocking. And, we just got to do stuff to get the building rocking and make sure they're on the edge of their seats all night.
4: That's Mike Ricci of the Sharks, who has lots of playoff experience. And certainly having an advantage at home is one of the keys to any series. But what about the keys to tonight's game? Brought to you by NVIDIA. 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Stemmer, you've won the Stanley Cup as a player, so you've got to know what the keys are.
5: Well, I think you can't let their big guys beat you. And talking about the Blues, big guys is Keith Kachuk, Doug Waite, Pavel Dimitri, and Chris Pronger. They're the main Blues. Got to crowd them and don't let those guys take over the hockey game. I think the second key, they got some pretty good blue-collar guys down there, too. Jamal Myers, Dallas Drake, Scott Mellenby. These guys aren't too fancy, but they work hard in the corners behind the net. So you got to work as hard as those guys. And I think special teams are going to be a factor, and not only in this game, but in the entire series. You look at some of the games from last night. Calgary gave up 4 power play goals. They lose. The Boston Bruins scored 2 power play goals last night, and they win their game. Special teams going to be important during the course of the regular season, especially so, even more so, in postseason.
4: What are your impressions of how the Sharks' line of Alan McCauley, Alexander Korolyuk, and Nils Ekman will do in the playoffs?
5: Well, first of all, the St. Louis Blues have had a number of days to look film, break it down, and see exactly what these guys do. Now, if I put my coach's cap on and I'm on the visiting team, I'm going to look at it this way. These guys got speed. So, if you're not fast, you're going to be pretty tough to be able to match those guys as far as speed is concerned. But I think what you got to do, Dan, is you got to go after these guys physically, knock them off the puck, and really lay the lumber on them. But that's easier said than done. When you're that fast, they're pretty hard to catch. So the thing with the McCauley line is, number one, is that not only we talk about what they do offensively, they put some big numbers up as far as goals or an assist are concerned, but they're a pretty good defensive unit, too. I think Alan McCauley is certainly one of the better forechecker setters in the National Hockey League. So I would think that the St. Louis Blues, looking at film, breaking it down, I think what they're going to try to do is be as physical as possible as they can against that Alan McCauley line.
4: You can expect the scratches to be similar as they were at the end of the regular season for the Sharks. Scott Parker is out with a hand injury. Rob Davison, Jim Fahey, and Mark Smith are expected to be the scratches. And Marco Sturm, of course, is out for the season with a leg and ankle injury. We'll come back with more Sharks warm-up and continue to break down tonight's game number 1 of the playoffs on the San Jose Sharks Radio Network.
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4: Well, as always, there are a couple of twists and turns in lineups for both the San Jose Sharks and the St. Louis Blues in the playoff series. Actually, the Sharks look like they're going with a pretty standard lineup that they've had over the course of the last couple of weeks, with the one tweak being that Wayne Primo will play on the left side with Patrick Marleau at center and Vinny Domfus on the right. That means Curtis Brown will be the center on the fourth line with Nico Dimitrakos and Todd Harvey. Yet you can probably expect Brown to get a heavy dose of penalty killing and be on the ice a number of times in key faceoff situations. On the St. Louis Blues side, no, there's no Al MacInnis because he's out maybe for his career with an eye injury. Barrett Jackman also out for the season with a shoulder problem. But here's the surprise. Scott Mellenby, a veteran campaigner in the playoffs and a big leader on this St. Louis team, looks like he's out for game one.
5: Yeah, it looks like maybe Jeff Finley may not play either for the St. Louis Blues. And, you know, you mentioned a couple names there. Barrett Jackman, who was the Calder Trophy winner last year, and Al MacInnis, defenseman. Both those guys played last season, played pretty well all the games for the St. Louis Blues, and they have missed the majority of this season. And I think if there is a weakness on this St. Louis Blues team, it has to be back in that blue line. Bryce Salvador and Chris Pronger, I think, are the two top guys as far as their D is concerned. Then I think it really drops after that. You got some age. Finley's not playing, but he's 36 years of age. Eric Weinrich is 37. Murray Barron is 36 years of age. So you're going to be playing every second night. You got to chase a speed team like the San Jose Sharks. I think that may be a problem for the St. Louis Blues as the season moves, as the series moves along.
4: I think you're probably right, Pete. You never know how a series can go. The Sharks have played the Blues a couple of times in the Stanley Cup playoffs. Who could forget the year 2000 when San Jose was the eighth seed and the St. Louis Blues won the President's Trophy as the best club in the NHL. That series went down to game number 7, and Steve Shields was magnificent in nets for the Sharks. Owen Nolan scored one from center ice, and San Jose won that best of 7 series 4-3. The very next year, the Sharks played the Blues again in the first round, and St. Louis won 4-2. In that series, there are 10 Sharks players that are still on the roster that are in the lineup tonight. On the St. Louis side, there are 8 players remaining from that 2001 playoff series, and that brings us to the next factor, that there is a rivalry between these two teams.
5: Yeah, there sure are, but this is the first time in these series, the third time in 5 years, where the Sharks have the home ice advantage. You know what the interesting thing is? You know, three days between the last game and this game, I think it's way too much time. I mean, there's so much been said, how they break down and how things have to do. But, you know, that's what the media is all about. All these players want to do. And we talked to Wayne Primo. He says, hey, this is unusual. We got 3 days here. We want to get into this thing. And, you know, I heard the same thing out of Keith Tkachuk over in the Blues side. You know, all of the questions, I mean, you're getting asked, what are the keys? What do you got to do to win? They're getting this thing over and over and over again. These guys are hockey players. They want to get on the ice. They want to perform, and they want to get this thing started. And I think that, you know, one of the things that the Blues are going to have to do, and they're fully aware of in this first period, the Sharks are a plus 35 in first periods. They come out of the chute real hard, and I'm sure that the Blues realize with this crowd and the way the Sharks come out in that opening 20 minutes that they're going to have to stem that tide. So I think a key for the Blues in this game, one, is the fact that they're going to have to stay with the Sharks in that opening 20 minutes if they're going to have a chance in this particular hockey game.
4: And part of that comes down to goaltending. Both the Sharks and the Blues have had similar statistical years. Yevgeny Nabokov was ranked number 13 in the NHL amongst all goaltenders, and Chris Osgood, the Stanley Cup winner from the Detroit Red Wings years, is ranked 14th in the NHL in GAA. Talking to Nabokov before the series started, he said the team can't focus on what St. Louis is trying to do. They can't focus on matchups. They just have to focus on themselves.
11: Well, I mean, you know what? I think when you're starting to think too much and worrying about the opponent, that's where you're going to find yourself in trouble. I think we have to concentrate on our own game, and we have to concentrate on the things which took us to the second place in the conference. And if we're going to play our game, I don't think so that we're going to on our own game. And we have to concentrate on the things which took us to the second place in the conference. And if we're going to

0: Best goaltenders around the game of hockey the last month or so. He was the NHL Defensive Player of the Month for March of 2004, and veterans like Dallas Drake are singing his praises.
1: Unbelievable for us. He's been there for us all year, and we had that skid in the in January and February, but you know, we can't hold him accountable for all that. I mean, there's a lot of guys in front of him poorly too, so he's been one of the best goalies down the stretch here lately.
0: One of the best goalies down the stretch indeed has been Chris Osgood of the St. Louis Blues, and I got to tell you something about this young man, Pete. He's a goaltender that never has gotten the credit that maybe he deserves.
2: Well, you know, even in Detroit when they were losing, it was his fault. When they were winning, it wasn't he the guy who did it for them. But he does have a Stanley Cup ring to his credit, and he was the defensive player in the National Hockey League in the month of March. So, you know, we know how important goalkeeping is. Look at a couple of years ago when Carolina Hurricanes went to the final, what their goalkeeping did for them. And how about last year with Jean-Sebastien Giguère and the Anaheim Mighty Ducks? You know, he carried them literally on his shoulders all the way to the Cup Final against the New Jersey Devils. So, you know, goalkeeping is always important. Your team is going to be in trouble during the course of the game sometime. And when your goalkeeper comes up with a couple of three saves and keeps you in that game, that's certainly going to keep you, propel you on as far as a positive fashion is concerned. And the early goings, too. You know that the Sharks are going to come out real hard first period, so there's going to be a lot of pressure on Chris Osgood back of the nets when the Sharks do come out at him hard in that first 20 minutes. So, but he's been through the wars. He's been through it all. So here's a guy that, you know, what he's gone through, I think Chris Osgood could very easily handle the kind of pressure that's going to be thrown at him in this series.
0: This playoff edition of Sharks Warm-Up continues in a moment from HP Pavilion at San Jose, following our timeout on the San Jose Sharks Radio Network.
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0: Coach's Chalkboard starts the playoffs at HP Pavilion at San Jose. This is game one between the San Jose Sharks and the St. Louis Blues. I'm Dan Rusinowski along with Sharks head coach Ron Wilson. And Ron, I know you're just like anybody. You're excited about the Stanley Cup playoffs, and you know that it's more intense for the players and all that other sort of stuff. But what's it like for the coaches?
4: Well, it's a fun time of year. This is what you try to prepare for all season long to get to. Put your team in a position where you have a chance to win the Stanley Cup, and we've put ourselves in that position. We're at least at the starting line, and now we've got a long race ahead of us, and it could take up to 2.5 months, basically 2 months and a couple of days. But we're really positive about our chances. We don't have any reason to go into this with any fear or what could happen if we don't win. I mean, this is the time to relax and enjoy the journey. And if we focus on the right things and play in Shark hockey, then we have as good a chance as any. This is as open a year as you'll ever see in the Stanley Cup playoffs. You've got 10 teams, the most ever, that finished over 100 points. The gap from the first place team overall, Detroit, down to, I guess, the last team to qualify would be the New York Islanders or even Nashville. The gap isn't very great. Those teams have 91 points. It's only an 17-18 point gap, and that's really kind of small. Oftentimes that's a gap between number 5 and number 7, and this year there's hardly any difference between any of the teams. So this is pick your poison. It could be anybody winning the cup this year.
0: Is the strength of your hockey club the balance that you have for your lineup?
4: Yeah, in a politically correct sort of way, we are a very diverse hockey team. We don't rely on any one nationality or group or young, old. It doesn't really matter, and that's the nice part about our team. We are a real mixing pot. The guys have blended together, and the chemistry is excellent. Our attitude's great, and those are the kinds of things that make good teams. And now what we have to do is carry forward what we finished off with in the regular season. We feel good about ourselves. We're as confident as a team can possibly be. Yet at the same time, I think we also know that we haven't really done anything yet other than have a great regular season, which is something to be proud of. Now you want to be known for being a team that had a chance to win the cup.
0: That's the Sharks' plan as they face Game 1 tonight against the St. Louis Blues. They say that stars are made in the regular season, and the playoffs are where legends are born. We'll find out next on the San Jose Sharks Radio Network.
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0: Bud Light, it's all here. Now, stand by for San Jose Sharks hockey. Coming up next on the San Jose Sharks Radio Network. Welcome to San Jose Sharks Hockey and the Stanley Cup Playoffs. 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
1: 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Yevgeny Nabokov starts in goal with Jason Marshall and Scott Hannon on defense. Mike Ricci at center. Scott Thornton the left side. Jonathan Chichu on the right.
2: And to our right, Chris Osgood starts in goal for the St. Louis Blues. Chris Pronger, Murray Barron, the point man. Mike Sillinger will be the starting center for St. Louis. Jamal Myers and Dallas Drake will be his wingers.
1: Referees are Kerry Fraser and Dan O'Halloran. The linesmen are Lonnie Cameron and Mike Civic. And here we go, folks. This is it. The Sharks haven't been here in a couple of years. It's back to the playoffs for 2004 with the opening faceoff at center ice. Sharks control the puck and move from left to right. Now it's taken by Marshall, who shoots one in. It's over to Mike Ricci in the corner. Taken now back by Jonathan Nechichu at the near side. Back to the point. Shot by Marshall. Right on save made. Rebound poked at by the Sharks' Chichu. But diving for the puck, he ran into Osgood and knocked the net off the moorings. An exciting first 21 seconds of period number one.
2: Well, you can hear the crowd. That's what you want. The Sharks won the faceoff. Ricci beats a pretty good guy in Mike Sillinger. And then the puck goes back to the point. The Marshall will let the shot go. Osgood made the save, had no idea where the puck was. And Chichu, like he was diving off a diving board, jumped up in the air trying to slam that puck in. But he ended up getting tripped up. But good scoring opportunity. Good start for that Mike Ricci line.
1: Patrick Marleau steps on and wins the faceoff for the Sharks. Mike Rafchi on the left point stick handles into the circle. He's being checked at the near side. Throws into the net. Saved by Osgood. There was a rebound there, but the Blues' Keith Tkachuk was at the goal line to steal it and knock it out to center. Good start for the Sharks so far. We're just underway in Game 1 of the Stanley Cup playoffs as an offside call is issued against St. Louis back at the Sharks' line.
2: Dan, what a setup. These two great scoring opportunities 40 seconds in. It's two faceoff wins. Ricci wins the one to start the game, and then the second faceoff win inside the Blues zone that they win that gets that good shot on goal by Mike Rafchi.
1: Here's a quick shot by Chris Pronger off the faceoff as the Blues win the draw, but from center ice it went wide of Yevgeny Nabokov. Minute gone by in the first period, and the crowd is intense as always. Inside the Sharks zone, Marleau to the right side of his goal. Guns one back behind the net to Rafchi. He spins it up the left side for veteran Vinny Domfus, and he feeds it up the wing on the far boards to Wayne Primo, who grabs at the red line and shoots into the St. Louis zone. It came all the way around to the near side, cleared out by Brian Savage, one of several new players on the St. Louis roster. Savage, a good body check, knocked Nils Ekman off the puck as he jumps on, but a quick Blues pass is offside, and so this is the first test for McCauley, Ekman, and Koroliuk. It looks like they're going to go up against Doug Waite's line.
2: Yep. A couple of shots so far. A couple of good ones by the Sharks a minute and a half into this game. St. Louis has not really had real possession inside the Sharks zone as of yet.
1: Off the faceoff, Waite wins the draw. Weinrich sends to the Sharks zone, but very quickly, Kyle McLaren banks one off the right wing boards, and here comes San Jose. McCauley into forecheck in the offensive end. In there also Koroliuk. Koroliuk sweeps to the near side, throws one toward the net, deflected just wide, batted down by a stick above the shoulder by McCauley as that pass was in the air, and so they whistled it dead.
2: Again, good forecheck. We talked in the pregame show about Alan McCauley. I think he's just a great forechecker. Center iceman gets in there quick, and what he did, he's got on Eric Weinrich real fast, forcing Weinrich to give up the puck, and that's how the Sharks got possession. And then McCauley getting the puck, throws it towards the net. Koroliuk did, in fact. But McCauley got that stick up above the shoulder, touched the puck, faceoff comes out the blue outside the Blues' blue line.
1: This is the third series between the Sharks and the Blues. San Jose defeated St. Louis in 7 in 2000. Blues 1 and 2-0-1. Wayne Primo breaks into the offensive end, partial 2-on-1. Bryce Salvador back to get it, couldn't control it. Primo, an angle shot from the right wing side, sticked away by Osgood, and the Blues clear it out. Collision in the neutral zone. Mike Danton of St. Louis lost his helmet. As now Brad Stewart is getting drilled into the boards on the far side of the ice on a hard hit from Ryan Johnson. But here come the Sharks back into the St. Louis end. Primo overskates, ran into his own teammate Kyle McLaren on the play. Patrick Marleau for the Sharks grabs in the left wing corner and tries to dig one around Peter Chionik, the young centerman, who is able to strip it back for St. Louis. Blues have it on the far side of their own zone, but Chionik lost it. Great forecheck by the Sharks so far. Here's Marleau weaving through traffic, turns it back to the point. Shot by Hannon. Right on goal and a nice glove save by Chris Osgood with Wayne Primeau in front against Chris Pronger.
2: And the crowd, what great forechecking and good puck possession. What the Sharks do when they get it in the other team's end, well, it's hard to get it off them. And this is a great play by Patrick Marleau going stick handling through two St. Louis Blues defenseman to get that quick pass back to Scott Hannon. Hannon let the shot go, but Osgood was over on the short side to come up with a save. That's the Sharks' fourth shot on goal. The Blues haven't had any yet.
1: Face-off upcoming right side of Chris Osgood. Curtis Brown on the face-off loses the draw this time. Blues will gain control and they'll move it out. And Chionik, who won the face-off, grabbed a pass from Tkachuk at center and taps one into the Sharks' zone. Big Mike Rafchi is back to get there for San Jose. To the left of his goaltender, Yevgeny Nabokov. It's cleared out to center, and we get a whistle, and offside as Christian Backman thought he could get away with a Houdini there on the point, but everybody, all 17,496 yep. fans, were linesmen yep. on that one.
2: Mike Civic did not have to make the call. He was the linesman because that thing went out about a half inch or so, then the crowd just let up with the cheer, then the whistle for the offside.
1: Face off at the Sharks' blue line. San Jose wins the draw. We've got no score in game one so far. 2:55 gone by in the first period. Sharks dump it inside the St. Louis zone, but Tkachuk knocked it out back to the Sharks' blue line. Rapchi spins it down, gets some encouragement from the crowd as he banks off the right boards. Fourth line out there for the Sharks as Nico Dimitrakko shoots one all the way down, but that's going to be icing as the touch is made by Eric Weinrich, one of the veterans on defense for Coach Mike Kitchen.
2: You know, Dan, we talk so much about how good the Sharks are in the first period. The Blues' best period is their first period. The Sharks coming in, goals for, goals against are a plus 35, so they've really come out hard out of the chute. The St. Louis Blues are a plus 15, so they're not too shabby when it comes to first periods either.
1: Off the draw, Salvador, screenshot from the left point, stick save made by Yevgeny Nabokov. I'm not sure if that's going to count. Yep, they are going to count it as a shot on goal. It was over to the right side of the net. San Jose able to come back the other way quickly, and the Ricci line dumps in. But here come the Blues, flipping it out, Drake to Mayers down the left side. Carries to the Sharks' blue line, loses on the stick check to Brad Stewart, and so McLaren able to pick up for San Jose and clear it back out. On the left wing side, it's taken by Jonathan Chichu. Spins off a Mayer's check, whips it cross ice. Here's Stewart carrying across the line. Drop pass for Thornton. He lost it, and the Blues will skate it back. Sillinger throws on the right to Mayers. Checked away by Chichu. Taken back by Stewart, and he feeds it on the right wing boards. But we get a whistle at the St. Louis line as Ricci was just ahead of the play.
2: You know, that was not a good play, Brad Stewart and Sky. I mean, the idea was there, the drop pass, as Stewart grabbed the puck, got the blue line, and threw the back pass to Scott Thornton, which it should have eluded Thornton. But notice Scott Thornton coming back. Boy, did he jump back into that play. The St. Louis Blues had a potential 2-on-1 because Stewart was caught. But Scott Thornton just did a great job of putting his head down and taking about a half dozen steps or so to break up that play in the neutral zone.
1: There's nothing like the Stanley Cup playoffs. We hope you're enjoying it with us tonight right here on the Sharks Radio Network. Face-off controlled now by St. Louis. They dump it inside the Sharks zone. Very quickly taking it there now. San Jose's Marshall able to clear it back to the neutral zone. Wade and Domfus come together right at the St. Louis bench. Domfus got body checked off of that puck, but it bounces off the skate of Doug Wade and back to Chris Pronger. You know he's got the puck in this building because of the boos that are wafting from the stands out of the ice, and that forces an icing call. We get a stoppage of play. Let's pause 10 seconds for station identification on the San Jose Sharks Radio Network. It's great to have you with us, folks. I'm Dan Rusinowski along with Pete Stemkowski back here at the Shark Tank. No score. 4 minutes, 20 seconds gone by in the first period. Face-off in the St. Louis zone. Sharks are out shooting the Blues 4-1 thus far in this first game of this series in the Western Conference. Alan McCauley takes the puck back for the Sharks at the near side. Ekman out of Koroyuk. Koroyuk is checked by Chionik. Now at the near boards, he's checked again by Keith Tkachuk. Loose puck picked up and cleared out by the Blues defenders. And Mike Rafchi will race back to his own blue line and reverse the puck back into the St. Louis zone. No icing on the play as they wave it off. Blues go back to get it behind their own goal line, and Christian Backman gets away from Sharks' four checkers and tosses one ahead to Pavel Dimitra. He's drilled, but here's a shot on net as Dimitra got the pass out in front. Chionik's backhand shot was stopped by Nabokov, and the Sharks gobbled up the rebound. That's a typical example of how the Blues can make you pay if you pay too much attention to one player like Dimitra.
2: But you know, Dan, that whole thing was started by a good defensive slash offensive play by Christian Backman, who beat a couple of forecheckers and was able to get the puck out of his own zone.
1: Offside against the Sharks back at the Blues line, and so we have a whistle. Our broadcast of playoff hockey tonight is coming to you from Pepsi. It's the Cola. I'm Dan Rusinowski with Pete Stemkowski. Of course, Coach Ron Wilson has been through all this before. He's been to the promised land, went to the Stanley Cup final with Washington back in 98, and he has said several times that even with that experience, this is the most fun he's had as a head coach with this team this year.
2: Yeah, I think it probably end of October, if you'd asked him that question, he wouldn't have said so, but sure picked up around November and carried on the rest of the way.
1: It's all how you finish. That's what you always tell me as we are back to action inside the Sharks zone. Blues with the attack. No score in the first period. Pascal Rayum, one of several Stanley Cup winners on this St. Louis roster, is checked by Curtis Brown, and it came out dangerously in front. Nabokov got his glove hand on it, and we have a whistle and a convergence of players over to the right side of the Sharks' goal crease with some traffic by Nabokov.
2: Yeah, little Mike Danton there creating a little trouble. Not a big guy, but he's one of those hydrants, 5'9", 190 pounds, that played a couple of years with the New Jersey Devils, and 23 years of age. He's not going to score a lot of goals for your hockey team. Only got 7 goals this year, but he's pretty feisty guy. He likes to mix it up, 140 minutes in penalties for Mike Danton this year.
1: Faceoff upcoming, right side of Yevgeny Nabokov. No score in the first period. Puck drop, Waite wins it. Barron, the slap shot. That hit something in front. Never got through to the Sharks' goal. And San Jose is able to clear it back to the neutral zone. The Blues seem to have picked up some momentum here as they skate into the Sharks' end. Doug Waite dishes one off from the left wing side. That was intended out in front for Brian Savage, but he couldn't get his stick on it. Now Savage skates to the near boards and grabs the puck for St. Louis. The throw to Waite into the corner. Nice centering attempt for Savage, but it was tipped away by Scott Hannon, and the Sharks are indeed able to bounce one back to center. You have to be alert in the Stanley Cup playoffs. Every second you're on the ice. For Scott Hannon, it was a typical moment, and he made what looked like an easy play almost routine. Back in the neutral zone, good body check by Jonathan Chichu gets the crowd on its feet as Matt Walker, young defenseman for the Blues, got nailed. And we're going to start seeing some more body action here as now on the far side, Domfus got checked. And the crowd responded to that because there was no call from the referees. Chris Pronger gets the customary booze as he fires it ahead. Blues tip one into the Sharks zone with 13-13 left. It has scored his first period. Back behind the Sharks net now, grabbed by San Jose defenseman Brad Stewart. He hands off to his partner on D, Jason Marshall. Marshall carries to almost the red line and bounce one off the left boards. Domfus will recover it, and he turns back with nowhere to go. Went back to his defense. McLaren sends one ahead, but we get a whistle as somebody pushed it ahead with their glove hand. A break in the action. No score so far. Game one of our playoff matchup will continue next on the San Jose Sharks Radio Network. Sharks nothing, Blues nothing. Game one continues with 12 minutes and 55 seconds left in the first period. Patrick Marteau on the ice for the faceoff. He'll be going up against St. Louis's Peter Chionik. This is an interesting matchup as far as the lines go. Marteau, Domfus, and Primo, pretty speedy group with the exception of Domfus, going up against Chionik, Tkachuk, and right winger Pavel Dimitra. They line up at the red line. Puck is dropped. Sharks control it. Pricing and Rafchi back defensively for San Jose. They handle the puck at their own blue line. And Pricing, in his first ever Stanley Cup playoff game, bounced one off the boards and goes all the way down. That's icing as Pronger is back to touch it.
2: Well, you know, Dan, that's a new combination. Curtis Brown was playing with Domfus and Patrick Marleau. Curtis went home for a couple days, had a baby son, and he's back here now. They've moved back up fourth with Harvey and Nico Dimitrakis. Put Wayne Primo up there on that right side. And one thing about Primo, he couldn't put him anywhere. And he'll play. He's on center. He's played left. I guess they haven't put him back on defense yet. But that size of his opens up a little bit more space for Patrick Marleau and Vincent Domfus.
1: And I think his speed is going to be a factor, too, in this series as the Sharks get the draw. Here's Marleau racing down the right, cross the line. Lead pass in front. Domfus, the shot. Save is made by Osgood. And there was a rebound there, but the Blues batted it away. It's out to center ice. Offside called against the Sharks. Crowd doesn't like that, but they are getting chances at Chris Osgood, and there are rebounds available.
2: 3-on-2 break, and that's what you want. You want one guy going for the net, one guy staying back, but that was a great play. Marlowe just kept going for the net. Two defensemen went after. Actually, Primo went for the net. Marlowe just laid it across to Damfus, who was the late guy coming in. Damfus was all alone. It was only he and Chris Osgood. Let the shot go. Chris Osgood comes up with a big save, his fifth of this game.
1: Faceoff dropped at the Blues line. St. Louis wins it and moves from right to left. Eric Weinrich misfires on a pass, and it goes all the way down the ice. We get a whistle for icing, and we'll be back in 30 seconds on the San Jose Sharks Radio Network. Sharks nothing, Blues nothing. Game one of the best of seven Stanley Cup Final Western Conference Quarterfinal Series. I'm Dan Rusinowski along with Pete Stemkowski. Less than 12 minutes left in the first period. Sharks have it on the point, left wing side. Stewart sweeps it away from Mike Danton's check and throws one in deep. Brad Stewart in there to chase down his own pass. He grabs in the circle, spins and shoots, save made! Rebound! An angle shot right on, stop by Chris Osgood. That one was off the stick of Alan McCauley, and a good scoring chance again from the left circle for the Sharks. Christian Backman, one of the youngsters on defense for St. Louis, is able to muscle it out to center ice. The Sharks pounce on the puck there. Bouncing play went over the glass at the near side and into the penalty box, and so we get the whistle.
2: You know, one thing, they're going after. Osgood's been the difference in this game so far. He's got seven shots. At least four of them have just been right there, right on his doorstep, where he's come up big. But the Sharks just smothering the Blues when they get the puck in their own zone. No time, no space to get it out. They just really solid on the forecheck so far in this hockey game.
1: Wait, Savage and Boganecki for St. Louis go up against Curtis Brown, Dimitrakos, and Harvey for the Sharks. Race for the puck through the middle as it's dumped into the Sharks zone. Boganecki tried to get to it, but it was tapped out by Marshall at the near side. Dimitrakos headman feed for Harvey on the left. Breaks across the blue line, puts on the brakes, throws one toward the goal, but it got deflected wide of Chris Osgood. Can St. Louis clear? No. Kept in by Marshall. Flips one in the air to the right corner. Bryce Salvador in there to body up Nico Dimitrakos, but hard-working Todd Harvey picks up for the Sharks and went back to the point. Hannon throws to Dimitrakos, open behind the goal line. He twists his way into the left corner. He's body checked by Salvador. Takes a long shot now on goal. Save made. Rebound in front. Where is it? It's just poked wide with Curtis Brown doing all the work in front of a net for a scoring chance. The fourth line goes back to it for the Sharks. Brown behind the net. Looks for Harvey in front. Can't get it to him. Harvey grabs it. Bounces off the left boards to Dimitrakos. To Hannon to the point. He shoots one, but it's wide of goaltender Chris Osgood, and the Blues are able to relieve the pressure
2: what
1: by clearing it.
2: Great shift by the fourth line. All started by Brian Savage, not able to get the puck out of his own zone.
1: And now Thornton steals from Walker as the lines change. Here's Thornton for the Sharks to Chichu racing on. Chichu in the corner. Centering feet for Ricci and Thornton. Neither could get their sticks on it, and the Blues will be able to move it out to center. But a fiercely backing recheck, back-checking Ricci able to knock it free, and the Sharks get control again, and listen to this crowd as they give their team a real round of applause. Sharks start out from their own zone again. Chichu lost the puck. McLaren gets it back. Goes up the left side. Got to the Blues line. Dumps it in. Left side of Osgood. Back to get it. Drake. Body checked by Ricci, but Pronger guns it around. Mayer's able to clear it out to Sillinger. And from the red line, he shoots the rest of the way down, and Mike Kitchen wants a line change. Fresh Blues are stepping on, and so Ron Wilson also will put a fresh forward line on the ice for the Sharks. Rafji able to poke it out to center, but Chiotic deflected it. Dimitra takes it back and backhands into the Sharks zone. Nabokov out of his net, wings it around the boards. Weinrich streaks in, grabs the puck, centering feed. Dimitra couldn't get the shot away, and the Sharks bank it out. Domfus got it up the middle, off the boards. Primo couldn't reach the puck, though, and it's backed away by Christian Backman, and the Blues defense, Backman and Weinrich, will be able to clear it back to center ice. But every time the Blues step out of their own zone, there's a teal sweater right on it. This time, Domfus and Marlowe work it free. Domfus tips a pass. Primo races to it, drops it back to his own blue line to get reorganized, and Tom Pricing will send it up the right side. Marlowe from the red line shoots one in. 8:45 left in a scoreless first. It's been exciting. Chris Osgood has been excellent. There is no score. Blues on the attack. Skate from right to left. Chionic tried to make the move at the Sharks line with Savage, but neither could get to the puck as the Sharks stifled them once again. Here's Marlowe to Koroluk just on. Koroluk makes the move, and a great body check by Bryce Salvador is able to knock down Koroluk, and the Blues clear it
2: that
1: out.
2: That was a great defensive play by Bryce Salvador. Alexander Koroluk is a very shifty customer, but he threw about three deeks at Salvador, who stayed with him. Just got that right hand a little bit to knock Koroluk off the ice.
1: That's probably the best check so far this game, as Bryce Salvador heard it from the crowd. Korolyuk's fine. He and McCauley and Ekman stay on the ice and look for another opportunity. Here's Ekman to Korolyuk, racing down the wing across the line. Puts the deke on his defensive man at the near side, Jamal Mayers, but Mayers press Korolyuk up against the boards, and the Blues clear it back. No score in the first period. 7:45 to go in the first stanza of play. Back at the Sharks' blue line, lines are changing here as Korolyuk will get the pass ahead of the red line, and Alexander Korolyuk just flips it the rest of the way down. The fourth line, who had a great shift last time they were out on the ice, step on again, and they will have to wait for the Blues to move out to center, as it was a delayed offside that is now waved off. And we have another penalty, I should say another stoppage of play coming because of an icing call against the Blues. No score. Back in a moment on the San Jose Sharks Radio Network. Welcome back to HP Pavilion. No score. First period, 7:25 left. Game one of the playoffs for the Sharks against St. Louis. Todd Harvey looks like he's going to take the draw to the left side of Chris Osgood in the Blues zone. And he will go against the best faceoff man on the St. Louis team, Mike Sillinger.
2: He's also a right-hander. It looks like Harvey wants to draw it back. Back to Brad Stewart, who's the only defenseman back on the right point.
1: Puck dropped, and it'll be Sillinger winning the faceoff. Murray Barron, a veteran defenseman, cut behind the net. Got it back to the point, but a shot by Stewart from there. Hit the outside of the net. The crowd reacted. Bouncing puck in the Blues zone. Knocked down by Dimitrakos, but there's not as much room for Nico to operate as was in the regular season, so he lost it this time, and the Blues bank it back down. Good body check inside the Sharks zone by Kyle McLaren. Knocked Dallas Drake off the puck. 3-on-2 for San Jose. Harvey down the right, cross the line, angles it toward the net, but Bryce Salvador got a piece of the puck and tipped it just wide. So no shot on goal for the Sharks' fourth line on a 3-on-2 break. They were at the end of their turn on the ice anyway, and they hurry to get off the surface with 6:40 remaining in the scoreless first.
2: Well, Dallas Drake tried to go shoulder-to-shoulder with Kyle McLaren. Puck was in. You don't want to go hit the guy's shoulder, get him down on the ice, pick up the loose puck, but Dallas Drake just actually bounced off off McLaren.
1: Here's a chance for St. Louis as Chionic took a pass from Tkachuk and got it to the net, but Nabokov steered it aside. 6.5 left in a scoreless first. Here comes Thornton through center. Got to the blue line, dropped it off. Pricing the shot blocked. He takes another one. It's blocked again by Chionic this time. Ricci, a good body check, hits Salvador into the corner boards. He gets control for the Sharks. Now he's drilled back by Salvador, but he spun away with the puck. And he threw it around the backside of the net, over to the corner, where it's picked up now by Rafchi in deep. Rafchi lost it in the corner. Blues Tkachuk will skate out. Body check to the ice. Nice hit by Chichu. Sharks get it back. Here they come across the line. Ricci breaking in, but we get the whistle. Apparently, Chichu was just offside. A break in the action. No score in the first period. This is the Stanley Cup playoffs on the San Jose Sharks Radio Network. Welcome back to HP Pavilion at San Jose, where this broadcast is brought to you in part by NVIDIA. 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
2: Well, it's been all Sharks as far as offense is concerned. 10 shots on goal, the Blues of 3, and the Blues just can't mount any offense. Anytime they do get possession, get the puck in the neutral zone, there's a Shark forward coming back on the back check, taking the puck off him, and there's absolutely nothing as far as the Blues and offense is concerned. The Sharks totally smothering them so far in this first period.
1: But they're still looking for the first goal to the playoffs, and waiting for that reward is certainly something the Sharks are going to have to deal with now. 5.5 left in the first. Wayne Primeau in forechecking in the Blues zone. He's able to force it over to the near side, but Backman able to lift one clear for St. Louis. Scott Hannon back to get it. Gets bumped by Danton. Knocked down by Mike Danton. The crowd doesn't like it, but it's an effective play. Marshall comes right back against Danton as the puck goes to the near corner, but Danton took that check and dug it free, and now he's going to try to steer it down to his control at the near side, but he's got to go back to center ice to do it. Pronger back to Danton. Moves down the right wing this time for St. Louis. Got to the Sharks line, flipped it ahead. And again, Danton and Savage in forechecking on Hannon and Primeau back behind the Sharks' goal line. And Danton really making himself a pain in the neck right now. Grabs the puck for St. Louis. Dishes off to Doug Waite. Takes a pass back now. Gives it to Waite again. Waite in the corner. Loses on the check to Primeau, but Waite gets it back. Waite centering feed from the left side for a breaking Savage. They didn't connect, but that was an effective scoring chance for St. Louis, all because of some hard work by Mike Danton.
2: Yeah, Danton and Waite working hard in the corners. And boy, that's a Savage breaking in. Great opportunity. Waite found him, but I have no idea why Savage didn't even get his stick on that one.
1: Back on the right side of the St. Louis zone. Blues can't clear. Stewart on the point. Slap shot. Boy, that was a laser, and it went wide. McLaren keeps in on the right side with a backhand play that gets to Pronger. Pronger tries to clear, can't do it. Good job by Stewart to keep it in. Sharks chip it over to Alexander Korolyuk on the left wing to Ekman in the corner. Angle opportunity. Glump save by Osgood. And we got pushing and shoving and a punch thrown at Ekman by Murray Barron after the whistle in the corner.
2: I think Murray Barron's going to be the guy that's going to go to the penalty box. This is a guy that should know a little bit better than that. And I don't see Niels Ekman heading to the penalty box. Clearly, there was a scrum in the corner. Niels Ekman and Murray Barron. The whistle went, and in Murray Barron, you know, he's been around the block a few times. You got to know better. The whistle goes, and you throw a left hand. I mean, a pretty good one, too, at Niels Ekman, catching him right in front of referee Gary Fraser. I mean, that was a no-brainer right there. And Murray Barron takes the first penalty of this game. That's a roughing call. That coming here at 15:50 of the first period.
1: Well, the San Jose Sharks were ranked number 14 in the NHL on the power play. They went 2-for-3 against the Los Angeles Kings on Sunday, and it was something that they were practicing over the course of the last week. Let's see how they do in the cauldron of the Stanley Cup playoffs, as we have San Jose with a man advantage. They have the Domfus line on the ice. They can't get the puck. Weinrich clears to center to Sillinger. He loses on the check to Pricing, but that pass to Sillinger was across a couple of lines, and so they whistle things down. St. Louis going with Sillinger and Drake at forward on the penalty kill, with Weinrich and Pronger on the defense. And the Sharks now looking like they're going to go with Marlowe, Chichu, Domfus at forward, along with Pricing and Stewart on the points.
2: Well, you know, Mike Sillinger, one of the better faceoff guys, he's going to take majority of the crucial draws for the St. Louis Blues. Right now, he's up there matched against Vinny Domfus deep inside the Blues zone to the right of Chris Osgood.
1: Domfus thrown out. Marlowe steps in. Puck is dropped, and Sillinger wins the faceoff. The penalty-killing Blues will try to clear, can't do it. Kept in. Marlowe to Pricing. Cross ice to Stewart. Banks went off the boards, down low into the right corner. Domfus couldn't get it this time, and the Blues will clear. Minute 19 left on that penalty.
2: Again, a face-off win by Mike Sillinger. So important, especially in your own zone, especially when you're short-handed. Blues drill it all the way down. A minute 10 left in the Murray Barron penalty.
1: Sharks skate from left to right. Here's Pricing carrying it in across the St. Louis zone. He goes into the corner with it in deep. Tried to center it for Chichu. Now Chichu hauls down Weinrich. A penalty coming up against Jonathan Chichu right now. As the clock continues to tick on the penalty that's already been ascribed to Murray Barron of St. Louis. But Carey Fraser right there. A holding call. And the San Jose Sharks are going to be down a man in 53 seconds. For now, it's 4-on-4 as Chichu goes in for holding.
2: Interesting. Chichu's at the bench and he goes to, looks over the referee, goes, who, me? That was a scrum in the corner there, and, you know, the Sharks have been very aggressive as far as forecheck is concerned. And, well, I don't know. I think just thought that was just a couple guys going up against each other in a pretty good physical battle in the corner that Jonathan Chichu won, and that's not the way Carey Fraser saw it. So Chichu gets 2 minutes for holding, and Murray Barron still's got 53 seconds left in his penalty, so we're out there four aside right now.
1: Off the faceoff, Blues have it. Backman on the point. Slap shot right on. Glove save by Nabokov, and he hangs on.
2: Well, again, Backman getting the draw, or they're getting the faceoff. They're getting the shot from the point as the Blues end up winning that faceoff. And getting the buck off, and has only had 4 shots. That was a pretty clear shot from the point that he saw all the way.
1: Sharks have outshot the Blues 11-4 to this point in the hockey game. In a minute and 48 seconds, the Chichu penalty will be over. And in 37 seconds now, the penalty on Barron will expire, and the Blues will have a brief power play. 4-on-4. Sharks skate out of their own zone with Primo and Brown up front. Primo got to the Blues line, shoots it in. Osgood out of his net, tapped it around the forechecking Primo. Backman couldn't clear, neither could Savage, kept in by Rafchi at the point for a moment. But it went back to Christian Backman. And as teams change players, the Blues have some time to break out of their own zone. The question is, will they? They do. Backman, stick handles to center ice. Looks to his right to give to Dimitra. Walks across the line, wrist shot, glove save. Very quickly by Nabokov, and Dimitra's one of those sneaky guys, Pete. You got to keep your eye on all the time.
2: Well, you know, the Sharks will give them those kind of shots all day, all night long. I mean, you can shoot from about 15 feet inside the blue line, and, you know, those probably beginning, Nabokov's not going to have any problem handling those. As Murray Barron will be coming out in just a couple of seconds, and the Blues will go on the power play for a little over a minute.
1: Keith Tkachuk against Alan McCauley. McCauley wins the faceoff. Banked off the boards by Stewart. Penalty on Barron is over. as the Sharks dump to center ice, and they're in full penalty-killing mode as Alan McCauley shoots the rest of the way down. McCauley heads off. He'll be replaced by Mike Ricci, so it's Ricci and Korolyuk up front killing the penalty. McLaren and Stewart are back. Stewart in his own zone, has in the right wing corner, dumped it ahead. Ricci couldn't clear it, kept in by St. Louis. Pronger on the point, feeds to the left point. Here's Waite breaking in, slap shot, kick save, Nabokov, bouncing puck on the rebound, hit deflects back to Nabokov, and he hangs on.
2: It was the best scoring opportunity for the St. Louis Blues there on their power play. Doug Waite had a lot of time. The Sharks get drawing over to the one side, and Waite, boy, he had time to tee that thing up pretty good, and Nabokov came out and challenged him. Waite took the steps in, let the shot go. A little bit of a screen by Kyle McLaren in front. But boy, Nabokov came out to the top of the crease area to make that save off the shot of Doug Waite.
1: They'll drop the puck to the left side of Yevgeny Nabokov. We've got a minute 42 left in a scoreless first period. 39 seconds to go on a Jonathan Chichu penalty, the first one the Sharks have taken in this playoff series. Keith Tkachuk taking a look at his lineup, directing a little traffic for the faceoff right now. Yes, we've got something else going on, too. Something happening with the door or the glass over to the left side of Chris Osgood on the exact opposite side of the ice that play is set to transpire. And so the off-ice crew is going to have to come over and fix the glass.
2: It looks like this might take a couple of minutes or two as they're out there working on that. We were wondering what the delay was. Everything was ready to drop the puck. I don't see any television timeout or anything like that.
1: Nope.
2: Way down to the right. Well, that's where all the action is. That's where most of the bumping and grinding has been down in the blue zone. So they blast down there a little bit loose. So they're fixing it right now.
1: Well, since we have a little time, it's an opportunity for Pete to give us a very important announcement.
2: Well, this hockey game, the Sharks playoff hockey, is brought to you by Bud Light, the proud sponsor of the NHL, the fresh, smooth, real Bud Light. It's all here.
1: Don't forget to tune in to game two of our playoff series between the Sharks and the Blues. That'll be an afternoon game. We're on the air at 11:30 in the morning on Saturday here from HP Pavilion. And then the nationally televised game will air at noon. And that'll be about 12:10 for the opening faceoff. Now we're back, ready to go. Blues win the draw. They're on the power play for 36 more seconds. Waite, who won the faceoff, has at the near side. He's double-teamed by Brown and Hannon, but the shot back on the point from Dimitra, it's blocked, and a penalty coming up against St. Louis as the Sharks clear it all the way down. Referee Dan O'Halloran saw some holding the stick action going on at the near boards, and Doug Waite is arguing the call here with referee Dan O'Halloran, but the alternate captain and big money player, Doug Waite, is on his way to the box with a minute 26 left in the first.
2: Well, Doug, referees never changed their mind, but what happened, just a solid forecheck or checking on the penalty kill. As Doug Waite had the puck, Dimitri actually had it in the corner, and the Sharks in the face on the penalty kill. They couldn't did not allow St. Louis to set that thing up, and Doug Waite grabbed the hold of Alan McCauley's stick. Dan O'Halloran right there to whistle Doug Waite for the penalty.
1: 4-on-4 with a faceoff in the St. Louis zone. Domfus wins the draw, but Marlowe can't make the play in traffic, and the Blues able to clear it back down. A race between Drake and Hannon. Hannon will angle himself perfectly into the far boards and keep the puck away from Dallas Drake. He flipped it over to Marlowe, and Marlowe settles things down. He put on the brakes, exchange passes with Hannon, and Patrick Marlowe, the Sharks' captain, strides to center. Penalty on Chichu is over as Marlowe moves in across the blue line with a minute to play in the period. Here's Domfus getting the drop. Banked it cross ice to Hannon on the right point. They give to Chichu at the near side. He's checked by Weinrich. He gives to Domfus. Now takes a pass back. Chichu carries back behind the St. Louis net all the way to the left corner. He turns on Weinrich. Couldn't center it. Instead, dished off to Domfus. We've got 40 seconds left in this first period as the Blues, Drake, able to clear it.
2: Well, there's Chris Pronger using that long reach of his again. Domfus and Chichu trying to work him behind the net, but Pronger with that long stick of his was able to poke the puck loose, and the Blues were able to dump it all the way down.
1: Sharks hustle to it in their own zone as Brad Stewart, who's had plenty of ice time in this first period, is back to gain control. Stewart has it caught in his skates now. Took a check, but making the play now, McCauley. 15 seconds left in the period. Here's McCauley twisting and turning. Almost gets by Salvador in the one-on-one move. He poked it back behind the net. 9 seconds left in the period. Chichu swings away from a check. The give to McCauley. McCauley drop pass. 3 seconds left in the period. Here's Korolyuk. He's got to shoot it. He doesn't shoot. He moves in front. He shoots. Glove save made at the buzzer by Osgood, and it ricochets back out of the zone. But what an exciting first period of a first playoff game. We've got no score. The Sharks outshot the Blues by a count of 11-6, and the crowd likes what they see as the players go to their dressing rooms.
2: Effort was there, no question. They just couldn't get anything past Curtis Joseph, or Chris Osgood, I should say, was the difference in that first period. Boy, did he come up big with at least four or five quality saves on the San Jose Sharks. But the Sharks just stifling as far as their forecheck is concerned. Very little offense out of the St. Louis Blues. Doug Waite had a great opportunity with the Blues on the power play. Nabokov was able to come up with that save. I'm sure Mike Kitchen and the Blues right now, big sigh of relief. Thank God that we got out of that period unscathed. Shots on goal in that first period. The San Jose Sharks with 11. The St. Louis Blues 6. No score here. The Blues and the Sharks at the end of the first period.
1: We want to remind Sharks fans that all season long, 76 is a proud sponsor of the power play promotion, and that continues in the Stanley Cup playoffs. Ryan Jew from Castro Valley is our contestant tonight. He sent us a postcard, and you can too by mailing it to San Jose Sharks, care of 76 Power Play, 525 West Santa Clara Street, San Jose, California, 95113. Make sure your name, address, and phone number is on that postcard, as Brian Jew of Castro Valley did tonight. And you, if selected, will have an opportunity to win free gasoline from 76. All the Sharks have to do to kind of cooperate is to score on the power play in the game that your name is called. Good luck to Brian Jew from Castro Valley. The Sharks and the Blues are scoreless at the end of one period in Game 1 of the Best of 7 series here at HP Pavilion. We'll be right back on the San Jose Sharks Radio Network. We're between periods 1 and 2 of this playoff matchup between the Sharks and the St. Louis Blues. There is no score after 20 minutes of action. This portion of our intermission is brought to you by the Shane Company. Now you have a friend in the diamond business. Wayne Primo is being counted on for a lot of things for the San Jose Sharks, not the least of which are his speed, his toughness in the corners, and his skills in front of the net. Right now, his interview skills are being counted on as he has a chat with Pete.
3: Well, it's been a couple of 3 days since the last regular season games. You guys anxious to get this thing going?
4: Yeah, I think so. I mean, this has been probably the longest layoff we've had all year. Usually we're used to playing every day or every other day. So, we've had a good couple of days of practice here, and I think guys are excited about getting things underway.
3: It's been a summer's you've been a few years since you've been in postseason. So how are you feeling about this?
4: Yeah, it's been 2 years. Last time I was in playoffs, we went to the conference finals and lost to Jersey, and it's always good to get back to where you want to be, and that's to try and get to the ultimate goal, which is Stanley Cup.
3: Looking at this morning skate, I mean, you have morning skates. This is a morning skate on the morning of the first playoff game. Is any different feeling in this locker room?
4: I'm sure there's a little bit of butterflies, but for the most part, we just want to try and take it the same way we would as a regular season game, and just go out there and play the way we can. We can't get too uptight and too over anxious. We just got to go out there and play the way we have all year.
3: You talk about the way you have to play. Look at the St. Louis Blues. When you look at that lineup, what jumps out at you that you're going to have to deal with in this series?
4: Well, they're a veteran team. They got a lot of great players on that squad. Kachuk, Wade, Dimitra. I mean, you could go down the list. They got a lot of soldiers and guys like Mellenby and Jamal Myers, and obviously their defense with Chris Pronger. That's huge for them. They're missing a couple of key players with McInnes and Jackman, but they still have a solid group back there.
3: I'm going to put you on the spot now. I want you to complete this sentence. The San Jose Sharks will win this series because...
4: I don't know if I can answer that. I don't know. That's putting me on the spot. I can't answer that. You know, it's we respect the Blues, and I would hope that they respect us, and it's going to be a great series.
3: Well, you get positive vibes are in here, Wayne. Thanks for your time.
4: Thank you.
3: All right, Wayne Primo. We'll be back right after this on the San Jose Sharks Radio Network.
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1: Well, the Sharks outshot the Blues 11-6 in the first period. Nobody scored a goal, and now they begin the second with Doug Waite of the Blues in the penalty box. This is the second Sharks power play as Nabokov takes the nets to our right for San Jose, and the faceoff will be at center ice between Mike Ricci of the Sharks and a member of the St. Louis Blues to be determined.
2: Yep. Chris Osgood, no question, the difference in that first period. From a Sharks perspective, you got to like the effort, as they were all over the Blues and just couldn't get anything past Chris Osgood. And from the Blues' perspective, you're the visiting team. That's what you want to do. You knew what to expect from the Sharks, that they would come out with everything they had at you in the first period. That they did. You got to hold the fort down. That they did. And the difference was the play of Chris Osgood in that first period.
1: Well, a slight delay to start the second period as the Sharks contemplate the first 34 seconds when they will have the man advantage. They begin with Scott Thornton, Mike Ricci, and Jonathan Chichu up front. Yep. And back on defense, a combination of Brad Stewart and Kyle McLaren. Well, and do we still have more problems with the glass over to the door to our right?
2: That's
1: Is that what's going on?
2: They're doing. You know, I just don't understand where we had this intermission where they didn't work on it then and have it completed by now. But I guess maybe they had to send out for something. And right now they're that's at the entrance where the Blues come out from their locker room. And, well, let's face it, that's where most of everything was happening in that first period, was in the Blues end. So the glass becomes a little loose. They're trying to fix it there. Looking at ice times in that first period, and boy, I mean, we expected Chris Pronger to play a lot. He was out there almost half the period, 9.5 minutes for the St. Louis Blues back on the points. The high guys for the San Jose Sharks as far as ice defense, Brad Stewart a little over 7 minutes, Scott Hannon with 7.5, but I have a feeling when everything is over this evening, Chris Pronger will definitely be the high man as far as ice time is concerned.
1: Well, I can't tell if it's the netting or the glass, but it looks like they got the stanchion in on the side, and it is something makeshift that they have fixed very quickly. And now we're ready for the faceoff in the second period, as the crowd hasn't even bothered to notice. Now they're taking a look at the center ice faceoff circle, as Mike Ricci will go against Mike Sillinger, who was very strong in the first period.
2: Yep.
1: Faceoff drop.
2: Took eight faceoffs. He won five.
1: He did. And off the faceoff, the Sharks win this one from Sillinger and drive one quickly into the St. Louis zone. Ricci grabs, throws to McLaren on the point. He tried to dish it off to his left, lost it, and the Blues have a chance to move out. They do. Drake to Sillinger. One on two, cross the line, takes the shot right on. Nabokov makes the pad stop on that shorthanded scoring chance. Only 10 seconds left on a Sharks power play. Headman feed to Chichu on the right. Breaks across the line. Had Thornton in front. Fan of the pass. Couldn't get it to him. And Waite will come out of the penalty box with the Blues going on the attack. Long shot by Chionik. A wrister. Glove save at the knees by Yevgeny Nabokov as Waite jumps back onto the ice. And so we'll get the faceoff inside the San Jose zone as Chionik and Tkachuk and Dimitra step on for Coach Mike Kitchen. And Waite is on his way back to the St. Louis bench.
2: You know, a couple of shots already for the Blues here in the first, 35 seconds. It took them an awful long time in the first period to get a couple, but Sillinger gets one, and then Chionik breaking down the left side from a bad angle gets another shot on Yevgeny Nabokov.
1: Blues win the faceoff, but a slap shot by Eric Weinrich will be deflected wide. Bounces back to the neutral zone. Captain Patrick Marleau can't get it there for San Jose. Instead, Pavel Dimitra backhands into Sharks territory. Mike Rafchi takes it behind his net to give up the middle. Marleau grabs it, eludes the check of Tkachuk, exchanges passes, picks up speed, moves down the right, cross the line, shoots one, but Pronger gets the long stick on it and deflects it out of action.
2: You know, Chris Pronger is just, you know, he's so big, and what great speed by Patrick Marleau. When he's at top speed and you've got the puck, give it to him, because he can make so much happen, and he got that speed in the neutral zone. Dampus just gave him the puck and watched Marleau go. Marleau went wide, but Chris Pronger very, very alertly got that stick on that shot of Marleau. Puck over the glass. The draw stays deep inside the Blues zone.
1: Faceoff drop. Blues control. And Pronger tries to whip it with a backhander around the glass, but it winds up in the netting back behind his goal. And so they whistle things down and bring it back. And it's kind of interesting that the difference that the netting has brought to the way the game is played back behind the goal line.
2: Yeah, get it up high enough. It hits that, stops the play, and that's for safety reasons. And Pronger just flipped it up. He did it, so the puck's going to stay, or the faceoff stays deep inside the Blues zone.
1: Chionik beats McCauley to the faceoff, and the Blues are able to slip one clear. Rafchi gives chase, Pricing back in his own zone. Pricing banked it around the boards. Ekman knocked it out to center, and the Blues are on it there, and the second period will continue. Minute and a half gone by in period number two. No score so far. Pricing in his first NHL game gets body checked in back of his goal line by Keith Tkachuk, the veteran. Tkachuk worked it free. A centering pass by Waite. That was intended for Dimitra in front. Knocked aside, and Ekman able to flick one all the way down. That's going to be icing against the San Jose Sharks.
2: Well, Keith Tkachuk, welcome Tom Pricing to the Stanley Cup playoffs. Tkachuk about 220. Big, strong power forward. When he goes in those corners, he goes in hard. Goes hard to the forecheck, and that's what you got to do. Pricing goes back to get the puck, and Tkachuk just gave him a pretty good slam into those boards, and Tom Pricing looked up, got the number, but that's what you got to do in the playoffs. You got to do it all the time, but especially so in the playoffs. When that puck is dumped in and you're that forechecker, you got to go in there hard and take out that defenseman physically.
1: Scott Hannon and Jason Marshall step out to play defense now as the Sharks' Marlow wins the draw from Waite in his own zone. And Hannon went to Dompfus, who flipped one clear, but the Blues had puck possession back at their own blue line. Pronger and Backman out there right now. And Pronger to Waite to Backman. Has to circle away from the forecheck of Primo. Pronger gets the pass out of the zone. Boos from the crowd. Here comes Brian Savage racing down the left wing for St. Louis. He crossed the Sharks' line, swung it around the boards, but just a nice defensive play by Scott Hannon. Knocked it away from Eric Bulganecki at the near side, and the Sharks cleared it back to center. Blues throw it right back, and it's Marshall against Savage of St. Louis. Savage watched Marshall swing it around. Ryan Johnson in forechecking dumped his man into the boards, and his stick went flying, and Yevgeny Nabokov tapped the stick away from his net, and Johnson, who was chasing it, had to alter his position and go back to the corner to retrieve it. Johnson with a stick back puts the heat on Hannon, but Hannon got out of the zone. He fed it ahead to Harvey. Rink wide to Primo. Primo ahead of the red line, backhands the rest of the way down, and the fourth line steps on for the Sharks. It's Dimitrakos, Harvey, Curtis Brown. Back the other way come the Blues with Johnson, Rayom, and Danton. They're a hard-working line for Coach Mike Kitchen, and they're in the right-wing corner of the Sharks' end, but Brown and Stewart worked it free. McLaren spun it around. Dimitrakos to Curtis Brown. Stick handles up the middle of the ice. Loses on the check to Mike Danton, but Stewart trailing the play recovered it at the red line. Bounced it ahead. Now Dimitrakos and Brown come together with Backman, but Backman able to work it free for St. Louis, and the Blues will move back to their own zone to get things reorganized.
2: A lot quieter here in the second period than it was in the first period, isn't it?
1: You have to figure that's to the Blues' advantages. Here comes Drake racing down the wing. Makes a move on McLaren. Couldn't quite get by him, and the Sharks bank it clear. Osgood will stop the puck. The crowd likes that. Young defenseman Matt Walker is back behind the Blues' net with Bryce Salvador to his left. Walker looks up the ice, feeds on the left wing. It goes to Dallas Drake. The pass for Jamal Mayers knocked back the other way, and the Sharks regain the puck. Thornton tripped up a bit by Walker, but play continues as it goes into the St. Louis zone. Pricing knocked it down on the point, tried to get it in the corner to Chichu. Knocked away by Drake instead, and Drake and Mayers combine to send the puck the rest of the way down the ice inside the Sharks zone, where Mike Rafchi will elude the check attempt, but now he gave it away to Tkachuk, an angle shot, and Nabokov got a piece of that, and the Sharks break out on the rebound. Up the middle comes Chichu. Flips one in the air as he hits the St. Louis line. It goes into the left corner. Chichu just in there quickly, digs it free from Matt Walker, worked it around the boards, but the Blues' Tkachuk able to grab it, and he diagonally passes it all the way down the ice. It deflected off the boards and went on goal, so Nabokov flicked it with his goalie stick and knocked the puck up the left wing side of the ice to his teammates. Alexander Korolyuk, Nils Ekman, and Alan McCauley step on. On defense, it's McLaren and Hannon. Korolyuk on the far side hits Ekman with a pass. Ekman dances through traffic at center. Got to the St. Louis line and was forced to chip it ahead. Pronger back to get it. Gets bumped by McCauley. That may force a turnover. It does. Korolyuk to McCauley. Centering feet for Ekman. He just missed it. And the puck leaves the zone.
2: That line loves to throw that puck, go for the holes, and just they threw it somewhere where a guy should have been. He was, and Ekman was in the open there, but McCauley just missed him on the outside.
1: Ekman at center, cross ice, Korolyuk crosses the line, slap shot, blocked by Chris Pronger. That had the sting. He gets back on his feet as the crowd celebrates anything that happens negatively to Chris Pronger, and the Sharks pick up at center, and Hannon guns it in again. Line change coming. Patrick Marleau's already out there. He's in forechecking for the Sharks. But back behind the goal line, Waite banked it off the boards. It took a tricky hop out in front, but it's corralled there by Pascal Rayom, and Rayom able to clear it back off the boards and down into Sharks territory. No score in this game. 14:20 left in the second period as the Sharks break the center. Here's Dompfus decantling it across the line. Makes a nice little move into the zone, but an offside call as Mike Danton got totally toasted on that play by Dompfus, but it doesn't matter. Apparently, the Sharks were just ahead of
2: him. You know, Brad Stewart jumped in on that play. And Brad Stewart's been doing, I mean, recall last game when Brad Stewart scored a couple goals. He'll jump into that play, but you know what happened is Vinny Dompfus had to throw that deke at the blue line. When he did that, you got to get the blue line, then throw those dekes. But through the deke, Stewart jumped in over the blue line ahead of the puck. That's the result of the offside.
1: Hey, give Mike Danton some credit. He stepped up to Dompfus forcing that play, and that's why Dompfus made the deke when he did. Here come the Blues off the draw. Dimitra can't handle a pass. Rafchi does. Banks one back to center. Knocked down there by Backman and Weinrich, the two defensemen for Coach Mike Kitchen. Blues are offside at the Sharks' line. We get a break in the action with 6:03 gone by in the second. This game is coming to you from HP Pavilion at San Jose. It's the Stanley Cup playoffs. There's no score. This is the San Jose Sharks Radio Network. Playoff hockey continues here at HP Pavilion at San Jose. We have our next broadcast on Saturday at 11:30 a.m., and you can come cheer on your Sharks with your playoff rally towel. Each fan attending Game B on Saturday will receive a rally towel courtesy of HP, OSH, Applied Materials, Interwoven, and Commonwealth Central Credit Union. Thanks to all of our great sponsors for their support. Off the faceoff, controlled by the Blues. No score, second period as 13:45 left on it. Dimitra rifled one into the Sharks' end, but San Jose quickly clears. Todd Harvey on the left wing grabs at the red line and shoots the rest of the way down. Harvey's playing the near boards, looking for an attempted clearing pass by St. Louis. Dimitrakos four checks on Backman in the corner. He succeeded in deflecting the puck free. Bouncing puck goes up over the glass at the near side and into the seats.
2: Well, Dan, the intensity certainly not. You couldn't expect the Sharks to have that kind of energy they had in the first 20 minutes. And in fact, 6.5 minutes into the second period, the Sharks still looking for their first shot on goal. St. Louis Blues have had three, two of those coming when they were killing a penalty at the beginning of the second period. I think the toughest save that Evgeny Nabokov has had in this game is off Doug Waite when the Blues had that power play in the first period.
1: Yeah, Waite came in from the point and stick handled a couple of strides just inside the circle, and he drilled one, and Nabokov made the stop. The hard thing was there was a rebound there, but it trickled right back to Nabokov.
2: Yeah, that's the thing. You know, some goalkeepers can make the first save, leave big rebounds. Some guys leave little rebounds. And when there's a defenseman or somebody, a teammate, is not there to clear those passes, sometimes those goalkeepers are asked to make, you know, second and third opportunities. And Nabokov on that particular shot made the save off Doug Waite, and then he covered up the rebound.
1: Well, Scott Thornton beats Mike Sillinger to a faceoff, and the Sharks able to drive one in from center. Ricci grabs on the left wing to give to Thornton, the throw in front for Chichu. It's off his stick. Murray Barron just got a piece of that. Now he and Chichu come together in the far corner boards of the St. Louis zone. Chichu worked it free to Thornton. Thornton stick handles on the far side for the Sharks. Fed it down low. The puck went through Ricci, but Chichu will hustle to it. He's body checked by Pronger at the near side. Pronger reverses the puck to an open spot in the far boards. And Dallas Drink is hit there by Thornton, but he cleared it out. Sharks get the puck back at their own blue line. Stopped there by the defense. Stewart sends ahead to Ricci on the right. He flips it over now to Thornton. In across the line, McLaren trying to set up somebody in the slot, but nobody was there except Dallas Drake. And he intercepted McLaren's pass and throws it back down the ice, but the Blues get called for the offside at the San Jose line.
2: Well, the Sharks want this thing to go all the way down. They think that feel that was an intentional offside, and I carried it in as Drake just carried in while he had the puck. His own man was in there about 5 or 10 feet, so why not? Let's ask the referee. Or the linesman, maybe that thing should come all the way down. And I think he's got a good argument there, but he doesn't win it. The Sharks, the faceoff stays at the Sharks' blue line.
1: They drop the puck between Waite and Marlow, and the Sharks get control. Here comes Scott Hannon, moving from right to left in the second period. He gets to the red line, drums one in. Left side of goaltender Osgood, grabbing it there. An angled opportunity for Domfus, missed the net. Hannon keeps it in by stepping in deep to the corner. Domfus knocks it down behind the net. Wraparound attempt. Oh, stopped by Osgood. Domfus gets the rebound back to Wayne Primeau. He's got Marteau in front. Primeau circles in the corner. They get behind the net to Domfus. He can make a play there, but he's checked by Bryce Salvador, and so Primo's got to get it back. He put it into a pile in the left corner. Primeau, Domfus, Marteau. None can get it. Marteau in with a forecheck hit. Nice body check on Waite. That jars the puck free, but Waite's back in there. Now he's hit by Domfus of the Sharks. But to his credit, Waite got it up the boards and out of the zone.
2: Boy, the Blues back there must feel the Sharks must have 10 guys on the ice. Every time a Blue player gets the puck in his own zone, he is being hit. Great body check there, Marleau on Doug Waite behind the Blues net.
1: The McCauley line steps on, and here's Nils Ekman in the zone. DePricing on the point, tried the shot, but Pascal Rayom got his stick on it and knocked it free. Ekman fanned on the puck at his own blue line. This could produce a scoring chance for St. Louis, but Ryan Johnson can't make the play, and instead, here comes Corlew up the left side. Fakes the shot, gets by Pronger, throws it to the slot, but it's stopped in front of a net by netminder Chris Osgood, And McCauley and Ryan Johnson push and shove as they struggle to get that puck. We get the whistle with 11-12 left in the second. We're still scoreless.
2: Well, Alexander Korolev going down one-on-one on Chris Pronger. Pronger's a left-handed shot. He's playing the right side. For him to turn right, it's a little uncomfortable. The fake shot by Korolev. Korolev hoping Pronger would bite, but he didn't. Korolev going wide. Pronger just stayed with him, and the puck just rolled harmlessly to Chris Osgood.
1: McCauley the draw. Rapchi the shot from the point, but it's blocked by netminder Chris Osgood with a save at the chest. And he covers up. And that was good work by McCauley and Korolev to get it back to the point.
2: Well, the thing is win the draw. That's what Alan McCauley does. Strong on the draws. Picks up that draw. Wins it. Now the Blues send out Mike Sillinger to take this faceoff.
1: Sillinger against McCauley. And this time Sillinger, one of the NHL's best, wins the faceoff. The Blues got it around the boards, but good forechecking by Ekman worked it free, and Korolev had an angle shot, but somehow Chris Pronger got his stick on it and knocked it wide. Kept in at the near side by McCauley. Great hustle as he's double-teamed, but makes the play. Now one of the two Blues who was on him, Murray Barron, carried behind his net, but McCauley all over him and was able to bounce it free. Peter Chionic clears it out, and Sillinger leads to Keith Tkachuk. He goes down the left side for St. Louis, dumped it into the Shark zone, left side of Nabokov. No score in this game. Tenenek clears it out, and Sillinger leads to Keith Tkachuk. He goes down the left side for St. Louis, dumped it into the Shark zone, left side of Nabokov.

0: 26, and the Chicago Blackhawks also made the playoffs 28 years in a row through 97. Angle shot by Pascal Rayom right on, and Nabokov makes the save, but in the action we get a penalty coming up. It's going to be against San Jose as Mike Danton was in the middle of everything again.
1: It's going to be 4 minutes.
0: Double minor, a little Danton high got, sticking.
1: Yeah, there's blood. There's blood. Yeah, Danton and Todd Harvey collided inside the Sharks zone, and Carey Fraser-Ryan went over to Danton. Danton's got a cut on his chin. Was it Dimitrakis? No, it's not 13. No, it's Nico Dimitrakis, actually, who's going to get this call. It's number 23, not number 13 on that play as they collided, and the stick of Nico Dimitrakis got Danton up in the just in the chin area. Dimitrakis gets a four-minute penalty for high sticking. That coming at 8:50 of this second period.
0: So here's a critical moment in the game for the best penalty-killing team at home in the NHL, the San Jose Sharks. A four-minute power play for St. Louis. Chionic to Pronger, shot right on. Kick save made by Nabokov. The rebound was there, but Dimitra couldn't pull the trigger, and Brown cleared it.
1: And Keith Tkachuk's right down there. He's the dangerous guy. The power play for the Blues were 18th during the regular season. Keith Tkachuk led them in power play goals with 18.
0: Here comes St. Louis on the attack. They dump into the Shark zone. In the left wing corner, grabbed by Chionic. Spins off a check, throws to Pronger on the left point. To Tkachuk on the right side, back to Pronger. Out of the left wing boards to Dimitra. Carries into the circle, watches the puck, gives to Tkachuk, gets the shot away from the left circle, but it's sticked aside by Nabokov. 3 minutes, 10 seconds left on the 4 minute man advantage for the Blues. Pronger, slap shot just wide. Dimitra behind the net. Dimitra twists and turns, throws to the point, taken by Waite. Feeds it back to Dimitra on the left boards. Cross ice, Pronger, one-time shot. Easy save, Nabokov. And the rebound is gunned all the way down by McCauley.
1: Well, good passing around the outside by the Blues. Pronger with that one-timer. Nabokov moving very well laterally, able to get across to come up with the save. Sharks dump it all the way down. 2:35 left of the double minor penalty to Nico Dimitrakis.
0: And the Blues skating from left to right, move to center. Backman slaps one in. Right side of Nabokov. Rafchi back to get it. Spins it around. Can't clear it. Kept in. Nice play by Backman. Throws to the right boards to Sillinger. Loses on the check to Rafchi. And the puck is out of the zone. 2.5 remaining on the double minor penalty on Nico Dimitrakis of the Sharks. A nothing-nothing game so far. Here comes Sillinger to the Sharks line. Drop for Savage. Breaks in. And a scrambling shot to the net. Save Nabokov. Where's the rebound? It's underneath somebody. Nabokov doesn't know where it is. And it finally winds up inside his glove for a faceoff.
1: Well, that was a bit of a squiggly shot there by Savage, who let it go. Hit the blade of, I think, bracing stick. And just kind of knuckleball towards Osgood. Made the save. Obviously, the Blues want Tkachuk. They want Waite. They want Pronger out there. But, you know, unfortunately, those guys can't play, you know, all the time, so they take a breather. They had Sillinger and Savage out there, not exactly prime power play guys, but they stoppage, and that Waite gets out there with Tkachuk and Pronger.
0: Sillinger wins the faceoff, poked to the slot. Tkachuk trying to go to Sillinger off his skate. Dimitra grabs near side for the power play to Pronger, to Waite, who moves in down low, centering feet for Tkachuk, knocked off his stick, and poked away by Stewart. The Sharks aren't out of the woods yet. They've got to clear the puck, and they do. Off Pronger, who was forced by Primo to throw it back down the ice. Chris Pronger takes it back from his goaltender Osgood and throws it up the right wing side for St. Louis. Here's Doug Waite to the Sharks line. Body check there by Kyle McLaren, but the Blues throw it around. Minute 37 remaining on the 4 minute power play for St. Louis, and the Blues give away the puck. Alexander Korolyuk will move out and slap one all the way down that winds up on goal. Gloved up high by Osgood, and the Sharks will make a penalty killing change. Minute 20 left on that penalty to Dimitrakis as the Blues skated up the ice. Dimitra to Tkachuk, up the middle, across the line, veers to his left, cuts to the far boards, dishes off to the point. Waite throws it down low to Dimitra. Back to Tkachuk. Dimitra's in front of a net. Chionic looking for the pass now. Here's Dimitra in front by himself, but the pass was up in the air, bounced through his stick, and now Backman can't keep it into the point, and it clears back to center. But here come the Blues. Cross ice. Dimitra to Waite. Makes the move on Hannon. Spins to his left. Can't go anywhere with the puck. He lifts the pass to Backman, who shoots one. It's just wide of a net. 45 seconds left in the second minor. Centering attempt by Dimitra. Off a skate, cleared by Marleau all the way down the ice.
1: Well, you know, I'll talk about in-your-face penalty kill. No setup by the Blues. Everything's outside. Everything's outside. If anything comes from the point, Nabokov has no problem. A standing ovation here as the Blues are going to end up icing the puck here. Whoa.
0: They iced the puck. They forced it because it was a man on him every time they took

0: touched it. And now the crowd really showing its appreciation for the penalty killers as there's 27 seconds left in the Dimitrakos double minor.
1: You know, Dan, the thing is when you're killing penalties, you can play that box and let everything go outside. But what the Sharks do is when whoever's got the puck, they get somebody to challenge him right away. That means that you have to give that up, move that puck when you don't want to. And that's when you throw the bad passes around. And the Sharks is so strong in this penalty kill. 27 seconds left in the Dimitrakos penalty.
0: Jamal Mayers steps in and wins the faceoff from Wayne Primeau of the Sharks. There are those boos again. That means Chris Pronger's got the puck. One more rush for the Blues on the power play. Pronger to the red line. Flips one in. Right side of Nabokov. Stewart grabs it. Cuts behind his net. And clears one. All the way down. That's going to be it for the penalty on Dimitrakos. Only 5 seconds left on it. As Pronger fires one up the boards to Mayers. Mayers sends into the Shark zone to Drake. Penalty is over on Dimitrakos. He's back on the ice. But the Blues are with the puck in the Shark zone. Dimitrakos positions himself in front of his own net as the pass comes to the far side in the Sharks' end. Weinrich tapped it in deep, knocked free by the Sharks. Ricci tosses to the right to Chichu. Here's Chichu down across the blue line, tried to make the move to give to Ricci, but it went off a skate, and the Blues come right back the other way. Sillinger toss one across the Sharks' line, and both teams will make line changes. We've got 5:40 left in the second period. There's still no score in Game 1 between the Sharks and the St. Louis Blues. I'm so glad you're with us. Dan Rusinowski with Pete Stemkowski here tonight. Here comes the Shark attack to the St. Louis line. They lost the puck. Blues shoot one all the way down the other way. And Tom Pricing is back to beat his man to it to get a whistle for icing against St. Louis. A break in the action. You're listening to the Stanley Cup playoffs right here on the San Jose Sharks Radio Network. Welcome back to HP Pavilion at San Jose. 0-0 the score. Shots on goal are now even at 14 apiece as we've got a faceoff coming up deep inside the St. Louis Blues zone. Left side of Chris Osgood. It'll be Doug Waite for St. Louis against Vinny Domfus of the San Jose Sharks. Domfus, Marleau, and Primeau up front. This time Domfus will take the draw against Waite. Who wins it? Nobody really. The puck is loose. And Waite trips up Domfus. Doug Waite is protesting, but he's going to take a penalty right off the faceoff.
1: That was the day where Waite does the right thing. He does win the draw, draws it back to the corner, and Vinny Domfus goes to go in after it. And as he's getting by Doug Waite, Waite just got the stick underneath the leg of Vinny Domfus. Vinny was going to go take the stride, and as he went to stride, that stick was right in between the legs of Vinny. And Doug Waite, after winning the draw, takes the tripping penalty on Vinny Domfus.
0: So Sillinger will now take the faceoff in the same spot against Domfus, and Mike Sillinger cleanly wins the faceoff. The Blues penalty killer is able to shoot one all the way down. St. Louis ranked number 14 in the regular season in penalty killing. They were better on the road. They were ranked 10th in the NHL, killing off about 84.5% of the opponent's power plays. Let's see what the Sharks can do here. As they move from right to left, Domfus flicks one in from center, but Jamal Mayers picks up and just barely cleared it. It actually hit the linesman's skate and stayed at the blue line. Sharks get it back. Here's Chichu walking in on the left side. Exchanges with Pricing on the point. Chichu with the near boards, holds the puck at the half wall. Stick handles on the puck, checked by Johnson. Throws down low to Domfus. He cuts behind the net. He's got a man breaking to the net, but that was Brad Stewart coming in from the point. And the pass didn't click. Stewart, cross ice. Domfus puts Osgood down, takes the shot, and Osgood stacks the pads and makes a sparkling save. Kept in by the Sharks on the power play. Marleau on the rebound. Stick handles, shoots, glove, saved by Osgood. Rebound picked up, and Mayers cleared it out.
1: A couple of big saves, Chris Osgood. Vinny Domfus had him all to himself. Faked the shot. Osgood went down. Domfus went high, but somehow Osgood was able to get that pat in the air and make the save. 35 seconds here left in the Sharks' power play.
0: Osgood out of his net, tipping it away, but Koryuk gets it back to the point. Here's Rapchi, the shot, it tips to the slot. Koryuk a chance, can't get the backhander away. Instead, it deflects to the far boards, and Weinrich picked up for St. Louis and bounced one all the way down. Down to 24 seconds left in that Doug Waite penalty, and Waite is looking down, not even onto the ice, as play continues for St. Louis. Blues are shorthanded. They will throw back to their own blue line just about. Backman grabs it and caroms one off the boards and down the ice it goes. And the clock is down to the final 5 seconds of the San Jose power play. Maybe a rush here. As at his own blue line, McLaren grabs it. Stick handles. Penalty is over. Waits back on the ice, and Nabokov's got to come way out of the net because the puck went back the other way and Waite was giving chase to it. Now it's back to full strength for the Blues. Waite to Rayom. Takes a long wrist shot. Save made by Nabokov, who kind of did the splits on that play. Rebound cleared out by Korolyuk, and the Sharks are just trying to settle things down a bit here as we are 0-0 in the second with less than 3 minutes to go. Great play by Rafchi on the feed. Dimitrakos, a long shot.
1: Offside.
0: Just put it wide, and it's offside.
1: It was offside. They didn't hear it as Mike Sivek making that call. A little pushing and shoving after that is... I don't think Dimitrakis heard that whistle also. 2:52 here left in the second period. No score, Blues and the Sharks. We'll be back right after this on the San Jose Sharks Radio Network.
0: 2 minutes, 52 seconds remaining in the second period here at HP Pavilion. The score is the San Jose Sharks nothing, the St. Louis Blues nothing. But lots of opportunities on both sides. The teams have 16 shots to 15 shots. The Sharks with the first number, the Blues the second. And so far, a big difference in this game has been goaltender Chris Osgood. He has been magnificent. Face-off dropped in the neutral zone. Rafchi will push it ahead. Checked by Dimitra. Taking it back, Ricci. Banked it over to Hannon, who cleared it back the other way. And the puck rolls all the way down. A race for it. Chichi will try to give a gallant effort, but Rice Salvador has had a strong game tonight, is able to stop it for icing.
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0: A perfect time to get those logo checks in the playoffs is off the draw. A shot right on by Pronger. Stick save Nabokov. Penalty coming up. It's going to be against San Jose. Extra skater coming on as Salvador takes the shot, but the Sharks block it. And we get the whistle. And the penalty is coming up for holding the stick. Is it Mike Ricci or Mike Rafchi?
1: You know, Dan, I think it's very similar to what happened to Doug Waite when he got that penalty on Vinny Domfus earlier. This one of those losing the draws, and then the you lose the draw, and the center iceman goes for the net for the Blues. And what Ricci did is just grab him as he was going through, and that's one of those, you know, if you get in his way a little bit, they're not going to call it, but if you grab a hold of him, that's going to be the call. And Dan O'Halloran makes the call this time on that face-off win by the Blues, and then yeah. Ricci just grabbed the stick for a second. That's why he got the penalty.
0: Time of the call, 17:35 of the second period. Off the faceoff, Pronger's slap shot for the power play for St. Louis went wide. Blues are ranked number 9 in the NHL on the man advantage this year. Pronger will take a pass from Waite, but then he couldn't play it. It actually went off his stick and out to center. And so the two-point men, Waite and Pronger, go back to retrieve it. Here's Waite carrying through center. He's to the Sharks' line. Tried to split his way through McCauley and McLaren. Couldn't do it. The puck is loose inside the Sharks' zone, but the Blues on the power play gain control. Tkachuk on the perimeter to Chionik. Across the ice to the point. Waite, slap shot! And it just deflected wide. Might have hit Nabokov on its way through the crease. In the corner, Chionik. Centering pass! Waite, the shot! That hit something and went just wide. Power play continues for the Blues for another minute 10. Chionik in the right corner is checked by McLaren. Puck skitters free. Tkachuk, really strong work on the near boards, got it free. Dimitra to Pronger. Back to the top of the right circle to Dimitra. Tees up, shoots it. Tipped in front by Tkachuk, and it's stopped by Nabokov on the knuckleball.
1: Well, I'll tell you, the two best scoring opportunities for the St. Louis Blues have been with Doug Waite. They're the St. Louis Blues a lot better moving it and then getting it to the inside in that slot area. You know, what they were doing on that four-minute advantage they have, everything was going outside, outside. You got to get a guy in that slot area. And that's Doug Waite again. Walked in there and had a golden opportunity. I don't know whether it hit something or whether Nabokov got a piece of that one, but that was a great opportunity for the Blues there on this particular power play.
0: Minute 10 remaining in the second period. Sharks still killing the penalty for 45 more seconds. They're able to shoot one all the way down. Here's Doug Waite to center for St. Louis. Winds up, knocks it in. Draken forechecking with a minute remaining in the period. Exchanges with Savage. Backhands to the point. Waite, bothered by Ekman, flips it over to the far boards. To Sillinger, back to Waite on the point, winds up, slap shot, pad stop, Nabokov. Uh-oh, Pronger rebound! It hit a stick and went wide. 45 seconds left in the period. 20 seconds to go on the power play for St. Louis. Pronger sets up on the point with Waite. Waite to the far side, Sillinger. Sillinger holds the puck, goes down low. Bounces off the stick of Savage. 8 seconds left on the man advantage. Savage went back to the point. Hand pass coming against St. Louis, but it was cleared by the Sharks, and the penalty on Ricci is over.
1: Great job. Excellent job. Only the one scoring opportunity by Doug Wade as we are down to 15 seconds left in this period.
0: Blues with the puck in their own zone. Have Pronger on the case. Marlowe forechecking with Domfus. Domfus couldn't get it. At the near side, Mayers doesn't clear. Kept in by Demi Trakos, but with 6 seconds left in the period, he couldn't make a play. And the Blues will hang on to it. And Weinrich will clear back to the Sharks' line as the buzzer sounds. That's it for the second period. The Sharks got into penalty trouble in period number two when Nico Dimitrakos took a double minor for high sticking. But the Sharks' penalty killers, ranked number one in the NHL, did their job again. And after two periods of hockey, we are scoreless.
1: And both teams with ample opportunities in that second period. As you mentioned, the Blues had a four-minute man advantage. Nico Dimitrakos gets whistled off high sticking. The job of those special teams, which we talked about, how prominent and how important they are in the postseason, shines for the Sharks in this one. And the St. Louis Blues, a lot better effort in that second period than they did in that opening 20 minutes. Shots on goal tilted towards the St. Louis Blues, mainly because of the power play situations that they had. St. Louis with 12 in that second period. They have 18 through two periods. Sharks only had 5 shots on Chris Osgood in the second period. They have had 16. 2 periods in the book here. Game one of the Western Conference playoffs between the Blues and the Sharks. No score.
0: We'll return for the second intermission as Stemmer will have a chat with a St. Louis playoff hero, Bryce Salvador. We have no score after 2 periods of play now in game number one of the best of 7 Western Conference quarterfinal series. This is Playoff Hockey, and you are listening to it on the San Jose Sharks Radio Network. We're between periods 2 and 3 of Game 1 of the Western Conference quarterfinal series between the San Jose Sharks and the St. Louis Blues. I'm Dan Rusinowski. The score is 0-0 after 40 minutes of intense playoff action. It's time for our second intermission guest to appear on Sharks Radio, and he just so happens to be the guy that got the game-winning goal in Game 5 of the 2001 playoff series for the St. Louis Blues and the San Jose Sharks. It is Blues defenseman Bryce Salvador chatting with Stemmer.
2: Well, Bryce, it's all the exhibition games, so-called, 82 are over. You guys pretty anxious to get this series started?
3: Yeah, we are. It was kind of a roller coaster season for us, so we're just happy that that's behind us now, and we can have a great start here in the playoffs, and kind of put everything in the past.
2: What does this team have to do well if it's going to win this series?
3: We got to play discipline and come out and make sure that we execute our systems as well as we can. Last 16 games we've been playing much better. The time before that we were kind of really struggling. So the main thing is that we weren't paying attention to detail. And so right now we just got to make sure that we come and we play our systems and we match up well with San Jose, the kind of same type of style. It's going to be a great series.
2: When you look at that team, they had over 100 points this year. What are their strengths that you're going to have to deal with?
3: They definitely have speed. They have a lot of guys that like to control the puck and challenge you one-on-one and drive the net, and they have a great mobile defense. Some young kids back there and have a lot of experience. So it's going to be a great series. And like I said, I think we really match up really well. And there's going to be a lot of hard hitting and a lot of goal scoring. Hopefully,
2: I'm sure you looked at the numbers. It's a very good first period team. They come at you pretty hard. What are you going to have to do in that first period to slow them down?
3: Well, we know the fans are going to be three years ago we were in here and in the playoffs and it was pretty loud, and we know the fans are going to be definitely getting their team up and about, and just got to make sure that we're prepared and we don't get overwhelmed with that, and know that San Jose is going to be come out and they're going to be building off that energy, and we just got to make sure that we're disciplined and not get running around.
2: Bryce, thanks for the time.
3: You're welcome.
2: Bryce Salvador, our guest, back after this on the San Jose Sharks Radio Network.
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0: It's time for the third period of the first game of the playoffs for the Sharks. San Jose 0, St. Louis 0. Evgeny Nabokov takes the nets to our left, and taking a look at the records, Pete. The Sharks were 4-1-2 at home this season when tied after two periods, as they are now.
1: When you look at the overtime records here, if it goes that far, we still got 20 minutes to play, but the Blues won 11 games in overtime this year. That's more than anybody else in the National Hockey League if you want to take any of those things into consideration, which I don't know whether it means anything in postseason, but that is a trend that some of these teams have been in during the 82-game schedule, and you wonder if not it'll be part of the postseason.
0: At the very least, you can tell where the Blues' confidence level would be if there were an overtime, just because they've had so much success, more wins in overtime than any other NHL team in the regular season. But as you stated, Pete, this is the playoffs. It's something entirely different.
1: Keith Tkachuk, three shots on goal in the second period for the St. Louis Blues. Chris Pronger also had three.
0: There's the faceoff and the third period to get started here at HP Pavilion. No score. Chris Osgood in the nets to our right looking on as the puck deflected in front of his net, but defenseman Eric Weinrich gunned it off the boards, and it's back down into the Sharks' end of the ice. Rookie defenseman Tom Pricing spots a man, Chichu breaking at center, gives him the puck, feed to Thornton, across the line, takes the shot, and Backman got a piece of it with a stick, and it never got to Chris Osgood. Certainly a critical part of any Stanley Cup playoff team strategy defensively to do exactly what Backman just did there. Now it's poked out by Weinrich. Here comes Tkachuk down the left, across the line, wrist shot, glove save Nabokov. Pretty easy stop for him as he dropped it down, fed it up the left wing side. Thornton to Chichu, moves across the line, winds up, slap shot just wide as Osgood took a kind of a crazy wave at it. Now on the point, another chance for Hannon. He took the shot that actually hit defenseman Murray Barron's stick and broke it. And the Blues will be forced to ice the puck as a result. You don't want a defenseman without a stick in his own zone.
1: He did the right thing, but I'm watching Keith Tkachuk out there. And, you know, number one, he chases a guy behind the net. You can't do that. All the defenseman does is come out the other side with the puck, lead the rush out. Secondly, the Blues get three guys caught constantly in this game, and that's what you can't have. You know, you get three guys going. One guy shoots for the net, he goes. The other two guys going for the net, and you got to have that one guy that can come back and help the D.
0: McCauley wins the draw. Koroyuk takes the puck and kind of ran into the linesman at the near side, so the puck deflected away. Dallas Drake able to grab it center and shoot the rest of the way down. Third period is underway here at HP Pavilion. We've got no score in this game. The Sharks nothing, the Blues nothing, with a minute and a half gone by in the third stanza. Sharks being outshot by the Blues 19-16 thus far. Jamal Mayers for St. Louis at center, shoots the rest of the way down. And as the teams make changes, here come the Sharks out of their own territory. Scott Hannon stick handles to the red line and fires the rest of the way in. It's back behind the goaltender Chris Osgood. Defenseman Matt Walker takes there for St. Louis. Just barely lifted it clear over the outstretched glove hand of Wayne Primo. And Brian Savage moves in. It's played in front of the net. Here's an angle shot for Doug Waite. What a great stop by Nabokov. That was his toughest save of the game so far. Here comes another one. Nabokov stops Eric Boganecki, and he hangs on.
1: Oh, boy. Evgeny Nabokov coming up with a save off Boganecki, but that wasn't the big one. The big one was on Doug Waite. Waite has had the quality opportunities for the St. Louis Blues. There he was all alone. As the Sharks' defense getting caught in the corner, and Doug Waite actually had the puck on his backhand, pulled it to his forehand. He had that much time, went to go upstairs, Nabokov right there to slam the door on Doug Waite.
0: Here comes the faceoff to the left side of Evgeny Nabokov. 0-0, the score remains. Sharks win the faceoff. They can't clear, though. Salvador kept it in on the point, throws it to the left corner. Pricing fighting for it there along with Dimitra. Dimitra worked it loose, but Marlow right in there to check Dimitra. To his credit, Dimitra kept control of it, spun it around, worked free. Chionic hit by Rafchi. Puck skips free again. Salvador jumps in from his point position and stick handles behind the Sharks' net. He spots Tkachuk open on the right side. Tkachuk throws it back toward the point, kept in by Chionic, who was filling in for Salvador on that play. And Chionic spun it to the right corner, and Tkachuk takes it. Tried to send it back to Salvador, but he hurried the pass. And so the puck bounced back to center, and the Blues will reorganize. Dimitri chops it back into the Sharks' zone. Blues make the line change. Mike Kitchen puts out Ryan Johnson, along with Pascal Rayom and Mike Danton. This is kind of the agitator line for St. Louis as the Sharks go with Curtis Brown. He intercepts a pass, feeds to Dimitrakos, moves into the zone, but he couldn't get around Eric Weinrich's check, yet he held onto the puck and kept it in the St. Louis end. McLaren's in deep, got muscled off the puck there. Nice job by Christian Backman, and the Blues able to clear it back out.
1: Backman made a good defensive play, but a bad play earlier. Got one of those diagonal passes in his own zone, a no-no.
0: Now it's back in the Sharks' end. Center Pascal Rayom worked it free to Danton, flipped it back to the point. Weinrich, a screenshot, blocked by Curtis Brown. Brown pokes at the puck at the near side with Ryan Johnson. Brown gets it in his control, looks up the left side and spots Todd Harvey. Harvey clears to Dimitrakos to center. Lead for Brown. Cross the line. Makes the move on Backman. He stick handles into the corner, the Blues end, but Backman basically was patient, waited till Brown ran out of room, and the Blues were able to clear one out. At center, Jason Marshall, long slap shot on goal, kick stop by Chris Osgood, who has been brilliant for much of the night. Still 0-0 as the third period continues. Marshall tried to flip it over to Ricci, who just jumped on, but the pass was behind him, so the Blues take over. And Sillinger moves up the ice with Drake and with Mayers. They throw to the Sharks' line, but Jonathan Chichu takes it there. Lost it on the stick check to Mayers, but the puck is recovered by Scott Thornton. Here come the Sharks. Thornton carries through center, cross the line. Lead for Ricci. Breaks into the shot. A kick save by Osgood with 15 and a half left in the third, and the Blues clear it out.
1: Mike Ricci breaking down. Scott Thornton started that in the neutral zone. Ricci going wide, had that on his tape. Let the shot go with Osgood with a great stop.
0: Another chance for Chichu is stopped by Osgood as the rebound picked up by St. Louis. The Ricci line steps off, and coming on, McCauley, Koroljuk, and Ekman. Blues already have Doug Wade on the ice. He's moving from right to left up the right wing side of the ice. He goes to the red line, bumped by McCauley, but shoots one in. Nabokov played it to the corner, and he's not quite back to the net yet when Wade intercepted the puck, but Nabokov got there and made the stop. Now it's loose in front of the net. Angle opportunity for Brian Savage. Turned aside by a combination of the puck taking a bad turn and Nabokov getting a piece of it. McCauley behind his own goal line. Guns went around the boards. It's out to center. Ekman couldn't get it. Chopped back the other way by Savage. And now the Sharks just want to settle things down as the Blues make a line change. Rafchi, good first pass. Goes to Ekman at the red line. He crosses the red line. Shoots one in. Now the Sharks put fresh forwards on with 14 and a half remaining in the third. And no score in game one of this playoff contest between the Sharks and St. Louis. Blues on the attack. Chionic to center. It across the Sharks' line. Flips into the right corner to Tkachuk. Tkachuk checked by Hannon. Reverses the puck as Tkachuk got knocked down. Now it's at the side of a net. Taken there by the Blues. Dimitra backhand chance blocked. We get a penalty coming up, though, as Tkachuk was hauled down. And it looks like it's going to be against Scott Hannon on that play. So the Blues put the extra skater on. Let's see what they can do with it. Taking the puck at the far boards is the new man, Pavel Dimitra and Doug Waite. Waite with the puck. Now stick handles through center ice. Waite with the extra skater on. Knocked out of the ice. Domfus touches up. And we get the whistle. The touch is made. And a penalty coming up against Scott Hannon for knocking down Tkachuk at the side of the net. A break in the action. No score. This is the San Jose Sharks Radio Network. Well, now another critical moment in the fortunes of this game for the San Jose Sharks and St. Louis Blues. Scott Hannon takes an interference penalty at 6:06 for hauling down Keith Tkachuk of St. Louis at the side of the Sharks' net. And so the power play steps on for the Blues. Waite will center Savage and Boganecki up front. Pronger and Sillinger also out there. And actually, Waite's going to play the point as he has much of the night. He just wins the faceoff, and Pronger shoots it around the boards. But Sillinger gives it away. Here's a shorthanded chance for Brown. 2-on-1 with Primo. Brown across the line, shoots one, and he missed the net with Primo guarded well. Another opportunity for Pricing as it came around the boards, but Osgood made the save, and the Blues' power play will settle things down as the first forward change is made for the Sharks.
1: Well, almost a costly giveaway by Max Sillinger on that power play for the Blues.
0: Here come the Blues on the man advantage into the Sharks' end. Sillinger feeds to the point. Backman drives one on net. Nabokov sees it and catches it right at the chest. Here comes Weinrich to Waite to Tkachuk. Gets hit by Rafchi as he reaches the Sharks' blue line. Waite and Tkachuk dumped it in. Pardon me, Tkachuk by himself. San Jose able to clear it back out now. Jonathan Chichu bounces one all the way down. Osgood is forced to play it at the near side. Tkachuk spun it around. Chionic cleared it out, but Ricci is there first to get it for the Sharks, who stop it with 9.5 remaining in regulation. 0-0 the score in the third as Ricci is body checked to the ice at the St. Louis line. But trailing the play now, it's recovered by Pricing. He dumped it in. Sharks are offside as there's all kinds of manhandling going on the far side of the ice. The crowd wanted a penalty against St. Louis, but it won't be called. We've got a break in the action. No score. Third period continues with more Stanley Cup playoff action right here on the San Jose Sharks Radio Network. Well, here's the storyline brought to you by Bud Light, proud sponsor of the NHL. Fresh, smooth, real Bud Light. It's all here. It's been a goaltending show for Chris Osgood of St. Louis. So far, 20 stops, many of them difficult. And Yevgeny Nabokov, 23 saves, Much of Nabokov's work has come here in the third period. No score. Here's Hannon shooting the puck toward the net. Long distance drive is wide. Osgood. Rebound not cleared out. It went off of Marshall's skates, but he couldn't control the play. And so the Blues are able to clear it back out to center as Murray Barron had a collision at the near side and toppled to the ice for St. Louis. He's back on his feet. Hannon with the puck, leads it up the middle. Thornton to Chichu, winds up, slap shot, stick save from long distance by Osgood. Chichu dumped it behind the net, taking it Thornton. Centering feed attempted for Chichu. Good defense by Mike Sillinger. Blocked the puck. Barron got a piece of it too, but the Blues can't clear. Ricci up high, shoots it toward the net. It hit defenseman Christian Backman and bounced away from danger. Into the left corner of the St. Louis zone. The Ricci line goes back to work. Chichu has his stick tied up in a confrontation with Barron. Chichu tries to work it free. Ricci steps into the corner to grab it. Ricci tries to poke it behind the net for Thornton, but it bounced away back into the corner, and Thornton moves in front of the net to get set up for a pass if it comes. Chichu worked it behind the net, tapped it in back of the goal, but Osgood stepped there and grabbed it for St. Louis, cleared out by Sillinger, and it's not far enough for icing, so both teams will make line changes as the play goes on. 8 minutes to go in regulation. No score. Game one. Best of seven series. The Sharks and the Blues have been working hard tonight, but neither team has scored yet. Somebody's got to before this to be decided. As now the Blues try to clear. Batted down by Brad Stewart. Dumped it into the corner. Primo and Marlowe fight for it there. Marlowe to Primo. Drop pass for Domfus. Marlowe's in front of the net. There's the pass from Domfus, and Marlowe couldn't get a stick on it with Backman defending. Backman and Marlowe skate over to the far boards and fight for control. And Backman is able to knock it off those boards and out to center. Christian Backman has had a strong game tonight for the most part. Here's Domfus. Lead on the right. Primo breaks in. Backhand chance, and Weinrich blocked it with his stick. Rebound. We got a penalty coming up, maybe. Well, maybe not. It was batted down with a stick above the shoulder. Kerry Fraser put his hand in the air and made the call against St. Louis. And so, no penalty call, but the faceoff will be deep in the Blues' end.
1: You know, Christian Backman was out there for an awfully long time, and he couldn't get off the ice. His partner, Murray Barron, who got out there about 20 seconds early, and Backman just couldn't get off the ice because the puck was in their zone. Good pressure. Primo applying some pressure. Patrick Marlowe in front of the net. Pass coming from Vinny Domfus, and Patrick Marlowe just unable to convert that pass from Domfus.
0: Curtis Brown wins the faceoff. Rapchi shoots it toward the net with a wrister, but it goes wide. Rebound picked up at the near boards by Tkachuk, and he fires it out to center ice to Peter Chionik. Chionik, who had the overtime game winner against the Sharks in November in this building, dumps it into the San Jose territory with 7 minutes to play in regulation. Sharks clear it back out to center. No score in this game. We are third period, and again, less than 7 minutes remaining in regulation time. Lines are changing once again. Sharks put out a combination. Well, they have a combination of Brown, Harvey, and Dimitrakos coming off now as they feed it all the way down from behind the red line, and the Blues will get to it first, and so that is an icing call. And now the Sharks can put out the Alan McCauley unit with 6:45 to play in the third.
1: You know, Jason Marshall getting a chance to be in the playoffs again this year. We're all aware of the Sharks did not make the playoffs last year, but Jason Marshall was around for a extended time.
0: Three rounds.
1: 15 games in the playoffs with the Minnesota Wild last year, and here he is back in them again this year with the Sharks.
0: Same idea on the St. Louis side for Pascal Rayom. He went all the way to the Stanley Cup Championship last year with New Jersey and played in all 24 games. Faceoff dropped in the Sharks zone. No score. Third period. Game one. Best of seven. Wait for St. Louis in the left corner. Tried to center it. Blocked by Hannon's skate. Loose at the near boards. Picked up now by the Sharks. Brown feeds it ahead to Korolyuk. Korolyuk flips one all the way down into the St. Louis end. And Curtis Brown, who was out for the faceoff, heads off, and Nils Ekman will step back on. Blues barely clear to center ice. Now Weinrich picks up at the near side and lifts one into the Sharks zone. That allows the Blues to make a line change with 6:05 left in regulation. Who does he put out there? Kitchen puts out Danton, Rayon, Johnson. They're going against the McCauley line. McCauley inside the St. Louis zone, can't control it this time. Blues clear it out. Brad Stewart swings at the puck, misses it. Taken down on the right wing side. Now Danton throws it back behind the Sharks net to Johnson. Back to Danton, back to Johnson. Right wing corner for St. Louis. Centering feed went toward the net. I think Nabokov got a piece of it, but it went wide. And the rebound just cleared out by Ekman as he got drilled by Rayom at the near boards.
1: Well, Rayom has taken Ekman a couple of times on this shift, Dan, and they realize that line has got speed, so you've got to get in front of him. Rayom couple of times took Ekman out, just not giving him any kind of skating room.
0: Line change for the Sharks, and Ricci's trio steps on. Ricci, Thornton, and Chichu. San Jose tapped it back down to the St. Louis zone. We're down to 5:13 remaining in regulation. The Sharks and the Blues are scoreless in Game 1. I'm Dan Rusinowski along with Pete Stemkowski. Hope you're enjoying this broadcast of Stanley Cup action. As the Sharks start from their own zone again, they are able to clear to center ice. Blues pick up. Backman tosses up the middle of Sillinger, who spins at the Sharks' line and backhands in. Now Mayers and Rafchi come together in the left corner, chasing down the loose puck. Rafchi worked it free. Thornton will sweep at it and lift it clear. It's knocked down at center ice by Sillinger. Crowd getting behind San Jose now, encouraging them to press on. Blues shoot one all the way down. Rafchi spins it around the boards out to center. Demetra has already stepped on for the Blues. Doug Waite also scheduled to step on in a minute. Chionic on the ice now instead. Shoots it into the zone, but it's over to the right side of Nabokov. Chionic and Pricing fight for it. Chionic worked it free, centered in front, but Tkachuk couldn't get the shot away. Good defense by Domfus. Stays inside the Sharks zone. Pronger on the point. Shovels it in deep. This is the dangerous moment for the Sharks with 4:08 to play in the third. Chionic spins off Pricing's check again. Cuts behind the net. Uh-oh, centering pass. Salvador, backhand shot, save made. And Nabokov gets the rebound and stops Dimitra too. A break in the action. 3:58 to play. Regulation time. 0-0 the score. And this is the Stanley Cup playoffs on the San Jose Sharks Radio Network. We are back, and it's intense here at HP Pavilion at San Jose. 3:58 to play in regulation time, and it's 0-0 in Game 1. Face-off right side of Yevgeny Nabokov, deep in the Shark zone. Doug Waite pushes the puck forward, but he runs into Brad Stewart's check. Good effective play by Stewart there as the Sharks' Korolyuk grabs the puck and starts from behind his net. Korolyuk stick handles out of the zone. Leads to McCauley on the right. Carries ahead of the red line, shoots it in deep. McCauley in to chase it. Got hit to the ice by Murray Barron, and McCauley is shaken up. Back behind the net as he flew into the boards trying to chase that puck, and McCauley is doubled over as we get a whistle. And Sharks trainer Ray Tufts is coming out onto the ice, maybe to attend to McCauley, who's on his own power, skating off, but not looking very good.
1: Dan, it looks like it may have been his wrist or something as he got, you know, looks like an arm injury as he is bent over, favoring that left hand as he and Barron collided in the M boards, and he went in arm first on that one as the puck was dumped in, and he was kind of off balance, lost his edge, and he just braced himself with that right arm, and he's headed straight into the locker room.
0: Not good for the Sharks. Alan McCauley, a key guy on this team. We'll see what happens and see if he returns. Alexander Korolyuk throws it to the net, knocked down by Osgood. Blues grab the rebound, and Sillinger, checked by Korolyuk, is able to slip one clear. It's all the way down, a race for the puck. Will Stewart get it? Yes, he does, but no icing on the play, as Doug Waite was in there too. Sharks send it around the boards and clear one out. 3:06 left in regulation time. 0-0 the score. The Blues intercept the puck at center and shoot it right back into the Sharks' end. Right side of Nabokov now. McLaren, kind of an ill-advised pass up the middle, but Domfus and Primo knocked it down. Here's Domfus leading the attack, cross the line, lead for Primo! Almost had a breakaway, but couldn't handle the puck on his backhand. At the near boards in the St. Louis zone, down at 2:40 left in regulation. Three-on-three attack for the Blues as they move to the Sharks' line, and an offside call from linesman Mike Civic. And that brings more complaint from Pavel Dimitra on the far side of the ice. He thought he gained the zone, but apparently he drew it out, putting himself offside.
1: No question, the Blues got a little bit more jump in their step here in the third period than the Sharks, but good opportunity right there as Vinny Dampus breaking down. He had Wayne Primo on the right side. The left-handed shot tried to get the defenseman to come for him. Dampus then flip it to Primo, which he did, but the puck just took a bad hop there at the last second.
0: Off the draw, Sharks fire it into the Blues zone. 2:30 to play, regulation time. No score, Game 1. Patrick Marleau, the Sharks captain, checked by Chris Pronger, but he worked it free to Primo, who cuts back behind the Blues net. Checked by Chionic, the puck skitters free, and Weinrich is able to poke it clear. It's knocked to Tkachuk, one-on-one against Hannon. Tkachuk and Hannon have been fighting all night, and Hannon does a great job in writing off Tkachuk, and the Sharks crowd lets him know it. San Jose able to clear it out of the zone. Here's Chichu at center, making sure he's ahead of the red line. He flips one in, and he gets drilled. A penalty is coming up to St. Louis. The Sharks are going to have a power play with 2 minutes to go in regulation.
1: That's when it's the advantage when you got two referees. Heathcote-Shook wasn't happy with the pop he took against Scott Hannon. Cheechy was in the neutral zone. He was skate tripped by Heathcote-Shook. But I'll tell you something. If you got the one official out there, he's not going to catch that one. And Tkachuk was coming back after that little, well, actually it was a shoulder check on Cheechy. I thought maybe he just might have grabbed his skates or just kind of skate tripped him. But as he was going back, then Cheechy dumped it in, and then he took a pretty good pop from Keith Tkachuk. Here's the opportunity. 2 minutes here left in regulation. No score. The Sharks have a power play and the faceoff deep inside the St. Louis Blues zone.
0: The crowd understands what's at stake here. Game one and regulation in the balance. Tkachuk for interference at 17:59. Dompus is out to take the draw, but he gets thrown out of the circle, so Marlowe will go against Mike Sillinger. Marlowe puts the stick down, and the Blues will win the faceoff. Chris Pronger able to dump it off the boards and all the way down the ice. Sharks go with Marlowe, Dompus, Cheechy up front with Stewart, and Pricing on the points. Dallas Drake, the penalty killer, lost his stick. Here come the Sharks trying to take advantage as Stewart throws it across the Blues line, but got batted down by St. Louis and cleared back out. And so Marta will play it again. Banked it off of Sillinger's stick. Sharks getting nothing going on this power play. They'll go back to their own blue line to reorganize. Minute 28 left on the call against Tkachuk. Pricing carries to the red line, shoots in. Osgood makes the stick stop. Blues throw it around, not out. Kept in by Stewart on the right point. He backhands it in after knocking it down with his glove hand. Dompus plays the puck back toward the point. Pricing takes the quick flick with the puck and got it in the corner. Now Marlowe goes to Dompus. Dompus twists. Dompus turns. Dompus is at the near sideboards. Crowd urging him out. Power play for the Sharks. Dompus down low to Marlowe in the corner. Dompus goes to the boards. Now Stewart on the point. Slap shot. Save made. Rebound. Marlowe can't get it. It's grabbed by Cheechy. Less than a minute remaining in regulation. Cheechy's behind the net. He's got three guys in front. Cheechy, stick handling. Power play for the Sharks. Cheechy holds it behind the net. Feeds it to the side of the net. Stopped off Dompus. Shot by Marlowe. Saved by Osgood and batted out by Pronger. And now we've got a hand pass called against St. Louis because Mayers took it ahead of the blue line. After that hand feed by Marlowe out of the zone, that's a break for the Sharks. 37 seconds left in the penalty and in regulation, and the faceoff will be inside the St. Louis zone because of the hand pass call.
1: Boy, Marlowe had an opportunity, puck jumping up on him. What a battle between Chris Pronger and Jonathan Cheechy in front of the net, and hand pass called back, and Sillinger on the draw for the Sharks against Wayne Primeau.
0: Primeau wins the draw. Corriveau. McLaren shoots one. Oh, he just missed the net. It went wide. That was a golden scoring chance. The Blues pick up and they clear it.
1: Big faceoff win by Primeau.
0: It's all the way down. No icing because the Sharks are on the power play for the rest of the third period. We've got 18 seconds left. Here's Rafchi. Lead for Corriveau on the right. Crosses the blue line. Time winding down. Corriveau. Drop pass. Point. McLaren. Shot. Blocked by the defense. And the Blues pick up shorthanded. Sillinger tries to shoot one all the way down. Blocked by McLaren. Down to 3 seconds remaining in regulation. And Alexander Korolyuk will break into the Blues zone, but he's ridden into the boards on a nice check by Eric Weinrich. And the very first regulation game for the Sharks has come to a close. The horn sounds, even though you can't hear it. And we have a scoreless tie after 60 minutes of hard-fought hockey. And Pete, unlike the regular season, there will be a complete intermission in overtime.
1: Yes, there will. And I'll tell you something. If you talk about one of our keys with special teams in this one is both teams have had opportunities on the power play. The penalty kill has just done outstanding jobs for both these teams. You can't get it any evener than it is right now, if there's such a word, as the shots on goal are close. 9 for the Sharks in that third period. They have had 25. The St. Louis Blues, 24. They chipped in with 6. But the Blues really came on in that third period, and I thought they really, at least in the first part of that third period, really took it to the Sharks. They were commanding the play, dumping it and down, working it deep pretty good on the San Jose Sharks, and they did have some great opportunities. Tkachuk taking that penalty late in that third period. The Sharks had some opportunities, but again, Chris Osgood was there to close the door on the Sharks.
0: The referees are back on the ice, and soon the teams will be. When we return to HP Pavilion, we'll have the first overtime period. The score, the San Jose Sharks nothing, the St. Louis Blues nothing. This is Playoff Hockey on the San Jose Sharks Radio Network. From the faceoff, overtime begins here at the Shark Tank for the 10th time in Sharks playoff history. But a long dump in by San Jose is ahead of the play, so they whistle it down and bring it back.
1: Ricci winning the faceoff, getting it back to Rassi. Rassi gets the line, dumps it in, but Chichu a little bit too anxious, jumped over the blue line ahead of the puck.
0: Okay, faceoff dropped, control now by Dimitri, lost it. Hannon lost it, and Dimitri taps it into the Shark zone. But Scott Hannon back to gain control, winds one around, and Mike Ricci is able to